0: charges, and you heard Amin Saab on the timing issue.
1: No, Mr. Amin seems to be born after 2014. Mr. Amin, before that, BJP was saying about EVM. One sec, hold it. The BJP said about EVM, you didn't mention it before 2014. You're an ex-government official coming and talking politics. Sir, you know, some grace. One sec, hold it, sir. I didn't interrupt you, so you please. Arey, yaar, I didn't interrupt you, you please listen. First of all, don't talk like a politician. Join BJP, no. 2014, BJP was saying about EVM. One sec. 2014, BJP was saying about EVM. You didn't mention that. So don't talk politics, sir. You talk about this process. Answer my question. Can this SIR have happened 1 year before? First question. Second issue is, Rajat, I was telling you, Assam, you didn't do.
2: No.
1: One sec. Why? One sec.
2: Nobody has spared the Election Commission. Everybody has the
1: objection.
2: First question,
1: sir.
2: But
1: I'm
2: the Election Commission has
1: free and fair
2: poll in the country.
1: First question, Mr. Amin, we'll just wait
0: for Dr. Ajay Kumar to ask you the question, then I'll come to you.
1: Mr. Amin, if you're an ECI official, don't talk politics. You want to talk politics, talk politics. Then join BJP, I have no issues with you. But don't come saying ex-ECI official.
2: Doing any politics.
1: One sec.
2: Every time, everybody has their objection against the Election Commission of India, but always the Election Commission of India has done it.
0: Okay.
2: Free and fair polling in the country.
0: Mr. Amin, I'll just wait for Dr. Ajay Kumar to complete his point, then I'm coming to
1: respond. My question is, this: when retired government official, I was a retired government official, became a politician, I resigned from the Indian Police Service, came into politics. Yes. I don't pretend to be a government official, speak for the government. My only question to Mr. Amin is, if you come as an ex-ECI, talk like an ECI, ex-ECI person. I have nothing against, he can favor the BJP, I have no issues. My question is the process. You don't do an SIR in Assam, you don't do it. In Tamil Nadu, there were a great deal of objections. It has not been highlighted. Some, I think 25 lakh people have been deleted. The question of Bengal became, because it went to the Supreme Court, everybody objected to it. Bihar became political. And the intervention of the Fairness of Election Commission was much more covered in the press in Bengal and Bihar. My question to Rajat is, the Caesar's wife, it's like being the Caesar's wife. The Caesar's wife should be above reproach. The Election Commission should have been above reproach. The Election Commission today, there were other election commissions during Congress time, people also cast aspirations. There were also times when nobody cast aspirations. Won't you like the Election Commission to do this process, to Ian or Mr. Amin? Won't you like to do a process where everybody who has been deleted in that list, can he not go for an appeal before an election and cast his vote or not cast his vote if he's not a citizen?
0: Fair enough.
1: Since you've raised multiple points,
0: one by one, Mr. Amin, you respond first since a direct point was made at you and then Tuhin and then Rajat. Go on, Mr. Amin.
2: Madam Mamata Banerjee has gone to the Supreme Court and the direction of the Supreme Court of India, the judicial system has involved in this further petition to listen the petition how the electoral the voters are deleted from there. So they have the appeal on that in front of the judicial officers, all judicial officers from Bengal, and this was process done by the judicial officers with the interference of the Supreme Court of India. So this process has not done by the Election Commission of India. So justification or any injustice done by the judicial officers, not by the Election Commission of India. So they have seen all the papers are legal papers or not. If they have the legal papers, means 14,400 were they allowed, in 27 are not allowed. I don't know they have proper evidence or not. They have proper papers or not. So as the paper, they needed the paper before the given the decision. They were all the legal officers and they are the judicial officers.
0: Sir, but the point does remain, even if a single voter, genuine voter was unable to vote, does that not raise question about this exercise? And Rajat, since a point was made about Caesar's wife has to be above suspicion, all these aspersions that are being cast at the EC, does that raise... yes, Tuhin, I'm just coming to you. Rajat, quickly respond to what Dr. Ajay Kumar said and then I'm coming to you, Tuhin.
3: So this entire framing of Election Commission being Caesar's wife, that framing in itself is wrong. Election Commission is the Caesar. So, you know, let's not, you know, you try to slyly put it, Ajay Dhav, that is wrong. As a citizen, again, I don't belong to any political party here. Yes, more time could have been given. Ideally, if I were in that position, I would have said, let there be precedent's rule in the state of West Bengal for 6 months till the time Election Commission is not absolutely satisfied that it has the perfect list in hand with due process given to every citizen who was removed and thereafter conduct the elections. But would Mamata Banerjee or would Congress Party allow precedent rules to be put in the state of West Bengal? My open question to all the opposition leaders here. Correct. They will never allow that. Correct. And that is the fundamental problem. Correct. You Correct. Here the opposition is very much in complicit with conducting this so-called quote-unquote disenfranchisement. Because they do not allow a president's rule to be put in states where an SIR is happening right around the corner when the elections are due.
0: Okay. So this and Tuhin Sinha, you want to quickly respond to that point? Because I also want to bring in Kapil Madan on that same point that the election commission cannot decide citizenship. At the same time, for the aspect of voting, they can check whether a non-citizen should be or should not be in the electoral rolls, Tuhin Sinha.
4: Well, it's very simple. It is the job of the Election Commission to ensure that only legitimate voters vote, and that is precisely what they have been doing. You know, I find it very unfortunate to see the way my friend Dr. Ajoy Kumar was casting aspersions on Mr. Amin, you know, attaching motives to it, saying that he's a political person. Unfortunately, whoever shows mirror to the Congress Party becomes a political person. He falsely dragged, you know, an equivalence with the BJP. Just one second. He falsely dragged an equivalence with the BJP casting aspersions pre-2014. But let me tell you, the only time we did that was in 2009 when there were a lot of anomalies, including in the case of P. Chidambaram, whose case was disputed, Sivakasi election, and that litigation went on for many years. But the moment Supreme Court mandated the use of VVPAT, we have not once questioned the electoral process because we believe in the sanctity of the Supreme Court, unlike the professional, you know, activists like Yogendra Yadav, who today once again have cast aspersions
0: since he's not on the debate,
4: the
0: I would
4: Supreme
0: request you to
4: Court
0: avoid
4: also.
0: Names. The
4: now,
0: individual
4: finally,
0: is not
4: the
0: here
4: timing.
0: To defend
4: Just
0: himself.
4: 10 seconds.
0: Go on, sir.
4: No, it's a fact. He's a litigant. Let me call him the litigant. Now, finally, let me also address the timing part of it. See, I mean, there are many interpretations. There are many views on whether elections could have been postponed and all of that. Let me tell you that, that is something which is open for, debate for a very long time to come. But that would not have changed the election results in 21 out of the... In 11 out of 21 constituencies in West Bengal, where maximum deletions have happened, TMC has lost. So, that would not have
0: However, today the discussion and the verdict is purely on Bihar. But Kapil Madan, that very contentious issue of citizenship. The Election Commission cannot check citizenship of an individual. However, the Supreme Court has said they can, whether a non-citizen can vote or not. This aspect they can, whether a person will be sent out of the country or not, that only competent authority can do. That issue also effectively settled by the Supreme Court, sir?
5: So, Gaurav, let me begin by saying, again, I would just reiterate what I said in my opening remark, that while your purpose, while your objective is correct, that you want to have a pure electoral roll, but the process that you will be followed to achieve that objective needs to meet a test of just, fair and reasonable. And in my understanding, looking at the entire scheme of things, the kind of time frame they had, and the fact that now the Supreme Court have also said that they can also look into the aspect of citizenship also to find out whether he is a valid voter or not, I think if you analyze this, which this yardstick of just, fair and reasonable, I think this sir exercise would not comply with this test. This is why
0: you'd be happy for a Bangladeshi to vote here in these elections or a Rohingya. The Supreme Court has said, and Mr. Amin, you can correct me if I'm wrong. The Supreme Court said whether a person is a citizen or not, action to be taken or not will be decided by competent authority. But whether he will vote or not, only an Indian can vote in Indian elections. Mr. Amin, do we understand it correctly?
2: No. Election Commission has the right only to give you the see the my form. Form 6, Form 7, Form 8, every form you can, in the last you can see, I am a citizen of India. So the Election Commission is giving the right franchise to vote in the country for only the Indian citizen, not to the foreigners.
0: Fair enough. So I will let that be the last word on this part of the show. But this is a debate we shall continue to have. I want to thank all my guests. I want to shift focus to the other big story. And what began as an electoral setback for Mamata Banerjee in Bengal is now threatening to snowball into a full-blown rebellion within the Trinamool Congress in Bengal. And it's being seen as a major embarrassment for the TMC. Senior MP Kakoli Ghosh Dastidar, she's quit all organizational posts within the Trinamool Congress. She's cited scandals that rocked the Trinamool Congress. Her move came just a day after she attended a meeting that was chaired by BJP Chief Minister Shivendu Adhikari in the state. Now, Kakoli Ghosh Dastidar is not the only one. More than 100 Trinamool Congress councillors have resigned in recent days. There is speculation there's a bigger rift within the Trinamool Congress, and there are other top leaders who are now weighing their options. Senior leaders like Sukendu Shekhar Roy, for example, they've openly criticized the party at different forums. Now, to add fuel to fire, the BJP says TMC, there are a number of TMC leaders who actually want to jump ship and they want to come to the Bharatiya Janata Party. But Shivendu Adhikari will take a call whether that will happen or won't happen. But here's a report on how Mamata Banerjee, after the electoral defeat in Bengal, is facing perhaps the biggest challenge in Bengal.
6: The Trinamool Congress is staring at one of its biggest political crises yet after the BJP's rise to power in West Bengal. The party is rattled and public has turned on them. Now one after another, senior leaders are beginning to distance themselves from Mamata Banerjee. In a major embarrassment for the Trinamool party, MP and one of Didi's long-time loyalists, Kakoli Ghosh Dastidar, has resigned from all organizational posts within the party. In her resignation, she has cited multiple corruption scandals, from the ration scam to the recruitment scam, that erupted during the TMC regime. What has raised eyebrows further is the timing of her move. Her resignation came just a day after she attended an administrative meeting chaired by Chief Minister Shivendu Adhikari. Apart from TMC MP, six MLAs, including Binda Mondal and Anisur Rahman, were also part of the meet. Earlier, Kakoli Ghosh Dastidar had stepped down as the Trinamool's Barasat district president. But she is not alone. The rebellion within Trinamool is spreading. More than 100 TMC councillors have resigned over the past few days. On Wednesday, two councillors from the Kolkata Municipal Corporation also quit their post. There is now intense speculation that another Mamata confidant, Kolkata Mayor Firhad Hakim, may also be considering stepping down. As the Trinamool battles this fresh political storm, the BJP claims this is only the beginning. BJP MP Soumitra Khan says as many as 20 TMC MPs and 50 MLAs are ready to cross over, a claim that Trinamool has strongly dismissed.
7: आज सेंट्रल कमिटी बोलेंगे, आज केंद्रीय बीजेपी नेतृत्व एक बार बोलेंगे तो तृणमूल कांग्रेस पानी नहीं रहेगा, सब आने के लिए तैयार है. 50,000 विधायक आपका विधानसभा में आए नहीं यार, 20 सांसद आने के लिए तैयार है, लेकिन हमारा जो है हमारा एक्टिव मेंबर्स भी चलेगा.
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6: From defections and resignations to growing internal unrest, the cracks within the TMC are becoming harder to ignore. And the big question now, after losing the polls, is Mamata Banerjee now beginning to lose control of her own party? Bureau Report, India Today.
0: It's a major boost to India's indigenous defense manufacturing ambitions, Atmanirbhar Bharat in defense, and that too in fighter jets. The Ministry of Defense has issued RFP, a request for proposal, for the prototype development for India's fifth generation fighter jet, the advanced medium combat aircraft, the AMCA. This is India's flagship fifth generation stealth fighter jet program. This move marks a very crucial step forward in India's attempt to join an elite group of nations capable of designing, developing and taking to the skies of the next generation stealth combat fighter, the fifth generation stealth fighter. Of course, there are three consortiums that have been shortlisted for this extremely ambitious project. These include the Tata Advanced Systems, Larsen & Toubro, in partnership with Bharat Electronics Limited, and of course, Bharat Forge with BEML. Hindustan Aeronautics Limited, or HAL, it's not a part of this consortium or this bidding. That's the second line. So now you have two lines of fighter jet manufacturing, because those are the numbers that India desperately needs. The AMCA is expected to be a highly advanced multi-role stealth fighter equipped with cutting-edge technologies, including, well, it should be very low on the radar observability, internal weapon bays, super cruise capabilities, advanced electronic warfare systems, and next-generation avionics. Now, the aircraft is being designed to significantly strengthen the Indian Air Force and to make it future combat ready at a time when regional air power competition is intensifying. Remember, China already has a fifth generation fighter fleet, and China is already selling fifth generation fighters, or at least there's a proposal to sell them to Pakistan. But there are very few countries that can make a good fifth generation stealth fighter. China, of course, is rapidly expanding its fifth generation fleet. Officials indicate that due to the complexity of design, testing and integration of stealth technologies, the AMCA program is likely to take several years. Of course, these are only prototypes until the final product is inducted. Hopefully, it'll become operational around 2025, but that's a tall ask. I quickly want to cut across to India Today's Sandeep Unnithan, joining us with the latest on this. Sandeep, a very important step finally taken, should have happened much earlier, but the fact that there are three Indian consortiums that are in the fray, what do you make of the step being taken now and the flight path ahead?
9: Well, Gaurav, you know, this is India's most ambitious project to build a fighter aircraft. We already have the light combat aircraft Tejas that's being built by HAL. This is a fifth generation fighter aircraft, and a fifth generation fighter aircraft very quickly is something that has all round stealth capabilities, that has super cruise, which is the ability to fly supersonic without using afterburners, which has internal weapon bays, which means nothing is carried externally on under the wings, and finally it has sensor fusion capabilities. It has the ability to crunch massive amounts of data. So this is the kind of aircraft we are attempting to build all by ourselves. Now, very few countries in the world have this capability, as you've outlined. It's primarily the United States, and it's China, and Russia is a distant number three. China has one of the world's largest fifth generation fighter fleets. In fact, after the United States, it's the only country with two fifth generation fighter aircraft in service. They would have something like 1,000 fifth generation fighter jets by the end of this decade. So India should have done this, Gaurav, years ago, decades ago. We began this in 2007, but better late than never, Gaurav. Now we've got on with it. What happened today is that those three consortiums have been awarded this, have been asked to bid for this thing of making those first five prototypes. Now, one of these three consortiums, of course, Tata's is all by themselves. One of these three companies, consortiums, is going to be given the contract to build the first five prototypes of the advanced medium combat aircraft.
0: Fingers crossed that they keep to time. They keep to time and they're able to deliver, because India needs the fifth generation fighter jet as quickly as possible. Sandeep, for the moment, many thanks for joining me. We'll have much more on this big story on Battle Cry for you over the weekend. But I want to take you to Mumbai for the moment, because remember that Bakrid sacrifice controversy, that's now escalating. It started at Thane. Now there's a housing society in Mumbai where this issue has cropped up once again. There are fresh confrontations that are taking place. It's taking place in Ghatkopar. It's taking place in Dindoshi. After the Thane controversy, residents are divided over goats being brought inside a residential housing complex for the ritual sacrifice on Eid. Political parties have now entered the fray, and this debate is now turning into a larger battle. It's not just about religion and identity, but it's about hygiene and whether sacrifice, animal sacrifice, can be permitted in public places without clearance from municipal authorities inside a housing complex. Take a look at this report.
10: The showdown over sacrifice is seeing round two. After Thane's housing society, the new battleground is Ghatkopar's Sagar Society, where tensions flared over goats being brought into the premises ahead of Bakri Eid. Residents opposing the sacrifice say the presence of goats inside the society has made living conditions unbearable, calling it a hygienic nightmare and a public health hazard.
11: The threefold effect. One is foul smell. Environmental pollution due to hairs and other things, feces and everything.
10: Muslim residents hit back, saying that Kurbani has been taking place here for 27 years. With permission now revoked, residents say they are ready to move the BMC and even the courts.
12: Permission hamara tha bakre ka kaatne ka, fir bhi kal sham ko cancel kar diya.
13: Ab kya karenge? Aap log
12: ja rahe BMC mein aur court ki taraf move karenge.
10: As the standoff intensified, BJP leader Kirit Somaiya reached the spot, declaring that Hindus cannot be threatened and warned against what he called was religious mafia giri.
14: यहाँ के लोगों को पुलिस ने बताया, महापालिका ने बताया, मैंने भी कहा, आपकी धार्मिक विधि है, जरूर कुर्बानी की जगह महापालिका उनको देगी, वहाँ कुर्बानी हो, लेकिन धर्म के नाम पर हिंदू भावना की कोई कुर्बानी देना चाहेगा.
10: The sacrifice has now been stopped in all wings of the society. And Ghatkopar isn't the only flashpoint. At Mumbai's Azad Nagar D3 housing society in Dindoshi, tempers boiled over after residents protested against a temporary goat shed set up by Muslim neighbours inside the premises. The protest escalated rapidly, forcing local BJP co-operator Priti Satam to intervene.
15: यहाँ पे हम लोग विरोध कर रहे हैं कि खुलेआम बकरों की कुर्बानी नहीं दी जा सकती है. आप हम जैसे बाकी के त्योहार मनाते हैं, जो नियमों का पालन करते हैं, वैसे भी उन्होंने भी करना चाहिए, क्योंकि वहाँ पे जो अधिकृत अलॉट किया है जगह है, उन्हें वहीं पे होना चाहिए.
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10: Meanwhile, the political rhetoric around Bakri Eid has turned even sharper. BJP MLA Sanjay Upadhyay sparked outrage by saying that they will answer courts with pigs.
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10: Well, SP leader Abu Azmi accused BJP leaders of provoking communal tensions.
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19: 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And unless authorities step in with clear rules and designated spaces, every bakri eid risks becoming another Hindu-Muslim flashpoint waiting to explode. With Vidya, Mustafa Sheikh and Ravi Singh in Mumbai, Bureau Report, India Today.
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6: Meanwhile, the moment quickly went viral online with fans celebrating Saraf's appearance as a landmark achievement for Marathi cinema. Widely regarded as one of the industry's most influential performers, his Cannes debut is being seen as a fitting tribute to his decades-long contribution to Indian entertainment. Interestingly, the actor attended the festival as part of a Marathi entertainment delegation that also included actress Prajakta Mali, and producer Kedar Joshi for the global promotion of the OTT platform Abhijat Marathi. Entertainment Bureau, India Today.

Good evening, hello and welcome. You're with the news today. This is your primetime destination news, newsmakers, talking points. The big talking point tonight: is this the end of the road for Karnataka's strongman Siddaramaiah, set to resign tomorrow? Will that be a smooth transition? Karnataka's Minister Santosh Lad will be joining me in a moment. Also, the Supreme Court's SIR order, ruling it constitutional. Is it a blow to the vote chori campaign of the opposition? Or has the SC failed the citizen? Those are the questions I will raise. But first, as always, it's time for the nine headlines at nine. The countdown begins for a change of guard in Karnataka. Chief Minister Siddaramaiah to meet governor and resign at 3 p.m. tomorrow. D.K. Shivkumar set to become the next Karnataka Chief Minister. Supreme Court upholds Election Commission's authority to conduct the SIR exercise. Says the exercise has a direct link to ensuring free and fair elections. Is legally tenable. Opponents question the judgment's basis. Tamil Nadu Chief Minister Vijay meets Prime Minister Modi, raises the Mekadatu dam issue with Karnataka, also urges the Prime Minister to play the Tamil anthem before Vande Mataram during government events in Tamil Nadu. High drama in Thiruvananthapuram after Enforcement Directorate raids former Chief Minister Vijayan. Angry left workers gather outside his home, vandalize ED vehicles. Vijayan cries vendetta politics. Assam becomes the third state after Uttarakhand and Gujarat to pass the UCC bill, Uniform Civil Code. It proposes 7 years imprisonment for polygamy, 3 months jail for not registering live-in relationships. Apex Court agrees to examine the CBSE's three language rule for class 9 students. Supreme Court has also sought responses from CBSE and Centre on petitions against the new three language policy. Air India to cut its domestic flight operations by 22% during June and July amid soaring jet fuel prices. Sources say IndiGo to also reduce its domestic operations. In a first, three private firms compete to build India's indigenous fifth-generation AMCA fighter jet, which will also feature have a stealth tech feature. Government-run HAL not part of the current bidding process. An Iranian media claims to have received a draft of the deal with the United States, which aims at ending the conflict and reopen Hormuz shipping. It adds that Tehran won't move ahead without tangible verification.

0: But first, the story that we are breaking at the top, a story that was confirmed last night by India Today first. Chief Minister of Karnataka, Siddaramaiya, will resign tomorrow. Siddaramaiya will host a breakfast meet for his cabinet in Bengaluru. He has accepted, interestingly, the caste survey report as his last decision that his government took. D.K. Shivkumar is now the front runner to become the Chief Minister of Karnataka. So it appears that Siddaramaiah's tenure, the longest serving Chief Minister of Karnataka over two terms, is coming to an end. Listen in to what R.V. Deshpande, the senior Congress MLA, had to say.
1: The CM has already decided to resign. MLAs who are there in here wanted him to continue. But he said, I have given a word to High Command. I have to respect that word.
0: So there you have it. Officially, the CM has decided to resign. That was the first official statement on record. Nagarjun Dwarkanath now joins us, our bureau chief there. Nagarjun, game, set and almost match. Is there going to be any last minute twist in this Karnataka Nataka, or are we now clear? Siddaramaiya to resign, D.K. Shivkumar likely to take over a few days later.
2: Rajdeep, there seems to be no Nataka anymore. It's completely set. The stage is set for the transition of power. Chief Minister is set to resign at 3 p.m. tomorrow, is what we are told. The message from the Chief Minister office to the Lok Bhavan is that post-lunch, we would be coming over to meet you. To hand over the resignation is what the message was given. I met the governor personally today, and that's the message Chief Minister office has delivered to him, saying post-lunch, around 3 o'clock is when we are expected to arrive. Most probably by morning, 11 o'clock, the official message would be given to Raj Bhavan that we are coming at 3 p.m. is what we are picking up. So stage is all set. There's no going back. There's no renegotiations that can be done from here on. And post that, mostly on the weekend, we'll have the CLP and one-line resolution that the party has chosen D.K. Shivkumar in all likelihood to be the next Chief Minister of Karnataka. And post that, the next 2 days would be critical for D.K. to take oath of as the Chief Minister of Karnataka.
0: Okay. Thanks very much, Nagarjun, for confirming that story. I want to go to Santosh Lad, Labour Minister in the Karnataka government, seen as part of the young guard of the government. Santosh Lad, it appears that an era is coming to an end. Siddaramaiya, longest serving Chief Minister of Karnataka. Is this a decision that you and other MLAs are comfortable with?
3: Honestly, no. Comfortable is not the case. But if the decision is taken from the highest quarters, from the Rahul Gandhi ji and as well as the High Command, and CM always consistently said that if High Command says, Mr. Rahul Gandhi says, that he'll step down. It's a very emotional time, and every end has got a bad feeling. But that's fair enough. That's how the life is all about.
0: Just give us a sense of why you believe the High Command did. Why do you believe they chose this moment? Do you believe that with election just 2 years to go, that this change of guard will galvanize your party or not?
3: No, because we sat with the CM and we tried to speak to him, and he did not speak anything much about it. But this is a political decision is taken once by the High Command, so we all have to abide by it. And definitely, there's a lot of pros and cons which you have to talk about. But whenever such decisions is taken by a party, we as a party man, as a Congress, honest, we can call them as a worker or what you call as a leader, we all have to come together and see to that whatever decision is taken by the party, and we all have to honor it and stand in unity.
0: But will it be a smooth transition? Because over the last 1 year, we've seen this constant speculation over whether D.K. Shivkumar will take over two and a half years rotational chief ministership. Many believe that has affected administration governance. Do you believe whatever decision is taken as to who is to succeed Mr. Siddaramaiya, with Shivkumar being the front runner, will it be a smooth transition now?
3: Yes, transition looks smooth, but obviously there will be some tooting point, obviously. That's how the politics is all about. We have to reset, we have to pull up our socks and work together. That's how I feel in futuristic to see by.
0: And what happens to Mr. Siddaramaiya? You all spoke to him, you all met him. Is he ready to retire? Does he want to come to Delhi, become part of Rajya Sabha as Rahul Gandhi has offered him, become a OBC face nationally? Or what are you picking up when you met Mr. Siddaramaiah? Did he reveal what he wants to do next?
3: No, we were there when I was there. We spent almost 5-6 hours there with him from morning till afternoon, late afternoon we were there. So he kept on listening to everybody, a lot of people coming there, throwing the emotions, showing the emotions. He did not respond to anybody, and he said, tomorrow I'm going to speak. That's what he said. And tomorrow he has called, especially for all the cabinet ministers, he has called tomorrow morning for 9 a.m. at breakfast. I think he's going to speak there.
0: You know, D.K. Shivkumar is also someone you know well. He's the Karnataka Congress president. You're also seen as part of the younger guard in a way of the party. This could be a generational change from a 78-year-old Siddaramaiah to a 60-plus D.K. Shivkumar. Will you be comfortable working with a D.K. Shivkumar? Is the Congress going to unite for once in Karnataka, given the big challenge that you face just 2 years from now from the BJP?
3: Yeah, working with anybody is a must. That's how we are all, and we are all the congressmen. And once any high command takes a decision, we have to fall in the line. And obviously, yes, he's still a youngster and he has got a lot of energy. And if the party has given him an opportunity, and I think that with his energy and if he's able to pull up everybody, all youngsters and seniors together, yes, definitely we can try.
0: Because the BJP seems to believe that there is high anti-incumbency against your government in Karnataka. They are banking on it. This is one of the few states where the Congress has had a strong organization. Do you believe that it's going to be very difficult now for whoever takes over, whether it's Mr. Shivkumar or anyone else from Siddaramaiah, with just 2 years left, series of elections also coming up to local bodies, Bangalore municipality, will it be possible for your party to arrest

0: into camps in Karnataka? Will you all be able to, do you expect a lot of new faces now to emerge? Or will we see the same, will we see a strong element of continuity? The leader is being changed. Will your cabinet also see a lot of changes?
1: And obviously, there will be some changes. So not the entire, maybe 40% or 30%. It depends on the high command. If they are going on a merit, they will definitely see who has done what work. And based on that, and obviously party equations, and they will take a call, and whatever the call is taken by the party, we have to abide by it.
0: You know, one final word from you. You, as I said, you've known Mr. Siddaramaiah well. What, according to you, was the one, you know, longest serving chief minister of Karnataka? Not easy in a state like yours to be there as long as he is. What was that one characteristic that defined Siddaramaiah for you? What was the quality he had that enabled him to survive for so long?
1: I feel he always very ideologically he was a very strong and a very socialist thought of a person. And he always, you know, one thing about Mr. Siddaramaiah, if I have to tell, because last 30 years I always consider him as my father figure, and I always keep saying I'm an emotional son to him. But he's a very downtrodden man, connected with masses until today also in Karnataka. He's the most popular leader, hands down, no doubt about it. And he's still connected to the farmers. He's the one leader who is connected to the all masses in Karnataka.
0: But you know, if he's such a popular leader, so connected to the masses,
1: hello?
0: Why remove him? Why was he removed? Have you got any indication? Was it this 2.5 year,
1: hello?
0: 2.5 year rotational formula that was brought in? What is the reason then he was removed if he's so popular? Okay, the lines got disconnected on that point. I'm going to leave it there. Santosh Lad, one of the few ministers in the Karnataka government who's willing to come out and speak on that transition that's taken place in Karnataka. We'll, of course, wait and see how that transition actually carries on the ground, given the fact that there have been so many past animosities that have existed between the two leaders. But will they work together is the big challenge the Congress has in Karnataka. Okay, let's move. Okay, let me bring in at this moment Ramkrishna Upadhyay. He's senior journalist from Bengaluru. Mr. Upadhyay, a quick word from you. Do you believe that question that I raised, will this be a smooth transition, or do you see more twists and turns even in the next few days? Will Mr. Siddaramaiah go quietly into the sunset or kicking and screaming?
2: I don't think he will go quietly into the sunset, but tomorrow the event could be quite smooth, because I think he has realized now that he's not on a strong wicket, because I think this came as a bombshell to him. You know, Rahul Gandhi asking him point blank to resign, I don't think he ever expected. Rahul Gandhi was his biggest supporter, and he had always backed on him. And, you know, because they had a certain chemistry working for them. And he never thought that Rahul Gandhi will ask him to resign. I think yesterday, I believe when he mentioned this after meeting his mother and sister at home for the lunch, when he had gone for lunch, until then there was no mention of this, that, you know, change of leadership. It was only after he returned from home that, you know, I believe Sonia Gandhi and Priyanka insisted that it is time for Shiv Kumar to be given a chance. And he came back to the meeting and bluntly told Siddaramaiah, can you please resign, Siddaramaiah ji, for my sake? And it was a shock for him, and it was a surgical strike which Siddaramaiah never expected to come from Rahul Gandhi. And he has been, I think, demoralized after that. Otherwise, I think after he came back from Delhi, he would have tried to put up some fight. But he realizes that he has, you know, his biggest supporter is not backing him. So today morning, at least if half the legislature party MLAs had come to his house and requested him, Siddaramaiah, please don't go. You know, we will not let you resign. You know, things would have been different. But that didn't happen. That didn't happen. And hardly except his, supporting ministers and a handful of MLAs, there was nobody. So
0: can I therefore ask you in conclusion, why do you think it happened? Why do you think Rahul Gandhi then decided that it was time to effect a change? Was it the 2.5 year formula that already was 6 months in advance, or that had already crossed 6 months? What? Why do you think eventually then he took the decision?
2: I believe it was Sonia Gandhi

0: who mentioned this, saying that, you know, we should honor the you know, pact that we have, and then forcefully argued by Priyanka, saying that, look, Siddaramaiah is going to be 80 by the time 28 elections come. We need a you know, younger person to you know, take the party forward. And in Karnataka is one of the most important states, and she has always had a soft corner for Shiv Kumar, and I think that was a clincher. Until right. then, they were only talking about the Rajya Sabha seats and local council seats and all that. Everything was hunky-dory for them. And only after the lunch break, you know, this bombshell was, you know, exploded. I think Siddaramaiah will take some time to recover from this. But he will. I'll tell you, he will stay back. He will not go to Delhi. He will stay back and fight. And especially the fact that it is going to... you know, Shiv Kumar, his bitterest critic or bitterest rival, is not going to please him. So he would have liked it to have gone to somebody else, but he's not in a position to influence it. Now right. he will sit down and you know, wait for his turn.
1: And interestingly, one of his last decisions is to actually get
0: back
1: the caste survey, put the caste survey out in the public domain. And therefore, he will perhaps continue to play the politics that he's known of bringing a social engineering plank of Muslims, of Dalits, of scheduled tribes, of backward classes together. You're saying, therefore, that do not write off Mr. Siddaramaiah just yet. Am I correct?
0: Absolutely. Absolutely. And I think, you know, Congress also will realize that the kind of social engineering that he had developed, you know, OBCs, Muslims, and, you know, the bulk of the Hindus as well, you know, that is not going to be easy for Shiv Kumar to hold on. He has always been known as the Okkaliga leader. He has never right. grown out of that this thing. So now, while he's made the chief minister, when he goes to North Karnataka, will he be able to build that, you know, aura that Siddaramaiah had? I think it's going to be very difficult for him to take on the BJP and JDS combined, which is going to, you know, work together in the next election. In 2023, they fought against each other, which helped Congress in a big way to get 136 seats. In 2028, they are going together, and that will be a big challenge because he will okay. also have Kumaraswamy to face for the Okkaliga, you know, vote bank. So it's going to be a very, very big, challenging situation in Karnataka, and Siddaramaiah is going to fully exploit that.
1: Okay, I'm going to leave it there, Mr. Upadhyay. Clearly, we'll wait and watch what happens in Karnataka very closely. Thank you very much for joining us on the news today. Let's turn then to our big talking point, because the Supreme Court today gave a major decision, ruling that the Election of Commission of India had the authority to conduct the special intensive revision exercise. It was constitutional and did not transgress any statutory provision. The Supreme Court also upheld the power of the EC to scrutinize citizenship during the SIR, while clarifying that a refusal by the poll to include names won't mean stripping them of their citizenship. Has the Supreme Court now effectively busted the opposition's claims about the SIR being managed by the Modi government? Take a look at the story.

0: The Supreme Court has handed the Election Commission a major legal victory, backing the controversial Special Intensive Revision, or SIR, of electoral rolls. In a landmark verdict, the top court ruled that the exercise is constitutionally valid and does not violate any law. Calling SIR a step towards an accurate and inclusive electoral roll, the bench said that the process breathes life into the Constitution. The court said the exercise is aimed at ensuring free and fair elections, has adequate safeguards, and serves a legitimate purpose by correcting electoral rolls. The CGI-led bench also clarified that SIR cannot grant or cancel citizenship. The verdict effectively ends the year-long battle over the exercise, first launched in Bihar, where opposition parties accused the Election Commission of overreach and targeting vulnerable voters. Petitioners argued that election officers had no authority to verify citizenship, but the Supreme Court rejected those claims. Soon after the verdict, Chief Election Commissioner Gyanesh Kumar released a video on how the poll panel stands with the voters always.
1: Every citizen of India who has completed 18 years of age should become an elector and should always vote. In accordance with the Constitution of India, electoral laws, rules and instructions issued therein, the Election Commission of India was, is and will always be with the voters.
0: Has now sparked a fresh political showdown, with the BJP hailing it as validation of its clean polls narrative.
2: After this judgment of Supreme Court, the complete defeat of opposition, Congress party in particular, and Mr. Rahul Gandhi in particular, has been summarized as PCM, political, constitutional and moral defeat.
0: While the Congress and other opposition parties questioned SIR and the implications of the ruling.
3: Supreme Court ne theek kaha hai. SIR kehwane ke haq ko inkaar kar raha hai. SIR jis dhang se ki gayi hai, us pe logon ka itraaz hai. Jiska naam kaate gaye hain, jode gaye hain, us pe itraaz logon ko hai.
0: As voter verification takes center stage ahead of key state elections, the political debate over electoral transparency, voter rights and the powers of the Election Commission is far from over. With Anisha Mathur and Srishti Oja in Delhi, Bureau Report, India Today.
4: So is the Supreme Court order on SIR a setback to the opposition's vote chori charge against the Modi government? Has the Supreme Court failed to address concerns over genuine citizens losing out on their voting rights? Was the SIR done in haste and without transparency? Or has the SIR ensured free and fair elections or bent the rules to favour the BJP? Joining me now, Dr. S.Y. Qureshi, former Chief Election Commissioner, Yogendra Yadav, one of the petitioners in the court and co-founder Swaraj India, and G.V.L. Narasimha Rao, former Rajya Sabha MP and senior leader, BJP. Appreciate your joining us. Let me come to you, Dr. Qureshi, first. Do you believe that the Supreme Court order vindicates the Election Commission, who says the SIR was necessary to clean up the electoral rolls, had nothing to do with politics?
5: Well, Supreme Court order partially does that. It declares that Election Commission has the power under the Constitution and the law to purify the electoral rolls following a procedure which itself adopts. Absolutely no quarrel with that. But I would like to say that for the last so many years, 30 years, 40 years, election commissioners have been doing exactly that. And after 30 years of effort, after digitizing it first, and every year through summary revision process, we have achieved 99% accuracy. And 1% impurity is sought to be removed every year by door-to-door visit for summary revision. Now, the electoral roll, which was very pure in June 2024, which brought in the government of India in 2024, became junk and rubbish in 2025. Now, that itself is very illogical. Now, need for purity of electoral process, which the Supreme Court has also highlighted, absolutely there is no quarrel with that. But that is, will the Election Commission guarantee that now the election electoral roll is pure and there is no illegal deletion and there is no illegal inclusion? Has Supreme Court asked the Election Commission to certify this? And I feel that the purity, which was 99% a year and a half ago, it must be now 70%.
4: You know, so you're saying that that was, you're effectively questioning the necessity for the SIR in the manner and the timing of it. You're saying in 2024, if the electoral rolls were pure, what prompted the Election Commission a year later to suddenly go for an SIR ahead of Bihar and Bengal elections? Am I correct?
5: Yes, absolutely. Absolutely. They were fine until January 2025. And suddenly in 2-3 months, they become junk. And secondly, to call it revision itself is a misnomer. You revise something which exists. The existing rule has been thrown into the dustbin. And ab initio, from scratch, new names are being collected. Now, collecting all the names, putting them together and coming out with an electoral roll is a very time-consuming and complex exercise, which is why I say that it had taken 30 years to reach this level of perfection. And they would do it in 3 months or 30 days.
4: But we had an SIR with due regard, Dr. Qureshi, in 2003. We yes. did have an SIR. It's not as if you don't have, you've not had these special intensive revisions in the past.
5: No, I didn't say that at all. In fact, the taking up from your what you're saying, that in 2003, after the intensive revision, the then Election Commission decided that time has come that we will not require intensive revision because we have already digitized our electoral roll. They need to be updated every year because there will be some death, there will be some migration, there will be some people becoming 18 and becoming new voters. Therefore, we will now onwards, we will only do summary revision, which also exactly, basically is the same process. The BLO goes door to door. It will come okay. to, the BLO will come to your house, Rajdeep, this is your electoral roll. These are the five names in your house. Is that correct? If you say it is correct, they move on. Otherwise, if you say no, they want you want some change, right. They will give you a form 6, 7, or 8. For addition, deletion, or correction. And only thing is, Rajdeep, the important thing is that the whole exercise was started in the name of finding illegal voters, illegal immigrants. How many illegal immigrants were found in Bihar? Till today, we do not know. Everybody is talking of transparency. Do you know the number? We don't. Only I read it in the media that in Bihar, after making 8 crore people run around, 500 foreigners were found, of which 150 were Bangladeshis and 350 were Nepali Hindu women who had come by marriage. For this, to achieve that purpose, you went mm-hmm. through this whimsical exercise.
4: Okay, you're therefore questioning the manner, the timing of the exercise. You want to respond, GVL Narasimha Rao, on a day when the constitutionality has been affirmed by the Supreme Court. There are still questions being raised. Logical discrepancies, a criteria was put out in Bengal, which led to 27 lakh voters losing their voting rights. In Bihar, the argument was made, infiltrators were weeded out, but we don't know how many infiltrators were actually weeded out. Was this exercise done purely for Bihar and Bengal to give an advantage to the ruling parties, what the opposition has alleged? Dr. Qureshi is saying you already had a electoral roll which served the purpose in 2024. Was there a need to conduct the exercise in such haste without transparency?
6: No, I think there was no haste and there was complete transparency. I contradict that. And I'm little, I would say I'm surprised and also a little disappointed that our former chief election commissioner is finding fault with the electoral cleaning process, which has also been upheld by the Supreme Court of India after detailed hearings. It was not a, so it's an order that was delivered by the court. It's nobody's case on what is the basis for him to say 99% accuracy of the rolls in 2024. There were definitely duplications in that. In fact, several Congress leaders, BJP leaders, not by any design, just because of inefficiencies in the system, Several people had their votes. I can name any number of people who have two votes, one in their home constituency and one in place of work. And despite, in fact, effort on the part of the voters to get their votes removed or transferred, I think
4: duplication
6: continued to happen. We have seen during the elections
4: not in such haste, because when you do it in such haste, the Supreme Court does not seem to have registered.
6: No. I think you're doing this process has been ongoing. It has happened over a 4-month period in Bengal. How many months do you require when the whole machinery of the state government and the entire political machinery of the political parties is involved in the entire exercise? Tamil Nadu is not a BJP-ruled state. It's not ruled even now. Not a murmur of complaint by any political party. Uttar Pradesh is ruled by the BJP. 2 crore voters have been, I think they have been found to be not existing or either remote or either migrated. It's not a question of favoring any political party, but the foundation of your clean elections requires clean electoral rolls. Let me read some observations. And this is what the Election Commission of India has stated as the purpose. It's not just for removal of illegal immigrants. It stated frequent migration. That's a major cause of voters are moving from one place to the other, and the voters and they remaining as registered voters at multiple places, resulting in voters getting registered at more than one place. This is a very major problem. A number of people who migrate to Delhi continue to have votes in Bihar or continue to have their votes in Uttar Pradesh or wherever they came from. Non-removal of dead voters. Several lakh dead voters were found in Bihar. All of them did not die after 24 May. They died. Certainly, the procedures adopted earlier did not possibly do this job as diligently as it was done as a part of the special intensive revision.
4: You see this as a cleanup of the roles which was necessary. And therefore, it is wrong, you believe, to attach a political motive to it.
6: Have some faith in the highest judiciary. Political parties can indulge in mudslinging, but at least neutral people, at least so-called neutral people, must have some respect for the wisdom of the judiciary. You can continue to have your point of view, but saying this is a BJP will decide who will be a voter, who will not be, a point I'm referring to Dr. Yogendra Yadav apparently made today. It is BJP doesn't decide. We are not in power in all the states. So West Bengal, we were not in power. So are you saying that TMC had the power to decide who would be in the list, who would not be in the list? I think it's a little unfair. And I hope people of our maturity should refrain from making such political overtone comments.
4: Okay, let me bring in Yogendra Yadav on that point, because you were a petitioner in the case. Do you accept with all humility what the court has said? Because you've almost suggested that you've lost faith in the Supreme Court after this verdict. Do you want to expand on that and explain why you've lost faith? At the end of the day, the Supreme Court is the apex court of this country.
7: Rajdeep, I said nothing of that kind. I have simply analyzed the consequences of the court's judgment and the rationale deployed by the court, both of which it is my constitutional right and duty to do. The question never was whether voter list should be revised or not. The question was whether the very special, very controversial and unprecedented method used for that, which involved shifting the onus of voters, which involved overturning the presumption of citizenship, and which involved producing new set of documents and producing your family history, was that legal or constitutional or not? And let's be absolutely clear about what the Supreme Court has said today. Supreme Court of India has put its stamp of approval on the biggest disenfranchisement ever in the history of any country, not just India. 6 crore voters have been deleted, those who were on the voters list. 6 crore names have already been deleted. By the time the exercise comes to an end, my estimate is it will be more like 9.5 crores or about 10 crores of it.
4: But many of them could be duplicate voters. Many of them could be dead voters. Many of them, therefore, had to be removed from the rolls.
7: Indeed, Rajdeep, about 2 to 3% of them are dead voters, according to Election Commission's own statistics. The most important thing to remember here, Rajdeep, is that when 6 crore names are removed, we have actual, not just estimate, we have figures from Government of India about what the adult population in these states was. So when Dr. Qureshi refers to 99%, he's not referring to 99% accuracy. He's referring to 99% completeness of the electoral rolls, which is to say, compared to adult population, our electoral rolls were 99%. Today, that has dropped to less than 90%, nearly 9% drop in one single year has never been witnessed. So the argument that they were all dead, absent, needed to be deleted, and the voters list was inflated is refuted by the Government of India's own statistics, the piece that I had the honor to present to the Supreme Court personally. There is no comment in the judgment on that. But forget about that, Rajdeep. The importance of what has been done today is in the context, in the course of the hearing, Justice Suryakant, I think, had said, we don't operate in vacuum. We keep our eyes open. Similarly, we must look at what the Supreme Court has ordered today, not in vacuum, keeping our eyes open. We live, Rajdeep, in a context where BJP's dominance over the stranglehold over electoral politics is near complete. We live in a system where BJP is trying to check the architecture of India's electoral system. It's Desh, Kal and Patra, all three of them, to deliver a permanent majority for the BJP. And we live in a times when Election Commission's own legitimacy is going for a nosedive. In that context, the Election Commission, the Supreme Court of India today, has granted virtually a blank check to the Election Commission. Supreme Court has legalized disenfranchising. Not just that, it's not just about Bihar. You were talking of logical discrepancy. Rajdeep, the principles outlined in this judgment, which I have read carefully, 124 pages of it, now leaves no doubt that no such question about Bengal can be raised. Not just that, Rajdeep. If these principles are to be affirmed, and they have to be because this is the judgment of the Supreme Court, for the next few years, no matter what the Election Commission does with the voters list, will be accepted. As they used to say, na khata na bahi, jo Election Commission kahe wo sahi. And therefore, I say, Rajdeep, that this is the ADM Jabalpur moment of our times.
4: Just well, let me remind you, I read you say this is the ADM Jabalpur moment of the times. To our viewers, ADM Jabalpur was the judgment whereby a 4-1, the Supreme Court had effectively said suspension of your fundamental rights was possible in certain circumstances. And this, in this case, constitutional right, the right to vote, many believe, has been circumscribed. GVL, you were raising your hand. You want to respond to what Yogendra Yadav said?
7: Can I just say one thing to GVL, to my friend GVL, when he says, why do you question the Supreme Court of India? My humble submission, sir, is why did you question the ADR Jabalpur judgment? Why is it that Vajpayee ji, Advani ji, Arun Jaitley ji all used to say ADR Jabalpur is a blot on the history of Indian judiciary? We said that, okay. Why can't we say that today if that is what is happening today?
6: No.
4: Yeah, go ahead, GVL.
6: I was not objecting to that, but your comment, Yogendra, that BJP will decide who will be on the voters list and who will not be. I don't know if you have made that comment whether you made that as a serious comment or it was a comment of flippancy. I don't know. But if it's a serious comment, I think it really warrants an explanation because it's not the BJP that decides. It was when Mr. Qureshi was the chief election commissioner, decisions were made by him. It was not done by the Congress party. We never alleged that. So therefore, it's very unfair to say that the BJP will decide if BLOs of all political parties are involved in this exercise, officials of the respective state governments are involved, whoever is in power. We were not in power in Kerala. We were not in power in Tamil Nadu. And the same exercise that was carried out Kerala had a substantial minority population. No questions were raised there. So West Bengal, the questions were raised more as a political, some kind of a political issue and a political bogey to discredit the BJP, to prevent to tar a BJP's potential victory, to paint it as some kind of a concoction. I think it was a political motive. That is my allegation. How does BJP decide in Kerala or West Bengal or Tamil Nadu who would be on the list and who would not be on the list?
4: Because West Bengal had a unique category. Mr. GVL Narasimha Rao, you'll know that West Bengal had a unique category created through an algorithm called logical discrepancies, under which 27 lakh people were taken off the rolls. And so far, when they've gone in appeal to the tribunals, most of them have been found to be genuine citizens. My point is, do you believe, therefore, that the EC needs to do any introspection or not? Or you believe this is pure politics?
6: No, I as a responsible citizen, I certainly expect the Election Commission of India to be extremely conscious of its responsibilities and carry out these duties very diligently. And not get carried away by any political comments, either from the BJP or from the opposition, and do its duty as the constitution mandates. And certainly I expect accountability from every institution, including the Election Commission of India. And questions raised about the process in Bihar or in Bengal will certainly, I think, will put greater onus on these institutions and their oversight over the administration in different states.
4: Quick response, Yogendra Yadav. Do you believe at the end of the day that the Election Commission now will say that, look, the SIAT, the court itself has said that all the cases which are disputed have to be heard expeditiously? That's what the court is saying, that those which are disputed have to be heard expeditiously.
7: First respond to GVL Garu, who had indeed asked this question and I did not answer. I'm sorry about this. Yes, I have actually said that the consequence of the court's judgment today, I do not attribute any political motive to the court. Consequence of the judgment of court today is that ECI gets absolutely unchecked, untrammeled, unaccounted power for changing voters' list. Unfortunately, because the Supreme Court is unable to take any decision about how the Election Commission is being appointed, it virtually gives the government every power to decide, the central government, not the state government. And because the state government is controlled by the BJP, I said, and I just clarified the context in which all this is happening. In today's context, the net consequence of this judgment would be that it would further tilt the scales in favor of BJP's attempt at completely changing the electoral architecture of this country to gain permanent majority. And yes, if BJP wants to target any particular section of society, BJP will order the government which enjoys complete control over the Election Commission, an Election Commission which now today has complete power to do what it likes. So the conclusion is obvious.
4: Okay, so 30 I've heard both sides. Conclusion at the end, S.Y. Qureshi.
6: No, I think it's very unfortunate because somebody is appointed by the government, they will not follow the constitutional architecture and they will be guided only by what the BJP says. This is very unfortunate. By that logic,
4: institutional decline is something we all know of, but how do you arrest it? You see, at the end of the day, the credibility crisis, this is a contentious issue. Is this India's ADM Jabalpur moment, as Yogendra Yadav seems to suggest, or is it reinforcing the right of free and fair, or is it reinforcing the Election Commission's claim that they are conducting a free and fair election? Let's take a break. When we return, just a bit more. High drama in Keralam after the ED raids former Chief Minister Vijayan. That and more on the other side. You're watching the news today. News without the noise.

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3: Welcome back. Let's turn to tonight's ground report. An enforcement directorate raid at former Kerala Chief Minister Pinrai Vijayan's residence has triggered a massive political drama and violent protests in Thiruvananthapuram. Hundreds of CPIM workers gathered outside Vijayan's residence, attacked the ED vehicles, clashed with officials. The ED raids were conducted over an alleged money laundering case involving Vijayan's daughter Veena Vijayan's firm. The CPM has dismissed the case as politically motivated. Is the EC once again, ED once again now in the eye of a storm? Take a look.
4: An ED raid at former Kerala Chief Minister Pinarayi Vijayan's residence triggered high drama in Thiruvananthapuram on Wednesday. Party workers gathered outside Vijayan's Bakery Junction home and attacked a vehicle, taking ED officials after the raids were over. The protesters blocked the ED team's vehicle and damaged its windshield using bricks and rods while raising slogans against the central agency. Earlier, CPM workers had hurled helmets, bottles and stones while some tried to force entry into the former chief minister's residence. The ED suspects that the mob violence was organized to disrupt the searches. The raids were part of the ED's intensified probe into the alleged money laundering case linked to payments made to Exalogic Solutions, an IT firm owned by Pinarayi Vijayan's daughter, Veena Vijayan. The agency carried out searches at multiple locations across Kerala over alleged payments worth 1.7 to 2.7 crore rupees made by mining firm CMRL. The ED alleges that the payments were made for services which were never delivered. Vijayan has dismissed the allegations against his daughter, accusing the Narendra Modi government of vendetta politics. He claimed the raid would make Rahul Gandhi happy as he had raised the issue in the election campaign.
5: മനസംതൃപ്തി നൽകുമെന്നാണ് തോന്നുന്നത്. പ്രത്യേകിച്ച് രാഹുൽ ഗാന്ധിയെ പോലെ ഒരാൾക്ക്. കാരണം എന്തുകൊണ്ട് പിണറായി വിജയന്റെ വീട് റെഡി ചെയ്യുന്നില്ല, എന്തുകൊണ്ട് പിണറായി വിജയനെ അറസ്റ്റ് ചെയ്യുന്നില്ല, പ്രതിപക്ഷത്തിന്റെ പ്രവർത്തകർക്കും നേതാക്കൾക്കുമെതിരെയുള്ള കരുതിക്കൂട്ടിയുള്ള ആക്രമണ നടപടികളാണ് എല്ലാ കാലത്തും
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4: The search has come as the latest challenge for the CPIM veteran after being voted out of power last month. With Shivi Mol KG, Bureau Report, India Today.
3: Troubling scenes from Kerala. Remember, the ED seems to operate or be hyperactive in opposition-ruled states. Let me leave you with our good news today story, and it's a story and a half. Minerva Football Academy from Punjab has created history by defeating Liverpool FC, the mighty Liverpool 6-0, in the under-15 category at the prestigious Mediterranean International Cup. The tournament has previously featured stars like Lionel Messi and Neymar. The stunning win is seen as a major boost for India's football future. Either way, what did it take for a small club from Punjab to do the seemingly impossible? Good news today.
4: A football team from Punjab did the unthinkable a month ago. Mohali-based Minerva Football Academy stunned Liverpool in the under-15 category in the Mediterranean International Cup. And they did it in style, winning the match 6-0.
7: Actually, unka game hai high press. They invented that high press thing. और हमने उनको उन्हीं के इन्वेंटिंग थिंग में हराया लाइक हमने उनको वो चीज करके दिखाई जो उन्हें इन्वेंट की थी तो यस वी डोमिनेट द गेम
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4: The founder of the academy is thrilled.
10: मुझे इस टूर्नामेंट से पहले ही पता था कि हमारी ट्रेनिंग इन लड़कों पे इतनी अच्छी हुई है एंड इनकी परफॉर्मेंस उनको एक्सपोजर प्लस डाइट न्यूट्रिशन सारा इतना अच्छा मिला है वी न्यू कि हमारी परफॉर्मेंस बहुत अच्छी होगी बिकॉज हमारे प्रोसेसेस ठीक हैं सो अगर प्रोसेसेस ठीक हुए तो आपके रिजल्ट्स कंसिस्टेंट आएंगे तो इससे हमारे को सिर्फ यही प्रूफ मिला है कि हमारे प्रोसेसेस ठीक हैं वी आर ऑन द राइट वे
4: World's top players like Messi and Neymar had featured in the MIC tournament during their younger days. A victory on the global stage spells hope for India's football dreams. With Aseem Bassi, Bureau Report, India Today.
3: My ambition is one day, or my dream is one day to see India play in the World Cup football. Don't know whether that will ever happen. But I want to leave you with our image of the day. Tamil Nadu Chief Minister C. Joseph Vijay, the man who's made all the headlines, was in Delhi today for the first time since taking charge as Chief Minister. Met Prime Minister Narendra Modi, gave him a list of demands, which included the Mekadatu dam issue with Karnataka, Vande Mataram Rao, where he wants the Tamil anthem to be put before Vande Mataram at official functions, and many more. He also met Finance Minister Nirmala Sitharaman, where he highlighted Tamil Nadu's fast-paced economic growth, sought priority funding for major infrastructure projects. Vijay, of course, has been one of the stars of this election season. Thanks for watching. You stay well, stay safe. Good night, Shubhratri. Jai Hind. Namaskar.

0: This is the sound of Claire cooking dinner at home. And that's the sound of a fraud alert from Wells Fargo flagging a charge for a pricey restaurant in Paris. Considering Claire isn't in Paris right now, that seemed odd to the bank and to Claire. Two taps later, Claire says nope to the charge and Wells Fargo is on the case. However you make money work, Wells Fargo can work with that.
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Very good morning, viewers. You're watching Fast Up on India Today with me, Sriya Kundu. And we will be taking you through all the top stories of the very day in this hour's bulletin. But, well, the top focus, of course, for the day remains with all eyes on Karnataka as a new chief minister might be seen into this horizon. But yes, one thing is for sure. Siddaramaiah's term will be coming to an end as of today. We'll be bringing you all those updates right from the very chief ministerial seat in Karnataka itself. But before that, let's quickly take a look at the headlines. Karnataka Chief Minister Nataka is in its end game. Last few hours of Siddaramaiah as Chief Minister. One last breakfast meet as the Chief Minister with the Mantri. Siddaramaiah is to meet the Governor at 3 p.m. and resign. Stage set for DKS as the next Chief Minister. DKS's swearing in is likely to take place this weekend. Meet that India was waiting for. Talapathy Vijay met Prime Minister Modi, hands over a list of demands for Tamil Nadu, raises Vande Mataram Rao, wants Tamil anthem first at the government events as well. Vijay also rakes up Mekkadattu dam issue, and Vijay is now to meet Rahul and Sonia today. Boost for Atmanirbharta in defence sector. Bidders shortlisted by Defence Ministry. Three private companies are to compete to build an AMCA jets, a project worth 15,000 crore rupee. Tata, L&T and Bharat Forge lead the very race. AMCA fighter jets are to have stealth technology. And CBSE is surrounded by another controversy amid mega row over the digital discrepancies. It's Rahul Gandhi who's upped the ante, highlighting the contract to murky company. Demands a judicial probe in the marking system. CBSE hits back at Rahul for misleading, says due procedure was followed. EDA files an FIR over the attack by the mob outside Vijayan's residence, calls it a conspired attack on the team, says crowd attack cars with bricks and iron rods without any provocation. Drivers of the car suffered eye injury. And from the world of sports, it's Paralympic champion Sumit Antal who sets new javelin world record. Breaks his own F-64 javelin world record with a 74.82-meter throw at Indian Open Para Athletics International Championships.

0: Well, viewers, before we get you all those updates coming in from Karnataka, we're quickly going to take a look at this big story, which has parallelly been constantly kept a close watch on. This is the Tushar death case. Now it's mother-in-law Kirbala Singh yet again that we are seeing news with regards to. Anticipatory bail of Kirbala Singh has now been quashed. Remember earlier, she was given granted that very bail because of age. That's what was cited by the Bhopal court, that her age and the fact that she's been a former judge, from a member of the judiciary herself. CBI now may move for the mother-in-law Kirbala's custody. High Court quashes the bail, considers grave charges. High Court says that Tushar got pregnant, terminated it in 2 months. High Court has put the spotlight on the forced abortion charge as well. High Court on the WhatsApp chats that were in fact revealed and were out in the forefront during the investigation said that the charges were not only on the husband. And the High Court has also come out to say that Kirbala's son allegedly harassed Tushar. And after husband, it's the mother-in-law who faces the heat. Remember earlier, once the husband was in fact traced and he appeared in Jabalpur, that's when he was in fact taken into custody by the police. The ex-judge Kirbala Singh, who in fact has come out to speak to the media before and has made several allegations about Tushar and her well-being. In fact, that being brought to the question as well by Kirbala Singh. Now it's her anticipatory bail that seems to be quashed next. And the ex-judge Kirbala has been accused of influencing the very probe. Ravish Pal joining me, who's been tracking this case since day one, is joining me on the broadcast with more details on the same. Ravish, a very good morning to you. Sabse pehle, aapko aur kya jankari mil rahi hai ki kya Kirbala Singh ki jo anticipatory bail thi, jo unhe di gayi thi unki age ke liye, aur is karan bhi, kyunki wo ek former judge reh chuki hai, kya wo ab finally court quash kar degi, kya hum unka arrest ka bhi dekh rahe hain ki ek possibility hai ki unko bhi arrest kiya jaye?
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0: 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The anticipatory bail now may be quashed in this case with regards to Giribala Singh. And at this point, what we may be looking at is her arrest next, as the CBI may be now moving on to her as the suspect. Now, on that note, let's quickly take the focus to more breaking news that's coming in. ED files FIR over the attack on the team by the crowd. ED comes out to say the crowd attacked our cars with bricks and rocks. The reference that we are making here is to the incident that took place in Keralam yesterday outside Pinaray Vijayan's residence, which was in fact being raided by the ED itself in their investigation in a money laundering case. Now, ED has also come out to say that one driver suffered serious eye injury from the scuffle itself. And conspired attack by the crowd, not spontaneous. That is what the ED has to say, that there was no spontaneity to the attack. It was all planned from beforehand by the nature of the attack, the way they were in fact stopped and then attacked upon. That could not have just been in the spur of the moment. ED team vehicle vandalized outside Vijayan's house itself. ED raided Vijayan over the laundering charge on his daughter Veena. Vijayan, remember, as many as 10 locations were being, in fact, raided yesterday across Keralam. That is one being Vijayan's residence in Kannur. Then we had Veena, Vijayan's husband, who is also a former minister and MLA from Keralam, Riaz, Mohammed Riaz, whose residence in Kozhikode was being raided by the ED. So 10 locations in all is what we saw. We have Shibimol KG joining us on the broadcast with more details of these very raids and what happened thereafter once they were leaving Vijayan's residence. Shibimol, a very good morning to you. What are you picking up on this very attack? The ED has so far said that it's not a spontaneous attack. This was completely planned by a certain mob who gathered there.
2: Well, in fact, that is what the the SFIO has said. The ED has said in a statement when their statements were recorded after the incident that took place by the after the incident, in the FIR it says that this was a very serious lapse, and also whoever did this, it was an attempt to murder. They used heavy stones and bricks to break the to vandalize these vehicles, and without even realizing that it could be very harmful. So that was a kind of mob that that was a kind of vandalism that took place yesterday.
0: We'll get that line reworked. But yes, viewers, as Shibimol was also mentioning, that the initial claims made by the ED, the teams that had in fact executed the very raids, the searches that were on and the former Chief Minister of Keralam, Pinaray Vijayan's house, they have come out to claim once this attack took place. As you can see, the entire episode that played out right outside Vijayan's residence itself, there was a car that completely got mobbed and attacked with bricks, in fact, being thrown on the windshield of the front side, the windshield of the very car. And the driver who was driving this very car of the ED, of the enforcement directorate team that was there, they got injured as well. The driver, in fact, was seriously injured in the eye itself. So, yes, these are the latest details into this very story that we have so far. We are bringing you more details on it as we gather. On that note, viewers, this is the Government of India now issuing a notification with regards to the fact that it wishes to place on record, in unambiguous terms, that is, that the country has more than adequate supplies of petrol and diesel to meet every domestic need, retail and industrial alike. India is the world's fourth largest refiner with an installed capacity of 258.1 million tons per annum across 22 operational refineries. Domestic consumption was 243.2 million tons in the financial year 2025 to 2026 itself. That is, petroleum product exports were at 61.5 million tons in the same year, making India one of the largest exporters of refined products globally. There is no supply issue of any kind. Union Minister of Petroleum and Natural Gas, Hardeep Singh Puri, has been in continuous coordination with the public sector oil marketing companies, state governments and industry bodies to ensure uninterrupted supply of petrol and diesel to all. The government is

0: On that note, let's now take you to where all the action has been for a few days now. This is Karnataka, the state of Karnataka that we are speaking of. Well, there is a question that now comes to be seemingly taking over, that whether this Chief Minister Nataka is now set to be delayed. And yet again so, because we've seen this episode play out too many times in the past. Of course, this time there is notification, there is news and confirmed news that Siddaramaiah is all set to resign, but the governor is not in town, so which is why what happens next remains to be a big question. Karnataka governor has left for the hometown for a family emergency. The governor is not in Bangalore at this point. He's left to MP, which is his hometown, citing a family emergency. And he left late last night itself. 10:30 p.m. is when he left from Bangalore because of this very family emergency that came to light. Now, earlier, the timings that we had received in terms of information was the fact that Siddaramaiah is going to be resigning around 3 p.m. today, and D.K. Shivakumar, who is currently the Deputy Chief Minister, but not for very long, he is going to be stepping into the shoes of the Chief Minister of Karnataka. And most probably, that swearing-in ceremony will be taking place during the very weekend. Now, Nagarjun Dwarkana joining me on the broadcast to bring us the latest into this entire episode of Chief Minister Nataka that we have been consistently bringing to you details of. Nagarjun, a very good morning to you. It's an action-packed day nonetheless. But do tell us that as the governor has stepped out of Bangalore, given the family emergency that's come to light, will the resignation procedure continue, or will it be delayed yet again because of this procedural halt of sorts that we see?
1: It's likely to be delayed, is what we are told right now.

0: because the governor has left the city at 10:30 in the night to Mumbai. He had a family emergency, and that's the reason that he immediately had to rush. While the chief minister's office had taken time to meet the governor today at 3 p.m., that time was decided. But all of a sudden, the governor has left. Now, the development is that the chief minister will have to hand over the resignation letter personally to the governor. And the governor has not booked his return ticket back. And that's the reason it's going to be a big headache. Now, the whole resignation process gets stalled because the governor is not there. Because once the resignation is given, the governor becomes the caretaker for the whole government, as there's no sitting chief minister, even for a day or so. And that can't happen if the governor is not there. The chief minister will have to present the resignation in person and not through just an email or a courier of a letter. We'll have to wait and watch if the governor will come back today by afternoon or evening. His return ticket has not been booked. All eyes on what communication would the governor put out in public or tell the chief minister.
1: So, Nagarjun, just to understand the situation in a little more depth right now, earlier today at 3 p.m. is when Siddaramaiah was supposed to resign, and the news that we were picking up is that the swearing-in ceremony of D.K. Shivakumar, who is to step into that very role instead, will take place somewhere during the weekend. Now, if this resignation process doesn't get completed today of Siddaramaiah stepping down, then and it gets forwarded to probably tomorrow at best, then where does the timeline of the next few events stand from there?
0: Well, it all depends on when the governor is returning. If the governor is not returning today, that means status quo. The chief minister will continue to be chief minister. Siddaramaiah will have another day to survive here in Bengaluru, and another day of headache for D.K. Shivakumar. If it gets prolonged more than a day, then they'll also verify if it's genuinely that he's gone for a family emergency. I'm sure D.K. Shivakumar and the Congress High Command have access to the governor to speak to him, to check with him if it's a genuine concern or is it some backdoor ploy that is happening in Karnataka right now. So it's all speculative right now because he's told that he's leaving because there's a family emergency and he's gone to Mumbai. He's taken a 10:30 p.m. flight. That's the late night flight that he's taken from Bangalore to Mumbai. We'll have to wait and see now what the emergency that the governor has gone for. Will D.K. Shivakumar or the Congress High Command or Siddaramaiah camp members try to reach out to the governor to get an understanding of the timeline as to when he would be returning back to Bengaluru? Till then, Siddaramaiah survives as the chief minister till the time the governor steps back into Karnataka.
1: Indeed, at this given point, it's a never-ending episode that we see, conversations of which had started not just last year, but way before that, with regards to whether this rotational chief minister in Karnataka will actually become a reality. And yet again, we see that very event, even after the decisions have come to the very forefront, the entire procedure yet again being delayed at this given point. Thank you, Nagarjun, for bringing us all those details. We'll keep a close watch on what happens next on this very front. But viewers, we have more news coming in on this story. Let's quickly take a look. Now, Ahmed, the chief minister in Karnataka, there is discontentment brewing within the Siddaramaiah camp. Well, Siddaramaiah camp MLAs have started mobilizing amid resignation buzz. Siddaramaiah supporters are to protest in Kalaburagi. OBC groups want either Siddaramaiah or Ahindya as CM. Siddaramaiah still commands the support of the maximum MLAs. Remember, when this entire episode had first begun, there were already, one may not call it rifts or cracks, but definitely a clear division amongst the MLAs in terms of who is it that they support to be stepping in as the chief minister. Whether it is Siddaramaiah to continue, whether he has the backing of all the MLAs, or D.K. Shivakumar to replace him after the completion of the half-year mark, which is 2.5 years. Now, clearly, for the longest time, what we've seen amongst the MLAs groups is that Siddaramaiah has garnered maximum support, though D.K. Shivakumar also has his own camp of supporters. Right now, Sagar Raj is joining me to bring us all the latest updates on this very front. Sagar, today, while we were just speaking to Nagarjun, and there is an entire halt in the process of resignation and stepping in, DK Shivakumar stepping into the new role, given that the governor is not in Bengaluru itself, the longer the wait, the more the discontentment probably brews and increases amongst the MLAs at this given point of time. What is happening in these individual camps? What's happening within the Siddaramaiah camp as we speak?
2: Absolutely. Yesterday around 10:30, the governor of Karnataka, Thawar Chand Gehlot, left from his residence at Lok Bhavan and has reached Mumbai. And there is a family emergency. As we speak now, you can see here outside a chief minister's residence. So the security has been beefed up. Around 9 o'clock, all the cabinet ministers will be reaching here for the breakfast meeting with the chief minister. It was expected that today will be the last working day for a chief minister. However, what we get to learn through our sources is since governor is not there, probably he might get an extended time, because the sources have also clarified that the governor has not booked a return ticket. He has gone for a family emergency at the last minute yesterday. He left around 10:30 from Lok Bhavan and he reached here. He took a flight around 11:30 from Bengaluru. So we need to wait and watch how the governor is going to act, whether it is going to be yet another drama like how it has happened in Tamil Nadu, where they have to wait for a longer time for the appointment and thereafter they got one appointment. And similar kind of story. But in this case, it's a family emergency for the governor, and they might seek an appointment if at all, if he reach post lunch or late evening. So we need to wait and watch whether the CM will also approach the governor to seek an appointment if once he reaches Bengaluru. What we also get to learn is there was an appointment which was sought around 3 p.m. but now it seems to be quite dicey because the governor is not there. And if you notice, yesterday multiple MLAs and ministers had met, all his loyalists had met at his residence. Many of them even suggested Siddaramaiah not to tender his resignation, and they have also requested him to go ahead and speak in support of the other MLAs or his loyalists to become the chief minister. And many of them also asked them to go for a signature campaign against high command, stating that he should continue as a chief minister. However, Siddaramaiah was tight-lipped. He did not respond. He maintained silence, and he has communicated to them, stating that he will respond to them tomorrow. Even to the media, when they had questioned him at Vidhan Sabha, he maintained silence. He said that he will respond to us tomorrow. We were anticipating probably after tendering his resignation at governor's house, he might talk to us, but now it seems to be quite impossible because the governor is not in Bengaluru.
1: Right, Sagar. Sagar, stay with us. There's more news coming in from Karnataka at this point of time. Let's quickly take a look, viewers. Now, before the resignation was submitted by Siddaramaiah, Chief Minister Siddaramaiah had already planned a breakfast meet, and this is where all our eyes currently lie, which is the very breakfast meet that's been organized by Chief Minister Siddaramaiah himself. Siddaramaiah is to host this breakfast and DK Shivakumar is to attend. And remember, this is in fact not the first time the duo have met before, when there were initial conversations of the fact that whether this rejig within the government is going to take place. Last time itself, just a few months back, and we'd seen both the chief minister and the deputy chief minister. It had concluded with a breakfast meet itself between the two leaders as they had shared it. And it became quite an event out of it, a political event out of it as well, when both of them had completely rubbished all claims of the fact that there will be a rejig or that there are rifts within the MLAs with individual camps now siding each leader as to who should be taking up the governance and leading the very government in Karnataka. And now, today, after this latest episode has already come out to play, where the decision has been made that it is DK Shivakumar who will be stepping into the very shoes of Chief Minister's role while Siddaramaiah passes the baton on to his deputy. Well, one last probably breakfast meet that we see organized by the Chief Minister Siddaramaiah, and we will keep a watch as to how things unfold. But on that note, Apurva is joining us from Bengaluru at this given point of time with all the latest updates, and so is Anaga Kesav, both from the individual residences of Siddaramaiah and DK Shivakumar. Anaga, Apurva, very good morning to you. Anaga, I'll come to you first. Just tell us what you see. Yes, is there a bit of a tension that you see inside at this very spot where you're standing, that is at the Chief Minister's residence right outside, given the fact that the Governor is currently not in town and that this entire process might get a little delayed? Is there tensions brewing, or is all eyes on the breakfast meet rather?
3: In fact, it's still quite early in the morning and the breakfast is scheduled post 9 o'clock. So at the moment, it's quite calm and serene here outside the Chief Minister's residence. We believe that there is a breakfast meeting that's scheduled for the entire cabinet set of ministers, including DK Shivakumar, in what's going to be the final supper, the last breakfast of Chief Minister Siddaramaiah holding his position. But then there's another twist here. The governor has taken off to Mumbai because there is a family emergency and we don't know when he's returning. So really, it is a big question mark if Siddaramaiah will really be able to tender his resignation today like it was scheduled. If not today, then maybe whenever the governor comes back next, it's only on that day can the Chief Minister tender his resignation. So it is another round of wait for DK Shivakumar to become the next Chief Minister. He has waited for so long and now it finally looked like his dream was coming true. There's another twist, and that is what politics is. It is a game of political thriller. The governor has seems to have had a family emergency. He left late last night at around 10:30 to Mumbai and we don't know when he's returning. So today there's going to be a breakfast meeting, a final huddle of sorts, after which we'll really get to know the kind of relationship between the Chief Minister and the Deputy Chief Minister. Are they okay? Are they going to continue their camaraderie? That is still a question mark. We are waiting for the breakfast meeting to begin, after which we'll get a clearer picture.
1: Very true, Anaga. This is what political episodes and games are all about at this given point of time. You don't know unforeseen circumstances and what come to the forefront. Anaga, coming to you next, what is the atmosphere like right outside DK Shivakumar's residence at this point? You know, like Anaga was mentioning that, yes, the wait finally seemed to have come over for the leader, for the Congress veteran, but probably not yet with the governor stepping out. So what are you picking up? What's the sense and pulse there like? Apurva, if you can hear me.
3: Yes, in fact, at DK Shivakumar's residence there, things out here are looking quite calm, because what we are scheduled to expect is that post 9 a.m. this morning will be the all-important breakfast meet that will take place between DK Shivakumar and Siddaramaiah. Remember, just a couple of months earlier, we had seen a similar scenario where DK had gone ahead and met with Siddaramaiah at his residence in Kaveri. And we'd also seen the kind of 11 a.m. this morning will be the all-important breakfast meet that will take place between DK Shivakumar and Siddaramaiah. Remember, just a couple of months earlier, we had seen a similar scenario where DK had gone ahead and met with Siddaramaiah at his residence in Kaveri. And we'd also seen the kind of rich menu that had been set up for both of them to go ahead and enjoy during that breakfast meet. And that's what we are also likely to see today as well. The long list of breakfasts that will come, but following the breakfast will be sets a precedence. Earlier on, we had seen how DK Shivakumar and Siddaramaiah, after that earlier breakfast meeting, had come out and addressed the media there. United front that they had posed together, saying that we are strong, we are together, and there is nothing to worry. Remember, this is just a couple of months back. And now with the high command that has gone ahead and made that decision as to who will be what, and advise Siddaramaiah resign and pass on the baton to DK Shivakumar, it will be known whether DK Shivkumar will go ahead and look into the works that will take forth next. Now, this will be that once Siddaramaiah's resignation is accepted by the governor, once he returns back from Bombay, then we will be able to see what the CLP meeting that will take place. And in that CLP meeting, all of these MLAs there and the leaders from the Congress, them going ahead and giving their assertion and their vote of confidence in DK Shivkumar. Only then can we see DK Shivkumar going ahead and finally being seated at the throne there. Until then, all of this is just going to be hearsay and nothing that is set in stone, because until the governor accepts Siddaramaiah's resignation and until Siddaramaiah himself says, yes, you are going to be the next in line.
1: I'll have to interrupt you there quickly. We have more breaking news that's coming in, and we will come back to you as we near the breakfast beginning later in the day. Viewers, there's more breaking news that's coming in. Let's quickly take a look. Chief Minister Siddaramaiah's last act of defiance. Well, Siddaramaiah's not-so-subtle message to the High Command is what we see now before bowing out. Siddaramaiah's final OBC legacy push. Siddaramaiah accepts the contentious caste survey report. DKS Bokaliga, in fact, as we see, has stalled, in fact, the caste survey report. And Siddaramaiah's OBC card may put Congress in a massive spot. Siddaramaiah, upset over the Rajya Sabha seat offer, wants to continue in the very state. Remember, there is an entire offer that was made to Siddaramaiah at this given point for the fact that if he does agree and give in to the fact that, yes, he will step down from the post of chief ministerialship, he shall be given a much more prominent role in the party itself, from the central level, that is. And there were also conversations about whether his son would then be given a cabinet post as well. But now what we see is he'd already expressed his discontentment with the fact, with that very offer and the Rajya Sabha seat that's also been offered to him. Now, let's listen into what a sad Siddaramaiah had to say yesterday itself after all of this had come about and it was confirmed that he will be tendering his resignation while DK Shivkumar would be taking the role up next. On that note, we have Sagar Rao joining us on the broadcast to bring us more details on this very aspect. Sagar, help us understand. This comes in as quite a big development and his last act of defiance, if one may look at it that way. The fact that he's finally accepted that caste survey report, which had been highly controversial for the longest time for the state.
2: Absolutely. He wants to send across a message that he entered as a champion of social justice for Ahinda, and while even exiting, he wants to maintain the same identity. And even if you notice that the first survey, which was being ordered in the first tenure of Siddaramaiah as a chief minister, it was being opposed by multiple communities in the state of Karnataka, whether it is Lingayat, Okaligar or upper caste. They went on to say that it was unscientific and they did not follow the protocol and procedure which was supposed to follow while doing the surveys. And thereafter, there was a new survey which was being ordered by the new government, and that was almost completed. And yesterday, it was being submitted to the Chief Minister Siddaramaiah. And Siddaramaiah said that it is going to make a huge change to the society and it will bring social justice for the people. But the trump card is that as a backward class community leader, the champion of backward class community leader, Siddaramaiah has accepted. It is up to the new government how they're going to take this forward, because there is a procedure which should be followed, that this particular report, that is the backward class committee report, which is also called socio-economic survey report, should be tabled in the cabinet. Cabinet should give an approval and thereafter it should be discussed and bring it as a law. So there is a procedure which should be followed by the Karnataka government. And since Lingayat community, Vakkaliga community and the other community has opposed earlier, we need to wait and watch whether they will accept the new report and whether this government, the new government, will take this forward, because a lot of hurdle and lot of opposition if the new government comes and try to introduce this. So we need to wait and watch how it is going to turn around.
1: Very true, Sagar. And thank you for putting that into perspective. We'll keep coming back to you for more details. But viewers, let's now quickly take you through what's happened so far. When we speak of what's happened so far, there's one aspect. Of course, politics is oftentimes not just about what happens right in front of you, but also the entire theatrics and the histrionics behind the scenes. So when this entire rejig was finally announced after almost a year of rumors playing around, speculations playing around, one man was definitely not happy, and that was Siddaramaiah himself. But why is it so that Siddaramaiah was not happy? Number one, let us take you point by point. He was asked to quit from this very role of chief ministership despite the high command loyalty that he has shown all these decades. Remember, Siddaramaiah is not just a veteran Congress leader, but a veteran in the state as well. He's a big representative of the OBC as well in the very state. And that's why him and DK Shivkumar both had campaigned for the elections back in 2023, which is when they came into power. And now, after he was asked to step down from this very post, didn't leave him extremely happy. Then, number two, DK Shivkumar at this given point seems to be getting everything that he demands. And that has definitely raised alarm bells within this particular leader, and not just within himself, but also the MLAs who support him at this given point of time, that whatever demands are being made by the deputy chief minister, and maybe not deputy for too long anymore, he gets it from even from the high command, that is. Number three, feels used and sidelined after delivering the victory in 2023. Because remember, again, like we said, while DK Shivkumar played a very crucial role in consolidating the entire party and bringing them under one umbrella, and definitely the entire equation, the caste equation that plays here, the Vukaliga community that played a very big role in providing support to the Congress's victory back then, it was Siddaramaiah who was completely the face of that campaign and was leading that campaign in Karnataka. So there is a certain sense of betrayal that's come in, or at least that's what's been expressed by him so far after this decision was in fact announced. Number four, he feels there is respect that's deficit in the party at this given point, because when the high command finally made their decision and announced it with regards to the fact that DK Shivkumar will take over, he does feel disrespected within the party lines as well, despite the fact that he's been told that he will be getting not just a Rajya Sabha seat, but also the fact that a much more important role in the party leadership from the centre itself. But that doesn't seem to be making him happy at this point. And number five at the end is the fact that he's angry over the Gandhi, he's ignoring all his signals. Because remember, this conversation, this episode of the Chief Minister in Nataka, the Game of Thrones that we've been looking at for days to come, it's not something that we've heard of right now. There were conversations about it even when the swearing-in ceremony of Siddaramaiah himself was happening, that there might have been a deal that was struck between the two leaders, DK Shivakumar and Siddaramaiah, that there will be a 50-50 in terms of the term that they will be serving as the chief minister of this very government. So yes, there's a lot to unpack there for Siddaramaiah himself, who's been asked to step down and definitely not content with that very decision made by the high command. On the other hand, what was Siddaramaiah's final political masterstroke as well? Because he is, as we were mentioning, an veteran in this field, and definitely in the party as well. So what he has gone ahead and done yesterday is he's accepted the caste survey report in his final hours as the chief minister. This is the same caste. And why is this important? Let us tell you a little more in depth. This move is being seen as an attempt to cement the Ahinda legacy in Karnataka. And next chief minister may then be inheriting an entire political minefield, because this caste survey, remember, is not one that's come to existence just in the last 1 year. This has been, in fact, blocked, stalled, one may say, that would be the more appropriate word here, by DK Shivkumar and other leaders at this given point of time because of the fallout from this very caste report that could be seen. But now, in his final hours, it is Siddaramaiah who went ahead and accepted this very caste report. And this caste report could then place a successor whoever is stepping into the role next in a very tight spot. Siddaramaiah looks to own the social justice narrative because he is a leader who belongs from the OBC community as well. He's a leader who represents that community, not just in Karnataka, but also for the as a veteran in the Congress party as well. So he's stuck to that narrative, and that is exactly why the social justice narrative, which is also was one of his biggest campaign points back in 2023, he's owned that yet again and accepted the caste survey report before, in fact, on his way out rather. Survey still requires a cabinet nod for an implementation. The successor may be facing a politically risky balancing act at this given point, with this report having been accepted. Of course, whether it shall be implemented or not, that's something we will still wait and watch, how D.K. Shivkumar, once he steps into the shoes of the chief minister's role, whether he accepts it, whether his cabinet accepts it, and how do they go about with it, would be indeed a big political point to keep a watch out for, especially speaking of Karnataka. And caste survey is, in fact, to shape Karnataka's next political battle. It will be a grounds on which we see the next electoral fight that takes place in that very state will be very much based on. So, yes, that's what we are talking about here. This was the final political masterstroke by Siddaramaiah on his way out from this very role, a decision that he was not too happy with. On that note, we have more breaking news coming in on into this very story. Let's quickly take a look. And this is big, what we are learning. Just a little while back, we were informing you about the fact that the governor is not in Bengaluru. This is the Karnataka governor that we are speaking of. But sources have said that even if the governor, as he is not in town, that will not be stalling the process of Siddaramaiah to tender his resignation. Siddaramaiah will be submitting the resignation to the governor's office itself. There shall be no change in Siddaramaiah's resignation plan. So the timeline is set to be implemented as had been planned for the day. 3 p.m. is when he's supposed to be handing his resignation letter over. And even if the governor is not in town at this given point of time, he shall be, in fact, delivering it to the governor's office. Because there is no confirmation from the governor's side with regards to when he shall come back. He has a family emergency for which he had to rush down to his hometown in Madhya Pradesh, and which is why no return ticket has yet been booked for him. But at the same time, that is not going to put this entire procedure into hold anymore. And so what we might see is D.K. Shivkumar's dream and the entire speculation over when will he finally be stepping into the chief minister role may be finally coming to an end. The wait might finally be over. Sagar Raj is joining me back on the broadcast. Sagar, big news coming in that the governor, while he's not in town, even then the entire process with regards to Siddaramaiah tendering his resignation and D.K. Shivkumar to step in, all of it shall proceed as had, of course, been planned. While the swearing-in ceremony, however, may be put a little on hold while till the governor comes back, because at the end of the day, he is the one who has to administer the oath to D.K. Shivkumar himself.
2: Absolutely. The latest update that we get to learn is the chief minister's office, where they have clarified that no matter whether the governor is there or not, they will try to tender and submit the resignation to the secretary of the governor. What we get to learn through our sources is the governor has flown to Madhya Pradesh via Mumbai last night, and there is no return ticket which has been booked by the governor. But still, the chief minister's office will that there is a provision for the chief minister to tender the resignation, submit to the secretary of the governor in absence of the governor, and they will probably go ahead with that. And the appointment has been fixed around 3 p.m. will stay, and chief minister will go to Lok Bhavan around 3 p.m. And probably this is the latest update that we are getting. And talking about the vote-taking ceremony, there is a procedure which has been followed. When it comes to Karnataka and Congress party, there will be a CLP meeting which will be called, that is Congress Legislative Party meeting, once the resignation happens, where they will communicate who will be the next leader of the Legislative Party, and he will be the Chief Minister of Karnataka, and thereafter there will be an announcement, and they have to stake the claim and take an appointment from the Governor's office for the oath-taking ceremony. And as we clearly know that D.K. Shivakumar, if at all, if he is taking oath as the Chief Minister of Karnataka, he had to discuss with his astrologer, he had to take an auspicious day and timing, and thereafter he will communicate to the Governor that on so and so so date and so and so time he will be taking oath. So there is a long procedure. First of all, for that, the Karnataka Chief Minister Siddaramaiah should tender his resignation and submit to the Governor's office.
1: Starts from there. In fact, if we are to speak of what's the first thing that's lined up for the day, that is the big breakfast meet at the very beginning at the helm of affairs. So yes, we'll keep a very close watch on all of these developments taking place in Karnataka. Thank you, Sagar, for bringing us the latest on that. And viewers, as we are heading toward the end of this hour's bulletin, let me quickly take your memory back to the fact, to this particular episode that had played out. Amid the ongoing power tussle, Karnataka Chief Minister Siddaramaiah, remember, had hosted Deputy Chief Minister D.K. Shivakumar for a breakfast meeting on November 29, the mention that I was making earlier. The move came after the party high command reportedly urged both leaders to hold talks and resolve their differences amicably. This is in November, just last year itself. Karnataka Chief Minister Siddaramaiah and his Deputy D.K. Shivakumar presented a united front following the breakfast meet and also addressed a media briefing post the very meeting that took place. On December 2nd, D.K. Shivakumar held a breakfast meet at his residence at Sadashivanagar in Bengaluru and once again sought to demonstrate that they were united and that there were no differences between them at all. After the idli sambar and upma in their first meeting, D.K. Shivakumar hosted Siddaramaiah with steaming plates of traditional natti chicken and idlis. And now, just months after that, on May 26th, ahead of a crucial meeting with the central leadership of the Congress party, Siddaramaiah held a breakfast meeting with his ministers and party colleagues at Karnataka Bhavan in Delhi. Senior ministers G. Parameshwara, M.B. Patil, Satish Jarkioli, K.G. George and Bhairathi Suresh, along with MLC B.K. Hariprasad and the chief minister's legal advisor A.S. Punnana, all of whom attended the very meeting. And while we bring to you these photographs of each of these breakfast meetings that's taken place, there is one more that will be added to the very screens once the breakfast meet that has been organized by the Chief Minister today shall take place. And we will be bringing you that very latest update right here on India Today. On that note, with these very visuals, we are wrapping up the bulletin this hour right here. But do stay tuned, as on the other side of this break, it's Akshita Nandgopal who will be bringing you and tracking all those updates from Karnataka itself. And we shall keep a track of how the procedure does indeed go forward with an end to Siddaramaiah's era in the state of Karnataka.
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4: बच्चों का कहना ये है कि इस बार का जो प्री का पेपर आया बहुत कठिन आया, लीक से हटकर आया, थका देने वाला आया और खास तौर पर हिंदी भाषी विद्यार्थी और क्षेत्रीय भाषी विद्यार्थियों का कहना है कि भाषा के कारण पेपर उनके लिए बहुत कठिन हुआ।
3: Several aspirants allege that this year's paper strayed sharply from the traditional pattern, with many claiming confusing Hindi.
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3: Several aspirants allege that this year's paper strayed sharply from the traditional pattern, with many claiming confusing Hindi translations. Many questions were harder to decode, with mechanical language and poorly framed questions. Candidates say crucial time was lost simply trying to understand what was being asked. The CSAT paper too has triggered complaints. Students say mathematics questions involved lengthy calculations, while comprehension passages were packed with complex wording.
5: जो lengthiness है इस paper की, उसमें जो और add करता है वो है vagueness. मतलब आप एक एक पन्ने के क्वेश्चंस पढ़ रहे हैं और फिर आपको ये समझ नहीं आ रहा है कि इसका आंसर एक्चुअली में क्या है, तो वो आपके सारे कॉन्फिडेंस को, सारे प्रिपरेशन को ऊपर से नीचे बदल देता है, जिसमें लक बहुत बड़ा फैक्टर फिर आने लगता है।
3: 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With Anmol Bali, Bureau Report, India Today.

0: some people think that Talk Sport's just a clever name, that we just talk sport. But that's absolute balderdash. We breathe it, dream it, think it, play it, and eat it for breakfast, wrapped up in an English muffin. So, if you want to get seriously sauteed by soccer, poached by the Premier League, and marinated by monster news and reaction, listen to Talk Sport. It's not just a clever name, dude. 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A bit salty. 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
2: LIC, हर पल आपके साथ।

Very good morning, viewers. Welcome back. You're watching First Up on India Today with me, Sriya Kundu. And all eyes is on the state of Karnataka as we speak, because we will be taking you through the headlines. But yes, the biggest story would be that Siddaramaiah is all set to resign, while D.K. Shivakumar will be stepping in to the role of Chief Minister. While the oath ceremony is not going to be today, but a lot of action we will still be getting to see from the political landscape of the state of Karnataka. Let's get right into the headlines at the very top of the bulletin. It's D-Day for Siddaramaiah as he is set to resign at 3 p.m. One last breakfast meet as Chief Minister with Mantris. D.K. Shivakumar is to attend. Sources say Governor is out of town, but Siddaramaiah may still go ahead and quit. Chief Minister Siddaramaiah's last act of defiance. Siddaramaiah's not-so-subtle message to the High Command. Accepts the contentious caste survey report. Work in the state of Karnataka itself. In other news, it's a boost that we see for Atmanirbharta in defence sector. Bidders shortlisted by the Defence Ministry, three private companies currently compete to build AMCA jets, a project worth 15,000 crore rupees. Tata, L&T and Bharat Forge lead the very race. AMCA fighter jets are to have stealth technology. It's the Enforcement Directorate that's filed an FIR over the attack by the mob outside Vijayan's residence. Calls it a conspired attack on the team. Says crowd has attacked cars with bricks and iron rods without any provocation. Drivers of the car suffered an eye injury.

From the international arena now, India Today brings you reports from Israel's strategic maritime hub of Haifa. It's an exclusive report that we see from the world's only large-scale underground fortified hospital. From the world of sports, Paralympic champion Sumit Antil sets new javelin world record, breaks his own F64 javelin world record with a 74.82 meter throw at the Indian Open Para Athletics International Championships.

0: Well, viewers, as we're beginning the bulletin, this is where you will see all the developments taking place in the state of Karnataka. We, of course, have a team of reporters out there covering each and every aspect of this action-packed day, as Siddaramaiah is all set to be tendering his resignation. But at the helm of affairs is Akshita Nandgopal in Bengaluru itself, where she will be bringing us all the latest updates from. Akshita, very good morning to you. It's a jam-packed day today that we see. Take us through what's happening there.
1: Good morning, Shreya. Good morning to all of our viewers joining us. You're right, early this morning in Bengaluru, all eyes are behind me at the official CM residence. This is Kaveri. This road leads right up to Chief Minister Siddaramaiah's residence. And perhaps only for the next few hours will we be referring to him as Chief Minister Siddaramaiah. Because today is the D-Day, viewers, when we're going to have Siddaramaiah stepping down officially as Chief Minister of Karnataka. This is a day that will be remembered in the political history of Karnataka as well. But before he resigns, for one last time, he's going to be holding a breakfast cabinet meeting. This is Karnataka, a southern state. Everyone wakes up early. And so as a result, what you're going to see is all of the cabinet ministers, including D.K. Shivkumar, arriving here for that breakfast meeting. It's going to be a crucial optic, the last cabinet meet, essentially, that Siddaramaiah will be chairing. And after the decision made by the Congress High Command in Delhi that Siddaramaiah is to step down, D.K. Shivkumar will be the Chief Minister. It's for the first time that we're going to see the optic of Siddaramaiah and D.K. Shivkumar coming together behind me. We're going to be getting you every single update that comes in right now from here, from the official CM residence. In just about an hour from now, you'll see all the vehicles trickling in of MLAs, of ministers who are coming together for that particular meeting, and importantly, of D.K. Shivkumar, who will also be here for that breakfast meeting. So piping hot idlis, chutneys, sambar, with most definitely the main course being politics. That's what we're tracking for you here on India Today early this morning. But let's begin with breaking news coming in. What's expected through the day? Like I said, Siddaramaiah is expected to resign, but could there be a twist? Let's get you a breaking update.

0: Okay, so as it turns out, the confirmation has come in that the Karnataka governor, Thavarchand Gehlot, is not in town. He's not in Bengaluru currently. So does that mean we're going to see another delay in Siddaramaiah handing over his resignation? Sources tell us not really. That the CMOs confirmed that irrespective, Siddaramaiah will hand over his resignation at the Lok Bhavan to the governor's office. That is the update we have for you. So right now, even as, yes, the governor is not going to be there, there's no question of no resignation. Siddaramaiah is very, very clear. He will resign today, irrespective of whether the governor is there or not. I bring in our reporters as well as I get you all the updates coming in here at the Chief Minister's residence. You see a lot of hustle bustle early this morning, a lot of media persons here waiting for every single update that comes in. Anaga Keshav is live with me with more updates on this. Anaga, good morning. Any delays expected with the governor not here in Bengaluru? Will Siddaramaiah still go ahead with his resignation? You know, it's a sense of deja vu, I'm sure, for you as well as me, because just weeks ago we were having the exact same conversation, but it was in Tamil Nadu with a very different context. But again, it's a question of governor's schedule, appointment, when really we're going to see that resignation happen.
1: Well, good morning to you as well, Lakshita. And you're right, this is nothing but a sense of a very clear deja vu. In Tamil Nadu, we were reporting about when Vijay will get that appointment to claim office and take oath as Chief Minister. And now we are talking about when D.K. Shivakumar will be able to do the same. What we are learning through our sources is that the governor has had a family emergency and therefore he has flown out of Bangalore yesterday by a late last night flight. But Siddaramaiah can still tender his resignation. He can hand over his letter to the governor's secretary or even shoot out an email about his resignation. So that's very clear. In fact, what we are learning through our chief minister's office sources is that the chief minister is clear about tendering his resignation today. Whether or not governor is in Bangalore or he has left, it doesn't matter. He can still formally tender his resignation through other means. And therefore, we will be on standby for that. What we're learning is that around 3:30 is when Siddaramaiah has decided to tender his resignation. But before that, he wants to host a grand breakfast for his cabinet colleagues. D.K. Shivakumar will also be here. So this, like you put it, it's going to be a, you know, the last supper, the last breakfast of sorts that's going to happen in Kaveri, where we are reporting from. We're on standby for that. At around 9:30 is when all the cabinet colleagues will be trickling inside Kaveri for that breakfast meeting. Siddaramaiah will, you know, will inform his cabinet colleagues about the kind of discussions that went with Rahul Gandhi and why he has decided to take this step forward. So this will be some sort of a final assurance. I might not be your chief minister, but you can always reach out to me for anything you need, any sort of guidance, support or mentorship that you need. You all can always reach out to me. So this is, you know, this is going to be a farewell treat of sorts for Siddaramaiah ahead of his resignation.
0: No, like you said, you know, Anaga, you've heard of the Last Supper. In the South, it's always the last breakfast. Months ago, when I was here covering exactly this, all of the drama playing out in Karnataka, it was again over breakfast, a breakfast meeting between Siddaramaiah and D.K. Shivakumar, that we saw the messaging going out that there's no change in CM and that we're united. That show of strength, solidarity happened over breakfast. And again now, over breakfast is where Siddaramaiah will sign off in his last cabinet meeting, a messaging also that he appreciates all the work of his colleagues and the kind of cooperation he's received. So this is almost a goodwill breakfast meet, if you will. But D.K. Shivakumar is expected here. Let's get your breaking news coming in on that, on the importance of this breakfast meet. D.K. Shivakumar, currently Deputy Chief Minister, in all likelihood to be Chief Minister, I think I can safely say that now, he will be here for the swearing, for in fact the breakfast meeting that will be happening in 1 hour from now. 9 a.m. is the time given for the breakfast meeting. And so you'll see all the cabinet ministers coming together. D.K. Shivakumar flew down from Delhi to Bengaluru late last night. You know, there were a lot of questions of when he'd come down, but very clearly this was a breakfast meet he wouldn't miss. Having said that, we've never really seen him this quiet, this silent over all that's happening in Karnataka. He's clearly waiting and watching right now, saying, let Siddaramaiah take his time. Whenever he resigns, I will go ahead and step in as Chief Minister. So we are hearing that that swearing-in ceremony, that Karnataka could get a new Chief Minister as early as this weekend. For obvious reasons, D.K. Shivakumar, who's had to wait now for months together, has been waiting for his time in the sun, waiting for his time as Chief Minister. It's finally here. And so for that very reason, because of so many delays, he's not going to want to wait anymore. What we're hearing is that while today Siddaramaiah will be resigning, right after that the CLP meeting, which is the Legislative Party meeting, will take place tomorrow. And then when he's elected the Legislative Party leader, as early as this weekend, is when the swearing-in ceremony could actually take place. So a lot happening, fast-paced, hectic developments taking place right now in Karnataka. It all comes down to the next few hours. Yes, you're going to see that symbolic breakfast meet, but beyond that also, you're going to see the resignation, the most important highlighter of the day. We're hearing it could be somewhere around 3 p.m. Governor not there, doesn't matter. Siddaramaiah saying, I'll still hand over my resignation to the governor's office. So nothing's going to delay that process per se. So for D.K. Shivkumar, that wait is not going to get any longer. Apoorva Jayachandran, Anaga Keshav with me for more details on what's really playing out. Apoorva is tracking D.K. Shivkumar, who was expected early this morning in Bengaluru, Apoorva, but suddenly he decided to kind of advance his flight, reach late last night. What's happening at D.K. Shivkumar's residence? Any, you know, crowds that are gathering there? Any MLAs who've reached there? Any lobbying, power flex happening, Apoorva, before the meeting?
1: Well, in fact, no, it's just a couple of minutes to go before 9 a.m. this morning, and the breakfast meet is all scheduled to take place. But I can already tell you here, the supporters of D.K. Shivkumar have already reached by his residence. You can see several public here who have gathered with flowers, with bouquets. All of them, eagerly awaiting to see when the next chief minister of Karnataka will be stepping out of his residence. Remember, this will be an all-important breakfast meet, Akshita. Just a couple of months back, we saw... on that very note,

0: expecting that, much like last time, this will also be a well extensive and delicious menu that will be served. But the next thing that comes to mind is what will be the next step of action that DK Shivkumar takes. He was scheduled to arrive early this morning, but he had already, reached back to Bengaluru and his residence
1: because
0: late last night.
1: Unfortunately for all of us reporters, we're based here. We're based outside the residence, and we will continue to be here right up until that breakfast ends. So no breakfast for any of us right up till 10, 11 a.m. But we're fully prepared to get you those updates, fully prepared to be here non-stop, getting you every update that comes in. We've got our eyes firmly on the entrance of the Chief Minister's residence. Right there is where one leader after another will enter. Barricades that have been put in place, huge security measures, because there's also a lot of media that's present here. I'll bring in Sagai Raj as well for more details of what's really happening. Sagai, namaskara. Your city's unusually hot, Sagai. I came from Delhi counting on beautiful weather. It's sunny, it's hot. There's no rain whatsoever. What's happening? No welcome for Delhiites here.
2: Good morning, Akshita. Yes, when you compare to Delhi and Mumbai, it is better. I was in Chennai reporting for political crisis, but still, Bangalore is far better when you compare to Delhi. And definitely, it is heating up because of the political development which is happening in the state of Karnataka. And we have seen what happened in Tamil Nadu when it comes to the appointment of the governor, and probably not a similar kind of stuff, but a different version here, where the governor has flown to Indore via Mumbai last night, and he has not booked a return flight. But still, what we get to learn from our sources, from the Chief Minister's office, is that there is a constitutional provision for the Chief Minister to tender his resignation to the secretary of the governor. And in return, the governor's secretary, it is up to the prerogative of the governor's secretary how they're going to take this further, whether they're going to accept or they will say no, or whether they will escalate with the governor. So as of now, there is a provision from in the constitution where the chief minister can go ahead and tender the resignation to the secretary of the governor. And it is up to the prerogative of the governor's office how they're going to take this forward.
1: Okay, so right now, while Siddaramaiah has said, I will still resign, you're right, Sagai, in highlighting that we still don't know whether the governor will accept the fact that a resignation comes in from no less than the chief minister. He's not there to accept it. He's got a personal family emergency, which is why he's had to rush to Maharashtra. But having said that, if he's not there, will the resignation be accepted if it's just handed over to the Lok Bhavan? We'll have to wait and see. Ultimately, it comes down to whether the governor is okay with that. In case he says, no, I need to personally be there, expect this drama to play out for a few more days, because then everything's on pause till the governor comes down to Bengaluru. So we're going to wait. We're going to wait and see exactly what transpires now in the next few hours and what is the communication that comes in from the Lok Bhavan. But I also want to focus on the other big breaking update that's coming in on what really Siddaramaiah has done as one of his last moves as chief minister. This was an image that came in yesterday from the Vidhan Sabha, where, in fact, he went in to go ahead and formally accept the report on the Backward Classes Commission survey. That report, which has been a bit of a back and forth, which has seen a bit of a back and forth between Siddaramaiah and DK Shivkumar, has gone through courtesy Siddaramaiah. And that's the last step he's taken, giving you a sense, really, of what he wants his legacy to be. He wants his legacy to be that of an OBC leader who always stood for the Ahindas. And so with that messaging, he's bowing out. The question is whether this is also being seen as a taunt at DK Shivkumar, a Vokkaliga leader who will now be taking over as chief minister. Already we've been hearing murmurs from the Kuruba community, from the Ahinda, saying it should be one of someone from our grouping, someone who represents our community, who should be the next chief minister, if not Siddaramaiah. That's not happening. It's a Vokkaliga face. You know, if you look at it, technically, DK Shivkumar is a Vokkaliga, is also an OBC. Just that because it's not in the Ahinda grouping, there is this messaging that, look, the community is being slighted. Let's get you all of the details that's coming in on that as well. As we talk about Siddaramaiah's move, I remember the images that came in yesterday of contract employees at the Vidhan Sabha breaking down, crying, becoming emotional over the fact that Siddaramaiah would be resigning. And that gives you a sense of the kind of legacy that Siddaramaiah has, which is what makes this a bit complicated for the high command in ensuring that they kind of placate him. Sagai, just quickly bringing you in, but just before that, listen in to what Siddaramaiah had said yesterday. When asked about all the political developments, when asked

0: asked about the Delhi meeting that had taken place a couple of days ago, in which the deal was sealed that he would step down. Here's what he'd said.
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0: So you heard him there. He's saying Nale will talk. That is today, essentially. Yesterday he was saying tomorrow we'll have a conversation about this. So it is expected. And Sagai confirmed this for us. Is there going to be a press conference right after the breakfast meet, like months ago, last time when we were out here at Kaveri reporting on a similar crisis but with different outcomes? Is there going to be a press conference, a message essentially of unity between D.K. Shivakumar and Siddaramaiah today? Because there's a lot of chatter over the manner in which Siddaramaiah ensured that his last step is going ahead and accepting the Backward Classes Commission survey.
3: Akshita, there is no scheduled press conference of Karnataka Chief Minister Siddaramaiah. Probably it might happen after the breakfast, after talking to the cabinet ministers, or else it might happen after he tenders his resignation. As we anticipated that even Deputy Chief Minister D.K. Shivakumar will also accompany him to Lok Bhavan when he tenders a resignation, and probably after that they might have a press conference outside Lok Bhavan, or else he might come over here and address a press conference in his residence.
0: Okay, Sagai, just stay with me. Let's get a sense of really what could happen next. You know, at this point, like I said, smooth transition of power seems to be a given, that you will see Siddaramaiah resigning, D.K. Shivakumar taking over as Chief Minister. But there are other concerns right now for the High Command. What am I talking about? The fact that you don't, at this point, have any compromise formula that Siddaramaiah has agreed to. And why really is Siddaramaiah unhappy right now? It was expected that he would be asked to step aside to make way for D.K. Shivakumar as Chief Minister. But there was some suspicion that not really, it won't happen, because Siddaramaiah, I beg your pardon, is a strong leader, is someone with huge, with huge support, a grassroots leader as well. And why is Siddaramaiah unhappy? Because he believes he was asked to quit despite being extremely loyal to the High Command, which continues, by the way. The fact is that irrespective of how he feels about the resignation, simply because Rahul Gandhi's asked him to do it, he said, I will step down, I will resign. So to date, he remains extremely loyal to the High Command. But what has he gotten in return is the question, that he's being asked to resign as Chief Minister. So he feels slighted in that front. The other aspect of it is that it's being done just so that D.K. Shivakumar gets what he wants. So essentially, there's no compromise for D.K. Shivakumar. He's getting exactly what he wants. He's going ahead and becoming the Chief Minister of Karnataka. The compromise seems to be on Siddaramaiah's part. Now, besides that, Siddaramaiah reportedly feels used, feels sidelined after delivering a victory and ensuring good governance for the last 3 years. Despite the kind of image that the Karnataka government has, Siddaramaiah feels that he is being punished for no reason whatsoever. Many would agree with that, that for no fault of his, he is now being replaced as Chief Minister. And besides that, there's, according to Siddaramaiah and sources within his camp, he feels that there's a respect deficit. Now, how do you fix that? On this, the High Command and what they do will be crucial, because essentially, if the High Command goes ahead and says that, look, we're giving you a Rajya Sabha seat, which is what they've done, and Siddaramaiah says, that's not what I want, there will still be that image, that optic, that respect deficit is there. He's angry over Gandhi's ignoring his signals. Honestly, those signals were not subtle. It was very out there. Everyone could read into the messaging from Siddaramaiah when repeatedly, even to the media, he said, I will complete my tenure. I will complete 5 years as Chief Minister. Those signals didn't work. The Gandhi said, a promise is a promise. We promised D.K. Shivakumar he will be Chief Minister. And so we're going ahead with that step. All of this is what's led to Siddaramaiah also right now feeling unhappy, feeling sidelined, feeling dejected, and feeling that the High Command hasn't given him his due. But also, let's talk about how Siddaramaiah has used that. Here's a crafty politician, a master politician who knows exactly what he's doing. And so what has he done in the face of the fact that this compromise formula so far hasn't worked? Siddaramaiah has gone ahead and accepted the Backward Classes Commission survey report. He's accepted that on his last day as Chief Minister. It's seen as an attempt to go ahead and once again consolidate the legacy that he holds of the Ahinda legacy. The Ahinda is a grouping that's referred to here in Karnataka. Essentially, OBCs, minorities, Dalits all come together. And so that accounts for about 55% of Karnataka's population. Huge number right there. Siddaramaiah wants to show that I represent them and this is my power, this is my influence. Why is that important? Because that messaging is what really helps Siddaramaiah continue to cement his position as one of the most influential leaders in Karnataka. So the next CM, D.K. Shivkumar, in this particular case, could inherit a political minefield. What do I mean by that? This caste report could put D.K. Shivkumar in a tight spot, because at one point, if you've got that report being accepted, there's no way you can go back on it unless you come across with an image of being someone who's against the backward classes. And that really is one of the big issues, really, that D.K. Shivkumar will face. Siddaramaiah has very, very cleverly played this particular game and ensured that report is brought in on his very last day as Chief Minister. The survey still requires cabinet nod for implementation, which is why I say that this is a test for D.K. Shivkumar as well, to ensure that the cabinet nod comes through. Otherwise, all blame will be pinned on him, saying Siddaramaiah tried to ensure it's done and then D.K. Shivkumar stalled it. This caste survey is set to shape Karnataka's next political battle. I'm talking about 2028. So that's essentially what's been happening in the last 24 hours. Siddaramaiah has been busy going about business as usual, skipping one Congress event, which by itself was huge messaging on exactly what he thinks as far as the high command's moves are concerned. I'll once again show you exactly what's happening right up there, the official residence of the Chief Minister. You can see that there is some movement as people have started gathering in large numbers. The MLAs, ministers, will be making their way inside shortly now. They'll be going in to go ahead and come together for that breakfast meet, the last breakfast meet as well. I have Nagarjun Dwarkanath here with me. Naga, good morning. No breakfast for us till 11 at least. But here, piping hot idli, chutney, sambar, whatever it is. But politics is on the main course.
4: Politics is definitely on the main course. Seems like it started with dinner itself with Raj Bhavan, the governor, leaving to Mumbai. It's a family emergency is what we are told. But speculations and conspiracy theories are at play here. 24 hours before CM is yet to reach Lok Bhavan, the governor leaves the city. I met him at 4 p.m. Yesterday. He was completely ready to receive the resignation letter. At least
0: family emergency, we're told.
4: That's what family emergency we are told. He's gone to Mumbai. From Mumbai, he's gone back to Madhya Pradesh. At 10:30 in the night, he left without protocol, is what we are told, because he got a call from his family member saying there's an emergency, so why don't we reach out? So he could not get a direct flight. So he went to Mumbai. From Mumbai, he's gone back to Madhya Pradesh, is what we are told. The return ticket is not booked yet. But the legalities is now being discussed. Can the Chief Minister still go to Lok Bhavan and hand over the resignation letter to the officials at Lok Bhavan? Does it still be valid, or does he have to meet the governor in person? Remember, once the Chief Minister resigns, there has to be a caretaker government. So the governor will become the caretaker person of this whole state. And that's the reason why the legalities are being discussed. Does the governor have to be...
0: Who decides this though, Naga? Because the Chief Minister and sources have said that he's still going to go ahead and submit his resignation. So who decides now the next steps as far as whether the governor can accept that resignation or not?
4: The governor will discuss with his own legal team also. The Chief Minister will discuss with the Advocate General of Karnataka. I think he's already taken inputs, saying that we can still give it, hand it over to the secretary of the governor or the officials at the Lok Bhavan. And at 3 p.m. is most likely to go. But does it give rise to questions about horse trading? Are we looking something more in Karnataka? Does the BJP want to fish in the muddy waters? Because we know that MLAs are still strongly with Siddaramaiah. Do they want to maybe try to fish in this muddy waters? That's a big if. But in the political recent times, we have seen it time and again. Things which is impossible have been made possible. That's the reason why I'm saying that these are all conspiracy theories, yet it's quite still preliminary to talk about it. But nevertheless, it's somewhere a start, because governor leaving just 12 hours before, he knows CM is coming to meet tomorrow, or he could have taken a direct Indo flight at 7 a.m. in the morning. Still, he chose to go to Mumbai, and from there, he went to Madhya Pradesh. Why do I know these timings? Because when we were having chai yesterday, governor specifically told me he usually takes a 7:30 morning flight And it flies with...
0: He chose, like usually takes the morning flight, and he chose not to do it this time.
4: I think so. He could have, even if it was emergency, could have waited 6 hours more in the night and gone at 7 in the morning. But he left at 10:30 in the night to the airport, and 11 o'clock flight from Bangalore to Mumbai is what we are told. That's the thing. It's all this, if you join the dots, giving rise to more questions, or at least pushing me to believe the conspiracy theories. Because he himself had told me, I usually take the 7 o'clock morning flight. I fly like a common man, which he usually goes. He keeps going to Madhya Pradesh to meet his family. He lives alone here in Bengaluru. He keeps often going to meet his grandchildren with his wife and his children. Nothing wrong in it, but... That's why that strikes me. He specifically told he's going to take the 7 a.m. flight usually, but last night it was different and without protocol also.
0: Interesting. So last minute developments, last minute twist. If, let's say, Naga, if there's no decision that's made in the sense that the governor says, look, I can't accept it. I have to be there personally. What kind of a delay are we really looking at?
4: One can't put a specific number on it, but at least for the next 2 days, there has to be delay. Chief Minister...
0: And are there MLAs? Are there MLAs who are in touch with the BJP? Are there MLAs who are so discontent, who are so unhappy that DK Shivkumar could be chief minister, that they are willing to switch over?
4: I mean, initially the MLAs don't even know what exactly is happening. Half of them are clueless as to what exactly is happening, because the CM yesterday, 40-60 MLAs met him, has not opened his mouth. He's just staring at the blank wall. That's what exactly what people were telling. Everyone's around him asking him, sir, what happened? Tell us, what did Rahul Gandhi say? CM is not even blinking. He's just looking at the blank wall without answering. That's how silent he's remained all throughout the day. So MLAs don't know what exactly is happening. Unless Siddaramaiah or someone close to Siddaramaiah tells them, let's go to BJP, it's not happening.
0: Interesting. Let's see what happens. But you're right. Siddaramaiah is keeping his cards close to his chest. Will there be a press conference today? We don't know. But it all will come down to whether the governor can even accept the resignation today or not. What we were referring to about the possibility of discontent MLA switching over. Look, it's something that's not necessarily an eventuality. We don't know if there's a conversation being had. But if they give them 2 days, you know, that's that much more time for the BJP to go ahead and explore options. Let's get you a breaking update that's also coming in on that front now of how leaders who are in the Siddaramaiah camp are now openly expressing their displeasure. These are MLAs who are speaking out. You've got, in fact, several instances also of leaders who are right now speaking out saying, no, we believe that it should continue to be Siddaramaiah as chief minister. Siddaramaiah camp MLAs are mobilizing. You've got Sidhu supporters who've come together in Kalaburgi of Karnataka to stage a protest. And beyond that, there are demands being made by OBC groups saying, look, we don't know what is the compulsion of the High Command to change the Chief Minister, but if they feel that there is a compulsion to do it, they should go ahead and bring in an Ahinda face as the next Chief Minister as well, which is clearly not happening right now. Sagar, that discontent is growing, which is why DK Shivkumar will be watching nervously on the sidelines, waiting for all of these developments to happen fast, to move fast, so he can take over as Chief Minister and quell any sort of rebellion, quell any discontent. That could happen, it could not happen also.
3: Absolutely, probably DK Shivkumar would have learnt his lesson from his past mistakes. And even if you notice that, if you talk to one of the loyalists and a family member of the record, he went on to say that a Gram Panchayat member doesn't want to leave a chair. And DK Shivkumar has left the chair for a pact of 2.5 years to Chief Minister Siddaramaiah. So he was quite upset when during 2023 election results in Delhi that DK Shivkumar has given it for Siddaramaiah. And talking about the MLAs and the protest which is happening, there is a protest which has been called in Kalaburgi. Apart from that, there are also protests in other districts of Karnataka which will be organized in support of Siddaramaiah and against High Command. We have noticed a similar kind of protest in front of Chief Minister Siddaramaiah's residence. Remember, there's a 144 section which has been imposed, no gathering allowed, but still there are a lot of people who had gathered in front of Chief Minister Siddaramaiah and protested in front of his residence. And if you notice that a lot of MLAs and ministers had met Chief Ministers yesterday, many of them even advised the Chief Minister stating that he should not accept the offers given by High Command and he should not tender the resignation. And many of them even suggested that we should go ahead for a signature campaign where they will collect all the signatures who are in support of Siddaramaiah and they will try to give it to the High Command, stating that these are the MLAs and these are the ministers who are backing Siddaramaiah. But Siddaramaiah was tight-lipped. He did not respond to any of their suggestions and any of their advice which was been given. He said that whatever it is, I'll talk to you guys tomorrow. And he was silent. He didn't utter a word to all these suggestions which was been given by his loyalists.
0: Okay, Sagar, just stay with me. You know, I just want to give a sense really of how each of these leaders have a certain amount of influence, and that's something the Congress High Command would have kept in mind as well. If I were to break it down for you, first on the caste arithmetic alone, you know, you have Siddaramaiah, a Kuruba leader, so the Kuruba vote share is at about 7.3%. What I will highlight, though, is that what we're looking at is just that he belongs to the Kuruba community. What Siddaramaiah has done rather successfully in the last many years is create an image of being the face of the Ahindas. So that's not just the Kuruba community. And so if you look at 7.3%, that's of the Kuruba community alone. The Ahindas overall is a very, very big chunk of Karnataka's vote share. So Siddaramaiah is not limited to just one community. He's kind of brought all of the minorities together and represents them. DK Shivkumar, Vokkaliga, again, a very influential community as far as politics in Karnataka is concerned. The vote share of Vokkaligas alone is at about 10%. And then you have Satish Jarkiholi, who is from the Scheduled tribe. And the STs in Karnataka, their vote share is at 7.1%. Why am I referring to Satish Jarkiholi? He's not in the CM race, but he could be the next KPCC chief, the Karnataka Congress chief, considering that DK Shivkumar will be giving up that role to become the chief minister. And so, again, Siddaramaiah is someone who could get a possible national role. Not too keen on it. He's reportedly more keen on having a role in Karnataka politics. DK Shivkumar, chief minister, exactly what he wanted, from number two, directly promoted to number one. And that's what he wanted all along. And then you've got also Satish Jarkiholi, like I said, front runner for the KPCC chief post. So here at, in fact, the chief minister's residence, anytime now, all of the ministers will start coming together. Let me run you through also what's expected today, because while you have that breakfast meeting that will take place here at Siddaramaiah's residence, he believes a lot, by the way, in breakfast diplomacy, in breakfast politics. So that's something that we will be seeing happening today, after which he will be tendering his resignation. Now, the big question mark is whether the Lok Bhavan will accept the resignation when the governor is not there. The governor currently has travelled to Madhya Pradesh on a personal emergency. And so there's a possibility right now of, in fact, the Lok Bhavan saying, no, you'll have to wait. You'll have to wait for the governor to come back. And what will that mean then for DK Shivkumar as well? Even at such a point, you've got very, very clear indications that DK Shivkumar will attend the breakfast meeting, that Satish Jarkiholi will also attend the breakfast meeting. He, in fact, speaking to the media, said everything will become clear right after the breakfast huddle happens. So maybe there's going to be a press conference right after a media briefing, because I remember a couple of months ago when this particular political thriller was at its peak, DK Shivkumar arrived right here for a breakfast meeting with Siddaramaiah. And in that breakfast meeting, it was essentially decided status quo. There would be no change in chief minister. There was a press conference in which all of that was announced. So this time, maybe we'll see a similar announcement taking place as well. So all those updates that are coming in right now of supporters gathering, protesting in Kalaburgi, these are supporters of Siddaramaiah as well, who came together to send out a message that they do not want a change in CM. And even if there is a change in CM, their messaging is very clear, that they want a face from the Ahinda grouping to be made the next chief minister. So as we get you all of these updates, let's also take a look at some of the reactions that are coming in before I take this across to our reporters on the ground to get you more details right now. Here are some of the political reactions in the last 24 hours, summing up what's happened.
5: Nothing. We just spoke to him as usual.
6: Lock down. Both lock down.
5: Nothing is discussed at all.
6: Any difference meeting among the party leaders or the MLAs?
5: No. I don't think so. Whatever the High Command says, we are all together. We are we listen according to the High Command.
0: What? as we get you all these updates right now, we're just about 20 minutes away from that breakfast meet beginning. I want to bring in Apurva Jayachandran, who's joining us live right now from outside DK Shivkumar's residence. So while we're here at Siddaramaiah's residence, Apurva is getting us the latest of DK Shivkumar, who Apurva has chosen to be very quiet in the face of all the drama that's played out in the last 48 hours. Okay, we don't have Apurva with us at this point. Let's get her back on our coverage here to give you a sense of what's really happening at DK Shivkumar's residence as well. I'll take this across to Anaga Keshav for more details on DK Shivkumar's strategy, Anaga, and the fact that he's been very quiet amid all of these developments. There's a possibility that wait for him to become the chief minister could get longer if the Lok Bhavan says nothing doing, the governor has to be here, and that will make him become rather impatient. He's waited long enough. That way it could drag on for a few more days.
7: Yeah. And he's also quite emotional man. In fact, even when Karnataka Congress won in 2023, he had come out of his balcony and started bawling. So that's the kind of emotional man that he is. But this time he has chosen not to emote much. He's been very, very silent. Even when media persons tried to get in that soundbite from him, he just folded his hands and walked off. So he's been quite silent because maybe he doesn't want to jinx what's going to happen to him next. In fact, he's somebody who firmly believes in God. For the last 2.5 years, even when many times I've visited DK's house, I've seen him doing puja, worshipping God every single day. And he's a deeply religious man who's been praying for this day all along for so many years. We are talking about a decade-long dream that he has worked for. And finally, at the peak of it, when it's finally coming true, we have another twist. The governor has taken off, but then it looks like Chief Minister can still tender his resignation. But there is a lot of anxiety, there is a lot of jitteriness about what's going to come up next. Because DK Shivkumar's fight won't end just if Siddaramaiah tenders his resignation. He also needs the support of his MLAs. And they all need to turn up for the CLP meeting, hand over their signatures. And that depends on what Siddaramaiah says. So a lot of battle lies ahead for DK Shivkumar. It's not going to just end with Siddaramaiah's resignation. And therefore, there is a lot of anxiety in DK Shivkumar's camp. And he's still jittery. And that explains his silence, that he does not want to say something wrong and jinx what's going to come up next for him.
0: When he was in Delhi, he didn't step out of his residence. That's how he's, maintained through it, that I won't speak right now. Let's wait and see what happens. You're right in highlighting that maybe he doesn't want to jinx it, but there's perhaps also a directive from the High Command saying, wait now. You're finally getting your turn. Wait, let Siddaramaiah decide how he wants to handle it. We'll give him that option of choosing to speak and say whatever he wants, and then we'll move forward. But listen in to really what the Congress has had to say about all the drama that's playing out, the question marks over what's going to happen next. Last night, Rajdeep Sardesai spoke with Karnataka Minister Santosh Lad. Here's an excerpt of that exclusive conversation.
8: Santosh Lad, it appears that an era is coming to an end. Siddaramaiah, longer serving Chief Minister of Karnataka. Is this a decision that you and other MLAs are comfortable with?
9: Honestly, no. Comfortable is not the case. But if the decision is taken from the highest quarters, from the Rahul Gandhi ji and as well as the High Command, and CM always consistently said that if High Command says, Mr. Rahul Gandhi says, that he'll step down. It's a very emotional time, and every end has got a bad feeling. But that's fair enough. That's how the life is all about.
8: Just give us a sense of why you believe the High Command did. Why do you believe they chose this moment? Do you believe that with election just 2 years to go, that this change of guard will galvanize your party or not?
9: No, because we sat with the CM and we tried to speak to him, and he did not speak anything much about it. But this is a political decision is taken once by the High Command, so we all have to abide by it. And definitely, there's a lot of pros and cons which you have to talk about. But whenever such decisions is taken by a party, we as a party man, as a Congress, honest, we can call them as a worker or what you call as a leader, we all have to come together and see to that whatever decision is taken by the party, and we all have to honor it and stand in unity.
0: Now, what I will highlight here as we stand by for the meeting that's going to happen here at the Chief Minister's residence is that breakfast politics, breakfast diplomacy, call it what you will, is not new in Karnataka. Every single time you've seen a turning point in Karnataka politics or this kind of drama playing out, Siddaramaiah has always chosen for some reason to hold a breakfast meeting. I'll take you back to December when D.K. Shivkumar held a breakfast meeting at his residence in Sadashiv Nagar of Bengaluru. At that point, the messaging was clear. No differences over idli sambar. D.K. Shivkumar met with all of these leaders, hosted Siddaramaiah, and the messaging was that there's absolutely no differences. This was, in fact, in December. This was, in fact, a meeting that had taken place right after Siddaramaiah had hosted D.K. Shivkumar for a breakfast meeting on November 29th. So you had, in a matter of 3 days, two breakfast meetings that had taken place. One on November 29th at Siddaramaiah's house, meant to break the ice. I remember we were here at that point. There were so many questions about what will be the communication. They said, we are together. 2 days later, D.K. Shivkumar returned the gesture by holding a breakfast meet himself. And then now, a couple of days ago, right when the meeting was to take place with the Congress High Command in Delhi, guess what Siddaramaiah did? Held a breakfast meet again. This time, D.K. Shivkumar wasn't there, but you had all of the ministers who are on his side, his camp, at the Karnataka Bhavan, enjoying a hearty South Indian breakfast, even if they're in Delhi. So what if you're in Delhi? They still managed to go ahead and ensure that they got the food that they wanted, because obviously politics is best discussed with a good, hearty South Indian breakfast. As we get you all of those images, we'll be standing by for the first pictures that come in off the meet today as well. I'll bring in Nagarjun Dwarkanath on this. Naga, one of the questions that's still being asked, yes, you know, we don't know if Siddaramaiah's resignation is going to happen today, and then there's D.K. Shivkumar coming in, when that swearing-in ceremony will happen. But amid that, you know, there are questions about what the cabinet could look like, how many deputy chief ministers will be there. There's some suggesting there'll be four deputy CMs. Is that going to happen?
4: I think because of largely social engineering needs to be done, the balance of having more Rahinda and Dalit and OBC phases, that's the reason why this Deputy Chief Minister's idea is being floated. Yes, Chief Minister will, present Chief Minister will want his team members to be settled as Deputy Chief Ministers, while DK wants, there wants to be no Deputy CM. He knows that if there's a multiple power centres, that would dilute his power and his image in the Assembly and in the government. And that's the reason he's also protesting it. But I think there would be negotiation. They might have two, is what I'm told, but maybe more. These are all dynamic situations, as much as one step at a time. But the discussions are definitely for deputy chief ministers. If you remove Siddaramaiah, big OBC leader, how do you accommodate the others? You need one Dalit leader who can bring in some votes. You need a Dalit ST leader who can bring in some votes, some OBC couple of leaders.
0: So will Siddaramaiah have a say in any of this?
4: Absolutely. Siddaramaiah will definitely have a say, not just in deputy chief ministers, in accommodating his followers to getting a plum portfolio also in the cabinet. You can't write off Siddaramaiah immediately after the resignation. He will definitely play a big role in getting some plum portfolios. These are RDPR, revenue, water resource, PWD, energy. All these are big buck portfolios that he would want his followers to get that. And we are told his son might be accommodated either with water resources or industry portfolio. These are also
0: big, powerful, premium portfolios. Water resources held by D.K. Shivkumar right
4: now. D.K. Shivkumar right now. So they are eyeing the same portfolio that D.K. Shivkumar is holding right now for Mr. Yatindra. He's an MLC. He's not an MLA. He's an MLC. He vacated his chair for seat for his father, Siddaramaiah. He wants industry or water resources, what we are told. But definitely they'll have caste combination balance and regional balance to ensure that there's a smooth sailing. So you'll have a Lingayat. You might have one SC right. You'll have a ST. You'll have an OBC as a press party president, most likely. And then prime portfolios of OBCs and Dalits together, but also the age factor. Rahul Gandhi, no matter who it has said that, no matter who which camp they belong to, age is a big factor. We need young people to take on because
0: the definition of young in politics is a big question mark. D.K. Shivkumar, 64, is considered to be young.
4: I mean, that's true. The same went to Stalin also. He was youth wing president of DMK when he was 60 as well. So in politics, even 90 is considered at times.
0: Tamil Nadu is changing now. The chief minister is 51. So we've got that change in Tamil Nadu at least. Relatively young.
4: Akshita, you always bring in Tamil Nadu, no matter what.
0: I'm not creating differences. I'm just making a point.
4: Well, yes. I think that's where the shift is happening, that BJP has agreed that we'll making Nitin Naveen at 45 the national president. They have put out a message. Now the Congress is forced to do that also. They, yes, 64 is not quite young. He's a senior citizen. Above 60 is a senior citizen. Not quite young, but it's considered young in politics. And so that's the reason Rahul Gandhi wants more young people to come in. Someone who's in mid-50s, someone who's in mid-40s. I'm told even first-time MLAs will be accommodated in this present cabinet as much as first-time MLA, which is very, very rare in Karnataka because you have such stalwarts in Karnataka politics.
0: The buzzword right now in politics is Gen Z, right? Reach out to Gen Z whichever way you can. Maybe the Congress thinks that by bringing in a DK Shivkumar, yes, at 64, but Naga is right in politics, that's relatively young. He could reach out to the younger voter as well. We're going to continue tracking all the latest updates that come in here in Karnataka. We're non-stop live here on India Today. It's a bright, hot morning in Bengaluru, and we're getting you every update as we're standing by at the official residence of Chief Minister Siddaramaiah. I don't know how much longer I'll be saying Chief Minister Siddaramaiah, but for now, that's what he is. He is the Chief Minister. We're tracking every update. 9 a.m. is that breakfast meet. Join us at 8:55. We'll get you all the updates. Slipping into a short break. We'll be right back.

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4: Hello and welcome. Good morning. You're joining us here for a non-stop coverage of the Karnataka political thriller. I'm standing here at the Chief Minister's residence, Kaveri, where you're having minister after minister just arrive. We've had Santosh Lad, Bhairati Suresh and now MB Patil making their way inside, all set for the breakfast meeting. And as we continue to track all the updates coming in, you can see more vehicles making their way inside right now, continuing to go in for the breakfast meeting that will be starting in just a short while from now. So the ministers trickling in right now. As we get to all of the images that are coming in, you can see that leaders have started gathering. If I'm not wrong, there's Ramalinga Reddy who's also come right now here at this spot. So leaders, one after another, making their way inside for the crucial breakfast meeting, the last breakfast cabinet meet that Siddaramaiah is going to chair. We're standing by, and as more leaders come in right now, we're standing by for the first image of DK Shivkumar, who's been very quiet in the face of all the turmoil that's played out in the last 24 hours of him coming down here to meet with Siddaramaiah, in a message obviously that's being sent across that there's no differences whatsoever in the Karnataka Congress. So we're standing by for the first pictures of the breakfast meeting. A lot of activity happening behind me. This is at the official CM residence, where it's chaos now as the entire area is being almost closed off by the media, the journalists who've gathered here to catch a glimpse of each leader as he makes his way inside. All updates, live updates, as you can see, will be on your screens as we stand by and get to all the action here at Siddaramaiah's residence. I'm Akshita Anandagopal. I'll be joined by my colleagues Nagarjun Dwarkanath, Sagai Raj, Aranga Keshav and Apurva Jayachandran to get you every update from across the city of Bengaluru on this rolling coverage on India Today. We begin with the headlines first. D-Day for Siddaramaiah as he's set to resign at 3 p.m. One last breakfast meet as CM with mantris anytime now. DK Shivkumar to also attend. Sources say governor out of town, but Sidhu may still go ahead and quit.

Minister Siddaramaiah's last act of defiance. Sidhu's not-so-subtle message to the high command. Accepts contentious caste survey report. Reportedly upset over Rajya Sabha offer. Siddaramaiah says, I will work in Karnataka. Boost for Atmanirbharta in defence. Bidders shortlisted by Defence Ministry. Three private companies compete to build AMCA jets, a project worth 15,000 crores. Tata, L&T and Bharat Forge lead the race. AMCA fighter jets to have stealth

0: Okay, let's get you all the updates that are coming in this morning. We're standing by for the breakfast meet. What's on the menu? Politics is the main course, yes, but let's also tell you about the food that's at offer. None of us are getting any breakfast right now because we're tracking all the updates that's coming in of each of the ministers that's coming in. Able to track, Naga, who's come in just now? Okay, so we're just going to get an update from Nagarjun on exactly who's reached right now at the chief minister's residence. We're getting in pictures of all the ministers.
1: That's the legal advisor, Mr. Ponnanna, to the chief minister. His role becomes crucial now to ensure that he gives legal angle advice to the resignation right now, because considering the chief minister is not there, and considering the governor is not there, so legal advisor has a crucial role to ensure to tell that the chief minister, can he go ahead or can he not go ahead? So even though he's not a part of the cabinet, he's here for the breakfast right now.
0: Because that's perhaps where you're going to see the meeting also take place, on exactly whether the resignation can go forward or not. But let me tell you about the breakfast menu. We've got idli, vada, masala dosa, pongal, upit, which is upma, kesari bath, sagu, sambar and chutney. Long, elaborate menu. So over a breakfast feast, Siddaramaiah ensuring he pulls all stops to give a traditional, hearty South Indian breakfast. And amid all of that food, like I said, politics is the main course. So over a hearty South Indian breakfast, there's no better way to discuss politics, right? To discuss all the political twists and turns. So as we get you all the updates that's coming in, like I said, we're going to be having those pictures also of the breakfast that all of these ministers will be enjoying together. Siddaramaiah is known for being a great host. Siddaramaiah, Naga, is known to enjoy his food, enjoy his breakfast. So as much as everyone will say, how does it matter what he's serving? I think that it's important to kind of highlight what is on the menu, because besides politics, they're going to be enjoying a lot of food.
1: There's that's KJ George. That's KJ George, the power minister of Karnataka. So he's reaching. Around 10 ministers have already reached, Akshita. Remaining 20 odd of them will come very soon, is what we are told.
0: I'm curious to know, Naga, how did you access the food menu? Because, I mean, do you have contacts in the kitchen of Siddaramaiah now?
1: And by the way, dosa is a live counter.
0: So dosa is a live counter.
1: Live counter. It's going to be done immediately as they ask. So there's a hot tipping tawa of the dosa. So the moment order comes in, they make masala dosa, and it's a small baby masala dosa and not the big hotel.
0: I cannot believe you know these details. You know, viewers, can I just say that what is the evidence that we have the best team on ground? What is the evidence that we have all the information? We even know what's cooking in Siddaramaiah's kitchen. And that tells you what kind of sources Nagarjun and Sagai have right now. There's a lot of chaos playing out here because each of the ministers are going in, and obviously it's tricky to handle.
1: The chaos is because they don't have parking space for 32 cars inside. And
0: so it's a standard Bangalore problem, is a problem for the chief minister's residence too.
1: The chief minister's residence was built back in 90s, and hence the parking is quite small. As we speak, there are another minister who has come in. Let me just take a glimpse as to who it is. This is
0: not able to really make out their face, so we're going to go a little ahead and try to catch exactly.
1: This is SS Mallikarjun, the horticulture minister of Karnataka, from Davangere. And like I was saying, so these cars which are going back is dropping the ministers and then going back, because they don't have parking space within the CM residence. So there's Ashoka Hotel, Lalit Ashok, right next to CM residence. So all the ministers' car will be parked in the five-star hotel, and then when they need, they would be coming back, is what I am told.
0: Okay, so you've got leader after leader going in right now. Everyone who matters in the Karnataka Congress government right now is making their way inside for what is going to be a memorable breakfast for them. This is a breakfast they will never forget, because it's the last breakfast being hosted by Siddaramaiah as chief minister. More images that are coming in right now of more ministers who are making their way inside for the meeting.
1: That is Priyank Kharge, who had a crucial...
0: ICM, yeah, he's seated there.
1: He's in the back seat right now, and there's another minister here. Let me get a glimpse, Akshita.
0: Okay, so one leader after another making their way inside right now. And so as we continue to kind of try to get a peep inside these cars.
1: Both are Priyank Kharge's car. Yeah, it's convoy.
0: Okay, so it's convoy making their way inside. That's Priyank Kharge who's gone in. Like I said, we're taking a peep into every car to understand which minister is seated inside. None of them unsurprisingly, are willing to speak right now. They're kind of like, wait, let's see what Siddaramaiah says. Siddaramaiah himself has been playing his cards very close to his chest, refusing to divulge what he's thinking. Even yesterday, we were told when many of these ministers came here to meet with Siddaramaiah and kind of communicated to him, you shouldn't resign, stay on as chief minister. What did Siddaramaiah say? He said very clearly, wait, I will convey what I have to tomorrow in the breakfast meet, meaning today. So in this breakfast meeting, all the ministers are going to wait. They're going to say, look, the food is great, the spread is great, amazing, but at the same time, we should ensure that we get answers to all of our questions of what's going to happen in Karnataka. These ministers, and more of them right now trickling in Naga, are also clueless to some extent. They're wondering what will be the communication that will come in right now from Siddaramaiah.
1: Well, that's true. I think Siddaramaiah now officially will tell the cabinet what transpired between Rahul Gandhi and him. There's going to be an official announcement that, guys, I'm going to resign this afternoon right now.
0: I'm going to give you a chance to just go see who that is. So we're going to constantly keep our cameras moving to tell you what's really happening here.
1: That's a minister, MLC Bose Raj, who's the single lone MLC who's become a minister from the upper house. Like I was saying, none of them have official clue as to what is happening. The cabinet ministers now will be briefed by the chief minister that he is going to resign at 3 p.m. today. In all likelihood, all the 30-odd ministers will accompany the chief minister
0: including
1: D.K. Shiv Kumar, to ensure that he also goes to Lok Bhavan, and along with the 30-odd ministers will ensure the 3 o'clock resignation happens. So the breakfast will be starting off, and then Siddaramaiah will start to talk about what exactly happened. He will tell them finally that he's going to resign as the chief minister.
0: No surprises there. I think it's very clear what the messaging will be. So why is it that the ministers are a bit, you know, like wary about what's coming up?
1: They're wary.
0: The messaging is very clear that he is going to resign.
1: The wary is because the dilemma. Many of the MLAs yesterday told chief minister, let's fight it out. Don't resign. Let's put our signatures on our paper and send it to Rahul Gandhi to rethink, to reconsider his decision. CM was not okay with it. CM was hesitant in terms of telling these MLAs and ministers, I can't go against Rahul Gandhi. And that's the reason why there's still dilemma with the cabinet minister. Will he or will he not? That's the big question. So chief minister has decided to resign. I just spoke to his secretary also. He's saying that 3 o'clock most likely that he's going to the Lok Bhavan, make way. 11 o'clock he might address the press is what I'm told. So after the breakfast,
0: Much like what happened, I remember, in November. Yeah. When you had a meeting between Siddaramaiah, D.K. Shiv Kumar, they called everyone in for a press conference.
1: Yeah, so that's going to happen, and he's going to officially announce it to the press also that he will be making his way to the Lok Bhavan for a resignation this afternoon. Okay. Before that,
0: more vehicles that are coming in right now. I don't think that's a minister just yet. I'll just get a quick update from Apoorva, because right now, as we're tracking every minister who's coming and making their way inside for the breakfast, I think all eyes are on one man, one person, perhaps the next chief minister of Karnataka. You know, I'm not going to take anything for granted, because with Karnataka, you can never really say. But D.K. Shiv Kumar, when is he going to come here? Apoorva, you're at D.K. Shiv Kumar's residence. What's happening there? Has he left?
2: Well, Asita, in fact, we are yet to await D.K. Shiv Kumar coming out from his residence, but you can see that several cadres and supporters of D.K. Shiv Kumar have already started arriving here, and they've been waiting patiently since, 8 a.m. this morning, 7 a.m. this morning. They've been waiting patiently, some with flowers, some with bouquets, some just to see if D.K. Shiv Kumar will be announced as the next chief minister of Karnataka. In fact, D.K. Shiv Kumar, much like last time, is scheduled to arrive here and will leave from his residence around 9 a.m. Now, it will be interesting to see. It's only going to be a couple of minutes for him from here to Kaveri, where Siddaramaiah and several other MLAs will be meeting and catching up for the breakfast there. And what will be the talks that will entail, and will there be a press conference at the end of the breakfast? That is something that we will have to wait and watch for. But so far, things do remain tentative that D.K. Shiv Kumar at any time right now is expected to leave from his residence here from Sadashiv Nagar, and he is all set to go about and meet with the Chief Minister of Karnataka, Siddaramaiah.
0: Okay, so as we get all the latest updates that's coming in right now, we're standing by, like I said, for DK Shivakumar. He hasn't left from his home. He's just about a stone's throw away, so he'll reach here in just a matter of a few minutes the moment he starts from his residence. I'm going to assume that the meeting, the breakfast meeting, will kick off now at about 9:30. We're 20 minutes away from, in fact, the meeting taking place. But as we, in fact, get you all of the updates, we can confirm for you that many of the ministers are already inside right now. Siddaramaiah is greeting each of them. They're going to be seated. They'll begin breakfast once everyone really comes together. And this is a meeting that will go on easily for about an hour. There's a lot to unload. There's a lot to discuss. There's a lot of introspection that will happen as well. And maybe, just maybe, a lot of congratulations that will pour in for DK Shivakumar at this particular meet. Because like I said, in the course of all that's happened in the last few days, it's been pin drop silence from DK Shivakumar, which is very uncharacteristic of him. Usually, DK Shivakumar is a very candid man. So if you ever catch him, on camera, you give him a mic, he'll immediately start speaking. In this case, however, that's not really happening. Right now, DK Shivakumar has maintained a silence, a stoic silence. Many would say that that's also because of messaging from the high command, that they've said, wait. Wait for Siddaramaiah to decide which way he's going to go. Don't say a word. Don't prematurely celebrate. Don't do any of it. Which is why it's been very muted right now, Naga. You've not seen any DK supporters coming together, celebrating, none of that. Was there some directive given by DK Shivakumar to a supporter saying, wait, hold on, press the pause button?
1: I spoke to people in the DK camp also. They're unable to still believe that it is happening. They say that you're underestimating the chief minister. Till it's officially given, it's not over yet for DK Shivakumar, and that's the reason why he's waiting, he's not celebrating, he's not counting his eggs before its hatches also. CM has not come down yet. It's almost 10 past 9, 15 past 9, 9:15. He's still in his first floor, in his room. All the ministers who have arrived are seated at the ground floor. They're waiting for the chief minister to come down. Siddaramaiah is yet to arrive, and he will

0: at 9:30 and 2 hours of deliberation of breakfast by 11:30, maybe by 11:45, 12, the CM would officially address the press conference, telling us what is expected throughout the day. And he's also sought time from Rahul Gandhi, saying that I want to come meet you as soon as possible. That might be today also. So if Rahul agrees to meet Siddaramaiah, Siddaramaiah is willing to go to Delhi as soon as tonight and this evening to meet Rahul Gandhi. This only purpose is to tell him, thank you for the last 3 years for your support. Without you, I could not have been the chief minister in 2023.
1: So then he's not miffed, Naga. Then he's not miffed to the high command, right? If he's doing a Thanksgiving, Siddaramaiah is not the kind who's going to mask his emotions. He's very clear that if he wants to convey a message, he'll go ahead and convey that. So he's then not upset with the high command or compromise formula or any of that.
0: Well, he's not outrightly upset, but there's some disappointment that he feels that he's being mistreated in terms of, I've done nothing wrong. I don't have any health issue. I don't have any court case. I don't have any FIR against me. I have no corruption scandal in my government.
1: Okay. More ministers coming in.
0: That's HK Patil, the law minister here. And there's another...
1: Part of his convoy, yeah. So I think there's an attempt to get his reaction. But I can confirm to you that none of the leaders right now are speaking.
0: They're not speaking. HK Patil, in fact, told India Today yesterday that... CM has remained silent. He tried talking to him for 3 hours. He said CM is not responding. He's just looking silent, looking down, looking up and not speaking at all. But official announcement will be done through this breakfast meeting. As they eat the hot idlis, the CM is going to look at them and tell them, guys, it's time. I'm going to resign today and thank you for all your support. And also will ensure that he tells that the smooth power transition has to be smooth. The governance has to be smooth. The burden is on these shoulders now, the 30-odd shoulders, to take forward the governance in Karnataka. While the CM goes to Delhi, he will also take names of people that he wants to be ensuring in the cabinet, in the next cabinet, with D.K. Shivakumar as the chief minister. So there might be 5 to 6 names. One is his son, of course, that we spoke about him wanting the major irrigation portfolio or the industry portfolio, which right now is with M.B. Patil. And then few other names who are very, very closely associated with the chief minister. He wants them to be accommodated. And D.K. Shivakumar, I think, might agree to it because he wants to first sit in the chair. He might be okay to negotiate in every aspect as long as he sits in the chair. Let's do politics later, but the first aim is to ensure that he takes oath as the chief minister of Karnataka.
1: So first aim is that this is going to be a very heavy breakfast to digest for all of the ministers. For some of them, a very memorable breakfast. For D.K. Shivakumar, perhaps he'll consider this to be the best breakfast of his life. He's used to eating idli, vada, sambar, all of that every day. But this is a breakfast that will be particularly sweet for him. He may indulge himself with a lot more of kesari bath than he usually would because it's a day of celebration for him. So like I said, a very memorable breakfast for him at this point. For some of the leaders who are on Siddaramaiah's side, this may be a breakfast that they may not want to remember going forward. But let me bring in our reporters as well. Anaga Keshav is live with us from another vantage point here at the Chief Minister's residence. Anaga, we've been seeing minister after minister trickle in right now. What are you picking up of what's happening right now in the residence of Siddaramaiah?
2: In fact, the other set of ministers are yet to come in. So far, we've had HK Patil, who just walked inside in his car inside the chief minister's residence. It's hustling, bustling. So many ministers have already started coming inside chief minister's residence for the early morning breakfast. D.K. Shivakumar is yet to arrive. That will be, of course, the most waited for visuals, that D.K. Shivakumar's visual making his way inside the Kaveri Bhavan, which is the chief minister's residence. In fact, we've also been able to access the menu. It also has some sagu, idli, masala dosa, vade, upittu, karabat. So this is the kind of yummy menu that we're talking about that's going to happen. Of course, in today's breakfast menu, chief minister will announce to his cabinet set of colleagues that I will be stepping down. I'll not be your chief minister anymore. So it's more like symbolically handing over the baton to D.K. Shivakumar. So that will be the main agenda of today's breakfast meeting, letting his cabinet colleagues know about his decision. And he'll also apprise them about the kind of discussions that went in Delhi with Rahul Gandhi and K.C. Venugopal. So we're on standby for the breakfast meeting to begin. The cabinet set of ministers are yet to fully come in. We believe by 9:30, max 9:40. Everybody should come inside Chief Minister's residence and the breakfast meeting will begin. So after that, we believe that the Chief Minister will head to Lok Bhavan to submit his resignation, or he might just shoot out an email. And after that, D.K. Shivakumar will have to seek a separate time with the Governor and then hand over the support letter of his MLAs.

0: So long way to go for DK Shivakumar. It's not going to happen overnight. It's still going to take some more days for DK Shivakumar's dream to finally come into fruition. But as we wait for all that, we'll be on standby for the
1: question mark right now, Anaga, on the fact that, you know, the governor isn't here. The information that we also have is that the governor now has left from Mumbai for Indore. And so there are all sorts of questions being asked right now of what happens next. Thavarchand Gehlot arrived at the Indore airport this morning. According to sources, he took a flight from Bengaluru to Mumbai last night, arrived this morning in Indore. And so there are questions about what happens next. Will we see a resignation happen today? Or will the governor say, I need to be there for the resignation to be accepted personally by me, that the governor's office can't do it, in which case you're going to see this get delayed even more. But ultimately, the decision has been made. And Siddaramaiah, there's no way he's going to go back on his word. He said very clearly that I'm going to be resigning, in which case that's not going to change at all. Let's cut across to that particular side. Let's go across there. Let's stand there because there's a lot of traffic chaos that's playing out right now. And as we get you the updates of each minister who's coming in, they're making their way inside right now from this particular stretch. And as we get you all the updates, Naga, you know, we are seeing what's happening inside. A few ministers have reached right now. DK Shivakumar yet to leave from his residence. He's going to be the last one here.
2: He's not going to come until the chief minister gets down to the ground floor. Then he will be coming. He's just one road away. He's just 1 minute away, in fact, DK Shivakumar. So any moment he'll be arriving is what I'm told. And few carders have gone inside DK Shivakumar's residence. Yesterday there was a small celebration in front of his house. Even though DK Shivakumar was not here in Bengaluru, he was in Delhi. His followers burst crackers and distributed sweets, one in his hometown and one here in Sadashiv.
1: I think it's even today, right now, supporters have gathered. So I'm going to bring in Apurva Jayachandran quickly for an update from DK Shivakumar's residence. More ministers coming in, Naga. So I'll keep coming across to you for updates on who's coming in right now. More and more ministers right now entering.
2: That's Dinesh Gundurao and Ajay Singh right now, both health minister and an MLA. Dinesh Gundurao is a close associate of the
1: health minister of Karnataka.
2: Health minister of Karnataka. In fact, he went to the airport to receive the chief minister the moment he landed in Delhi after meeting Rahul Gandhi. He was so concerned as to what exactly happened. He was not in Delhi. He went and heard it from the CM's mouth himself as to what were the deliberations between Rahul Gandhi and Chief Minister Siddaramaiah. Unofficially, all of them know what is happening, but they still have to hear it from the horse's mouth himself, saying that he's putting in his papers today. Till now, it's been the hearsay. CM has not opened his mouth. His MLAs...
1: Why has he chosen to do that, though? Why hasn't he taken his top aides into confidence to say, look, this is what happened in Delhi, this is what I've decided? Why is he choosing to break the news to everyone together, irrespective of whether they're close to him, whether he trusts them or not?
2: It's also a big disappointment. How are you going to tell them that they all look up to him? He's like the head of the family. If the head of the family is being removed and replaced by someone else, how is it going to be easy to tell or break the news to his followers? It's also a lot about him letting the emotions sink in. First, he has to go through the process of him not being the chief minister. It's an unceremonious exit, all said and done. No one likes to be removed from the seat of power. We all know it. And that's the reason why he's keeping mum. And he's always a man of little words, an introvert to be exactly. Even if it's uncomfortable topics, he would just remain silent. And this is another situation, another day where CMS chose to remain silent. 48 odd hours till now. And that is from the INT department. The intelligence usually comes to brief the chief minister every day, and the process continues as we speak.
1: That's maybe his last day of getting that briefing, though, because he could be resigning today.
2: Well, look at how the bureaucracy transfers. DK Shivakumar landed around 9 o'clock or 9:30 in Bengaluru. There were 50 odd police protecting him, and the CISF were also protecting him. It has never happened. They know the bureaucracy is the first one that I believe.
1: They're already getting a sense of the mood in the air, right? The winds of change, yes. They've smelt it.
2: When you want to gauge the election, before election, which way is the wind moving, I think I should just speak to the bureaucracy. They know exactly who is going to come into power next. And that's the reason why now, yesterday we saw 50 odd people protecting DK Shivakumar at the Bangalore airport.
1: Interesting.
2: As per protocol, he doesn't have so much security.
1: He suddenly got a big boost up in security. We'll see if that is the case as well on the ground. But let me bring in Apurva Jayachandran. Apurva Jayachandran is with us from DK Shivakumar's residence. Apurva, quickly an update from you.
0: But in fact, Akshita, you know, what we are seeing is that all the police officials here have already been tightened. Just as minutes later, we will likely expect that D.K. Shivkumar will be leaving from his residence. Not only that, the cadres have also, gone inside. Most likely, once D.K. Shivkumar comes out, then, they want to congratulate him. They want to, celebrate along with D.K. Shivkumar, share the good news that they are hearing here. Possibly, don't know when this good news will, emote into a reality, but the cadres here remaining strong and remaining very happy that they are hearing that the next Chief Minister of Karnataka is likely to be D.K. Shivkumar, and that is going to happen in less than 24 to 48 hours, and that's what these cadres are also wishing. In fact, supporters of D.K. Shivkumar have been thronging his residence here since around 7 a.m. this morning, 7:30 a.m. We've been seeing crowds of supporters of D.K. Shivkumar who have been gathering here one after another, bouquet in hand, ecstatic and very happy. In fact, we can just see movement here as well. It looks like D.K. Shivkumar is all likely to come out in just a couple of minutes. Shivu, Ili bani. In fact, all the movement is...
1: Apurva, movement there. Apurva, yeah, go ahead, Apurva. Is D.K. Shivkumar leaving?
0: Well, that's right. In fact, we can just see that D.K. Shivkumar is all ready and will be leaving in just a couple of minutes from now. And, he has already seated into his chair there. And that's where you can see the Deputy Chief Minister of Karnataka, who will go ahead and will be leaving. In fact, that's D.K. Shivkumar there. Who is going to leave from his residence here, and he will go about and will be reaching where Siddaramaiah is and will be partaking in that breakfast meeting. That's what we can also see from these visuals here as well. And D.K. Shivkumar, has left from here, and he will also, be going ahead and, not meeting the media per se, but hopefully after the breakfast meeting, we can see that D.K. Shivkumar will be leaving. He's in fact left from here. He is followed by, top leaders and supporters of D.K. Shivkumar as well. All of them leaving here from Kenkeri, his residence here in Sadashivnagar. And from here, they will be going directly to where you are, Akshita, which is, where Siddaramaiah is, and that breakfast meeting that is scheduled to take place in just a couple of minutes from now. D.K. Shivkumar will be reaching Kaveri, which is the residence of Chief Minister.
1: Apurva, I'm just going to cut you short. I'm just going to cut you short because we just had a conversation also with Rai Reddy. What did he say, Naga? We couldn't hear that.
2: He said there's no question of dissent. There's no MLAs who's going to sign the letter and send it to Rahul Gandhi. All of us are with the decision of the High Command. In fact, I was told he was the first person to tell the Chief Minister don't resign. To tell that let's ask Rahul Gandhi to reconsider, let's request him. But now it seems like the idea is dropped, and he's saying we will all stick by the High Command's decision, which means the process is going to be smooth.
1: Which means it's smooth transition of power. So first reaction there that's come in on India Today, where you had, in fact, very clearly leaders saying that no question of any rebellion, we're all together in this, which means Siddaramaiah has decided we're not going to throw a spanner in the works, we're going to ensure it's completely smooth, that I'm going to resign, D.K. Shivkumar is going to take over. There's no factionalism, no camps. If that is the case, this is another mess that the Congress High Command has managed to smoothen out, iron out without any complications. And you will say that the Congress High Command, therefore, is on a roll. Whether it's Kerala, whether it's taking the tough call in Tamil Nadu of dumping DMK and going with TVK, or now in Karnataka, which has been festering for months together, is now all set to end. Courtesy Siddaramaiah saying, I will step down, I will ensure D.K. Shivkumar gets his chance and gets his shot at being Chief Minister. So interesting developments taking place. We're just standing by. And right now here, you can see, of course, that there's a lot of activity taking place at the Chief Minister's residence. Anytime now, D.K. Shivkumar is also expected here. The Deputy Chief Minister, I don't know for how much longer I'll be calling him the Deputy CM. And for one last time, Chief Minister Siddaramaiah is holding a breakfast meet. He's going to resign today, but there's still no clarity on whether his resignation will be accepted today or not, because there is a possibility that this could be pushed by a few more days if the governor insists on being here. He's right now left from Bengaluru because of a personal emergency. He's had to head back to Indore, though many are also questioning the timing. Let's move aside because of security issues. We're being moved right now. Expected that DK Shivkumar is going to be coming here any time now to attend the breakfast meeting. Once he's in, Naga, can you confirm for me if all ministers have reached?
2: Not yet. Another five or six to be reaching yet. Majority of them have reached. 80% of them have reached. The moment DK arrives, that it means that all of them would be in, because they would be coordinating with each other. Few of them would be with DK, I'm guessing. And few of them have already reached. Around 20 of them have reached. Another 5-6 remaining. And many of them had reached. Two or three had reached much before 9 o'clock. So 25 odd ministers inside here. We are expecting Lakshmi Hebbalkar, we are expecting DK Shivkumar, we are expecting Sharan Prakash Patil, and few more of such ministers are yet to make their way. DK Shivkumar is in Sadashivnagar, is leaving his house in a moment or so. In 2 minutes, he would be here.
1: Very close.
2: He's very close by. So one road away, in the one straight road, and we reach DK Shivkumar's destination.
1: You never know with Bangalore traffic, I'll just say that. Because a map to me, I will say this, Naga, that I was supposed to take 1 hour to get here. The time kept increasing. It took me 90 minutes to get here ultimately.
2: He's the Deputy Chief Minister. He doesn't need to be in the traffic.
1: I agree.
2: Secondly, in the next first interview that I assure you that we get it on India Today, the new Chief Minister.
1: You're promising that.
2: We'll put across. Yeah, I promise you that we'll get the first interview. And we'll put across the question about Bangalore traffic to him. Let's see how he's going to resolve.
1: Please do. Because I think Bangalore, beautiful city, lovely weather. And so, you know, we're all very happy to be here reporting in the midst of all this. But traffic, absolute mess. And that's the image that Bengaluru has as well, on an aside. But let's come back to really the politics of it all. Sagar Raj is also live with us on this broadcast. Sagar, join me here as we get all the updates. Give me the bottle of water. It is hot, I know. But give me a sense of what's happening right now inside. What are you picking up from your...
3: So zero traffic now. DK Shivkumar will be arriving any moment now. And now we can see the convoy and all the...
1: Convoy is on its way. DK Shivkumar is here.
3: And he will be... It'll be part of...
1: And there you have DK Shivkumar right now. That's the convoy right now making its way inside. Larger convoy than usual, Sagai. Has the convoy increased? Because he could be the next chief minister. There's DK Shivkumar right now.
2: There's Siddaramaiah supporters shouting, Siddaramaiah Zindabad, in front of DK Shivkumar. These are the police who, in fact, usually have security to the chief minister. Now they're protecting security.
1: So his security has gone up.
2: Security,
1: no,
2: yes.
1: DCM security. It's look, CM security.
2: Look at the convoy already, Akshita. Yeah, it's still continuing. And it was an image here where the supporters of Mr. Siddaramaiah were shouting at Siddaramaiah. In fact, DK Shivkumar saying Siddaramaiah.
1: Pro Siddaramaiah slogans
2: in front of DK Shivkumar. A sense of dissent in front of DK Shivkumar.
1: He didn't look happy, I'll say that. You know, usually you'll see DK Shivkumar smiling, interacting with the media. I don't know whether it's his attempt at being poker-faced and not really divulging what he's thinking, but he was looking right at the group that was protesting and raising those slogans.
3: No, he is tight-lipped.
1: Yeah.
3: He wants everything to fall in place, and that is the reason he's not speaking to the media. He's maintaining silence, and when everything is made official, probably that point of time you will get to see a smile back on his face.
1: Yeah, he's waiting right now, and he's decided that he's going to wait it out to see what really happens in the next few hours. This is a breakfast that will be extremely hearty, a heavy breakfast for everyone to digest. And I'm referring not just to the food, but also the messaging that will come across. Now that DK Shivkumar has arrived, it's expected that the meeting will begin. Anytime now, the breakfast meeting. Siddaramaiah, has he come down? Has he interacted with any of the ministers?
2: No, he's not come down. He's not even stepped out of his room yet. The moment he steps out of his room in his house, there's another minister who's just come right now.
1: Who's the latecomer?
2: This is K.H. Muniyappa, the food and supply minister. He's not a latecomer. CM has not come down yet. CM has his personal room. The moment he steps out, there's a lift. He has to take the lift, come to the ground floor, and then meet all of these ministers. But they're not inside. I'm told the ministers are not in the CM's residence. There's a meeting hall. It's a big 40-chair meeting hall. All the ministers are seated there as we speak.
1: Okay, so all ministers seated waiting. DK Shivkumar has just reached. We don't know, and we're going to try to get that information whether congratulations have already started pouring in for DK Shivkumar. But I've got Naga Sagai getting us those updates right now of what's really playing out inside the residence. We're a few meters away, but expect that in 1 hour or so, they'll open up the barricades. We'll be going inside because there is expected to be a press conference in just about an hour from now, post the breakfast meet. So no post-breakfast snooze for any of the ministers. They'll be coming together for a show of strength, a show of solidarity, no question of any rebellion, which means it's going to be extremely smooth for DK Shivkumar. The only question is whether this is going to take more time now for DK Shivkumar, because what's been a late night twist is that the governor suddenly was up and about, left from the Lok Bhavan and has left for Indore. So at this point, there's a question about whether Siddaramaiah will be able to hand over his resignation today or not. Irrespective, he's planning to go at 3 p.m. He's planning to meet with the secretary to the governor at the Lok Bhavan, hand over his resignation. So it could be delayed, but if it is the timeline that the Congress High Command wants, what we're going to see essentially is, yes, Siddaramaiah handing over his papers today, tomorrow a legislative party meeting, and then on Saturday is when the swearing-in ceremony will take place. That's what DK Shivkumar wants, ideally. He's waited long enough. He doesn't want to wait any longer. So as we continue tracking all the updates that's coming in right now of the ministers as they make their way inside, Deputy CM, and I don't know how much longer I'll be saying that, but the Deputy Chief Minister, DK Shivkumar, has now reached inside, as are most ministers, but we're still standing by for a few more right now. And as we get those details, Sagai, just join me here on this broadcast as well. What really are we expecting? Is there going to be a press conference right after the breakfast meeting where a message of solidarity will come together?
3: Absolutely. That is what's going to happen after the breakfast, according to CMO office. And Nagarjun just spoke to the Chief Minister's office. They said that probably once the breakfast gets over, and they'll all come together, say that we are all united, nothing to worry. Whatever the decision the High Command is going to take, we are going to follow that. And nobody is going to oppose that and go against the decision of the High Command.
1: Okay. So clearly at this point, the High Command has the final say. It's not something that you usually see in Congress-ruled governments where it's this smooth. Sagai, there's usually some rumbling, some rebellion. People choose very often in the Congress not to listen to the High Command, that the regional leaders are very often more powerful than the High Command, unlike other states. Here, that's not the case. The High Command is having the final say.
3: It's quite surprising. And if you notice that probably after the Keralam decision of how High Command has handled the Keralam decision, probably they would have learned their lessons from the past mistakes. And if you notice that, there was one-on-one meeting with Siddaramaiah. It was no other except Rahul Gandhi and Siddaramaiah. There was nobody inside the room when Rahul Gandhi was discussing and trying
1: one
3: to...
1: One more minister has just come in, if I'm not wrong. Some more leaders.
3: Yeah, there was nobody in the room. There were only two people, and they're quite clear that if the information gets leaked, it should be leaked either from the Chief Minister's side or from Rahul Gandhi's side. So they are tight-lipped. Even when they addressed a press conference outside, they said that the discussion was only on Rajya Sabha. They want to ensure that...
1: Off record, though, they are confirming it.
3: Everything is confirmed. Everything is in place. As I told you earlier, DK Shivkumar is tight-lipped. He has not uttered a single word ever since he visited Delhi. He is maintaining silence, and you've never seen him as being like that. He's always been a person who openly talks to media friendly, and talks about whatever the development which has happened. But this time he has either spoken about Rajya Sabha, council or resignation. He's tight-lipped.
1: Yeah, interesting. And for a leader like DK Shivkumar, who's usually seen speaking very candidly to the media, you catch him, he immediately speaks or whatever you ask him about. This time around, it's a little different. This time, that's not really happening. And as we get you all the updates that's coming in, Naga, just come with me here and we'll track all the updates. Have all the ministers reached?
2: All of them have reached, I'm told. They're still waiting for the Chief Minister. They're murmuring amongst themselves as to what would have been the action. And this is another MLA. There's another... Actually, they're having tinted glasses, so unable to make out which minister is that. So, few MLAs also have reached, like Basavaraj Rai Reddy. He's not a cabinet minister. He's the financial advisor to the Chief Minister. Mr. Ponnanna, the legal advisor to the Chief Minister. But they hold cabinet rank, so they have also been gone inside. They are now, in any moment, Chief Minister will be stepping down into the meeting hall, and they would all wake up and do the namaskara and exchange pleasantries, and then they start having breakfast, and the news would come in somewhere in mid of the breakfast. CM doesn't talk when having breakfast. That's one thing.
1: Enjoy your food.
2: enjoy his food. Even while the November breakfast he had, we saw all the visuals. He's not opening his mouth to speak, but opening his mouth to eat. First the food and then the talk. That's classic Siddaramaiah.
4: That's good priorities to have.
2: I've peddled the idea of interviews while having food. I've told Chief Minister, sir, why don't we have an interview while having food? Lunch interview, breakfast interview is like, it can be lunch and then interview, breakfast and then interview. Cannot do both. Let's enjoy the meal and then talk later. So that's the reason why I'm saying Siddaramaiah would not announce it while having the breakfast, and after, while they're sipping coffee, that's when the news will be broken to the cabinet officially that he's tendering his resignation. And I think all the 32 will be with him on the way to the Lok Bhavan, and that's a big message that they're sending out to the High Command also, that maybe we are forced to be with him on this way to the Lok Bhavan, but our heart and soul still remains largely with Siddaramaiah.
4: Even D.K. Shivakumar will be there, you know, and that's messaging of solidarity.
2: D.K. Shivakumar, I think, will be there to ensure that the format is right, that the letter is given and he sees it from his own eyes and not through photographs.
4: Oh, but you know, there could still be a challenge for him. He'll be very nervous about the fact that the governor isn't here, that the governor isn't here to personally receive it, because it could still mean that ultimately there could be another delay that we could witness as a result. So he'll be a bit nervous, a tad nervous about that. We didn't really see it in his face. He went in looking in the other direction. We tried, of course, to see what exactly he's saying or thinking, but so far, nothing yet. D.K. Shivakumar has been mum in the face of all that's happened in the last few days and choosing to remain so even now. We are hearing that there's a possibility of a press conference in just some time from now, post the breakfast meet, once Siddaramaiah briefs all of his ministers on exactly what his plan of action is. And then post that, you will see essentially some movement with regards to also communication to the media. Because mind you, on record, right up until now, what has the Congress maintained, including the High Command, including K.C. Venugopal, that the only conversation that's been had is on Rajya Sabha elections, nothing more, stop all the speculation. And the reality, however, is that despite that messaging, what are we seeing right now? The last breakfast cabinet meeting that's underway at the at your Chief Minister's residence, at Siddaramaiah's residence. So as much as, you know, the Congress tried to kind of put out all the fire, saying, when we're ready, we'll tell you. Unfortunately for them, we have the best sources on ground, and so they did get us those details of the fact that it's goodbye, farewell to Siddaramaiah, and that is the dawn of the DKS Sarkara in Karnataka that will kick off in the next few days. It's only a question of when. And all of the talk about whether there'll be hiccups, all of the talk about whether we could see some sort of rebellion, some sort of drama play out, very clearly not the case. Every leader we've spoken to, and these are some of Siddaramaiah's closest aides, they've all sent out one message right now. And that message is that we're solidly behind Siddaramaiah, but that doesn't necessarily translate to being anti-DK Shivakumar. There's going to be no factionalism, no camps, no drama, no dissent. DK Shivakumar will be handed over a government that is united, a party that is united, but the challenge for him will still be multifold, much beyond, which is the way it should be, that the focus will be on governance, the focus will be on also, let's be clear, the kind of influence, the power, the representation in the cabinet. For D.K. Shivakumar, his number one focus right now is just on ensuring that he gets to the CM throne. It's been a long enough wait for him. That wait could get a little longer. We'll know in a few hours if that's the case or not. But at 3 p.m., either way, Siddaramaiah is headed to the Lok Bhavan. I wonder, really, who the photo op will be. The usual photo op that we expect when any dignitary visits the Lok Bhavan, either for a resignation or for submitting a letter of support or any of that. You'll always have that one photo op with the governor. Here, the governor is MIA. He's not there. And so there'll be questions about exactly where or what that photo op will look like. Who will he hand over the letter to? We're hearing it will be to the secretary of the to the governor. But even for that letter to be accepted, it could take a bit of time. It could lead to delays because of the fact that the governor is not here right now. The governor right now is in Indore. And we understand that Siddaramaiah is right now seeking legal opinion. Seeking legal opinion on exactly whether he can go ahead with that resignation or not. As we get you all the latest updates right now on this broadcast of what's really happening, all the ministers have reached. No one expected now. So we will be standing by for the first images of the breakfast meat when it comes in. Sagai is also live with us on this broadcast. Sagai, what are you hearing from inside? Has Siddaramaiah met with these ministers?
3: No, still, ministers are waiting. You have to come to the ground.
4: Not everyone's in yet?
3: No. Still more people have to come. Madhu Bangarappa has just reached. D.K. Shivakumar has just reached. And there are more people expected to reach Chief Minister's residence. And Chief Minister yet to come down to the dining area where the arrangement has been made. And all the ministers are waiting. And probably once Siddaramaiah reaches, they'll greet each other and start the breakfast meeting.
4: And what will the conversation be like? You know, is there going to be an attempt by Siddaramaiah's aides, by MLAs, by ministers, to kind of tell him to reconsider, and in the presence of D.K. Shivakumar at that?
3: I don't think so it is going to happen here on the dining table. Probably whatever has happened, happened yesterday. There were a lot of MLAs, ministers, loyalists who met them. They have all.
4: Someone else is also just making their way inside. Let's just go across and see what's happening there, because you've got a lot of activity of leaders who are pouring in right now, who are making their way inside. We'll try to confirm who that is. If we have Anaga, do we have Anaga with us? I'll go across to her because she'll get us a closer view of exactly who's making their way inside. Anaga, if you're with us, take it away.
0: Yeah. Yeah. In fact, Satish Jarkiholi just made his way inside. He's the next contender to be the next KPCC chief. He just made his way inside the chief minister's residence, and that's where there was a lot of chaos. In fact, he belongs to the ST community, someone who's from the North Karnataka side, a strong contender to become the next KPCC president. Remember, D.K. Shivakumar had offered to step down as the president of KPCC in exchange for a chief minister's seat. And therefore, that position will be filled in someone from the Ahinda group, someone from the backward section of the community. And that's why Satish Jarkiholi, who's a very senior politician in Karnataka Congress, is likely to take on that baton. He just made his way inside. One of the last persons, Madhu Bangarappa, also made his way inside Chief Minister's residence. We believe one or two leaders are yet to come in, after which the breakfast meeting will formally begin. We are just waiting on standby for those other leaders to come in as well.
4: Okay, so what Anaga has just confirmed for us is that Satish Jarkiholi has just reached as well. Madhu Bangarappa has gone in. Most of the ministers are in right now, except barring maybe one or two right now who are yet to make their way in. It's what, 9:45 right now, so it looks like the breakfast could be pushed to about 10 a.m. Ministers will be kept hungry, but guess what? Their appetite for I think politics will be a lot more right now than food. This will be a breakfast where it will be a very quiet table, is my sense, because based on what our reporters tell us right now, there will be no conversation about what really is going to happen, what is Siddaramaiah's decision, right up until post-breakfast. So the breakfast itself is going to be one where the air is thick with anticipation, with questions, with a whole lot of suspense. I think more leaders who are making their way inside right now.
3: Excise Minister Timmapur.
4: Timmapur is making his way inside right now. So more ministers who are going in right now are ready for the breakfast meeting that will begin any time now. We're still waiting for a few more names to be confirmed. And the reason I'm counting them off is that we're literally ticking them off our list to see who's arrived and who hasn't. Because the moment everyone's in, that's when the breakfast meet will begin. Siddaramaiah is waiting right now inside his residence. He hasn't come out. He hasn't spoken to the ministers who've gathered. He's waiting to see what really will happen in the next few minutes. Once everyone is in, he'll step out, and then of course the spread will be opened out for everyone to indulge in a feast, indulge in that breakfast. Siddaramaiah is known for the kind of breakfasts that he hosts. It's always a grand affair. It's always a hearty meal. Siddaramaiah enjoys his food, and I think that's why he's decided even the last cabinet meet, he'll ensure that there's some good food going around before he breaks the news.
3: It is a tradition. That is the beauty of Karnataka politics. If you see that whenever there is a new government is born, whenever there is a new assembly session which begins, much before that, there is a tradition which has been followed. Chief Minister hosts one of the meals, whether it's breakfast, lunch or dinner. They host a meal for all the cabinet minister, and even before the budget or after presenting the budget, they call the cabinet minister, and probably as the last day of Siddaramaiah as the chief minister of Karnataka, he has called all the cabinet ministers to be part of this particular breakfast meeting. And we were talking about what they're going to talk about in the dinner and in the on the dining chair today during the breakfast meeting. They're not going to give any kind of suggestion. They're going to greet each other. They're going to have breakfast. And probably once everything gets over, they will put out a united face saying that, yes, we are united. And probably they will call media inside for a photo op. And even if you notice that whatever the surgeon should be given, it has already been given by the ministers and MLAs and loyalists. They met Chief Minister Siddaramaiah yesterday. Most of them said that you should not give away that easily. You need to protest against this particular decision. And they also said that we are with you. If you want, we can go ahead and do a signature campaign in support of you, stating that you have this many MLAs support. But still, Siddaramaiah was reluctant to go for that. He was tight-lipped. He said that I will get back to you guys tomorrow. He was completely silent. We also heard the...
4: Both Siddaramaiah and DK Shivkumar then are refusing right now to comment. Both are saying, wait, why is that? Is that a communication that's coming from the High Command saying, don't tell even your closest trusted aides what you're thinking or what you're planning?
3: Let me tell you one thing. When they got a call, both of them got a call. When they were part of SIR meeting in Prestige Call Chair on Sunday. And Chief Minister's office have leaked the information that they got a call from High Command. DK Shivkumar was tight-lipped. He said that he never got a call. So he stayed away from that. And after that, after the meeting as well, there was an instruction which was given that whoever is going to address the media, they will take care of it. You need not talk about it. And KC Venugopal addressed the media. He didn't take the questions. He said that the discussion was all about Rajya Sabha and MLC. Probably Congress has learned their lessons. You see Keralam, how they have handled. That was one of the best examples that we have never seen. That is something, probably a new Congress.
4: Nobody knew, essentially. They've picked out of the BJP playbook of ensuring utmost secrecy till they're ready to share what they want to share.
3: Absolutely. Probably they learned their...
4: You've never seen this in Karnataka. Usually leaders here are very public, very vocal. They're very interactive with the media. We're used to it in Tamil Nadu. But in Karnataka, not so much.
3: No, not really. I mean, in Karnataka, ministers stay away from media. But there are people who leak information to us. And that is part and parcel of our job. That is bread and butter. That's how we survive. And that's what we are doing.
4: Like I said, Sagai and Naga here have sources even in Siddaramaiah's kitchen. That's how we're able to get you details. So what's the menu? What's on the menu right now? So you can trust us to get you every single update. I'm just once again going to show you what's happening around me. That is the entrance into the official Chief Minister's residence. Most ministers have made their way inside. We're still standing by for a few more convoys to go inside for the breakfast meeting. So it looks like it's a bit delayed. It could start by about 10 a.m. is my sense. So in the next few moments, we're going to continue getting you every single update that pours in right now. A lot of activity here. The entire area filled with media cameras, and as you can see, every leader one after another going inside. Interestingly, you have a few supporters who started chanting pro Siddaramaiah slogans the moment DK Shivkumar reached here. So as we get you the latest updates that's coming in right now, I can see more vehicles getting set to go inside. Another convoy there that's entering right now, and we're going to get our reporters to confirm for us exactly who that is, because ministers one after another entering right now into Siddaramaiah's residence, into the Chief Minister's residence. If you're going to see a further delay, it will mean essentially that the breakfast will get delayed, so the hungry ministers will have to wait just a bit longer to satisfy their appetite for some updates. I'm not talking about the food, but for some updates from some news from their leader as well. We're going to keep a close eye. So you just had one more minister going in?
3: H.C. Mahadevappa, loyalist.
4: Okay, Mahadevappa has gone in, loyalist of Siddaramaiah, but I think that doesn't matter anymore. Most of the leaders have said, loyalist or not, we will abide by whatever the High Command has said. So we're going to track very closely what's happening there. A few more names expected. We'll just tick off on our list to see if all the ministers have arrived or not. I'm slipping into a very, very short break here on India Today. We'll be right back with all the live updates here of the breakfast meet that we're standing by for. More cars trickling in. We'll continue tracking all the updates. Stay with us.

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0: intro. Hello and welcome. You're joining us for the special broadcast on India Today. I'm Akshita Nandagopal. We're right outside Chief Minister Siddaramaiah's residence. In the next few moments, the breakfast meet, the huddle is set to begin. And we've got you covered with every single update that comes in. As Siddaramaiah is expected to go ahead and communicate to his ministers that his time is up, he's going ahead and hanging up his boots. He's going to resign as Chief Minister. And it's the DK era that's going to begin in Karnataka. What really is happening on the compromise formula that's been made? Let's get you a news break on that also on this broadcast. What we're picking up right now is that while Siddaramaiah has sought time with Rahul Gandhi to meet him for a Thanksgiving, for giving him the opportunity to lead the state for the last 3 years, he will also communicate that he doesn't want a Rajya Sabha seat. So Siddaramaiah right now is clear that for him, he wants to stick to Karnataka politics, no question of moving to Delhi. And so the offer that's coming from the High Command of a Rajya Sabha seat, at this point he's going to be turning it down, saying very clearly, I'm happy with my role in Karnataka politics. That effectively means if he's not going to move to Rajya Sabha and sticks to Karnataka, that effectively means that he doesn't want to have a role in active politics. That will translate to political retirement, considering he's been in the number one position. There's no going beyond that. And now that you're stepping down as Chief Minister, there's no other possible promotion or position that can live up to the legacy that Siddaramaiah has. But as we get you all of the details that are coming in right now from here, we're still standing by for a couple more ministers to make their way inside. You can see, of course, that there's huge security arrangements that's been made now on either side of the Chief Minister's residence. This is, in fact, where you're seeing right now all of the details coming in here on India Today. Let's get you the latest updates. What's happening? All the ministers have reached, and so now the breakfast meet at 10 a.m. dot has kicked off. Naga, get us those details. What's happening? We understand Siddaramaiah is meeting them.
1: CM has just got out of his room and has reached the meeting room where all the ministers are seated. The breakfast meeting has officially begun right now. This is the first news break that we are getting you on India Today at 10 o'clock. 1 hour delay in the official breakfast news, and people are waiting for 1 hour now have been now meeting the Chief Minister. The official breakfast meet has begun at the Chief Minister's official residence, where the news will come out that resignation will happen. There's reconciliation across all sides now. All of them are on board that Siddaramaiah will resign. Yesterday there were deliberations or talks, at least that few of the MLAs were talking about Siddaramaiah to reconsider his decision and asking Rahul Gandhi to maybe write a letter to Rahul Gandhi, asking him to reconsider the High Command decision. But now it's official that he would be telling the cabinet ministers that he's resigning in next couple of hours, or maybe just post lunch. 3 o'clock is the time taken from Raj Bhavan. The Chief Minister, as we speak, is in the meeting right now, and the official breakfast meet has begun.
0: Okay, so that's the big news break here on India Today. You heard from Nagarjun that the meeting has now begun. All the ministers are there. So just meters away from where I am at the Chief Minister's residence, they're all seated together on a large table, almost like a conference room, where breakfast is being served to them. You heard about the menu. You know, you'll have idlis, you'll have dosa alive, dosa counter, masala dosa that's being given out to all of the ministers who want it. There's uppit, there's kesari bath, so a traditional Kannada breakfast is what's being served right now, with of course the main course being politics, and for that they'll have to wait. What we're hearing from our sources is that while the breakfast meet has begun right now, you know, there'll be an air of anticipation while they're all digging into their breakfast. At this point, they'll have to wait for news from Siddaramaiah, the official announcement by the Karnataka Chief Minister on what his decision is about the fact that he's resigning will be announced only in some time from now over a hot cup of filter coffee. That's when the announcement will be made by Siddaramaiah to everyone. Mind you, even his closest aides haven't been told right now what exactly he's thinking. He's maintained through it all, I'll wait, I'll think, I'll see what has to be done. So even as they said, don't step down, you know, you should revolt, none of them have actually been taken into account. Chief Minister Siddaramaiah yesterday listened to all of them. But beyond that, nothing else. He's refused to actually acknowledge it clearly he's made up his mind that he's going to resign. You know, any time now, they'll also open up those barricades, let us through, because we are also expecting that at the end of that breakfast meeting, there will be a press conference where all of the ministers with Siddaramaiah, with DK Shivkumar will be seated in a clear message of solidarity, in a clear message that we're all in this together. Change of leadership? Sure. Change of guard? Sure. If that's what the High Command wants, we will go ahead and ensure that that happens. But there's no question of any rebellion, in which case this transition, it's going to be extremely smooth. The only hiccup, though, is about what happens in the afternoon when Siddaramaiah is expected to meet with not the governor, but the secretary to the governor, because the governor is no longer here. And so will that throw a spanner in the works, mean a further delay for DK Shivkumar? That's what we're standing by to find out. But there is a possibility of a press conference as well that will take place shortly. The information that we are picking up, and let's cut across to the next big news break that's coming in right now. Karnataka Minister G. Parameshwara has confirmed India Today news break, saying very clearly that he will be thanking all members before he resigns, and that's why he's called this breakfast meeting. So confirming what we've been telling you, this is more or less a breakfast meeting where he's going to be telling the ministers exactly what he wants and what he's planning to do, but also thanksgiving for all the work that they've done together for the last 3 years. Listen into what Parameshwara said.
2: Has called all the ministers for a breakfast, and before you know he submits the resignation, you know he wants to thank all the ministers for their cooperation and things like that. That's why he has called a breakfast meeting. These decisions have to be taken by the High Command. I at this point of time, I'm not aware whether he was offered a position in Delhi. It is up to the High Command.
0: So we're just standing by for the first pictures that will come in right now of the breakfast meeting. Like I said, we've seen this several times in Karnataka politics. In November, Siddaramaiah, when this Nataka, the political thriller, was at its peak, Siddaramaiah held a breakfast meeting with DK Shivkumar right here. And we got those first pictures of them enjoying a hearty breakfast. 2 days later, DK Shivkumar invited Siddaramaiah over to his residence for breakfast. And then a couple of days ago in Delhi, similar breakfast meet that had taken place in Delhi in the Karnataka Bhavan, where Siddaramaiah didn't host DK Shivkumar this time, but rather all of the MLAs, all the ministers who are considered to be his closest aides. This time it's a mix of everyone together. For DK Shivkumar, this is a breakfast that he will remember. He may take an extra bite of the Kesari Bath, because this is going to be an extremely sweet moment for him. A moment that he will always remember, because this is what he's been pushing for, fighting for so many years now. It's finally going to happen, that Siddaramaiah steps aside and DK Shivkumar will become the chief minister. Let me bring in Anaga Keshav, and we'll bring in our other reporters also on this broadcast. So Anaga, the breakfast meet is currently underway. Siddaramaiah is sitting down with all of the ministers, all of the leaders. Any confirmation, Anaga, on whether we're going to see a press conference right after?
3: Well, there could be a possibility of a press conference being held. The fact that Siddaramaiah is also quite media friendly, he always makes sure that he apprises media before any major decision that he takes. So going by his track record, we could expect some sort of a joint press meet likely. But there is another catch. The joint press meet might happen along with Randeep Surjewala or KC Venugopal. So Siddaramaiah might want their presence as well. So there is a lot of uncertainty about when the press conference would likely be held. But make no mistake, whatever decision that comes out of it, both Siddaramaiah and DK Shivkumar in their trademark style will show that strength of unity. And they'll even hold hands together, raise their hands up in a show of unity to say that Congress at the end of the day is united. There might be a change of guard, but it doesn't mean that there are two factions. There is only one leadership, and that's Congress, and we are united. So that will be the kind of messaging that Siddaramaiah and DK Shivkumar will send, if at all that there is a press meet. It will be a joint press meet. It's not going to be a single press meet. Otherwise, that would show difference of opinion. So both these tall leaders in their trademark style would show a strength of unity. You know, we are just on standby for that. Post the breakfast meeting, there is a possibility that all our reporters will be called in to apprise about the situation. Or a second possibility is that Siddaramaiah might go ahead, resign at 3 p.m. and then he might hold a press meet. So either ways, today is the day when we'll get a final clarity about what really is going to happen about the formal announcement about D.K. Shivakumar likely to becoming the next chief minister of Karnataka will be announced today.
1: Cafe's bigger than CM's house.
0: Okay, so Anuga, as we get all those details, let me bring in Nagarjun. Nagarjun, what are you hearing from inside? What's happening right now?
1: The chief minister started to speak to the cabinet members and he's addressing them as we speak. And breakfast is being...
0: Has he broken the news yet?
1: Not yet. He's talking about that Rahul Gandhi met him, Mallikarjun Kharge met him, and he's talking about how in the last 3 years the government has done well, implementation of the guarantee schemes, reminding the cabinet members how difficult was the election that he won in 140-odd seats that the Congress won, and what's his role. It's going to be a bit of emotional speech to the cabinet members. Most of them have been very, very closely associated with Siddaramaiah. Few of them, in fact, were in Janata Party and moved to Congress along with the chief minister in the mid-2000s when he also made his way through to the Congress party here from the Janata Dal Secular. So he's talking about it. The final line would be about the resignation. There's another final minister who's reached.
0: Now, I can call him a latecomer for sure.
1: Yeah, he's a latecomer because the chief minister has reached and now this minister is now coming in quite late. But the official meeting has begun. Yeah. CM has started to address the cabinet colleagues as we speak.
0: I see cars going in with loaded with bouquets. All of them, of course, to hand over, I don't know, to Siddaramaiah or to D.K. Shivakumar?
1: To Siddaramaiah. They're not going to snub Siddaramaiah and hand over the bouquet to D.K. Shivakumar right now. That's an evening affair. But this morning affair will be, the bouquets will be to Siddaramaiah. Hug him maybe a final time as the chief minister and say thank you for being our guiding light or being the father figure in the party. Everyone looked up to Siddaramaiah, especially in terms of the figures in financial matters. Each department minister, if they had a problem with finances, they would run to Siddaramaiah. He would help them go through the nuances of the finances, how to maintain. Remember, 60,000 crores, Akshita, every year is being spent on the guarantee schemes. That's a big money, which means he's removing money of the capex, the capital expenditure, and putting it on guarantee schemes. Then how do you also increase revenue without increasing taxes? That's a bit of jugglery that he's doing. D.K. Shivakumar will have a big task challenge ahead. One, the finances of the state, which is not looking outrightly good. Second, the GBA elections. Immediately in August, there'll be Bangalore Corporation elections, 5 elections. Most likely, if he doesn't perform, there'll be questions starting on his leadership immediately because he's been the Bangalore in-charge minister. Next will be the Zilla Panchayat and Taluk Panchayat election. And the one final big budget that he can deliver is 2027 February. And then is the election. So literally, D.K. Shivakumar has tasks tied to his hands. There's no time to look around here and there. He wants to get down into business immediately as soon as he takes oath.
0: So no time for celebrations either. No time to be gloating over the fact that he's finally gotten what he wants. The other question, of course, that will come up is whether the resignation happens today or not. Naga, we did see A.S. Ponnanna going inside, the legal advisor. Any details you've been able to pick up on what he's advised the chief minister, whether he can resign?
1: The legal team has told the chief ministers to go ahead with the resignation.
0: Go ahead.
1: Because it doesn't look good if Rahul Gandhi thinks that, or High Command thinks that, does Siddaramaiah have a hand in governor making his way to Indore? That conspiracy should not be taken up. That's the reason why chief minister will be resigning. The legal team has given him a go-ahead. The legal team has said, our job is to resign. Let's do it. It's the governor's headache how to interpret it. Does he want it in person? Does he want it in fax? Does he want it in courier? Does he want it as an email? That's his headache. Our job is to ensure that we go to the Lok Bhavan and hand over to the secretary. We are told, the chief minister office has specifically told the Lok Bhavan, that our secretary has to be present post-lunch in Raj Bhavan so that CM can hand over the...
0: I just wonder, because usually you'll see that photo op, right? It's the given optic when a dignitary stakes claim, letter of support or resigns, a picture with the governor handing over the letter. Now what happens? Like, do you have that kind of an optic with the secretary? That's what gives that final stamp of confirmation that it happened.
1: I don't think the photo optic will be there, but the letter will be released to the media of him... signing personally. You have to officially sign it personally. For MLA and MLC, they have to handwrite it. For the chief minister, you don't have to handwrite it. It can be a type letter and CM just has to sign it personally. So it will just be a one-line resignation saying, voluntarily, I'm resigning from the CM chair and you can take the necessary action here on. The governor then accepts it and then the caretaker, he'll be the caretaker in charge for the state. And then D.K. Shivakumar, post the CLP meeting, will need all 140 signatures.

0: recent developments, DK doesn't want any time left. He wants to take oath immediately. If given a chance, if governor's here, he'll take immediately, even at this evening, because he doesn't want even a single second to be going away from him.
1: But there is the question of superstition. His astrologer has to give the right time. Have you already had a conversation with the astrologer? What is the right time? Is it Saturday or Sunday?
0: He's given a time between 4th to 6th. DK said, no, I can't wait for so long. He's asked him to prepone it. So he said, before Monday, you give me a time when it's auspicious. So he's going to get back today. But DK Shivakumar is also heavily interested in the resignation process. He wants to ensure first obstacle of the challenge is the resignation. 50% of the battle is won if the resignation is given. Next 3-4 hours will be crucial for Mr. Shivakumar to ensure that CM doesn't take a step back, saying, let the governor come, I'll go meet him personally. I want to thank him for all the support that he's given to me as a chief minister. He doesn't want to make sure that doesn't happen. He wants to ensure Siddaramaiah takes the car and walks with him to the Lok Bhavan. And that's also just a minute away from here. And ensure that he personally sees the resignation letter being signed by Siddaramaiah.
1: Okay, breaking news that's just coming in right now. You know how we've been talking about additional security measures right now for DK Shivakumar? Right now, we can tell you that outside his residence too, there's huge barricade set up being made. The police bandobast has also been set up right now at DK Shivakumar's residence. If Apurva is with us right now at DK's residence, we'll get an update from her on this. We saw a huge convoy, Apurva, going in with the deputy chief minister, going in to meet with Siddaramaiah. Always an indication of which way the wind is blowing. Now we're also hearing that at his residence, there's a lot more police presence. Can you confirm that for us?
2: Well, that's right. In fact, Akshita, I'm just right outside his residence. And if you can see here, these barricades have just now started being set up. In fact, early this morning, we saw, you know, lorries that had come here and been stationed.
1: Pictures. One second. Apurva, I'm going to come back to you on your screens. Let's get these pictures out ASAP. First pictures on your screens of the meeting that's taking place, the breakfast meeting. This is a hug between DK Shivakumar and Siddaramaiah. First pictures on your screens. Naga, you've got more. Yep. Can you open up some of the others as well? We're going to show
0: the pose of the same CM.
1: Let's show the other pictures. Yeah.
0: CM hugging Deputy Chief Minister. This is another such photo. I'll open a few more that has come in. This is the official breakfast meeting. You can see vada and other items on the plate as we speak. DK Shivakumar is in the center of the table along with the Chief Minister. There's
1: okay,
0: more
1: so this
0: photos.
1: Is him taking his blessing, DK Shivakumar. Taking Siddaramaiah's blessing here. This is the picture on your screens now.
0: I think DK Shivakumar is quite emotional. In the photo that I have...
1: He's
0: tearing up completely, Akshita. He's almost breaking down, hugging the Chief Minister, saying, in a way, saying thank you and I'm saying sorry because I'm the one who's dethroning you and then getting you up and I'm taking your chair. And that's the reason... DK Shivakumar is completely breaking down here. His teary eyes, you can see, this is not the normal Shivakumar. So he's broken down, asking the Chief Minister, hugging the Chief Minister, and also he's taken the blessings of the Chief Minister.
1: Okay, so first picture is on our screens right now. Just confirm for me if those pictures are on. Otherwise, I'll put it out on my phone once again. The first pictures of DK Shivakumar and Siddaramaiah meeting right now. Do we have the pictures on our screens? Okay, not sure if we have those pictures. I'm repeatedly requesting if I can get some communication on whether those pictures are on our screens. The pictures are on our screens. Okay, so I'm not going to continue showing it right now on my phone. But as we get you those pictures right now on our screens of DK Shivakumar and Siddaramaiah hugging it out and DK Shivakumar seeking the blessings of Siddaramaiah, it gives you a sense of the emotion between these two leaders. And we've constantly highlighted this. Yes, you may be seeing a change in Chief Minister from Siddaramaiah to DK Shivakumar, but there's a great deal of love, of respect between the two leaders. That's what's held to own to this government for the last many months, that despite all the differences, ultimately DK Shivkumar and Siddaramaiah have come together. They may have their own ambitions, but together at a government event, they'll still be standing together fulfilling their duty. And that's because of the respect they have for each other. DK Shivkumar right now seeking the blessings of Siddaramaiah, hugging Siddaramaiah. Come in here, Sagai, let's get

0: a bit of a descriptive, really, on those particular pictures that we're seeing. Very emotional, D.K. Shivkumar, and beautiful to see that relationship, really, that the respect isn't gone, that they understand that this is a high command decision. Siddaramaiah also, you can see that there's some warmth that he's, you know, got for D.K. Shivkumar. Lovely to see that kind of bond.
1: This is the beauty of Karnataka politics. We have seen him falling in his feet even after the election results were declared, where he took the blessings of Siddaramaiah. Even when he was announced as a chief minister, they hugged each other, greeted each other, and this was as we expected, that once D.K. Shivkumar reaches the residence of Siddaramaiah, he will seek his blessings, and that's what has happened. A message clearly sent across saying that we are united. So everything is falling in place for High Command. Probably a message, a happy message, even for the High Command, who were anticipating that there might be some kind of opposition. But now everything seems to be falling in place for both of them. And thereafter, around 3 o'clock, most of the minister, along with D.K. Shivkumar, will accompany the chief minister to Lok Bhavan, where in all possibilities that the chief minister, Siddaramaiah, will hand over the resignation to the secretary of the governor, if at all, if Thavar Chand Gehlot is not back on time. And it is a constitutional provision that is there for chief minister that he can hand over the resignation, but still it is a prerogative of the governor's office.
0: The governor can decide.
1: Yeah, he can accept, or he can escalate, or also he can refuse to accept the resignation.
2: It's quite interesting, the images that we still have it on our screens. D.K. Shivkumar wants to send out a message to the OBC communities also that it was not my decision. I am still with Siddaramaiah. Because as soon as he takes over as chief minister, he still needs the support of the backward class community, the backward class leaders. They are one of the largest chunks in Karnataka. So without them, he can't do politics. His teary eyes, him falling at the feet of Siddaramaiah, him hugging, is all saying that without you, I'm not going to be here. I need your support. And it's a message to the people of Karnataka also that I'm giving him a good farewell. It's not like that we are enemies. He's still going to be my father figure, and that's the reason he's taking the blessings of Siddaramaiah. These are unprecedented images to prove a point that these two leaders are still together. D.K. Shivkumar knows that what Siddaramaiah is capable of doing if he's not on board in this decision.
0: Yeah, so he's trying to send out that message that everyone's, you know, together. There's no question of a rebellion. I'll just highlight for a moment, they're seated next to each other at that breakfast table. A small glimpse of what they're eating, and I'll just quickly mention that. Yeah, I see vada there on the table. I see some chutney. I think that's idli. No, that's upit. I see sambar. What is this? Bisibalabad?
2: No, that's karabad. That's the upit, the orange upit, and this kesari bath and chutney.
0: Oh, that's kesari bath. Okay, and I see an idli also. So, yes, it's a full plate right now. Chow chow bath it is. Okay, so full Karnataka's nice, healthy, heavy breakfast that's being served right now for D.K. Shivkumar and Siddaramaiah. They're seated next to each other, but I mean, these pictures speak volumes, really, of why you don't see any drama, any rebellion. What would otherwise, in any other state, been a heated fight between two leaders, which would have led to factionalism, which would have led to power flex, which would have shown that, look, I have the say of the MLAs. None of it has mattered. Why? Because all along, Siddaramaiah and D.K. Shivkumar have maintained that they are going to be together. They have maintained that whatever the High Command decides, we will do. They have actually genuinely ensured that that is the practice right now. So amazing to see these particular pictures. Naga, I'm just going to hand it to you for a moment. Go ahead and describe those pictures for us.
2: In fact, these images that you're seeing show you the way that the camaraderie between both the CM and the Deputy Chief Minister. Siddaramaiah has come down and now he's hugged the Deputy Chief Minister D.K. Shivkumar. In November meeting when this happened, he had a brief exchange of pleasantries, and he put a shawl on Siddaramaiah's shoulder. But this time around, he is taking the blessings of D.K. Siddaramaiah, and you can see completely being teary eye. D.K. Shivkumar has broken down when giving a hug or hugging the chief minister right now. That's also largely because of telling Siddaramaiah that I am with you, I am still with you here. This is the decision of the High Command. Don't think that I was the one who pushed this decision on Rahul Gandhi and Mallikarjun Kharge. I was just asking my fair share of power. But however, the decision did lie with the High Command and not with me. And that's the reason he's taking the blessings of Siddaramaiah. And he knows that Siddaramaiah has large backing of the OBC communities, the Muslim community, the minority community, and also the Dalits. And that's the reason why he wants to put out a message to the community members also that Siddaramaiah is still the father figure to me, and I'm not going to antagonize him. We both are going to go together for the next 2 years also. And this message or this photos takes a large precedence in terms of the whole bonhominess that these two leaders have, and an image of power transition between these two leaders. Deputy Chief Minister Shiv Kumar touching the feet of Chief Minister Siddaramaiah, seeking the blessings or taking the blessings before the camera, and these photos were released by the Chief Minister office. A clear message put out saying that DK Shiv Kumar is with the Chief Minister, or Chief Minister has agreed to resignation and has agreed to ensure that he supports Mr. Shiv Kumar as the Chief Minister, Akshita.
0: Okay, so interesting images these. It speaks volumes, really, of how Karnataka is very unique as far as politics in the state goes. You see a great level of camaraderie between leaders and also between politicians, mind you, from different political parties. But it's nice to see the fact that there's no bad blood between Siddaramaiah and DK Shiv Kumar. For the fact and the simple fact that Siddaramaiah is a veteran politician, DK Shiv Kumar, as someone who's handled party affairs, knows full well the influence that Siddaramaiah has in state politics. And that's why he will want to ensure that he keeps Siddaramaiah happy, content. Siddaramaiah will be very happy with the optics. DK Shiv Kumar, the moment he entered, sought the blessings of Siddaramaiah to send out a message that you are my senior. You are someone I look up to, I respect, and I know full well that you are the veteran of the party. Followed by a very warm hug between the two leaders. Right now, they're sitting down over a plate of breakfast. Their plates are full. You see idli, you see chow chow bath, you see kesari bath, all on the plate right now. DK Shiv Kumar will be having, my senses, an extra scoop of kesari bath to celebrate the fact that finally the moment has come when he will be the Chief Minister. But like I said, no animosity, no bad blood whatsoever between these two leaders. And so what that also means is that the Congress High Command will heave a sigh of relief. Why? Because essentially, there's no question of any factionalism. They've ironed out all differences, and credit where it's due. Credit to the Congress High Command on having addressed this issue. They seem to have ensured that they addressed it at the right time. You know, there were a lot of questions about whether they let this fester, whether they let this continue for far too long. But ultimately, when they've taken the decision, it's been as smooth as possible. And all through, if Siddaramaiah said, I will listen to the High Command, that's exactly what he's done. The High Command told him to step down. He said, absolutely, 100%, I will go ahead and do it. There is, of course, still that one question about how exactly he will be accommodated in the Karnataka politics, because apparently he's not okay with a Rajya Sabha seat. But beyond that, the other issues have been taken care of. Okay, first visuals on our screens right now of the breakfast meeting. Let me just play that out. I'm not sure if we have it on air, so I'm just going to show it on our screens right now. The first video that's come in of the hug and of DK Shiv Kumar and Siddaramaiah right now. Those are the pictures. I'm showing you the video right now on our screens. This is the full video. I'm going to play it once again for our viewers. That's the hug right now on your screens. And DK Shiv Kumar and Siddaramaiah interacting, seated next to each other. I see Parameshwara on the other side. So the visuals are on our screens right now. Okay, so that's DK Shiv Kumar and Siddaramaiah seated at the head of the table. It's almost like a conference room, but with a bit of food, with a bit of breakfast that they will enjoy. There's a conversation. You can see that in the video. There's no audio, unfortunately, so we're not able to hear exactly what's being discussed. But you can see that there is an intense conversation that's happening between all of the leaders. It begins with DK Shiv Kumar entering there, giving Siddaramaiah a hug, and then all of them seated together for breakfast. At the head of the table, you've got Siddaramaiah right next to him, DK Shiv Kumar. I also see G. Parameshwara seated right next to Siddaramaiah in this particular footage. And right after that, I can see all along all of the ministers who are seated there, all in intense conversation in this footage that we've accessed on India Today. First images on your screens of the breakfast meet that's currently underway. Now, we don't know just yet. Naga, can you confirm for us whether Siddaramaiah has announced to the ministers?
2: Not yet.
0: What is he waiting for?
2: Is exchanging pleasantries in any moment now. A couple of minutes, he'll be announcing it to the leaders, is what I'm told. I'll get a confirmation. Let me just make a call and then come back, Akshita. Then I'll give you
0: exactly what. Sure, we're going to let you go so we can give you that chance. Sagar is with me as well. Sagar Raj is with us to get us those updates as well. Sagar, first video on our screens. And I think everyone's going to be talking about the body language of the two leaders. What do you make of it, Sagar? You see all the leaders there. They're all in intense conversation. Run us through that video.
1: So you can see in the visuals that when Chief Minister was hugging D.K. Shivakumar, there were Siddaramaiah loyalists were present inside the room. It is Basavaraj Rai Reddy, G. Parmeshwar, legal advisor to Chief Minister Ponnanna, and even in the breakfast meeting, you can also see Home Minister sitting to the left side of Chief Minister, and he was a dark horse in this entire power tussle. He always felt that he had a chance to be the Chief Minister between these two. And apart from him, there are also other ministers who are present in this particular breakfast meeting. Definitely, they are not going to talk anything controversial. They are not going to give any kind of suggestion to Siddaramaiah in this open dining hall. Probably once everything gets over, everybody will accompany with the Chief Minister head to Lok Bhavan when he is tendering the resignation. Whatever the suggestion, whatever the advice was supposed to be given by all his loyalists, MLAs and minister was done yesterday. So we need to wait and watch whether there will be any kind of media briefing. Remember, Rakshita, when we were reporting in the month of November, after the breakfast meeting, we had a media briefing at the same place where they're having breakfast now. We had a media briefing where they shook hands together, they held hands together and showed that they are united. There was no differences between them, and they want to work together. And similarly, even today, they are hugging each other, and he took the blessings of Chief Minister Siddaramaiah, a message that they want to convey, as Nagarjun was pointing out. See, I'm not the person. I'm just fighting for my share of power, and I'm asking my right to the High Command, and the High Command have to take a decision. And if it is not Siddaramaiah, anybody else, if would have been there, he would have done the same thing. And now they want to send across a message that all is going well and it is a smooth transition in the state of Karnataka.
0: Okay, smooth transition indeed. Those are the first pictures on our screens right now of the meeting. But Naga is also with us. Naga, just quickly, you just spoken to your sources. No communication yet.
2: The meeting has started, but no communication has been given. I spoke to one person who's sitting inside the meeting, breakfast meeting.
0: They're picking up calls inside.
2: Yeah, and that's, I can't give you details as to why is he picking up and what is he doing, but he did pick up. He said the meeting has begun, but the communication has not been given that he's officially resigning yet. They're still exchanging pleasantries as to what exactly happened over the last 2 days, and any moment now he'll be giving out the news to the cabinet.
0: Okay, so over a cup of hot piping filter coffee is when perhaps the announcement will be made by Siddaramaiah. By now, I'm sure all the ministers are seeing it coming. But it will still be an incredibly emotional, difficult, and a moment that they'll never forget when Siddaramaiah announces that he's stepping down as Chief Minister. And then it's over to D.K. Shivakumar, who's seated right next to Siddaramaiah. But right now, let's be very clear, the spotlight is firmly on Siddaramaiah, which is why even D.K. Shivakumar, the moment he entered, ensured that he did in fact immediately seek the blessings of Siddaramaiah, hugged it out with Siddaramaiah to show there's no bad blood whatsoever. It was reciprocated. You know, this wasn't one way that you had just one-sided where D.K. Shivakumar came and sought the blessings of Siddaramaiah. That hug, you can see in the images, was extremely warm between both the leaders. Siddaramaiah is all smiles as expected, not really letting his emotions show right now in any of the pictures. I'll take you back to Monday when the meeting originally happened in Delhi. Everyone, the moment K.C. Venugopal emerged from there with D.K. Shivakumar and Siddaramaiah on either side, assumed that it's great news for Siddaramaiah. Why? Because he came on beaming. And so everyone said that, look, it looks like Siddaramaiah is very happy. Something must have gone very well in that meeting. Only for about a few moments later, that news break coming in on India Today, that Siddaramaiah has actually been asked to step down. So never go by really the emotions all these politicians faces, especially someone like Siddaramaiah, who's a veteran politician and so knows exactly how to mask his emotions, show exactly what he wants the media, what he wants the people to see. But after this, now we are hearing there will be a press conference, followed by which there will be a visit to Lok Bhavan with all of the ministers who are seated inside right now. All of them will accompany Siddaramaiah to Lok Bhavan. And that's messaging by itself, saying this is the respect that we have for a leader of his stature. It's great to see that the Congress hasn't broken apart just because of a leadership change. Instead, it's kind of brought them all together with a fresh show of unity, almost as if they want to prove a point that nothing is going to disrupt this government, nothing is going to disrupt this party. And so that's why I again repeat that the High Command has been able to handle this particular situation with great prowess. They've taken the right call at the right time so that no matter what, there's no sort of rebellion or factionalism. Of course, we'll have to wait and see. Nobody's giving an immediate clean sheet. It depends also what the cabinet will look like under a DK Shivkumar. Maybe I'm jumping the gun to go ahead and say that, you know, we're going to look at the cabinet of DK Shivkumar, but it is a given now. But Siddaramaiah said to announce that he is resigning. No twist can change things. Delay, yes, because we still don't know about the governor, but nothing will change. Once Siddaramaiah has given his word, there's no way he'll go back on it. So we'll wait and see exactly what happens in that meeting. We've got our eyes, ears on the ground right now to give you a sense of what's happening. So the first pictures on our screens here on India Today of the breakfast meeting, first video on your screens, and that's why you can trust us to give you a sense of what's really happening inside as well. Sagai, what's the mood like inside? I'd love to know. There must be an air of anticipation. Sure, the breakfast has been served, but the main course, which is the announcement, which is politics, hasn't been served just yet. So there must be such an air of suspense, anticipation building up, because even the closest aides of Siddaramaiah have no idea what he's going to say right now.
1: Absolutely. It's an open secret that everybody knows that what is going to happen, but there is no official announcement either from the Deputy Chief Minister DK Shivkumar or from the Chief Minister Siddaramaiah. Everybody will be expecting that Siddaramaiah himself would announce, stating that what exactly transpired in the meeting with Rahul Gandhi and why he is stepping down as the Chief Minister of Karnataka. Probably once all the pleasantries, once the breakfast gets over, probably he might make an official announcement. Till now, nobody has spoken that openly, but everybody knows that what is happening. And it is an open secret, and it is just a formality that everybody is sitting together and waiting for Chief Minister to address.
0: Okay, so we're just waiting for their address to kick off right now, as in fact the first visuals are on your screens showing you really who's attending that particular breakfast meeting, who's right now with Siddaramaiah, with DK Shivkumar. We can confirm for you that they're enjoying their breakfast, but we are still waiting. We're still waiting for the final confirmation to come in on whether the announcement has been made. Right now, it hasn't happened just yet, is what we're hearing. So we're going to wait for that final confirmation on exactly when the announcement is made by Siddaramaiah. What is the reaction? Because I'm sure that there will be several of these leaders who are also extremely, extremely emotional at this point over the announcement that is being made, that will be made by Siddaramaiah. We're just standing by for that. At this point, you know, there will be a lot of talk about whether there was certain kind of a narrative that DK Shivkumar and Siddaramaiah would have fought it out, that Siddaramaiah would dig in his heels, would not go down without a solid fight. None of that has happened. Like he said, and true to what he maintained, what the Congress High Command has said, he has obeyed. No ifs, no buts. I said very clearly that, look, I may have some reservations on the compromise formula. I may have some reservations on my role going forward. But ultimately, my stand is clear that if Rahul Gandhi tells me to resign, I will resign. We're also hearing that there will be a Thanksgiving meet of sorts. So the Thanksgiving will be by Siddaramaiah. He's going to be essentially thanking Rahul Gandhi for the opportunity given to serve Karnataka, to be the chief minister for 3 years now, and then also communicate reportedly to Rahul Gandhi that he doesn't want the Rajya Sabha seat. So then at this point, that'll be one more final test for the Congress High Command, who's handled the situation very well, very carefully. But this will be one final test for the High Command on how they will ensure a tall leader like Siddaramaiah is accommodated in state politics. Sure, he'll have a say on what the cabinet looks like. Sure, he'll have a say on who the Karnataka Congress chief is. But beyond that, also optics matter. That after this, it's not a leader who's, you know, had to step aside from being chief minister straight into political retirement. He's someone who's actively involved in the party affairs. That messaging is also incredibly crucial for the Congress to get right. And now that, at least at this point, the indication is that he's not convinced of a Rajya Sabha seat, we'll have to see if they do manage to convince him. They have time right up until June 7th, because June 8th is the last date of filing the nomination. So there's still a possibility that in a week from now, Siddaramaiah may turn around and say, I will go ahead and accept the Rajya Sabha seat. I will accept a place in Delhi. You can still see some activity there at the Chief Minister's residence, vehicles continuing to go in, but the meeting is currently underway, so we understand that it could be some officials who are going in right now. This meeting is expected to continue for the next 20-25 minutes at least. And then at about 11:15, we are hearing that there is a possibility of the media being called inside for an official briefing. Because mind you, right up until now, what has the Congress said? The Congress has only put out one communication, which is KC Venugopal, who's maintained that only discussion has happened on Rajya Sabha polls, on MLC seats, and nothing else. That the the chief minister wasn't mentioned at all. And then, of course, we got in details from our sources on exactly what had happened. The important bit here is that Siddaramaiah, D.K. Shivkumar, right up until now, have been absolutely quiet. Not one peep from either of them on what's been happening so far. And that's why I say maybe the Congress has learned from the BJP playbook not to divulge exactly what's happening right up until the very end. I'll bring in Anaga Kesha for a quick update also on what she's picking up from her sources. Anaga, all the ministers are inside. A few other officials who are also going to be a part of that entire meeting are inside. After this, we understand that Siddaramaiah, once he breaks the news to ministers, who I'm sure expect it by now, will then hold a press conference as well. Let's be very clear that today is Siddaramaiah's day. D.K. Shivkumar is inside. And we've got those pictures on our screens of the warm hug, the seeking of blessings, all of that, Anaga. But today, even D.K. Shivkumar knows it's not a day of celebrating that he becomes a chief minister, but rather about celebrating the legacy of Siddaramaiah.
3: Kilometer walk that he did, which then catapulted Congress to its victory in Karnataka in the year 2013. So ever since that election up till now, Siddaramaiah has had a huge role to play in Karnataka's politics and catapulting Congress to victory in Karnataka. And therefore, a lot of gratitude and respect exists for Siddaramaiah. And therefore, today is all about celebrating Siddaramaiah, the kind of leader that he is, the stalwart that he is. And therefore, all cabinet colleagues have gathered there. We saw how D.K. Shivkumar cheered up, took Siddaramaiah's blessings from his feet.
0: They easily have an age difference of about close to 12, 13 years at least, minimum. So therefore, D.K. Shivkumar takes the blessings of Siddaramaiah, falls at his feet, then very, very teary-eyed, emotional, hugs him. This is the kind of camaraderie that we're witnessing. Very lovely to watch indeed, but also D.K. Shivkumar is very well aware that he cannot do politics in Karnataka without the help of Siddaramaiah and his MLAs, because a lot of MLAs still rally behind Siddaramaiah, and therefore he has to be in the good books of Siddaramaiah if he has to continue ensuring a stable government until the next elections in Karnataka. And therefore you see the kind of camaraderie that unfolded as we speak. The breakfast meeting is still underway. Today we'll get a final clarity about Siddaramaiah's resignation when he heads to Lok Bhavan. Okay, Anaga, thanks for getting us those details. We're going to keep coming across to you at this point. But let me also bring in at this point a bit of details from Apurva. We're going to connect with her to get you a sense of what's really happening at D.K. Shivkumar's residence, where interestingly you're seeing security being increased, being beefed up right now. And that itself tells you there's winds of change in the air, and that's why security is being padded up. And I can tell you that even when he reached here at the chief minister's residence, huge convoy for the deputy chief minister. And I don't know how much longer we'll be referring to him as a deputy chief minister very, very soon. The question is more of when and not if, really. The question of when he'll be sworn in as chief minister. If all goes according to plan, we are hearing that it will be on Saturday. The only hiccup that could be is over the governor. The fact that the governor is not in town, had to leave for a personal emergency, and so the resignation that Siddaramaiah will hand over will be to the secretary, to the governor. And ultimately, it's the prerogative of the governor to decide which way it goes, whether he's okay with accepting a resignation virtually because he's not here, or if he will insist on him coming back and then the resignation happening. In which case, D.K. Shivkumar will have to wait a bit longer. Go ahead, Naga, what's the latest?
2: Chief Minister has officially told the cabinet that he's resigning as per the instructions of Rahul Gandhi and Mallikarjun Kharge.
0: So the announcement has been made. Let's fire that big breaking update. Nagarjun confirming for us that the announcement has been made by Siddaramaiah to the cabinet that he is stepping down as per the instructions of the High Command. Go ahead.
2: Right now he's addressing the cabinet colleagues and telling that Chief Minister has said that he's been asked to resign and he's doing it in the afternoon. He's told just now to the cabinet members what has exactly transpired in between Rahul Gandhi, Mallikarjun Kharge and Siddaramaiah in the meeting. So in the last 20 minutes, he spoke about what has happened. And now he's speaking about the governor also, that he's telling the cabinet that governor is not here, but I'm still going ahead and resigning with the officials. The official announcement from the Siddaramaiah camp, and Chief Minister himself has now told the cabinet he's stepping down as the Chief Minister of Karnataka. This is the first time it's made official. Till now, it was source-based. It's official. Siddaramaiah has told the cabinet completely that he is going to step down today.
0: Okay, so that's a big, big breaking news that's coming in right now. Naga confirming for us that Siddaramaiah in the breakfast meeting has now announced to the ministers. It's official, ladies and gentlemen, for the first time that Siddaramaiah, yes, is stepping down as the chief minister. He's made it official by announcing to the ministers first, which is the process that's usually followed. He's announced to them that the high command has told me I need to resign and therefore I'm stepping down. DK Shivkumar is in that meet. All of the cabinet ministers are in that meet. As expected, Siddaramaiah has made the announcement. No twists and turns. Siddaramaiah has made it clear that he is stepping down. The resignation in all likelihood will happen today. Naga, give us a sense of what was the mood when he made that announcement. It was expected, yes. But did any leader, many of them who know Siddaramaiah for so long, get emotional also? DK Shivkumar, how did he react?
2: Everyone's been silent. Everyone's been somber mood. They're not talking much. They're only listening to Chief Minister. Chief Minister has not finished his speech. They're not interrupting the Chief Minister while he's speaking. He's still speaking about the governor and what would be the next course of action. And he's told that Mallikarjun Kharge and Rahul Gandhi have specifically told him to get vacate the chair of the Chief Minister. And Siddaramaiah has said, I'm not going to dissent against their decision. I will do as per the High Command decision. And I want to announce it to you all officially that I will be stepping down as the Chief Minister today afternoon post-lunch. He will be going to the Raj Bhavan. Now it's made official. Siddaramaiah has now communicated to the cabinet colleagues. Even maybe five or six cabinet colleagues were hopeful that maybe the news coming on the media channels were wrong or not factually correct. Now it's been officially announced by Chief Minister himself that he'll not remain Chief Minister after today. This afternoon, he has told the cabinet members that he will be going and tendering his resignation with the Lok Bhavan.
0: Okay, another big breaking news, and that's what you've just told us, Naga, and I'll bring in Sagai on that as well, is that the governor is not here, Sagai, but the confirmation that's come in, Siddaramaiah has told ministers he will be resigning irrespective today, and then we'll have to see what happens. The legal opinion that he's received is that it's still okay for him to go ahead with the resignation, and he's going to be doing it today, yes?
4: Absolutely. Even the CMO has confirmed to India Today, stating that no matter whether the governor is here or not, he will go ahead and tender his resignation to the secretary of the governor. And they also claim that there is a constitutional provision for them to tender his resignation. And governor office also have a prerogative if they have to accept or not. So he is fixed, and he will be going post-lunch around 3 o'clock. That is what the appointment with the governor. And he will tender his resignation. And what we also get to learn through our sources is that he has also sought time with Rahul Gandhi. Once he gets the time, probably tonight or tomorrow morning or day after, once he gets the time, he will fly to Delhi and personally thank Rahul Gandhi for the opportunity that has been given, and as well as the offer which has been given to him as a Rajya Sabha member. What we also get to learn through sources is that he's going to politely refuse to accept Rajya Sabha offer.
0: Okay, so he's going to refuse the Rajya Sabha offer. That's another big update that's coming in. But I just want to focus right now on what's really the announcement that's been made right now. Siddaramaiah has told the ministers that he is stepping down as chief minister. He's told them that I'm going to hand over my resignation today, irrespective of whether the governor is there or not. And so even as that update has come in, we can confirm for you that inside all the ministers, including DK Shivkumar, are keeping quiet. This a somber air inside as they're kind of digesting what they already knew. They already knew this was coming, but they're kind of taking it in right now as Siddaramaiah has just made the announcement that he is stepping down. He is resigning as chief minister. It's going to happen today, ladies and gentlemen. And for the first confirmation that's come in so far, because right now, right up until now, it was all sources speaking off record to us. Now Siddaramaiah from the horse's mouth. He's announced that he is resigning. That is the big breaking news that's coming in right now. We are going to be standing by because in some time from now, once he finishes that briefing with the ministers, we're going to be also seeing the announcement to the media. There are more pictures that are emerging of the breakfast meeting, and we're going to continue putting out all of the pictures right now. But first details here on India Today of the fact that Siddaramaiah has announced to his ministers that he is stepping down. DK Shivkumar is there. No announcement right now, which is expected, on who will be the next chief minister. That hasn't come up. Sagar, can you confirm that for us? That while Siddaramaiah has only spoken about his resignation, nothing about next steps.
4: Absolutely. That is what we get to learn through our sources, is that he has announced what exactly transpired in the meeting, and the High Command has instructed him to step away, and that is what he is going to do. He is going to resign as the Chief Minister of Karnataka, and he has thanked all his cabinet ministers for the kind of support they have extended for all these years with him during his business at office. And if you notice that he has not spoken about the next Chief Minister. It is a prerogative of the High Command. High Command have to follow the procedure of calling the Congress Legislative Party meeting. So whatever the job that he has to be, he has to finish, he has finished with the breakfast meeting. He has announced the cabinet ministers and has also informed them that he will be tendering resignation around 3 o'clock at Lok Bhavan.
0: Okay, at 3 o'clock he will be going to Lok Bhavan. What we're also hearing is that there'll be a big show of solidarity, of unity. All of the ministers who are right now behind me at the Chief Minister's residence will accompany him as he heads to the Lok Bhavan to hand over his resignation. For one last time, Chief Minister Siddaramaiah is holding a breakfast meeting with his cabinet. For one last time, he's chairing this particular meeting. Now, of course, the power balance shifts. It's over to the man on his right, to DK Shivkumar, who will now take over as Chief Minister. No announcement made in that regard, because like I said, today is about celebrating the legacy of Siddaramaiah, not really about DK Shivkumar. Tomorrow, that process will kick off. For now, we are hearing, and I'll bring in Naga for more details. Naga, take us through what you're hearing right now. There's no change in his schedule. No, Governor, there or not, he will go.
2: Let's start flashing it on our screens right now. Chief Minister has said 3 p.m. is the time. He will meet the Secretary of the Lok Bhavan or the Governor and hand over the resignation. So 3 points the Chief Minister has made. He's told the Cabinet colleagues he's resigning today based on the instructions of Rahul Gandhi and Mallikarjun Kharge. Number two, he said that the Governor is not in town. He's still going ahead and giving the resignation. Number three, the Secretary of the Governor has been spoken to by Siddaramaiah, and then he will be handing on the resignation to the Secretary. So three big points coming out of the meeting, and it's all official now. This is the first time that Cabinet colleagues have been told, and in the moment he said, we have got the information on air that the communication is literally like India Today's inside. Inside the meeting, we are getting every updates as we speak right now. Chief Minister spoke about the Governor not being available, but still going ahead and giving the resignation to the Secretary of the Governor at 3 p.m. 3 p.m. is the exact time he'll be reaching Raj Bhavan.
0: Okay, so 3 p.m. is when he will be there to hand over his resignation, irrespective of whether the Governor is there or not. The only question is whether there will be a delay, really, in accepting the resignation because the Governor is not there, in which case the CLP meet, the Legislative Party meet, which is later for tomorrow, could get pushed, in which case the swearing in ceremony of DK Shivkumar, which he was counting on for this weekend, could get pushed by a couple of days as well. But all the updates right here first on India Today. You heard first about Siddaramaiah breaking the news to all of the ministers. You heard first about also the fact that DK Shivkumar, all the ministers were there. They've taken in the news. You're also hearing now at 3 p.m. is when Siddaramaiah will go to the Lok Bhavan to meet with the Secretary to the Governor. The Governor is out on personal business due to a personal emergency, had to immediately leave from Bengaluru, and so they're not going to wait. Largely also because Siddaramaiah wants to send across a message to the High Command that you asked me to resign, I'm going to resign. I'm not going to hold off in any way. If the Governor is not there, it's not on me. I have done my bit. I've submitted my resignation. With that, he washes his hands off the entire saga, saying, I've done my bit. I've done my duty. What's interesting, though, and at this point, that will be another aspect. That's the only reason Siddaramaiah will continue to be in the spotlight, is because there is still a question about whether Siddaramaiah will take the Rajya Sabha role or not. Right now, Sagai, we're hearing that he's politely refusing, meaning it's not really a rebellion, it's not really a taunt, none of that. It's him saying it's not something I'm interested in. And so that will be the last test, really, for the High Command on how they will ensure that Siddaramaiah is accommodated in state politics. Because I don't really see a role in which he can fit right in with the legacy that he's had, and that, you've already been in the number one position. Anything beyond that is a demotion now in Karnataka.
4: Absolutely. Let me go to 2023. What we get to learn through our sources is when there was a pact between D.K. Shivakumar and Siddaramaiah, D.K. Shivakumar requested for the first 2.5 years, according to the sources. Siddaramaiah said that I have been a chief minister earlier and it won't look good for me without a chief minister or without power sitting inside the assembly. So let me finish the first 2.5 years and thereafter you can take over. So what we get to learn through our sources is that though he'll not be active, he will try to support the government. And the message through this particular picture is quite clear that no matter what is there, he's going to abide by high command, he's going to listen to what Rahul Gandhi is going to say. Because time and again he has reiterated, nobody lesser than Rahul Gandhi, that he is going to listen and tender his resignation. After Rahul Gandhi had a one-on-one meeting, he is ready, he is all set to resign. Akshita, I was telling you earlier that MLAs, ministers, everybody spoke to him. Everybody said that he should not resign. We'll do a signature campaign. We'll show of strength in front of High Command that you have this many MLAs of support. But Siddaramaiah was reluctant. He said no. He did not accept any of their advice, any of their suggestion. He was tight-lipped. Even HK Patil has confirmed on camera saying that Siddaramaiah was silenced even when they were talking to him and trying to address the issue. But he was silent. And now it is quite clear that he is not going to be he will not be a hassle for the upcoming, for the new government in the state of Karnataka. So everybody will be united. They will show solidarity when they are heading towards governor office when he tenders the resignation. And after that, he might play a key role in the government where he will help D.K. Shivakumar for a lot of strategies, financial advice, or even forming new laws and bringing new programs. So we need to wait and watch. But our sources have also confirmed that he is going to politely refuse the offer which was been given by Rahul Gandhi to be the Rajya Sabha member. But anything might happen. Probably this is a decision at the moment. Maybe he might change the mind. He might go to Rajya Sabha, or he might also take up the role at national level.
0: Okay, so let's see what really happens. I'll bring in Apurva also on this broadcast, because even as that announcement has been made right now behind me, Apurva, in the CM's residence, all eyes now will shift over to D.K. Shivakumar, who's already got additional security protocol, and we understand at his residence too, there's a huge police presence now.
5: Well, that's it, Akshita. In fact, you know, a lot of changes have come out here at D.K. Shivakumar's residence in the last couple of hours. You know, even before he was proceeding for the breakfast there, we saw the bandobas that has now been put up, all barricades that have been done to ensure, you know, to increase security as well. There are barricades that are put up, bandobas that have been, you know, set up in each corner of the street. So not only that, supporters, interestingly, as, you know, D.K. Shivakumar was leaving from his residence there, shouting that the next chief minister of Karnataka is going to be D.K. Shivakumar. In fact, I'm joined by one of the supporters here. Sir, earlier on, you had celebrated, you know, sharing sweets and also saying DK for CM. Is that what you? How are your sentiments right now?
6: Right now, we felt very happy that the High Command has taken a decision.
5: And, you know, Siddaramaiah, the Chief Minister, has also announced that he will be also resigning very shortly. Do you believe that this is a long-awaiting dream of DK supporters and followers to see him in the Chief Minister's chair?
6: Yes. Passed from maybe passed from two decades, two to two and a half decades. He was very actively working for this Congress party. And he's also the president of the KPCC, Karnataka Pradesh Congress Committee. And he had the dream of becoming a chief minister of Karnataka. So that it has come true today.
5: And do we believe that, you know, this bonhomie that has been shared by Siddaramaiah and D.K. Shivakumar will continue on? You know, like you said, Shivakumar has risen from the ranks. He's been a cadre who has worked from the ground level and come up to now a deputy chief minister of Karnataka.
6: No, see, this is, it is to say, it is a family-like, okay? It is a Congress party. There is no difference between each other. They are just like two eyes to say. One is D.K. Shivakumar ji and the other is Mr. Siddaramaiah ji. Nothing of that sort is going to happen. Like,
5: how long would you say has this been a dream for Congress supporters, D.K. supporters, to see him, you know, finally inherit the chief minister's chair?
6: So as it is, there is no such groups. We are all working for the Congress party. The whole of Congress party is going to celebrate this. The same thing when the election was held in Karnataka in 2000, maybe 19, something like that. So that time we all celebrated together that day. Even today we are celebrating it together. There is no difference of either. There is no any groupism here. We are all one.
5: So we all Congress leaders unanimously and wholeheartedly welcome DK.
6: Yes, yes. Wholeheartedly, everybody is together. They are going to welcome DK Shivkumar, and probably there will be some CLP meeting in the hope, probably in the evening. So that will take place.
5: All right. Thank you so much, sir. As you can see.
6: Also, I would like to congratulate our Congress President, Sri Mallikarjun Kharge ji, and Sonia ji, and Rahul ji, Priyanka ji, and Surjiwala, and Abhishek.
5: So, but it must have been a tough decision, don't you think, deciding between Siddaramaiah, one of the tall leaders of Karnataka, as well as between DK Shivkumar as well?
6: No, that was the mutual understanding between the two. That is DK Shivkumar ji and along with that Mr. Siddaramaiah ji. They had some mutual understanding which was known to each other.
5: Right.
6: So that is the thing what is happening now.
5: All right. Thank you so much. As you can see there, a lot of people since the morning have been arriving here at DK Shivkumar's residence. And in fact, some even saying DK for Chief Minister. And it looks like in just a couple of more hours, more supporters and more followers of DK Shivkumar and Congress leaders are also expected here, Akshita. But clearly, the police have already, in a preemptive manner, set up barricades, set up a bandobast here to ensure that there isn't too many crowds that rush out here for the good news that begins the era for DK Shivkumar.
0: Let's just quickly also, because there have been so many questions on what happens now if Siddaramaiah resigns and the governor is not there. Let me just highlight what really is expected. That technically, if you look at how really things work out, there is no necessity for the governor to be physically present when a resignation is handed over. The constitution doesn't mandate physical presence at all. The chief minister can even resign via official channels. Even an email, a fax is valid for a resignation. Even for the chief minister, he doesn't personally have to go. He can fax that resignation. And we've seen that happen before. So there's no need for any sort of physical meet and greet for a resignation to be held valid. The governor's powers aren't just limited to when he's within the state. He remains the governor of Karnataka, even if he's outside of Karnataka. And so while being in Indore, he can still rule on the resignation submitted by Siddaramaiah. The staff will receive the letter. The resignation must be clear and final. The governor can go ahead and appoint a caretaker CM. Usually for that tenure, he takes over and he can very much do it even if he's not in Karnataka. So going by really what the constitution says, it doesn't necessarily look like a hiccup. Ultimately, however, is a prerogative of the governor to figure out which way he really wants to go with, in fact, that development. I'll bring in Naga for more updates. Naga, have you been able to pick up any details?
2: After what he has told the cabinet colleagues about the resignation, now he's making a sort of a political speech about what he's done over the last 3 years, about his guarantee implementation, about the finances, about the loans that the government has taken, how they have managed the state finances without any challenges and hurdles, how he has put in his effort to ensure that the guarantees are implemented and the benefits have been reaching the last person in the society, across the society as well. And that's the reason he's making this pitch to the cabinet colleagues and talking about his legacy to the cabinet colleagues as well.
0: Okay, so at this point, he's highlighting all that he's achieved so far as Chief Minister, speaking about state finances to cabinet colleagues. He's telling them what's really been implemented over the last 3 years. This, Naga, is, we suspect, the communication that also happened with Rahul Gandhi. This is what Siddaramaiah had also highlighted, what they've achieved in the last many years.
2: That's absolutely true. Of course, the cabinet colleagues knows that what has been done, but Him holding the finance portfolio, the nuances of managing the finance is what he's talking to the cabinet colleagues. The same was told to Rahul Gandhi about how it was Karnataka was the first state to implement the guarantee schemes. Gruha Jyoti, Gruha Lakshmi, Yuvanidhi, Annabhagya, all of this that the government had announced, that they had reached the last man in the society and the last beneficiary also. 60,000 odd crores in 3 years, it's 1,50,000 crores almost that the Karnataka government has spent. I thought the people would be emotional. What I'm told is that cabinet colleagues are not emotional, but are in a very disappointed mood, and they're listening.
0: They expected it, Lord.
2: They expected it. It was not like a surprise that they're like in a shock that CM is resigning. They knew what this meeting was about, and they're carefully listening to what the Chief Minister is talking about, the finances. In fact, I think D.K. Shivakumar should make note of all these points, that how to deal with the finances tomorrow, because in Karnataka, unlike in Tamil Nadu, the home ministry is kept with the Chief Minister, the Home Department. In Karnataka, no one... The finance, that's the plum portfolio, because it's very difficult to manage finance portfolio, and that's the reason the Chief Minister have always had it. Yediyurappa had it, Siddaramaiah had it, Kumaraswamy had it, and now Shivakumar most likely will have it. So he should make notes of what the Chief Minister is saying about juggling the loans and the revenues and expenditure for Karnataka.
0: Siddaramaiah, someone who's also, beyond being a veteran leader, a veteran chief minister, has been a veteran finance minister. And so that's one aspect also that will be focused on, really, about how D.K. Shivakumar handles the finances of a state, which also has all of these guarantee schemes, which swallows up a whole lot of the money that's allotted by the state government. Let's also go across two more breaking news, and we're going to continue getting you the latest updates that's coming in from Karnataka. I just want to quickly switch across briefly to what's happening in Delhi as far as Tamil Nadu Chief Minister Vijay is concerned. There's been a lot of focus really on his meetings so far. Yesterday he met with the Finance Minister, yesterday he met with Prime Minister Modi. Today he was slated to meet with Rahul Gandhi and Sonia Gandhi. That is not happening. He's now left for Chennai. He's going to be landing in Chennai at 1 p.m. That's the confirmation that's coming in right now. Vijay is not meeting with the Gandhis. And there are questions about what's led to that particular decision. What we're picking up is essentially that there was a change in schedule for the Gandhis, which is what made it difficult for the meeting to happen. What was supposed to be a full two-day visit has been cut short rather abruptly, though there was some talk of this last night that the meeting with the Gandhis this is not happening, and so Chief Minister Vijay headed back to Chennai as we speak. It's still been, of course, a fruitful visit to Delhi, because he's met with the Prime Minister, he's met with the Finance Minister as well. But right now, as we speak, we can confirm that there's been no meeting with Rahul Gandhi, and it's not going to happen because he's now left from Delhi for Chennai. Pramod Madhav is joining us with more details on this. Pramod, what's happened? What led to the change in schedule?
7: Well, Ashita, as per the schedule, it was supposed to be a two-day meeting, one program for the government events and the other one for political supporters and allies and such. So like today's program was very clearly about meeting Sonia Gandhi and Rahul Gandhi. In fact, until 7 a.m. in the morning, the schedule was that Chief Minister Vijay would go ahead and meet Sonia Gandhi and Rahul Gandhi by 10:30 a.m. However, around 10 a.m., the program has changed, and the Chief Minister left around 10:30 a.m. to Chennai, and he's expected to land here by 1 p.m. The reason for change of plans looks like, our sources claim that the change has been made from the Congress end and not from a Chief Minister's side, Akshita.
0: Okay, so it's the Congress, the Gandhis, who cancelled on Chief Minister Vijay, citing prior commitments, citing the fact that they didn't have time in their schedule. So of many of the appointments and commitments and schedules that were planned, Pramod, a meeting with Home Minister Amit Shah was impossible. A meeting with the Gandhis also was impossible.
7: Yes, Akshita, just like we clearly stated that yesterday was supposed to be government-related meetings, and his meeting, the Chief Minister's meeting with the Prime Minister went well, and four letters especially about issues regarding singing of Vande Mataram, Meghadadu issue, fishermen issue, attack by Sri Lankan and Navy, and also the DRDO projects for the state of Tamil Nadu, all was handed over. But however, later, we've been told that the meeting with the Home Minister Amit Shah was requested around 6:30 p.m., but that did not happen. Chief Minister went ahead and met with the Finance Minister Nirmala Sitharaman, and discussion was held about the requirements for the state of Tamil Nadu. Also, the Chief Minister over the phone apparently has spoken to Minister Suresh Gopi as well. And then today, the schedule was completely for friends and allies, but today that did not occur. We're just trying to get the reasons behind from the Congress team, like exactly what happened over there, what was the reason for the schedule to be changed as such, Akshita.
0: Okay, so changes, yes, that have been made right now in the plan for Chief Minister Vijay. He's headed back to Chennai, irrespective, Pramod. A lot of takeaways from the visit to Delhi, primarily because of the meeting that Chief Minister Vijay had with Prime Minister Modi and also with Finance Minister Nirmala Sitharaman. Just for the benefit of our viewers, once again, run us through what really was discussed in those two crucial meetings.
7: Important aspect with the, you know, of the two meetings, the most important one was with the Prime Minister. And while Chief Minister Vijay went met with the Prime Minister, as we discussed earlier, even before the meeting could happen, certain things were highlighted, and that was one of being the Sri Lankan issue, the Sri Lankan Navy issue, especially attacking the Tamil fishermen. Chief Minister has said that close to 58 fishermen are still under arrest, and they are still in the Sri Lankan prisons, and 200 plus boats have been seized, and he requested the intervention of the Prime Minister. And the second important aspect that was highlighted is actually the Meghataru issue, very, very important actually, where he said that the Bhumi Puja is actually against the Supreme Court order, and he requested the Prime Minister to direct the Jal Shakti Board and the Water Resources Tribunal not to permit any kind of construction at Meghataru without the other states that are involved. So this was like a very, very important event. But, you know, the first thing he actually went ahead and addressed with the Prime Minister was about singing Vande Mataram, the national song. And he has stated that, like, in the state of Tamil Nadu and other states, the national anthem should be sung first, and such a kind of direction should be provided to be, you know, directed to the Home Ministry as well. However, then the program was with the Finance Minister, where, as we discussed about the funds that are required to be, you know, necessary to be released for the state of Tamil Nadu, and as with the change of government, the local body funds and also the education and funds that needs to be released, we've been told that a discussion was held on that perspective as well, Lakshita. However, the Chief Minister also faced quite a lot of criticism from the state of Tamil Nadu, as he has not yet spoken anything over the ED raid over Pinarayi Vijayan. In fact, the Chief, you know, DMK has also raised this particular issue here, Lakshita.
0: Okay, so a lot of issues that Chief Minister Vijay did raise in that meeting. Let's try to get someone, you know, one of our reporters who tracks the Congress for us, to give you a sense of exactly why the Congress High Command, why the Gandhis couldn't really meet with Chief Minister Vijay in Delhi. We will try to get you a sense of what we're picking up on the inside track on that, because it was scheduled. It was planned, and we understand last night is when the communication went across that it looks a little difficult for the Gandhis to have that particular meeting with Chief Minister Vijay in Delhi today. What really came up on the schedule, what changed for their agenda that Chief Minister Vijay hasn't been able to meet them, we'll try to find out from our reporter. But irrespective now, Vijay is on his way back to Chennai. We can confirm for you that that brief visit, less than 24 hours essentially, because he reached Delhi at about 1 p.m. yesterday and has left at 10 a.m. this morning. He's headed back to Chennai, so a very brief visit, but packed with messaging, packed with, of course, very important meetings. Two meetings largely that happened with the Prime Minister and with Finance Minister Nirmala Sitharaman. Home Minister Amit Shah too, there was a meeting that was supposed to happen, but reportedly time couldn't be given as the Home Minister had prior commitments with the Gandhis too. It seems to be a similar situation that has played out right now. So as we get you all of those details, Chief Minister Vijay, we can confirm for you, is right now headed back to Chennai after that particular meeting. As we get you the latest updates really on the Tamil Nadu Chief Minister's visit, Pramod remains with us, and we're going to also get Moshmi Singh to give us a sense of what exactly happened. You know, here's an ally of the TVK, a new ally. You had Rahul Gandhi and Vijay, of course, meeting previously during the swearing-in ceremony. But beyond that, nothing really. Beyond that, no meeting. Remember that Vijay was supposed to be at the swearing-in ceremony that was supposed to take place, in fact, in Kerala, where it was supposed to be a show of strength, and Chief Minister Vijay was expected to be there. He couldn't be there due to logistical issues. So far, we've only seen that one meeting between Rahul Gandhi and Vijay, and that was during Vijay's swearing-in ceremony. This time, it was expected that he would get a chance to meet with his ally, would get a chance to meet with the Congress High Command, but that didn't really happen. We are going to wait for Moshmi Singh to join us also on this broadcast. But before that, I'll take this once again across to Pramod Madhav for more details. Pramod, what are the reactions really that have come in so far to the Chief Minister's visit to Delhi? You know, how has the opposition reacted, particularly to the fact that one of the issues that the DMK raised about the state song being played after the national song has been raised by Vijay?
7: Well, right now, as we speak, Salanidhi Veerasamy, who is an MP from DMK, has very clearly said that, you don't need the permission of the union government to actually go ahead and sing Tamil Thai Varsi or the Tamil anthem before the Vande Mataram. All you need is a will. So that way, it's only DMK trying to react to this particular matter. Rest of the important actors, the issues, Meghataru, it looks like DMK is planning their own protest on this particular issue. So they have not yet given any kind of statement over that. But Tamil Thai Varsi only, they want to say that the chief minister only needs a will instead of a permission to go and say...
2: go ahead and sing the Tamil Thai anthem before the Vande Mataram. Important aspect here, DMK also wants to highlight is that for the past 3 years, whenever there was a program with former governor R.N. Ravi, Tamil Thai Varthu was sung, which actually irritated him so much that he had walked away almost thrice from the assembly sessions of that particular issue, only because R.N. Ravi wanted Tamil Thai, before Tamil Thai Varthu, Vande Mataram or National Anthem to be sung. But Tamil Nadu government did not agree for that, claiming National Anthem was already sung for R.N. Ravi when he actually entered the premises itself. So these kind of issues are still there, but for now, it looks like Chief Minister Vijay will return to Chennai, and the four important aspects he has highlighted. But the opposition here is also raising kind of questions, especially like political pundits here, why the Chief Minister has not spoken anything over the CBSE debacle so far, and also any

0: Okay, all right. Pramod, thanks very much for joining us with all of those details. Chief Minister Vijay headed back to Delhi, to Chennai right now after a brief visit to Delhi, less than 24 hours, like I pointed out. Thanks very much, Pramod, for getting us all of those details. Let's switch back across right now to what's happening in Karnataka, where I am in Bengaluru. And we're going to keep keeping a close eye on all the other big news breaks that come in. But bringing it back to Karnataka, let's cut across to a news break coming in. So there's going to be a joint media briefing very soon by D.K. Shivkumar and Siddaramaiah after Siddaramaiah's officially announced to the cabinet that he's going to be resigning today. He's made that announcement to his ministers, and next we are going to be seeing essentially Siddaramaiah and D.K. Shivkumar holding a joint briefing right behind me here at the official residence of the Chief Minister. So we're just standing by for the media entry to happen. And as soon as that's allowed, we will be getting you the first reaction that comes in from Siddaramaiah and D.K. Shivkumar, who so far have remained very, very mum in the face of all of these developments. As we get you the details right now that's emerging on really Siddaramaiah and what really is happening in that particular meeting, I bring in Sagar Raj for more details. Sagar, we are hearing that there will be a joint briefing. So this is the first time D.K. Shivkumar, Siddaramaiah will be speaking out on what happened in Delhi. Let's get our reporters up and give you a sense of what's really happening right now around me in Karnataka. Because as we speak, the breakfast meeting is still underway, but in the next 10 to 15 minutes, we understand that the media will be allowed inside and we will have a chance to also raise questions to Chief Minister Siddaramaiah. I'll be calling him that for maybe the last time now, because at 3 p.m. he's going to be handing over his resignation. He's communicated the same to his cabinet, to his ministers, that it is the end of the Siddaramaiah era and the beginning of the DKS Sarkara. D.K. Shivkumar in that meeting so far has remained mum, has only listened to what Siddaramaiah has had to say. So there is no formal communication just yet, though it's a given that it is D.K. Shivkumar who will be the next Chief Minister of Karnataka. But today is all about, of course, celebrating the legacy of Siddaramaiah. Today is all about, you know, focusing on the fact that Siddaramaiah for the last 3 years has governed the state of Karnataka. And so tomorrow it will be over to a new chapter about D.K. Shivkumar and, of course, how he will take over the reins in Karnataka. So right now, even in that meeting, D.K. Shivkumar isn't speaking. What we can tell you is that Siddaramaiah is speaking. He's also discussed essentially the state of finances in Karnataka. He's raised what the big contributions or the big achievements have been of his Sarkara in the last 3 years. All of this has played out right now in that meeting that's underway. So we're standing by for the joint briefing to kick off anytime now here in Bengaluru at the Chief Minister's official residence. We're going to connect with my colleagues, with my reporters, to give you a sense of what's really happening right now. And as we get you the details of the meeting, the breakfast meeting that's underway, we are going to tell you at this point that Siddaramaiah has spoken about his achievements as Chief Minister, much like really what he communicated to Rahul Gandhi as well in the meeting that had happened a few days ago, which is when the High Command had told him that he needs to step aside. Let's be very clear that the reason the resignation is happening is not because of any fault of Siddaramaiah. Nothing like that. You know, he's performed as a Chief Minister. He's managed to keep the flock together. All the MLAs have backed him. But it's essentially because of a promise that's been made by the High Command that D.K. Shivkumar will get his chance at being Chief Minister. And that's the only reason we're seeing this change right now. Sagar Raj is joining us right now. Okay, before that, let's cut across live to a reaction coming in from M.B. Patil.
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4: शासक आलम

0: Okay, I'll just make a correction there. That was Prabhu Patil, Congress MLA who's spoken, not MB Patil. So I apologize for that. But you've got essentially Congress leaders who've been speaking right now. But let me cut across to Sagai Raj for more details. Sagai, run us through what you're picking up right now. You know that breakfast meet has been on for nearly 90 minutes now.
1: Absolutely. Chief Minister broke his silence. He spoke to the minister and he has briefed what exactly transpired in Delhi, what was the discussion between Rahul Gandhi and Mallikarjun Kharge, and thereafter he has announced that he is going to step away as the Chief Minister of Karnataka. And he has also briefed all the cabinet ministers how he has worked and the kind of programs that they have introduced. And remember that he is also the Finance Minister of Karnataka, and he has briefed how is the treasury of the Karnataka, how he has handled the finance and how he has given funds to every single minister during his tenure, and what are the development works that he has done. And he has also told them that around 3 o'clock he sought time from the governor office and he'll be going to Lok Bhavan and tender his resignation if Thavar Chand Gehlot is not there to the secretary of governor. Remember, he is one of the tallest leader, a social engineer, a champion of Ahinsa, probably the last day in the state of Karnataka as a chief minister. And definitely he wants to ensure that everything is on in place when he is tendering his resignation. And even that's what even the high command is expecting the same. Everything should be smooth and ensure that everything falls in place when Siddaramaiah tenders his resignation and makes way for the next chief minister. And remember, there is a procedure which should be followed followed by the Congress every time when the new government is formed. This procedure is call for a CLP meeting, Congress Legislative Party meeting. And in that particular meeting, there are opinions which should be shared and the instructions which should be given by the General Secretary, and the leaders will be coming from High Command to the MLAs that will be the next leader, will be the next Congress Legislative Party leader, will be the Chief Minister of Karnataka. So it's all a procedure. And what we also get to learn through the Chief Minister's office is that Siddaramaiah has sought time with Rahul Gandhi. Once he gets an appointment, he will probably personally visit Delhi and thank him for the opportunity for these many years serving as the Chief Minister of Karnataka. And probably he will also politely refuse the Rajya Sabha offer which has been given to him.
0: Okay, so he's going to politely refuse the Rajya Sabha offer that's been given to him because he says, I want to stick to state politics, in which case there will be a question of what really his role can be. What can you do to ensure that a leader, a tall leader like Siddaramaiah is accommodated in state politics right now? As we continue getting you all the latest updates, we're just standing by for the joint briefing. Is the breakfast meeting still underway, Sagai? What are you hearing right now? Because we did get some information that Siddaramaiah kind of briefing the cabinet about all that they've achieved, all the accomplishments in the last 3 years.
1: The breakfast is over, but the meeting is still on inside Chief Minister's residence, as he has briefed the cabinet what he is going to do next. But still, people are sharing the pleasantries and they are trying to greet each other. Everybody knows that what is going to happen. It's an open secret. And as a part of this particular breakfast meeting, which has been called by Siddaramaiah, they are just greeting each other. And remember, most of them want to retain as a cabinet minister. Definitely, they want to ensure that they are in good books of DK Shivakumar and they are in good books of Siddaramaiah, because Siddaramaiah, when he is going to meet Rahul Gandhi, he will have a set of demands that who should be the ministers from his camp and who all should be given the cabinet berth and who will be the KPCC president. Probably multiple demands from Siddaramaiah, and everybody, the loyalist of Siddaramaiah, still want to be in good books of Siddaramaiah so that they can retain the cabinet berth. And there are also loyalists of DK Shivakumar who want to be in good books of him and ensure that they get the cabinet berth when the new government has been formed. So it's all a calculated move by the cabinet ministers, and that is the reason they are still there discussing, and they might also join with the chief minister when he goes to Lok Bhavan when he tenders his resignation.
0: No, so just quickly, Sagai, also on that, when he goes to the Lok Bhavan, the information we have is that there is no necessity for the governor to be present. That very often, and you know, now if I think of it, there are so many instances where I can think of resignations being sent across via email, via fax. And so that's very much valid. There's no physical presence or physical meet that's required, yes?
1: Absolutely. And what we get to learn through the Chief Minister's office is there is a constitutional provision for Chief Minister to tender his resignation to the Secretary when Governor is not present at Lok Bhavan. And they are following that particular provision. And there is also a prerogative from the Lok Bhavan that they can accept the resignation or else they can also say no. But they can also escalate with the Governor stating that Chief Minister has tendered the resignation, what they have to do. And with the instructions of the Governor, they can go ahead and do according to the Governor's instructions. So they can accept or they can say no, or they can also ask them to come back. But what we get to learn through our sources is they are going to accept the resignation when Siddaramaiah is going to tender his resignation at 3 p.m.
0: Okay, so we'll track that very, very closely. And then, of course, the focus and the spotlight shifts from Siddaramaiah to D.K. Shivkumar. And what happens to D.K. Shivkumar? As a leader who's been fighting for this very moment, as a leader who's been fighting to get a chance to be the Chief Minister, this right here is the moment he's been fighting for. He's finally made it. He's going to be the next Chief Minister. I think we can go ahead and declare that right now because there are no more twists and turns. As Siddaramaiah has announced, he is going to step down. It's only a question of when now, not if anymore. But let's run you through the journey of D.K. Shivkumar and how he's gotten to where he is today, all poised to become the next Chief Minister of Karnataka. We're slipping into a short break with this report. We will continue getting you all the updates from here, Bengaluru, as well as other states on the other side.

0: Dodalahalli Kempegowda Shivakumar, popularly known as DK Shivakumar, is one of Karnataka's most formidable political forces. A leader who rose from a modest farming family, he has climbed the ranks to become one of the most influential faces of the Congress in the state and the party's crisis man. From early on, Shivakumar showed sharp political instinct. He entered electoral politics in 1989 at the age of 27, when he contested and won the Sathanur constituency.
1: Nanu Dodalahalli Kempegowda Shivakumar emba hesirunada nanu.
0: And he never looked back. Over the decades, he has been elected 8 times, never losing a single assembly election. A rare consistency in Karnataka politics. His political journey has seen him hold several key ministerial portfolios, each adding to his reputation as a strong, hands-on leader. But his biggest value lies in being the Congress's troubleshooter due to his consistent success in managing political crisis, preventing the defection of party legislators and forming coalition governments against the odds. Whether it be acing resort politics to keep MLAs loyal during power struggles or rapidly engineering the 2018 Congress-JDS government in Karnataka under the BJP's nose, DKS is the party's ever-reliable go-to man. A loyal Congress leader, Shivakumar worked relentlessly to strengthen the party's grassroots network. Now, after a year-long power tussle within the Congress, DK Shivakumar appears set to finally secure the top post that eluded him in 2023, when Siddaramaiah was chosen as Chief Minister and he was made Deputy Chief Minister. For DK Shivakumar, this could mark the culmination of a long political climb, from grassroots strongman to the man set to take charge of Karnataka. Bureau Report, India Today.

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0: More news coming in at this point in time. Let's tell you a little about the Tamil Nadu Chief Minister Vijay, who's not met Rahul Gandhi in Delhi, though he met with the Prime Minister yesterday. However, has not met Rahul and Sonia Gandhi is what we are learning. Now, what is the possible reason, given that these are alliance partners in the state of Tamil Nadu with the TVK in government with the Congress party here? Congress sources are indicating that Vijay wanted to meet last night and it couldn't work out. So the meeting was set actually for Thursday morning, which is today. However, a schedule was jam-packed and he had to head back to Tamil Nadu. So the meeting did not materialize. He's met the Prime Minister yesterday. Sources also say that he could be meeting Sonia and Rahul Gandhi next week. So we're telling you about the high-profile visit of the Tamil Nadu Chief Minister to Delhi on a two-day visit. His first meeting with the Prime Minister, with the Union Finance Minister, happened yesterday also. And what was expected was a meeting with the Gandhis as well. Alliance partners in Tamil Nadu at this point in time, Sonia and Rahul Gandhi were reportedly expected to meet Vijay, the Chief Minister. However, that meeting did not happen, is what we are learning. He's headed back to Chennai. Vijay was to meet them last evening, but they couldn't. So the meeting was to happen today, Thursday morning. And that too also did not finally materialize. His schedule was jam-packed and he had to head back to Tamil Nadu, is what we're learning. He would be meeting the Gandhis next week, is what we know. He met Prime Minister in Delhi, has raised a range of issues with the Prime Minister, including the Vande Mataram row during talks that happened, a politically significant meeting with Prime Minister Modi, and fresh speculation also over equations, alliances, more so now that he's not meeting with the Gandhis. He was, in fact, to meet the Gandhis last evening, but couldn't then today morning, and that too did not materialize. We understand that the schedule was jam-packed and that he had to head back to Tamil Nadu, so the meeting did not materialize. I'm going back, in fact, to my colleague Mosmi, getting in more on that story at this point in time. Mosmi, tell us what's brewing here. What really happened, given that, you know, there would be a fair amount of speculation on whether if something has gone wrong or whether there is more to this than what meets the eye.
1: So clearly, you know, Sneha, this was a much awaited meeting as far as the optics are concerned. And, you know, it's interesting that the Kerala CM, V.D. Satheeshan, is also doing the same kind of bonhomie and camaraderie and meeting, formal meetings with the Prime Minister and the Finance Minister. So these pictures that unfolded yesterday had a lot of significance and meaning. And of course, we are told that there was a meeting that was slotted for yesterday, late evening, but Vijay sought that meeting because he thought that his schedule was very tight today. Though because of non-availability and already meetings were scheduled of Sonia Gandhi and Rahul Gandhi for late evening. So it was pushed to today morning, but because of the packed schedule of the CM, Tamil Nadu CM, that meeting has been postponed. I'm told that next week, Vijay's promised that next week the Gandhis and Vijay would meet and those optics would actually unfold. But yes, a lot of meaning would be taken out from a non-meeting. Sometimes they say that who you don't meet also has some political messaging. But we are told this is just a matter of scheduling and perhaps that meeting will take place next week.
0: Meeting is going to take place next week and not to read much into it. Though with the meeting with the Prime Minister has raised a range of issues, including the concerns of the state of Tamil Nadu for which he was here. This meeting is going to take place with the Gandhis possibly next week. But the two have had a history of, you know, good relations, bonhomie, that we've seen in the past also, Mosmi, isn't it, between Rahul Gandhi and Vijay, way before he took the political plunge even.
1: Absolutely. You know, that's been a very, very quick switchover for the Congress party that really mulls over its decisions to support Vijay, to extend support at that time when it was not clear whether he'll be able to get that magic number, was in fact a big moral boost for Vijay, who was trying to get that magic number. And at that point of time, the Congress unit of Tamil Nadu went and met Vijay and expressed support. We've seen Vijay go to the Congress office in Chennai, and that's unprecedented, you know. And the reason is that Vijay and Rahul, the vibes that they shared on the stage during the swearing-in ceremony was much talked about, and whether there was a lot of more shared fights in the pipeline in the run-up to the 2029 elections. But I can't but say that this is the second optical opportunity that has been missed, because during the Keralam swearing-in ceremony, it was anticipated, the invite had gone that Vijay would be sharing the stage with Rahul Gandhi yet again and create that selfie moment, Sneha. So, and now this is the second time round that Rahul Gandhi and Sonia Gandhi will not be meeting. In fact, Rahul Gandhi would not be meeting Vijay a day earlier, while Vijay met, of course, the Prime Minister and did all that official meetings and greetings. So, of course, you know, supporters from either sides would of the Congress and TVK be disappointed. As we said, that we'll have to wait and see that whether that meeting slotted next week actually unfolds.
0: The moment Mosmi getting in those details, nothing much to look into it. The meeting would be held next week is what Mosmi is telling us. Chief Minister Joseph Vijay has concluded his visit to Delhi. He was supposed to be here today and meet the Gandhis, but that meeting has not happened. Though he's had important meetings with Prime Minister Modi, Finance Minister Nirmala Sitharaman, Chief Minister Vijay was scheduled to meet the Gandhis, like we've been telling you. Well, due to reasons, because the timings essentially couldn't match, the meeting was skipped. He's now left for Chennai. Our sources indicate that Gandhis cancelled the planned meeting because of prior commitments. Yesterday, the Chief Minister and Vijay, in fact, the Prime Minister and the Chief Minister met for 25 minutes at Seva Tirth, where Vijay raised the detailed set of demands for Tamil Nadu, handed over a formal petition to Prime Minister Modi. He's raised the issue, we understand, of the Tamil Nadu anthem with the Prime Minister, urging that the state anthem be played at the beginning of all government programs. He's also strongly objected to Karnataka's proposed Mekidatu project, citing concerns over a reported Bhumi Puja linked to it and called it contrary to Supreme Court directions. In his meeting, he also pressed for setting up of DRDO Center for Airborne Systems in Tamil Nadu to boost defense research infrastructure in the state. What we're also hearing is that he's raised concerns over repeated arrest of Tamil fishermen by Sri Lankan Navy, seeking urgent intervention for release of 58 fishermen currently in custody. So these were a range of issues that were raised by the Chief Minister, who was in Delhi, is now left for Chennai, but has raised a range of issues that concern the people of Tamil Nadu. Let's tell you a little about Vijay's big ask from the central government, that the state anthem should be played before anything else. The controversy over the Mekedatu Dam project was also something that came up in their discussions. A push for defense projects in Tamil Nadu, arrest of Tamil Nadu fishermen by the Sri Lankan Navy, funds also for metro rail implementation, and these were the things that were discussed in the meeting. So how did the Tamil Nadu anthem row escalate? Remember, on the 10th of May, when Vijay sworn in as the Chief Minister, Vande Mataram played before the Tamil Nadu anthem. Allies, including the VCK at that point in time, targeted the TVK over Tamil pride. TVK then went on to say that this was a governor's event and that was a protocol that the governor's office followed. The government had got nothing to do with it. TVK has assured that the state national anthem will now play first. Then, something similar happened again on the 21st day of May, where the Tamil Nadu cabinet expansion took place, and then again the state anthem was played towards the end. Opposition asked, What happened to the guarantee that TVK had made the last time around? Congress left also sought explanation. Your own alliance partners were seeking answers. TVK said state government did not organize that event, and that explains why the reason why Vijay raised it with Prime Minister Narendra Modi. Then the other issue which was being discussed that would be raised, and that indeed came up. This was the mega Mekedatu plan. It's actually an estimated project, the cost of which is 9,000 crores. The storage capacity is 67 TMC feet. It's water for Bengaluru's drinking needs, 4.75 TMC feet. It can meet the city's water requirements for around about 25 to 30, 50 years. It's a proposed hydropower generation dam, which is going to provide power to the tune of 400 megawatts. The dam design of 99 meters and 735 meter long. The location is on the Kaveri near the Mekedatu Gorge in Ramanagara. The project is going to be submerging over 5,000 hectares of land. Most of this is in the Kaveri Wildlife Sanctuary. The dam is actually at the proposal of the state, but Tamil Nadu, of course, has been raising their concerns. And this was yet another issue that was raised by Vijay in his meeting with Prime Minister Narendra Modi. Well, play the anthem first, our state anthem first. Also concerns regarding Tamil Nadu fishermen, the mega Mekedatu plan project. These were the issues that came up in his important meeting with Prime Minister Narendra Modi that happened yesterday. We'll tell our viewers that the Chief Minister is now headed back to Chennai. Chief Minister's Vijay Joseph's big ask from the centre included raising the matter of the state anthem, then the Mekedatu Dam project, and also the push for defence projects in Tamil Nadu. And more news coming in at this point in time. So we have the CBSE defending the OSM evaluation system. The Education Ministry, Mantri has said rather, that 40 crore answer sheet pages have been scanned. The minister in question here, the union minister, has said that 98 lakh answer copies have been evaluated by the OSM. CBSE says OSM ensures transparency. Dharmendra Pradhan, the union, has targeted Rahul Gandhi. Rahul opposed SIR, EVMs, Digital India. Dharmendra Pradhan, the union education minister, says the world is moving towards digital evaluation. He's targeted Rahul Gandhi. Rahul opposed SIR, EVMs, Digital India. Dharmendra Pradhan, the union education minister, says the world is moving towards digital evaluation. He's targeted Rahul Gandhi. Rahul opposed SIR, EVMs, Digital India. These are things that the opposition is wrongfully raising, says the union education minister. Rahul Gandhi doesn't understand or approve of India's scientific progress, says Dharmendra Pradhan. The center has a short action if any irregularities are found. No one is going to be spared if guilty, says Dharmendra Pradhan. Not the time for politics, appeals against raising students' mental stress. It's got to do with the evaluation, in fact, for CBSE. CBSE is now defending the OSM evaluation system. Listen in to what the union minister said.
2: Aaj humne jo CBSE ki 12th ki jo examination leke kuch vishesh humne aayi hai, uski ek revaluation abhi shuru hoga. 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
0: We're going to go straight across to my colleague Amit, getting in more details on that story. Amit, give us a sense of what exactly is being said by the opposition as far as the OSM evaluation is concerned. What are the specific concerns? I do understand that even students have raised concerns around this, isn't it?
3: Sneha, Rahul Gandhi, the leader of opposition, Lok Sabha, has questioned the jury company that was given to tender for conducting this OMS system in the CBSE. Now, Rahul Gandhi is saying that the company that was given the tender, OM, was actually known as Globe Arena back in 2019, and they had, have a bad track record in Telangana in 2019 as well, where similar kind of allegations were put against Globe Arena. So, Rahul Gandhi is saying that this was a bad track record of a company. Why give tender to the same company when lakhs and lakhs of students, their future is at stake? So that is the main point of contention that Rahul Gandhi is concerned. That's how he's attacking the CBSE as well as the central government over there. And the opposition obviously senses an opportunity out here, because we had neat UG paper leak happening in the country. That matter is yet to get over. Re-examination in the NEET is happening, and now CBSE discrepancies in the mark sheets, which led to a lot of controversy as well, has unfolded. So opposition is sensing an opportunity and attacking these BJP government in the center, as well as Union Education Minister Dharmendra Pradhan. But the counter is coming that Rahul Gandhi's allegations or counters are coming from a sense of defeat and frustration. Because of the electoral defeat, Rahul Gandhi and the Congress party is speaking in this particular manner. And Dharmendra Pradhan, the Union Education Minister, is saying that he had also opposed Digital India. So as far as the specifics of the case are concerned, there has not been a response to the allegations in terms of why a company with a bad track record was handed over this particular crucial responsibility.
0: Okay.
3: The minister has also said as to how crores of papers were evaluated and put in the digital manner. Thank you.
0: Amit, thanking you for the moment. Getting in those details is my colleague Amit Bhardwaj on that controversy that has erupted over the OSM system of evaluation, something that has been raised by the leader of the opposition, and the education ministry is critical of at this point in time. Well, that report and much more up on our website, that's indiatoday.in. You can download the app as well. News continues on the other side of this very quick commercial break. Thank you for watching.
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7: Good afternoon and thank you for tuning in to India Today. I'm Suesha Samant. You're watching Lunch Break. We're getting you all the action from Karnataka. And shortly from now, the news conference that is expected will be led by Siddaramaiah and DKS both. First, a quick check of the top headlines. Then we cut across to the latest from the ground. Siddaramaiah announces that cabinet where he will quit as chief minister, says governor, not here, but I will still resign. Siddaramaiah discusses state finances with mantris at the breakfast meet. DKS touches Siddaramaiah's feet, hugs him in an emotional meet at the breakfast meet. DKS takes Siddaramaiah's blessings. The stage is set for DKS to become chief minister. Vijay does not meet Rahul Gandhi in Delhi. Vijay meets Prime Minister Modi, skips the meeting with Rahul Gandhi and Sonia Gandhi. Sources say that Vijay wanted to meet last night. Vijay will be meeting Rahul Gandhi next week, as per sources. Big boost for Atmanirbharta in defense. Bidders shortlisted by the defense ministry. Three private companies compete to build ANCA jets, a project worth 15,000 crore rupees. Tata, L&T and Bharat Forge lead the race. AMCA fighter jets to have stealth tech. India Today brings you reports from Israel's strategic maritime hub of Haifa. Exclusive reports from the world's only large-scale underground fortified hospital.
8: Across this area, we also see these high-security barbed fences. This is the conflict zone, which has been a traditional conflict zone since years. And there are claims by Palestinians and Israelis over this area.

0: And first up, we cut across to breaking news coming in. Chief Minister Siddaramaiah, who got teary-eyed while giving a speech to the cabinet as Chief Minister. Siddaramaiah had tears in his eyes while talking to all the colleagues in the cabinet. Few cabinet colleagues who were also in tears while listening to Siddaramaiah. 30 minutes and more. That is to the breakfast meeting while it continues. So about another half an hour that the breakfast meeting will continue. But a very emotional moment for Siddaramaiah and all his colleagues in the cabinet. Details coming in from inside that meeting of how Chief Minister Siddaramaiah, while addressing the cabinet, got teary-eyed while also giving that speech. And it was not just him, even his colleagues who got rather emotional. While Siddaramaiah was very clear that he will submit his resignation irrespective of the meeting with the governor this afternoon. Few cabinet colleagues who did respond to Siddaramaiah were teary-eyed. And while that breakfast meeting that continues, about half an hour more until it finally concludes. Remember, a news conference that is also expected to happen shortly from now, where both DKS and Siddaramaiah are expected to address the media and give an official statement. Yesterday, that first statement that did come out of Siddaramaiah, but he did not give any clarity on his next steps. While it was clear that he had sought a meeting with the governor, and there those pictures on your screens from that breakfast meet of how DKS and Siddaramaiah were in that emotional moment. Remember, it was a 2.5 year CM formula that had been agreed upon by both leaders and of course the top leadership of the Congress as far as Karnataka is concerned. But Siddaramaiah, who did not quit, he continued as Chief Minister, and as per the 2.5 years formula, has continued for 6 months more. While DKS continued to execute pressure on the top leadership, the change that finally happened because he was summoned to Delhi, Siddaramaiah met with Rahul Gandhi, where Rahul Gandhi also told him that a change of guard had to happen and offered him a senior political role in Delhi, saying that he should be a Rajya Sabha member. Siddaramaiah, who was mulling that offer, but too much that happened in lesser time than Siddaramaiah had even preempted. Finally, he did agree and he is quitting today is a confirmation that has come in because offer. But too much that happened in lesser time than Siddaramaiah had even preempted. Finally, he did agree. And he is quitting today is a confirmation that has come in because he will be submitting his resignation. But remember, that breakfast meet that still continues. Since morning, we've been seeing back-to-back ministers of the Karnataka cabinet and other important members of the KPCC who have made it to that meeting, that exact moment of that hug that was exchanged between DKS and Siddaramaiah, where DKS also touched Siddaramaiah's feet, and very emotional as it does come out. The BJP has been taking pot shots at the Congress, saying governance has been suffering. And the rift in the Congress has been out there from day one. In fact, BJP even went on to throw a challenge at the Congress, saying that this government will not be able to survive its entire term. But there you see that emotional moment that was shared between DKS and Siddaramaiah. And let me take this to my colleague Akshita, who continues to join us from the ground to take us through details of half an hour more to this meeting to conclude. But the rather emotional scenes that came out, Siddaramaiah got teary-eyed and so did the cabinet members, Akshita.
1: That's right. And it was expected, Suesha, because of, you know, what an emotional moment it is and just the weight of what the announcement was by Siddaramaiah. But I just want to show you the activity happening here. Huge, huge police deployment. A lot of police personnel now out here because ministers are leaving one after another, which means that the meet has officially come to an end. The breakfast meeting has ended. Ministers are leaving and we're standing by to be called inside. We'll be called in for a joint briefing by Siddaramaiah and DK Shivkumar shortly. But you're right, inside the information we have is that there was, in fact, very emotional scenes. The Chief Minister himself, rather teary-eyed, spoke about all that he's achieved and about thanking the ministers who all worked together. We're going to continue getting you all the updates that's coming in right now of what's playing out. Quite a bit of drama here as people are in fact jostling to get you the first images of leaders as they're making their way out. None of them, none of the ministers, I can show you, are willing to speak right now. They're going to wait. Why? Because Siddaramaiah and DK Shivakumar are expected to hold a joint briefing anytime now. Nagarjun is with us. Naga, what are you picking up? The meeting's ended, I'm guessing, because everyone's coming out.
2: Just a second, Akshita. I've just got...
1: Go ahead. We're going to wait for Naga to join us in just a bit. We're on standby for all the information that's trickling in on the meeting that's just taken place. You can see the more... ministers are currently leaving right now. We're going to stay away because already it's a security nightmare there. The cops are having a tough time trying to control the traffic, trying to control also the media personnel who's trying to get reactions from the ministers. None of the ministers right now are speaking. They're going to wait for a reaction to come in first from the Chief Minister and the Deputy Chief Minister, from Siddaramaiah and DK Shivakumar. Right up till that happens, you're not going to see any of these leaders actually make a statement. But I can see there Dinesh Gundurao making his way out, trying to essentially move past the media contingent that swarmed his car, trying to get a reaction. But one after another, they're all coming out. And more images on your screens right now. With the siren on, we're going to move aside and ensure we're not in the way at all. So leader after leader currently leaving from this particular location, which means the meeting has officially come to an end. What was the purpose of this breakfast meeting? Of course, to have a hearty, lovely South Indian breakfast. But beyond that, the main course, politics, decision has been served. You've got the message that's come in from Siddaramaiah. Let's come in. Yes, Naga, go ahead.
2: The Chief Minister in the meeting has declared DK Shivakumar will be the next Chief Minister of Karnataka.
1: Okay, and big breaking there. Siddaramaiah has announced DK Shivakumar will be next Chief Minister for the first time on record. You've got that. Naga, go ahead. We'll flash that on our screens.
2: I just spoke to a couple of ministers because it's a crucial information, right? We need double confirmation. But all the cabinet ministers I spoke to have confirmed that Siddaramaiah has officially told in the cabinet meeting he'll be stepping down, and he proposes DK Shivakumar's name as the next Chief Minister of Karnataka, for which all the cabinet ministers agreed and congratulated him also in the meeting there. While they sat next to each other, you can see all the cabinet ministers exiting. This is one such, this is H.K. Patil, the law minister, but official confirmation has come in that Siddaramaiah has proposed DK Shivakumar's name as the Chief Minister of Karnataka. The next step is of the CLP meeting, which will happen most likely tomorrow evening.
1: Okay, we apologize for the chaos, because with each vehicle moving past, it's a nightmare right now. It's a nightmare. None of the ministers are willing to speak, honestly, but their car is being bombarded. We apologize for the chaos, Bengaluru, for the traffic mess that's being caused right now. But we're going to come to the site and see what really can be done and try to cooperate with the officials.
2: I think we are not still flashing it yet. I request the producer to put it on air ASAP that DK Shivakumar will be the next Chief Minister. And it has come from Chief Minister himself, the mouth of the Chief Minister, the words of the Chief Minister right now. Siddaramaiah has officially confirmed that DK Shivakumar will be the next Chief Minister of Karnataka till 2028 May. That is the next assembly election.
1: So first news break on India today that Siddaramaiah has made the announcement himself. Siddaramaiah has made the announcement that it is DK Shivakumar who is going to be his successor, who's going to be the next Chief Minister of Karnataka. It doesn't get bigger than this, viewers. As you got minister after minister emerging from the meeting, the first word of what transpired at that meeting right here on India Today. Nagarjun Dwarkanath confirming for us that the name mentioned by Siddaramaiah, no ifs, no buts, it is DK Shivakumar who is now going to be the next Chief Minister of Karnataka. Reactions continuing to pour in from leaders. If we've got that live feed of the reactions from ministers, let's keep cutting across to it.
3: Sir, we'll make
4: new CM.
3: Will DKB be the CM? Patil sir, on your right, sir. Patil sir, will DK be the CM? Will DK?
4: Both of them will speak to you. A report will be at the office. Siddaramaiah Navaru, DK Shivakumar, will be at the press address. Press address, Martha. Our mic is for the
5: Anything anonymous.
6: Sir, there is a new chief minister is going to talk about today.
4: I don't know. He didn't
7: tell anything. Other issues
4: they have discussed. And they both will address the press.
1: Drama that's playing out here. Ministers one after another coming out. You can hear all the chanting slogans, the media trying to catch a reaction from every minister as they make their way outside. What we can confirm for you is that Siddaramaiah has officially communicated that he is stepping down. He's also officially communicated that DK Shivakumar is going to be the next chief minister of Karnataka. And so today on, in fact, at 12 p.m. right now, the confirmation on India Today, for the first time on record, you have Siddaramaiah, who's gone ahead and proposed the name of DK Shivakumar. With that, the confirmation is in right now that it will be change of guard in Karnataka. What's been murmured about and whispered about that we've been getting you the inside track on here on India Today has officially happened at the Chief Minister's residence, because Siddaramaiah has gone ahead and named DK Shivakumar as the successor. There's no bigger evidence that all is well between the two leaders. There's no bigger evidence that there's no question of rebellion or factionalism. Even if Siddaramaiah camp MLAs were miffed with Siddaramaiah himself naming DK Shivakumar, right there ends all of the drama. We're going to continue getting you all the updates. Sagar Raj is live with me as well for the latest update. Sagar, what are you picking up? Are we going to see a joint briefing shortly, Sagar?
8: Now, we are expecting an announcement from the Chief Minister's office. Everybody is waiting outside the Chief Minister's residence that they might call us anytime now, and they will address media. And so far, there is no communication from the Chief Minister's office. And what we also get to learn through our sources is that Chief Minister has announced DK Shivakumar's name as the next Chief Minister of Karnataka. And he has also briefed all the cabinet ministers who were present inside the breakfast meeting, what exactly transpired in Delhi with Rahul Gandhi and in Mallikarjun Kharge. And he has also explained to him how is the treasury of Karnataka, because he is a finance minister, and the kind of programs that he has given and the kind of development work he has done and the kind of funds he has given to all the MLAs and ministers. And he has also told them that how you need to work further

0: Right behind us, there's a hotel here. They would be having a Congress legislator party meet there where D.K. Shukumar will be chosen officially.
1: So that's tomorrow evening.
0: That's tomorrow evening. That's the 24-hour development. So CM going to Delhi this evening, meet Rahul Gandhi Kharge, give them a bouquet, say thank you for the support of the last 3 years. And I have done whatever you have told me to. I have officially resigned and then come to you. So starts with 3 p.m. today, resignation. 5 p.m. flight to Delhi, meet Rahul Gandhi, Mallikarjun Kharge, come back the next morning to Bengaluru, attend the CLP meeting. In the CLP meeting, 140 MLAs, one line resolution, D.K. Shivkumar will be the new party floor leader. And then he takes that letter to Raj Bhavan. By weekend, we have a new chief minister in Karnataka.
1: So the swearing-in ceremony, and this is big, big news that we're putting out, but swearing-in ceremony this weekend will happen, Naga.
0: It will happen. The police department will have to give in their inputs because D.K. Shivkumar will have to decide where does he want to get sworn in. In 2013, they had a big event. In 2023, they had a big event. They don't want to now because considering it's a midterm change of government, it's either inside Raj Bhavan or inside the cricket stadium here, I mean, in the indoor athletic stadium. That's the decision that D.K. Shivkumar will have to take. And police inputs will also have to be taken because security arrangements have to be done. So over the weekend, either Sunday or Saturday, highly likely chances are on Sunday that he will be sworn in as the chief minister in the morning.
1: Okay, Saturday or Sunday, you're saying big chance that on Sunday, we will see history here in Karnataka of D.K. Shivkumar taking over as the chief minister of Karnataka. All decks cleared. What's very clear, the meeting that's just happened behind me is that it was a cordial breakfast where you had, of course, politics being discussed, a lot of emotions that ran high as the announcement was made by Siddaramaiah that he's stepping aside. Importantly, and there was no need for Siddaramaiah to have done that, he's chosen to go ahead and give clarity on who would be the next chief minister. And he's given that clarity to the ministers, saying it will be D.K. Shivkumar. There's no bigger endorsement than that. That endorsement really tells you right now that the announcement has been made by Siddaramaiah. D.K. Shivkumar is the chosen one. He's been waiting on the sidelines for years for exactly this moment for him to be named as the chief minister of Karnataka. It's all going to go down over the next few days as well. And as we get you those updates, I'm going to hand it over to Sagai. He's got some supporters with him. Sagai, over to you.
2: ಎಲ್ಲರಿಗೆ ಇದು ದುಃಖಕರ ವಿಚಾರ ಅಂತ ಹೇಳಕ್ ನಾವು ಭಾವಿಸ್ತೇವೆ. ಇವತ್ತು ಸಿದ್ದರಾಮಯ್ಯರ ಮೂರರ ಆಡಳಿತ ಮಾಡಿದ್ರು ಕೂಡ ಒಂದು ಕಪ್ಪು ಚುಕ್ಕಿ ಇಲ್ಲದ ಆಡಳಿತವನ್ನು ಮಾಡಿದ್ದಾರೆ. ಇವತ್ತು ಏಕಕಾಲಕ್ಕೆ ಇವತ್ತು ರಾಜೀನಾಮೆ ನೀವು ಕೊಡಬೇಕನ್ನೋದಾಗಿದೆ. ಇವತ್ತು ಇರುವಂತಹ ರಾಜ್ಯದ ಜನತೆಗೆ ದುಃಖದ ವಿಚಾರ ಅಂತ ಹೇಳಕ್ ಭಾವಿಸ್ತೇವೆ. ಯಾವುದೇ ಕಪ್ಪು ಚುಕ್ಕಿ ಇಲ್ಲದ ವ್ಯಕ್ತಿನ ಇವತ್ತು ಏಕಕಾಲಕ್ಕೆ
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1: Okay, so those are in fact the emotions of several supporters, and they're right. You know, the legacy of Siddaramaiah does deserve a post fitting of all that he's brought to the state of Karnataka. Let's get you once again the sequence of events as reported by India Today. First, the decision has been made. Siddaramaiah has communicated the thing of all that he's brought to the state of Karnataka, the glory, the laurels and his contribution to the politics of Karnataka. But let's get you once again the sequence of events as reported by India Today. First, the decision has been made. Siddaramaiah has communicated that yes, D.K. Shivkumar is the next chief minister. So what next? 3 p.m. he is going to be headed to the Lok Bhavan. We are hearing there's a possibility of a big show of strength and unity there too. They'll all come together. The meeting will happen at the Lok Bhavan. The governor is not there, but he'll hand over his letter to the secretary of the governor. Once that's done at 5 p.m., Siddaramaiah will be traveling to Delhi. And there, what is he going to do? He's going to be meeting Rahul Gandhi. He's going to be meeting Mallikarjun Kharge. He's going to meet those two leaders with a one very clear message. Thank you very much for giving me the opportunity of having served Karnataka. Thank you for making me the Chief Minister for 3 years.

0: but no thank you for the Rajya Sabha seat. That's going to be the message, a polite refusal, if you will, of the offer made by the Congress. Right after that, Siddaramaiah will come back to Bengaluru tomorrow morning, because tomorrow evening, in all likelihood, is when the Legislative Party meet will happen. I'll add a caveat here. That's based on whether the governor accepts resignation or not for the Legislative Party meet to happen, by the way, right opposite me in a hotel. But right there, we will see this CLP, the Legislative Party meet, happen. Why is that important? Just to break down the technicality, the Legislative Party meet will choose, the MLAs will choose their leader. In this case, it'll be DK Shivkumar. The Legislative Party meet leader of the largest party automatically becomes the chief minister. And so they're naming him as the CM face. And then over the weekend, either Saturday or Sunday, we are hearing that that swearing-in ceremony will take place. So lots of action expected over the next few days in Karnataka. For the people of Karnataka, you're seeing the dawn of a new political chapter being witnessed and unraveling before your eyes. From Siddaramaiah, the baton being passed on now to DK Shivkumar to be the next chief minister of Karnataka. No hiccups just yet, Naga. Everything going as per plan. And there's no question of factionism, no question of rebellion, because very, very clearly right now, Siddaramaiah sent out the message. He didn't need to. He's chosen to, however, go ahead and name DK Shivkumar.
1: That's absolutely true. Let me try. Come with me.
0: Okay, so...
1: 8 minutes, sir. Actually, he's unwilling to speak.
0: The MLA is right now not sure if they should be speaking or not, but we're going to continue trying to get those reactions. Naga, go ahead.
1: That's another MLC there, Mr. Sitaram, waving at us. Most of them have been calling us, Akshita, watching the India Today coverage since the morning, but there's no hiccups now. CM has made it official that he supports DK Shivkumar, and that's very important in this transition of power, because they wanted to ensure that, the High Command wanted to ensure that Siddaramaiah picks DK Shivkumar, because it should look like DK has all the support of Siddaramaiah. There should not be any animosity, any loopholes left, even for people to read between the lines from the horse's mouth himself, that CM has said, DK Shivkumar is my pick. He would be the next chief minister of Karnataka, while everyone agreed, everyone immediately congratulated DK Shivkumar, but not a very overtly congratulations, giving him bouquet and shawl, just a shake and saying, sir, good luck.
2: By 3:30, he is going to resign.
3: 3:30, sir?
2: 3:30.
3: Is he going to Delhi also?
2: No, I don't know.
4: Sir, what is it? What actually transpired in the meeting, sir?
2: He thanked all our ministers for our cooperation.
4: Okay.
2: Since he was the chief minister for 8 years, and as 8 years he was opposition leader, and he is going to resign by 3:30. He is going to resign by 3:30. Though that is not his decision, but he will give his resignation to the secretary.
4: Sir, 3 o'clock, right, sir?
2: 3:30.
4: And when is the next chief minister taking ceremony?
2: Not now. ಇವತ್ತಿನ ಮೀಟಿಂಗ್ ಅಲ್ಲಿ ಅವರು
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1: later he will address a press conference at 3 p.m.
0: after that,
1: yeah.
0: Cut across and get you more updates that's coming in right now. The big breaking update is, and the official communication has come, that Chief Minister Siddaramaiah will be visiting the Lok Bhavan at 2:30, and at 3 p.m. is when the press conference will happen. So in just a few hours from now, you can expect all of the drama to play out here in Karnataka. 2:30, we'll meet to the governor. 3 p.m. is the press conference. Nanga, get us those details. Where is the press conference?
1: The press conference will be right here. Just right next to this building is the official.
0: Will DK Shivkumar be a part of it?
1: We'll have to wait and watch. DK most likely will be a part of it. And then 2:30 is when Chief Minister is going to the Raj Bhavan to tender his resignation. An official media message has come out from the CM office. Let me read it out. It says, Honorable Chief Minister Siddaramaiah will visit Lok Bhavan today at 2:30 p.m. and later at 3 p.m. he will address a press conference at his official residence called Krishna, which is right behind us. So 3 p.m. is the big press conference where he will tell the media. Till now it was about the cabinet colleagues. Now he'll tell the media officially that he's stepping down as the chief minister of Karnataka and proposing D.K. Shivakumar to be the next chief minister. And before that, 30 minutes before, he will be visiting Lok Bhavan to tender his resignation. And that resignation letter will get through to us in a couple of minutes after he officially submits it. And that would be the big step. And he would be coming back as the former chief minister of Karnataka.
0: So imagine that, viewers. 2:30 when he meets with the secretary to the governor, not the governor, when he meets with the secretary or to the governor at 2:30, when he comes back here and addresses that press conference, in all likelihood, in those few hours, it's funny how things change, but in those few hours, he becomes from chief minister to former chief minister or maybe caretaker CM. And then after that, the decks are cleared for D.K. Shivakumar to take over. This is what DKS has been waiting for. We're standing by for the first images of D.K. Shivakumar, expected to leave from here. We don't know just yet. And we'll try to get that confirmation of whether D.K. Shivakumar is going to accompany Siddaramaiah to Lok Bhavan and then come back with him. And we're going to see a joint briefing, in which case the messaging will be laid out in stone. That Siddaramaiah is the one who has said, I have absolutely 100% no issues with D.K. Shivakumar becoming the chief minister of Karnataka. No rebellion, no divide, no factionalism, no power games, none of that in Karnataka. Sagar Raj is live with us for more details. Sagar, any update that you've been able to pick up on whether DKS will be joining Siddaramaiah to the Lok Bhavan?
5: According to our sources, D.K. Shivakumar will be part of the delegation which will be going with the chief minister to tender his resignation at Lok Bhavan around 3:30. And remember that he was here in the morning when the breakfast meeting happened, and he took the blessings of Chief Minister Siddaramaiah. He was emotional when he took the blessings and hugged him, and he thanked him for the kind of cooperation that he has given during this transition time in Delhi as well as in Karnataka. And what you also get to learn is D.K. Shivakumar will be part of the delegation which will be meeting the secretary of governor, if the governor is not there at 3:30 p.m. when Chief Minister Siddaramaiah is going to tender his resignation. As Nagarjun was pointing out, that after this resignation, Chief Minister will take a special flight to Delhi, where he'll be meeting Rahul Gandhi in person and going to thank him for the opportunity that is given to him and the cooperation that the High Command has given to him in all these years. Not only these 3 years, he was also Chief Minister from 2013 to 18, and probably this is the end of his electoral politics. Probably he will be active, he'll be there in active politics, probably end of electoral politics.
0: Sagar, just stay with me. Just hold on for a moment. I'm just going to announce right now that Nagarjun on the phone is joined by Ramalinga Reddy. Ramalinga Reddy is joining Nagarjun Dwarkanath on the phone line. Let's cut across.
1: Sir, can you hear me now?
6: Yes.
1: Right now, I'm being joined by the Cabinet Minister, Minister of Transport, Mr. Ramalinga Reddy. Sir, can you take us through what exactly happened in the meeting? We are told that Chief Minister has told all of you that he will be resigning today and he's proposed Mr. D.K. Shivakumar's name as the next Chief Minister of Karnataka.
6: Once the Chief Minister resigned, that means the entire Cabinet is resigned.
1: Right, sir.
6: Today he will resign by 3:30, but governor is not in station, but he is tendered the resignation to secretary of governor.
1: Sir, what else did the chief minister tell you, sir, over the, because the meeting was around 2 hours almost.
6: He was our leader for 16 years, so he was 8 years opposition leader, 8 years chief minister, and he thanked all the cabinet colleagues for our cooperation, and our cabinet ministers also thanked him for his cooperation in both the tenures.
1: Sir, and was it an emotional moment for you? Because you have seen Siddaramaiah over the last 25 years. Was it an emotional moment for the chief minister and for other cabinet people?
6: He was very calm and quiet. He was very calm.
1: But did he have tears, sir, when he was talking to you?
6: No. He's very calm.
1: Sir, and I'm told that D.K. Shivakumar will be the next Chief Minister of Karnataka. How do you see this, the transition of power?
6: It is up to High Command. High Command decided.
1: Okay.
6: Okay.
1: Done, sir. Thank you so much, sir. Thank you. Bye. That was Cabinet Minister Ramalinga Reddy. He's saying that once the Chief Minister resigns, all of us would be dissolved as well. Then there will be no cabinet, there will be no government, new government will have to be formed. He said CM has officially told the cabinet colleague Akshita that Chief Minister has announced that he would be resigning today by 2:30 in the afternoon, and said that it was an emotional moment for all of them because they have been with CM over the last 25 years.
0: Interesting. So that exclusive conversation for you on India Today, Ramalinga Reddy telling Nagarjuna Dwarkanath exactly what transpired in that meeting. So we've given you a sense of what's played out inside the messaging that was sent across to all the ministers who were present in that meeting from Siddaramaiah. You heard it from the horse's mouth. Ramalinga Reddy was part of that meeting, who said, yes, Siddaramaiah did convey to us that he's stepping down as Chief Minister. 2:30 in the afternoon. 2:30 is when he will be, in fact, at the Lok Bhavan. He will be meeting with the secretary to the governor because the governor is not there. And then after that, 3 p.m., there is a press conference scheduled, which is where the formal announcement will also be made. Right after that, I can confirm for you that there will be also a press conference, and then Siddaramaiah heads to Delhi. He will be, in fact, in Delhi to talk to Rahul Gandhi and to Mallikarjun Kharge and tell them essentially his decision. What is his decision? His decision to go ahead and ensure that he's not a part of the Rajya Sabha. He wants to stick to Karnataka politics. He wants to stick to state politics. Let's continue getting you all the updates that are coming in right now. We're going to move to the side because there's quite a bit of chaos that's playing out right now out here. And as we get you all of the updates that are coming in right now, I can confirm for you that Siddaramaiah now is all set to hand over his resignation at 2:30. This afternoon. We're getting you all the live updates here on India Today of exactly what has played out in the last few hours in the breakfast meeting. And now over lunch, right after lunch, Siddaramaiah will be headed out to meet with the secretary to the governor. 5 p.m. he heads to Delhi. The next day morning he returns. If the resignation is accepted by the governor, and he can totally do so even if he's not physically present, but if he chooses to accept the resignation without coming back to Bengaluru, then the decks will be cleared for that CLP meeting tomorrow, in which case over the weekend, D.K. Shivkumar will take over as the Chief Minister of Karnataka. You heard from Ramalinga Reddy, who's currently the Cabinet Minister. After the decision of Siddaramaiah to resign, the entire Cabinet also will, in fact, be dissolved. And that means essentially what you will see is a new cabinet being built for each of the ministers emerging out of the CM's residence right now. They will be hopeful that they have a chance in the cabinet, which is why right now you won't see anyone speaking out against D.K. Shivkumar, though many of them are known to be extremely loyal aides. Yeah, Naga, what's happening? There's quite a bit of chaos playing out.
1: I think there's a cabinet minister coming. Let me make way from the camera as well. This is Home Minister Parmeshwar. He has a welfare. Let me wave at him. That's the Home Minister of Karnataka, Parmeshwar, in the back.
0: He's on the phone, yeah. I just saw him passing by. So the Home Minister has made his way out as well. On the phone, probably figuring out what will this mean for him. The fact that you're going to see a complete change in the cabinet and in every minister representing portfolios right now. So one leader after another coming out. We're going to stand by because D.K. Shivkumar is expected out here anytime now. Images coming in. We'll come cut across there to give you a sense of what's really happening. You're seeing all the leaders, one after another, making their way out. The question is whether D.K. Shivkumar will wait inside and accompany Siddaramaiah to the Lok Bhavan or not, or will he, in fact, leave now for his residence?
1: I think that's D.K. Shivkumar, because the police have roped in completely and barricaded.
0: Okay, we'll come this side. It's quite chaotic, so let's come this side. Satya, let's move this side. And come here so we can get those images. That's D.K. Shivkumar right there. D.K. Shivkumar on your screens, on the phone, making his way out of the residence of Siddaramaiah. Again, no reaction, you know, no response, not speaking to the media. But just take a look at the massive convoy there as it whizzes past us, part of now the soon-to-be Chief Minister of Karnataka. You saw D.K. Shivkumar on our screens as he made his way out on the phone. No reaction, no response to the media. He wants to give that due respect also to Siddaramaiah, ensuring that he's the first one who has a say right now. So only after the media interaction by Siddaramaiah can you maybe expect a response from D.K. Shivkumar. You're seeing seeing more leaders emerging, Naga?
1: That's another cabinet, Mr. Timmapur, but he's the police.
0: Timmapur's making his way out right now. No stops being allowed. A lot of them trying, in fact, to get a chance to speak to the minister and understand what has happened. But we've got you already the first-hand view from the likes of Ramalinga Reddy, who've spoken to us and said exactly what transpired. But let me just focus once again on those images of D.K. Shivakumar. Is he going to be accompanying Siddaramaiah to the Lok Bhavan? Do we know yet?
1: Exactly. Cabinet ministers will be heading.
0: One of them.
1: All of them will be heading, is what we am told, but 2 hours left still. I would ask my camera person to move a bit closer to us. The police jeep is coming as we speak. Akshita, give me a moment. I'm trying to get through to another cabinet minister so that we can get him on phone line.
0: Sure, we'll stand by for that reaction right now. But we're going to also get up our reporters from the Lok Bhavan. And as we get you those details, we'll also try to connect with Anaga. She's reached the Lok Bhavan. It's right now 12:30. In another 2 hours from now, Siddaramaiah will be leaving from here to make and meet with the governor, the secretary of the governor at least. That meeting is scheduled at 2:30. So at about 2 p.m. he will leave from his residence, head to the Lok Bhavan, and that's where you will see a lot of activity taking place. That's when things will start moving fast. A lot of chaos here, as you can make out on your screens. One after another, leaders are making their way out. Each one of them, the media trying to get a reaction from. And let's come this way. Let's come across to get you a sense of what's really happening right now. Because as reactions are continuing to pour in from ministers who are a part of that particular meeting, there's hectic activity here at the chief minister's official residence. And that's expected considering so much is playing down in the battleground of Karnataka right now. That we're going to see a change in chief minister, that the cabinet is going to be dissolved. And all of that is going to play out in the next few hours, live on your screens, viewers. Right now, D.K. Shivakumar has left. It is expected that in another 90 minutes from now, when Siddaramaiah leaves from his house and heads to the Lok Bhavan, D.K. Shivakumar and the other cabinet ministers will be there as well. So, Naga, that big show of unity expected. But the reason D.K. Shivakumar perhaps also chose not to speak is because he is looking to give this day to Siddaramaiah. Let Siddaramaiah speak.
1: Actually, this moment is for Siddaramaiah. It's not for D.K. Shivakumar. Even though Siddaramaiah suggested his name or put forward his name as the next Chief Minister of Karnataka, this day still belongs to Siddaramaiah. And likely so, the Deputy Chief Minister is not speaking. He's keeping mum. I think he'll open his mouth only after the oath taking. Till then, you don't know what would happen. And he's still quite wary of which way the things would go. But now it's official. He doesn't have to worry. Siddaramaiah himself has said it that D.K. Shivakumar would be his successor in Karnataka. So there's nothing to doubt right now. So in the next 24 hours, the transition of power would happen after the CLP meet. And Mr. Shivakumar has been waiting in line for years and years now. But look at the transition. A man who was not even in the cabinet in 2013 to 2018 had to fight for his chances with Siddaramaiah previously. He was not in cabinet, remember? Then he ran to High Command. Then High Command pushed his name in the cabinet after the second round of reshuffle. Then Mr. Shivakumar was inducted. And 2019, after the debacle of Lok Sabha elections, DK has been given the party president post. From there, he rose up to the rise of D.K. Shivakumar, a person who was not in the cabinet till now to become the next Chief Minister of Karnataka. That's what he's been hoping for. His stars are aligned, I think so. If not, if someone else had taken the KPCC president post back then in 2019, maybe they would be in race today. But the party chose Shivakumar to be the president back then during the COVID times. And now his day has come. He would be the next Chief Minister of Karnataka by the weekend.
0: Okay, so he's played his cards right. There's no doubt about it. And that's what's led to this moment, that by this weekend we could see a regime, not a regime change, but a CM change at least. That is still very much the Congress in command, the Congress government. Let's also get in.
1: I have Dinesh Gundurav on air with me online.
0: Okay. We've got Minister Dinesh Gundurav. Let's just listen in to this exclusive. Go ahead, Anna.
1: Joining me right now is Minister Dinesh Gundurav, the Cabinet Minister. Sir, 2 hours of deliberations with the Chief Minister. What exactly transpired, sir?
7: No, the CM had called all these council of ministers and he expressed his thanks and his regard he's had for all the ministers and how he's had, you know, all the cooperation, and he spoke very, he spoke very beautifully and very emotionally also, and also he conveyed to the ministers what had happened in Delhi and how, that there's going to be a change in guard over here, and he was very graceful about it also. And I think he handled it so well. I think it just shows his maturity and his clarity we see so many times in politics that, you know, when these kind of situations come, leaders tend to, you know, become, you know, they suddenly change the way they speak or their attitude changes, but they become selfish. But Sitaramanji, I think, showed what a great leader he is. And he said he will continue as an MLA for the next 2 years, and he will also be at the forefront of all political activities. And, you know, it was really something that, you know, we've always had great regard for him. But I think the way he conducted himself today just puts him at another level altogether. And, you know, it was very, very touching also, you know, to hear him speak and talk to us. And, you know, it was really very moving moment also.
1: One can imagine, because he's been such a giant figure of Karnataka politics. But there were also reports that he put forward D.K. Shivakumar's name to be the next chief minister, literally telling him that I am behind this transition of power.
7: Yeah, so he was very clear about it. And he also told that this is what the High Command has conveyed. And we're all together and we'll work together, you know. So there was no animosity or no feeling of, you know, hurt, being hurt. I think he expressed himself so beautifully. And the larger battle that is there to take on this dictatorial BJP, the way they want to create a Congress Mukt Bharat and an opposition Mukt Bharat, that is a bigger challenge, and we all have to fight. And I think that was what he expressed. And I think it just showed what a great leader he is.
1: So one final question. So what next for the Congress party? There'll be a legislator party very soon, as soon as possible, tomorrow.
7: I think, unfortunately, he had already sought time for the governor yesterday morning itself, and governor had said to come at 3 o'clock, but I do not know for what reason the governor suddenly has disappeared, and he's gone without protocol somewhere outside the state. But anyway, he said that even if the governor is not there, he's going to go to Rajbhavan. That's what he told us. And basically, first his reservation needs to be accepted.
1: Okay.
7: And then I think the other things will follow suit. The CLP meeting and the procedure and all those things of electing a new leader, all that follows suit after the resignation is accepted. So I do not know what the politics the BJP is trying to do here. We heard some rumors from some clear sources that Mr. Amit Shah has instructed the governor to go out and leave.
1: Sir, that's a big claim that Congress is making, that Amit Shah has told governor to leave Bangalore city.
7: Yeah, that's what. And why they are trying to do this, even, you know, this is the way BJP does things, you know. And, but the CM said that, you know, they may try to play some mischief, but nothing is going to happen. But even then, we all need to be alert and not allow any sort of confusion to be unnecessarily created by the BJP and its and the central government.
1: So one final question, sir. You saw the images, D.K. Shivakumar touching the feet of Siddaramaiah, seeking his blessings, and in fact, almost in tears while hugging him.
7: Well, of course, you know, we all worked together, no? Even for us also, it's a bit emotional because we all worked with him for so long, and I've been a minister with him, I've been working president along with him, then I was president also, party worked with him. So all of us, D.K. Shivakumar, you know, they've all worked. You know, even the last 3 years, if you see, there was never a program and they were not together. More or less, right. They were always together. And, you know, so there is so much of shared experience and shared struggle bringing the party to power. So so that, I think, was a very, you know, it shows. And CM was graceful. D.K. Shivakumar also spoke well in the meeting. He also said that, you know, we've all worked together and, you know, he is our leader. And if we need to win the 2028 election, we need Siddaramaiah. Without his leadership, we will not be able to win. So that was what D.K. Shivakumar also said. So, you know, I think there is mutual respect and admiration from all sides. And Siddaramaiah is above all. I think he's the tallest leader that Karnataka has got today. Above even, I think, even across all political parties, let me say it very clearly, even across all political parties, there may be people who may not like him, but they respect him because he is very clear, he is very transparent. There is no hidden agendas. And even though Hindutva, RSS types also, they know what Siddaramaiah stands for. They may dislike him for whatever. But, you know, that's his greatness, I think, that, you know, he's a clear, transparent, committed to the ideology, committed to social justice, committed for the poor people. And that is what he's always trying to do. And I think, so there's nobody like him. So even D.K. Shivakumar and all the ministerial colleagues, some of us spoke, not everyone, but, you know, we hold him and we need him also. Karnataka needs him, and I think there's no question of him retiring or anything. He's going to be there, and we need him also. And we need to, I think, his leadership is most
1: right, sir.
7: Essential, yeah.
1: Thank you so much, sir, for speaking to India Today. Thank you. That was Cabinet Minister Dinesh Gundarav clearly saying that D.K. Shivakumar also spoke in the meeting that we need Siddaramaiah for 28. Without his support, it could be difficult for the Congress party to come back to power. And they acknowledged that the strength and persona of Siddaramaiah, that 2028, the Congress party needs such big statured politicians. And it was an emotional moment, like Dinesh Gundarav said. 25 odd years where Siddaramaiah has been either chief minister or the leader of opposition in Karnataka. So he leaves behind a legacy of almost two decades, an emotional moment. Now he's explained to the cabinet colleagues what exactly the transpired in the high command, the deliberations between the high command and Siddaramaiah, and finally proposed D.K. Shivakumar's name, Akshita, as the chief minister of Karnataka. All the cabinet ministers or the mantris now are quite emotional. They agreed that the transition of power is happening, but they don't want to forget the legacy of Siddaramaiah.
0: No, and understandably so. You know, for 3 years they worked under him. They all have a very clear connect with him. I think that was very obvious. I think I found it very interesting that the Congress now seems to be suggesting it's a conspiracy that the governor is not in town, Naga.
1: That's a big takeaway also, that Mr. Dinesh Gundarav himself is saying Amit Shah spoke to governor, asked him to leave Bangalore city, trying to fish in muddy waters. Yeah. And that's the big claim from
0: Congress. You know what? We're going to try to get a BJP reaction to that as well. The fact that the Congress is now alleging that the governor has been asked by Amit Shah to leave Karnataka so that this cannot happen, so that Siddaramaiah cannot resign and D.K. Shivakumar can take over, essentially to throw a spanner in the works. Let's see what the BJP has to say about that particular allegation. I'll bring in Anika Keshav. She's joining us live. The Congress is now alleging that the governor has been asked by Amit Shah to leave Karnataka so that this cannot happen, so that Siddaramaiah cannot resign and D.K. Shivakumar can take over, essentially to throw a spanner in the works. Let's see what the BJP has to say about that particular allegation. I'll bring in Anika Keshav. She's joining us live right now from the Lok Bhavan. All the action from where I am here, the Chief Minister's residence, will very quickly over the next 1 hour shift to where you are, Anika, where Siddaramaiah will be coming there for one last time as the Chief Minister, handing over his resignation papers. Are the other cabinet ministers, will D.K. Shivakumar also be there? What are you hearing?
8: In fact, Siddaramaiah will be accompanied by his aides for one last visit to the Lok Bhavan as a chief minister. The security is also slowly getting beefed up outside Lok Bhavan. We are just a few meters away from the governor's residence. In fact, the governor is not here. Like Dinesh Gundarav pointed out, the Congress is now alleging that there is a conspiracy behind it, and that's why night on night, Thavarchand Gehlot, the governor, has left the town without even following the protocol. They say that there is a family emergency, but then Congress alleges the conspiracy because the fact that the timing here looks a little dubious. And therefore, the Congress is there making a huge, huge allegation that Amit Shah is behind governor leaving the city night on night. We are just a few minutes away from Chief Minister Siddaramaiah's arrival here. We believe he's going to be here by around 3, 3.30, we believe, is when he has sought that appointment from the governor's private secretary. Is going to be handing out his resignation letter there. He will, of course, be accompanied by his close aides, the likes of Zameer Ahmed, the likes of Bairathi Suresh, who are known to be very, very close aides of the chief minister, are likely to accompany him as well. Although we are waiting for that confirmation, who will exactly be accompanying Siddaramaiah. But this is the moment that D.K. Shivakumar has waited for so long in his lifetime, finally coming into fruition. At 3 to 3.30 is when here, where I am reporting from the Lok Bhavan, where all the action is going to shift. There's going to be a lot of sloganeering, a lot of support coming in for Siddaramaiah in his farewell visit as a chief minister to the Lok Bhavan. And from this evening onwards, he's going to be former chief minister and no longer
0: chief minister. So 2.30, Anika, is when we're expecting that he will be there at Lok Bhavan, where you are. We'll track those updates. I'm quickly slipping into a very, very short break. On the other side, 12.55, we join you live on So South. That's where all the action is, after all, in the southern states. We'll come live, joining you in just a few moments from now. Stay with us here on India Today. All the action from Karnataka, from Bengaluru, coming up.

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Good afternoon, hello and welcome. Namaskara, you're joining us on the special edition of So South. I'm Akshita Anandagopal and we're getting you all the action that's playing out in Karnataka. That right there is the official CM residence. Right now, it's where Siddaramaiah resides. Will that change now in the next 24 hours? It's all going down right now in Karnataka because in the next few hours now, Siddaramaiah is going to be stepping down as the Chief Minister, offering his resignation at the Lok Bhavan. And so on this edition of So South, we're getting your voices from where I am at the CM residence. We've got reporters at the Lok Bhavan. We've got a reporter tracking DK Shivkumar, who's just reached his residence as well. With every update lined up for you on this edition of So South, we've got you covered on the big Karnataka political thriller. We're in the climax, but it looks like the end for DK Shivkumar, the sweet ending, the happy ending, is just moments away. Next few hours will be crucial because Siddaramaiah will be speaking for the first time as well. But let's cut across to big breaking news that's coming in.

0: First images on your screens of the formal handshake between Sitramaya and DK Shivkumar. We've seen the hugs. We've seen DK Shivkumar taking the blessings of Sitramaya. Why is this image crucial? Because this signifies that transfer of power, the transfer of the title, if you will, of Chief Minister from Sitramaya to DK Shivkumar. And so that handshake, the visuals on your screens, are the most important right now. Imagine this, Sitramaya announced to the ministers that yes, I'm stepping down as chief minister. There was absolutely no need for him to take that forward and talk about who is going to be the next chief minister. He's chosen to do so to send out a message that he's 100% okay with the high command's decision of having DK Shivkumar as the chief minister of Karnataka. So he went ahead and announced it to all the cabinet ministers. Meet your new chief minister. Meet the next chief minister of Karnataka. So there can be no bigger endorsement than that, really, for DK Shivkumar. Sitramaya and DK Shivkumar's formal handshake sealing the deal right now. We'll get in all of our reporters, Nagarjun Dwarkanath, Sagar Raj, Anaga Keshav, and Apurva. For the moment, let me take this across to Apurva Jayachandran, who's joining us from DK Shivkumar's residence. The next big photo of Apurva is going to be at the Lok Bhavan V here. What really is going to play out there is DK Shivkumar going to accompany Sitramaya when he hands over his resignation.
1: But in fact, if you do see this breakfast meeting that took place early this morning, just concluded less than a half an hour before, and we had also seen the kind of, you know, photographs that had come out, the kind of, reverence and respect that had been shared between DK Shivkumar and Sitramaya as well. That picture of DK Shivkumar, asking for, touching Sidramaya's feet there, seeking his blessings, does show the kind of camaraderie, does show the kind of respect and reverence that each of these leaders have, no matter what their stature is, what their rank is in the Congress there, it shows that both of them are going ahead and they share that brotherhood that they have maintained for so far. You know, earlier on we had also seen these kind of breakfast meetings take place here, especially in Karnataka, the Chief Minister calling on the Deputy Chief Minister and vice versa as well. And today, yet again, now we are expecting that the Chief Minister Sitramaya now post the breakfast meeting and briefing the Cabinet of Ministers there, Cabinet and MLA is there, saying that yes, this baton will be passed rightfully to DK Shivkumar. It is only going to be a matter of time, Akshita, before DK Shivkumar also repays a token of thankfulness, because he will stand by Sitramaya, and that's what these photos also prove. Yes, both of these leaders are teary-eyed. They're very emotional about the transition of power that is taking place today after the announcement made by Sitramaya. But one thing is sure, that is neither of them have let any kind of jealousy or any kind of bad talks sully the kind of relationship they have, and that's what is we can see from these photographs that have come out. And I'm very sure that coming when Sitramaya will go to the governor there, granted the governor is not here in Karnataka, but when he goes in and gives the resignation letter, definitely he will be back, most likely by DK Shivkumar.
0: Games happened, ultimately none of that played out here, and what we're seeing is the decks cleared for now Chief Minister DKS. I can go ahead and declare it, Naga, that it is going to be DKS Sarkara next.
2: Yes, it can be Mukhyamantri.
0: No ifs, no buts.
2: No ifs, no buts. Mukhyamantri DK Shivkumar of Karnataka henceforth. Chief Minister DK Shivkumar of Karnataka henceforth. So it's official now, because CM himself has said it in the meeting. If you want to hear it from the Chief Minister's mouth, then we'll have to wait for the 3 o'clock press conference. But he's told the cabinet colleagues, we had two of them confirm it on air, that DK Shivkumar will be the next Chief Minister. And like I've been talking about, there's no third party here. The reason why CM was removed is to make sure that the deputy would be sitting in his place. There's no question of Kharge or Parmeshwar. These were all theories that or visual thinking of people. The only reason if the person A was removed is to accommodate the person B, right so as well. And there was no negotiations that High Command allowed Mr. Sitramaya to do. He was just communicated that he has to step down for the promise that was made. And the promise, who were the evidences for the promise? Seems like the Congress president himself was in agreement of the promise, and that's the reason why the transition happened. Credit to the Congress, because this was not another...
0: Great, 100%.
2: This was not another Rajasthan episode where Ashok Gehlot continued to become... This was not another Chhattisgarh where Mr. Baghel continued to become the chief minister. But now that the baton is given to DK Shivkumar, he has the burden of proving himself right. If not, trust me, the Congress can equally remove DK Shivakumar in 28 and project some other leader for the next election. So all at stake for DK Shivakumar, this is the first phase of the battle. The next phase of the battle is to be better a chief minister. He'll be compared to CM every step of his governance. He'll be compared to Siddaramaiah model of governance. He has to implement the guarantees. He has to ensure the finances are fine. Home department has to be taken care. The law department has to be taken care. He has to tackle BJP here as an opposition. A leader of opposition will come at you in the assembly. You need to be right with the numbers. You need to have the politics, the politicking to, and also the MLA support. Siddaramaiah, the moment he turns around to the MLAs, MLAs would get up to ensure that they fight for Siddaramaiah. So that stature will have to come through, and that's the next phase of battle for DK Shivakumar to ensure that he steps into the big, big boots of Siddaramaiah model of governance.
0: He's going to have to hit the ground running. It takes a bit of getting used to, you know, in Tamil Nadu, from transitioning from Stalin to Chief Minister Vijay. Here it's transitioning from Chief Minister Siddaramaiah to Chief Minister DK Shivakumar. It takes a bit of getting used to, but we'll get there. And I think in the next few days, it'll become official, in which case then it's set in stone that DK Shivakumar is the next Chief Minister. He's been waiting for this for the longest time, but I'll bring in Anika Keshav and Sagai Raj also this broadcast. Sagai is here from the Chief Minister's residence. Right now, Siddaramaiah's residence. We don't know how long that will be, Sagai. But let's talk about the other aspect of this. Yes, Siddaramaiah stepping down. Yes, he's going to go ahead and resign as instructed by the High Command. What next for Siddaramaiah, Sagai? No Rajya Sabha seat. That's clear.
3: Absolutely. What we get to learn through our sources is that when he will reach Delhi, he is going to communicate to the High Command that he doesn't want Rajya Sabha seat and he wants to continue in Karnataka and Karnataka politics, and probably he will not be active in the electoral politics. What we also get to learn through our sources is that after Siddaramaiah has announced to the cabinet minister that DK Shivakumar be his successor, DK Shivakumar spoke to the cabinet and also said that we need Siddaramaiah. We need Siddaramaiah's support to win 2028 election as well as 29th Lok Sabha election. He should work for the party, and definitely he's the person who can make change for the state, for the party of Congress in the state of Karnataka. So he said that without his support, it is going to be difficult. We need his support. And remember, he's one of the tallest leaders of Karnataka. He's one of those mass leaders, probably one of the last mass leaders from the Congress, from the backward community in the state of Karnataka. And that is the reason even Rahul Gandhi has insisted that we need your expertise in Delhi. We need your expertise for 2029 election. But what we get to learn through our sources is that he's going to deny the factor that he will not be going to the national politics. But how are we going to help the party? We need to wait and watch. Because he has already said that he will be part of Karnataka government, but the High Command is looking for a larger role for 2029, where they feel that his expertise would help. And definitely, he is of that stature who understand the demand, who understand the backward class community's emotion in the state of Karnataka. So they want him to be a pan-India leader who can go ahead and take care of this particular issue. Time and again, Rahul Gandhi has spoken about the importance of OBC, how their rights have been neglected, and definitely, if Siddaramaiah joins his team, definitely it is going to be a big boost for Rahul Gandhi and Congress at national level. But it all depends upon Siddaramaiah's decision.
0: So, you know, he is going to, I'll put it this way, politely refuse the Rajya Sabha seat. And that's because he's not upset with the High Command. You know, it's not a rebellion or it's not his way of telling the High Command, I'm not happy. What's very clear is that he's okay with the High Command's decision, which is why later today he's going to Delhi to meet with Rahul Gandhi, to meet with Mallikarjun Kharge, to thank them and also personally tell them that he's not interested in the Rajya Sabha seat. But let's also highlight that there's time right up till June 8th, the last day of filing nominations for the Rajya Sabha seats. So right up till then, the Congress High Command, the leadership has a chance there to go ahead and try to convince Siddaramaiah to come on board for the Rajya Sabha seat. Let me bring in Nagarjun, because we're getting breaking news that's coming in right now that, as expected, Yatindra Siddaramaiah is going to be inducted in the cabinet. That's one power game that's worked out. Yeah. Siddaramaiah may not accept Rajya Sabha seat, but his son he wanted in the cabinet.
2: His son will be the successor of Siddaramaiah, and he will take the legacy forward is what the CM feels. He'll be inducted in DK Shivakumar cabinet. He'll be one of the ministers in Chief Minister's cabinet now. So two spots already filled. One is the CM portfolio himself. which is the 32nd, and 31st will be Yatindra. So, two confirmation already that who will be in the cabinet. Shiv Kumar will be in the cabinet. Mr. Yatindra, who is an MLC, will be in the cabinet, and likely a big portfolio will be coming his way, either the Water Resource Department or the Industry Department, which is prime portfolios in Karnataka, because Karnataka usually depends largely on industries and water also. Water Department usually gets around 20,000 crore.
0: Budget. That's under D.K. Shivkumar right
2: now. That's under D.K. Shivkumar right now, and it's big portfolio, considered big here. It has development works where you can reach out to many, many constituencies as well, because the water resource is a perennial subject. You would build dams, you do pipe projects, and industry is also big. You have big tech companies wanting to come to Bengaluru and around Bengaluru. You have Foxconn already here, which is manufacturing the Apple iPhones now. That's the big department that the Chief Minister's son is looking at. And most likely, I think, he would be given what he wants.
0: But tell us something. Siddaramaiah being such a tall leader, I think Yatindra Siddaramaiah is yet to reach anywhere close to the legacy of his father. This will, of course, make it one step closer to getting towards that legacy. But he's never really had to prove himself politically as much.
2: That's true. He was not the political heir of Siddaramaiah. There was his brother, Rakesh Siddaramaiah, who unfortunately passed away in 2013, 2014, when CM was back then the CM also. Yatindra was a doctor. He was a pathologist. He was always away from the politics of his father. He was not even looking at the constituency, which is the Chamundeshwari constituency back then. When his brother passed away, he had to fill in the shoes. Someone had to be available for the father to look at the constituency. When father was looking at the state, someone had to take care of the constituency. And Yatindra was pulled from his professional work. He had a lab here in Bengaluru, the pathology lab, and then he was told to come to the politics. He contested the election. He won last time, and then now this time around, he vacated the seat for his father so that the father can come back to his previous seat, and Siddaramaiah won with a thumping majority this time around, and then he was chosen to be the MLC because he sacrificed his seat for the father. As an MLC, he will be the chief minister. I mean, he will be one of the cabinet ministers of Karnataka while his father vacates the chair. So it's a give and take for both. Some remedy so that the family is not completely unhappy and disappointed, because the one person in the cabinet, in the family, still remains in the cabinet.
0: Interesting. So Yatindra Siddaramaiah finds a place in the cabinet. That's for certain. That's confirmed. D.K. Shivkumar, obviously. Yatindra Siddaramaiah, the rest, we'll have to wait and see what happens. But let me bring the focus back to what's expected in the next few hours. Anika Keshav is joining us live from Lok Bhavan. Anika, all the action going to shift away. You are 2:30. So on this date, this day of, in fact, 28th May, will go down in the history of Karnataka. The day that a chief minister with such a great legacy, a leader with this kind of a legacy, Siddaramaiah, all set to resign as chief minister. 2:30 is when he's expected to meet with not the governor, but the secretary to the governor. We've seen that constitutionally, there's no mandate that, you know, that meeting has to be physically happening. So what are you hearing from your sources in the Lok Bhavan? Will they accept that resignation or wait for the governor to come back?
1: Well, in fact, constitutionally, it is permitted for the governor's secretary to be receiving the resignation letter on behalf of the governor in his or her absence. And therefore, we believe that the resignation letter will be taken by the governor's secretary. But, you know, of course, if the governor prefers that his physical presence is required for acceptance, then there will be a change. The governor does hold that power. But by around 2:30, when the chief minister comes, the resignation letter will be handed over. He will be accompanied by his close aides to sort of send in that moral support and to stand by him and to stand with him. It's a question mark if D.K. Shivkumar will also be accompanying him, because this is a very big day that he has anticipated and waited for the longest time in his career. We are just a few hours away from Siddaramaiah's arrival. Security here, I can tell you, is already beefed up. I don't know if you can see the barricades behind me, the police deployment, the police officers of the IPS cadre have already started trickling in to make sure that the law and order is maintained, that no supporter of Siddaramaiah comes here and makes a ruckus or creates a law and order issue. And therefore, security is very well maintained outside the Lok Bhavan. At 2:30, when Siddaramaiah comes in, it will be, like you mentioned, a historic day in Karnataka, because we're talking about a stalwart on the same league as Devegowda, on the same league as Yediyurappa, resigned from his position. And this will be the end of Siddaramaiah as chief minister. So it really is a big, big farewell, end of an era, end of a socialist leader in Karnataka.
0: Absolutely. And, you know, today is all about celebrating the legacy of Siddaramaiah. That's very, very clear in the messaging also that DK Shivakumar, even when he emerged outside of, in fact, the CM's residence, didn't resort to any speaking to the media, no celebration, no smile on his face, none of that. On his phone, he went right past. Let's get you some of those statements that's come in. We spoke to a number of ministers right after the meeting. Some of them joined us on the phone as well. Here's what they said about what really transpired in that meeting, about how Siddaramaiah had communicated to them that he's choosing to step down as chief minister, and also communicated he didn't need to, but he chose to do so, that DK Shivakumar is going to be the next chief minister of Karnataka. Let's get you all of those reactions from the ministers who were part of that meeting, because then you get a first-hand sense of exactly what transpired at the breakfast meeting.
2: Joining me right now is Minister Dinesh Gundurao, the Cabinet Minister. Sir, 2 hours of deliberations with the Chief Minister. What exactly transpired, sir?
4: No, the CM had called all his Council of Ministers, and he expressed his thanks and his regard he's had for all the ministers, and how he's had, you know, all the cooperation, and he spoke very, he spoke very beautifully and very emotionally also, and also he conveyed to the ministers what had happened in Delhi, and how, that there's going to be a change in guard over here, and he was very graceful about it also. And I think he handled it so well. I think it just shows his maturity and his clarity. We see so many times in politics that, you know, when these kind of situations come, leaders tend to, you know, become...

0: one can imagine, because he's been such a giant figure of Karnataka politics. But there were also reports that he put forward D.K. Shivakumar's name to be the next chief minister, literally telling him that I am behind this transition of power.
1: Yeah, so he was very clear about it, and he also told that this is what the High Command has conveyed, and we're all together and we'll work together, you know. So there was no animosity or no feeling of, hurt, being hurt. I think he expressed himself beautifully, and the larger battle that is there to take on this dictatorial BJP, the way they want to create a Congress Mukt Bharat and an opposition Mukt Bharat, that is the bigger challenge, and we all have to fight. And I think that was what he expressed, and I think it just showed what a great leader he is.
0: Sir, can you take us through what exactly happened in the meeting? We are told that Chief Minister has told all of you that he will be resigning today, and he's proposed Mr. D.K. Shivakumar's name as the next Chief Minister of Karnataka.
2: Once the Chief Minister resigns, that means the entire cabinet too is resigned.
0: Right, sir.
2: Today he will resign by 3:30, but governor is not in station, but he is tendered the resignation to Secretary of Governor.
0: Sir, what else did the Chief Minister tell you, sir, over the... Because the meeting was around 2 hours, almost.
2: He was our leader for 16 years, so he was 8 years opposition leader, 8 years Chief Minister, and he thanked all the cabinet colleagues for our cooperation, and even... Our cabinet ministers also thanked him for his cooperation in both the tenures.
0: So, and was it an emotional moment for you? Because you have seen Siddaramaiah over the last 25 years. Was it an emotional moment for the chief minister and for other cabinet people?
2: He was very calm and quiet. He was very calm.
0: But did he have tears, sir, when he was talking to you?
2: No. He is very calm.
0: Sir, and... I'm told that D.K. Shivakumar will be the next Chief Minister of Karnataka. How do you see this, the transition of power?
2: It is up to High Command. High Command decided.
3: Siddaramaiah said, we'll make D.K. Shivakumar new CM.
4: Sir, ikkada matte CM delli vastaru sir.
5: Sir, ikkada CM
4: matte vastaru sir. Sir,
5: ikkada CM matte
4: vastaru sir. Sir, ikkada CM matte vastaru sir.
5: Sir, ikkada CM matte vastaru sir. Sir, ikkada CM matte vastaru sir.
4: Sir, ikkada CM matte vastaru sir. Sir, ikkada CM matte vastaru sir. Sir, ikkada CM matte vastaru sir. Sir, ikkada CM matte vastaru sir. Sir, ikkada CM matte.
6: Okay, so let's get you details of what we picked up and what transpired in those meetings. You've heard from the ministers themselves, but here's what we know. That the breakfast meeting started about 10 a.m. in the morning. Right after that, right after 10 a.m., when all of the food was served, you had delicious idlis, vadas, dosa, you had kesari bath, which is a sweet, essentially all of that served to all of the ministers. That's when Siddaramaiah decided to speak up. And getting rather emotional, he said that he is resigning as Chief Minister of Karnataka. He spoke to all the colleagues, highlighted what all they'd managed to deliver and achieve in the last 3 years. Many of his cabinet colleagues who were sitting there also got rather emotional. And for obvious reasons, they've seen Siddaramaiah up close, working for the state. They worked with him, alongside him for the last, not just 3 years, but last many decades. And so for them, this was a very, very emotional moment. And then beyond that, the other big headline that emerged is that Siddaramaiah even chose to go ahead and name D.K. Shivakumar. He didn't need to do that. You know, there was no need for him to say who the next chief minister is. He just had to announce that he was stepping down. But he's consciously chosen to do that. Why? Because it's almost a goodwill message that, look, there's no differences between us. The High Command has taken their call. I fully respect that decision. And so with that particular move has ensured so far, at least, that everything is smooth as far as the transition of power goes. I'll bring in Sagar Raj for the latest updates also of what's playing out now. Sagar, 2:30 is the appointment with the secretary to the governor. So in about an hour from now, we're expecting that Siddaramaiah, for one last time, as Chief Minister, will be leaving from his residence and headed to the Lok Bhavan. I can only imagine what a deeply emotional moment this is for Siddaramaiah. It's not just about the CM throne, Sagar. The fact that he said no to a Rajya Sabha seat effectively means that with today, he's announcing his political retirement. There's no place bigger than a CM seat in Karnataka in a state.
7: Yes, he will retire from the electoral politics, but he will be still active.

0: active in the politics. And remember that you cannot discount Siddaramaiah from Karnataka. And even D.K. Shivakumar has categorically mentioned in the meeting, in the breakfast meeting, that we need the support of Siddaramaiah. We need his expertise in the government. And we need his help in 2028 and 2029. And he is one of the tallest leaders of Karnataka, one of the mass leaders from the backward class community. And that is the reason even the high command has requested him to come to Delhi and help them in 2029 elections. And he will be walking. The emotions will be very high. And most of the cabinet ministers who were with him, who worked with him, understand his work style. They were in tears. They were quite emotionally shattered when they heard the word that he is going to resign and D.K. Shivakumar is going to take over. Yes, this is part and parcel of your life. There should be new people who should get an opportunity, and the seniors should make way for the new generation. And probably he is setting an example. It is a smooth exit of Siddaramaiah if everything happens according to the plan of high command. Remember, a lot of ministers, MLAs and loyalists of D.K. Shivakumar, Siddaramaiah, met him yesterday and also told him, stating that he should not accept whatever has been said by the high command. You should protest against it. And they also promised that they will also try to do signature campaign in support of Siddaramaiah. But Siddaramaiah did not accept any of them. He was silent. He was reluctant to take any of those advisors. He said that I will reply to you all tomorrow. And this is a reply that we get here after the breakfast meeting, where he has categorically mentioned that the high command have instructed him to go ahead and resign. And time and again, he has reiterated that if Rahul Gandhi asks him to resign, he will resign in the next minute. And that's what he has done now. He has stick to his words. And after Rahul Gandhi's instructions, he will be tendering his resignation around 2:30 here at Lok Bhavan.
1: Okay, so interesting developments this, and what we can confirm for you, you're right, Sagar, that Siddaramaiah stuck to his word. What the high command says, I will follow. No drama, no politics, no posturing. He's followed to the T what the high command has asked him to do, which is resign. So irrespective of whether the governor is there or not, he's going to be handing over his papers at 2:30 this afternoon to the governor. Let's also get you more breaking news coming in, and I'll plug in Nagarjun once again on this. Naga, what we're hearing, and this is a big question mark, the governor is not here. What happens then? If the governor says, I have to be here personally for my resignation to be, for the resignation to move forward, for it to be accepted, what happens then?
2: Well, the legal aspect is that the governor will have to officially accept, is what I'm told. Even though the chief minister will
1: have... Does he have to be there personally?
2: No, he doesn't have to receive it personally, but he will have to take the letter in hand and maybe sign, and the legal procedures will happen from there. It can't be accepted via e-office or an email or of fax as well. That's what I'm told right now. Because I spoke to the Legislative Party Secretary of Karnataka Congress. They are saying that I'm not able to call the Legislative Party meet till the resignation is accepted, because there's legalities as well. They're waiting, because the CLP is not about any random subject discussion. It's about picking D.K. Shivakumar as the party floor leader, and with the signatures of 140 MLAs, then they would reach Lok Bhavan. And that's why the delay is here. The confusion is that till Raj Bhavan accepts, or the governor accepts, the official letter of resignation, a new CLP will not be called, and which will happen a few more days later. I'm thinking, we got the visuals of governor at his house in Indore that we have seen. Maybe he'll come back tomorrow, day after, one doesn't know. Once he comes back, I think then the CLP will be announced.
1: And then you'll have D.K. Shivakumar in a tearing hurry to move things along. I think what we'll also try to do is we'll try to speak to the legal advisor, Mr. Ponnanna. He should be able to give us clarity on what really Siddaramaiah's strategy is, why he's choosing to go to the Lok Bhavan despite the fact that the governor isn't there. Because clearly then, the law and what the constitution says will matter. As far as the constitution is concerned, you know, it doesn't have to be physical presence. A resignation, a letter staking claim has to be done physically in the presence of that leader. But if this is happening where essentially you're going to be seeing a resignation, that can happen virtually. And what I mean by virtually is it can be emailed or faxed. The question is whether it can be accepted via email or fax. And that's where it's a bit of a grey area, perhaps ultimately the prerogative of the governor. As we get you those details at this point on exactly what the constitution says, Sagai, why is it that Siddaramaiah has chosen to go ahead with his resignation? You know, he could have chosen to wait for a day. wait to see when the governor comes back, because clearly he had a personal emergency, left suddenly late last night. Why has Siddaramaiah said, irrespective, I'm resigning today? Is it legal reasons, legal advice that he's received, or more about posturing? Okay, let's cut across to live reactions.
3: What was the support for DK Shivkumar once Chief Minister announced that he is going to be the next?
4: I was told there was absolutely no problem.
3: There shouldn't be.
4: No. Everybody is cooperating.
3: And sir, until the governor accepts, are we looking at the CLP meeting being delayed? How is that?
4: I don't know. I don't know anything about it.
3: All right. Thank you so much, sir. That was, R.B. Deshpande there speaking to India Today. In fact, he goes ahead and talks about the breakfast meeting that took place. He says that all things are going well right now, and it will, in the future as well, things will be smoothened out, and that the next step for the success for Karnataka will be D.K. Shivkumar. With video journalist Shiv Shankar, Apurva Jayachandran, India Today.
1: Okay, so as we get you all of the details that are coming in right now, that's R.V. Deshpande speaking right now to India Today, confirming that, yes, everything has been smoothed out, ironed out, no complications, no differences whatsoever. And that's evident in also what we saw transpiring in this particular meet. Sagar, my question to you earlier, and if he's with us, I was asking you about why Siddaramaiah has chosen to go ahead with his resignation. Is this also about posturing, that I gave my word to the high command, so I'll go ahead and follow it irrespective of whether the governor is there or not? Sagai.

0: Okay, we're just going to connect with Sagar in just a bit to give you a sense of what's really happening right now and why Siddaramaiah has chosen to go ahead and submit his resignation in this manner, despite the fact that the governor is not here. You've got messaging clearly from Siddaramaiah that irrespective, he wants to go ahead and submit his resignation. As we get you the latest updates that are coming in right now, we can also confirm for you that there are now protests that are broken out in Shivamoga in favour of Siddaramaiah. A few of these images that have come in, you're not seeing an uprising across Karnataka or anything of that sort. And Naga, you are seeing some protests that are taking place. What that highlights is that there is certain pressure on the high command, but nothing that will lead to a divide or a rift within the Congress.
1: Well, I expected much more than this. Few people in pockets have been protesting. I thought people would be coming onto the streets, blocking highways, burning tyres. Nothing of that has happened. Which seems to be because the High Command has not announced it. One, there was no communication from the High Command officially that Siddaramaiah has been told to step down from us, and we have instructed him to do that. That has not come through, and that's the reason why you're not seeing it, the protest outrightly. That's a very, very clever ploy, is what I feel. KC Venugopal came out and said this meeting was about Rajya Sabha election and MLC elections. Chief Minister now has told the cabinet colleagues. Remember, till now, the CM has not spoken to the media or in public that he's resigning as the Chief Minister of Karnataka. And that's the reason why we are seeing the protests only in pockets based on the media reports that they have seen. But I think it's the end of that also. There will be not much of protest because CM has himself put his weight behind D.K. Shivakumar to be the next Chief Minister of Karnataka, which will happen anytime soon. And there will also be counter-narrative if the Kuruba community starts protesting. They will be at the, on the other side, Wakaliga community start putting pressure, saying that what is wrong in this High Command decision. So it can become community versus community, leaders versus leader. The hug, the falling of the feet, taking blessings and the speech saying that we need Siddaramaiah in Karnataka. Without Siddaramaiah, there can't be 2028 elections. And that sentence, in fact, wraps up everything that has happened in the last 24 hours. Siddaramaiah supporters will also fall in line eventually and make way for D.K. Shivakumar.
0: Okay, so yes, you know, it'll be smooth sailing, at least for now, for D.K. Shivakumar. He'll have to prove himself, though. And that will be a challenge as well. Apoorva Jayachandran is joining us live from D.K. Shivakumar's residence. Apoorva, there's been very muted, you know, if on one side you're seeing very muted protests, there's also muted celebrations by DK supporters. It's almost as if both camps have been told, wait, don't jump the gun. Wait, don't react. And so even at DK Shivakumar's residence right now, you don't see the craze or the celebrations that you'd usually see when someone is made the chief minister.
2: Well, in fact, Akshita, when we were here covering the Karnataka elections and the names are announced that Siddaramaiah is going to be the chief minister and D.K. Shivakumar was going to be the deputy chief minister, there were firecrackers that were being burnt in this very place where I'm standing at. There were sweets, laddus, mitais that were being distributed amongst people, dholes that were, given out as a sense of celebration, not only in Camp DK, but also in Camp Siddaramaiah as well. But now it looks like both leaders, they are putting forward a priority, which is that they will maintain respect. They will maintain, a smooth transition of power, and they don't want any kind of untoward incident, any protest, anybody, attempting for any kind of violence. All of this they want to put to a halt, and that's why you're also seeing Siddaramaiah preemptively calling for the leaders, calling for the meeting there that is scheduled to take place as well. He has gone ahead and given his decision to the cabinet ministers, to the MLAs there, saying yes, I will be selecting and handpicking D.K. Shivakumar to be the next chief minister of Karnataka, and I want all of your support in supporting him. And that message is a very clear message by Siddaramaiah, and hopefully it does transverse into the crowds as well, be it his constituency in Varuna or anywhere else as well. Tall leaders like Siddaramaiah are often cherished and beloved in Karnataka, and the sentiments that people hold for Siddaramaiah is quite strong, and that's why you can see these kind of fringe protests that are taking place. On the other side, for D.K. Shivakumar as well, since the morning before the breakfast meeting as well, we have seen pockets of cadres who have been standing here, some bringing in bouquets, some shouting that D.K. Shivakumar is the next CM, all slogan-leering that is going on, but it's not going on in a large manner.
0: That's about it. You know, this is, at the end of the day, a huge moment for D.K. Shivakumar. he's been waiting for this for years, not months, but years. He's been pushing to be the chief minister of Karnataka. And finally, he's gotten what he's wanted. You know, he's played his cards very smartly, lobbied hard with the high command, with the players who matter, but at the same time waited, watched from a distance whenever the high command was ready. And so in that sense, also sent out a message that I have full faith in the Congress top brass, in the Congress high command, that they were forced to go ahead and live up to the promise that they made to him. Here's a look at D.K. Shivkumar's journey, from where he started to now all set to become the Mukhya Mantri of Karnataka, the Chief Minister of Karnataka.
3: Halli Kempegowda Shivakumar, popularly known as D.K. Shivakumar, is one of Karnataka's most formidable political forces. A leader who rose from a modest farming family, he has climbed the ranks to become one of the most influential faces of the Congress in the state and the party's crisis man. From early on, Shivakumar showed sharp political instinct. He entered electoral politics in 1989 at the age of 27, when he contested and won the Sathanur constituency.
4: Nanu Dottarhalli Kempegowda Shivakumar emba hesirunada nanu.
3: And he never looked back. Over the decades, he has been elected 8 times, never losing a single assembly election. A rare consistency in Karnataka politics. His political journey has seen him hold several key ministerial portfolios, each adding to his reputation as a strong, hands-on leader. But his biggest value lies in being the Congress's troubleshooter due to his consistent success in managing political crisis, preventing the defection of party legislators and forming coalition governments against the odds. Whether it be acing resort politics to keep MLAs loyal during power struggles or rapidly engineering the 2018 Congress JDS government in Karnataka under the BJP's nose, DKS is the party's ever reliable go-to man. A loyal Congress leader, Shivakumar worked relentlessly to strengthen the party's grassroots network. Now, after a year-long power tussle within the Congress, D.K. Shivakumar appears set to finally secure the top post that eluded him in 2023, when Siddaramaiah was chosen as Chief Minister and he was made Deputy Chief Minister. For D.K. Shivakumar, this could mark the culmination of a long political climb, from grassroots strongman to the man set to take charge of Karnataka. Bureau Report, India Today.
0: So for D.K. Shivakumar, this will be a moment of celebration, not quite yet. And that's very clear in the fact that so far he's not resorted to any victory speech, celebration, none of that. He's going to wait the next 24 hours after Siddaramaiah speaks. That's when, and once the CLP happens, the Legislative Party meet, once it's official, set in stone, that's when D.K. Shivakumar will actually go ahead and celebrate. What we do know, however, is that D.K. Shivakumar wants the backing and wants to ensure that he can manage to get done with the swearing in as soon as possible. He doesn't want any more hiccups, any more hurdles. He wants to go ahead and finish the swearing in as soon as possible. So as we get you those details, we are tracking very closely also what happens in the next few hours. What's key to D.K. Shivakumar fulfilling his dream of being sworn in as Chief Minister immediately is whether the resignation of Siddaramaiah is accepted or not. Whether the resignation is accepted by the governor immediately or takes a couple of days. If the governor says, I want to come to Bengaluru, scrutinize the letter and then accept it, this could go on for another 24 hours, but that's about it. It's only a question of when, not really if anymore, as far as D.K. Shivakumar is concerned. So it's a question of whether Saturday or Sunday, based on the governor's time, based on the governor's okay for the resignation. Right now, Governor Thavarchand Gehlot, remember, if you missed our coverage in the morning, we are seeing essentially that Thavarchand Gehlot is in Indore. He had a family emergency, a personal emergency, and therefore rushed out to head to Madhya Pradesh late last night. And so because of that, now, even as Siddaramaiah said, irrespective, I'm going to go ahead and submit my resignation to the secretary, to the governor. There's a big question mark of whether the resignation will immediately be accepted or whether it will take time, with the governor set to come back as well. As we get to all of those updates that's coming in right now, let's also give you a sense of Siddaramaiah's legacy. We've been saying this repeatedly, that today is not so much a day of celebrating D.K. Shivakumar, but a day of honouring the legacy of Siddaramaiah, a leader who's represented the Ahinda, the grouping, the minorities, Dalits, OBCs, for the last many decades. He's built a very specific image for himself, and that image is someone who is the voice of the minorities, of the OBCs, which is why the Congress High Command is trying to ensure that, irrespective of what happens, he's accommodated, he's seen as a leader who's celebrated, not sidelined. Take a look at this report on Siddaramaiah's journey.
3: After months of speculation, Karnataka now appears headed for a major political transition. Chief Minister Siddaramaiah is all set to step down, clearing the way for Deputy Chief Minister D.K. Shivakumar to finally take over the top post. For Siddaramaiah, it marks another defining turn in a political career spanning over 5 decades. Siddaramaiah first won from Chamundeshwari in 1983 and over the years represented constituencies including Varuna and Badami, becoming a 9-time MLA. Before emerging as Congress's biggest OBC face in Karnataka, Siddaramaiah spent decades in the Janata Parivar, from Lok Dal and Janata Party to Janata Dal and later JDS. But 2005 proved to be a turning point. After a bitter fallout with H.D. Devegowda, Siddaramaiah walked out and joined the Congress in 2006. Within years, he became the party's tallest leader in the state, leading Congress to victory in 2013 and becoming Chief Minister.
5: Nano Siddaramaiah emba hesarina nano kanunina moolaka.
3: Known for his welfare-driven politics and strong connect with backward classes, Siddaramaiah became the first Karnataka Chief Minister in nearly 40 years to complete a full 5-year term from 2013 to 2018. His flagship, 5 guarantees, free bus rides for women, cash support, free electricity, subsidized grain and unemployment aid, powered Congress's emphatic return in 2023. Now, as Karnataka prepares for a likely change of guard, Siddaramaiah may be stepping down as Chief Minister. All eyes are now on what could be his next political role and how the Congress veteran continues to shape Karnataka politics even beyond the top post. Bureau Report, India Today.
0: So for Siddaramaiah, this is truly the end of an era, not just actually for Siddaramaiah, but for the whole of Karnataka. And I'll bring in Anaga Keshav, because even as it's about 1:40 right now, Anaga, in just about an hour from now, Siddaramaiah will be where you are at the Lok Bhavan, submitting his resignation papers to the secretary, to the governor, not the governor himself. And I did ask this question earlier to Sagai as well about what's with the hurry right now. Why is it that despite the governor not being there, Siddaramaiah's refused to budge on his timeline, has said, irrespective, I'm going to go ahead and hand over my resignation. He could have pushed it by another 24 hours. Why did he choose not to do that, Anaga?
6: No, see, Siddaramaiah wants to stick to his stance. He just wants to get done with it. He says that I've already given my word to Rahul Gandhi to step down as the Chief Minister, and the governor leaving at the last minute was completely his prerogative. No one expected that governor would leave, but I'm going to stick to my word. I've promised that I will resign on this day, and I'm going to continue to do so whether or not the governor is there. And there's also an allegation that the governor left the city at the behest of Amit Shah, and therefore it's quite unpredictable and uncertain. And therefore, Siddaramaiah says that no matter what political games that the BJP wants to play or not, I'm going to stick to my word and resign on this day and hand over my resignation to the private secretary of governor, if not the governor himself. So more than the hurry, I think it's just the fact that Siddaramaiah wants to stick to his stance of promising to resign today and he wants to stick by it come what may. And therefore, since there's also a provision in the constitution that the resignation letter can be handed over to private secretary in the absence of a governor, Siddaramaiah wants to make use of that and make sure that he steps down today. Because when he knows that he's no longer going to continue serving as the chief minister, then why delay? Let's just be done with it and make sure that we move forward. So that seems to be the kind of motto that Siddaramaiah is operating by. Just an hour from now, like you pointed out, Siddaramaiah will be here at the Lok Bhavan. I'm just at the entrance. I'm very, very close to the gate. Siddaramaiah will be here in about an hour to submit his resignation. It will be an iconic, very historic visual to look forward to. Siddaramaiah submitting his letter of resignation to the governor's private secretary. All right, Anaga, thanks very much for joining us with those details. As Anaga told you, in the next 1 hour, Siddaramaiah will be there for one last time as chief minister. He will emerge from his residence, go to the Lok Bhavan, hand over his resignation. But as we track the latest updates here in Karnataka, I'm here in Bengaluru. You can trust us to get you all the updates as we have been in our blanket coverage from early this morning. On this edition of So South, let me just quickly also switch over to what's happening in Tamil Nadu. Now, Chief Minister Vijay, who took a very brief visit to Delhi, met with Prime Minister Modi, met with Finance Minister. There was talk that he was to meet the Gandhis, that he was to meet Rahul and Sonia Gandhi. But that didn't happen this morning, as discussed initially, as speculated initially. Now he's back in Chennai. So that meeting and his visit to Delhi has come to an end. But several questions, a whole lot of politics being played around whether this was a successful visit or not for Chief Minister Vijay. His first to Delhi, two meetings that have happened essentially. Prime Minister Modi and Finance Minister Nirmala Sitharaman. And I'm going to bring in Pramod Madhav for more details of what's really happening. Pramod, there's some speculation that there was no meeting that was set to even take place between the Gandhis, and that's going to happen in 2 weeks from now. Was there a meeting planned? Was it cancelled last minute? What exactly happened, Pramod?
7: Well, Akshita, the actual plan for the chief minister was for 2 days. The first day was a government event, and the second one was a kind of like political leaders meet. So very clearly, the government event went well. He met the prime minister. He met the finance minister, Nirmala Sitharaman. However, time apparently was also sought to meet the home minister, Amit Shah. But he is busy in Gujarat, so that's been given as a reason for the chief minister were not able to meet him. However, today, the actual plan, our sources very clearly say that the actual plan was that he was supposed to meet the Gandhis, Rahul Gandhi and Sonia Gandhi by 10:30 a.m. in the morning. But some things have happened on the chief minister's end. Very clearly state that actually the kind of like, you know, postponement of this event was from the Congress end. However, now Christopher Tilak, the MP from Congress, the Rajya Sabha MP, he comes and says that there were quite a lot of things planned on the Congress end today. The first one being the Karnataka leaders being in Delhi to meet the Gandhis, and also the second one about the Rajya Sabha seat. That is also a kind of crisis that is happening over there. He called it a crisis, and he says that that's the reason perhaps the chief minister, who would be in Delhi on the 11th of June to attend the Niti Aayog meeting, he would definitely meet them on 11th of June. These are the words of Christopher Tilak, the MP from Congress Party, and he's giving us this brand new information, Akshita.
6: No, so then Pramod, give us a sense here. That means that the Congress is suggesting that there was no meeting that was supposed to take place with Rahul and Sonia Gandhi? Because all along we heard meetings with Prime Minister Modi, well, Home Minister Amit Shah, Finance Minister Nirmala Sitharaman. Home Minister Amit Shah meeting too did not happen because that also had scheduling issues.
7: Well, Akshita, one thing is very certain. At least it's like government events completely have been conducted except for meeting with the Home Minister. However, this was something that was, a lot of people want to see how his meeting going to be a proper detailed meeting in Delhi with the Gandhis, especially with Sonia Gandhi, because even though he has called Rahul Gandhi as his brother, there has been no kind of communication that has been established, at least in the open, with Sonia Gandhi. So this was something that was waited, many people want to see how it's going to progress, because the last leader from Tamil Nadu, very close to Sonia Gandhi, is M.K. Stalin. So we're not exactly sure what exactly happened over there, but Christopher Tilak, the Rajya Sabha MP, says that quite a lot of the Congress has a lot of things for today to handle. That's the reason possibly there is no possible way for the chief minister, even if he meets the Gandhis, to sit and have a good talk. So perhaps he would meet him on the 11th of June. Not our version. This is Congress's version, Akshita.
0: Okay, 11th of June is what the Congress maintains. When Chief Minister Vijay, interestingly, is going to be there for the Niti Aayog meeting. That's when a meeting will happen between Chief Minister Vijay, Rahul and Sonia Gandhi in Delhi. Thanks very much, Pramod, for those details. A whole lot of politics that's playing out on Chief Minister Vijay's Delhi visit. And as a result of tracking Karnataka, we're not going to lose focus of really what's happening in Tamil Nadu or of Chief Minister Vijay's movements. But that's all we have time for in this edition of Source South. Thanks very much for tuning in. We're going to continue through the day, getting you all the latest updates coming from the southern states, making national headlines right now. What's happening in Karnataka? A change of guard, historic moment that we're tracking live here on India Today. So stay with us as we continue our rolling coverage.

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4: Honestly, no, comfortable is not the case, but if the decision is taken from the highest quarters, from the Rahul Gandhi ji and as well as the High Command, and CM always consistently said that if High Command says, Mr. Rahul Gandhi says, that he'll step down. It's a very emotional time, and every end has got a bad feeling, but that's fair enough. That's how the life is all about.
5: Just give us a sense of why you believe the High Command did, why do you believe they chose this moment? Do you believe that with election just 2 years to go, that this change of guard will galvanize your party or not?
4: No, because we sat with the CM and we tried to speak to him, and he did not speak anything much about it. But this is a political decision is taken once by the High Command, so we all have to abide by it. And definitely, there's a lot of pros and cons which you have to talk about. But whenever such decisions is taken by a party, we as a party man, as a Congress, honest, we can call them as a worker or what you call as a leader, we all have to come together and see to that whatever decision is taken by the party, and we all have to honor it and stand in unity.
6: Sorry. Darling, darling, dil kyun toda? 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
11: Hey, good afternoon and thank you for staying with India Today. I'm Suvesha Savant. Yes, lots happening in Karnataka. Siddaramaiah's resignation, DKS to take over, and back-to-back fast-paced developments that we get you right here. On India Today, first, a quick check of the top headlines we're tracking for your 2 p.m. Then we go back to the front. Emotional. Siddaramaiah announces DKS as a successor at the cabinet meet. Says governor, not here, but I will still resign at 2:30 p.m. Sources say son Yatindra could be inducted in the cabinet. BKS touches Siddaramaiah's feet, hugs him in an emotional meet at the breakfast meet this morning. DKS takes Siddaramaiah's blessings. The stage is set for DKS to become the next Chief Minister of Karnataka. Vijay did not meet Rahul Gandhi in Delhi. He skipped the meeting with Rahul Gandhi and Sonia Gandhi, met only Prime Minister Narendra Modi. Sources say that Vijay wanted to meet last night and Vijay will now, in all likelihood, meet Rahul Gandhi next week. Education Mantri Pradhan targeting Rahul Gandhi, saying Rahul Gandhi opposed SIR, EVMs, Digital India. Centre assures action if any irregularities are found, appealing against raising students' mental stress. Shubhendu Adhikari's Bakar Eid Day witnessed Gau Puja, where Bengal Chief Minister was at the ISKCON temple after banning cow slaughter on Bakar Eid. Shubhendu Adhikari sent a loud message, no Bakar Eid namaz at Kolkata's Red Road. India Today brings you reports from Israel's strategic maritime hub of Haifa. Exclusive reports from the world's only large-scale underground fortified hospital.
12: Across this area, we also see these high security barbed fences. This is the conflict zone, which has been a traditional conflict zone since years. And there are claims by Palestinians and Israelis over this area.
11: First up, details coming in from West Bengal, where West Bengal Chief Minister Shubhendu Adhikari, who performed Gau Puja on the day of Bakar Eid. Bengal Chief Minister, who was seen at the ISKCON temple offering puja after banning cow slaughter on the day of Bakar Eid. Shubhendu Adhikari, who sent out a loud message clearly stating no Bakar Eid namaz that will be held at Kolkata's Red Road. This as he put an end to decades of namaz on public road. Amta Banerjee, who regularly joined the namaz that happened on Red Road. And with the change in leadership now, Shubhendu Adhikari making it very clear, sending out a loud message that public namaz will not happen, namaz will not happen on public road, that is the Red Road in Kolkata. Listen in to what he said.
13: मैं ओथ लेने का बाद मैं बहुत सारे मठ मंदिर में गया है. यहाँ इस्कॉन भी आना था, जो श्रीला प्रभुपद जी ने पूरा वर्ल्ड को हरे कृष्ण मंत्र का साथ, गीता का वाणी, गीता का प्रचार प्रसार का साथ जो जागरण किया है, वो भी घर घर पहुंचने का काम हम लोग को करना पड़ेगा.
11: Taking this to my colleague Anupam Mishra now joining us on the broadcast. Anupam, the message is loud and clear. This is a change in leadership and this means new way of life for the people in West Bengal. While he says that namaz will not be performed publicly on Red Road, and also the puja that he did, which sends out a clear message.
14: Well, yes, West Bengal Chief Minister Shubhendu Adhikari today visited ISKCON Temple in Mayapur on the day of Bakar Eid, and he had performed Harinam Sankirtan there. He had also offered puja, and he had also visited the Goshala in ISKCON Temple where he has worshipped cow, that is Gau Puja there. So it's a very clear and loud message from Chief Minister Shubhendu Adhikari, aligning with his manifesto. And what they have said that about the cow slaughter, and the day is very important. On the day of Bakar Eid, he is visiting ISKCON temple and he's worshipping cow, performing Gau Puja. So it's a very clear and loud message that that Hinduism is the main core of the BJP, and they will follow and perform the perform according to the Hinduism in West Bengal.
11: Totally, exactly opposite of Mamata's ways and Mamata's style of governance, and largely acceptance also in the state, as you would be able to reflect to how people are receiving this message. Can you hear me?
14: Yeah. Hello. Can you repeat your question?
11: Yes. Please? What I was trying to say, Anupam, that the message is clear. It is exactly in contrast to Mamta's style of governance and Mamta's ways, and the pictures speaking for themselves. Largely also to say that there is understanding on the ground when it comes to the people of West Bengal, as there is acceptance, no disruption of law and order, and you'd be able to reflect on that.
14: Well, we are witnessing a very different kind of things in West Bengal after Shubhendu Sarkar came to power. And, you know, today on the day of Bakrid, the usual, the namaz on Bakrid, which they usually performed on iconic Red Road, had been shifted to Brigade Parade Ground. And we had also spoken with few namazis. We got a very mixed reaction. Some of the namazis told us that they are happy that the arrangements were good, but some of the namazis said that arrangements were not so good. So, but a clear distinction from the past, from the last 15 years, what we have seen in the Mamta regime, that things were totally different. The Red Road were closed on the day of Bakrid and other festival, other Eid festivals, and this time the namaz had been shifted to iconic Brigade Parade Ground, and the traffic was not stopped at iconic Red Road. And on the day of Bakrid, Shubhendu Adhikari visited ISKCON Temple. On the other hand, we used to witness that Mamata Banerjee, on the occasions of Eid, she had participated in the Eid program, but this time they had also called Chief Minister Shubhendu Adhikari on this Brigade Parade Ground, but he did not went there. He went to ISKCON Temple and visited and performed puja and worshipped cow there.
11: All right, Anupam, many thanks for getting us those details. And the big showdown in Bengal over Bakrid celebrations this year that you just saw after the new Shubhendu government in Bengal that reduced the official Bakrid holiday from 2 days to one. Crowded streets in Kolkata, as seen every year, were empty this year. This is also in contrast with the images that came from 2025, where then Chief Minister Mamata Banerjee worshipped with Muslims on the occasion of Bakrid. West Bengal Chief Minister Shubhendu Adhikari, who visited the ISKCON headquarters instead in Bengal's Mayapur earlier today. Shubhendu Adhikari took part in a traditional Gau Puja ceremony. Chief Minister, clad in a white dhoti kurta, performed rituals barefoot in temple's Gaushala before offering fruits and sweets to the cows. Shubhendu Adhikari also met with ISKCON monks and temple management during his visit. A sizable crowd of devotees assembled at the temple, eager to see the chief minister perform the religious ceremony. After several years, prayers were not conducted on Red Road, where they had traditionally been held twice a year during Eid al-Fitr and Eid al-Adha under previous regimes, including the left front between 1977 and 2011 and TMC between 2011 and 2026. Kolkata also witnessed a change in arrangements for Eid al-Adha prayers, with namaz held at Brigade Parade Ground instead of the customary Red Road venue. This for the first time in several years.
13: मैं ओथ लेने का बाद मैं बहुत सारे मठ मंदिर में गया है. यहाँ इस्कॉन भी आना था, जो श्रीला प्रभुपद जी ने पूरा वर्ल्ड को हरे कृष्ण मंत्र का साथ, गीता का वाणी, गीता का प्रचार प्रसार का साथ जो जागरण किया है, वो भी घर घर पहुंचने का काम हम लोग को करना पड़ेगा.

0: cut across to breaking news coming in from Karnataka. Siddaramaiah is all set to resign at 2:30 p.m. That's the exact information coming in. And DKS will be accompanying Siddaramaiah when he'll tender his resignation. DK Shivakumar, who is to accompany Siddaramaiah to Lok Bhavan at 2:30 p.m. is the exact time. DKS will be accompanying Chief Minister to Raj Bhavan at 2:30. Siddaramaiah will visit Lok Bhavan at 2:30 is when he will tender the resignation, and he will submit the resignation to the governor. 3 p.m. is when Siddaramaiah is set to brief the media, this after tendering his resignation. Let me take this to my colleague Apoorva, joining us on the broadcast. Apoorva, so time there, decided, the moment is coming close, it is happening. Siddaramaiah to resign, but also DKS to accompany him. Smooth transition, as the Congress is making it seem like. And 3 p.m. is when the two leaders are set to address the media.
1: Well, in fact, Suresha, what we are getting to see is that, this is nothing but, the passing of the baton from Siddaramaiah to DK Shivakumar. You know, DK Shivakumar has been patient. He's been waiting year after year for almost over close to three years now, before this promise that he had been given by the High Command will be fulfilled in just a day or two. And that's what Siddaramaiah has also gone ahead and stated. In fact, today Siddaramaiah is likely, the Chief Minister is scheduled to go to the Raj Bhavan, wherein he will go ahead and submit his letter of resignation to the secretary there. Remember, the governor of Karnataka is not here in the town. He has gone out to Indore on some personal issue, and that's what we are also getting to learn, which is why Siddaramaiah will be handing over the letter of resignation to the secretary of the governor. And it is said, and sources do tell us, that not only Siddaramaiah but also top leaders, including DK Shivakumar and close confidants of Siddaramaiah and DK Shivakumar, are also likely to give support with Siddaramaiah as he goes through this very symbolic moment in time, because this Siddaramaiah handing over the resignation letter is in a way holds a lot of messaging, because that says that Siddaramaiah is finally ready to put down the mantle. He's ready to rest, and he's ready to see young blood there taking charge of the reins of Karnataka that he has so far molded and shaped through these years, through the decades that he has had in administration. Siddaramaiah, however, when the High Command had given him the options for a Rajya Sabha seat or much else as well, Siddaramaiah has remained silent in maintaining his silence, which is that he will not be easily accepting for the Rajya Sabha seat. He has, however, said that he wants to be in the state politics. He wants to, give his experience, give his mantle to the state politics, and will wish to continue in the state politics, is what, Siddaramaiah, the Karnataka Chief Minister, has gone ahead and stated to, the High Command there in Delhi as well. But we will, however, see that soon there will be a lot of talks that will take place, and that's why after handing over his resignation letter, Siddaramaiah is also likely scheduled to travel to Delhi there, where he will go ahead and personally meet with Rahul Gandhi and Mallikarjun Kharge and thank them for the guidance, for the support, and for the unwavering kind of patience and support that they have given Siddaramaiah, respect they have given him all through this tumultuous time, wherein they want the transfer of power between Siddaramaiah and DK Shivakumar to be smooth, and both these leaders as well, right to their designation, right to the respect that they owe to the people of Karnataka, have maintained a distinct taste of a decorum here in the transfer of power that took place, that is likely to take place as well. And we need to see that is the utmost importance, because we've seen in other states how resort politics takes place. Things turn ugly when it comes, especially for the CM's chair. And here in Karnataka, we're witnessing the Congress going ahead and, instructing the leader, saying, let one take a step back, let the other lead with the guidance of the person who has just stepped down, and we will see that the Congress government continues on in a strong and very right. respectable manner. And that's what
0: very
1: we also
0: correctly
1: see.
0: Said Apoorva, wasn't an easy feat to be pulled off by Siddaramaiah, by DKS, by the Congress, and to make it seem like a smooth transition, to make it look like there was no political rift, there is no power tussle. Certainly in the manner that the Congress has carried this out, has come across well for the people. An emotional Siddaramaiah who thanked cabinet mantris in the meet. Let's quickly get you those details of how he got teary-eyed Siddaramaiah extremely emotional during his speech. In fact, the exact words that he said, and I quote him here, he said that in the 20 years that I've shouted at you all, I've become angry, I've yelled at you. Do not take it to heart, let it go. I've done this in the interest of the party. Never meant anything personal towards you. You have supported me all these years. Karnataka Chief Minister Siddaramaiah, in that closing speech to all his colleagues in that breakfast meeting that happened this morning, where he got teary-eyed, he was emotional, and most importantly, a vote of thanks, where he said that in the course of the last 20 years, I've shouted at you all, I've become angry, I've yelled at you. Don't take it to heart, let it go. I've done it in the interest of the party and the government, never meant it personally. All of you have supported me in all these years. A big thank you. That's his message to the entire cabinet. Very emotional, very positive, and that is how he chose to exit after the longest reign by any leader that has been seen in Karnataka. Siddaramaiah, who not just gracefully stepped down, but handed over, transferred power to DKS in words in that cabinet meeting among his colleagues to tell them that it is no more him who will be at the helm of affairs. It will be DK Shivkumar who will now be giving out the orders. And while he did that very gracefully, he also thanked each one of those members who worked with him all these years. For 2 decades that he has been attached to this team, and many of them who've continued to work with him, where he said in the course of the last 20 years, I've shouted at you, I've become angry, I've yelled at you, but don't take it to heart, let it go. I've done it in the interest of the party, in the interest of the government, never meant it personally. All of you have supported me these years. Thank you all. A very emotional moment indeed that happened this morning, and we continue to get you details, as it was not just Siddaramaiah, but even members of the cabinet who were emotional and teary-eyed as they heard from the leader whose orders they have been taking and executing for years. And now Siddaramaiah, in that very graceful message, saying that it is no more him who will be at the top of the affairs. It will be DK Shivakumar, who is the leader for the state of Karnataka, the chief minister who will take over from Siddaramaiah. And Siddaramaiah, in a rather emotional thank you, put out that message in all humility. Let me take this to my colleague Sagai Raj with us on the phone line. Sagai Raj,

0: the people who were present there, they were quite emotional. Few of them were in tears.
1: Having to interrupt you here, but a lot of reactions coming in from the ground, because while the leaders themselves have conducted this transfer of power very smoothly in Raichur, there are protests that are underway. Those pictures on your screens, as these are members of the Kuruba community who have staged this protest after hearing of Siddaramaiah's resignation. The Kuruba community that has always supported Siddaramaiah getting rather emotional, staging a protest, hearing that their leader is all set to put down his resignation. Protesters who gathered at the Ambedkar Circle, raising slogans against the Congress High Command, especially Rahul Gandhi, and attempted to burn Rahul Gandhi's effigy and even his pictures. So much so that the police had to intervene. The police had to stop them. But backlash that is coming in for Rahul Gandhi, the top leadership of the Congress that led Siddaramaiah to take this decision, that left him with no choice but to step down, that forced him to put down his resignation and say that it is DKS who will now take over. But the anger, instead of simmering for DK Shivakumar, is now rolling out for Congress top leadership, Rahul Gandhi in specific, where you see those pictures of how the Kuruba community is staging these protests. They are angry over why Siddaramaiah has been asked to step down. They have always supported his leadership and stood by him for years. And here they are expressing their anger, burning pictures of Rahul Gandhi, his effigy, at the protest that is being staged by them at Ambedkar Circle. Anger that is growing for Rahul Gandhi, for the Kuruba community, because they believe that it is Rahul Gandhi who executed this decision, who ordered this decision, who left Siddaramaiah with no choice but to step down, who made it clear that Siddaramaiah has to resign as chief minister and DKS will take over. And for all of this, they hold Rahul Gandhi responsible. Very, very clear in the sort of pictures that are now coming to light. This is from Ambedkar Circle, where these protests are underway and anger is brewing for Rahul Gandhi, the Kuruba community that is angry that Siddaramaiah is going to put down his resignation. Remember, 2:30 is the exact time that has been set for Siddaramaiah to tender his resignation. He will be accompanied by DKS. And 3 p.m. is when they will be doing a joint press briefing. But will his words in any way sort of calm the emotions of his supporters? As everyone is waiting to hear from Siddaramaiah, so far we only have information of what happened at the breakfast meeting this morning, where we heard how he got extremely emotional. But what will he say to all those people who supported him all these years? Let me take this back to my colleague Sagai Raj to get further details of how the Kuruba community is staging this protest, holding Rahul Gandhi responsible for why Siddaramaiah is having to step down, and no anger for DKS instead.
0: It is Rahul Gandhi and the High Command who is responsible for Siddaramaiah to tender his nation. And if you notice in Raichur, they went ahead and burnt his effigy as well as a photograph on the middle of the road, showing their anger against Rahul Gandhi and High Command.
1: Oh, yes, absolutely, Sagai. But let's not forget that this is not something that the High Command ordered out of nowhere or did it immediately. This was something that had been building for months, rather from the very first day when DKS and Siddaramaiah, or rather the Congress, emerged victorious in the state of Karnataka. There was a fight to who will become chief minister, and finally the High Command decided that Siddaramaiah will become chief minister, DKS will become deputy, and DKS accepted that. But that itself had the condition of the 2.5-year formula, which the top leadership has enacted upon now after 6 months of Siddaramaiah extending that period of when he was supposedly to step down. And we are getting you these pictures shortly from now. DK Shivakumar would be coming any minute. Remember, he's supposed to accompany Siddaramaiah to Rajbhavan.

0: where Siddaramaiah will tender his resignation. 2:30 p.m. is the exact time that has been decided. And both DKS and Siddaramaiah are coming together. We'll get a word from our reporters standing on the ground outside Raj Bhavan to get a sense of how this is panning out. But there you see heavy media contingent not wanting to miss a single second of what will happen next. The high drama that has unfolded in the state of Karnataka in the last few days. Remember, this was drama that was simmering over several months now. To who will be chief minister, whether there will be a change of guard, whether there will be change of leadership, whether DKS will take over instead of Siddaramaiah. The moment is finally happening. And there DKS, my colleague Apurva, trying to get a word from DK Shivkumar, who instead passed through, not wanting to say anything. This could also be part of strategy that DKS and Siddaramaiah will address the media. 3 p.m. is the time that has been stated for both leaders to take all the questions that the media has been posing to them. And remember, both of them will make an appearance together. So through this morning of the decision that is being executed, they are with each other every moment. They were with each other at the breakfast meet, an emotional moment that transpired between DKS and Siddaramaiah, where DKS hugged him, touched his feet. Then for tendering the resignation, both leaders will be going together to Raj Bhavan. And then finally at 3 p.m. together, they will be addressing that news conference. Siddaramaiah's big demand that he has now placed before tendering his resignation. Details coming in of how Siddaramaiah has expressed this demand to Randeep Singh Surjewala, saying that take 15 loyalists in the cabinet. That is the condition that he has laid. Siddaramaiah told Randeep Singh Surjewala very clearly that 15 of my loyalists must be inducted in the new cabinet, in the cabinet which will be led by DK Shivkumar. Most importantly, he said, my son, that is Dr. Yatindra, must be given a cabinet berth. Siddaramaiah sought a plum post for not just his son, but his key loyalists, his key supporters, 15 of them, where he was very clear that, okay, you want me to step down, I will step down. But my condition is that 15 of my loyalists must be inducted in the cabinet that will be led by DK Shivkumar. He said that give corporation chairman post to backers. That's a big demand that Chief Minister Siddaramaiah made. And he expressed this to Randeep Singh Surjewala to make it very clear that 15 of his key loyalists must be accommodated in the new cabinet, including his son, Dr. Yatindra. He said, give my supporters good board and corporation chairman post. That's the demand he kept in front of the party high command. Remember when he was in Delhi, when he did meet Rahul Gandhi, when Rahul Gandhi told him that Siddaramaiah must step down the party to compensate for asking him to adhere to this decision, had also said that he must take up a senior leadership role in Delhi, he must take up a Rajya Sabha position. And it was on everyone's mind to whether Siddaramaiah would accept this proposal, what would be his demand. And clearly his demand, 15 of my key loyalists must be inducted in the new cabinet under DKS. Let me take this to Akshita, who continues to stay with us on the ground. Akshita, a lot of questions on what would be Siddaramaiah's ask. And clearly now, as we understand, his ask was, I am not leaving my men in the lurch, my key loyalists, 15 of them. Take them in the new cabinet.
1: Just Suesha, just a second. I'm just going to get you live images of DK Shivkumar, who's just reached right now at Siddaramaiah's residence. That's DK Shivkumar right there, making his way inside to Siddaramaiah's residence, because anytime now he's going to be leaving here, accompanied by key aides, accompanied by DK Shivkumar, to head to the Lok Bhavan to submit his resignation. DK Shivkumar once again going in, not waving to the media, not interacting whatsoever, but have to highlight that it's a big convoy that accompanied him here to Siddaramaiah's residence. He will now be with Siddaramaiah, headed from here, from his residence to Lok Bhavan. Just a stone's throw away, very, very close, but symbolic really of the kind of support that Siddaramaiah is getting right now. I've already seen several key aides, MLAs, ministers who made their way inside. They're going to be, in fact, accompanying the convoy of Siddaramaiah as he heads to the Lok Bhavan. This is a symbol of unity that they will send across. DK Shivkumar has just reached here. You saw, of course, that he didn't have any expression, completely poker-faced right now, waiting. He's not spoken to the media at all since the meetings on Sunday. He's waiting it out to see really what will play out. You're seeing, in fact, more leaders who are making their way inside, ready to go ahead and accompany Siddaramaiah all the way to Lok Bhavan. A show of unity, a show of respect for the legacy of Siddaramaiah. For one last time, so we're standing by for the images. You can see a whole lot of police presence here. I'm just going to try and show you from this particular corner what's happening there. A lot of police fully barricaded off, waiting right now for, in fact, Siddaramaiah to step out along with all of the ministers who will be coming out, DK Shivkumar included. He's just reached here and while there's speculation that he could directly meet Siddaramaiah at Lok Bhavan, he's essentially escorting him. And that tells you the respect that DK Shivkumar has for Siddaramaiah, which is why also you saw this morning those images of him seeking the blessings of Siddaramaiah. Siddaramaiah in return also going ahead and naming DK Shivkumar as the next Chief Minister of Karnataka. So next few hours is crucial because Siddaramaiah is all set to resign in just about 10 minutes from now. He will be making his way outside, less than that actually. A few more moments from now, he'll be stepping out to go ahead and meet not the governor, but the secretary to the governor. You know, we were highlighting some of the demands that Siddaramaiah has also put forth. Those demands are mostly about his loyalists, including his son, Yatindra Siddaramaiah, to be accommodated, who is an MLC right now. He wants a cabinet post for him, more or less considered to be a done deal. But beyond that, several other portfolios that he sought for his loyalists as well. For him personally, nothing being asked. And that tells you who Siddaramaiah really is. He has been offered a Rajya Sabha seat. He says, I don't want to be in a Delhi role. I want to be in Karnataka. I want to be rooted in state politics. That's my strength. That's my core. And so that doesn't change for Siddaramaiah. As we continue getting you a sense of what's really happening here, I'll bring in Sagai Raj also for more updates right now. Sagai, anytime now, Siddaramaiah expected to step out in a big, big show of unity, strength by the Congress. It's not just him. He's going to be accompanied by ministers, by MLAs, by all of his aides as he heads to Lok Bhavan.
2: Absolutely. We just saw DK Shivkumar entering the house of Siddaramaiah, and we have also seen Sharan Prakash Patil, the medical education minister, and other minister reaching his house, and everybody will go together and they will accompany Karnataka Chief Minister Siddaramaiah when he steps out of his house and head towards Lok Bhavan to tender his resignation. As you rightly point out, that it is a show of solidarity that everybody is together when it comes to this particular transition, and this is what the High Command was expecting, that there should be a smooth transition. There should not be any kind of chaos when Chief Minister has been changed in the state of Karnataka. And remember that Siddaramaiah has maintained silence when it comes to this particular transition, though their loyalists tried to convince him, stating that they should oppose, they should protest, but still Siddaramaiah was silent. He reiterated, stating that when Rahul Gandhi asked him to step down, he'll step down the next minute. And that was he has done. He has stick to his promises, he has stick to his words, and anytime now, along with the loyalist, along with the minister, along with DK Shivkumar, he will step out of his house and head towards Lok Bhavan.
1: Okay, as we get you all the latest updates that's coming in right now, I can see a lot of activity here of leaders stepping out, making their way out. Many of them will be headed to the Lok Bhavan, will directly meet Chief Minister Siddaramaiah. There's not going to be many opportunities to stay that in the next 1 hour. The next 1 hour, everything will change in Karnataka, and Siddaramaiah will no longer be referred to as the Chief Minister of Karnataka. But having said that, right now you can see a lot of activity here. We're just standing by. We're standing by right now for Siddaramaiah to emerge from here. Like I said, he's going to be accompanied by DK Shivkumar and by several other ministers, MLAs, aides, all coming together to stand with Siddaramaiah, to send him a message that we salute all that you've done for Karnataka, the decades that you've served the state. And now as he steps down as Chief Minister, it will be in a moment of high, not in a moment of low. And that essentially is what they want to highlight. A lot of chaos here because the traffic is being allowed to move before they completely cordon it off to allow Siddaramaiah, to allow DK Shivkumar and everyone else to go through. We are hearing that as soon as this weekend, in just about 2-3 days from now, there'll be a change of guard. And then you will have DK Shivkumar taking over. That's when he will be finally seated on CM throne. He's been waiting for it. But that at no point means disrespect to Siddaramaiah, nor to the cost of disrespect or insult or believing a Siddaramaiah feeling very slighted. At the end of the day, each of these leaders are focused on ensuring that Siddaramaiah's legacy is respected, that his legacy is celebrated. Anika Keshav is joining us live from Lok Bhavan, where in moments from now, Chief Minister Siddaramaiah, Deputy Chief Minister D.K. Shivkumar, all those titles will change, will be leaving and headed to where Anika is. Anika, give us a sense of what's it like there. I'm sure there's a huge security barricade put up.
3: Absolutely, there's a lot of security deployment. If I can request Danny to just pan around and show you, there are so many barricades put up here, police personnel deployment. In fact, there are additional barricades also just kept here on standby just in case there is a law and order issue. In fact, in just moments from now, both DK and Siddaramaiah will depart from the Chief Minister's residence and then they will come here and hand over the resignation letter. It is a much awaited moment, a historic moment for the tallest leader in Karnataka to be stepping down as a Chief Minister, accompanied by D.K. Shivkumar, which is all the more symbolic. The fact that Siddaramaiah and D.K. Shivkumar stand by each other during the highs and the lows, and this is one such turning point in Siddaramaiah's career that D.K. Shivkumar will be accompanying him. D.K. Shivkumar is gleeful, he is happy, but also it is sort of a bittersweet moment for the entire cabinet colleagues of Siddaramaiah. It is indeed a very, very bittersweet moment. Bitter because their favorite leader, who they look up to, who they respect a lot, is stepping down, but also a sweet moment because there's going to be a change of guard. There's going to be a new chief minister, which the camp of D.K. Shivkumar is also quite happy to welcome him as the next chief minister. So indeed, it's a turning point in Karnataka's politics, change in guard. In just moments from now, both the leaders will be departing from the chief minister's residence, after which the resignation letter will be given. But meanwhile, security has been beefed up just to make sure that law and order is maintained.
1: Okay, all right, Anika, as we continue getting all the details that's coming in right now, we're focusing on what's happening at the Lok Bhavan, but of course we'll alert you the moment we see the convoy moving from here, because they will then head directly to the Lok Bhavan to meet, like I said, not the governor, but the secretary to the governor. And so will that add another added complication, essentially, for D.K. Shivkumar? The decks are clear. There's no doubt that as far as the Congress is concerned, transition of power, incredibly smooth, no hiccups whatsoever, no hurdles whatsoever. And that's because Siddaramaiah right now has said, I'm going to hand over the reins as the High Command wants. Let's get you some of the reactions from ministers who are inside that breakfast meet, where Siddaramaiah, a very emotional Siddaramaiah, communicated to, in fact, the ministers that this is time up for him as chief minister. Let's get you those reactions and then I'm going to continue giving you a sense of what's happening here at the chief minister's residence.
4: Joining me right now is Minister Dinesh Gundurao, the cabinet minister. Sir, 2 hours of deliberations with the chief minister. What exactly transpired, sir?
5: No, the CM had called all this council of ministers and he expressed his thanks and his regard he's had for all the ministers and how he's had, you know, all the cooperation, and he spoke very, he spoke very beautifully and very emotionally also, and also he conveyed to the ministers what had happened in Delhi and how, that there's going to be a change in guard over here, and he was very graceful about it also. And I think he handled it so well. I think it just shows his maturity and his clarity. We see so many times in politics that, you know, when these kind of situations come, leaders tend to, become, they suddenly change the way they speak or their attitude changes, but they become selfish. But Siddaramaiah, I think, showed what a great leader he is. And he said he will continue as an MLA for the next 2 years, and he will also be at the forefront of all political activities. And, it was really something that, we've always had great regard for him. But I think the way he conducted himself today just puts him at another level altogether. And, it was really very touching also, to hear him speak and talk to us. And, it was really very moving moment also.
4: one can imagine, because he's been such a giant figure of Karnataka politics. But there were also reports that he put forward D.K. Shivakumar's name to be the next chief minister, literally telling him that I am behind this transition of power.
5: Yeah, so he was very clear about it, and he also told that this is what the High Command has conveyed, and we're all together and we'll work together, you know. So there was no animosity or no feeling of, hurt, being hurt. I think he expressed himself so beautifully, and the larger battle that is there to take on this dictatorial BJP, the way they want to create a Congress Mukt Bharat and an opposition Mukt Bharat, that is a bigger challenge, and we all have to fight. And I think that was what he expressed, and I think it just showed what a great leader he is.
4: Sir, can you take us through what exactly happened in the meeting? We are told that Chief Minister has told all of you that he will be resigning today, and he's proposed Mr. D.K. Shivakumar's name as the next Chief Minister of Karnataka.
6: Once the Chief Minister resigns, that means the entire cabinet too is resigned.
4: Right, sir.
6: Today he will resign by 3:30, but Governor is not in station, but he is tendered the resignation to Secretary of Governor.
4: Sir, what else did the Chief Minister tell you, sir, over the... Because the meeting was around 2 hours, almost.
6: He was our leader for 16 years, so he was 8 years opposition leader, 8 years Chief Minister, and he thanked all the cabinet colleagues for our cooperation, and even our cabinet ministers also thanked him for his cooperation in both the tenures.
4: Sir, and was it an emotional moment for you? Because you have seen Siddaramaiah over the last 25 years. Was it an emotional moment for the Chief Minister and for other cabinet people?
6: He was very calm and quiet. He was very calm.
4: But did he have tears, sir, when he was talking to you?
6: No. He is very calm.
4: Sir, and I'm told that D.K. Shivakumar will be the next Chief Minister of Karnataka. How do you see this, the transition of power?
6: It is just the High Command decided.
7: Siddaramaiah said we'll make D.K. Shivakumar new CM.
3: There was a lot of discussion that took place today. How was the mood today?
8: Good mood, very nice mood. Absolutely.
3: Was the Chief Minister very emotional? It has been a tall leader of Karnataka.
8: Naturally, please understand, he has been a tall leader. He has worked very hard. He has brought very good programs for the poor, the needy, the agriculturist, and all those things. So, but it happens. This is politics.
3: Sir, but what are we looking at, sir? What is going to be the next step? What is going to be the next plan of action?
8: Next step is he has to tender his resignation. After that, the governor has to accept it. Before that, we have to call the leadership party. There a new leader will be elected. And then he's swearing in.
3: Sir, in the breakfast meeting, how was the support for D.K. Shivakumar once Chief Minister announced that he is going to be the next?
8: I was told there was absolutely no problem.
9: Karnataka has got this 7-year syndrome for the long-serving Chief Minister. Right from Nizlingappa, the senior most leader, was made to resign to take AICC presidentship during his 7th-year term. D.K. Shivakumar from day one was making it very clear that he is going to take over after 50% of the term, and he was edging him out in every day and every possible occasion. Therefore, Siddaramaiah didn't have a period of 3 years of a peaceful governance. And because of the mismanagement of the finances and difference of opinion, the governance was totally zero. Administration was totally failed, as well as development was not to be seen. And the debt of the government has increased 4 times. Karnataka is pushed back nearly 20 years because of the misrule of Congress and infighting of Congress, especially between Siddaramaiah and D.K. Shivakumar, for last 3 years.
1: Okay, so those are all the reactions that have come in. Ministers who right up until now were hesitant to speak, refused to confirm what's exactly playing out, are now speaking out, saying very clearly that yes, at the breakfast meet, Siddaramaiah has made it official that he's stepping down as Karnataka chief minister and has even announced his successor, has announced D.K. Shivkumar as the next chief minister of Karnataka. Currently, the deputy chief minister is taking a bit of time to get used to really the new titles that come in now in the next few days. But the question also will be about the compromise formula for Siddaramaiah. And I'll bring in Sagai Raj as well as Anaga Keshav on this broadcast. Sagai, what we're hearing is that at this point, Siddaramaiah has said no thank you for the Rajya Sabha seat, but has put forth some demands of his loyalists, of his aides being accommodated in the cabinet. Yes, his son is one of them, but besides that, several others too, we understand. Sagai? Okay, I think we've lost that connection with Sagai. We're going to connect with him once again. A lot of movement here, security tightening, and a lot of Siddaramaiah supporters, as you can see, have also gathered at the spot. So we're going to connect with Sagai to give us a sense of what's really happening in that particular corner, because a lot of people have started gathering on the sides, trying to, in fact, bid farewell to Siddaramaiah, the CM. And so they're all now being pushed to a corner because of the fact that you're going to see the movement of the convoy any time now. You can see that all of the supporters are there. They're wanting to stand all the roads, chant slogans as Siddaramaiah moves by. Interestingly, they started raising slogans the moment D.K. Shivkumar went in. And these were pro-Siddaramaiah slogans that they raised as well. So as we get you these updates, you can see that the entire area is being cordoned off, being cleared. More supporters who are gathering. I'm just going to turn around and show you the placards and posters that you've got supporters bringing in right now. More of them who are entering. You can see that all of them, and there you have it. You've got drama playing out as they're sitting now and lying on the road, refusing to allow people to move by. These are the images that are coming in right now. The police trying to clear the entire area. You can see them blocking the traffic. Drama on the streets right now, right outside the Chief Minister's residence. Just moments before Siddaramaiah is set to exit, you had all of these workers, these supporters, gathering with posters, as you can see, of Siddaramaiah, demanding that he not be removed as Chief Minister, trying to lie on the road, trying to stop traffic. Dramatic moments being witnessed here outside the Chief Minister's residence. Last-ditch effort there by supporters to try and get everyone, get Siddaramaiah not to resign.
10: Madam, Siddaramaiah Sahib, bro, Rajido. ಐದವರೆಗೂ ನಾಯಕರು ಇವತ್ತು ಅವರ ರಾಜೀನಾಮೆ ಕೇಳ್ತಾವ್ರೆ ಅಂದ್ರೆ ಇದಕ್ಕೆ ರಾಹುಲ್ ಗಾಂಧಿ ಅವ್ರ ಪರವಾಗಿದ್ರು ಆದ್ರೆ ರಾಬರ್ಟ್ ವಾದ್ರಾವ್ನಲ್ಲ ಅಕ್ಕಂಡ್ ಗಾಂಡು ಅವನು ಡಿ ಕೆ ಶಿವಕುಮಾರ್ ಪಟ್ಟರು.
1: Okay, so he's suggesting that the High Court, I'll show you what's happening right now, a lot of drama that's playing out. You heard from the supporters what they said, and I'll briefly translate for you. In Kannada, he is saying that this is a conspiracy by the High Command, but the protests continuing right now. A handful of Siddaramaiah supporters continuing to stage a protest. We're going to keep a safe distance away because it's getting quite chaotic here, and they're trying to come in and block the roads right now. This is about 10-20 of them who've gathered here trying to block off the traffic. But suddenly, unexpectedly, a big flare-up right now that's taken place of protesters coming together. And again, let me show you what's really happening. We'll move to the side. Let's move to the side because the police is pushing us aside right now. But these are the protesters who are continuing right now their dharna right outside the Chief Minister's residence. This is as dramatic as it gets because we're moments away. You can see the convoy ready on pause and it's starting to move. On your screens, first images that are coming in right now, that's Siddaramaiah's convoy getting set to move right now. And let's get you those images. Let's move across because you've still got the security barricade being put across. It's a security nightmare right now as a result of what's happened. And there you have There you have Siddaramaiah right now coming out. You can hear the chants, the pro-Siddaramaiah slogans. There's him. Bhairathi Suresh is driving right now. Let's continue. Okay, so that's Siddaramaiah who's being driven by Minister Bhairathi Suresh. And as you can see,
4: Minister Mahadevappa Priyankarge accompanying Chief Minister in the convoy. Minister Bhairathi Suresh, who belongs from the Kurba community,
1: himself he's driving
4: the seat. And what's iconic, Akshita, is in 2023, after High Command decided Siddaramaiah was a CM, same Bhairathi Suresh drove the car from the airport. Now he's the same person who's driving Siddaramaiah to the Raj Bhavan. Let me get in a word from MLC, Mr. Hussain, sir. Chief Minister is resigning today.
11: Okay, just going.
1: Okay. I think there's a lot of chaos right now. Every car is moving aside. We'll come to the side. DK Shivkumar expected any time now to also come through and be a part of this convoy. So we're just standing by for the first glimpse of DK Shivkumar. Siddaramaiah, you saw, being driven by Minister Bhairathi Suresh right now. And as we get you all of these images, you've got all of the MLAs now, all Sidhu camp MLAs essentially, all supporters of Siddaramaiah. G. Parameshwar are there. And we're going to be just standing by for DK Shivkumar, who is expected out now any moment, who will be a part of this massive convoy. I'm counting and I see at least MB Patil there. I'm counting and seeing at least 20 plus cars right now part of this convoy. If this isn't a show of strength, I don't know what is. As we see each car, the sun is really beating down, but I'm trying to catch a glimpse of every leader who's making their way out right now of the Chief Minister's residence. Just look at this, viewers. Car after car, vehicle after vehicle. It still hasn't ended, by the way. DK Shivkumar is yet to come out, but you're seeing all the leaders coming together here in what is a show of unity. This is the show of respect for Siddaramaiah that we're seeing right now. And as we get you all these updates that's coming in, we got a good close look of Siddaramaiah, who was seated in his car, refused to take any media questions, but looked calm, looked composed. I'm just standing by for that glimpse of DK Shivkumar, the successor, essentially, the next Chief Minister of Karnataka. You can see on the other side as well, all supporters who've lined up, waiting, in fact, at this point. So I'm sure chant slogans the moment DK Shivkumar emerges here. I'm just going to continue getting you a sense of what's really happening here. As in fact, the convoy continues. Can you believe it? There are more people, more leaders who are still coming out, making their way to Lok Bhavan right now. And so these images on your screens really tells you at this point the kind of support, the kind of love for Siddaramaiah within the Congress, irrespective of really which side they are on at this point. They're all coming together to say that we respect what you've done for the state of Karnataka. So leaders continuing, these are MLAs who are making their way outside. What a long convoy. You saw all these leaders all making their way out of moments before that drama playing out, as you had Siddaramaiah supporters coming together, trying to close, block off the road. And that's what led to a bit of a delay in the convoy coming out. You had Siddaramaiah emerging right here next to us, refusing to take any of our questions, but being driven by Minister Bhairathi Suresh to the Lok Bhavan. And that itself is messaging. Bhairathi Suresh belongs to the Kurba community. I'm going to try and get my colleague Nagarjun with me as well to get you all of those updates as he gets us details of really what's happening right now. A lot of action that's played out in the last few moments, and in dramatic show of strength, show of support. Not just did you have Siddaramaiah supporters lining up in this entire street, but also so many cars, MLAs, leaders, ministers who've been a part of that convoy. I think I missed DK Shivkumar's vehicle as he went through, but he is also with Siddaramaiah right now to hand over the resignation, a show of strength and a message of respect of the legacy that Siddaramaiah carries, which DK Shivkumar now has a huge burden on his shoulders, that huge responsibility on his shoulders of carrying it forward. As we get you all of those updates, Sagai Raj is also live with us. Sagai, we just saw this massive convoy. Sagai, are you with me? If yes, give us a sense of what's happening, where you are, because we're also seeing protests breaking out. Okay, I'm going to go across to Sagai. We're going to connect with him because he's at the spot where Siddaramaiah supporters are still gathering in large numbers. Right at the end of this lane that I'm at, you've still got Siddaramaiah supporters now protesting just moments before he was set to resign. Just moments before he said to resign, they're ensuring that their voice is heard. One of them I spoke to said this is a conspiracy by the High Command. But let me also bring in Anaga Keshav. Anaga, Siddaramaiah, one last time, as Chief Minister of Karnataka, has left right now from his official residence and is headed to where you are, Lok Bhavan. And today is a historic day for Karnataka politics. A Chief Minister who's ruled for decades, who's been at the core of Karnataka politics for decades, all set to step down now.
3: In fact, Akshita, he has already entered the Lok Bhavan. He was accompanied by Bharati Suresh, MB Patil, the entire host of cabinet colleagues. I was stunned to see the number of cars that accompanied Siddaramaiah for this day. It's a huge, huge show of strength and a mark of respect that all his cabinet colleagues carry for him. In fact, one by one, line by line, many, many convoys and cars passed inside the Lok Sabha, inside the Lok Bhavan. Really very, very telling of the kind of support that Siddaramaiah really enjoys. One by one, they've all just entered. We are waiting, of course. I didn't spot DK Shivakumar here, so I believe that he's on his way. A lot of cabinet colleagues just made their way inside. Lakshmi Abalkar was one of the first cabinet ministers to have entered the Lok Bhavan. It is going to be a final mark of respect, a final farewell of sorts for Siddaramaiah for this day where he's tendering his resignation. In fact, I also spotted a lot of members from JDS as well who have come here because they were all colleagues of Siddaramaiah. So I spotted a lot of them here making their way inside the Lok Bhavan. In just moments from now, we can expect Siddaramaiah to tender his formal resignation to the private secretary of the governor, post which we have to address him as former chief minister, which is something which will take some time for us to getting used to. Such a tall leader, a final day of his role as a chief minister, because after this election, he's not even going to contest again. He will retire, because what's the point of being an MLA if he's not really going to be a chief minister? So this is his final tenure as an MLA as well, from Varuna, from Badami, from all these constituencies where he has contested so many times. He has also lost. Remember, he has seen the victories of the victories and the defeats after defeats. So he's one leader who has just seen it all. So that's the kind of rich legacy that Siddaramaiah carries, a leader of ideology, a leader who's so dearly loved by so many people, tendering his resignation today. A historic day indeed. In fact, a lot of voters in Karnataka, Akshita, vote for Siddaramaiah. It's not even Congress at this point. It's just for Siddaramaiah's face, the kind of love that he carries. Just like how we talk about Vijay and how the love that people there carry for him, the same kind of image Siddaramaiah has in Karnataka, where people do love him so dearly and affectionately for the kind of socialist ideology that he carries, for the kind of Ahinda leader that he is, very rooted in his tradition, in his culture, a man of stature, a man of integrity, today resigning as his, in his role as a chief minister. This is going to be his last tenure as well in active politics as an MLA. It is indeed an end of an era.
1: Okay, all right. Let's get you those details right now of what's really happening. Sagai Raj is live with us. Sagai, we saw a handful of Siddaramaiah supporters suddenly out of the blue emerging out of nowhere and creating ruckus just before Siddaramaiah was to leave. I still see a handful of them hanging about with posters. Get us a sense of what's really happening. You know, suddenly you've got this outpouring of grief, of emotion, just before Siddaramaiah said to resign.
2: Absolutely. There is 144 section which has been imposed in and around Chief Minister's residence, but still there are a large number of people gathered. Sir, aap kyun yahan pe aaye ho? Kya demand hai?
11: Demand hai nange ye. 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
2: ಓಕೆ, ದಿಸ್ ಜೆಂಟಲ್ಮ್ಯಾನ್ ಹೂ ಹ್ಯಾಸ್ ಅ ಟ್ಯಾಟೂ ಆಫ್ ಚೀಫ್ ಮಿನಿಸ್ಟರ್ ಸಿದ್ದರಾಮಯ್ಯಸ್ ನೇಮ್, ಹಿ ಸೇಸ್ ದಟ್ ಹಿ ಶುಡಂಟ್ ಹ್ಯಾವ್ ರಿಸೈನ್ಡ್. ಅಂಡ್ ಯು ಕ್ಯಾನ್ ಸಿ ಹಿಯರ್ ಈಸ್ ಶೋಯಿಂಗ್ ದ ಟ್ಯಾಟೂ ಆಫ್ ಸಿದ್ದರಾಮಯ್ಯ and he is holding the poster, and they even tried to block the road by jumping in front of his vehicle when it was heading towards Lok Bhavan. You can see this entire circle has 144 section, but still there are people who have barged in this area and blocked the vehicle and protested. They also have the posters of Rahul Gandhi, stating that it is Rahul Gandhi who have insisted Siddaramaiya to tender his resignation, and they had shouted slogans against high command and Rahul Gandhi. As we speak now, we can see here all these protesters are speaking to the media here, and they don't want their leader to tender the resignation.
7: ಒಂದು ಪೊಲೀಸ್ ಸ್ಟೇಷನ್ ಹೋಗಿ ಒಬ್ಬ ಪೊಲೀಸ್ ಮಾತಾಡಬೇಕಾದ್ರೂ ಭಯ ಆಯ್ತು. ಇವತ್ತು ನಮ್ ಸಾಯಾಬ ಇರೋದ್ರಿಂದಾನೆ ನಮ್ಗೆ ಧೈರ್ಯ ತುಂಬಿತ್ತು.
0: The big breaking news, Sagar, just stay with me. The big breaking news that's coming in right now is that the governor will be returning to Bengaluru today and will accept the resignation of Siddaramaiya. So no delays expected. Today itself, the governor will be coming back and accepting the resignation of Siddaramaiya. So while the letter may not reach him personally because he's not here currently, and the letter of Siddaramaiya will be handed over to the secretary to the governor, Governor Thavarchand Gehlot will return today. He is going to be accepting the resignation. So no delays expected. Decks cleared for DKS Sarkara. The decks are cleared for DKS to take over as Chief Minister this weekend. In all likelihood, the swearing-in will happen either on Saturday or Sunday is what we're hearing. DKS doesn't want to waste any more time right now. As we get you all the updates that's coming in right now, that's a big, big update that's coming in because DK Shivkumar will now heave a sigh of relief. A sigh of relief that finally things are coming, are being set in motion. And so there's going to be no more of a delay, really, in him taking over as the Chief Minister. There was one big question mark, really, over whether you will see a delay because of the governor unable to accept the resignation because he's not here. But now that confirmation coming in that DK Shivkumar will be able to take oath as Chief Minister because the governor will return tonight and then he will formally accept the resignation of Siddaramaiya. So expect either later tonight or early tomorrow morning that final update that Siddaramaiya's resignation has been accepted. As we get you all of those details that's coming in right now, let's also tell you at this point about the latest that's coming in. Siddaramaiya is currently in...
13: The update that the governor, we understand, is landing at 7:30. Siddaramaiya will take off at 4:30, take a chartered plane to Delhi. That's irrespective, and considering that he will be submitting his resignation after that, where he goes will not matter. He doesn't have to stay put in Bengaluru. But importantly, we understand that the governor is going to be landing at 7:30 tonight. Do we have Nagarjun? Can someone confirm to me if Nagarjun is with us?

0: Well, in fact, we're on standby for the Chief Minister to come out of Lok Bhavan. What we are learning is that the Governor, Thavarchand Gehlot, will be landing in Bengaluru at 7:30 p.m. We've got it officially confirmed from the Governor himself that he will be landing in Bengaluru at 7:30, because what we're seeing here is an unprecedented kind of a situation. It's kind of historic. So we're learning that the Governor is landing here at 7:30 to formally accept the resignation letter of Siddaramaiah. In fact, Siddaramaiah had decided that regardless of whether or not the Governor is here or not, I'm going to go ahead and tender my resignation to the Private Secretary. And therefore, we're just on standby for those visuals to come in of Siddaramaiah handing over his letter of resignation to the Governor's Private Secretary. But remember, it will officially be sealed only after the Governor accepts it. And what we are learning is that the Governor has told to India Today that he will be landing here at 7:30 to formally accept that resignation letter. He was in Indore for a family emergency. He had flown out of Bengaluru late last night, and we believe he is landing here at 7:30 to formally accept that resignation letter that Siddaramaiah has submitted.
1: That update, Anika, just stay with me. I want to bring in Nagarjan Dwarkanath, who got us that news break of the timing, really, that the Governor will be coming back and that officially the Governor will accept the resignation tonight. Naga, over to you. What are you picking up? No delays expected. The Governor will be coming back tonight. Naga, can you hear me? Give us that update.
2: I can hear you, Akshita. In fact, Governor has confirmed that he is coming back at 7:30 p.m. to Bengaluru via special flight, and he will be accepting the resignation of Siddaramaiah this evening, which means technically everything is smooth flowing for D.K. Shivakumar, which the Congress party will now call for a legislative party meet as soon as tomorrow evening so that legislators can meet tomorrow. The update that we are getting is Governor himself has told me that main aaj hi wapas aa raha hu, which means that he's coming back today, and we've got the itinerary schedule also. Governor of Karnataka, Thavarchand Gehlot, is returning to Bengaluru at 7:30 in the evening via a special flight. He had gone in for a family emergency. We saw the visuals of him at Indore, and now he's returning at 7:30 to Bengaluru to ensure that he accepts the resignation.
1: Hey, Naga, just stay with me. I want to cut across right now to Anika Keshav. Siddaramaiah is coming out, which means the resignation is done. We can go ahead with that assumption. Anika, what's happening?
0: Yeah. Well, in fact, Akshita, I want to show you the convoys that's trickling out. In fact, the prominent ministers have all left Lok Bhavan. There are a few more convoys to come out. Lakshmi Hebalkar came out. M.B. Patil came out. We're just waiting on standby for Siddaramaiah's convoy to also come out. We can say this, that Siddaramaiah has tendered his resignation, although we need to yet wait for those visuals to come in, that letter of resignation to come in. The convoys have been trickling out of Lok Bhavan, so we could assume that the letter of resignation has been tendered to the Private Secretary of the Governor. In fact, the gates are shut, so all convoys are out of the Lok Bhavan, which means that the entire set of cabinet ministers have left the Lok Bhavan after tendering Siddaramaiah's resignation. It is indeed a heavy day, a heart of heavy day for the cabinet colleagues who teared up at that crucial meeting that happened in Kaveri at Chief Minister's residence. And there it is. The convoys just left the Lok Bhavan, so we could safely assume that resignation has been tendered. The Governor is coming today evening. In fact, that's Satish Jarkiholi making his way out. I don't know if you can see him. He just left. He is touted to be the next KPCC chief as well. All right, we have more convoys that's making its way out. Satish Jarkiholi, who just left, is touted to be the next KPCC president after D.K. Shivakumar steps down. He is also a very prominent figure when it comes to North Karnataka, brother of Ramesh Jarkiholi, who was involved in that infamous Operation Lotus. He just made his way out. Safe to assume that the letter of resignation has been tendered to the Private Secretary, marking officially that Siddaramaiah has stepped down from his position as the Chief Minister of Karnataka. Okay, as we get you the latest updates right now, I can also get you the latest footage, and we're just going to air that right now, of Siddaramaiah just before he left to the Raj Bhavan, the Lok Bhavan. Images from his residence, of the kind of crowds that had gathered there, gives you a sense of how massively popular he is. But I'm going to continue keeping the spotlight on where Anuga is, because we're standing by for Siddaramaiah to exit from there. The moment he leaves, at that point, you know that the resignation is done and dusted. You know that he is then handed over his resignation, and then he is no longer Chief Minister Siddaramaiah. Of course, there's that a formality of his resignation being accepted by the governor, but that's expected to happen later today. So that means essentially, Anuga, no hiccups. You know, all the decks are cleared for Shiv Kumar, for DK Shiv Kumar to take over as Chief Minister, for the DKS Sarkara, for his reign to begin in Karnataka. Let's cut across to Anuga for, in fact, the latest updates as we air those images of Siddaramaiah just moments before when he was leaving from his residence, and you could hear all the sloganeering, the huge crowds that had gathered at his home. But Anuga, over to you.
3: Yeah. Well, you can see in those visuals, Akshita, how his his supporters are trying to surround him, trying to cheer him up, trying to still let him know that they still stand by him no matter what. So that's the kind of clout and that's the kind of support that Siddaramaiah enjoys. Full sloganeering and supports that were raised in favor of Siddaramaiah just as he made his way out of his official residence, Kaveri. In fact, Kaveri is the official residence that will be given to Chief Minister. So from today, tomorrow onwards, when Siddaramaiah will no more be called the Chief Minister, he would possibly have to vacate that house, that bungalow, and hand it over to DK Shivkumar, and he would have to move back to his original old residence. And DK Shivkumar, who currently resides in Sadashiv Nagara, might have to move to Kaveri. This residence was held by one of the key figures in Karnataka, from B.S. Yediyurappa to Deve Gowda to Siddaramaiah. Every single tall stalwart in Karnataka have lived in that Kaveri house, whose visuals that we are looking now at the moment. Now DK Shivkumar will take him the keys of that house as the next Chief Minister of Karnataka. In fact, a lot of Congress cadres have also come here at the Lok Bhavan to show in their support to Siddaramaiah, because today is all about this great leader of Karnataka who has contributed so much for the welfare. In fact, he has, you know, he's one such leader who has rendered the highest number of finance budget presentation. And we believe this was also one of the reasons why he requested Rahul Gandhi if he could extend his tenure by a few more months, because he wanted to surpass the record that Devaraj Arasu held. And he's the leader who has been the longest serving Chief Minister of Karnataka, surpassing the record that Devaraj Arasu had. That's Siddaramaiah there, the highest serving Chief Minister of Karnataka, who has just tendered his resignation at the Lok Bhavan. A historic day, a very, very important day indeed. You can just look at the kind of support that he enjoys, but the kind of convoys that came in, the huge line of ministers who came in, who rallied behind him as he went there to submit his resignation. Really very, very telling of how much support he really enjoys from his cabinet colleagues. One of a kind stalwart, Siddaramaiah, who has stepped down to make way for DK Shivkumar, who actually fell at his feet to seek his blessing. So even this departure is not on a rough note. It's not on a cold-blooded, acrimonious note. It's, it has been a very, very smooth transition, which is also very telling of the kind dignified politicians both these leaders are, and what kind of ace politicians they are, that they know how to manage the media, they know how to manage the public, they do know that every single body language of theirs will be tracked very, very closely, and every single move is also very, very calculated. And that's why DK Shivkumar made it a point to make sure that he took the blessings of Siddaramaiah before the resignation happened, to let the OBC community know that he is on good terms with Siddaramaiah and there's nothing wrong between the two of them, because DK Shivkumar will want the support of the Ahinda community going forward, because he just cannot do politics in Karnataka without them.
0: So highlight right now. Apologies for interrupting, but can I just highlight the images on our screens is in fact of us on standby.
1: We're on standby for the joint briefing by DK Shivkumar and Sidramaiah. You can see one chair empty there, but DK Shivkumar, it looks like everyone, the media who's there, has already begun congratulating him. And so with a namaskara, he's thanking all of them, but refusing to speak till Sidramaiah actually reaches the venue. What I'm going to do is I'm also going to try and get you the first. Okay, Sidramaiah has also reached right now. So the press conference expected any time now. We can assume that that means he submitted his resignation. Any time now, you're going to see that press conference begin of Sidramaiah right next to DK Shivkumar on his right and G. Parameshwara on his left. The senior most leaders all together right there. So that's Sidramaiah making his way inside. Still smiles. Almost as if, you know, this is a moment that he's been waiting for. But those are the pictures on your screens right now. It's almost as if he's undeterred by what's happened, by the fact that he's had to step down or that he's resigned. With a smile on his face, he's getting set to be seated. Stand by for the first statement from Sidramaiah and DK Shivkumar. This very moment here is historic, because in this moment is when we're going to be seeing the official announcement being made. With a namaskara, all of them together at this point, and you can see them standing together for what's expected to be a mega photo op. The optic that we're all together, nothing can hamper our unity. And irrespective of who is the chief minister, we're together in this. So we're just standing by. Sidramaiah expected to speak anytime now. We will, of course, live translate for you what he says in Kannada. My colleague Nagarjun is also inside right now, getting you all of the updates as it plays out. But those are the images on your screens of the live press conference that's set to begin anytime now at the Chief Minister's residence, where I am right behind me at Kaveri, is where the press conference is happening. Let's cut across live.
4: ಆಯ್ತಾ ಎಲ್ಲ ಸೆಟ್ಲ್ ಆದ್ರ ಎಲ್ಲ ಮಾಧ್ಯಮದ ಸ್ನೇಹಿತರೆ ಇನ್ನು ಜೋರಾಗಿ ಮೈಕ್ ಇಲ್ವಾ?
1: What's your problem?
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0: He knows best what is the procedure in such a case. But once usually the chief minister submits their resignation,
4: angikara maadi mundina mukhyamantrige avkasa maadkodbekagirthakkantaddu.
0: He has to then go ahead and accept my resignation. That's usually the norm.
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1: 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I want to continue being in state politics.
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1: 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And until that, I'll continue serving the people of Karnataka.
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1: Willingly, I have submitted my resignation after High Command asked
0: me. What you have said, 4 jana, 5 jana, who will give you?
2: Next CM,
0: sir. Mundina
2: Mukhyamantri. Mukhyamantri,
0: sir. Whatever legislative party takes a decision, High Command takes a decision, you will be the chief minister. Whatever
2: sir
0: legislative party takes a decision, Congress leader party takes a decision, and High Command takes a decision, he will be the chief minister of this state.
2: Sir, sir.
1: Well, that's Siddaramaiah there saying that he has voluntarily and willingly resigned from the position of Chief Minister after High Command asked him to do so. Also having a light moment there with the media persons, thanking them. That's Siddaramaiah. They're getting up from his chair, flanked by D.K. Shivakumar, the next chief minister, and Parameshwar as well. That's Siddaramaiah. They're thanking the people of Karnataka for voting him and making it very, very clear that he has resigned on his own. That's D.K. Shivakumar bowing down and saying namaskara to the people of Karnataka right after Siddaramaiah got up. Oh, well, that's them raising their hands up in the air. An iconic moment indeed. The show of unity that we are looking at the moment. That's Parameshwar next to Siddaramaiah, and then that's K.T. George. That's Chidambaram Swamy. All of them, all tall leaders in Karnataka, raising their hands together in that strong show of unity. Siddaramaiah makes it very, very clear that I want to thank Sonia Gandhi and Rahul Gandhi for the opportunity. In fact, he detailed down completely from the start of his career in politics and how he made his way into Congress after that meeting with Sonia Gandhi and how he still holds Sonia Gandhi and Rahul Gandhi in a high regard. He has conveyed his thanks and gratitude to the Congress High Command and says that he is bowing down, he's bowing out to make way for the new chief minister. He didn't explicitly say that it's going to be D.K. Shivakumar. He just said whoever the High Command picks as the chief minister will take on the baton next. A historic moment indeed as they make their way out. That's Siddaramaiah there trying to make his way out while we do try and get in a soundbite from him. Will he speak? He seems to be in a cheery mood. He's all in smiles as he bows out. There seems to be no animosity. There seems to be no acrimony or bad blood of sorts. Okay, so big updates and images showing that briefing. We're continuing to get you the live images on your screens right now from the press conference. The last press conference by Siddaramaiah as chief minister. What are the big highlights? Exactly what we told you here on India Today. First, that yes, he's resigned. He's handed over his letter of resignation to the secretary, to the governor. Secondly, also that he's named D.K. Shivakumar as the next chief minister. Third, also that Siddaramaiah has said, I don't want a Rajya Sabha seat. I want to remain in state politics. I have two more years as an MLA, so that will be my focus area. So as we get you all of those updates that's coming in right now, I'm also going to get our reporters live who are inside at the press conference, Venu. Not sure really if we're getting in any live bites. Hopefully I'll get some communication on that. But right now, we can confirm for you that Siddaramaiah has said he's going to stick to state politics and nothing more. Okay, as we get you all the highlights, you know, I'm constantly getting an audio, really, of what's really playing out. So I'm going to confirm with my producers what's happening there. Because even as I'm getting this audio constantly of hustle, bustle, of bites coming in, we're going to stand by as soon as we get a reaction, particularly from D.K. Shivakumar. But right up until then, just to focus on the takeaways of that press conference, very clearly, it was almost a farewell press conference by Chief Minister Siddaramaiah. I'm still referring to him as Chief Minister because right up until his resignation is accepted by the governor, he remains the chief minister. It's expected that that will happen later today, maybe tonight. But right up until then, the chief minister will remain Siddaramaiah right now. Siddaramaiah will remain the chief minister, rather. And as we get you all of the updates that's coming in at this point, Siddaramaiah also confirming that he's told the High Command he doesn't want a Rajya Sabha seat. He wants to stick to state politics. He has no interest in national politics, which means effectively, it's political retirement. He's still an MLA, let's be very clear. But with no power positions, he remains essentially only an MLA serving his particular constituency. Let's pan across and show you what's really happening right now. I'll request Satya to come over and pan across to what's happening. I can hear a lot of the convoys that are going through right now. And as leaders, one after another, are expected to leave, this in all likelihood is also going to be leaders like D.K. Shivakumar, who will be exiting right now from Siddaramaiah's residence as the press conference has come to an end. We're going to also connect with all of our reporters on the ground, those particularly who were inside for the press conference, Sagai and Naga, to give us a sense of really what's happened. But I can see a steady stream of vehicles that will be coming our way shortly. And those will be, in fact, the ministers who will be making their way out. G. Parameshwara is just making his way out right now.
3: right now in the vehicle, and that's the security convoy that's streaming past us right now. So we're getting you the images there. And there you have G. Parameshwara, the Home Minister, making his way outside at this point. He is going to be heading back as leader after leader now leaves from the location, one after another, streaming out, giving you a sense, really, of the fact that all the action here at Siddaramaiah's residence now has come to an end. It's a done deal. He's handed over his resignation. And so as we get to the latest, we're going to continue streaming these images for you of what's happening here. You're seeing the convoy coming out right now. I suspect that you're going to see D.K. Shivkumar any moment now, who is, as the next Chief Minister of Karnataka, getting a security upgrade as well. And you can see all of that movement right now. There are the first images of Siddaramaiah also acknowledging all of the supporters there. He's just made his way inside. That Siddaramaiah there, supporters who chanted his name, he's immediately acknowledged each one of them. D.K. Shivkumar just made his way inside as well. So the entire convoy with the ministers going inside right now as we speak into the residence of the Chief Minister. They were, in fact, at the guest house going ahead and addressing a media briefing. Now, all of the ministers going inside Siddaramaiah's residence and continuing with essentially a series of meetings that continue. Sagar Raj and Anuga Keshav live with us. Sagar, as we continue getting all these updates of ministers one after another entering the official residence of the Chief Minister, it looks like the back-to-back meetings will continue. Very clear messaging from Siddaramaiah, Sagai, and congratulations to you and Naga for getting every one of those news breaks right. Siddaramaiah making it very clear he doesn't want a national role. He wants to stick to Karnataka politics.
4: Yeah, he has a light up.
5: Absolutely. All our news has come true. Now, Chief Minister Siddaramaiah has confirmed that he is not going to accept a Rajya Sabha offer which was being given by High Command. It was an emotional press conference for him as a Chief Minister, and probably this is the last press conference as a Chief Minister. Now, we can see all the MLAs and supporters of D.K. Siddaramaiah were present here inside his official office, Krishna, here in Bengaluru, and most of them are emotional when he addressed the press conference, and you can see everybody are leaving, and even Chief Minister has left to HL, where he'll be taking a special flight to Delhi, where he'll be meeting Rahul Gandhi and thank him for the kind of opportunity and the cooperation that he has provided during his term. And he will also going to refuse the offer politely when he reaches Delhi and meets Rahul Gandhi and Mallikarjun Kharge. As we speak now, we can see that the MLAs and ministers who were accompanying Chief Minister Siddaramaiah during the press conference are leaving. And now we can see in the visuals, Timapur, who is a minister, is leaving from here, the official office of Chief Minister Krishna.
3: Okay, so you're seeing right now all of the ministers, one after another, making their way out, some leaving, some heading right back inside to be with Chief Minister Siddaramaiah. And I'll again reiterate that the reason I refer to him as Chief Minister is that he may have handed over his resignation. It's not been accepted. Till that formality is complete, nothing really will move forward. But as we get you all of the images coming in right now of the ministers, one after another stepping out, you can see that many of them right now will be headed back, knowing full well that political landscape in Karnataka has changed forever. And that Siddaramaiah now, as someone who's resigned, will mean the end of his chapter of the reign in Karnataka. So very, very interesting updates that are coming in right now. D.K. Shivkumar poised to be the next Chief Minister. He didn't speak at all, by the way. He was seated right next to Siddaramaiah, but clearly the messaging is that today is Siddaramaiah's day. And that's it. Celebrating the legacy of Siddaramaiah. Tomorrow we'll see what else could happen. But we are hearing that by tonight, when the governor comes back to the Lok Bhavan here in Bengaluru, he had to travel for a personal emergency, he will go ahead and accept the resignation. Siddaramaiah himself said that it is the duty of the governor to accept my resignation. We have the numbers, so there's no question of anyone else being invited to form the government. And so he's highlighted that the governor will have to accept his resignation. There's no loophole there. There's no question there. There was only, some doubts about whether there'll be a delay. That's not happening. Nagarjuna is with me. Naga, you were in that press conference. Yes. What did you make of the body language of Siddaramaiah and D.K. Shivkumar?
5: In fact, I think that exactly proves the point that the transition is smooth. Both of them at the end held their hands together in the air and said that it was a symbolic gesture that we are united together. And for the question that we posed, who would be the next Chief Minister of Karnataka, Siddaramaiah smiled saying that the CLP will choose, the High Command will choose, but...
3: So he refused to name.
5: No, but he pointed. He pointed at him saying it's likely that he'll be the Chief Minister. So the fingers went right towards D.K. Shivkumar, and I asked Siddaramaiah saying that the man who's sitting next to you is smiling. So Siddaramaiah didn't respond, but he was also smiling. But there was a sense that the power transition is smooth. Siddaramaiah is completely in this decision of the High Command asking him to quit. And one thing he's made sure that he's not going to Rajya Sabha. He said, my heart and soul is still with Karnataka. He has 2 years left to as the MLA of Karnataka. He said, I will continue here and I will fight the communal forces all my life. And I will stick by my ideology. I've not compromised with my ideology. I've not compromised with my principles. And this is what I stand for. And I thank Sonia Gandhi, specifically said Sonia Gandhi, Ahmed Patel, because they had a crucial role in 2006 when Siddaramaiah became a Congress member. Sonia Gandhi flew down from Delhi as the UPA chairperson and inducted Siddaramaiah into the party. Never has this happened. Sonia Gandhi would not come for any other leader to his hometown to induct that person into the party. Usually the person goes to the party or headquarters, takes the flag, hands over. But here, it was the other way around. Sonia Gandhi herself came down for the big mega event. I still remember watching it on TV. I was a kid back then, but I still remember how iconic. And in my life, Akshita, I've never seen such a big, huge gathering. That was in September in 2022, Siddaramaiah's birthday, 75th birthday. It was 5 lakh to 10 lakh crowd in Davangere, 7 to 10 kilometers of traffic jam. Rahul Gandhi was the party big leader back then, had come to the birthday celebrations, and he was stuck in the traffic for 3 hours. I have anecdotes of MLAs walking through the farm fields to get to the gathering area. That's what Siddaramaiah saw. The Rahul Gandhi, when he came on the stage, he realized that this man is my Chief Minister in 2023. There was no questions about that, because he saw the connect of Siddaramaiah with the crowd. But as much as Rahul Gandhi respected Siddaramaiah's support back then, now it's Siddaramaiah's turn to give back the same. He has respected what Rahul Gandhi has asked him to do. 3 years of successful tenure as the Chief Minister. Now the party has asked him to resign, and he has successfully tendered his resignation. And now the ball is with D.K. Shivkumar. The CLP is likely to be called tomorrow. Chief Minister has just gone in. In moments from now, he'll be heading to the HL airport to leave to Delhi.
3: I just saw everyone making their way inside. In fact, all of them coming together to be with Siddaramaiah. He's going to be leaving, as Naga tells us, to Delhi to send across a very clear message. Congratulations, Naga. I think every single news break that you've brought in proven to be right, because Siddaramaiah has confirmed he doesn't want that Rajya Sabha seat. It doesn't mean that he's upset with the High Command. It's just that he's saying, I have no interest in national politics.
5: His heart has always been in Karnataka. He's never wanted to go. I've asked him several times that people of your stature would be of great help in the national politics for the party that you belong to. But he said that, yes, but unfortunately, I don't want to go to national level politics. I understand that OBC leader would be respected at national level. This is the need of the hour. But I still, just as simple as I don't want one. But as simple as it sounds, he said, I don't like the weather. I don't get adjusted to the...
3: I get it.
5: I don't get adjusted to the food. I don't know the language. Whenever you ask him to speak in Hindi, he will say, ask D.K. Shivkumar. I will stick to Kannada. There have been...
3: I will say that D.K. Shivkumar's Hindi isn't great either.
5: Yeah. As much as... But when Siddaramaiah goes today, he doesn't speak English also. I still remember in 24 when he had gone, a reporter puts a mic on his face and says, sir, why are you here? He says, I don't know English. The reporter says, but you spoke in English. He says, I know only this much. So that's classic Siddaramaiah. Of course, he can speak English, but he's very hesitant in speaking Hindi. He doesn't know Hindi. So he says, I don't get adjusted to the food, the weather, and the people, and the language. So my heart belongs to Karnataka. I rather stay here as just an MLA and don't want to be in Rajya Sabha. But there's still time. The son can still convince him, I feel, but the choice is with Siddaramaiah and family.
3: Okay, so there's a possibility. There's time in the sense that till June 7th, June 8th, you can go ahead and file your Rajya Sabha nominations. So there's time right up until then to go ahead and take that step. You can see that we've now been pushed to the other side of this ropeway, and that's because of the kind of security arrangements that have been made.
5: Siddaramaiah will leave soon to the airport, and yeah, that's the reason we don't want to stop his convoy.
3: We'll just move aside to the side. Satya, if you can just see, we'll come this side a bit so that we're ready when Siddaramaiah also emerges out and comes here when he's all set to head to the airport. So he's going ahead with his schedule. He doesn't need to be here. But what we can also confirm for you is that at about 7:30, you'll have the governor also coming back to Bengaluru. So then the resignation will be accepted as well. No question of any delays there, any headaches there, Naga. There were questions about whether D.K. Shivkumar will have to wait any longer. Today's a day of celebrating the legacy of Siddaramaiah. Tomorrow is the day of celebrating D.K. Shivkumar.
6: That's absolutely true. The governor himself has said, I asked him a question, if you're coming back today, he said, Aaj hi aa raha hu main, which means to say that he's coming back to today itself. And then I got a confirmation that he's landing at 7:30. The chartered plane has been arranged from Indore back to Bengaluru. He had a family concern, is what he says, an emergency. And we've got visuals to prove that, right? Also, we've got visuals of Thavarchand Gehlot returning to Indore this morning from Mumbai, and now he's coming back. The moment he comes back, he would officially accept the resignation, put his signature and do the formalities, and then there would be the further proceedings, which means a CLP will be officially called, where D.K. Shivkumar will be chosen as the next party floor leader. He would be taking oath as soon as Sunday or Saturday, is what we are told.
3: Okay, so Saturday or Sunday, this weekend for sure, the swearing-in ceremony will take place. And the CLP is actually happening just a stone's throw away. Opposite, in fact, is where you're going to be seeing the swearing-in ceremony. We're continuing to get you the live images. You can see that the entire area has been cordoned off. Why? Because Siddaramaiah is expected to make his way outside, head directly to the airport. We still refer to him as the chief minister. He remains the chief minister despite his resignation. There's a lot of chaos here because there are Siddaramaiah supporters who also gathered in large numbers waiting to catch a glimpse of Chief Minister Siddaramaiah. I'm going to have very few opportunities to say that going forward. But the reason we call him Chief Minister is because the resignation of the governor is yet to be accepted.
6: In fact, I shook his, when he was coming out of the press conference, I shook his hand. He put his hand around my shoulder asking how you are. I said, I'm good. I said, how are you? How are you doing? This is your moment. He said, I'm all good. And he had complete smiles. He said, I have no regrets. I'm all good. I hope you're doing good, is what Siddaramaiah said. So it's all, I think the convoy is leaving right now. The chief minister would be vacating because we have already got the sirens running and zero traffic moved, and the security have come out. The chief minister security, these are all the blue shirts, are the inner circle of the chief minister. In any moment now, which means the CM is in the car, will be exiting the house and going to the private airport, HL airport, where he'll be taking a chartered plane to Delhi to meet Rahul Gandhi, to give him a one simple message. In fact, two messages. One, thank you for your support for the last 3 years. And second message, that I would not want to come to Rajya Sabha. Please consider someone else instead of me.
3: So those are the two messages that he'll go to Delhi with. We're just standing by. There's a lot of activity here, but we are going to get you the first glimpse of Siddaramaiah, who, by the way, when he entered here, did make it a point to also acknowledge the supporters of Siddaramaiah. Let's get you the images right now. Satya, let's take this across and get the first images of, in fact, Siddaramaiah, who is all set to exit from here and head to HAL, where he will be catching a chartered

0: time. You know, there's no question of changing his mind, but they're very emotional for what's happening right now because of the moment that we're witnessing. And there you have the chance as Siddaramaiah makes his way outside. He's smiling, he's waving at the crowds that have gathered right now, and all of them are moving out. This is the convoy of the Chief Minister. For the last time, he's traveling with the entire CM security. Come tomorrow morning, who knows, the situation will be completely different in all likelihood, because you will have the resignation in all likelihood being accepted, Naga, by tonight. So tomorrow morning when Siddaramaiah returns, he will no longer be the Chief Minister.
1: Absolutely. The governor would have accepted the resignation letter tonight, and he would no longer remain the Chief Minister. I think Sagai Raj has MLC live with him. If you can talk.
0: Sagai, are you live with us? Can you get us those updates? Do you have, I think, MLC Nagaraj Yadav?
2: Yes, with him.
0: Sagai, if you can hear me, take it away.
2: Congress MLC, Mr. Nagaraj Yadav. He also from a backward class community. Thank you so much for talking to India today, sir.
3: Yes, sir.
2: Sir, it might be an emotional time for all you.
3: Yes.
2: Because he's one of the tallest leader of a backward class community. How do you see this particular resignation for the Congress party?
3: Siddaramaiah Saab is a leader of backward classes, leader of social justice, also leader of all Karnatikas in the state of Karnataka, and in one of the stalwarts where he upheld the values of a constitution in his administration. We are really missing him now. If he is not continued, he is resigned, if governor accepts the resignation, they will be missing him in the state of administration.
2: And if you notice that he has refused to take up Rajya Sabha, and he says that he will still continue in Karnataka politics, though not in electoral politics, but active politics.
3: It shows very well he is not an opportunist. He's been telling from day one that he's not interested in national politics, he's interested in serving the state of Karnataka.
2: Don't you think that you need this expertise at national level for your party in 2029 Lok Sabha election?
3: No, definitely he will be an asset in the national level also. But his mind and heart is always for Karnatikas here. And he is really a leader where people en masse people have accepted him across the communities as such. Not only Ahinda groups, across all the communities. He's an acceptable leader and a wonderful leader who has really performed well for 8 years as Chief Minister and 2 times as an opposition leader.
2: So let us come to business, sir. You are one of the aspirants for the cabinet berth. What is your demand with the Congress High Command?
3: I don't demand, I deserve.
2: You deserve.
3: So I feel a merit should be in place, and High Command recognize the honest work made by me from past part 44 years as a party worker until today. And the party was very kind enough to make me an MLC as such. If an opportunity is given to me in the cabinet berth, definitely I'll work to the people of Karnataka to the best of my ability. And as the High Command expect, I will work.
2: So many of them say that since...
0: he is way out there. DK Shivkumar, who's just exited from here at the official residence of the Chief Minister, and he has for zero traffic.
1: He's also
0: CM protocol.
1: Yes, DK Shivkumar.
0: For a change, he had his window down, Naga. He waved at the media. He waved at all of us as he went out. So you can already see his mood lightening real time.
1: Because it's official now. Siddaramaiah himself pointed fingers at DK Shivkumar, saying he'll be the next CM when we ask the same question. So as we see, he didn't have so much security. He didn't have the traffic lights going green whenever he moved out. Now the roads are completely cleared for him and his windows are down. His convoy has increased automatically. And I'm told the barricades have already been put up in front of his house. And remember, Akshitab, the place we are standing in, it's official residence of the Chief Minister. And I don't think DK Shivkumar will ask Siddaramaiah to vacate this, even though he stepped down from the chair. It's the same. When Yediyurappa...
0: He has a beautiful house in Sadashiv Nagar.
1: But it's not... the roads are quite narrow also because officials...
0: So for CM security. For,
1: yeah, that's a big bigger headache. In 2019, when Yediyurappa also... when 2021, Yediyurappa also stepped down, Bommai took over. Bommai still stayed back at his private residence. He didn't ask Yediyurappa to vacate the same residence that we are in. And now Siddaramaiah has vacated, stepped down. Highly unlikely that we'll see DK Shivkumar telling Siddaramaiah, please vacate this for me and I will continue in the same house. So Siddaramaiah will continue to be in the Chief Minister's quarters officially till 2028 at least. And DK Shivkumar, he will be in his private residence. And this is the first time that he's put the windows down, waved at media in the last 3 days. Whenever you meet DK Shivkumar, he's been only doing namaste and pushing the mics away. And first time he's waved in a happy mood and smiling.
0: You can see the relief in his face that it's finally moving forward. Can I just highlight right now that Siddaramaiah has also posted on social media what he spoke of in the press conference. The only addition, though, is at the end he's put a heart emoji. I don't think I've ever seen that in any of Siddaramaiah's posts, yeah, where he says thank you and he's put a heart emoji. But it's nice to see that Siddaramaiah is bowing out with a smile. No hard feelings, no drama, no bad.

0: blood. That's Karnataka politics for you. It's very rare that you'll see in states where you have two tall leaders fighting it out, very ambitious veteran leaders, all of them coming together in the manner that they have right now. And it speaks volumes, really, of what Karnataka stands for, of the politics Karnataka.
1: And the heart is right next to a thank you. Yeah. It's a very emotional message from the Chief Minister, right?
0: Beautiful, yeah.
1: And he's also saying that constitution is my religion. Voters, oh my God, Abhimani Devaru is what he addressed in his press conference, trying to put out a final message as the Chief Minister that people have always stood by me and I've stood by the constitution, which is true. If you know Siddaramaiah, no matter what, he will stay by the constitution is what everyone agrees in large. So this is the final moments that you see of a large career coming to an end, a giant finishing his political career, at least at this point of time. I don't think he's going to contest at this rate in 2028 assembly elections because he's already vacated the CM chair. He's not going to be a CM once again. And you have a new chief minister in Karnataka starting from Monday, maybe, if the swearing-in happens. So it's, one can say, at least Siddaramaiah will be taking a back seat in Karnataka politics henceforth.
0: So this is the start of very clearly his retirement from politics. I think that's very clear. If he had completed 5 years as chief minister, the situation would have been very different. We'd have been having a very different conversation right now about how politicians never really retire. That still stands good, by the way. But in this particular case, Siddaramaiah, as of now, seems to have said, I'm done. And doesn't want a national role, says my heart is in Karnataka politics, and that's it. Let me bring in our reporters. We've got Anika Keshav, we've got Sagai live with us. Sagai, to you first. Siddaramaiah has just left, as have all the other ministers, now headed back to their respective residences. Siddaramaiah has headed to Delhi as a thanksgiving to Rahul Gandhi and Mallikarjun Kharge. Has the CLP meeting been confirmed for tomorrow,
2: English.
0: Sagai?
3: Yeah, tomorrow, probably in the evening, there will be a CLP meeting at one of the private hotels here in Bengaluru. And there will be official announcement which will be made where everybody will be taken consensus. And after that, D.K. Shivakumar will be made as the Chief Minister of Karnataka. We are joined with Bhavya, the spokesperson of Congress Party. Thank you so much for talking to India today. How do you see emotional time for the Chief Minister of Karnataka, Siddaramaiah? And there is a transition which is happening. Probably the dynamics of Karnataka Congress is going to change forever.
4: Of course, it's a very emotional time for all his followers, including me. He is the tallest leader of this state, so committed in his... a leader with a lot of values, commitment to ideology, commitment to social justice. So, of course, it was very emotional, but the way he put the party first and with so much grace, he did the power transition, it's very appreciative.
3: Do you think there will be a damage control done by your party? Because from last two and a half years, it was just about power tussle in the state of Karnataka. Now everything comes to an end. For next 2 years, before going for 2020 election, will there be any kind of damage control strategy from your party?
4: It's just about BJP has always been after, you know, maligning the image of Congress government. Instead of talking about the real issues of the people and, you know, what the governance was, what the policies, how they're working, they always concentrated on what's happening inside the party and commenting on it. Because of that, within the BJP, they think they have created some damage. But I'm very sure across the state, they've given us like 136, you know, the majority. And I don't really think there is any damage, first of all.
3: How do you see D.K. Shivakumar as the Chief Minister of Karnataka?
4: We'll see the high command, once they announce the chief minister, he'll take oath and then the administration will go on with the support of everyone. As you see, the CM has actually said, like, support the next chief minister just the way you supported me. So, yeah.
3: Thank you so much. Thank you. And this is Bhavya, where he says that once the new chief minister take over, the administration will go on and there will be support from all the Congress leader to the new chief minister.
0: Okay, thanks, Sagai, for getting us those reactions. I'll bring in Anika Keshav also for more details. Anika, what updates are you really picking up on the governor right now? Okay, we're going to get in, Anika, in just a bit to get those updates right now. But the decks are cleared for D.K. Shivakumar to become the next chief minister of Karnataka. Siddaramaiah right now is headed to Delhi, but for D.K. Shivakumar right now will be wait and watch. Observers will have to come down tomorrow evening, we are hearing. In all likelihood, the legislative party meet will take place. But of course, all that is contingent to the resignation being accepted. But does look, and while there was a big question mark on whether that would happen, now the information we have is that Governor Thavarchand Gehlot is going to be accepting the resignation tonight when he comes back to Bengaluru. At about 7:30, he will be reaching back. And so tonight, expect late tonight that confirmation that Siddaramaiah is no longer the chief minister of Karnataka. He will then be perhaps the caretaker CM, because right up until you'll have D.K. Shivakumar going and staking claim and being sworn in as the chief minister, all of which, by the way, will happen in lightning speed right now. Once these issues are niggled out, this ironed out, after that, it's barely going to take any time. D.K. Shivakumar has been waiting long enough. He's not going to let that wait drag on any further. He's going to immediately go ahead and get sworn in as chief minister. It's just a question of whether it's going to be on Saturday or on Sunday. The formality and the process will be this. Tomorrow, the Legislative Party meet will take place in the evening. All the MLAs, 140 of them, will speak out in one voice when they say D.K. Shivakumar is the chosen one. He's our Legislative Party leader. A Legislative Party leader, a leader directly translates to essentially becoming the chief minister face. After that, with that letter of support from all of the MLAs, D.K. Shivakumar will go and meet the governor once again. And considering that Governor Gehloth is coming back tonight, tomorrow he will be in Bengaluru. So if they choose to go tomorrow night or on Saturday morning, that will be ironed out, post which a swearing-in ceremony will take place. So I think it's safe now, Sagai, to discuss the swearing-in ceremony. It could either be on Saturday or on Sunday. Is it going to be a grand affair or a small, muted swearing-in at Lok Bhavan? Okay, live images of D.K. Shivakumar before that. I'll just dip into that. D.K. Shivakumar, who passed by here, and you saw him with his windows down for a change, waving to the media. I want to cut across. I think Apurva is there. We're going to try and get our reporter up, but let's get a sense of whether he's choosing to react. Okay, no reporter right now at that particular spot, but we are going to give you a sense of what's really playing out. You can see the chaos all around. That, ladies and gentlemen, is the new chief minister of Karnataka. He's waited long enough for this, for the last many months, lobbied hard too, saying you made me a promise back in 2023 that in 2.5 years, you'd make me chief minister. November is when it should have happened then, because that's when 2.5 years of the government was completed. It didn't happen. He still waited very patiently for his turn. He waited for the last many months, of course, kept needling the high command, but that was about it. At no point did he rebel, at no point did he show any sort of disenfranchisement or you know, anger or frustration against the high command. He chose to wait it out, put full trust in the high command right now. On our screens right now are images of D.K. Shivakumar at his residence. He's just reached in Sadashiv Nagar, just a stone's throw away from where I am. And there will be questions as he becomes the chief minister. Will he shift out of his home or will he stay on in Sadashiv Nagar? But what's very clear is Kaveri, which is the official residence of the chief minister, is more or less now considered to be the residence of Siddaramaiah, irrespective of whether he's in power or not. So it's unpredictable, really, of where D.K. is. Will stay, but he's definitely not going to make Siddaramaiah move out. Sagar Raja is joining us with more details. Sagar, I think it's safe now to talk about the swearing-in ceremony. And I was asking you earlier, are we going to see a grand affair or a muted swearing-in oath-taking at the Lok Bhavan?
3: With D.K. Shivakumar, I don't think so. It will be a low-key affair. It might be a grand affair, but he need to take the date and timing from his priest, the astrologer, the Ajaya, where he frequently visit. And remember that he believes in the auspicious day and time and every single thing. And probably he have to take suggestions from them. And probably after that, he will convey the message to the governor that he will be taking oath on so-and-so city at so-and-so time. So I believe that it might be a large-scale affair where it will be a grand oath-taking ceremony of D.K. Shivakumar.
0: Okay, so it could be a grand ceremony, is what Sagai is telling us. A ceremony in which there's no doubt that Siddaramaiah will also be there. Because we've seen currently the kind of images that have come in, even in that press conference. Both of them with their hands up in the air sent out a message that we are united. If we've got also some of the statements made by Siddaramaiah in that press conference, let's get that ready. Let's play it out. Some of the highlights of what Siddaramaiah said in that briefing earlier, where he did communicate that he doesn't want a Rajya Sabha seat. He wants to stick to state politics. He wants to stick to Karnataka politics. And so let's get you those reactions as well of what Siddaramaiah said moments ago in his last press conference as chief minister.
2: ನಾನು ಮುಖ್ಯಮಂತ್ರಿ ಸ್ಥಾನಕ್ಕೆ ರಾಜ್ಯಪಾಲರ ಭವನದಲ್ಲಿ ರಾಜೀನಾಮೆಯನ್ನು ಸಲ್ಲಿಸಿದ್ದೇನೆ. ಮೊದಲಿಂದಲೂ ಹೇಳ್ತಿದ್ದೆ, ಅನೇಕ ಸಾರಿ ಹೇಳಿದ್ದೀನಿ ಮಾಧ್ಯಮದವರು ಮುಂದೆ ಮತ್ತು ಹೊರಗಡೆ. ಹೈಕಮಾಂಡ್ನವರು ಯಾವಾಗ ಸೂಚಿಸ್ತಾರೆ ಆವಾಗ ರಾಜೀನಾಮೆಯನ್ನು 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
0: were the highlights of what Siddaramaiah said. I'll still refer to him as the chief minister because, like I said, his resignation is yet to be accepted by the governor. But the deck's cleared right now. No hurdles. DK Shivkumar is set to be the next chief minister of Karnataka. We'll talk about that, about DK Shivkumar's journey right up to the throne of Karnataka on the other side of a very short break here on India Today. Stay with us.

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0: Step into the heart of the American zeitgeist with me, Billy Bush. My new show, Hot Mics, is now streaming on TuneIn. 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
3: From the highest quarters from the Rahul Gandhi ji and as well as the high command, and CM always consistently said that if high command says, Mr. Rahul Gandhi says, that he'll step down. It's a very emotional time, and every end has got a bad feeling, but that's fair enough. That's how the life is all about.
4: Just give us a sense of why you believe the high command did. Why do you believe they chose this moment? Do you believe that with election just 2 years to go, that this change of guard will galvanize your party or not?
3: No, because we sat with the CM and we tried to speak to him, and he did not speak anything much about it. But this is a political decision is taken once by the high command, so we all have to abide by it, and definitely there's a lot of pros and cons which you have to talk about. But whenever such decisions is taken by a party, we as a party man, as a Congress, honest, we can call them as a worker or what you call as a leader, we all have to come together and see to that whatever decision is taken by the party, and we all have to honor it and stand in unity.

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0: 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And TuneIn's exclusive Soul Groove Station has all the right moves. 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

It has been a politically charged day in Karnataka, packed with high drama. Now take a look at the top developments of the day. Siddaramaiah, flanked by DK Shivakumar, G. Parameshwara and Congress MLAs, put up a massive show of strength after the press conference where Siddha announced his resignation as the Chief Minister. Siddaramaiah and DK Shivakumar went together to the Governor's office where Siddaramaiah tendered his resignation. Since the Governor is currently out of town, the resignation was submitted to the Governor's Secretary. A visibly emotional Siddaramaiah thanked his cabinet colleagues for standing by him over the years, while also reflecting on his political journey. Several ministers visibly moved as Siddaramaiah expressed gratitude for their support through the years. Tension spilled into the streets in Karnataka's Raichur district as Kuruba community members staged protests over Siddha's resignation. Protesters gathered at the Ambedkar Circle, raised slogans against the Congress High Command and attempted to burn an effigy and photographs of Rahul Gandhi. The Karnataka power transition appeared all but official on camera as Siddha and DK Shivakumar exchanged smiles and a firm handshake after the crucial breakfast meeting. The warm exchange between the two Congress heavyweights is seen as a symbolic transfer of power. And that's all we can pack in for you in this edition of the news. More news and updates will continue on the other side of a very short break. Keep watching India Today.

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0: This is the sound of Claire cooking dinner at home. And that's the sound of a fraud alert from Wells Fargo flagging a charge for a pricey restaurant in Paris. Considering Claire isn't in Paris right now, that seemed odd to the bank and to Claire. Two taps later, Claire says nope to the charge and Wells Fargo is on the case. However you make money work, Wells Fargo can work with that.
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0: and welcome. You're with 5 Live. I'm Sonal Mehrotra Kapoor. Two stories in focus today. One that you have seen flashing all day long. Is there finally an end to the Nataka in Karnataka? Well, Siddaramaiah has resigned. DKS, that is DK Sivakumar, is set to take his place. But does that mean there is an end? Because Siddaramaiah is refusing to take the Rajya Sabha seat. He wants to remain in the state. So is this an end to the Game of Thrones or just beginning of part two of it? That's what we'll discuss on the program. Also, we've not got our eyes off the CBSC story. And today we dig a level deeper. We tell you how the entire system that built the online checking system is broken and why. Who are the people who built this very broken system and who are the people who let go of the new system in CBSC despite complaints, despite leaks and warnings from, you know, student hackers and also teachers. So full details on that coming up on the program. But first up, as always, let's look at the top stories at this hour. Siddaramaiah has resigned as the Karnataka Chief Minister, with DK Sivakumar set to take over as the next Chief Minister now. Sources say Siddaramaiah agreed to step down only after seeking key positions for his close aides in the new power structure. And also, Congress High Command is now working to balance both camps, even as Siddaramaiah turned down the offer of Rajya Sabha berth. As Siddaramaiah's tenure as Karnataka Chief Minister nears its end, focus is now shifting to his son, Yathindra Siddaramaiah. Now, Yathindra is set to enter the cabinet and is also likely DK Sivakumar-led government, seen as Siddaramaiah's political heir. He has built a strong base in the Chamundeshwari belt and is emerging as a key next-gen Congress face in Karnataka. Meanwhile, Tamil Nadu Chief Minister Vijay's Delhi visit sparks political buzz after meeting Prime Minister Modi. He skips meeting with Gandhis, and sources say Vijay wanted to meet them last night, but the meeting did not happen. Now sources indicate Vijay is likely to meet Rahul Gandhi next week instead. Meanwhile, CBSC digital marking row explodes, with Rahul Gandhi alleging a massive scam in the evaluation system and also questioning the contract awarded to the private firm handling the OSM process, the on-screen marking process. Hitting back, the Education Minister Dharendra Pradhan has actually accused Rahul Gandhi of repeatedly treating India's institutions and also appealed against raising students' mental stress through unverified claims. Pradhan, however, assured strict action if any irregularities are found in the system. Big setback for Giribala Singh in the Twisha Dowry death case. Madhya Pradesh High Court has now cancelled her anticipatory bail. The High Court has observed that allegations were not limited to husband Samarth alone, citing witness statements and WhatsApp chats, allegedly pointing towards harassment and even pressure. CBI is now seeking Giribala's custodial interrogation, alleging evidence tampering on the part of Twisha's mother-in-law. Muslims across India celebrated Bakrid today with special prayers at mosques and Eidgahs today. Large gatherings were seen at Delhi Jama Masjid. Also in Uttar Pradesh, Mumbai, Bhopal, parts of Tamil Nadu, Prime Minister extended Eid greetings, saying the festival should deepen the spirit of brotherhood and happiness in society. Meanwhile, Kolkata witnessed subdued Bakrid celebrations after the newly elected government reduced the official Bakrid holiday from 2 days to one. Eid prayers were also shifted from traditional Red Road Avenue and the venue to Brigade Parade Ground for the first time in years. Meanwhile, CM Suvendu Adhikari visited ISKCON's Mayapur headquarters today, where he performed Gau Puja and met temple monks and devotees. The Enforcement Directorate has filed an FIR over the mob attack outside Kerala Chief Minister Mr. Vijayan's residence, calling it a conspired attack on its team. ED alleged that the crowd attacked official vehicles with bricks and iron rods without any provocation. While drivers of the cars reportedly suffered eye injuries in the violence, the agency has now sought strict action as the political row over the incident intensifies. Meanwhile, the Ebola scare in Gujarat, 4 people have been placed under quarantine. But the good news at the moment is that Gujarat Health Minister has said that the 37-year-old businessman who had returned from Africa, who did develop the fever symptoms after travelling from Mumbai to Vadodara, the man has tested negative of Ebola, but remains under the quarantine as a precaution. Remember, the incubation period for Ebola is between 2 to 21 days, so he's still in quarantine. He was shifted to Ahmedabad Civil Hospital, where a dedicated isolation ward for Ebola has now been set up. And India's golden arm of para-athletes has done it again. Paralympic champion Sumit Antal has shattered his own world record in a javelin throw, sort of competing in the Indian Open Para-Athletes International Championships in Bengaluru. The two-time Paralympic gold medalist produced a massive throw of 74.82 meters in the men's F64 category. More news developments coming in from Karnataka. Let's cut across to that. We are now told that Siddaramaiah, now the former chief minister, the outgoing chief minister, in fact, of Karnataka, has departed for Delhi after resigning. Siddaramaiah is to meet the Gandhis and also Mr. Kharge in the national capital. Siddha's very emotional post on X after resigning sort of speaks volumes of that. He says, and I quote here now, he says, born and raised in a village, I never even dreamed that one day I would become the ruler, the minister, the leader of opposition and twice the chief minister of the state. The fulfillment of such a grand dream is thanks to Babasaheb Ambedkar's constitution, playing to his roots over there. He goes on to say, I am eternally indebted to the party's legislators who elected me as the leader of the legislative party and provided the opportunity to serve as chief minister until now. To my cabinet colleagues, he says, who worked shoulder to shoulder with me, to the party's senior leaders, Sonia Gandhi, Rahul Gandhi and AICC president Mallikarjun Kharge, who gave me the opportunity, and the warm-hearted Canadians who filled my entire political life with love, admiration and held my hand to guide me this far. My resignation is limited only to the post of chief minister, not to active politics. Until my last breath, he says, I will continue to fight for social justice and against forces of communalism and that oppose the constitution. Siddaramaiah there, the outgoing chief minister of Karnataka, making way for D.K. Sivakumar, also from his own party now. The tussle, the Game of Thrones that has gone on for months, if not years, has it finally come to a rest now? That is the big question, or this is just the beginning of part two of that story. Well, that's something we'll have to wait for. But for now, a very emotional Siddaramaiah has decided to give in his resignation. A very reluctant chief minister moving out of his chair over there, and there holding the smiles as well. But he tried to hold on to that chair as long as possible this time. It was just not his way. But he did have a very emotional speech. Let's listen into an excerpt.
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0: All right, let's take this conversation forward and try to peel off what exactly is happening behind the scenes. What exactly is it that the politicians are not telling us? Let's take that conversation with Sagai Raj, who joins us from the outgoing Chief Minister's residence, from Siddaramaiah's residence there. Apurva is at the incoming Chief Minister's residence. She's at DK Sivakumar's residence over there. Sagai, let me come to you first. Very reluctant, it's very clear that Siddaramaiah just did not want to leave. Even in the press conference, he talks about, I was asked to step down, so I'm stepping down. I'm not taking a break from active politics. I am here to stay. Which is what, you know, brings me to the question, why did he and how did he finally agree? What has he got as a bargain?
2: Karnataka Chief Minister Siddaramaiah has time and again reiterated, stating that when Rahul Gandhi asked him to step down, the next minute he will resign from the post. Whenever the question of power tussle and the question of pact between DK Shivakumar and Siddaramaiah was being raised, and even now he has walked the talk. He has said that after Rahul Gandhi and Mallikarjun Kharge has asked him to step down and make way for others, so that is the reason he is resigning from the post. And if you notice, yesterday there were a lot of loyalist ministers, MLAs, who reached out to him and tried to console him, and also advised him, stating that you should not listen to high command, you should not tender your resignation. We will go ahead and do a signature campaign in support of you. We will come in support of you. But Siddaramaiah did not listen to them. He was quite reluctant, and he has made it clear that he will not go ahead against the high command. And when the questions were raised, he was tight-lipped. And he also replied to them, stating that I will get back to you tomorrow. But he did not accept or take any of those advice. And now he is heading to Delhi as we speak. He will be taking a special flight from HAL, go to Delhi and personally meet Rahul Gandhi and Mallikarjun Kharge. And he is going to thank them the kind of opportunity and the cooperation that he has got, and also politely refuse the Rajya Sabha offer which has been given to him. Remember, he has categorically mentioned in the press conference, stating that he will not go to national politics. However, he will stay active in the Karnataka politics. He will not be there in the electoral politics. Probably after this tenure, he might not contest, but he is going to be there. And even DK Shivakumar, n number of times, has accepted the fact that Siddaramaiah is a mass leader, and he requires Siddaramaiah when it comes to administration as well as the numbers of a seat to secure in the state of Karnataka during assembly elections or in the Lok Sabha elections. So he's a mass leader. You cannot discount him from the Karnataka politics. And as he said that he will stay in active politics, probably he will help in making policies and other issues. And remember, okay, he has also put forth his demand, stating that his loyalists should be accommodated in the cabinet, and as well as various boards and corporation, and ensure that all of them are treated properly after his exit from the government.
0: All right. Sagai, stay back with us. We also have Apurva, who's joining us from DKS. DK Sivakumar's residence over there, the incoming chief minister, as it were. Apoorva, tell me, this tussle, this Karnataka Nataka, this Game of Thrones has gone on for days, weeks, months, years now. I'm again trying to understand what finally pivoted in the favor of DKS that he is in this position today. We're of course seeing pictures, very emotional, of the two men, both wanting power, both wanting to be chief minister, crying, you know, touching their feet. But in the heart of heart, we know how long this tussle has really gone, right? This is one story reporters in Karnataka like you haven't tired out of reporting just yet. So I want to understand from you, what worked in the favor of DK Sivakumar this time around?
3: Well, you know, like they say, there's only Nataka in the name of the state, Karnataka. So you can expect that this is not just going to be a full stop here, but hopefully, you know, fingers crossed, this doesn't continue on further and things are paced out smoothly from now on. But the one thing that the High Command of the Congress wanted to set in stone was that both these leaders, tall leaders, be it Siddaramaiah or DK Shivakumar, they understand and they respect, you know, whatever is the call that is being given to them. Siddaramaiah had been advised earlier on when the government was in formation after the Karnataka elections that this will be a 2.5-year stint for each of them, be it Siddaramaiah or DK Shivakumar. And they had already, the High Command had honoured Siddaramaiah's wishes by extending for another 6 months, given that he wanted to fulfil, you know, his dream and his, you know, a feather in the cap for Siddaramaiah by saying he's going to be the longest serving chief minister of Karnataka. And following that, now it has come a point where the long awaited and the patiently awaiting DK Shivakumar finally gets, you know, his pound of flesh that is given to him. And that's what we can see as well over here. You know, just hours after Siddaramaiah at that breakfast meeting had gone ahead and stated that, yes, the next chief minister of Karnataka will be DK Shivakumar. I am passing on the baton to him. Not only that, I am extending my support and I believe and, you know, say that all of my supporters will also stand by DK Shivakumar. That's what you can see as well over here. At his residence here, since the morning, you know, all things have completely changed. You know, earlier on, there weren't no barricades that were placed here before, and the bandobas of the police officials as well that you can see here who have gathered. Cadres have been, you know, standing here since early this morning, waiting to catch glimpse of DK Shivakumar, even as he's been navigating this rite of passage from Siddaramaiah to DK Shivakumar as well. The one thing that both of them want to state is that, yes, no matter what our cadres want to say, no matter what our, you know, followers, our MLAs who are supporting us want to believe that, you know, this cannot be happening, it is finally happening. And a long, like I mentioned earlier, a very patiently awaiting Shivakumar there, who is finally getting his pound of flesh handed to him by the High Command and ever so gracefully by Siddaramaiah himself.
0: All right. Apoorva is saying he very patiently waited. Many said he was extremely impatient, especially since that October-September deadline actually passed on as well. But, you know, I want to see if we have Naga also with us. All right. Let me... Anaga is here with us. All right. Let me take that question to Apoorva at the moment. Apoorva, you know, there's so much talk about this power play right now, right? And we're talking about, oh, he waited. As a voter, as a resident, as a citizen in Karnataka, I don't care who comes to power. I want to care what changes for me. I want to understand from you what changes for the people of Karnataka with this shift in power. Apart from just, you know, sorry to say, two men who are perhaps eyeing for that job, two men who really want to become the chief minister, what changes for the common man?
3: Well, in fact, nothing changes in terms of, you know, in terms of political scenario here in Karnataka, because, you know, people
0: have portfolios are changing. Is that happening?
3: Siddaramaiah for, you know, he's one of the tallest leaders. Well, he's one of the tallest leaders. Siddaramaiah is one of the tallest leaders here. And DK Shivakumar is one of the finest leaders in terms of, you know, the kind of politician that he's made himself into in the politics of Karnataka. And that's what we can see as well. The reason why the people had opted and voted for Congress is essentially that they believe the Congress will bring the change. The Congress will bring the kind of good governance. And over the last 3 years, even just yesterday, before Siddaramaiah had announced that, you know, he is likely to take a decision on resigning to today, you know, he had gone ahead and put out a post on Platform X wherein he talked about the 3 years in which what all the achievements that the Congress has done. And even today at the press conference, he had talked bravely and, you know, he had talked about how the Congress government and what he believed as a chief minister he could provide for the state, and that that same kind of fervor and the kind of devotion that the Congress believe they have for Karnataka will be carried on by D.K. Shivakumar.
0: Okay.
3: That's what
0: but
3: they believe.
0: And Apoorva, help me understand this.
3: Here, you know, there are still,
0: help me understand this. I'm trying to understand

0: Exactly, will the cabinet reshuffle happen? How will portfolios change? Will it go in the hands of newer, younger people who understand and have a pulse on the people? Or is it going to be more of the same? If Siddaramaiah gets to call the shots on who gets cabinet position, then it's practically the same, is it?
1: Well, in fact, Siddaramaiah has said that he doesn't want a Rajya Sabha seat. He wants to work from the state, for the state as well. And that's why we can also see he's put in a request saying that, you know, I have a set of my persons who I want to induct into the cabinet, or be it, induct into some corporation level designations. And that's what he has also requested that. Not only that, his son, most likely Yatindra, who is his MLC right now, he is also likely to be, named as a minister and be inducted into the new cabinet of D.K. Shivkumar. Hmm. But one thing that I must say, the people of Karnataka, the people of Bengaluru, in fact, specifically, still have demands that are pending, which is, the kind of traffic that they have to go through, the kind of navigation that they have to go through whenever it rains here in, Bengaluru, the kind of, situation that they have to face, the pollution, all of this on one side that D.K. Shivkumar will have to battle. On the other side, D.K. Shivkumar will also have to pick and choose who will be, his men long-standing in this newly elected cabinet that will come up now that the governor will accept the resignation of Siddaramaiah. It's going to be a long, long battle that D.K. Shivkumar will have to go through. Like you said, hopefully new and young, fresh blood is inducted into the cabinet, fingers crossed. Mm. But we will have to wait and watch, because a lot of these veterans there who will be guiding, D.K. Shivkumar along with Siddaramaiah as well, because D.K. Shivkumar, remember, he has, even today morning, he had touched down and, the feet of Siddaramaiah, giving that respect, saying, listen, I acknowledge you are the tallest leader and I am going to need your support in this new chapter that I will take forth as the Chief Minister of Karnataka.
0: Okay, let me also bring in Anika Keshav, who's reporting minute by minute on that story from Lok Bhavan this time. Anika, I want to understand from you, all the photo ops aside, the touching of feet, the hugs, the emotional speeches, the holding of the hands, a show of strength, all of that aside, I want to know what this change means for the people of Karnataka. How does it change life for citizens? I want to know if we have more details at this point of the new cabinet that's shaping up, what their priorities are. Are they the same? Are they the different? Are there younger people getting into the cabinet who have different priorities from the previous government? Does anything change?
2: Well, as far as the people are concerned, it's more or less going to be the same, because it's the same party that's going to govern at the end of the day. And D.K. Shivkumar has held the deputy chief minister's portfolio. So if there was any draconian change that he had wished
0: Anika,
2: to bring...
0: I have to interrupt you for a minute over there, because there's some breaking news coming on. And this is from the Twisha case. We're now told that Giribala Singh, Twisha's mother-in-law, has now been arrested by the CBI. This is a big development. Twisha's mother-in-law, Giribala Singh, massive ties with the judiciary, questioned for not just misusing her power, but also character assassination of her dead daughter-in-law, now in the custody of CBI. This comes on the day when the High Court rejected her plea to keep giving her protection from arrest. Her anticipatory bail was rejected. And there you go, CBI has arrested her now. Ravish Pal Singh, my colleague, who's been tracking minute by minute of this story, joins us now. Ravish, hame bataiye, CBI ke paas is samay kya kya saboot hai, kis buniyad par unka arrest hua hai?
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0: This is the sound of Claire cooking dinner at home. And that's the sound of a fraud alert from Wells Fargo flagging a charge for a pricey restaurant in Paris. Considering Claire isn't in Paris right now, that seemed odd to the bank and to Claire. Two taps later, Claire says nope to the charge and Wells Fargo is on the case. However you make money work, Wells Fargo can work with that.
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7: The serving chief minister of Karnataka. Is this a decision that you and other MLAs are comfortable with?
8: Honestly, no. Comfortable is not the case. But if the decision is taken from the highest quarters, from the Rahul Gandhi ji and as well as the high command, and CM always consistently said that if high command says, Mr. Rahul Gandhi says, that he'll step down. It's a very emotional time, and every end has got a bad feeling, but that's fair enough. That's how the life is all about.
7: Just give us a sense of why you believe the high command did. Why do you believe they chose this moment? Do you believe that with election just 2 years to go, that this change of guard will galvanize your party or not?
8: No, because we sat with the CM and we tried to speak to him, and he did not speak anything much about it. But this is a political decision is taken once by the high command, so we all have to abide by it. And definitely, there's a lot of pros and cons which you have to talk about. But whenever such decisions is taken by a party, we as a party man, as a Congress, honest, we can call them as a worker or what you call as a leader, we all have to come together. And see to that whatever decision is taken by the party, and we all have to honor it and stand in unity.

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3: Of the Congress in the state and the party's crisis man. From early on, Shivakumar showed sharp political instinct. He entered electoral politics in 1989 at the age of 27 when he contested and won the Sathanur constituency.
4: Nanu Kottarali Kempegowda Shivakumar emba hesirunada nanu.
3: And he never looked back. Over the decades, he has been elected 8 times, never losing a single assembly election. A rare consistency in Karnataka politics. His political journey has seen him hold several key ministerial portfolios, each adding to his reputation as a strong, hands-on leader. But his biggest value lies in being the Congress's troubleshooter due to his consistent success in managing political crisis, preventing the defection of party legislators and forming coalition governments against the odds. Whether it be acing resort politics to keep MLAs loyal during power struggles or rapidly engineering the 2018 Congress-JDS government in Karnataka under the BJP's nose, DKS is the party's ever-reliable go-to man. A loyal Congress leader, Shivakumar worked relentlessly to strengthen the party's grassroots network. Now, after a year-long power tussle within the Congress, DK Shivakumar appears set to finally secure the top post that eluded him in 2023, when Siddaramaiah was chosen as Chief Minister and he was made Deputy Chief Minister. For DK Shivakumar, this could mark the culmination of a long political climb, from grassroots strongman to the man set to take charge of Karnataka. Bureau Report, India Today.

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Namaskara. This is the throne of power in Karnataka. And guess what? There's a new claimant, new chief minister who will be seated here in the seat of power in Karnataka. Namaskara, you're joining us on the special broadcast of Super 6. I'm Akshita Nandakopal, and over the next 1 hour, we'll tell you all that's happened in the next few hours. So much so that Karnataka is getting a new chief minister. Siddaramaiah has officially stepped down as the chief minister. The next few days, it's all about DKS Sarkara. What will it look like? Who will be part of the cabinet? And when will DK Shivkumar take oath? I'll get you all of those details even as the political fight is playing out over all the developments that we've seen. Siddaramaiah has stepped aside and is making his way to Delhi. DK Shivkumar is also headed to Delhi later today. But we've got all the inside details now of what the DK Sarkara will look like and importantly, what the swearing-in ceremony will be like. Given now, a fact now, clearly, as we told you on India Today many days ago, that it is going to be DK Shivkumar as the next chief minister of Karnataka. So all those details coming your way in just a bit with the best team of reporters who've been tracking all the latest twists and turns in this Karnataka political thriller. Safe to say, we've reached the final chapter now. It's a question of the next 24 hours, what pans out, and the official acceptance of Siddaramaiah's resignation by the governor expected later tonight. We'll get you all of those details here on this edition of Super 6. We'll begin with the headlines first. Emotional Siddaramaiah steps down as Karnataka Chief Minister. Stage set for DKS Sarkara in Karnataka. Now sources say DKS's oath ceremony likely by Sunday in front of Vidhan Sauda. Big scoop on new DKS cabinet. Sources say Siddaramaiah's son Yatindra likely to be inducted into the cabinet. Both DKS and Siddhu to be in Delhi tonight. No clarity yet on number of deputy CMs or who it will be. Vijay leaves from Delhi without meeting Rahul Gandhi. Meets Prime Minister Modi and Finance Minister Nirmala Sitharaman. Sources say Vijay wanted to meet the Gandhis, but now meet has been postponed till June. Just hours after Madhya Pradesh High Court cancels bail, CBI arrests Twisha's mother-in-law, Giribala Singh. High Court has cancelled bail, citing non-cooperation and the heinous nature of the offence. Education Minister Dharmendra Pradhan targets Rahul Gandhi, says Rahul opposed SIR, EVMs and Digital India. Centre takes responsibility and assures stern action, appeals against raising students' mental stress. And Shubhendu's Bakrid Day Gopuja, Bengal CM at ISKCON Temple, after banning cow slaughter on Bakrid, Shubhendu sends a loud message that there will be no namaz at Kolkata's popular Red Road.

0: Let's cut across to breaking news that's coming in right now on this broadcast. Details emerging of the swearing-in ceremony that will take place on Sunday, we're hearing. And guess where? Right where I'm standing, at the Vidhan Sauda. Along the staircase, the entrance of the Vidhan Sauda, the most iconic landmark, really, in Bengaluru. That's where you're going to see the swearing-in ceremony of D.K. Shivkumar, history in the making in Karnataka. And here's the information we're picking up. Yes, it will be a grand ceremony. Yes, you're going to see all Congress chief ministers being invited as well. So it's going to be a big show of strength by Congress. If all goes according to plan, then you'll see V.D. Satishan, you'll see Revanth Reddy, you'll see Sukku, you could see Vijay also being a part of the swearing-in ceremony here in Bengaluru. Right now, as we speak, D.K. Shivkumar is headed to Delhi as well, and D.K. Shivkumar will be meeting with the High Command. Siddaramaiah already has left for the national capital. I'll bring in Sagai. Sagai, just join me and we'll speak on the same mic. Just give us a sense of what you're picking up right now on the swearing-in ceremony. Now, with everything else taken care of, I think we can focus on the weekend. We can focus on the big bang event that's expected.
1: Absolutely, and everything will start after the CLP meeting tomorrow. What we get to learn through our sources is that there might be a CLP meeting in one of the five-star hotels here in Bengaluru, and where the official announcement will be made.
0: And that's tomorrow for sure.
1: Yeah, most probably tomorrow. And after that, all preparation will start here on the grand stage of Vidhan Sauda. Last time it was Shri Kumar Swami who took oath here, and there it was a show of solidarity when all UPA alliance, at that point of time it was a UPA alliance where everybody came together. But for that particular event, Sonia Gandhi, Mayawati, Kamal Hassan, Stalin, everybody were present. And probably after that particular event, the next chief minister is D.K. Shivkumar if he takes oaths here on the grand stage.
0: Is he looking to have an event like what HDK had back then? Because we understand he's calling Congress chief ministers. Is there going to be a further outreach to maybe the India bloc leaders, maybe a Vijay, maybe Akhilesh Yadav? What are you hearing?
1: What we get to learn through our sources is that when Keralam oath-taking ceremony happened, at that point of time, he has already extended an invitation to them.
0: He knew?
1: He had anticipated that all this development will happen probably in 1 or 2 weeks. He said that get prepared for the next oath-taking ceremony in Bengaluru, and now it is coming true. And he is going to Delhi to invite most of the leaders, and thereafter, he's already in talks with all the chief ministers of state, inviting them for oath-taking ceremony.
0: You know, there's a clear market change in D.K. Shivkumar's body language. If before he ignored the media completely, he was on his phone, refused to really interact with any of the journalists. Today, when he was exiting from Siddaramaiah's residence, after Siddaramaiah's briefing, when I looked at him and he was making his way out, he simply put his hand out, waved, he had his windows down, he smiled. And that by itself is a breakthrough remarkably, because the last many days, D.K. Shivkumar has been so quiet, perhaps from directives from the High Command, but irrespective, has refused to show any emotions of happiness or excitement. But now it's all coming down to the swearing-in ceremony. He can afford to breathe a sigh of relief now, because all the decks are cleared for him to be the next chief minister. Apurva Jayachandran is joining us live from D.K. Shivkumar's residence in Sadashiv Nagar in Bengaluru. Apurva, now he is the next chief minister, and so I'm sure there's a huge amount of security there. We already saw all of the protocol that's extended to the chief minister being extended to D.K. Shivkumar. But run us through the latest updates. Is D.K. still at his residence? He's expected to leave, I'm hearing, on a 7:40 flight.
2: Well, that's right, Akshita. In fact, D.K. Shivkumar is still at his residence. In fact, just a couple of minutes ago, we did see that there's a lot of, preparations that are being done out here. In fact, if you can just see by the sheer amount of police who have been put out here since this morning as well, you can see that things are decidedly getting real. You are seeing that barricades have been put up on each side of his residence there to ensure that the press gets a separate box. There's also a box for the public, and as well police, and the barricades that are being set up here. But interestingly, D.K. Shivkumar has refrained from making any statements to the public or the media. In fact, even as he had arrived here just after this meeting and the press meet that Siddaramaiah had, the chief minister of Karnataka, D.K. Shivkumar, came out here, and all he did was he looked at the cameras, he looked at the media, he just said namaskara, and he went inside with a smile on his face. It looks like D.K. Shivkumar finally realizing that his dream that he had wanted was finally materializing, and he will be the next chief minister of Karnataka. Siddaramaiah also backing him personally, stating to the MLAs there in the breakfast meet does, definitely add a big boost for DK Shivkumar himself, because, you know, he has been someone who has looked up to Siddaramaiah, who's looked up to the kind of politician, the kind of leader, the kind of chief minister that Siddaramaiah has been. And definitely...
3: In the optics as well, very clearly in the optics... DK Shivkumar ensured that he didn't speak today. It was all about Siddaramaiah, and that was messaging that today's a day to celebrate the legacy of Siddaramaiah. Right up until now, when, you know, you're now getting the details of the swearing-in ceremony, of the celebration that it will be when DK Shivkumar takes over as the Chief Minister. I'll bring in Anaga Keshav for the latest updates as well. Anaga, a big question mark right now on the timeline is simply because the governor is yet to accept the resignation of Siddaramaiah. Is that expected by tonight, or could there be some hurdles there? Siddaramaiah in his press conference constantly said that the norm is for the governor to go ahead and accept my resignation. There's no two ways about it.
2: Well, in fact, there's not going to be any hurdle. It's going to be quite a smooth transition. The governor himself has confirmed to India Today that as soon as he comes, he's going to accept the resignation. So I really don't see any hurdle on that front. As soon as he lands in Bengaluru, he's going to reach the Lok Bhavan, where he'll formally accept the resignation handed over by Siddaramaiah, and post which DK Shivkumar will have to prove that he has the signatures of majority of MLAs, and then can he seek an appointment for the oath-taking ceremony. So while the governor comes to Bengaluru, DK Shivkumar is flying out of Bengaluru, is going to Delhi. Siddaramaiah is also going to Delhi. We believe he's almost landed in Delhi, where he will be meeting with Rahul Gandhi and thanking him, and also politely declining the Rajya Sabha offer. DK is also going to be there, also thanking Rahul Gandhi and Sonia Gandhi for giving him this opportunity, where we can expect a formal announcement, possibly, that will be made by the Congress High Command in a joint press meet.
3: Okay, so Anaga Apurva, thanks for those details. What we're going to see in the next few hours is those meetings with the High Command. Interestingly, Rahul Gandhi and KC Venugopal are right now meeting with Mallikarjun Kharge. Not really sure if it has to do with Karnataka, because clearly the High Command has managed to very deftly handle the situation in Karnataka. They've managed to ensure that there is no rebellion, no factionalism, none of that. It's all come together very, very smoothly. They've managed to control both sides and ensure that what they want, they've gotten, and as smoothly as possible. Both Siddaramaiah and DK Shivkumar always said what the High Command says we will do. No drama, no fuss whatsoever. And that's what's played out, that exactly what the High Command wanted has happened. Let me just run you through the big developments that have happened today in this particular story. A lot that's taken place in the last few hours that's changed the political landscape of Karnataka. And I'm not exaggerating when I say that. Let's get you all of the big headlines of the day as far as Karnataka is concerned. Siddaramaiah, flanked by DK Shivkumar, G. Parameshwar and Congress MLAs, put up a massive show of strength after the press conference where Siddaramaiah announced formally his resignation as Chief Minister. Siddaramaiah and DK Shivkumar went together to the governor's office in Lok Bhavan, where Siddaramaiah tendered his resignation. The governor is out of town, so the resignation was handed over to the governor's secretary. Visibly emotional, Siddaramaiah thanked his cabinet colleagues for standing by him over the years while also reflecting on his political journey. Several ministers were visibly moved as Siddaramaiah expressed his gratitude. Tension spilled onto the streets in Karnataka's Raichur district as Kuruba community leaders staged protests over Siddaramaiah's resignation. Power transition appeared all but official on camera. Siddaramaiah and DK Shivkumar exchanged smiles as well as a firm handshake after the crucial breakfast meeting. The warm exchange between the two Congress heavyweights seen as a symbolic transfer of power. A dramatic political moment played out at Chief Minister Siddaramaiah's residence in Bengaluru, where DK Shivkumar met the Chief Minister, and DK Shivkumar was seen touching Siddaramaiah's feet, later embracing him with a hug, showcasing the mutual respect they have for each other.

0: Okay, let's get you a sense really now of what Siddaramaiah is expecting. He's not going to sit quiet, sure. You know, he said very clearly he doesn't want a Rajya Sabha seat, but there are still demands being put forth to the Congress High Command. And today when he meets them, today or early tomorrow morning, that communication will go through. First, of a cabinet post for his son, Yatindra Siddaramaiah. And that's very clear. He's an MLC right now. Yatindra will be promoted to get a ministry. The question is which one? In all likelihood, it's going to be either industries or water resources, both extremely influential and powerful portfolios. Besides that, Siddaramaiah has also pushed that 15 of his supporters are brought into the cabinet. Now, we're not sure just yet if he's also named who he wants, but if he ensures that 16 of his aides, his supporters are in the cabinet, that means he'll still have a fair say on exactly what's going to happen in the Sarkara, in the government. Plum posts for close aides is also another demand that Siddaramaiah has put forth right now, saying essentially that he wants adequate representation. And Sagar, I'm just going to quickly bring you in on that. Is Siddaramaiah trying to still ensure that he's relevant in Karnataka? Look, he's a very tall leader, rich, rich legacy. But when he said no to a Rajya Sabha seat, that means effectively he only remains an MLA now in Karnataka. By these steps and these demands that he's putting forth, is he ensuring, therefore, that he has some say in how the government functions?
1: Absolutely, because when he refuses to take Rajya Sabha and a national role, definitely he will play a crucial role. And you have to use his expertise, whether it is finance or water resource or administration. He is one of the tallest leaders who have all the experience. And as you rightly point out, probably he will be monitoring how the government is functioning. And it is like a checkmate for D.K. Shivakumar. Ensure that you're doing the administration properly, or else there is a person who is going to monitor you. He might be another watchdog for him.
0: Yeah.
1: Because more than the BJP, you need to keep an eye on Siddaramaiah. Because
0: on your internal rivals.
1: Of course, that is. See, handling external politics is easy. Handling internal politics is a big task. And if you talk to any of the leaders, they'll be saying that everything is good between us. But when you have a cup of tea off the camera, you will understand what they have to speak about the other person.
0: Yeah.
1: That's when the real picture of the politics comes. That's when the internal politics, even more stronger, even more problematic for the leaders then compared to the external. External one, you can easily say BJP is alleging that JDS is doing that. But how are you going to handle the internal politics? If you are a winner out of this, then you become a chief minister of Karnataka.
0: And that's what D.K. Shivakumar has clearly managed to do. Let's listen into what Siddaramaiah said today in what was considered to be his farewell press conference. He spoke of the accomplishments, but also highlighted why he's resigned. As we told you on India Today, it was a result of the High Command communicating to him that it's time for D.K. Shivakumar.
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0: Okay, let's open this up. We're right now at the Vidhan Sautha and we've brought our panelists with us here to give you a sense of what's really happening and what they make of all the developments in the last few hours. We have Mr. Ravi Srivastava here with us and we have Mr. Anand Gurumurthy of the BJP. Namaskara to both of you. Thank you. We appreciate the fact that you've come all the way to the Vidhan Sautha to join us. You can see quite a bit of crowd is gathered here today because it's a holiday and so people have gathered to catch a glimpse of the Vidhan Sauda. We're a part of the entertainment too. But Mr. Srivastava, to you first. What do you make of this move, sir? Good move. The DK Shivkumar is the chief minister next.
3: Wonderful. It's a smooth power transition.
0: Agreed.
3: As you mentioned, that no bickerings, no street protest, no love lost between both the leaders. You have seen both of them eating idli, vada, dosa, kejri bath and all that, you know.
0: Yeah.
3: Breakfast
0: several
3: meetings,
0: times now.
3: Lunch meetings, all. Everything was going on so well. You know, and that's how the politics should work. You know, it there should not be spectre that people feel that there are differences between two people, and they're both behaved in a very, very matured manner.
0: Mm.
3: This is what is the outcome of this before he takes the oath and all that.
0: Yeah, we'll tomorrow. Get to that. But Anand Gurumurthy, would you concede that, you know, the Congress seems to be a very different Congress that we know of? The last few weeks, Tamil Nadu taking the decision of leaving the DMK, joining TVK, you're in power there. Keralam, difficult decision. KC Venugopal, Vedi Satishan, they chose the man who the people love. People's sentiment, that one. Here, a promise that they had made, couldn't live up to for the last few months. They decided to go ahead and do it, bring in DK Shivkumar. So will you concede it's been very smooth, no rebellion, no drama?
4: All this is, you know, optics. Basically, the CM who resigned, Mr. Siddaramaiah, told that it's high command who told me, I left. Something like this he told. But all this is optics. Basically, what we see is, from the last 3 years, we have seen that Karnataka finances have been in shambles. Okay, and people are complaining. On-ground reports clearly say that Karnataka itself is not doing any development. In fact, the administration is poor. The law and order has, you know, gone to shambles. And everything, every other aspect of administration is not being taken care of by the entire cabinet.
0: But you heard Siddaramaiah today speak of the per capita income, speak of GSDP, of so many other aspects to say Karnataka is doing great.
4: These are none of the achievements of the current chief minister. It's the past history of Karnataka. Karnataka has been a great state fiscally. Okay, he has used that.
0: He says Karnataka can do better if not for the central government.
4: Wait a second. He always points to the central government, and that is the reason why he could not sit on that chair anymore. The reason is so many things, burning issues, and the heat has started on the CM's chair. Now, today, it's not CM's chair. It's actually Davangere Benne Dose Tawa it is. He can sit no more, so he has got up. And the next man who sits there, he has to sit there immediately. And, you know, start fixing these problems. Ask the people of Bengaluru who are standing behind, what about the roads? How the roads are? Ask them about the garbage problem. Ask the farmers, okay, whose cattle, you know, died because of heat and water supply was a problem. Ask the, you know, farmers why, you know, dam gates are falling off. Okay, there's no maintenance. There's no development, there's no maintenance. And they talk of big projects, like, you know, Queen City to every other big project of having big, big tunnel roads, while they have no naya paisa in their pocket. And this is the state they have bought Karnataka to, and that is the reason why CM has got up. It's Davangere Benne Dose Tawa, and he can sit no more.
0: Mr. Srivastava, would you agree that there's Benne Dosa being made on the CM throne? That's why it's been handed over. It's a tawa now.
3: Mr. Gurumurthy gave a big report card of Mr. Siddaramaiah.

0: was far better than this one, the present one, which is now completing three years. No, as the challenges this time, I don't know it right from the beginning. Well, first of all, let me ask about the achievements of Siddaramaiah is that there have been no communal tensions practically in the last 3 years in Karnataka. I think that's a big deal. Another thing is that he has fulfilled 5 guarantees. I know, giving a big jolt to the balance sheet, that's okay. But then that happens everywhere. It is not a government of India is also under 255 lakh crore.
1: Sure,
0: so no big deal for Siddaramaiah. So I think he has fulfilled his promises as much he could, and we can definitely expect far far better things to happen when Shiv Kumar takes over.
1: So you think G.K. Shiv Kumar will be a better CM than Siddaramaiah?
0: I'm not saying that exactly, but what I'm saying is Shiv Kumar is a man Friday for the Congress. He has been a Hanuman for the Congress for, you know, sorting out so many quarrels. You must have seen the Himachal Pradesh, the Rajasthan and etc. etc. Yeah. So he is a sought after man, and that is why I expect that he will have a better rapport with the central leadership of Congress, and then he'll be able to do well, because all these 3 years that drama of push-pull was going on and which was affecting the overall governance and the administration.
1: So now, Mr. Gurumurthy, and I know that the BJP has constantly said enough of this drama. Name one. Why is the Congress High Command unable to name one? They've named D.K. Shivkumar is taking over. So is the BJP finally saying, okay, you've taken a decision?
2: It doesn't matter to us which congressman sits on the hot tawa. Okay, what I'm trying to tell is very clear. Sir told no communal tensions. Mandya, you ask them, hundreds of people have been arrested because of that Mandya constituency, what problem happened during Ganesha procession. Lot of communal disputes have happened. In fact, if you see, the police is not at all functioning, because of which you can see wheelie drivers everywhere. Okay, and it's not about, you know, not just communal tensions. Law and order has gone to dogs. And we have to see that. Policemen have become security guards for this congressman. And we have to see that as people of Karnataka, we never saw such lax administration in the past history of Karnataka. Our police were always very good. Okay, they have been made, you know, come a notch or 10 notches down by this government. Then the second thing what you asked, okay, now that, you know, he's taken over, what will be the scenario of, you know, D.K. Shivkumar? We don't have any hopes in any congressman left, because they are the same. They just fight every day. This fight for power. Today, D.K. Shivkumar was trying for that seat. Tomorrow, somebody else or even Siddaramaiah will, you know, do something to that seat. That's all will happen with Congress in Karnataka.
1: Well, the High Command is addressing it. They're dealing with
2: it. The High Command themselves, you know, are not being cared for anywhere. Okay, you see any state, okay, in Kerala, they took almost a month's time to make a decision.
1: 11 days. No, no, 11 days.
2: No, no, no. Even before in the election, in BJ, you see in West Bengal how much time it took. You see in UP how much time it took. See, this is not the way every party functions, okay? But inside the Congress party, it is always like this. Tell me the reasons. If Siddaramaiah was talked about his achievements, he talked about it for an hour about his achievements. If he was such an achiever, why did he leave the seat? As I said, there are burning issues. The seat is so hot, he cannot sit no more.
1: No, so let me just take a look. And before I bring this to you, Mr. Srivastava, let's also focus on really the challenges that lie ahead for D.K. Shivkumar right now. There are a number of challenges that he will immediately have to look at the moment he takes over as Chief Minister. This is no walk in the park. Yes, the political challenge has been taken care of, but there's a lot more that will happen now going forward. So let's break down for you the big political test for D.K. Shivkumar right now. First is, of course, that at a time when the Congress High Command has picked you, what it also means on the caste arithmetic front is that he will have to go ahead and consolidate the Wakaliga base. Besides that, he's also got to balance the Wakaliga Ahinda equation. The fact that you got Ahinda grouping now quite miffed, irked by the fact that Siddaramaiah has been removed and nobody from their group has in fact been chosen as the next chief minister. They've made it very obvious, they've made it very clear that they are upset. And so he'll have to balance that particular equation. Lingayat expectations as well, considering that that's something that the BJP has always managed for the Congress. They've made inroads, yes, but they'll want to kind of dominate as far as the Lingayat vote is concerned. Managing loyalists of Siddaramaiah camp, especially when Siddaramaiah has been saying, I want 15 of my aides in the cabinet, which means Siddaramaiah is trying to ensure that he asserts control over how the government even now will function under D.K. Shivkumar. DK Shivkumar will have to ensure that they are loyalists very much to him as well, and that they are answerable to him. Cabinet and portfolio distribution is where it will all come down.

0: too. Right now, everything seems hunky-dory that the High Command has solved this particular issue, but wait for the cabinet expansion or the names of the portfolios being distributed. That's when you'll see each side really playing and bargaining it for ensuring that the top portfolios come to them. Then, of course, there is dealing with the likes of the JDS and the BJP. Siddaramaiah has been very aggressive in how he's dealt with these parties. What will be DK Shivkumar's challenge? If you look at it right now, Mr. Srivastava, there will be questions being asked. Siddaramaiah said, I don't want a national rule. I want to still focus on politics in Karnataka. So will he essentially be calling the shots, pulling the strings back door, because the Congress High Command is going to say, look, he stepped aside and, you know, didn't throw any tantrum, no drama. Let's give him what he wants. Let's give him 15 of his aides in the cabinet. That's a tough one then for DK.
1: Yeah, you rightly said it, because I think this was a deal that Mr. Siddaramaiah will take over a national role going into the Rajya Sabha, and that nomination ending there on 9th of June. So they wanted that. Let's settle it down. But I don't think that Mr. Siddaramaiah is really going to fall for that Rajya Sabha and all that, because he wants his grip on this government as well. You rightly said that 15 or 16 members he wants his son to be a cabinet minister. All those things are there because he has been into the Karnataka politics for last 2 decades. 20 years. In 2006, when he was sacked by Mr. Devegowda, he has been in the Karnataka politics, and he has been the longest serving chief minister of Karnataka, right? And he has just done some 1,000 days and all. I think this is all a history, but he would not like to lose his grip on the Karnataka politics. That is certain.
0: No, but would you argue then that that's a good thing, Mr. Gurumurthy? You now have twin governance in Karnataka. DK Shivkumar is chief minister. Before this was chief minister, deputy chief minister. Now Siddaramaiah will still call the shots in some way or the other. So he'll be watching.
2: See, when Siddaramaiah was the chief minister and he was the deputy chief minister, he was also in charge of Bengaluru. What did he do about garbage crisis? He told the garbage mafia is not, you know, something I can manage. This is what DK Shivkumar told. Now, what will he do now? Let us see what he does. Okay. See, this is the same person who was a DCM. Okay. And he was in charge of Bengaluru. And we see Bengaluru in shambles. Now, what do we expect? See, the citizens are asking the same question. What do we expect from these two? They are nothing but the two faces of the same coin. Okay. There's no change coming in. And
0: so what did BJP accomplish for Bengaluru?
2: See, this is where you have to see the entire history of whatever governance we had. And if you see some of the roads that are widened during the period of Yediyurappa in his first stint, okay, and the second stint, and during the corona management that happened, then the hospitals that were, you know, the KC General, which was improved, and then whatever improvements you see around in Bengaluru with respect to, you know, traffic management and other things, these are all achieved during the best thing is Sakala, it was done during BJP time. Metro, wait a second.
3: All the politicians over the last 30 years who have ruled Bangalore, 100%. Responsible, irrespective of the party, all the 28 MLAs of Bangalore city over the last 30 years have bled on their hands for the crumbling infrastructure. It's not BJP, Congress or JDS. All of them
2: have take this down. Because let me answer that. As a BJP spokesman, let me answer that. See, the metro, okay, how much of metro was developed during that time? Even you see the metro project, their share, they don't give in time. Okay, and what about other, you know,
0: they
2: suburban trains?
0: They blame the central government.
2: There is a very clear, distinct demarcation, okay? The finance ministry in central government, after the state pays its share, it will not even wait for 24 hours. The central share will be deposited. Everything is being done as per the rules of the pot. And here, if you see the other thing, okay, see, this is a very generic statement saying that, okay, all the MLAs are responsible. This is like, you know, spreading the raita everywhere. No, that's totally
0: changed,
2: wrong.
0: Sir.
2: No, that's totally
0: changed.
2: Wrong.
0: Let's be here, very
2: here,
0: clear.
2: Administration.
0: I've come to Bengaluru times. Every time I'm stuck in a jam. Every time the roads are bad, nothing's changed.
3: Wait a second. About the floods during the BJP regime. We have done the same what we have been reporting about Congress government.
2: That is very good what you're doing.
3: Nothing has changed in Bengaluru city.
2: Nothing has changed is not the word.
1: I'm not saying what are the metro, the road, this and that. What I'm saying, the communal tension during the 5 years of the BJP rule in Karnataka was beyond any comprehension.
2: There was
1: hijab,
2: no communal tension.
0: The hijab controversy.
1: Several controversies.
2: All this raised up
1: and divided people across the state.
2: This is just a generic statement given, okay? There was no communal tension during BJP. But what about the riots that happened during the Ganesha procession? Why don't you talk about it? You're not interested in that, talking about that.
1: Talking
2: see,
1: about
2: during every government, there have been some issues. Okay.
4: For example, sir, the Mangalore
2: I just want to ask you one more thing. Okay, he talked about the tension. Okay, what about the caste tensions because of all these caste surveys and other things Mr. Siddaramaiah is doing? Did he give an end to that? Before going away, his seat was burning. It had become downgraded. Bennett was a Java and he ran away.
3: The central government has ordered for a caste census
2: Wait a second. Don't point. Just like Siddaramaiah, you're pointing towards the central government.
0: No.
2: See, as the chief minister, one second. Let me answer that. As the chief minister, he had taken up a cause. He has spent hundreds of crores of taxpayers' money. Is he not responsible?
4: Infrastructure in Bangalore is bursting at all.
2: Wait a second. Talk about the caste politics.
4: You take it one
2: he
4: day, rain, the whole roads, all everything.
2: Yeah, he's
4: flooded.
2: Answerable. He's very answerable to the people of Karnataka. He spent so much of caste census, divided the people on caste lines. What is the end result? We are going to give the census report. See, caste census is needed. All that is acceptable. But why didn't he give a report? Where did they burn the money? That's what I'm asking.
0: And the government, the Congress government is still very much there, sir.
2: No.
0: Yes, it's exchange.
2: No. Wait a second. When this was happening, in their cabinet, there was a division on the caste census. There were divisions on the caste census. He has reported on that. Ask him about that. Okay, so this is something which is going to burn. As I said,
4: this government is a very normal thing. It does happen.
2: No.
4: It is not a difference.
2: I'm not telling. Difference of opinion. There, what are I'm talking about? What are they concluding? They're laying foundation stones. So many foundation stones they have laid in 1990s. We are completing in India. And you people are watching it. You people are reporting it on a daily basis. Tell them to complete something. Metro rail, if it's not completed, we are going to support 1.5 crore people in Bangalore. All over India. And what are they doing? They are doing, you know, strikes everywhere. They are, you know, trying to divide people. So this is what I am questioning.
0: Okay, so let's see if D.K. Shivakumar fulfills all those promises. You've given a long list, Mr. Gurumurthy, of what you expect now from D.K. Shivakumar. I just want to cut across to breaking news coming in. He's going to have to hit the ground running very clearly, but details emerging once again of the swearing in ceremony. When will D.K. Shivakumar officially become the Chief Minister of Karnataka? Naga, do you want to give us those dates?
3: Three dates have been finalized. That's 31st, 1st and the 3rd. And these are the auspicious days for Mr.
0: That's Sunday, Monday and Wednesday.
3: So these three dates, he's traveling to Delhi right now. He'll meet the party high command and talk about the CLP first. And then unofficially, we all know that he's going to become the chief minister. And maybe he'll extend an invite also to them for the oath-taking ceremony. And he's going to discuss these dates with them because it's the auspicious time dates that his astrologers have given him. His family has consulted the astrologers. 31st, 1st and the 3rd is the dates. I think he will choose 31st as soon as possible because he doesn't want to leave the chair quite empty. It's not just a fresh election later that this is happening. It's midterm in the sense 3 years later, Siddaramaiah has vacated the chair. So it's not like there is scope for more time. He has to sit in the chair right now. And most likely, 31st will be the date.
0: Okay.
3: And it would happen right behind us on the grand steps of the Vidhan Sabha.
0: Like HDK's.
3: Yes, in 2018 that happened.
0: It's going to be a grand one. All Congress chief ministers, Naga told us, are also being invited. Does that mean allies?
3: Allies.
0: And you know why I'm asking the question.
3: Allies not yet decided. I'm sure they'll extend invitation to everyone. But Sukhvinder Sukhu from Himachal Pradesh, Revanth Reddy, V.D. Satheesan, all three definitely on board and most likely will be coming in on the same stage to share the stage and be a part of the oath-taking ceremony where D.K. Shivakumar and his cabinet colleagues, I'm told that it's just not one person. There would be several senior ministers on 31st or 1st or 3rd would be taking oath along with D.K. Shivakumar.
0: Deputy CMs?
3: That will be discussed tonight as we speak. That's the meeting. And I don't know if the meeting right now that's happening at 10 Rajaji, which is Mallikarjun Kharge's residence, is about Deputy Chief Minister of Karnataka. Kharge, Rahul Gandhi and K.C. Venugopal have all got into a huddle right now, most likely to do the caste combination, regional combination as to who should be the Deputy Chief Ministers of Karnataka.
0: That perhaps, Mr. Srivastava, could be one of the biggest challenges for the Congress. You've removed someone who is the tallest OBC leader for the Congress.
4: And the only OBC Chief Minister for Congress.
0: At that time, then it becomes a challenge for the Congress to send out a message that no, we're not against the Ahindas because they're already protesting. They're already saying, why haven't you ensured, even if you had to change the chief minister for someone from our grouping, someone who's a representative of our communities. Do you think that's the biggest challenge?
4: I think, but the high command is competent enough and they will be definitely working on these.
0: How does the high command control what's happening in Karnataka?
4: These equations would be definitely being worked out, I think. I'm sure my sources tell me at least there'll be two deputy chief ministers with this government. So those kind of things are going to happen, and they will be definitely doing a balancing act so that, you know, rest of the 2 years pass smoothly and the state progresses. The unfulfilled promises at least can be taken care of.
3: For the Congress party, someone who represented the 75% of the OBC and the minorities in Karnataka, together all the micro communities, will have to be taken care of. Vokaligas are forward cast in Karnataka. So if you have that person as the chief minister, you need other players to balance out this caste combination and also regional combination. D.K. Shivkumar comes from the old Mysore region. So what about the Hyderabad Karnataka? What about the Mumbai Karnataka region? So most likely we'll have these two places covered in the deputy chief minister. But D.K. Shivkumar doesn't want it. He wants one power center, and that's him.
0: If they get the caste arithmetic right, 2028 is going to be a challenge for you, Mr. Gurumurthy.
2: Not at all. You know why? Whatever caste arithmetic, they get it right, okay? There are so many problems in the state. And the fiscal management itself has gone down by 3 years. Okay, very bad financial management. So they have to fix Bengaluru. They have to fix so many other issues. And then there are other issues like the petrol price, which is going up. They are not able to, you know, every other state. Other states are working out of how to reduce the VAT, how to ensure the
0: nobody
2: burden.
0: Nobody has done it, but
2: we don't even have a government here properly. We don't even have a CM sitting here properly. How do you think they can work out? You have to put your brains together for many number of days to come up with such a decision, because that's a lot of revenue. Okay, and nobody is thinking in Karnataka about the people of Karnataka. They are just thinking about their children, their cabinet burns, their DCM, their this thing. They are only worried about their families and other things, this government. Okay, they are not worried about the people of Karnataka. And that's what I am speaking
0: for. Many would argue, Mr. Gurumurthy, that the fuel price hike was a result of the central government step in the first place.
2: Wait a second. Central government reduced the VAT by a big notch. By 10 rupees they reduced.
0: But they said ultimately for 70 days we controlled it.
2: Wait a second. Other states are also talking about this. What about our state? They are talking about who will be the chief minister for the next 2 years.
4: They don't even know. 18 states, what have they done?
2: That's what I'm trying to tell, sir. They are sitting and discussing. We don't even have a government. During such a crucial time for the country. Wait a second, sir. Such a crucial time for the country. Everywhere they're worried about things, and everywhere they're worried about the fertilizer prices that is going to go. Okay. And
3: in the last year, they're discussing was questioning about what about the promise? What about the promise? No. Now when the promise is executed, you are saying, why are you executing it? Where is the government?
2: Wait a second. Okay. If these crises happened, okay, even during BJP rule, these crises happened. How was the corona managed across the country? You have to see that with a perspective, okay? It was a very disciplined management. Right now, even after that, even we had a power change. When, after corona, you know, ended, and there was peace, then it happened. But here, what is happening? When the country is suffering, they point everything towards the central government. What is their responsibility? You think Chief Minister of Karnataka is a small position? What is the GDP of this state? This is bigger than many European countries. It's a very big post. And they're fighting here for the post while all the things are not ironed out. Because you asked this question, 2028 will be difficult. It will be a cakewalk for us. The reason is, these people are not going to fix anything. They're going to just squabble for the next 2 years.
0: Can I end on a positive note, though? What's the highlight of today? We're all celebrating the legacy of Siddaramaiah. Mr. Gurumurthy, just keeping aside political differences, Siddaramaiah is a leader I think every person in Karnataka will admire for what he's done for, in fact, what he's contributed to the state, how he's been the representative of OBCs. Would you concede that Siddaramaiah's legacy is unmatched?
2: Siddaramaiah has cheated the OBCs. Siddaramaiah has cheated the state by, you know, making the fiscal management of the state very poor, financial management of the state very poor. Siddaramaiah is today running away because it has become Davanagere Benne Dose Tawa, the CM seat. It is very hot because of the burning issues that he has created. He's running away from his position. That's all I can say from my party.
0: Rich legacy as a politician, but have the last few years of his term as chief minister sullied that image, sir?
4: No, not at all. There's no question of sullied, because D.K. Shivkumar has been in the government as the deputy chief minister for the last 3 years. He knows all nuances, he knows all the challenges. And I think once given a free hand, he is definitely going to fulfill the promises which have been made by the Siddaramaiah government. So I think my friend's apprehensions are not well placed, and things are going to be quite good for Bengaluru.
1: I wish like this some more rains happen.
0: Yes,
1: because
0: I agree.
1: This year we are starving for rains as of now. So more rain should happen, and let's welcome Mr. D.K. Shivakumar as and when he takes
0: over. I have a feeling that on the day, if D.K. Shivakumar pushes his swearing in by a few more days, it'll be the onset of monsoon. So it could be a rainy swearing in day that we'll look at. But thank you so much, Mr. Anand Gurumurthy, Mr. Srivastava, for joining us here on India Today, for taking the time out and joining us here at Vidhan Sauda. We are going to, of course, continue tracking the big political fight of all that's played out in Karnataka. But I want to quickly dip in to Apurva Jayachandran. She's joining us live from D.K. Shivakumar's residence, where finally, it seems, the celebrations have begun. Apurva, over to you. Give us a sense of what's happening.
5: Well, in fact, Akshita, D.K. Shivakumar has just gone by. He's just left to the airport from here. Already chants of D.K. that is being filmed in the air as D.K. Shivakumar is leaving. Remember, he just come out, he addressed the cadres there in the sense that he just did a big namaskara to the cadres, thanking them, and a soft smile that D.K. Shivakumar is giving. No comments there, no words to the media yet again, but D.K. Shivakumar with a satisfied smile heading to Delhi right now. In fact, he's just left from his residence over here, even as you can just see behind me the kind of fans and the cadres of followers of D.K. Shivakumar who have gathered here, many of them who have been shouting D.K. for CM D.K. Shivakumar. Akshita.
0: Okay, so as we speak right now, you can see essentially that D.K. Shivakumar is making his way to the airport. He's catching a flight at about 7:40, headed to Delhi. And right now, Sidramaya is already in Delhi. I think he may have landed by now. I'll just get a confirmation on that. He's going to be meeting with the High Command. D.K. Shivakumar, too, will be meeting with the High Command. But it's not going to be a joint meeting. Very different agendas at hand for Sidramaya. It's going to be about how he doesn't want the Rajya Sabha seat, but thanks the High Command for giving him that opportunity to serve Karnataka for the last many years. For D.K. Shivakumar, it's going to be about the next steps, about who's going to be a part of the cabinet, how many deputy chief ministers, caste arithmetic. So two completely different agendas, both but touching down in Delhi tonight to meet with the High Command and get a sense of what's the timeline, what's going to happen with each of their careers going forward. Can I just now focus also on what happened as far as DKS is concerned? What really worked in his favour? Let me break that down for you. For D.K. Shivakumar, he's been a very, very patient man. If he said that a promise was made to him 2.5 years after he would become the chief minister, that timeline expired in November. It didn't matter though. You still saw essentially one particular message going across from D.K. Shivakumar that he will wait. He will wait for, in fact, the High Command to give him that opportunity. He met the High Command regularly, multiple visits that were made repeatedly to Delhi to meet with the AICC High Command, to meet with Rahul Gandhi, Sonia Gandhi, remind them constantly of the promise that they'd made him. And that's what he did. 2.5-year rule, he constantly told the top brass. Reportedly, Sonia Gandhi was in that meeting. And so that reminder was constantly given to the High Command. He also avoided any public power sharing talks, continuing to maintain no rebellion, all good. There's no issues or no bad blood whatsoever. And that was a message that the High Command greatly appreciated, that they didn't allow any of their ambitions to get in the way of governance in Karnataka. All loyalists were kept in check, while many of them did speak saying, now D.K. Shivakumar will become chief minister. Now he'll become chief minister. Beyond that, none of them resorted to questioning Sidramaya, leading to a rift in the party. None of that happened. He also emphasized on party loyalty, on sacrificing whatever the High Command says, I will go ahead and do. And there's no question of me leaving the Congress, that I'm forever a congressman. So those are essentially some of the aspects of what worked for D.K. Shivakumar. I'll bring in Nagarjun. Nagarjun, you've got more information for us?
3: Sidramaya will be coming back tomorrow to Bengaluru, and he'll be meeting the governor once again, is what we are told, because of legalities also and two courtesy meets. He's been the governor.
0: So does that mean the resignation won't be accepted tonight?
3: Seems like it, because the governor wants to verify if the signature is his and it's given in person. So that's the protocol, by the way, that too. Just to ensure that the signature is not... there's no discrepancy in the signature also. That's the reason, that's the protocol. Usually the governors call for such big posts. It's not an MLA or MLC. We are talking about the Chief Minister of Karnataka. But it's also a courtesy meeting. Siddaramaiah has not met the governor for final time as the CM. He would be calling on the governor tomorrow. Even if the governor has accepted the letter today, he would still go on call on the governor tomorrow to thank him for all the 3 years of cooperation that he's given, the bills that has been assented, the speeches that is given before the budget session of the government. So it's a courtesy call also. So in the afternoon tomorrow, post-lunch, Siddaramaiah will once again go to Lok Bhavan and meet the governor and thank him as well. And the lights are back on. It was off.
0: I was wondering why yesterday we didn't have it on. So is this celebration?
3: It's a sign that there's a new chief minister. These don't happen every day. These don't happen usually on non-holidays. It's a working day and we still have the lights behind us in Vidhan Sabha and it's looking beautiful.
0: Absolutely. It's looking wonderful. I get it, though. I get what the fight for the power throne is all about. It's a beautiful structure, most iconic monument of Bengaluru. Swearing-in ceremony could happen this weekend. The dates that are reportedly is being considered is 31st, 1st or 3rd. But the swearing-in ceremony will happen behind me at the beautiful Vidhan Sabha in the front steps. It's an iconic, majestic location. So it's going to be a beautiful, massive event and, importantly, a Congress show of strength. For DK Shivkumar, this is the moment he's been waiting for, his moment of reckoning of sorts. He's been fighting for it, behind the scenes at least, for this particular position. He's finally gotten it and it's as smooth as can get. The transition of power happening right now. Tomorrow we are hearing Siddaramaiah will meet the governor, in which case, right now, he still remains the chief minister. We're going to continue getting you all the details on the other side of a short break as I wrap up this edition of Super 6. It's Democratic Newsroom. But guess what? I'm going to have my colleagues join me here outside the Vidhan Sabha. Stay with us.

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0: Good evening, Namaskara. Welcome to another edition of Democratic Newsroom, Karnataka edition. I'm joining you live from outside the iconic Vidhan South. I've got my colleague Nagarjun Dwarkanath with me. The political temperatures have eased. With that, a beautiful breeze through the city of Bengaluru. And to let them enjoy a bit of the beautiful Bengaluru weather away from the Delhi heat wave, we've teleported my colleagues down here to Bengaluru. I've got with me here Rajdeep Sardesai, Preeti Chaudhary and Gaurav Sawant. Welcome, Namaskara to all three of you. I hope and I wish that sitting in Delhi, you're able to get a sense of the beautiful Bengaluru weather. Rajdeep?
1: Well, it has the best Vidhan Sauda building in the country without a shadow of a doubt. I see it's the colors are changing even as the political climate or the leadership climate is changing in Bengaluru. And yes, you have the weather. C.V. Raman, the great scientist, once said that the reason he loved Bengaluru, quite apart from anything else, was the weather. And that makes Bengaluru very special. And I'm almost envying you that you and Nagarjun are not only in the heat of the action, but are in cool Bengaluru, even as the three of us are suffering here in the heat wave of Delhi.
2: Except it's just started raining here in Delhi.
3: Rajdeep, but you should also speak about the political change that has happened. And can I say that I told you so that it would happen as soon as May end? Because we keep having this conversation about Karnataka.
0: He's been itching to say that, Rajdeep.
1: No, that's right. I mean, you know, there was a sense that this was going to happen, and Nagarjun was saying that by the end of May, there will be a change in guard. I think what has taken people by surprise is the manner in which it's been done. Normally, the Congress party is known to sometimes believe not taking a decision is the best decision. And the manner in which, in a way, Siddaramaiah was almost told to resign, and he complied so readily, to the point that he was even seen to be hugging his bete noir D.K. Shivkumar today. The winds are clearly changing, both in the Congress party, in Bengaluru. And in that sense, obviously the last 24 hours have shown that something is at least changing, particularly in the Congress party.
3: Preeti, does it mean that Congress will finally look at taking bold decision? Because if they had done the same in Rajasthan, maybe the election result would have been different or they would have put up a better fight. Do you think the Congress party and Rahul Gandhi have started to now take decisions quite aggressively?
4: Well, you know, okay, let's not get ahead of ourselves, Naga. You know, it's said often that one swallow doesn't quite make a summer, but you're right. With what happened in Rajasthan, the same thing happened in Punjab, the same thing happened in Chhattisgarh. But why I think the Congress is making decisions which is very different to the grain of the Congress is we go back to the last three political decisions that the Congress has made in a span of 1 month. I think they've understood the meaning of timing which the Congress completely lacked earlier. Let's go all the way back when we were in Tamil Nadu in Chennai. It took the Congress less than 48 hours to switch Naga from an old ally like DMK to the TVK and then actively play the go-between to try and garner support for that very alliance. Very unlike Congress. And even then, a lot of us were completely taken by surprise because if it was, you know, to come to switching an alliance, this deliberation would have gone on for months. It happened less than 48 hours. Then you move to Kerala, the neighboring state. And there, Naga, everyone till the last minute thought that the high command, in all probability, Rahul Gandhi will favor his man and put him, in the chief minister's position. But that didn't quite happen. The Congress actually heard what was the natural sentiment, or if there is something called political natural justice, delivered that in the form of V.D. Satishan, making him chief minister. Very unlike Congress, some would suggest. And now, I would reckon Rajdeep himself, you know, the night before, Rajdeep in Karnataka, when the change was effected, you yourself said that unlikely. You know, most political watchers of the Congress would have said that no, it would have been status quo, continuity, where Siddaramaiah was concerned. So yes, a decision of bringing in D.K. Shivkumar a year and a half before elections in 2028, clearly he's going to be the one carrying the Congress into that election in 28 and the general election in 29. Decisions have been made. Now, whether will the Congress take it forward remains to be seen. But going by just the last three decisions the Congress has made, Naga, interesting, different.
1: I'm not convinced. I'm not that convinced that, you know,
4: Gaurav,
1: that the Congress
4: you know,
1: has dramatically
4: saying,
1: changed.
4: Well, I think, I'm not saying it's dramatically.
1: No, no, sir,
4: I'm
1: South India is very different.
4: True.
1: There's a comfort factor that the South, that the Congress has there. Because...
4: Rajdeep, but even in the South, look at Tamil Nadu. Before the elections, there was all this talk of power sharing. Congress didn't put their foot down. They said, okay, the high command ultimately decided what is the easiest way we'll go with that, which is to be in an alliance with the DMK. Something has changed, Rajdeep, in the last few weeks and how the high command is
3: and
4: functioning.
3: Removing a giant like Siddaramaiah doesn't come easily, Rajdeep. So you know what kind of decision that they've taken. And in fact, what gives me some more surprise is not having KC Venugopal as the choice of CM and rather having VD.
4: Which Rajdeep was saying is correct to a certain extent, but what will decide will be the next couple of decisions. In 1 year, less than a year, the position of General Secretary Organization empties itself out. Who will replace that position? Who will come in? Will it be KC Venugopal who will be removed? Who was given that slot? Will it be a faithful loyalist or someone who really deserves it? That decision is important. Will now the Congress look at Andhra Pradesh? Will they try and foster an alliance in Andhra Pradesh? I think the next few decisions, Rajdeep.
1: Look, as I said, it's the grand old party. I think what has happened is a weakening of the high command. And with the weakening of the high command, there is a strengthening of local, the local organization. We saw that in Kerala. We've seen that in Tamil Nadu. We've seen that in Karnataka. If I were to detect a pattern, it's D.K. Shivkumar came to Delhi this time saying now or never. He wasn't going to take no for an answer. He'd come here with a clear plan that this time he wasn't going to bend down, accept and allow the Congress High Command to buy more time. Satishan and his supporters did something which is very unusual. They virtually were challenging the Congress High Command by saying, look, our leader is the most popular leader. KC Venugopal may have the tacit backing of Rahul Gandhi, but at the end of the day, it's our leader who's got the support on the ground.
2: The IUML pressure. It wasn't
1: I don't agree with it. The IUML pressure fits in with the narrative, Gaurav, that you would like to push.
2: Or not. No, that may be your thinking, Rajdeep.
1: They didn't need the IUML.
2: They may or may not have needed IUML, but is it the IUML pressure there? And this time I completely agree. You know, it's the weakening of the central leadership in this case with DK Shivkumar. It's anyway delayed. If it was supposed to be 2.5 years in 2.5 years, clearly, DK Shivkumar gets much less time. That's point one. Point two, Rajdeep and Akshita, the bigger point maybe, will Siddaramaiah permit him to function in the manner in which he may want to function, whether his loyalists will still remain in the government and in the party there? All of this, you know, is this curtains for Siddaramaiah as far as this Natak is concerned, or will we see another season of this Natak? That remains to be seen.
1: You know, what has happened is
4: that's a
1: flipping
4: fair question that Gaurav has asked right now.
1: Now, go ahead.
4: Yeah, Rajdeep. Okay, so I just want to bring in Naga on that. Naga, will Siddaramaiah completely stay out or will he be pulling the strings?
3: Rajdeep, go ahead, Rajdeep.
1: Look, I was just making two very quick points. One, don't forget the impact that Sonia Gandhi's had. Semi-retired, but we are told both in the context of Shivkumar and in the context of Satishan, there was a Sonia Gandhi hand there. In the context of Satishan, she spoke to A.K. Antony, took feedback from one of their tallest leaders or former leader of Kerala, got those inputs, gave them to the party. And in the case of Shivkumar, apparently she said, we had committed to him that 2.5 years after Siddaramaiah, Shivkumar would take over. So it's interesting.
3: Shivkumar was in the prison in Tihar.
1: The commitment
3: Sonia Gandhi personally went.
1: I think you've got to be very clear. Sachin Pilot, I think, when that entire revolt took place, in a sense, almost burnt his bridges at one level with the high command. Just one very quick final point on all of this. It's interesting the contrast that's taking place. In the BJP, where you've got the all-powerful high command, chief ministers are decided by Firman. Bhajan Lal Sharma over a Vasundhara Raje or a Pushkar Dhami or a Rekha Gupta. These decisions are not taken by consulting legislators. Ironically, the Congress is now doing what the Congress never did in the past. The BJP has become the old Congress and the new Congress is resembling the old BJP, much more consultative. And that's the change.
2: So is that much more consultative or pressure that's mounted either by VD Satishan or by DK Shivkumar? Because DK Shivkumar says, I do all the hard work, but I am not rewarded for the hard work. And the pressure is, if he's not rewarded, then the elections in 2028 may be a nightmare for the Congress in case there's internal fighting, as it was both in Chhattisgarh and in Rajasthan. T.S. Singhde was also not supported by the leadership.
3: No, but Mr. Shivkumar has got a tough task on hand. But even if they didn't change Shivkumar,
1: there are local elections across panchayat samitis in 5 months. He will, by the time he hits the ground running 2 major elections, then he's got just 1 year. Not easy. Also, Siddaramaiah, like it or not, and we saw a bit of it today, remains a mass leader. Not easy to just, cast him aside. Importantly, he's not willing to take the Rajya Sabha seat as of now.
2: Yep. Now all of this, that's the big point.
1: None of this could happen in the BJP of today.
4: The only factor that perhaps worked here was a promise. Nothing beyond a promise, essentially, Rajdeep. You're saying that the Congress has become more consultative, but the reality is that it was only a promise that led to DK Shivkumar becoming the chief minister. Siddaramaiah, for no fault of his, has been removed right now as the chief minister, has resigned.
3: No, but that promise itself is consultative, right? Because it had done in the consensus of the high command with Congress President Mallikarjun.
4: No, but I'll tell you why I'm not referring to just consultative. It was pressure. It was pressure from two camps, and the Congress high command said, because we are at a loss of a solution, two and a half years.
3: No, but you know, in after the hindsight,
5: the pressure was when the 2.5 year was
3: look
5: completed.
3: Back in 2028 and say that this
5: so
3: was
5: Naga, just coming in there also, the pressure was also when the 2.5 year was completed. Like I said, the Congress has understood the importance of timing. It didn't happen then. Clearly, it was in the works since then. You gave Siddaramaiah an honourable exit. He exits now as the longest-serving chief minister of Karnataka. You've given him that. So I think what the Congress got right this time is the timing of it. And therefore, you see the kind of optics which possibly the BJP might not like of what seemingly on the surface is a smooth transition.
2: But those are optics for today. Will Siddaramaiah permit DK Shivkumar to function and lead the Congress in the next election is the big challenge, is the big question that we'll be looking at very closely, Naga.
3: Gaurav, that's the big question. And also having a giant figure like Siddaramaiah in the backyard and sitting alone and silent is a big, big factor in Karnataka.
4: So do you think it's going to happen, Naga?
3: Absolutely.
4: That he will pull the strings of the government? That he will call the shots?
3: He will call the shots. He might not pull the carpet under Shivkumar's leg because the number of MLAs are a bit too much, 140 MLAs. So he can't be a threat. But there'll be constant nitpickings in the governance. People will also compare Shivkumar's style of governance to Siddaramaiah's style of governance. And you can't take the MLAs lightly. There are a lot of supporters of Siddaramaiah will be in the cabinet and will be in the assembly also, and they constantly will be picking on Shivkumar if he doesn't take.
5: Naga, what's the juice on deputy CMs?
3: So
5: is Siddaramaiah getting his men as deputy chief ministers and cabinet ministers? What's the political juice there? What are you picking up?
3: Preeti, in fact, Siddaramaiah is landing in half an hour in Delhi right now. He's coming with a list, is what I'm told, and he definitely wants couple of power centers, while Shivkumar is saying, boss, I don't want any power
4: centers.
3: That's
4: why DK Shivkumar is chasing him right up to Delhi right now.
3: That might be the reason. Shivkumar definitely doesn't want any power centers. He doesn't want his position to be questioned or diluted. But I think they might have, Preeti, they might have, in all likelihood, deputy chief ministers because of the regional balance and caste balance that they want to. Caste arithmetic they want. They want to fill the giant Siddaramaiah shoes, right? He represented almost 80% of the population.
5: OBC.
3: He consolidates the Ahinda community,
2: Ahinda
3: the minorities,
2: versus,
3: the OBCs.
2: Will it become Ahinda versus Gokaliga?
3: And Linga together are 25%.
2: Naga, or can they take everyone together? Because who gets finance ministry? Who gets public works department? Who gets the money portfolios?
3: But also we have got it wrong. Congress party with Siddaramaiah, without Siddaramaiah, with Shivkumar, without Shivkumar, has the 35% vote bank. So largely the minorities, the Ahindas, have always been with the Congress party. So these leaders will give you the last mile of 3% vote share. Otherwise, you still have the solid 35% vote share, irrespective of who becomes the chief minister in Karnataka. If tomorrow I am the chief minister of Congress party Karnataka, I still have 35%.
2: All the best.
3: It's not easy. Who takes you through the boundary line?
1: It's not easy. Let's be honest. You've got the BJP and JDS together. The BJP has its own problems. You know, what is very interesting, you finally have a Karnataka political milieu where Siddaramaiah, the old war horse, once with the Janata Dal, now with the Congress, is slowly stepping aside. Yediyurappa has more or less retired, although politicians never retire. And Devegowda, even in his 90s, is at the end of the road. So you have an opportunity emerging. The BJP hasn't seen
3: the end of the era. No, but don't say it ends, Rajdi. Devegowda wants to enter Rajya Sabha now. By June 8th, you might even have Devegowda entering Rajya Sabha at 94. He recently celebrated his birthday on 94. So you will have... And one more thing, JDS and BJP together have 55% vote share, and that's the big task DK Shukma will have to fight out.
5: Lingayat
3: plus
5: Vokaligas
3: will be with NDA.
5: In the form of DKS as the chief minister, and then you counter that with the JDS.
1: The fact is JDS plus BJP is a very formidable coalition, as we saw in the Lok Sabha. Once they come together, they become a very formidable coalition. So DK Shivkumar will have his hands full. He has to not only establish himself as the premier Vokaliga leader, but he has to take others along. You see, DK Shivkumar for the first time will now find the challenge of, as you said, Siddaramaiah and his loyalists who will also want to be accommodated. We are told there could be two deputy chief ministers, one a Lingayat, one a Dalit. Karnataka, as we've seen, is a caste cauldron. If Uttar Pradesh is the caste cauldron of the north, Karnataka is the caste cauldron of the south. Therefore, managing all the caste challenges will be one of the many challenges that DK Shivkumar will face. The first one is Bengaluru. He's the chief. He was the minister in charge of Bengaluru, and you've got an election there in a seat where in a city which was dominated by the BJP in the 2024
2: election. By August 31st, we'll have elections. Will he be permitted to function as chief minister, or will Siddaramaiah and his team will keep sniping big with 2028 in mind?
1: Look, I think Siddaramaiah also knows that he will, Siddaramaiah is an old-style regional satrap. He's like Devegowda. They never retire. So Siddaramaiah is not going to retire and go into the sunset. He's going to continue to play some kind of a role in Karnataka politics. There's absolutely no doubt about it. I think what Shivkumar will bring to the table is energy. The fact is, he is desperate enough now that he's got the chief minister to at least try. This is his 18 months in the sun. The other person may not be going into the sunset, but DK is finally finding a place in the sun. So he will do whatever it takes. And I think that's one of the reasons why the Congress took the gamble. They knew that even with a Siddaramaiah, 2028 is not going to be easy. But you've effected some kind of a generational change of sorts. And you're giving DK Shivkumar what you promised him.
2: So do you see this as a lesson learned from mistakes made in Rajasthan and Chhattisgarh in the past? Or you don't see them as
5: ultimately,
2: mistakes?
1: I think each state is very different to the other. The politics of different states are different. It's never easy to compare one state to the other, which is why I said to suddenly say that the Congress has transformed itself. No.
0: Okay.
1: But I do think...
0: We're running out of time. This can keep going on quickly. From all of you, I will get one answer. Rajdeep, to you first. Looking at 2028 and 2028 alone, yes or no? Right decision by the Congress High Command of choosing DK Shivkumar?
1: If you are looking at it from a 2028 perspective, I'm not sure.
3: Rajdeep is good friends with both of them. He's good with Siddaramaiah and DK Shivkumar. That's the reason he's finding it difficult to answer.
1: I

0: because he was willing to do the hard work for the party at various levels. I think he deserved it. Whether he can win the Congress 2028, big question mark.
1: Rajdeep, yes or no? Good decision for 2028, yes or no?
2: Quick.
1: You're not answering my question. You're putting a question back at me.
0: No, I'm not putting the question back.
1: I think 2028, right decision by High Command to choose D.K. Shivkumar.
0: Whether winning an election is very different, but I think the Congress had no option at the end. In this case, they had no option.
3: Well, you know, Akshita, I think 100%. It's the best decision that the Congress has taken. And why I say that is I don't quite believe that the moment in the sun for D.K. Shivkumar is now. But the Congress has handed him an opportunity of getting his moment in the sun, which is his real term in 28. And he has that bandwidth now. D.K. Shivkumar cannot go back to the Congress and say, I couldn't do enough, my hands were tied, you gave it to me too late. It's a year and a half. Some say, might suggest that it's too short a time, but there is time.
0: Let me put you guys on the spot. What if tomorrow the BJP, BJP starts the campaign saying, look, Rahul Gandhi talks about OBC politics and the party's only OBC chief minister has been told to resign. How will the...
1: We're running out of time.
0: You guys tell me. What will be the response on
1: Saga,
0: the ground?
1: You want to go?
2: I'll not hold back. I think it's the right decision taken by the Congress party. It was long pending. I think Siddaramaiah had his fair share of power and he's exercised his fair share of power and they had both had their roles in 2023 election. I think it's a fair decision by the Congress
1: party. Only fair. God of 10 seconds, please.
4: Right decision, but a little too late. It should have happened at least 6 months earlier. Both of them should have got 2.5 years so that even D.K. Shivkumar had enough time to work and deliver. So it should have happened much earlier.
0: Guess what? For once, Gaurav and I might actually agree with each other on that.
3: You know, I do quite agree. I think the timing was perfect. It wouldn't have happened.
2: Please mute their mic.
1: I'm going to have to otherwise not go to the point. So I'm going to have to now cut off this debate. Thank you all very much. You know, I wanted to ensure that you also had a bit of fun of all the drama we've been witnessing. And that's why we decided to teleport here to the beautiful Vidhan Sauda in Bengaluru. We've got the best team out here on the ground and in the studios. Sometimes we bring them over to Bengaluru as well to get you a sense of what's happening right now. But it's DK's Sarkara all the way now in Karnataka. 2028, we'll know ultimately if the gamble has paid off for the Congress or not. But that's all in this edition of Democratic Newsroom. Thanks very much for joining us.

0: This is the sound of Claire cooking dinner at home. And that's the sound of a fraud alert from Wells Fargo flagging a charge for a pricey restaurant in Paris. Considering Claire isn't in Paris right now, that seemed odd to the bank and to Claire. Two taps later, Claire says nope to the charge and Wells Fargo is on the case. However you make money work, Wells Fargo can work with that.
1: Wells Fargo Bank, N.A., member FDIC.
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0: Before the Dawn 3 controversy exploded into one of Bollywood's biggest industry standoffs, Ranveer Singh was already searching for answers far away from film sets and headlines.
1: Along the way, I came across a meaning that I really liked.
0: An old video of Ranveer Singh's spiritual conversation with Sadhguru has resurfaced online amid the ongoing Dawn 3 controversy. Interestingly, the clip was originally shared on Sadhguru's official Instagram handle and has now gone viral once again as the actor finds himself at the center of fresh controversy. In the video, Ranveer Singh appeared unusually reflective while speaking about a question that had flooded social media after he announced his meeting with the spiritual leader.
1: So yesterday, I put a tweet out saying I'm meeting Sadhguruji tomorrow. What should I ask him? And 80% was, what is the purpose of life? What is the purpose of life? What is the purpose of life? I was like, guys, just come up with something else.
0: Meanwhile, Sadhguru's philosophical response quickly grabbed attention online as he explained that life exists beyond logic and purpose.
2: There is no use. Even if you are not born, everything would be fine. Believe me. Actually, it would be better.
0: Interestingly, the resurfaced video comes at a time when Ranveer Singh continues to remain embroiled in the escalating Dawn 3 fallout. Earlier this week, the Federation of Western India Cine Employees issued a non-cooperation directive against the actor, alleging that he failed to respond to repeated requests to explain his sudden exit from the franchise. Meanwhile, XL Entertainment, backed by Farhan Akhtar and Ritesh Sidwani, has reportedly sought nearly 45 crore rupees in compensation over alleged pre-production losses linked to the project. In fact, amid the ongoing Kantara mimicry case, Ranveer Singh has recently visited the sacred Chamundeshwari temple and offered prayers at the feet of goddess Chamundeshwari following the court's direction in the matter. For now, it seems that amid the storm of controversies, Ranveer Singh's spiritual side has quietly returned to the spotlight. With Alice, Entertainment Bureau, India Today.

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2: My sources do confirm this has been discussed very seriously, the leadership issue.
1: Exit Siddaramaiah. Enter Shivakumar.
3: At this point, reportedly, Siddaramaiah is not okay with that.
4: It was quite clear that Rahul Gandhi was trying to convince Siddaramaiah and he wanted a smooth transition.
1: Others speculated, we substantiated.
5: Our sources now reconfirming that Mr. Siddaramaiah will resign as Karnataka's chief minister.
6: Bureaucracy is the first one that I believe.
7: You're already getting a sense of the mood in the air, right? The winds of change, yes. They're smelting.
6: DK Shivakumar will be the next chief minister of Karnataka till 2028 May. That is the next assembly election.
1: The gold standard of political coverage. 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
8: 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The world comes together at Sharda. Where are you?

0: Well, welcome. We are watching To The Point. Let's cut across to the latest news break that is coming in, and that is Siddaramaiah is on his way to the national capital. What's unfolding? Big challenge for the party leadership to convince Siddaramaiah to take up the Rajya Sabha position. Well, he is on that note coming to Delhi. Word is that in all probability he will be turning down the Rajya Sabha spot. However, he has a full list in hand. He will be meeting Sonia Gandhi and Rahul Gandhi at 10 Janpath. Rahul Gandhi likely to repeat his request to Siddaramaiah to take up a bigger national role, which has come to Delhi where Congress national politics is concerned, and take the position of a Rajya Sabha seat. He will be accompanied by state in charge, Randeep Singh Surjewala. He will come to meet the party high command and have a one-on-one meeting with Rahul Gandhi, Sonia Gandhi. Well, our sources in Bengaluru tell us that he has a list of his loyalists that he wants accommodated in the cabinet and possibly given the position of deputy chief minister. The course of action for Siddaramaiah will be discussed thereof. The party leadership will, of course, try and persuade Siddaramaiah to contribute to the organization. But it seems he's made up his mind. He is a regional satrap, doesn't quite understand or is made for national, central politics. Would want to restrict himself to the role of what, at least we are picking up, of an MLA. Will spend his year and a half there in Bengaluru and continue to follow the Congress ideologies, what we're getting from people close to Siddaramaiah. But he does have a list of his loyalists that he wants accommodated as Deputy CM and Cabinet Ministers. I want to bring in my colleague Moshmi, who's joining us. Moshmi, what's more?
1: So this is the biggest challenge, Preeti, for the party high command, and this is the toughest part. You know, having a very smooth flow of events since day before, the party high command knows that this is the tough ask, and having not really been very willing to take that offer of the Raj Sabha, which we had said that he's been offered the Raj Sabha, you know, Rahul Gandhi would be in all likelihood repeating that request and also deciding a more detailed role for Siddaramaiah in terms of the entire next 2-3 years of battle with the BJP and the upcoming 2029 Lok Sabha elections. Now that really means that it means that the party high command wants Siddaramaiah to change his political terrain from Karnataka to Delhi, and that's not going to be easy. A request to put to Siddaramaiah, who's already resigned as the chief minister of Karnataka. We'll have to wait and see how he really responds, but I can't but help connect the entire dots as far as, you know, the Kerala events are concerned, where KC Venugopal was not chosen and V.D. Satishan got the bagged the trophy of the CM-ship. Perhaps Rahul Gandhi, you know, would have set that template, and then it would have been difficult for Siddaramaiah to say no to Rahul Gandhi as far as stepping down is concerned, and perhaps that persuasion from Rahul Gandhi could actually do the job.
0: All right, Moshmi, thank you. We're going to be, should be joining us. Siddaramaiah is going to be in the national capital this evening, late evening rather, and we'll keep a watch on all developments. Meanwhile, let's quickly shift focus to who will be now the new chief minister of Karnataka, and that is D.K. Shivkumar. After months of intense speculation, Karnataka's power centre has shifted. This is D.K. Shivkumar's era from here on.
2: Three long years, he waited in the wings. The loyalist, the strategist, the Congress troubleshooter who fought the battle but had to settle for number two. And now, that wait appears to finally be ending. After months of public messaging and closed-door power tussles within the Karnataka Congress, D.K. Shivakumar is set to take over the top job, the chief minister's chair that slipped away from him in 2023. The decision moment came at Siddaramaiah's breakfast meeting with cabinet colleagues, where the veteran leader announced his decision to step down. The visuals that followed carried a powerful political message, D.K. Shivakumar touching Siddaramaiah's feet. The two leaders embracing warmly. An unmistakable display of unity after months of speculation over a succession battle. Soon after, Siddaramaiah submitted his resignation to the governor's secretary, with D.K. Shivakumar by his side. A carefully choreographed signal from the Congress leadership that the transition is smooth. Born in a farming family in Kanakpura, Shivakumar won his first election in 1989 at the age of 27. Since then, he has never lost an assembly election, emerging as one of Karnataka's sharpest political operators and the Congress party's go-to crisis manager. And now, after years of waiting, the man who protected governments may finally get to lead one. But the top job comes with enormous pressure. From consolidating the Vokaliga leadership base, balancing the Vokaliga Ahinda social equation, managing Lingayat expectations and Siddaramaiah loyalists, to handling cabinet distribution and taking on an aggressive BJP-JDS opposition. The real challenge begins now. D.K. Shivakumar also enters the top office as one of India's wealthiest politicians, with declared assets worth over 1,400 crore rupees. From Kanakpura's fields to Karnataka's seat of power, D.K. Shivakumar's long political climb appears complete. But for the Congress strongman who waited years for this moment, the toughest phase of his leadership may only just be beginning. Bureau Report, India Today.
0: All right, let's decode the latest political development. It is going to be now D.K. Shivakumar, the new Chief Minister of Karnataka. Joining me is R.K. Upadhyay, Senior Journalist, Rashid Kidwai, Author, Political Commentator, Shekhar Iyer, Senior Journalist. I'd like to begin with Rashid Kidwai, because Mr. Kidwai, I believe sometimes in politics, timing is everything. But when you're writing books, timing is also everything. And I believe there's a book coming up where you have written on D.K. Shivakumar.
3: Yeah, but Preeti, that was beyond me. I mean, in the sense, I had no role. It's just a mere coincidence and it's an independent account. So I don't know whether it's written for the readers, whether Mr.
0: But for someone who studied D.K. Shivakumar, Mr. Kidwai, clearly for literary purpose and political purpose, because you're both an author and a political analyst, how do you read the developments?
3: I think it's very interesting, Preeti. I have documented that 150 leaders of some consequence have left the Congress since 2014. And it led to, you know, Hemanta Biswa Sarma becoming a very effective and powerful chief minister of Assam when he switched sides and went to the BJP. Now comes the counter narrative. If you're loyal, if you have a sense of gratitude, then you can become a chief minister. And this is something, since at 64, D.K. Shivakumar is not young, D.K. Shivakumar is not old. He is in the right place at the right time. He can lead Congress to victory in 2028. And then there is Lok Sabha election of 2029. So there are a lot of opportunities are there. There are a lot of challenges also. But I think more or less, Rahul Gandhi has collected a kind of that lapse that he was about to make in Keralam. And this is a great comeback because the honor and the prestige of the Congress High Command has been restored. The manner in which Mr. Siddaramaiah has been asked to leave. Remember, Siddaramaiah's rotational arrangement was there indeed, though it was denied for a long time. Then Rahul Gandhi gave him 6 months extra because he wanted to improve the record of Devraj Arsh, longest serving chief minister of Karnataka. So Rahul Gandhi got him on his side, and when Siddaramaiah was asked to leave, He left without any expectation. Now, what is being said, whether he'll get a Rajya Sabha or not, I think the outgoing chief minister wants to do this, that he's not letting down his camp followers, whether his son will come in the cabinet or not. I have no idea. But I think a lot of young, 50% people under 50 or under 60 are going to be there in DK's cabinet, and that is going to be a new template.
0: All right, so that's going to be a new template. Many would suggest that Siddaramaiah is not really cut out for national politics. He's a strong regional satrap, doesn't understand it, doesn't want to understand it. But I want to bring in R.K. Upadhyay, senior journalist. In all probability, Mr. Upadhyay, at least with what our sources are picking up, is that today Siddaramaiah will tell the High Command that he doesn't really want to take the Rajya Sabha route. But he has with him a list, we believe, on the men he wants accommodated in D.K. Shivakumar's cabinet. Is it as smooth, the transfer of power, as the optics seem to portray?
3: Priti made it amply clear in a 45 minutes, in fact, a monologue, it was not a press conference, where he said, I am not interested in national politics. He said, Kharge offered me the Rajya Sabha seat, I have declined. And he said, I'll continue in local politics. These were his very, very sharp and clear words. And he's true to his words, because he is not interested, he's made it a clear umpteen number of times. And I'm sure if the press again and again, he'll say the same thing. Because he doesn't fit into national politics, and all his politics is here for 45 years. And he knows Karnataka like the back of his hand. And he feels that he still has something more to contribute to the state. But I must tell you something about, today's events that unfolded in Bangalore. There was something very unnatural about the whole thing. I mean, it looked very, very choreographed. I mean, and, the breakfast meeting, which happened without any incident. Of course, breakfast meeting is a breakfast meeting. But what struck me was, Siddaramaiah is supposed to be a mass leader, next only to Devaraj Aras and Ramakrishna Hegde. So he has been chief minister for the longest term. And why was that there was no protest, spontaneous protest, so-called spontaneous protest, saying that we will not let Siddaramaiah go. We want Siddaramaiah to remain. We will not allow him to resign. Nothing of the kind was there. And on the contrary as well, D.K. Shivakumar is being offered the chief minister, which he has eyed for so long, and there was no celebration. Of course, he had a reason. I think he's too nervous now because he's still not sure whether it will happen or not. And he very strictly told his supporters, I don't want you people to come to Bangalore. You see, the Vakkaligas are an emotional people, very, very Jodhavi people, and they would have landed in hundreds and thousands, all from, Mandya, Mysore, Chikmagalur.
0: Why do you call it unusual? Why do you call it unusual before I bring in Shekhar Iyer?
3: Pardon?
0: Why do you call it unusual, Mr. Upadhyay? Do you think this is actually, finally, the Congress has got its optics right, or do you think it's a smokescreen?
3: I think there is a lot of uncertainty in both the camps, Siddaramaiah as well as Shivakumar.
0: Shekhar Iyer, would you want to weigh in on that? Shekhar Iyer, can you hear me?
4: Yeah.
0: Weigh in on that?
4: No, well, this time the optics is being controlled. It's the slow release optics, if I can use the term. Well, what has happened? What is coming out very clear is Siddaramaiah did not expect this kind of a decision from Rahul Gandhi. That's number one. That is why whatever protests that were to happen happened within the closed doors. In the sense, Siddaramaiah held a meeting here in his close aide George's residence in Delhi, and subsequently we have seen in the last 48 hours all that steam that was coming out was within the closed doors. And there were a lot of suggestions that Siddaramaiah should not take it lying down, number one. Number two, there should be a floor test in the sense whoever should be the next CLP leader should be elected. That is a time when High Command decided to send Surjewala to Bengaluru, where it was because all that they want from a CLP meeting is the typical thing that Congress High Command wants, a one-line resolution being adopted that the High Command is authorized to choose the next leader. But this time, there are a number of loyalists and some of them are very senior ministers who know in the new setup, they may not find a place. Because Rahul Gandhi has made it very clear, he wants a new cabinet. Excepting for, D.K. Shivakumar, the deputy CM, being elevated as CM. He wants a lot of new people to come. I think the age bar is supposed to be 50 and below. So therefore, there is a lot of fear, apprehension, because of them, those who are three-time ministers, will have to go. Therefore, and other thing, Preeti, we have to note one thing. See, there were two interactions, major interactions on the day Siddaramaiah was told that he was stepped down. One was pre-lunch and the other was post-lunch. In the post-lunch session is where the hard news was given that he has to go. And when Siddaramaiah sought some time that he wanted to implement that reservation policy, the report of which has been released, you know, officially or unofficially, I do not know. Now, the point is, Siddaramaiah is the author or what you call the Ainda policy. Of course, Congress can say Ainda has always been its approach and Siddaramaiah gave it, breathed more life to it and patented it further so as to be the best USP for the Congress. Now, question is, when he repeatedly says, and he told Rahul Gandhi here in Delhi, that he has no intention to become a Rajya Sabha member, he has no interest in national politics, he would rather remain a member in of a MLA in Karnataka. Now, I will only take you back to the time when Kumaraswamy was chief minister, it was a JDS Congress coalition. And what was Siddaramaiah doing till the Kumaraswamy government collapsed? We all know. So, Siddaramaiah will be in Bengaluru, and you can see that he'll be watching how Shivkumar proceeds. But the big question, Preeti, just one second. Big question is, now, is this the team that is going to take the Congress to the 2028 election? Or will Siddaramaiah bounce back just before the elections?
0: You know, I don't want to get, you know, ageism in question, or get into narratives of that. But he is a certain age now. Is he looking at? But then you've had the likes of Mr. Yediyurappa and Mr. Devagoda in Karnataka. So anything is possible. But last 30 seconds to all three of you. Rashid Kidwai, how do you see the next few days and the next few months go from here on?
3: So, Mr. R.K. Upadhyay has been my colleague and a dear friend. I take him very seriously. But I think this time around, there's not going to be a big drama. Because, as I said, Siddaramaiah was told in December 2025 that he has to go. He sought time till March and he was given time till May. So, and Siddaramaiah is not Ashok Gehlot. He is not Mr. Bhupesh Baghel. He's not going to let Mr. Rahul Gandhi down because... Preeti, throughout from May 2023 till date, Mr. Rahul Gandhi stood by him. And one last thing, socio-economic survey, I think Rahul Gandhi must have told him, it's your legacy, implement it, I am with you. Just as
0: 20
3: Rahul
0: seconds.
3: Gandhi have given it with, that please announce D.K. Shivkumar's name. There is not a dignity about all of these things.
0: Final 20 seconds, sir.
5: I think the biggest challenge now will be the cabinet formation. Shivkumar will not have a free hand because he has to accommodate Siddaramaiah's men and also his own supporters.
0: Okay.
5: And then also, I think this backward classes report, which Siddaramaiah accepted the last week, is a little bomb that he has left behind. And I'll tell you, it'll take.
0: And you think the bomb probably could spark?
5: Definitely. Maybe.
0: Okay, Shekhar Raya, 20 seconds.
5: Not definitely, immediately.
0: Okay. But not immediately, but definitely. It has an ominous ring to it. Shekhar Iyer.
4: Well, D.K. Shivkumar has a huge challenge, but also an opportunity to emerge out of that, that he being the tallest Vakkalinga leader to becoming, acceptable to all sections and himself driving the Ainda policy. I don't know how he'll do, but that's the kind of challenge that will take him to be the face of the Congress ahead of the 2020 election.
0: I'm going to end it there.
4: That's a tall order.
0: Okay, it's a tall order. Let's leave it at that. I appreciate all three gentlemen for joining us. That's it. We'll keep you posted on the swearing-in ceremony. But right before that, you have Mr. Siddaramaiah, who's back in the national capital, to have a conversation with the Congress High Command after adhering to what the Congress High Command wanted. Him stepping down, announcing the name of Mr. D.K. Shivkumar. A quick break on the other side, taking the conversation further. Gaurav Sawant.

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Congress High Command has already decided to change the leadership in Karnataka. Siddaramaiah is bound to resign, is expected to resign today. But whoever becomes the chief minister, the financial crisis that has been created because of the 3 years Congress government's tenure, I don't think any chief minister would be able to address this issue. Where Karnataka is already in a financial distress, there is no development, farmers are in great distress, unemployment, youths are very unhappy with the Congress government. Only guarantee, Congress feels only guarantee, because of the guarantee they will survive. But the fact is, every section of the society, they are upset with this Congress government. So any chief minister replacing Siddaramaiah, or even Siddaramaiah continues, I don't think Karnataka's interest will be protected. So in the interest of people of Karnataka, it's better to dissolve the assembly and head for the assembly elections.

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2: Center of fresh controversy. In the video, Ranveer Singh appeared unusually reflective while speaking about a question that had flooded social media after he announced his meeting with the spiritual leader.
3: So yesterday, I put a tweet out saying I'm meeting Sadhguruji tomorrow. What should I ask him? And 80% was, what is the purpose of life? What is the purpose of life? What is the purpose of life? I was like, guys, just come up with something else.
2: Meanwhile, Sadhguru's philosophical response quickly grabbed attention online as he explained that life exists beyond logic and purpose.
4: There is no use. Even if you are not born, everything would be fine. Believe me. Actually, it would be better.
2: Interestingly, the resurfaced video comes at a time when Ranveer Singh continues to remain embroiled in the escalating Don 3 fallout. Earlier this week, the Federation of Western India Cine Employees issued a non-cooperation directive against the actor, alleging that he failed to respond to repeated requests to explain his sudden exit from the franchise. Meanwhile, XL Entertainment, backed by Farhan Akhtar and Ritesh Sidwani, has reportedly sought nearly 45 crore rupees in compensation over alleged pre-production losses linked to the project. In fact, amid the ongoing Kantara mimicry case, Ranveer Singh has recently visited the sacred Chamundeshwari temple and offered prayers at the feet of goddess Chamundeshwari following the court's direction in the matter. For now, it seems that amid the storm of controversies, Ranveer Singh's spiritual side has quietly returned to the spotlight. With Alice, Entertainment Bureau, India Today.
5: Karnataka's biggest news story of 2026.
6: So yeah, DK Shivkumar is right here.
5: Only one channel got the inside track right.
6: My sources do confirm this has been discussed very seriously, the leadership issue.
5: Exit Siddaramaiah, enter Shivkumar.
7: At this point, reportedly Siddaramaiah is not okay with that.
8: It was quite clear that Rahul Gandhi was trying to convince Siddaramaiah and he wanted a smooth transition.
5: Others speculated, we substantiated.
9: Our sources now reconfirming that Mr. Siddaramaiah will resign as Karnataka's chief minister.
10: Bureaucracy is the first one that I believe.
11: You're already getting a sense of the mood in the air, right? The winds of change, yes. They've smelt it.
10: DK Shivkumar will be the next chief minister of Karnataka till 2028 May, that is the next assembly election.
5: The gold standard of political coverage. 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

0: Good evening, you're watching India First. I'm Gaurav Sawant. The Border Security Force has finally been handed over approximately 600 hectares of land in West Bengal by the Shubhendu Adhikari government for border fencing along the India-Bangladesh border. Union Home Minister Amit Shah, he's visiting multiple borders, both on India's eastern and western flanks. Today, he thanked the West Bengal Chief Minister Shubhendu Adhikari for swiftly handing over land within 7 days of being sworn in. This matter had been hanging fire for years and years when Mamata Banerjee was Chief Minister of Bengal. The Home Minister had raised this issue multiple times with the West Bengal government. Letters had been sent, not one, not two, not three, but half a dozen letters were sent by the Union Home Ministry to the Mamata Banerjee government. Meetings were held between the Union Home Secretary and the State Chief Secretary, and yet, on a crucial border security issue, land was not handed over for years. Finally, that land has been handed over. The Home Minister had raised this issue on the floor of the House in Parliament, and yet land was not handed over when Mamata Banerjee was the Chief Minister. In fact, in recent election campaigns, Amit Shah made it an electoral issue. He urged the voters of Bengal, if the BJP was voted to power in West Bengal, then within 45 days, he said, land would be allocated to the Border Security Force to build a border fence and border outposts. In his first cabinet meeting, Shubhendu Adhikari, as Chief Minister, cleared transfer of land for fencing along that very sensitive Chicken's Neck area, about 27 kilometers in the Siliguri corridor area. Imagine, in that very sensitive Chicken's Neck, land had not been handed over. But that was just one part. Amit Shah today said illegal infiltrators in India are already feeling the pressure, and many, they are voluntarily returning to Bangladesh. Because now detention centers are coming up. They are being set up across Bengal to detect, delete and deport the illegals from our country. The big question is, if Shubhendu Adhikari government could transfer land in 7 days, why could Mamata Banerjee government not do this for years? Despite repeated requests and letters, 7 letters written by the Home Ministry at the center to the Chief Secretary of Bengal. In writing, and the Home Minister said so on the floor of the House in Parliament. Is there then merit in the Bharatiya Janata Party saying that Trinamool Congress, their actions adversely impacted national security, and according to the BJP, TMC did this for vote bank politics, for Muslim appeasement politics? Will the transfer of land now lead to swift border fencing and prevent massive infiltration of illegal immigrants into our country? Drugs and weapons coming into our country, and of course, terror attacks. Will the border fencing and border outposts prevent the smuggling of cattle from these very porous borders? Should all parties actually in our country, whatever be their political point of view, put India first and not vote bank politics first? We debate. That's coming up on India First. Also coming up on India First, end of the Siddaramaiah era in Karnataka as Chief Minister. Is it finally curtains on that political drama, or will there be a season two? Siddaramaiah has proposed D.K. Shivkumar's name to be the next Chief Minister, as he put in his papers. But beyond visible optics, is there a meeting of the minds? Will there be a meeting of the hearts in the run-up to 2028 elections in this state? We'll get you details on that big story. I'm Gaurav Sawant. As always, let's get you a top story from West Bengal first. And that's a big story. Infiltrators, leave on your own. Don't force us to keep you in holding centers and then deport you. This is Union Home Minister Amit Shah's big message as he continues his four-state border review, security review tour. Now, he was in Gujarat. He was in Gandhinagar. The Home Minister issued a direct warning to illegal infiltrators, saying they should voluntarily return to their country before they are put in holding centres or detention centres. He specifically referred to West Bengal, said infiltrators who leave on their own will not face criminal cases. He said the Shubhendu Adhikari government would actually facilitate their return process back to Bangladesh. But then he warned, once the verification exercise begins, Then very strict action will follow against those who are found to be staying illegally in India. The Home Minister went on to praise the Bengal Chief Minister Shubhendu Adhikari and the West Bengal government for fulfilling the promise of handing over land to the Border Security Force for fencing and other development forces. So a border area, it has to be fenced, then there has to be a movement lane, lights have to be put up, and at various locations, BOPs or border outposts need to be constructed. Repeatedly, when this request was made, the West Bengal government earlier under Mamata Banerjee did not allocate the land. In fact, on the 27th of March 2025, speaking in Lok Sabha, Amit Shah had said nearly 450 kilometers of the India-Bangladesh border in West Bengal remained unfenced due to TMC's appeasement politics, as he put it, for infiltrators. Despite 10 letters from him and 7 meetings between the Union Home Secretary and the State Chief Secretary, land acquisition was not completed. It remained stalled. TMC workers, he said, actually obstructed work when BSF tried to patrol that area or prevent infiltration or tried to build a border fence. Even today, he launched a frontal attack on the Trinamool Congress, saying infiltrators had a free pass under the Mamata Banerjee government, turning Bengal into the biggest gateway for illegal border cross-border movement. The Home Minister also spoke in detail about the high-level panel now constituted to study demographic shifts caused by illegal immigration.
1: Bhajpa Bengal Sarkar ne detention center banaye hain, magar hum sab log chahte hain ki jo ghuspet karkar avaidh tarike se aaye hain wo apne aap जहां से आए हैं वहां वापिस चले जाए. अगर वो अपने आप चले जाते हैं तो बंगाल सरकार भी उन पर कोई केस नहीं करेगी, जाने के लिए उनकी सहायता भी करेगी. और मैं आशा रखता हूं कि जब अभियान चले पहचान का, उसके पहले ही ढेर सारे लोग अपने आप चले जाएंगे.
0: So the crackdown on illegal infiltration, the center is moving ahead with this very high level panel that's been set up, demographic review that links infiltration directly to India's national security and of course social stability. Now, recently the Union Home Minister had announced the constitution of a high level committee on demographic change, saying that illegal infiltration and unnatural demographic change poses a huge threat to the nation's present and even our future. The Home Minister said the issue is linked not just to India's sovereignty, but also to India's national security, to law and order, to the social structure in our country, and of course, the protection of tribal communities in our country. The committee has now been tasked to carry out a scientific assessment of demographic changes across the country arising from illegal immigration and other abnormal reasons. Now, this committee will analyze population shift among religious and social communities. They'll study causes including cross-border movement and settlement patterns. This is very significant, studying settlement patterns, and I'll tell you why. This committee will then recommend policy, legal and administrative measures that need to be taken to stem the tide, and within a fixed time frame. The panel is expected to submit its report within a year. The committee will be chaired by former Supreme Court Judge Justice Prakash Prabhakar Navlekar. Its members include Uttar Pradesh Chief Secretary, former Uttar Pradesh Chief Secretary Durga Shankar Mishra, and former Bureau of Police Research and Development Chief Balaji Srivastava, and of course, respected economist Dr. Shamika Ravi, the Census Commissioner and the Joint Secretary in charge of Foreigners Division in the Ministry of Home Affairs. This move follows Prime Minister Narendra Modi's announcement of this high-powered demography mission during his Independence Day address from the ramparts of the Red Fort, where he flagged concerns over demographic imbalance linked to illegal infiltration in the border areas and also in our tribal regions. Remember when there was a terror attack at a military station, the Sanjuan military stations in Jammu and Kashmir, and a certain number of other terror attacks that have taken place in that very sensitive area. Initial investigations seem to reveal that a lot of illegal Rohingya settlements had come up very close, and in one instance, bang next to the gate, back gate of that sensitive military location. And why would Rohingyas, of all the places, go and settle down right next to a military installation in Jammu and Kashmir? That was the big question. As part of BJP's mission to secure Bengal's borders and crack down on infiltration, Shuvendu Adhikari government in Bengal has now begun handing over land to the Border Security Force for long-pending fencing and other border infrastructure projects. On the 11th of May, the Bengal cabinet had announced that nearly 600 acres of land would be transferred within 45 days to facilitate border fencing and then strengthen the security infrastructure all along the India-Bangladesh border in the Bengal part of it. In Bengal, about 450 kilometers remain unfenced. The remaining was fenced. But now, the first phase of that process has been completed. A total of 142.79 acres of land has formally been handed over to the BSF across multiple border districts in Bengal. The bigger transfer that has taken place, biggest transfer, is in that very sensitive Murshidabad area, 38.8 acres, followed by about 35.16 acres in Jalpaiguri and another 22.92 acres in Kooch Behar. Land has also been transferred in Dakshin Dinajpur, in Malda, in Darjeeling, in Uttar Dinajpur, in Nadia and in North 24 Parganas. This comes days after another 43 acres of purchased land and sanction orders for another 31.9 acres of vested land were also handed over to the Border Security Force, and this happened on the 20th of May. Now, I once again want to refer you to what the Home Minister said on the floor of the House in Lok Sabha on the 27th of March 2025. Amit Shah, on the floor of the House, said nearly 450 kilometers of India-Bangladesh border in West Bengal remain unfenced. He blamed the Trinamool Congress government. He blamed appeasement politics of the Trinamool Congress, of the Mamata Banerjee government that time, for infiltration that was taking place. Despite 10 letters from the Union Home Ministry to the West Bengal government, 7 meetings between the then Home Secretary with the then State Chief Secretary, land acquisition did not take place. TMC workers, he said, obstructed work that the BSF was doing in the border areas. The question is, if Chief Minister Shuvendu Adhikari could do this in 7 days, is there merit in that question? Why could Mamata Banerjee not do it in over a decade? Joining me on India First is P.K. Mishra, former Director General of the Border Security Force. Also with me is R.P. Singh, National Spokesperson of the Bharatiya Janata Party. And Manojit Mandal is a political analyst who joins us on the show, knows the lay of the land very well in Bengal. P.K. Mishra, as somebody who served extensively across the border belt in our country as part of the Border Security Force, how desperately did the BSF need this land? And will this land allotment and border fencing, how will it help bring down whether it's infiltration or cattle smuggling?
2: Gaurav, first of all, I will thank both Mr. Amit Shah and Mr. Shuvendu Adhikari. What they have done to the country, what they have done for the national security, what they have done for the border security force, what they have done to the Indo-Bangladesh border, what they have done for security of West Bengal, salute to them. And the BSF was trying hard for last 15 years, begging Mamata's government to hand over the land for construction of fencing. That about 450 kilometers in that the land border and about 122 kilometers of the riverine border, be seen by BSF, that will be covered by electromagnetic fencing and satellite and drone cover. But then these gaps were there and we were facing problem. We could not cover that particular place and forget about cattle smuggling. Jihadis were coming, ISI agents were coming, AQIS, they were coming. Jamaatul Mujahid of Bangladesh, they were entering. Drugs were coming. Weapons were coming. What all Bangladesh was not doing it, and Pakistan, they were not doing it in our country through this porous border.
0: And stay with me for a moment. Let me get Manojit Mandal to weigh in on this. Sir, if the Shuvendu Adhikari government could do it in 7 days, why could Mamata Banerjee government not do it in over a decade? How would you read this situation?
3: I mean, the process started, but clearly it appears that there was a kind of trust deficit between both the governments because of political reasons, not just on this count, but on many other counts. But there's a foregone conclusion now. If you talk about the infiltration program, demographic changes, and go by the data, the maximum infiltration in Bengal, if you at all link this with the demographic changes in the border district, it took place between 1991 to 2011. And there's the data that's speaking for you. From 20% in 1991, it went up to 27%. If the rise of Muslim population has got any connection with infiltration. But then again, the problem that we had is that only Bengal was singled out. We did not talk about Assam, we did not talk about Manipur and other border districts where infiltration took place historically at the maximum rate. Like in Assam, after 1971, if we look at the data in 2011,
0: Sir, 1971 to 2026, so let's just talk about the past 15 years or 20 years. This is the period. Of course, we all know what happened after 1971. We all know what happened to General S.K. Sinha's report when he said, I go to the border areas, I can't even recognize whether this is India or Bangladesh. But that's not the point then. We're talking about the situation now.
3: There lies the problem, Mr. Gaurav Sharan. Even if we speak about the data, you do not have the patience to listen. What I'm saying is that...
0: No, so you're saying all that infiltration happened then and everything is happening now. There was no infiltration during Mamata Banerjee's government. That is your point, sir. That Amit Shah is indulging in political rhetoric.
3: This again, you are putting words into my mouth because you don't allow me to complete. There lies the problem. And that's the simple reason that, the media doesn't want to discuss this impartially. I'm saying infiltration is a problem in this country, including in Ukraine. But your problem is that you only single out West Bengal. There lies the political tussle. There lies the problem.
0: Okay. I will get R.P. Singh to respond to it politically. But from a national security...
3: Last 15 years, we do not have any data to suggest. But yes, it must have taken place. It has taken place.
0: Mr. P.K. Mishra, it's a historical problem. It's forever been happening. The worst happened after 1971. Mamata Banerjee being singled out in Bengal. And before I bring in R.P. Singh for the political point, you don't talk about infiltration from Assam and Tripura and other border belts. You only talk about Bengal. BSF only talks about Bengal. Is it because this was that 450 kilometers that hasn't been fenced? Other areas have been fenced? Or is there another reason, sir?
2: No, I will tell you, we had problem in Tripura and Assam also, but they were settled. They were settled by these two governments. And in fact, we have totally curbed illegal immigration coming from Bangladesh in Tripura and Assam. Even in Dhubri, in the Dhubri belt, these Char islands, we could manage crossing up from Mymensingh to Gwalpara and Dhubri, all those persons that are coming. So, in fact, the infiltration is very less from Tripura border and also from Assam border because they were particularly the riverine belt, we are covering it through different means. So I don't want to speak here how we are covering. But here the land border, we face problem in Bengal because the land border, 450 kilometers, a big patch. And just see, that also in Nadia, 24th North, 24th Parganaj, Murshidabad, Kuch Bihar, Malda. These areas, you see the demographic change. It is all, you go to Mankachar, you don't find that you are in, you feel as if you are in Bangladesh, you are not in India. There the demographic change in maximum. But I am very sure what all happened in Bengal, the illegal migration, it was purely for vote bank politics. And
0: fair enough,
2: else.
0: Because I have reported from both Pirdwa and sure. Mankachar, even when BSF people were massacred there. Massacred.
2: They were massacred.
0: Yes, and I have reported from on ground, but R.P. Singh...
2: The dead bodies.
0: Yes, I remember, sir. I remember. I'd come with Mr. Yeah. Gurbachan Jagat, if you recall that time. But I want to bring in Mr. R.P. Singh that, for more on this. Mamata Banerjee has raised certain issues, saying her government had also raised it, that why is Bengal being singled out? There's a problem of infiltration from Bangladesh and other parts also. It's only politics for the BJP. She also raised, or the Trinamool Congress had also raised a very important point, sir. RP Singh that said that BSF jurisdiction was arbitrarily increased, and that was an attack on federalism. That is why that was the issue she wanted addressed, and not wanting to give land.
4: Well, on your show itself, Gaurav, the person who supports TMC has admitted that it is because of the political reason. He has just not said so. And then the political reason was only one, because it was all because of the vote bank politics. The fact is that you are seeing long queues which are rushing through. Now you're seeing those pictures, showing those pictures also. Well, where these people came from? And then please, I'll appreciate, show the older, the earlier interviews also. Your channel has interviewed such people. They said that we were given shelter and shielded by the TMC, where our voter card, Aadhaar card were made by TMC. And whom, when asked, question was asked, whom do you used to vote? We used to vote TMC. So these set of people were used as a vote bank, and then rightly so, because that's how they have been winning elections. This time, SIR has taken care of them, and that's why they lost election. But coming to the other issue also on the Assam, this 262 to 263 kilometers of border, everything has been taken care of except for

0: Mamata Banerjee,
1: sir,
0: I think
1: there may have been trust deficit. Permit me to ask you a counter question. If there is trust deficit, will you cut your nose to spite your face? There is trust deficit with the center, so you will not allocate land so that border fencing can take place, so that the country suffers because your vested political interests are not being met. It's just a question, sir. Kindly do, sir. Kindly do.
0: In Assam, you had the government for the last 10 years. Please give us the data. How many Bangladeshis you have been sent back so far? You have the data? The government of the data suggests that barely 6,000 in the last 10 years. So what does it suggest? Is it the only problem central to West Bengal? The answer is clear, no. On the other hand, there is an affidavit on the government from the government side in the Supreme Court of India
2: he's
0: 2019 saying that.
2: He's switching their goalpost.
1: Sir, permit him to make his point because he's raising some very pertinent questions.
0: How many other places
1: are people going back? Go on, Mr. Mandal, complete your point,
0: which
1: sir. Okay, give me a moment. We'll reestablish this link with Monojit Mandal in just a moment. But RP Singh, complete your point as we wait for Mr. Mandal's connection to be reestablished.
2: Well, very clearly, the subject is that whether there's a fencing which is left for as far as the border goes, yes or no. Not a single inch of land which is left without fencing in Assam today and Tripura both. And also in other part of the Northeast, whether it's Mizoram or whether it's other parts, Meghalaya. But
1: Manipur is a different story, but I'll come to that story subsequently.
2: Yeah,
1: that's not part of the debate today. But Manipur is a very sensitive issue, sir. We're sitting on a very difficult situation there. But that's another debate. Go on, sir. Complete your point.
2: But problem is that they wanted to shield people like Anubrat Mandal, who was part of the cattle smuggling. And he was shielded by the government. He was part of the TMC. He was an active member of the TMC. So to shield all such corrupt practices and to ensure that the people who come from from Bangladesh, they are treated as the voter here and then they are used as a vote bank. That's a very simple reason. He has admitted that it was because of political reason they were doing so.
1: Okay. Mr. Mishra, now that land has been allocated, how long will it take for a fence to come up and to bring down infiltration? Because the TMC asks, this is BSF's failure that you weren't able to stop infiltration. You were not able to stop cattle smuggling from our country into Bangladesh. All of this was complicity of the BSF and unnecessarily Mamata Banerjee's government was being blamed in Bengal.
3: Gaurav, I can well tell you, definitely, this is the task of BSF to check the infiltration, so as also to check the cattle smuggling. But you see, if the border is porous, if there is no fencing, and if 2,000 cattle, they go without fencing and the open is there, do you think that our troops, they will keep on firing on the cattle and kill them? How come the cattle, they come to the border? They come from UP, Haryana, Punjab, Odisha, Jharkhand by trucks to the border. How they come? Passing through all the national highway in Bengal terrain or Bengal national highway. Why they can't be checked at Bengal, all the checkpoints? How can
1: why
3: they
1: just
3: come
1: in Bengal,
3: to the border?
1: Why just in Bengal? That's a very pertinent point to make. And
3: that's
1: RP Singh, Rajasthan has a BJP government, Madhya Pradesh has a BJP government, Chhattisgarh has a BJP government. Now Bengal has a BJP government. Why couldn't they be stopped at multiple states? This cattle smuggling, it's been going on rampantly for decades.
3: Yes.
2: Gaurav, the major influx happens from Bangladesh, from West Bengal only. And as I told you, Assam, there is not an inch of land which is left without fencing. So is
1: Tripura, sir, on the cattle smuggling aspect, cattle from across the country brought to Bengal to be sent across.
2: Okay.
1: So many states to stop it.
2: Okay. So the state government will act on it and must act on it. But coming to one point which you're missing on, which is a chicken egg point also, which has been handed over to National Highway Authority also, which is another big point of contention between the West Bengal government and the center also.
1: Okay. Now, Monojit Mandal, if I have your connection.

0: back two very sensitive issues. One, Trinamool Congress being accused of Muslim appeasement politics, putting that over national security. Look at the massive mandate given to the BJP across Bengal. The Home Minister said, give us the mandate, we will allocate land. Shuvendu Adhikari, instead of 45 days, has done it in 7 days. Is there a message there for the Trinamool Congress moving ahead?
1: I do not think this mandate is only because of the infiltration or anything of that sort. There were other reasons, of course, and we can discuss that on a different platform altogether. But what I'm trying to suggest is this: how much infiltration have taken place in the last 15 years? We do not have a concrete data to suggest.
0: We will know that once this demographic committee in the next 1 year is able to submit its report.
1: Thereafter, yes, but barely. If you connect it with the demographic changes, the 27% of the Muslim populations have risen to 33% in the last 15 years. Just barely 3-4%.
0: In some areas, it's much higher.
1: I'm talking about the overall rate.
0: But the border belt of West Bengal, but again, on that very sensitive chicken's neck area, the entire security of the country's northeast depends on that Siliguri corridor. Even there, land was not allocated. For once, why could our political leaders and parties not put India first? Yes, you have your political differences, but why not put India first on a national security issue? I leave our viewers to judge that. This is something that we will come back to over the next several days. But for the moment, I want to shift to the other big story that we're tracking here on India Today. And that is the Game of Thrones in Karnataka. Now, that's reached a very dramatic climax right now. After months, perhaps years, of backroom negotiations, growing pressure from D.K. Shivkumar's camp on the high command, finally, because he kept insisting it's a 2.5-year formula that had been agreed to, Siddaramaiya has finally stepped down as Chief Minister of Karnataka 3 years into the Congress government's tenure. On paper, the transition looks very smooth. Siddaramaiya and D.K. Shivkumar, they hugged, they sat together, they ate together. D.K. Shivkumar touched Siddaramaiya's feet. So they've projected unity. No objections, no complaints. But behind the scenes, beneath the smiles, is there a past struggle that will continue to haunt the Congress party? Because it has haunted the Congress party in the past 3 years. The Congress high command, it believes it's diffused the crisis. But is it only for now? Will there be a season two of this Nataka in Karnataka? We get you more in this report.
2: High command nauru rajiname kudi anta helad mele nanu naliddu rajiname kodtine anta helide andre ivundu hagagi ivattu rajinameyanna selustha idene.
3: The long-standing leadership tussle in Karnataka has finally reached its climax. Not after the much-speculated 2.5-year power-sharing formula, but exactly days after the Congress government completed 3 years in office. The baton is set to pass from Siddaramaiya to D.K. Shivakumar. And the transition, at least on camera, appears smooth, cordial and carefully choreographed. Siddaramaiya has stepped down as Karnataka Chief Minister, clearing the decks for the Shivakumara Sarkara. He submitted his resignation to the Governor's Special Secretary in the absence of Governor Thavarchand Gehlot and confirmed the inevitable. D.K. Shivakumar will be the Chief Minister.
2: Whatever Leader Party takes a decision, Congress Leader Party takes a decision, and High Command takes a decision, he will be the Chief Minister of this state.
3: He also thanked the Gandhi family for the opportunity he got to serve as CM.
2: Eradu bari mukhyamantri aagtakkanta avakasa sikkitu Sonia Gandhi avarige Rahul Gandhi avarige namma adhyaksharadanta Mallikarjun Kharge avarige ee sandarbhadalli aparavadanta dhanyavadagalanna avarge tilisthakkanta kelasavannu maadutene.
3: Siddaramaiya also rejected High Command's Delhi Darbar offer, insisting he has more to give in Karnataka politics.
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3: The resignation was preceded by a breakfast meeting at Siddaramaiah's residence, where he informed cabinet colleagues of his decision. For now, the Congress High Command appears to have pulled off what many believed would be impossible. A smooth transfer of power without open rebellion, resignations, or a split in the Karnataka unit. Bureau Report, India Today.
0: India Today's Akshita Nandagopal now joins us from Ground Zero. And remember, India Today was the first and the only channel to get it absolutely right from the beginning, from the power tussle to the change of guard. Akshita, smooth on the face of it, but is it equally smooth behind the scenes, especially with Siddaramaiah saying, I'm not going anywhere, I'm here to stay?
4: That's right. Gaurav, right now, at this point, yes, it definitely looks like a smooth transition, at least as far as the CM post is concerned. The big question is, in the weeks to come, the biggest headache, the biggest hurdle is going to be when there is the cabinet induction of ministers, when the portfolios are distributed. That's when we'll actually know how much power V.K. Shivkumar has versus really what kind of pull or what kind of influence Siddaramaiah will try to wield. Look, right now, the picture that's been painted is that all is well, hunky-dory. D.K. Shivkumar is getting what he wants in the sense that he is finally becoming the chief minister, and that too with the blessings of Siddaramaiah. So in that sense, the high command 100% has scored, because they have managed that transition without any sort of ego clash, without any sort of factionalism or rebellion. But I think the writing is really on the wall, because you've got that demand that's coming from Siddaramaiah saying, I want 15 of my men in the cabinet. If that happens, there will be a question asked of how much control D.K. Shivkumar ultimately has.
0: And let me take that question to Mousmi Singh, because Mousmi, on the face of it, it's been smooth. And Mousmi, congratulations, you had it absolutely spot on that it would be D.K. Shivkumar and that change of guard is happening. So on the face of it, it's all smooth. But Siddaramaiah is flying to Delhi, I believe, because of bad weather. His flight is now held up in Jaipur, but he apparently is bringing a list. Would that list be D.K. Shivkumar's next big headache?
5: Thank you, Gaurav, for that compliment. But, you know, at India Today, we do follow the gold standards of journalism. And we've seen that when you cover defense, and we try to do our best in the relentless pursuit of news, even in politics. And we are at it. I'm at Karnataka Bhavan. But the flight is not coming anytime soon. It's been a very long wait for us, as we've taken on the baton from Akshita and all the other our colleagues. But very importantly, as you pointed out, big headache, not only for D.K. Shivkumar, but also for the party high command. And, Siddaramaiah, very interestingly, submitted the caste survey report. Even the first thing that he did when he went back to Delhi after that one-on-one meeting with Rahul Gandhi, where Rahul Gandhi asked him to step down. So that was the first big headache that D.K. Shivkumar would have to tackle in the next 2 years. And now with this list that he is getting, of course, the party high command would be more, would be reaching out to Siddaramaiah and give him a patient hearing on that one. We'll have to wait and see. But I think D.K. Shivkumar would be ready for that. It's been a very long wait for him as well.
0: Or will it be Ahinda versus, that caste census that you mentioned? And Mousmi, stay with me, Akshita, for the moment. Many thanks for joining me. I want to quickly bring in our guests on the show on this. It's curtains on the Nataka for the Karnataka Chief Minister. Or will there be season 2.0, season 2 of this drama? R. Rajagopalan is a very senior journalist and analyst, joins us on the show, sir. Welcome. Syed Asad Abbas and Professor Sanjal Shastri also join me on this broadcast. Rajagopalan, sir, good decision finally by the Congress leadership, smooth transition with Siddaramaiah proposing D.K. Shivkumar's name, or does the devil lie in the detail? Can there be a twist in the tail when he says, I'm not going anywhere, I'm here? or words to that effect?
6: Gaurav, it's a very good decision for the transformation of the power. Very, very smooth, and we welcome it. But as Vasanthi and Akshaya said, there are four traps Mr. Siddaramaiah laid before Rahul Gandhi and Shiv Kumar. One is very important. Who is going to fill the gap of Kaurava's Muslim Dalit? That's Ahinda.
0: Yes.
6: That is going to be, because 75 to 80 seats, Abbas should testify my, details. Second thing, most important thing is very, very, formulation of Mr. Rahul Gandhi's was Siddaramaiah wants his man as a chief of Karnataka Pradesh Congress Committee. That means Shivakumar's powers are very much reduced. Second, as Mosambi said, the OBC card, Siddaramaiah will play it, and that will become a problem for Mr. Siddaramaiah. And I expect, Savan, don't mistake me, Mr. Siddaramaiah is in the formation, not accepting the Rajya Sabha means he does not know Hindi, he does not want to come to Delhi. Thereby, by early 2027, he may form a political party.
0: That's another twist in the tail. That's a googly that you've bowled.
6: Let Mosambi Singh reply to that.
0: Very few people understand and report the Congress as well as you do. But tell me something. Is this something that the Congress central leadership would fear? Before I bring in Professor Shastri and Syed Asad Abbas, Mosambi, you want to quickly respond? Is that a fear that Siddaramaiah by 2027 could float his own party?
5: The speed with which Siddaramaiah has accepted what the party high command said as far as stepping down is concerned, one would think that the transformation is easy. But if you read between the lines, there's lots brewing, and the body language in the press conference as Siddaramaiah spoke, he also mentioned about CLP meeting and who the MLAs choose. So there is a lot of ifs and buts in this smooth transition, and the OBC card, as Sir rightly pointed out, is one of the biggest cards that Siddaramaiah could use to pressurize the party high command that it's all is not well if DK Shivakumar is heading the entire government and he should get more elbow room. And in politics, one can't rule out whether if he is not accommodated enough, he charts a different territory. But I think that's
0: Professor
5: still
0: Professor Shastri,
5: at a distance.
0: Is that a curveball? Is that a curveball that Rajagopal Ansar has just bowled? Two points here quickly. One, on this, who will be Karnataka Pradesh Congress Committee chief? And this list that Siddaramaiah is coming to Delhi with. So for the moment, that list remains in Jaipur. But could that be a nightmare, not just for DK Shivakumar, but also for the central leadership, sir?
7: Yes, Gaurav. And I think that's going to be one of the challenges that though you have had a handover of the guard when it comes to the chief minister, I think Siddaramaiah has made it very clear that he's going to be present very much so in the Karnataka Assembly and very active in Karnataka politics within the Karnataka Congress. So there is going to be that pressure. I'm not too sure whether it's going to the extent. I'm not going to comment on the new party formation, but then within the party, there could possibly be multiple power centers, and that's something the Congress will have to work to avoid. Way I see this, going into 2028, it's going to go down to two paths. The best possible option for the Congress is this transition works out smoothly, you have a fresh leadership 2 years before the election, and that helps you blunt some of the anti-incumbency. On the flip side, it could go worse, where you actually have a factional fight that continues, which then sort of handicaps the administration for the next 2 years. Now, it's up to the Congress how they deal with it to prevent the second thing from happening.
0: So, Syed Abbas, one, Eid Mubarak, and two, you want to quickly respond to this, sir? Do you see it move forward smoothly from this point on, or could it be a huge crisis for the Congress? There are local body elections that are coming up ahead of 2028, sir.
8: Absolutely. So the Greater Bengaluru Authority elections are around the corner, and that's a huge responsibility in the hands of D.K. Shivkumar. And we Bengalurians certainly deserve a good election and the right councillors to take care of the city and its infrastructure. But yes, Eid Mubarak to you, Gaurav Saab, and the wonderful viewers of India today. There's a very famous line, sir, which I read on your channel, Nataka in Karnataka. It aptly summarizes what is happening in our beautiful state. But the fact of the matter is, I truly believe a leader of the credibility like Siddaramaiah, it is definitely a smooth transition from here. I know the Bharatiya Janata Party, our friends of the opposition, might deliberate on this, might speculate on this, but I can bet my life on this and tell you, sir, knowing Siddaramaiah ji, that there will be absolutely no party which will be floated by him. He will definitely remain a loyal congressman and continue to work for the party. Okay. Let us also understand,
0: but let me get Rajagopal,
8: like,
0: sir.
8: Just 10 seconds. Okay, 10 seconds,
0: go on,
8: sir. 10 seconds. Also, a leader like Siddaramaiah, let us understand, he is one of the most prolific leaders of the Ahinda movement, the greatest social movement which took place in Karnataka, be it the backward class, SC, ST, Kurubas, he's one leader. And under
0: and
8: his
0: they
8: leadership,
0: may say,
8: Karnataka
0: why was such
8: tried.
0: A tall OBC leader removed for no fault of his?
8: I will answer,
0: he's,
8: I will
0: you
8: answer
0: know,
8: that.
0: No, let me get Rajagopalan sir to answer. Take that. Because even if this transition had to take place, even if this transition had to take place, give me 30 seconds, sir. Rajagopalan sir, should this not have happened maybe 6 months earlier, two and a half years. Now, one, there is lesser time for D.K. Shivkumar. Two, does he fight ahead or does he guard, you know, his flanks to see whether there's an attack coming from the rear?
6: Gaurav, this intention of removing Mr. Siddaramaiah came after Tamil Nadu victory and Kerala victory, not before that. So you have to be very careful about the timings. Second thing, Mozambique is following all the Congress party very well, as you and me did for Congress for ages. I want to ask Mozambique one simple question. Shivakumar went Mahakumbh, where Mallikarjun Kharge said, don't go. And Shivakumar went to Coimbatore, Sadhguru's Shivaratri.
0: Yes.
6: And that sat next to Mr. Amit Shah. That also was a signal. But now I ask one question, simple question. Is Shivakumar taking Congress towards a soft Hindutva away from OBC politics, which Rahul Gandhi has been saying, OBC, OBC, OBC. Where is that OBC now?
0: Okay, that's the question which I'll get also Syed Asad Abbas to respond to that point. But Mosmi, is this very clever move by D.K. Shivkumar? Why lose the Hindutva, plank to the BJP? You have the OBC, you have the Voka Liga, also try and get the wider Hindu vote.
5: See, clearly what sir was also pointing out to both D.K. Shivkumar and Siddaramaiah have been towing different kind of politics, and that's the big question that Rahul Gandhi will be confronted with, and perhaps he has addressed that dilemma and taken this step thinking about the fact that what will be the impact on the entire Ahinda politics. And in fact, we are told that Siddaramaiah showcased his politics and the umbrella that he had stitched, the social umbrella, to Rahul Gandhi, saying, you look at my performance, the way I've done the social engineering. So that was his strongest plank. I think that we are coming to a decision very fast. There will be a cabinet. The cabinet could have a wider representation. There could be deputy chief ministers that could take care of the caste equation, having the OBCs represented and the backward classes represented in apt percentage and ratio. And a very important role in the cabinet.
0: Okay, if they're loyalists of Siddaramaiah, then is it disadvantage D.K. Shivkumar? And I'll get you to, there's breaking news that's just coming in. In fact, Mosmi getting us more details on this big story. So, Siddaramaiah is coming to Delhi, but his flight got diverted because of rains in Delhi. That flight's been diverted apparently to Jaipur, we are told. And this one-on-one meeting between Rahul Gandhi, leader of opposition, and Siddaramaiah, this first meeting after Siddaramaiah's resignation, has now been scheduled for 9 tomorrow morning. This meeting was to take place later tonight, but it's got postponed since Siddaramaiah's flight to Delhi is now delayed even more. Mosmi, do we have an idea about what are some of the issues that Siddaramaiah is coming to Delhi with, and do we have details of what he contains in that file with that big list we are told that he's carrying?
5: Gaurav, you're right on this one, that, you know, the meeting is going to be will take place tomorrow. But of course, apart from that entire list that Siddaramaiah is getting, it will be more of a consultation that Rahul Gandhi would be doing. It will be persuasion, a lot of persuasion. Yet again, Rahul Gandhi's skills as a leader, trying to persuade another a regional satrap to join hands and strengthen the forces of the Congress in Delhi will be tested, whether he can do it. He did it with KC Venugopal, who was his trusted lieutenant, dissuaded him from becoming the chief minister of Kerala and saying that Satishan would become. So he took that two-hour meeting with KC Venugopal when he had to tell him that you're not going to become, you're not the chosen one. So he has done it with the most trusted lieutenant of his lieutenant. So we'll have to see how persuasive Rahul Gandhi really is. Remember, Siddaramaiah is a completely different personality. He's got a very, very marathon experience. And,
0: oh, he indeed does.
5: And Rahul Gandhi perhaps acknowledges that.
0: Okay, so let me bring in Professor Shastri to weigh in on whether this is advantage Congress ahead of 2028. Is it 6 months too late, or... there would be a season 2.0 or a 3.0 of this Nataka, depending on who's Karnataka Pradesh Congress Committee chief, who are the deputy chief ministers, who get powerful portfolios.
7: Gaurav, it's, I think, too early to say. It could go both ways. Now, looking at the caste equation now, at one hand, we do talk about Siddaramaiah's hold of the OBC votes. Also, remember that D.K. Shivkumar is projecting himself and could potentially emerge as one of the tallest Vokaliga leaders, replacing the JDS. Now, that equation we cannot, it's hard to ignore, because in old Mysore, where you have a large Vokaliga population, which was a bastion of the JDS. Now, with the JDS in retreat and Shivkumar emerging as one of the tallest Vokaliga leaders, the moment you have a Vokaliga CM, it could help the Congress consolidate the Vokaliga votes and sort of walk into that space that is being vacated by the JDS. Now, if they can
0: but
7: do
0: there
7: this...
0: But there is this new caste report that is coming, and from whatever portions of that caste report, Mr. Rajagopalan, that is in public domain, and those are leaked... those are leaked papers. Mr. Rajagopalan, I'm coming to you, sir. I'm coming to you. But Mr. Rajagopalan, would that upset the apple cart of the Vokaliga leadership versus the Ahinda leadership?
6: Certainly. Whatever Siddaramaiah has taken the report public, made the public report the public, is very, very important, Sir Gaurav. That is going to be the trump card of Mr. Siddaramaiah, and that he will use it tomorrow when he meets Rahul Gandhi, saying that OBC, this report should be implemented once and for. That is the basis on which Mr. Siddaramaiah will develop a storm heat on Rahul Gandhi and Congress. Thereby, early 2027, he will put the Congress in a tight spot, whether to launch a party or to go out of the Congress or sabotage Shivakumar. Siddaramaiah's main enemy is Shivakumar. You must understand
0: main
6: that.
0: Main enemy, that's a very strong word you're using, because we just saw them hugging, D.K. Shivakumar touching his feet, sharing a meal together. But let me take that to Syed Asad Abbas to respond to these very serious points that you've raised. This caste report, Vokaliga leadership or Ahinda leadership, OBC leadership moving forward, will all of this, who will be Deputy Chief Minister, who will be Karnataka Pradesh Congress Committee Chief, will there be loyalists of Siddaramaiah, will there be loyalists of D.K. Shivakumar? Are these the challenges that Rahul Gandhi faces starting tonight, not just tomorrow morning?
8: Gaurav Saab, I come from the land of Karnataka, which is a land of Kuvempu and Baswanna. Baswanna is the greatest social reformer in the history of Karnataka. And coming to Karnataka politics, undoubtedly, the Ahinda movement is to be celebrated when it comes to Siddaramaiah. Now, when we look at the caste segments here, be it a Lingayat, be it a Vokaliga, be it a Kuruba, or any of the backward classes, including the minorities, all of them will have equal representation in the cabinet. Why wouldn't they? And knowing a Siddaramaiah, last 20 years, he served as a loyal soldier there. And the fact of the matter, the Congress definitely has some very good, strong Vokaliga leaders. Also, the BJP, if I can take a name, Ashwath Narayan is also a very tall leader of the Vokaliga, apart from the Devegowda and the Kumaranna. The fact of the matter is, with great power, there's great responsibility and equal accountability in the hands of the Congress High Command and the respective ministers and MLAs here in Karnataka. But today, okay, when the question is asked, what did a Siddaramaiah do? Under Siddaramaiah, Karnataka is the second largest contributor of the GDP of the nation. We are number two in GST collection. Bengaluru continues to be the startup capital of India. We are the Silicon Valley of the East. So the
0: Fair enough, but on the political aspect today, Professor Shastri, the last 30 seconds, I'm sorry, I just have run out of time, but I want to understand, you know, as Syed Asad Abbas says, that if the Ahinda and the Vokaliga vote can be combined, if they all put their hands, shoulder to the wheel, it's certainly advantage Congress. They have 2 years to work on anti-incumbency and move forward for 2028.
7: Gaurav, this is easier said than done. I think in an ideal situation, if the Congress could actually carry both together. And that's something that happened in 2023, where there was the temporary truce between the two leaders. And you did see the Congress perform fairly well amongst the Vokaliga voters and at the same time holding together the Ahinda base. Now, yes, can they replicate that in 2028? Now, given the circumstances, can you, can you bridge the two sides together? That's the Shiv Kumar camp and the Siddaramaiah camp. I think it really depends on that.
0: And that's the big question that I leave our viewers with. I've run out of time on this part of the show, but over the next several days, this is a story we'll be tracking very, very closely. I want to thank all my guests and our viewers for being a part of this discussion. That is all I have for you on India First this evening. Many thanks for watching. News and updates continue on India Today. Stay

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4: It was quite clear that Rahul Gandhi was trying to convince Siddaramaiah and he wanted a smooth transition.
1: Others speculated, we substantiated.
5: Our sources now reconfirming that Mr. Siddaramaiah will resign as Karnataka's chief minister.
6: Bureaucracy is the first one that I believe.
2: You're already getting a sense of the mood in the air, right? The winds of change, they've smelted.
6: DK Shivkumar will be the next chief minister of Karnataka till 2028 May. That is the next assembly election.
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5: Good evening, hello and welcome. You're with the news today, your primetime destination news, newsmakers, talking points. The big story that we've been tracking is on Karnataka, where Mr. Siddaramaiah finally officially resigned today and DK Shivkumar is padding up to become the next chief minister. Will it be a smooth transition or is turbulence ahead? Among my other special guests, Sunil Gavaskar will join us on the Wonder Kid, Vaibhav Suryavanshi and the country's leading agriculture economist, Ashok Gulati will join us on the impact on agriculture of the West Asia crisis, particularly fertilizers. News without the noise. Let's get cracking with the nine headlines at nine. Siddaramaiah steps down as Karnataka Chief Minister. Stage is set for a DK Sarkara in Karnataka. DK Shivkumar set to take over. His oath ceremony will be in front of Vidhan Sauda with all the Congress chief ministers to be invited. Sunday or Monday, the likely dates. Just hours after the Madhya Pradesh High Court cancels bail, CBI arrests Trisha's mother-in-law, Giribala Singh. High Court had cited non-cooperation and heinous nature of the offence to cancel bail. Politics speaks over the CBSE evaluation portal row. Rahul Gandhi demands a judicial probe. Union Minister Dharmendra Pradhan admits responsibility for lapses. Calls Rahul, though, a frustrated politician for raising false charges. Ahead of NEET UG retest on June 21st, Centre tightens loopholes. PMO officials to monitor the entire examination process. Prime Minister to personally track the developments. Vijay concludes his maiden Delhi trip as Tamil Nadu Chief Minister without meeting the Gandhis after scheduling efforts fail. Congress claims meet postponed to June hasn't been cancelled yet. A mysterious infectious disease killed 7 Asiatic lions in Gujarat's Gir Forest. 17 more have been quarantined. Less 700 Asiatic lions alive, all of them in Gir. Despite from sweltering heat for the national capital and across North India, rains lashed the national capital region. IMD predicts more rainfall, gusty winds in the coming days. And amidst ongoing peace talks in West Asia, US ups the ante against Iran, halts access to landing spots, refueling and ticket sales for Iranian airlines to intensify pressure on Tehran. World number one, Yannick Sinner suffers one of the most dramatic defeats of his career after collapsing physically in the blazing Paris heat. crashes out of the French Open in the second round.

0: But the big story that's breaking at the moment amidst the raging controversy over CBSE and the NEET UG results, Dharmendra Pradhan, the union HRD minister, has taken responsibility for what's gone wrong, for the fiasco, particularly in the NEET UG exams. Pradhan is claiming what happened was unfortunate. Listen in to what Dharmendra Pradhan said a short while ago when he spoke to Shweta Singh of Aaj Tak.
1: पिछले महीना जो हुआ वो दुर्भाग्यपूर्ण है, वो नहीं होनी चाहिए थी. हमारी चिंता बच्चों की मानसिक स्थिति के साथ जुड़ा हुआ है, पर हम जिम्मेदारी लेते हैं. तब भी मैंने कहा था, पिछले बार जब मैंने आप लोगों को मिला था और कहा था कि हम जिम्मेदारी लेते हैं, और हम जिम्मेदारी लेते हैं परीक्षा को निर्भुल करने के लिए. 21 जून को रीनीट की तिथि तय हुई है.
0: Okay, let me go straight across to Amit Bhardwaj, our correspondent, joining us on that story. Amit, it's one thing to say, I take responsibility, I take accountability, but what happens next? The opposition has been demanding his resignation. Presumably, that's not happening. But what about the actual exam itself? What safeguards are actually being put in place? What happens to the students, especially in CBSE, who are now mounting their complaints over the marking system?
2: Rather, beyond the opposition versus government political rhetoric, what's happening is that the Union Education Ministry have held high-level meetings in the past 2 days, including the one that was held by Dharmendra Pradhan today at the CBSE headquarters. And the ray of hope for students would be the expert panel that has been formed by the Education Ministry, which has professors from IIT Madras as well as digital experts who will be now working on the portal functionality, you know, making sure that the portal is seamless, the payment gateways work fine, the capacity of the servers are ramped up in order to tackle the queries of the students, or rather those who are wanting to see their answer sheets right now and were failing to do so because of the system was not working properly. So that particular expert committee has been formed. Having said that, the government is also talking about as to how 18 lakh students were there, 90 lakh answer sheets were uploaded. 4 crore, nearly 2 crore or 4 crore, you know, pages were up on the system, and 40 lakh, documents of those sort have been accessed by the students already. So that is a big number. So that's what they are pointing at. But the minister is also accepting that this is a progress, work in progress. We had to shift to the OSM system to make a digital move, and there are lapses which needs to be fixed, Rajdeep.
0: There are lapses that need to be fixed. The question, of course, is that the lapses will be fixed after, some would say, the horse has bolted. What happens to those who lost out? Amit Bhardwaj, thank you very much for joining me. Now, remember, this CBSE evaluation controversy is snowballing into a full-blown political storm. With over 4 lakh students reviewing answer sheets, questions are now being raised over the company behind the software. Rahul Gandhi targeted the centre and demanded a probe. The BJP hit back, accusing Congress governments in Telangana and Karnataka of using the same firm in their own states. India Today with that story.
3: CBSE Class 12th board exam evaluation, riddled with flaws, has sparked nationwide outrage. Over 4 lakh students are reviewing their answer sheets. The digital on-screen marking system introduced by the CBSE is under scrutiny after many students claimed the answer sheets they got were either not theirs or not properly marked. And now, CoEmpt EduTech Private Limited, the company that provided the software to CBSE, is facing the flak. The controversy dates back to the 2019 Telangana Intermediate Examination Results case. At the time, the Telangana State Board of Intermediate Education had awarded the contract for processing examination results to Globarena Technologies Private Limited. After the results were announced, large-scale discrepancies were reported, including students allegedly being incorrectly marked as failed, awarded zero marks, or missing practical scores. A government-appointed inquiry committee later identified technical and administrative lapses and raised concerns over the company's software design and result processing mechanism. Globarena Technologies subsequently changed its name to CoEmpt EduTech Private Limited.
4: CBSE
3: Leader of opposition Rahul Gandhi posted a video questioning the selection of Co-Empt EduTech for the evaluation contract.
4: For some hidden reason, the CBSE chose the same company again. It took us 30 seconds to figure out that this company was earlier called something else. I'm absolutely certain that the people in CBSE and the government of India were aware of this company's background.
5: The major concern here remains where the students and the parents are demanding and transparency and accuracy in the digital evaluation or CBSE exam evaluation, where lakhs of students have appeared for this particular exam.
3: The CBSE rejected allegations of irregularities in awarding the contract for digital evaluation to Co-Empt EduTech. In a statement, the CBSE claimed the entire tendering process was carried out in accordance with the general financial rules. Co-Empt EduTech CEO VSN Raju also denied the allegations in an interview to a newspaper. Education Minister Dharmendra Pradhan accused Rahul Gandhi of playing politics.
1: उनकी एक आदत, उनको एक बीमारी आ गई है. भारत में कोई भी परिवर्तन को सज्ज नहीं कर पाते. बाकी रहा कोई स्पेसिफिक कंपनी के बारे में वो कह रहे हैं, मेरे शाम तक मेरे पास जो जानकारी है उन्हीं के साथ सिद्ध दो राज्यों में, कर्नाटक और तेलंगाना में, वो संस्था 5 शिक्षानुष्ठान की OSM काम कर रहा है.
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3: Rahul Gandhi, however, has hardened his stand. He is demanding the resignation of Dharmendra Pradhan. Coming close on the heels of NEET mess, the CBSE class evaluation row has thrown up a fresh challenge for the Narendra Modi government. With Anmol Bali and Abdul Bashir, Bureau Report, India Today.
0: Okay, let's turn from there to our other big story, where after months of suspense, political signaling, Karnataka's leadership transition was finally declared official today. Long-serving Chief Minister Siddaramaiah stepped down as Chief Minister, clearing the way for DK Shivkumar to now be set to take charge. And despite years of rivalry and intense power tussles, the Congress is projecting this handover as smooth, united and fully under high command control. But will that actually happen on the ground? Take a look.
7: High command nauru rajiname kudi anta helad mele nanu naliddu rajiname kodtine anta helide andre ivundu hagagi ivattu rajinameyanna selustha idene.
3: The long-standing leadership tussle in Karnataka has finally reached its climax. The baton is set to pass from Siddaramaiah to DK Shivakumar. And the transition, at least on camera, appears smooth, cordial and carefully choreographed. Siddaramaiah has stepped down as Karnataka Chief Minister, clearing the decks for the Shivakumara Sarkara. He submitted his resignation to the Governor's Special Secretary in the absence of Governor Thavarchand Gehlot and confirmed the inevitable. DK Shivakumar will be the Chief Minister.
7: Whatever, sir, Leader Party takes a decision, Congress Leader Party takes a decision, and High Command takes a decision, he will be the Chief Minister of this state.
3: He also thanked the Gandhi family for the opportunity he got to serve as CM.
7: Yeradu bari mukhyamantri aagtakkanta avakasa sikkitu Sonia Gandhi avarige Rahul Gandhi avarige namma adhyaksharadanta Mallikarjuna Kharge avarige ee sandarbhadalli aparavadanta dhanyavadagalanna avarge tilisthakkanta kelasavannu maadtene.
3: Siddaramaiah also rejected High Command's Delhi Darbar offer, insisting he has more to give in Karnataka politics.
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3: The resignation was preceded by a breakfast meeting at Siddaramaiah's residence, where he informed cabinet colleagues of his decision. For now, the Congress High Command appears to have pulled off what many believed would be impossible. A smooth transfer of power without open rebellion, resignations, or a split in the Karnataka unit. Bureau Report, India Today.
0: Now, interestingly, the Congress has taken some tough decisions because the three southern states, three major political moves in the last month, Karnataka, the latest example, Siddaramaiah, Karnataka's longest serving chief minister, stepping down, their OBC phase clearing the way for Shivkumar to finally take over. Before that, remember Kerala, where despite resistance within sections of the party, the Congress leadership backed V.D. Satishan as the party's chief ministerial face because the workers in Kerala wanted him, and they even set aside K.C. Venugopal, the close aide of Rahul Gandhi. And before that came the perhaps the biggest and boldest move, where the Congress in Tamil Nadu walked away from its decades-old alliance with the DMK and quickly aligned with Vijay's TVK to become part of the Tamil Nadu government after nearly six decades. Three major decisions in just 30 days. What's happening with the grand old party? Is the Congress finally not scared of taking risky decisions? Are we seeing some kind of a generational change, at least at the state level in the Congress? Will this be smooth transition or turbulence ahead? What really are the challenges now for D.K. Shivkumar? Joining me now, Dr. Sudhakar is the Lok Sabha MP of the BJP. He's been a former congressman and a minister in the Karnataka government. Sandeep Shastri is a leading election analyst from Bengaluru. Also joining me, Dinesh Gundu Rao, Minister of Health and Family Welfare in the Karnataka government. And to you I come, Mr. Gundu Rao. How am I to interpret what has happened in Karnataka? All of a sudden, after months of this internal power tussle, finally Mr. Siddaramaiah leaves and D.K. Shivkumar takes over. What are we to make out of it? Is the Congress finally willing, as I said, to take some tough calls?
6: I think what has happened today, I think, is a really an eye-opener, because the way it has been conducted, the coordination and the clarity of thought and action has been very clear. And in the last 3 years, if you notice, Rajdeep, our government has been functioning smoothly, whether it is D.K. Shivkumar, who has always been an aspirant for the chief ministerial post. But there was never any, at any given point of time, any dissidence in the Congress party or in the government. The chief minister and the deputy chief minister and all the other ministers were working together, and they were handling everything together. So this issue of the chief ministerial change was always, whenever it was mentioned, our chief minister Siddaramaiah ji always told that whatever the high command decides, I will go by that. And D.K. Shivkumar had always told, whatever the high command decides, we will go by that. And the high command has taken a decision based on various inputs and has called Siddaramaiah ji.
0: What are those inputs, sir? Sir, I know you have to play politically safe, but I must ask you, what has suddenly changed? Because the fact is that this tussle has been going on for the last year at least. The supporters of both sides have been coming to Delhi. Suddenly, it seems the ground reality has changed. D.K. Shivkumar takes over from Siddaramaiah. Until now, we were told Siddaramaiah is your big mass leader, OBC face. What's changed?
6: Siddaramaiah remains a mass leader. Siddaramaiah remains an OBC face, and he remains to be in active politics. He even mentioned it today that he is going to be in active politics. He is going to fight this dictatorial government that is there at the center. India is becoming an electoral autocracy. We need to fight that. And he is sworn by the constitution, and he has said that he will continue to fight for his those values. So, see, now decisions are made in the Congress party based upon various inputs. Maybe there's a need for a newer leadership, a generational change, and Shivkumar has also been a contributor factor in the last election when we won the election handsomely and we routed the BJP in Karnataka. So I think that coordination is always there between them. They worked together before the elections, they worked together after the elections, and today the handover also, if you see, Siddaramaiah ji hugging Shishu Kumar ji and then doing the press conference with him, and you know, it just shows that
0: that's not a made for camera moment. You're actually saying that the two leaders will be able to work together.
6: I am 100% sure they'll be work together. People thought, especially the BJP and even various people in the media thought that this is going to become a big, problem and a big situation. Like we saw, you know, in Punjab, what happened, Rajdeep. You remember how things went wrong in Punjab. So I think the Congress also, the High Command, was able to manage it very well, spoke with everybody, and a decision was taken at the right time. And this is not made for the cameras. This is something that we all feel. If you look at all the MLAs, all the ministers, we were all there with Siddaramaiah ji because we respect him and, you know, we have great regard for him. And I think he's going to play a bigger role in the future also. So I think, you know, there is generally, if you look everywhere around the state, people of the workers of the Congress party are also enthused. And this has been a wonderful transition. And I must credit Siddaramaiah ji for the way he has handled it. I think it has really marked him up at a higher level. He is the tallest leader in Karnataka and has become even more taller today.
0: Interesting the way you are putting it. Mr. Sudhakar, you were once with the Congress, you switched to the BJP, you were seen to be close to Siddaramaiah, and now the BJP seems to be fishing in troubled waters, claiming that there will be an open war once again in the Congress. But the truth is, at least the imagery today, as of today, are the two leaders say they will work together. You're not convinced? Or is the BJP... Shouldn't the BJP be more worried about your own, putting your own house in order in Karnataka instead of worrying what is happening in the Congress?
8: If there is one party which is very happy with the present political development in Karnataka, it is our BJP party which has to be very happy politically. Secondly, Mr. D.K. Shivakumar, the Deputy Chief Minister, may have won the chair, the Chief Minister chair, but it has come with political handcuffs. Why I say handcuffs is, he has to balance. He has to take on Mr. Siddaramaiah's camp on one side. The challenge of his cabinet expansion is there on the second. He has to manage the Delhi High Command. And there is an election which is not less than 24 months away. And at the same time, for the first time, he will be put to test about his governance skills. All along these so many years, Mr. D.K. Shivakumar ji was known for his organization skills, political strategy, as a political strategist, as somebody who could manage the resources, who could troubleshoot the party at a time when they required. But this is the first time he has to handle the state machinery, state governance, which is not as easy as the political management. At the same time, when Mr. Siddaramaiah, the Honorable Chief Minister, has politely denied the national role as asked by the High Command, this itself creates a problem for Mr. D.K. Shivakumar to function as the Chief Minister.
0: So you're saying, knowing both
8: very well,
0: yes.
8: I am damn sure he will be put to test, because now there will be a pressure tactics. There will be a lot of pressures on him about the expansion. As it is, the media, they are speculating that there will be four Deputy Chief Minister. Out of four Deputy Chief Minister, three would be from Mr. Siddaramaiah's camp. That itself shows Mr. D.K. Shivakumar will not be given a free hand. He will not be given unilateral powers. So
0: you're saying we don't know. Well, okay, I take your point. You're claiming that he will be handcuffed. That's how the BJP sees it. Sandeep Shastri, will D.K. Shivakumar go become Chief Minister with his hands tied? Or do you believe that he has 24 months to prove himself? This is the real test for D.K. Shivakumar. And do you believe he will be able to handle the challenges of the various camps in Karnataka?
9: Rajdeep, The new chief minister definitely will have only 24 months because the election is due in 2028, and he will be seen as the one who will lead the party in the 2028 elections. Will the new chief minister have challenges? No shadow of doubt that there will be challenges, and a range of challenges. As was said here, he would have to do a very delicate balancing act of various factions within the party. There are a lot of ministerial aspirants and not enough positions. There will be unhappiness with the allotment of

0: All these are a reality which the new chief minister will need to deal with. And I would believe that the new chief minister, who is in all likelihood going to be D. Keshav Kumar, has the skills, has the acumen, has the capacity to handle this. He has always been seen as the troubleshooter of the Congress party. And
1: but the fact that he's a Vokaliga in a state where Siddaramaiah had crafted a wider social engineering coalition of Dalits, of backwards, Kurubas, for example, Muslims, you don't think that's a disadvantage?
0: Now, that's where Siddaramaiah's role continues to be important. The holding back of the OBC vote, and Rajdeep, we have seen this earlier. In the last assembly election, a segment of the non-dominant OBC vote went away from the Congress to the BJP. And if the Congress was able to do well, it had to do with the vote of the Dalits, with the votes of the minorities, a segment of the vote of the Lingayat community, and of course the division and a significant chunk of the Vokaliga vote. Now, yes, this balancing of these various factions will have to be done. Karnataka has had 3 deputy chief ministers in the past, so it's nothing new to have multiple deputy chief ministers in the state. But that is political accommodation. But political accommodation for me is not the management of the Rainbow Social Coalition that needs to be done. Places have to be given to people, but the mere giving of places to people does not automatically translate itself into support from a particular social group. The chief minister will have to maintain that social coalition through the way in which he gets the MLAs on his side and the way they take forward the welfare programs in the next 2 years.
1: Final word for you, from you then, Dinesh Gundurao. Do you concede that this is going to be a big challenge, taking along rival power centers? According to Mr. Sudhakar, there are going to be 4 deputy chief ministers. So already there is a tug of war that has begun even before the new chief minister is sworn in. Isn't that a perception problem and a real problem on the ground?
2: Oh, I think Dr. Sudhakar has got a personal hotline to what the High Command is thinking, and I'm not aware of that. But be that as it may, see, every position is a challenge, and to be a chief minister is itself a challenging job. And it's not that we've seen how BJP utterly failed when the last time when they changed Mr. Yediyurappa, brought in Bommai, it was a total flop, and we saw what happened. But today, see, Shiv Kumar also is not an inexperienced person. He has been a minister multiple times. He has held many portfolios. He has done excellent job as a minister and as a party president. And tomorrow, I'm not saying is official yet. We don't know. It has to be. There is a procedure. CLP meeting will take place, and person will be elected, left to the High Command. All those procedures will follow. But whatever, let's assume that Shiv Kumar is becoming. So Shiv Kumar has been targeted by BJP. They put him in jail. They harassed him. They wanted him to join the BJP. You know, all kinds of tricks were tried by the BJP's, you know, dirty works department. So he never yielded. So he's a tough guy. So I think Sudhakar, if he thinks that, you know, he'll not be able to handle it, I think he'll be in for a surprise. Second surprise will be the coordination. But I think Siddaramaiah is,
3: he cannot,
2: you know,
3: handle
2: very mature
3: it.
2: Politician.
3: I just said he will not be given a free hand.
2: I didn't interrupt when you said.
1: No, he says he will not be given a free hand. He says he will not be given a free hand.
3: If a captain cannot get his team members, how will a captain perform?
2: A chief minister is first amongst equals, that's all. And we are in a democratic system, not like a dictatorial party like the Bharatiya Janata Party, where whatever High Command says, we don't even know the names of chief ministers of many states today, because they are so inconsequential. But here, let me assure you, it's a smooth transition. We will work together. And I think, you know, we will be able to do a good job. We've been doing a good job.
1: Let me leave it there. 2028 is the real challenge.
2: There will be challenges, but I think we are ready for it.
1: Okay, we'll wait and see how that plays out. But I appreciate my guest joining us. It's been a big move that the Congress has made there in Karnataka. The old order yielding place to a slightly less old order. Let's put it that way. Okay, let's move from there to another focus. Right through this

0: We've been focusing on the state of the economy. The real question that should be asked, the West Asia conflict, thousands of kilometers away, is now beginning to hit India's farmers. With tensions around the Strait of Hormuz disrupting global fertilizer supply chains, pushing up prices, farmers in Punjab and Haryana say they are already facing shortages ahead of the crucial paddy sowing season. Take a look at this report, and then I'll be joined by India's leading agriculture economist. Take a look.
1: The blockade of the Strait of Hormuz is impacting global fertilizer prices and their supply as well. Farmers in Punjab and Haryana are getting ready for paddy sowing but are facing shortage of fertilizers, especially diammonium phosphate or DAP and urea. In Shriwala Barar village in Firozpur, Jaswant Singh says he needs 45 to 50 bags of fertilizers for his 15-acre land. But shops are giving only 2 to 4 bags.
2: जिस दुकान दुकानदार के पास जाते हैं ते वो यही कहते हैं कि साढ़े कोल पिछों आ नहीं रही भैया तुहानू पता ही है जंग की स्थिति करके फिर वो सानू नाल बेलोड़ीं दवाइया जिवें वो बन के दे देंगे ते किसान तो अगे ही बहुत घाटे दे विच जा रहा तुहानू पता है ना किसानी का.
1: The situation is similar in Amritsar and Gurdaspur.
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1: The Bhagwant Mann government claims there is adequate supply of fertilizers.
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7: The fertilizer crisis in Punjab and Haryana are a direct fallout of geopolitical tensions and supply disruptions. While the ministers of both Punjab and Haryana say that all is well, but it's the farmers on the ground who say the crisis is real and palpable. The next few weeks are crucial as paddy will be sown in these states. With Bureau Inputs and Aseem Bassi, this is Kamaljeet Sandhu in Chandigarh for India Today.
0: Okay, let's then go straight across to Professor Ashok Gulati, Distinguished Professor, Agriculture, ICRIA, one of the country's leading agriculture economists. Appreciate you joining us, Dr. Gulati. The Union Finance Minister, Nirmala Sitharaman, earlier this week mentioned three critical Fs. Foreign exchange and fuel have been in the news. What has not been is the challenge of fertilizer. As you are seeing, the crisis now is serious, particularly the mounting fertilizer budget, which is now projected to exceed 2.5 lakh crores, could even cross 3 lakh crores if the state of Hormuz disruption persists. Is that the major challenge in your view?
8: Well, thanks for having me, Rajdeep, on your show. Fertilizer crisis, two parts we need to see. One is the stock situation for the Kharif crop. That's reasonably a good news that we have ample stocks right now. But think about urea, which is our primary macronutrient. We are consuming about 40 million tons of urea. Last year, we imported about 11 million tons out of that. So 11 million, that's about 25%, 26% of the total. The latest tender that was invited by the government for imports of 2.5 million tons The rate that has been quoted is $9.35 delivered on West Coast. This is the minimum price. And we are selling to our farmers at about $65, less than $70. So you can imagine that if the prices do not increase, then the subsidy, which was kept in the budget at 1.71 lakh crores for 26-27, is definitely going to blow up. As per our calculations already, 2.4, 2.5 lakh crore is likely to be the subsidy given today's condition. But very recently, we had a roundtable on this issue, and the Joint Secretary of Ministry of Fertilizers said that if things don't improve quickly, then it's going to hit even 3 lakh crores. So from 1.71 lakh crores, which is budgeted, you are definitely going to touch about 2.4, 2.5 as on today's conditions. But if it continues the Strait of Hormuz blockade for another 2 months, 3 months, then it is going to be disastrous as far as subsidy is concerned. My worry is even more. And the worry is that we are almost 70% import dependent for our fertilizers. When you count not just the finished product of urea, but the urea production at home, all the gas that is coming to produce that, 85% of the gas is being imported. So the production of urea is going to be impacted. It is going to be very high cost. So the entire thing, I think in somewhere in the middle of Kharif season or towards the end of Kharif season, we are going to have a serious crisis. That's what my reading is as on today.
0: So you're warning of a serious crisis ahead of the Kharif season when it comes to urea and fertilizers. And you've been also, I've been reading your writings, talking of reform, saying give the farmers an income subsidy, don't give them a fertilizer subsidy. But as we've seen, Professor Gulati, when the government tries to introduce agricultural reforms as they did a few years ago, there was enormous resistance. Even today, if you are to reduce the fertilizer subsidies, there could be a political backlash. Which government is willing to take that political risk?
8: You don't have free lunch in a system. When the prices internationally of the gas and urea have gone through the roof, either you say, okay, my fiscal deficit, let it go explode, and then the macroeconomic environment will worsen, all your FDIs and exchange rate, all those issues, spillover effects would be there. Or you think that this crisis is an opportunity for reforming. There are different ways to reform. One, what I'm saying is from price subsidization to income support. So you have to communicate with the farmers first that we are not letting you down. We will give you that income support. We are trying to plug the leakages in the system. Because once the prices go at a natural level of markets, then all those leakages will disappear. You have created, for the last 15 years plus, the urea prices have not been increased. Is there any commodity, whether it was the MSP of rice or wheat or any other commodity, they have been continuously rising. But urea prices have remained constant. So you can't have these types. Otherwise, if you are going to subsidize this much, then you have to put quantity restrictions that, okay, per hectare or per acre, we will give you this depending upon what crop you are growing. So link it with the land size and the crop that is being produced.
0: You're saying something interesting. You're saying that make fertilizer prices fully subject to market forces. Don't give farmers the subsidy on fertilizer prices, but create a system by which the farmer benefits in terms of income subsidies, not fertilizer subsidies. That's the major reform. Am I correct?
8: That's right. It is switching from price subsidization to income policy and merge it with PM Kisan also. And you can still spend 2 lakh crores for subsidizing farmers. So that's not a problem. But then at least you will still save 40,000 crores, which are being leaked away. today.
0: Okay, I take your point, Professor Gulati. Appreciate you joining us. You can watch that full interview, of course, on India Today's website. Thanks very much, Dr. Gulati, for joining me. Let's take a break at this point. When we return, we're turning to a special tonight. Sunil Gavaskar on Vaibhav Suryavanshi, the latest teen sensation who's simply transforming cricket like no one else has. At the age of 15, he's already a prodigious talent. How good is he? We'll ask Mr. Gavaskar that on the other side.

0: Need a good laugh? We know a place. 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And the punchline? 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

0: Okay, let's turn to tonight's good news, today's story. Just picture this. A 15-year-old is at the crease and eliminating the IPL is on the line. International bowlers are searching for answers because the teenager is toying with them. Vaibhav Suryavanshi is not just the brightest prospect in Indian cricket. He's now quite a phenomenon. Back home in his village of Samastipur in Bihar, celebrations erupted. But Vaibhav isn't just a local folk hero. He's now the toast of an entire nation. In a moment, I'll talk to Sunil Gavaskar on him. But first, take a look at this story.
1: Goes full. The ball goes longer. This is massive. Straight back down the ground again.
2: A 15-year-old cheering apart bowlers with international pedigree is no ordinary occurrence.
1: Now over third.
2: In the 2026 IPL eliminator, Vaibhav Suryavanshi launched into a world of his own. 50 in just 16 balls and 97 of the most mesmerizing runs in just 29 deliveries.
1: You thought you'd seen it all. This is the...
3: Try karta hu ki matlab main jab hi acche intent mein rehta hu to bowler pressure mein rehte hai to main try karta hu ki usko continue karu aur dominate karke khelu.
2: Miles away in his village of Samastipur, crackers lit up the night sky and the celebrations went deep into the night. Chris Gayle, the gold standard of T20 cricket, has now slipped to the second spot because Vaibhav Suryavanshi now holds the record for the most sixes in an IPL season. His coach Manoj Oja recalls how Suryavanshi was always destined for greatness.
4: कितने बॉल खेलता था वो और कितने छक्कों मारने की प्रैक्टिस करता था वो?
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2: In many ways, Suryavanshi has divided the world. He's making some question their existence, while for others, he's setting teenage goals. Sports Bureau, India Today.
0: Okay, so let's understand just how good is Vaibhav Suryavanshi. Joining me now is the hero of my generation. Sunil Gavaskar joins me. Appreciate your joining us, sir. Good to have you on the show. Is Vaibhav Suryavanshi simply the next big thing in Indian and world cricket? Is he a potential phenomenon, a once-in-a-generation cricketer?
6: He certainly promises to be that from what we've seen. Because, you know, for somebody to be playing the kind of shots that he is, with the comfort level that he's playing it, means that he's somebody really, really special.
0: Well, you're saying he's really special. What stands out for you? He's hit the most sixes in an IPL season, broken Chris Gayle's record at the age of just 15, scores 97 in 29 balls in an eliminator. Make sense of that. What stands out for you about Vaibhav Suryavanshi at the moment, sir?
6: Well, the straightness of his batting. You know, I think a lot of batters who are six-hitters are basically, you know, going down to the square leg and mid-wicket area. But look at the number of straight sixes that he hits and where he clears the front foot just a little bit, not too much. When you clear the front foot too much, you tend to play across the line and you get either bowled or you top-pitch the ball. But he doesn't clear the front foot too much, just a little bit to be able to get that swing straight. And you have a look at the straight sixes that he hits, either, you know, long off or long on or straight. And I think that is the hallmark. And of course, the balance. Because the balance, when he plays those shots, he doesn't fall over. He's there. His balance is absolutely terrific. And I think that is the most impressive thing.
0: But above all else, there's the fact that he's 15. I know that at 15, you were scoring runs in school cricket. But presumably, hitting Pat Cummins for three sixes, hitting the likes of Stark for sixes, what does that suggest? Is this raw power or something special in him?
6: Something special to be able to pick the line and length of all these great bowlers, the variety that they had. You know, Pat Cummins before this match had said that they have not just got plan A, they've got plan B and plan C. Nothing worked because he tried it. He bowled a short ball, he bowled a slow delivery, he bowled a Yorker leg delivery. Nothing worked against him, which means that, you know, Pat Cummins has got hundreds of wickets in Test cricket and one-day cricket and T20 cricket. But yet he wasn't able to stop him. And to have been hammered for 3 back-to-back sixes just tells you how special this young kid is.
0: You know, he's left-handed. He has that big backlift that you spoke about and that great bat swing. Someone today told me he reminds them a bit of the legendary Gary Sobers, someone from your vintage. Someone else more recently told me he reminds them of Brian Lara, another great West Indians, who's in fact, I'm told he was watching his videos as a young boy. Comparisons to be done or too early to make these comparisons with these legends?
6: No, just forget comparisons. I don't think, you know, we should be making any comparisons. Just let him, enjoy his cricket. He is just a young kid at the moment. And I hope that the kid in him never leaves his cricket.
0: Because the obvious comparison, Mr. Gavaskar, is, well, let's say with Sachin Tendulkar. Simply because, again, Sachin at 15, and you know this as well as anyone, was also a phenomenon. Scored 100 on his Ranji debut, played for India at the age of 16. The comparisons, therefore, are, is Vaibhav Suryavanshi as good as a Sachin Tendulkar, or could he even become better one day? Is that fair on him to project him as the next Sachin, someone who could be even better than the great Tendulkar one day?
6: I think we in India really should stop comparing. Because we are the only country which, and maybe Pakistan, which is always forever comparing, you know, players of present generation with the earlier generation. We don't see that in Australia. Nobody compared Ricky Ponting with a Greg Chappell or a Greg Chappell with a Don Bradman. Nobody compares the Joe Root to say, you know, Jeffrey Boycott or Jack Hobbs. I think we should just allow the player to flower on his own, because that is the best way to take any pressure off him and to allow him, as I said, to play the game totally freely and just enjoy it.
0: You know, he's already scoring runs and breaking records in the IPL, but do you see any obvious weaknesses in his batting? The fact that he still hasn't really played or done or shown his ability in red ball cricket in the long format. Do you believe that we should still only see him as a white ball superstar at the moment, someone who still needs to prove himself in the toughest format of the game?
6: Look, whichever format he's playing, at the moment he's playing the white ball and he's dominating. It doesn't matter what he does in the red ball format. Let's just enjoy him, watching him. Because, you know, he really was, you name a single player, single person, apart from the SRH diehard supporters, who did not want him to get that 100. All of us, everybody in that commentary box was really dejected that he didn't get to that 100. But then maybe that's a target for him for the next time. Okay, he already gone past Chris Gayle, number of sixes in that innings. So maybe not going, getting the fastest 100. Maybe that's for another day. And who knows, it might be maybe even tomorrow.
0: Let me ask you, has the great Gavaskar given any special tips to Vaibhav Suryavanshi as to what to do, how to bat, or have you stayed away from that at the moment?
6: Well, he came at the Naman Awards in Delhi about a couple of months ago when the BCCI Naman Awards were there. He and Ayush Mhatre both came. And the only thing I said to him was that, in T20, I know it's a little bit difficult, but in the one-day game and the red ball game, the minimum price you should put on your wicket is a century. I'm not telling you how to play, how to play this and play that. No. Just put a minimum price of a century on your wicket in the 50 over and the red ball format. In T20, it's not easy to get a century every time, but even if you get an 80, that'll be fantastic.
0: Do you believe also that he's here to stay? I know that's a strange question to ask of a 15-year-old. There are those who will say, is he a one-season phenomenon? Will bowlers eventually find out all his weaknesses? Do you believe we will still be talking about Vaibhav Suryavanshi 10, 15 years down the line as he keeps breaking records? Or could he be a one-season wonder?
6: No, he's not a one-season wonder. He got a century in the IPL last year, his second season. So any weaknesses would have been found out in the second season, which nobody seems to have found any weaknesses. So, no, I think we should be barring injury. We should be enjoying his cricket maybe for the next 25 years, if not more.
0: You know, Mr. Gavaskar, the thing is, every time I see you in this interview talking about him, there's a smile on your face. It suggests something. There's a smile on my face. We've seen something special. And you've seen Indian cricket for, what, 50 years? You've seen the great players over the years. I know you don't want to make comparisons, but is there still a player he reminds you of that he plays like? Or is there a wow factor that's unique, Vaibhav Suryavanshi, that makes him completely different to anything you've seen?
6: Absolutely. I mean, he's completely unique because somebody to be able to hit the sixes with the regularity that he does and the ease with which he does. I think he's unique, completely unique. And I think that is the reason why he's going to capture the imagination of the cricketing world. He already has. Everybody wants to talk about him. Everybody wants to see him. So the sky is the limit for him.
0: You know, my young nephew was asking me, and he's 13 years old, where does Vaibhav get the power from? Where do you think he gets the power to play these shots that he does? Where does that power come from?
6: I think it's a timing. It's a timing, but he also is strongly built. When he comes close to you, you realize he's strongly built, and he's still a growing lad, so maybe he'll grow up maybe a couple of inches, so he'll probably be 6 feet then. I think he's 5'9" now. He might be 6 feet, and that'll mean that, he doesn't really have to reach out for a lot of deliveries, because the ease with which he'll be able to get under the ball and hit it will be even more phenomenal.
0: You know, my final question, and I want to take you into a time capsule. Sunil Gavaskar is batting with Vaibhav Suryavanshi for the Rajasthan Royals in 2026. You're on the other end. You're watching this 15-year-old hit all these sixes. What would you do? What would you tell him? How would you open the batting with him? Because I saw the shots of you of him touching your feet.
6: Look, I mean, I played for Rajasthan Sporting Club as well.
7: Yes.
6: In the Kanga League.
7: Yes, I remember.
6: So there is a Rajasthan connection. What I would say to him is exactly what I said to him yesterday when he came just before the match, and we were doing a show on the ground when he came, and he touched my feet, and all I said to him, lage raho, bete, lage raho. And that is exactly what I would say if I was batting with him down the other end.
0: Lage raho, Vaibhav bhai, is what we can say. Sunil Gavaskar, as I said, you've watched Indian cricket for the last 50 years. I don't think and I've watched it for more than four decades. I don't think we've quite seen anything like Vaibhav Suryavanshi, at least not at the age of 15 in terms of white ball cricket. But thank you very much for sharing your thoughts on Vaibhav Suryavanshi. Let's hope that the young man goes from strength to strength. And guess what? Sabse bhari hai Bihari. He's put Bihar on the map of Indian cricket. Okay, I want to leave you though with an image of the day. India today is celebrating Eid ul Adha, commonly known as Bakri Eid. Muslim communities across the country offering special prayers. Mosques in several cities decorated as people gathered in large numbers to offer namaz, celebrate with family and friends. Forget all the politics that is played out over these festivals. Our thoughts are with our Muslim brothers and sisters. I want to wish each and every one of them today a happy Eid. This country's uniqueness lies in the fact that it is the most diverse society you can get across communities. Let people celebrate the festivals they want. Live and let live. Jio or jine do. Let me just say a happy Eid to each and every one of them. Keep the politics out. Let faith prevail at times like this. Thanks for watching. You stay well, stay safe. Good night, Shubh Ratri. Jai Hind. Namaskar.

0: welcome to the special edition of News Track. I'm Akshita Nandagopal. It's a stormy night in Bengaluru. But you're seeing calm as far as politics is concerned. Why? Because now it's clear that D.K. Shivkumar is set to be the next chief minister of Karnataka. The decks are cleared, all complications set to rest. And so over the next half hour, we're going to be giving you a sense of exactly what the D.K. Shivkumar Sarkara is going to be like in Karnataka. So join us on the special broadcast in this edition of News Track.
1: Karnataka Game of Thrones, the final episode. Siddharamaya signs off, DKS steps in.
2: Whatever, sir, this little party takes a decision, can this little party takes a decision, and High Command takes a decision, he will be the chief minister of this state. Sir.
1: With perseverance comes power. From crisis manager to chief minister. Dream deferred, but finally delivered. DKS era in Karnataka begins.
0: D.K. Shivkumar has worked from the grassroots right up as a leader who's always been the go-to crisis manager for the Congress to being the deputy chief minister for the last many years. He's been fighting it out for this very moment. And this right here is finally his moment of reckoning where he's going to be the chief minister of Karnataka. Here's a detailed report of D.K. Shivkumar's journey and how for the last many years he's been fighting it out as the party boss in Karnataka, given many other responsibilities, but as someone who's had a track record since 1989 of never losing an assembly election.
1: Dodalahalli Kempegowda Shivakumar, popularly known as D.K. Shivakumar, is one of Karnataka's most formidable political forces. A leader who rose from a modest farming family, he has climbed the ranks to become one of the most influential faces of the Congress in the state and the party's crisis man. From early on, Shivakumar showed sharp political instinct. He entered electoral politics in 1989 at the age of 27 when he contested and won the Sathanur constituency.
3: Nanu.
1: And he never looked back. Over the decades, he has been elected 8 times, never losing a single assembly election. A rare consistency in Karnataka politics. His political journey has seen him hold several key ministerial portfolios, each adding to his reputation as a strong, hands-on leader. But his biggest value lies in being the Congress's troubleshooter due to his consistent success in managing political crisis, preventing the defection of party legislators and forming coalition governments against the odds. Whether it be acing resort politics to keep MLAs loyal during power struggles or rapidly engineering the 2018 Congress JDS government in Karnataka under the BJP's nose, DKS is the party's ever-reliable go-to man. A loyal Congress leader, Shivakumar worked relentlessly to strengthen the party's grassroots network. Now, after a year-long power tussle within the Congress, D.K. Shivakumar appears set to finally secure the top post that eluded him in 2023, when Siddaramaiah was chosen as Chief Minister and he was made Deputy Chief Minister. For D.K. Shivakumar, this could mark the culmination of a long political climb, from grassroots strongman to the man set to take charge of Karnataka. Bureau Report, India Today.
0: Like I said, D.K. Shivkumar has been Congress's crisis manager, their go-to man in every state, not just Karnataka, whenever they've been in a soup. He's been the man who's always landed up in those states, cleared up the mess for the Congress. So in that sense, the high command has always completely 100% had faith and trust in D.K. Shivkumar. This CM throne ultimately is also seen as a thank you, a reward for the many times that he's been there for the Congress.

0: Aggressive, resourceful, organizationally sharp. D.K. Shivakumar today is more than just Karnataka's next CM. Inside the Congress party, he has always been known as Mr. Problem Solver. From reviving the Karnataka Congress machinery before the 2023 Assembly election to managing legislators during political crisis, DK's biggest strength lies in organization and execution. He is viewed as a leader who can mobilize workers, resources and alliances quickly. The Congress leadership also trusts his ability to negotiate difficult political situations. His recent involvement in Tamil Nadu Congress affairs is being seen as another example of the high command relying on him beyond Karnataka.
1: You are going to take part, sir. What could be the agenda?
0: But D.K. Shivakumar's rise also comes with complications. The biggest is power tussle with incumbent CM Siddaramaiah. Despite being credited for Karnataka Congress's electoral revival, DK had to settle for the deputy CM post after intense negotiations before the high command intervened. Corruption allegations and past ED investigations also remain as a political baggage the BJP repeatedly targets him over. For the Congress High Command, DK offers something increasingly rare and an effective regional strongman with organizational control. If Congress expands further in the south, DK could emerge as a key strategist beyond Karnataka. His growing role in alliance management and interstate coordination may strengthen his claim within the party's national power structure. But the higher DK rises, the tougher the political terrain becomes. Managing internal Congress factions while balancing personal ambition with party discipline will remain his biggest challenge. Any instability in Karnataka, alliance friction in the south, or electoral setbacks could directly impact his standing with the high command. BJP too continues to project him as a symbol of Congress's alleged corruption politics. For now, D.K. Shivakumar remains indispensable to the Congress. A mass leader for some, a master political operator for others. But one thing is clear. Whenever the Congress faces turbulence, D.K. Shivakumar increasingly finds himself at the center of the response. Bureau Report, India Today.
2: Ultimately, let's break down for you what really worked for D.K. Shivakumar. How is it that he's managed to get here to become the chief minister and fulfill his dream of leading the state of Karnataka? A couple of factors. One, that he constantly met with the high command, frequent visits to the national capital over the last many months, and ensured that he was in regular touch with the AICC, with the Gandhis. And he constantly also kept reminding them of the promise that was made to him in 2023, that after 2.5 years, he'd be made the chief minister. He avoided any public disputes, any ugliness, any bad blood with Siddaramaiah. Governance continued, and that was something the AICC truly appreciated. That irrespective of promises or not, he said, I trust the high command. He also kept his loyalists in check. It wasn't just him, but many of his loyalists who spoke out saying, we want D.K. Shivakumar to be chief minister, left it there. They never criticized Siddaramaiah publicly. And that was something he controlled very, very carefully, that narrative. He constantly emphasized on party loyalty, on having faith in the party leadership and saying, ultimately, it's their decision. Constantly, if you ask him, are you unhappy? He used to say, I'm a congressman. And he's ultimately been rewarded for that loyalty, that faith and the trust that he's shown in the high command. D.K. Shivakumar versus Siddaramaiah. The Karnataka Game of Thrones that we've been reporting on for the last many months here on India Today. Ultimately, D.K. Shivakumar has won. How did that happen? How did he outplay someone like Siddaramaiah, a veteran politician himself, an OBC leader? And despite that, DK Shivkumar has prevailed over Siddaramaiah. Let's break that down for you. A couple of factors that worked in DK Shivkumar's favor. Here's that detailed report.
0: They say what's meant for you comes only when the time is right. And for DK Shivakumar, that moment has finally arrived. For years, whenever he was asked about his chances of becoming Karnataka's chief minister, there was one line he almost always repeated. Efforts may fail, but prayers never do. It was more than just a political line. For Shivakumar, it became a strategy for survival. And perhaps a roadmap to power. No major Congress leader in Karnataka has blended politics and spirituality quite like DKS. From high-profile temple visits to public displays of faith and spiritual outreach. Shivakumar carefully cultivated the image of a man waiting for destiny to deliver its verdict. But while the prayers were visible, the politics was equally relentless behind the scenes. Over the past few years, Shivakumar quietly transformed himself into the Congress Party's organizational pillar in Karnataka. But the biggest test came after the Congress returned to power in 2023. Siddaramaiah was once again coronated. And Siddaramaiah believed his mass appeal, a Hinda support base, and backing among MLAs would shield him from any leadership challenge. For him, the mandate was personal as much as political. But Shivakumar's camp consistently maintained that a rotational chief minister arrangement had been informally worked out after the election victory. Siddaramaiah, however, repeatedly denied accepting any such deal and insisted he will complete full five-year term.
3: Is Mr. Siddaramaiah going to complete his full five-year term, or are you going to sometime later this year give up chief ministership and maybe DK Shivakumar takes over? That is the buzz.
4: Oh, I already made it very clear that I am going to complete 5 years term. I will be the chief minister for 5 years.
0: As the rivalry simmered beneath the surface, Congress found itself managing two competing power centers in Karnataka. While Siddaramaiah focused on governance and legislative strength inside the state, Shivakumar steadily strengthened his political equations in Delhi. Repeated statements from leaders from both camps slowly turned Karnataka into the Congress High Command's biggest internal balancing act. The fear in Delhi was clear. Allowing the uncertainty to drag on could damage governance, deepen factionalism, and eventually hurt the Congress nationally. And this is where Shivakumar's political calibration stood out. Unlike many Siddaramaiah loyalists who openly mocked the rotational CM theory, Shivakumar rarely escalated the confrontation publicly. He carefully projected himself as a disciplined Congress loyalist, repeatedly insisting that the party's decision would always be final. That public restraint became politically significant, because behind the scenes, Shivakumar maintained constant communication with Mallikarjun Kharge, Rahul Gandhi, Sonia Gandhi and Priyanka Gandhi Vadra, quietly reminding the leadership of both his sacrifices for the party and the commitment made in 2023. At the same time, his supporters ensured the leadership change conversation never truly disappeared from Karnataka politics. The pressure was kept alive, even when Shivakumar himself avoided direct confrontation. That dual strategy now appears to have worked in his favor. During marathon meetings in Delhi this week, Siddaramaiah and Shivakumar separately met the Congress top brass as the leadership explored a possible transition formula. The Congress's priority appeared straightforward: prevent Karnataka from slipping into another Rajasthan-style faction war, and by finally nudging Siddaramaiah towards the exit path. The High Command seems to have concluded that Shivakumar's organizational utility, Vokaliga caste significance, political patience and years of loyalty outweighed the risks attached to a leadership change. For D.K. Shivakumar, this is not merely about becoming Chief Minister. It is the culmination of a decades-long political climb, marked by setbacks, ambition, loyalty, prayer and persistence. But the real challenge may begin only after the oath-taking ceremony. Bitsage Raj, Nagarjun Dwarkanath and Mosmi Singh, Bureau Report, India Today.
2: Clear that there are a number of challenges also for D.K. Shivakumar as Chief Minister. As we go into next week when he will take over as Chief Minister, besides of course what will play out in the party and the support that Siddaramaiah has within, there's also the governance challenges. So we break down for you his biggest strengths as a party loyalist, as someone who's a crisis manager, to the challenges that he'll face now as Chief Minister. We break that all down for you in our next report.
0: For years, he has been the man behind the curtain. The troubleshooter, the deal-maker, the Congress loyalist who kept the party alive in its darkest days in Karnataka. Now, after decades in politics, D.K. Shivakumar, a Vokaliga leader, finally gets the Chief Minister's chair. His long-cherished dream. In Karnataka politics, numbers matter. And one number stands out. The Vokaliga factor. The influential community accounts for nearly 12 to 15% of Karnataka's population. But its political influence stretches far beyond the numbers. From Mandya to Ramnagara, from Bengaluru rural to the heart of old Mysuru, Vokaliga dominance shapes electoral outcomes across southern Karnataka. And Congress knows holding on to that support base is critical. Especially at a time when both the BJP and JDS are aggressively targeting Vokaliga votes. History has also favoured the community. Seven of Karnataka's 23 chief ministers have come from the Vokaliga community. And now Congress may once again turn to a Vokaliga face to balance caste equations and secure its southern fortress. Within the Congress, Shivakumar is seen as much more than a regional satrap. As KPCC chief, he is credited with rebuilding the organization after the party's 2019 collapse. From Operation Lotus battles to calming the internal storms, managing rebel camps to scripting the Congress comeback in 2023, DKS has positioned himself as the party's ultimate crisis manager. His supporters call him the architect of Congress's revival in Karnataka. He has a strong organizational grip, a powerful political network, has administrative experience across portfolios, and unmatched fundraising abilities within the party structure. All of that makes DKS one of Congress's most influential state leaders today. But the road to the top job is far from smooth. Corruption allegations and ED cases continue to shadow his political image. Opponents have time and again accused him of aggressive power politics. And within the Congress too, there are concerns over acceptability among sections of the Ahinda bloc loyal to Siddaramaiah. That means even if Shivakumar rises, power-sharing equations may continue behind the scenes. The Siddaramaiah camp is unlikely to disappear quietly. The BJP is expected to sharpen corruption attacks. And Bengaluru's governance challenges could quickly become a political test for Shivakumar. But for him, this may still be the biggest political opening of his career. A successful stint as Chief Minister would cement his hold over Karnataka, will give him a chance to emerge as the party's tallest leader. He can expand his Vokaliga base after becoming the CM. and can push the Bengaluru-focused governance model. It could also elevate him into the Congress's national power circle. Because in Karnataka, the battle is no longer just about who governs. It is about who inherits the Congress legacy after Siddaramaiah. And if Shivakumar gets his dream job, he surely has a lot to prove. Bureau Report, India Today.
2: That's all we have time for on the special broadcast. You can see that it's pouring down here in Bengaluru. Lovely weather, but as the rain pours down, the political temperatures have finally settled. A new chief minister is set to take over the state of Karnataka. We'll continue tracking all the latest updates. That's all we have time for on this broadcast. Thanks for tuning in. Good night.

0: 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And that's why when we say TuneIn's exclusive classic hip-hop station is the real deal, we mean it. 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
3: Exit Siddaramaiah. Enter Shivakumar.
5: At this point, reportedly, Siddaramaiah is not okay with that.
6: It was quite clear that Rahul Gandhi was trying to convince Siddaramaiah and he wanted a smooth transition.
3: Others speculated, we substantiated.
7: Our sources now reconfirming that Mr. Siddaramaiah will resign as Karnataka's chief minister.
8: Bureaucracy is the first one that I believe.
5: You're already getting a sense of the mood in the air, right? The winds of change, they smell.
8: DK Shivakumar will be the next chief minister of Karnataka till 2028 May. That is the next assembly election.
3: The gold standard of political coverage. 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
9: Welcome. You're watching Statecraft with me, Geeta Mohan. Now, can global institutions keep passing responsibility while terror networks quietly rebuild in plain sight? And while governments cut health systems to save money, are they setting the stage for the next global disaster? Tonight, two stories that seem unrelated but expose the same dangerous pattern. One is about unanswered questions, the other about ignored warnings. Pakistan may be off the FATF grey list, yet terror-linked infrastructure in Bahawalpur rises again while accountability disappears into endless procedure. And in Central Africa, a deadly Ebola strain with no approved vaccine spreads as the world realizes prevention systems were dismantled too soon. One crisis built through diplomatic silence, the other through political neglect. Different stories, same warning. When systems fail quietly, the consequences eventually become impossible to ignore. All that and more, but first up, the headlines. Through political neglect. Different stories, same warning. When systems fail quietly, the consequences eventually become impossible to ignore. All that and more, but first up, the headlines.
10: Israel's Air Force carried out an airstrike on a southern suburb of the capital Beirut of Lebanon. It was not immediately clear who was the target of the attack. The area is close to Beirut's international airport. U.S. Justice Department launched a criminal investigation into E. Jean Carroll, the writer who accused U.S. President Donald Trump of raping her in the mid-1990s. The probe is focused on whether Carroll committed perjury in testimony tied to two civil lawsuits that she won against Trump, one tied to her allegations that he sexually abused her in a New York department store and another over defamation in 2019. A man stabbed and wounded three people at the train station in the Swiss city of Winterthur before being arrested. Police say the motive of the suspect, a 31-year-old Swiss man, is under investigation. The three victims, all of them Swiss, aged 28, 43 and 52, were taken to hospitals for treatment.
9: A day after President Trump, during a cabinet meeting, told reporters that Iranians wanted to make a deal but the U.S. was not satisfied, Iranian media reported that the U.S. has carried out new strikes on an Iranian military site, allegedly posing a threat to U.S. forces and maritime traffic in the Strait of Hormuz. Now, Iranian media said the U.S. forces struck near Bandar Abbas port, causing no damage or casualties.

0: The attack came 2 days after an Iranian delegation landed in Qatar to chalk out a plan for an extended ceasefire and peace in the region. In retaliation to the Bandar Abbas attack, the IRGC said it launched an attack on an American airbase and warned of more decisive action should U.S. aggression continue. Kuwait's military said its air defenses confronted hostile missiles and drones without giving further information about where the attack came from. Earlier, U.S. forces attacked missile launch sites and mine-laying vessels in southern Iran, describing it as self-defense strikes. The IRGC in reply downed a U.S. Reaper drone that it said had entered its airspace. This is the second time in 3 days that the U.S. has targeted Iranian sites, citing self-defense as reason for the strikes conducted. Meanwhile, after Iran's Foreign Minister Sayed Abbas Araghchi, Parliament Speaker Mohammad Ghalibaf and Central Bank Governor Abdel Nasser Hemati were in Doha for the talks, Iran's state-run IRIB TV revealed an initial and unofficial framework for a Memorandum of Understanding, that's an MOU, with the United States. The draft demands U.S. military withdrawal and naval blockade lift. In return, Iran commits to restoring commercial shipping through the Strait of Hormuz to pre-war levels within 1 month and managing ship traffic through the strait with Oman. But the White House denied it. Trump's growing frustration with Oman over its reported discussions with Iran about jointly controlling the Strait of Hormuz was visible during the press conference where he said the strait is going to be open for everybody. He further said Oman will have to behave just like everyone else or else the U.S. will blow them up. According to a report by the New York Times, Iran and Oman are discussing to set up a system to charge fee for vessels passing through the Strait of Hormuz, a move that the Trump administration has completely rejected.
1: Would you accept a short-term deal that allows Iran and Oman to control the strait? And would they have to open it immediately, or would you be open to that happening over a period of time?
2: No, the strait's going to be open to everybody.
1: And who would control
2: it? International waters. Nobody's going to control it. We're going to watch over it. We'll watch over it, but nobody's going to control it. That's part of the negotiation that we have. They would like to control it. Nobody's going to control it. It's international waters, and Oman will behave just like everybody else, so we'll have to blow them up. They understand that. They'll be fine.
0: It begins with an email, a straightforward query sent by India Today's open source intelligence editor Ankit Kumar to the Financial Action Task Force, the FATF, the world's premier watchdog against terror financing and money laundering. The response is swift, formal, and revealing. Pakistan, the FATF says, is not a direct member of the organization. For further clarification, it advises contacting the Asia-Pacific Group on Money Laundering, the APG. So Ankit Kumar reaches out to the APG, but the reply that comes back is just as carefully worded. For matters related to FATF procedures, including greylisting and blacklisting, the APG says the FATF secretariat itself is best placed to answer. So the loop closes, or rather, it doesn't. A final email is sent. Both responses attached. The questions are precise, on record. It has not been answered, and in that silence, a larger story unfolds. In Bahawalpur, Pakistan, a compound rises again. The domes of the Jamia Masjid Subhanallah, linked to the terror group Jaish-e-Mohammed, are being rebuilt. This is not new ground. This site has been tracked since 2015. It is part of a wider network tied to global terror financing concerns, and yet it expanded in plain sight. To understand the timeline, go back to October 2022. In Paris, FATF removes Pakistan from its grey list, the global register for countries under enhanced monitoring for terror financing risks. The language is cautious, technical, reassuring, compliance achieved, progress noted. System working, but on the ground, something shifts. Within weeks, fundraising activity linked to JEM accelerates. By December 2022, reporting from within Pakistan captures an operative openly discussing fundraising efforts across cities. The pressure, it appears, has eased. And no international mechanism reacts. No alarm is triggered, no escalation follows, then comes 2025. Satellite imagery and analysis shows something more structural. The JEM headquarters in Bahawalpur has expanded significantly, nearly doubling in footprint over time. The growth accelerates after the grey list removal period. A compound that once sat under scrutiny is now visibly larger, more developed, more active. And still, no formal international response follows. Then, the violence returns. On April 22, 2025, terror strikes hit Pahalgam. 26 civilians are killed, mostly tourists. The attack is linked to the resistance front, widely assessed as connected to Pakistan-based terror infrastructure. Tensions escalate, and in response, India launches Operation Sindoor on the 7th of May, 2026. Targets include terror-linked infrastructure across Pakistan and Pakistan-occupied Kashmir, including Bahawalpur. The same compound that had been expanding for years is struck. But even after the strikes, the story does not end. Visuals have emerged showing damage and then repair. Domes rebuilt, debris cleared, machinery active. A site once hit is being restored, not dismantled, not abandoned, rebuilt. And now, back to the emails. The FATF has asked a direct question. If Pakistan is no longer on the grey list, but documented terror infrastructure continues to operate and expand, who is then accountable? The response returns to procedure. FATF does not evaluate Pakistan directly. That is handled by the APG. So the APG is asked. It explains its role in evaluations, monitoring, standards, but then points back again to FATF's internal review process for listing decisions. APG evaluates, FATF lists, but neither side clearly owns the bridge between intelligence, evaluation, and enforcement. No automatic trigger, no mandatory escalation, no clear handover mechanism that ensures findings become action. And then comes the final set of questions. Where does APG evidence go? Has any follow-up on Pakistan been escalated since delisting? And who holds accountability when documented terror infrastructure continues to expand? No answer arrives. What emerges is not a single failure, but a structure of deflection. Each institution is technically correct. Each answer is procedurally clean. Each responsibility is just far enough away to belong to someone else. And in that gap between evaluation and enforcement, real-world consequences unfold. The domes in Bahawalpur are not just architecture. They are evidence of time passing through institutional silence. They rise, they fall, they rise again. While emails circulate through international bodies built to prevent exactly this outcome. And so the final question is not buried in data or diplomacy. It is written in the last unanswered message. If not you, then who? Still no reply. And now I'm being joined by our OSINT editor, Ankit Kumar, who put those questions out to the FATF and to APG. Thank you so much, Ankit, for joining me here. Now, do you really believe international agencies already know or knew about this activity, and were they following it very, very closely, or is this genuinely a blind spot?
3: Well, Geeta, as you know, Pakistan was put on the FATF's grey list back in June of 2018. It exited the FATF's grey list in October of 2022. The purpose of our investigation was to exactly find out if there existed any mechanism, any trigger, any alarm bells that would go off if FATF regulations were not followed on ground. And that is why we did not one, not two, but three investigations over a span of 3.5 years. And the result of that investigation, Geeta, with documentation is that there exists a bureaucratic loophole between Paris and Sydney that does not allow an automatic trigger to curtail terror financing, to check if the FATF guidelines are being followed, and giving credence to the theories that the FATF restrictions are not limited to terror financing. There are other factors at play, factors such as geopolitical reasons. So now we have documentary evidence to prove that the FATF guidelines are not being actively monitored despite being presented consistent evidence in form of satellite imagery, in form of confessions, in form of proof that terror operators are collecting funds not only through cash mechanism but also through digital wallets in Pakistan.
0: Well, that's a very interesting story, Ankit, and a huge exclusive because not many people are actually following what's happening when it comes to Pakistan and Pak terror, given the closeness between Pakistan and America today. But if nothing changes after this reporting, what does that say about the future of global terror finance enforcement itself? This is a massive report, but it also exposes doublespeak and hypocrisy of the world because today Pakistan clearly is in the good books of America.
3: It does, because if you read the answers carefully, neither the FATF nor the APG denies the findings put forward by the India Today investigation team. We send them the evidence, links to our previous stories. We also send them the new satellite pictures, the commercial satellite pictures that we had got analyzed. None of them were refuted. In fact, if you read the APG responses very carefully, they, in their writing, admit that they follow all the guidelines suggested by the FATF. Now, the onus is on the FATF. And as you know, Geeta, the decisions that is being taken at the FATF are not only driven by what is happening on ground, but a lot of it is driven by geopolitics. And as you rightly mentioned, the United States has a very important role to play.
0: Absolutely. They're the countries in the room. Pakistan, in fact, is not in that room. So we'll have to wait and see how this really pans out. But this is a major exclusive by the India Today Network. And here on India Today Global, we'll be tracking this story very closely. And we'll keep going back to Ankit Kumar for all the latest till the time there is a response from the world community on what exactly is happening when it comes to Pakistan and Pakistan-based terror infrastructure. Thank you so much, Ankit, for joining us. The bombs may be dropping in Iran, but the economic shockwaves are now shaking Bangladesh to its core. Fuel prices are exploding, factories are slowing down, and Dhaka is once again turning to the IMF for survival. How did a war thousands of kilometers away push an entire economy to the brink? Here's a report by Dibang Nadatta.
4: The missiles may be falling in West Asia, but the economic shrapnel is landing thousands of miles away. In Bangladesh, a nation of 170 million people, the Iran war is no longer a distant headline. It is a daily reality. Empty fuel pumps, shuttered factories, soaring prices, and a government so desperate it has knocked on the door of the International Monetary Fund. Again. This is the story of how one war is slowly strangling one of South Asia's most populous nations. It began on February 28th, when the United States and Israel launched strikes on Iran. Within days, the world's most critical energy corridor, the Strait of Hormuz, became a flashpoint. Before the war, one-fifth of the world's entire oil and natural gas supply passed through that narrow waterway. Much of it headed straight to Asia. Today, Iran controls the strait. The US has a naval blockade around Iranian ports. And the result? Oil prices have surged to $100 a barrel, up from $66 before the war began. For Bangladesh, that is a catastrophe. The country imports 95% of the oil and liquefied natural gas it needs, almost all of it from West Asia. With the boiling summer driving up demand for cooling and electricity, the timing could not be worse. Bangladesh has already raised fuel prices by up to 15%. Petrol that cost 95 cents a litre now costs $1.10. Diesel, kerosene, all up. The entire country is feeling it. Now here's where it gets even more alarming. Bangladesh's ready-made garment industry is the engine of its economy. It accounts for more than 80% of the country's export earnings. Millions of workers, most of them women, depend on it for their livelihoods. But that engine is sputtering. Bangladesh's factories import the bulk of their raw materials from China. Those shipments travel via the Red Sea and through West Asia. With shipping routes disrupted and costs spiraling, import prices have shot up. Industry insiders are warning that work orders could fall by 20 to 25% in the coming season. The damage does not end with garments. There is also the debt. Bangladesh's foreign debt already stood at $113.5 billion at the end of last year. The country is already midway through a $5.7 billion IMF program that began in 2023. And yet, the crisis has deepened so severely that Dhaka has gone back to Washington asking for an entirely new financial package on top of that. Neither side has disclosed the exact size of the new request. But in March, Bangladesh said it was seeking $2 billion in emergency loans from international donors just to manage its energy crisis. Last week, the World Bank stepped in with a $350 million loan to help stabilize fuel imports. It is a drop in the ocean compared to what is needed. Now, the IMF is sounding its loudest alarm yet. In April, the fund warned that the Iran war risks triggering a surge in debt levels across the entire world. Global government debt already rose to nearly 94% of world GDP last year. The IMF projects it will hit 100% by 2029, a level the world has not seen since the aftermath of the Second World War. Let that sink in. A level of global debt not seen since the world was rebuilding from the most devastating conflict in human history. One war, one strait, one choke point in the Persian Gulf. And economies from Dhaka to Nairobi to Colombo are already buckling under the weight of it. The guns may fall silent one day. The ceasefire of April 8th gave the world a brief moment of hope. But the economic damage to Bangladesh, to the developing world, to billions of ordinary people who had nothing to do with this conflict, that damage will take years, perhaps decades to undo. The Iran war is not just a West Asia story. It is a global economic emergency and the world is only just beginning to understand the true cost. Vidya Bagnadatta, Bureau Report, India Today Global.
0: Remember when the world promised it would never get caught unprepared again after the COVID pandemic? The panic faded, America grabbed budget scissors, and global health programs suddenly became too expensive. Ebola prevention systems got cut, surveillance networks weakened, aid money vanished. President Trump even hired Elon Musk and put a Department of Government Efficiency to decide whether to cut the budgets. Elon Musk even joked about accidentally cancelling Ebola prevention. Very funny, except now Central Africa faces one of the worst Ebola outbreaks in years. A rare strain with no vaccine spreads across Congo and Uganda. Health workers scramble without enough resources, and officials admit the virus already gained a dangerous head start. Turns out, viruses do not disappear because governments get bored of funding prevention. So did America save money by cutting Ebola programs, or did it just make a deadly outbreak much worse? First, what exactly is this Bundibugyo strain? And why does it scare health officials so much? Simple. Most major Ebola outbreaks came from the Zaire strain. Scientists already built vaccines for that one. They know the enemy. They have tools ready. Bundibugyo is different. No approved vaccine, no approved treatment, no magic shot waiting in a freezer. Health workers fight this thing the old-fashioned way. Testing, isolation, contact tracing, protective gear, and speed. And speed is exactly what collapsed. The Bundibugyo strain kills around 1 in 3 infected people. That rate looks lower than the terrifying Zaire strain, but do not relax. A virus with no vaccine and weak detection systems becomes a nightmare fast. It's like fighting a house fire without water. Sure, the flames may move slower than gasoline, but your house still burns down. Did cuts to US aid and foreign aid directly weaken Ebola prevention systems? According to multiple former officials, aid workers and health experts, yes. Last year, Trump administration hollowed out US aid programs. Funding dropped sharply, surveillance systems weakened, local health workers disappeared. Emergency response networks froze. Programs that once detected outbreaks early suddenly moved slower or vanished altogether. Nicholas Enrich, a former top USAID health official, said the biggest thing lost was speed. And with Ebola, speed means everything. You find cases fast, you isolate contacts fast, you move protective gear fast, you stop spread fast. Or you lose control. This outbreak exposed exactly what happens when that machinery breaks apart. Did dismantling USAID create gaps in testing, border screening and contact tracing? Again, yes. Former officials directly linked the cuts to slower detection and weaker containment. Community health workers who once handled outbreaks had already left for other jobs. Surveillance programs got scaled back. Protective equipment became harder to distribute. Health workers reported shortages of masks, gloves, aprons, and trained staff. Even worse, experts said the U.S. once had people deeply involved in Congo's emergency operation systems. They knew the labs. They knew the terrain. They knew when something broke. Now, many of those people simply are not there anymore. And Ebola loves gaps. A virus does not need total collapse. It just needs one weak border crossing, one delayed lab result, one crowded clinic without gloves. That's enough. How fast is this outbreak spreading? Fast enough for the World Health Organization to declare a public health emergency of international concern on the 17th of May. Officials do not hand out that designation like participation trophies. By late May, suspected cases crossed into the hundreds and deaths climbed rapidly. Experts warn the real numbers are probably much higher because testing barely functions in some areas. Some labs lacked proper equipment. Some samples got stored incorrectly. Others got shipped at the wrong temperature. Imagine trying to stop a serial killer while the police station printer jams every 10 minutes. Meanwhile, the virus spread quietly for weeks before officials even identified the Bundibugyo strain. So why are health officials calling this one of the worst Ebola outbreaks in recent years? Because almost every possible problem stacked together at once. The outbreak started in eastern Congo, a region already battered by conflict, instability, weak infrastructure, and mass displacement. People fled violence, borders stayed busy, crowded areas helped transmission, hospitals lacked supplies, doctors lacked equipment. Then add the Bundibugyo strain itself. No vaccine, no approved treatment, delayed detection, weak surveillance, slower response, less equipment, fewer trained workers. That combination created a perfect storm. So why do some governments still see foreign aid as wasted money? Because prevention looks boring when it works. Nobody notices outbreaks that never happen. Politicians love dramatic victories, not invisible safety systems. Disease surveillance sounds dull until a virus explodes across borders and governments suddenly spend far more money trying to stop the disaster they could have prevented cheaply in the first place. It's the classic human mistake. People refuse to fix the roof because the sun shines. Then they act shocked when rain floods the house. This Ebola outbreak sends a very clear message. Global health infrastructure is not charity. It is self-defense. And when you dismantle the fire alarm system to save money, do not act surprised when the building catches fire. That's all in this edition of Statecraft. Before I go, here's a story from Bangladesh we've been tracking very closely. The viral albino buffalo nicknamed Donald Trump has officially escaped the Eid sacrifice. The rare buffalo, famous for resemblance to U.S. President Donald Trump, had already been sold for ritual slaughter before authorities stepped in at the last minute, citing security concerns over the growing public frenzy. Now, instead of Eid, the buffalo is heading to the National Zoo in Dhaka. Sometimes going viral online brings fame, and sometimes it literally saves your life. With that, happy Eid to all our viewers. Goodbye and take care.
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7: What is the purpose of life? What is the purpose of life? What is the purpose of life? I was like, guys, just come up with something else.
8: Meanwhile, Sadhguru's philosophical response quickly grabbed attention online as he explained that life exists beyond logic and purpose.
9: There is no use. Even if you are not born, everything would be fine. Believe me. Actually, it would be better.
8: Interestingly, the resurfaced video comes at a time when Ranveer Singh continues to remain embroiled in the escalating Dawn 3 fallout. Earlier this week, the Federation of Western India Cine Employees issued a non-cooperation directive against the actor, alleging that he failed to respond to repeated requests to explain his sudden exit from the franchise. Meanwhile, XL Entertainment, backed by Farhan Akhtar and Ritesh Sidwani, has reportedly sought nearly 45 crore rupees in compensation over alleged pre-production losses linked to the project. In fact, amid the ongoing Kantara mimicry case, Ranveer Singh has recently visited the sacred Chamundeshwari temple and offered prayers at the feet of goddess Chamundeshwari following the court's direction in the matter. For now, it seems that amid the storm of controversies, Ranveer Singh's spiritual side has quietly returned to the spotlight. With Alice, Entertainment Bureau, India Today.

0: Good evening, Namaskara. Welcome to another edition of Democratic Newsroom, Karnataka edition. I'm joining you live from outside the iconic Vidhan Sabha. I've got my colleague Nagarjun Dwarkanath with me. The political temperatures have eased. With that, a beautiful breeze through the city of Bengaluru. And to let them enjoy a bit of the beautiful Bengaluru weather away from the Delhi heat wave, we've teleported my colleagues down here to Bengaluru. I've got with me here Rajdeep Sardesai, Preeti Chaudhary and Gaurav Sawant. Welcome, Namaskara to all three of you. I hope and I wish that sitting in Delhi, you're able to get a sense of the beautiful Bengaluru weather. Rajdeep?
1: Well, it has the best Vidhan Sabha building in the country without a shadow of a doubt. I see it's the colors are changing even as the political climate or the leadership climate is changing in Bengaluru. And yes, you have the weather. C.V. Raman, the great scientist, once said that the reason he loved Bengaluru quite apart from anything else was the weather. And that makes Bengaluru very special. And I'm almost envying you that you and Nagarjun are not only in the heat of the action, but are in cool Bengaluru, even as the three of us are suffering here in the heat wave of Delhi.
2: Except it's just started raining here in Delhi.
3: Rajdeep,
4: but you should also speak about the political change that has happened. And can I say that I told you so that it would happen as soon as May end? Because we keep having this conversation about
0: Karnataka. He's been itching to say that, Rajdeep.
1: No, that's right. I mean, you know, there was a sense that this was going to happen, and Nagarjun was saying that by the end of May, there will be a change in guard. I think what has taken people by surprise is the manner in which it's been done. Normally, the Congress party is known to sometimes believe not taking a decision is the best decision. And the manner in which, in a way, Siddaramaiah was almost told to resign, and he complied so readily, to the point that he was even seen to be hugging his bete noir, D.K. Shiv Kumar today. The winds are clearly changing, both in the Congress party in Bengaluru. And in that sense, obviously the last 24 hours have shown that something is at least changing, particularly in the Congress party.
4: Preeti, does it mean that Congress will finally look at taking bold decision? Because if they had done the same in Rajasthan, maybe the election result would have been different or they would have put up a better fight. Do you think Congress party and Rahul Gandhi have started to now take decisions quite aggressively?
5: Well, you know, okay, let's not get ahead of ourselves, Naga. You know, it's said often that one swallow doesn't quite make a summer, but you're right. With what happened in Rajasthan, the same thing happened in Punjab, the same thing happened in Chhattisgarh. But why I think the Congress is making decisions which is very different to the grain of the Congress is we go back to the last three political decisions that the Congress has made in a span of 1 month. I think they've understood the meaning of timing which the Congress completely lacked earlier. Let's go all the way back when we were in Tamil Nadu in Chennai. It took the Congress less than 48 hours to switch Naga from an old ally like DMK to the TVK and then actively play the go-between to try and garner support for that very alliance. Very unlike Congress. And even then, a lot of us were completely taken by surprise because if it was, you know, to come to switching an alliance, this deliberation would have gone on for months. It happened less than 48 hours. Then you move to Kerala, the neighboring state. And there, Naga, everyone till the last minute thought that the high command, in all probability, Rahul Gandhi will favor his man and put him, in the chief minister's position. But that didn't quite happen. The Congress actually heard what was the natural sentiment, or if there is something called political natural justice, delivered that in the form of V.D. Satishan, making him chief minister. Very unlike Congress, some would suggest. And now, I would reckon Rajdeep himself, you know, the night before, yeah. Rajdeep in Karnataka, when the change was effected, you yourself said that unlikely, you know, most political watchers of the Congress would have said that no, it would have been status quo, continuity, where Siddaramaiah was concerned. So yes, a decision of bringing in D.K. Shiv Kumar a year and a half before elections in 2028, clearly he's going to be the one carrying the Congress into that election in 28 and the general election in 29. Decisions have been made. Now, whether will the Congress take it forward remains to be seen. But going by just the last three decisions the Congress has made, Naga, interesting, different.
1: I'm not convinced. I'm not that convinced that, you know,
5: Gaurav, what do
1: that
5: you
1: the Congress
5: think? You know, many
1: has dramatically
5: are saying,
1: changed.
5: Well, I'm think, not saying it's dramatically.
1: No, no,
5: so I'm
1: South, South, South India is very different.
5: True.
1: There's a comfort factor that the South, that the Congress has there. Because...
5: Rajdeep, but even in the South, look at Tamil Nadu. Before the elections, there was all this talk of power sharing. Congress didn't put their foot down. They said, okay, the high command ultimately decided what is the easiest way we'll go with that, which is to be in an alliance with the DMK. Something has changed, Rajdeep, in the last few weeks and how the high command is
4: and
5: functioning.
4: Removing a giant like Siddaramaiah doesn't come easily, Rajdeep. So you know what kind of decision that they've taken. And in fact, what gives me some more surprise is not having KC Venugopal as the choice of CM and rather having VD.
5: Which Rajdeep was saying is correct to a certain extent, but what will decide will be the next couple of decisions. In 1 year, less than a year, the position of General Secretary Organization empties itself out. Who will replace that position? Who will come in? Will it be KC Venugopal who will be removed? Who is given that slot? Will it be a faithful loyalist or someone who really deserves it? That decision is important. Will now the Congress look at Andhra Pradesh? Will they try and foster an alliance in Andhra Pradesh? I think the next few decisions, Rajdeep.
1: Look, as I said, it's the grand old party. I think what has happened is a weakening of the high command. And with the weakening of the high command, there is a strengthening of local, the local organization. We saw that in Kerala. We've seen that in Tamil Nadu. We've seen that in Karnataka. If I were to detect a pattern, it's DK Shivkumar came to Delhi this time saying now or never. He wasn't going to take no for an answer. He'd come here with a clear plan that this time he wasn't going to bend down, accept and allow the Congress High Command to buy more time. Satishan and his supporters did something which is very unusual. They virtually were challenging the Congress High Command by saying, look, our leader is the most popular leader. KC Venugopal may have the tacit backing of Rahul Gandhi, but at the end of the day, it's our leader who's got the support on the ground.
2: The IUML pressure. It wasn't
1: agree with it. You know, the IUML pressure fits in with the narrative, Gaurav, that you would like to push.
2: Or not. No, that may be your thinking, Rajdeep.
1: They didn't meet the IUML.
2: They may or may not have needed IUML, but is it the IUML pressure there? And this time I completely agree. You know, it's the weakening of the central leadership in this case with DK Shivkumar. It's anyway delayed. If it was supposed to be 2.5 years in 2.5 years, clearly, DK Shivkumar gets much less time. That's point one. Point two, Rajdeep and Akshita, the bigger point maybe, will Siddaramaiah permit him to function in the manner in which he may want to function, whether his loyalists will still remain in the government and in the party there? All of this, you know, is this curtains for Siddaramaiah as far as this natak is concerned, or will we see another season of this natak? That remains to be seen.
1: You know, what has happened
5: is that's a fair question that Gaurav has asked right now.
1: Go ahead.
5: Yeah, Rajdeep. Okay, so I just want to bring in Naga on that. Naga, will Siddaramaiah completely stay out or will he be pulling the strings?
4: Rajdeep, go ahead. Go ahead, Rajdeep.
1: Look, I was just making two very quick points. One, don't forget the impact that Sonia Gandhi's had. Semi-retired, but we are told both in the context of Shivkumar and in the context of Satishan, there was a Sonia Gandhi hand there. In the context of Satishan, she spoke to A.K. Antony, took feedback from one of their tallest leaders or former leader of Kerala, got those inputs, gave them to the party. And in the case of Shivkumar, apparently she said, we had committed to him that 2.5 years after Siddaramaiah, Shivkumar would take over. So it's interesting. It's interesting.
4: Shivkumar was in the prison in Tihar.
1: The commitment
4: Sonia Gandhi personally went.
1: I think you've got to be very clear. Sachin Pilot, I think, when that entire revolt took place, in a sense, almost burnt his bridges at one level with the high command. Just one very quick final point on all of this. It's interesting the contrast that's taking place. In the BJP, where you've got the all-powerful high command, chief ministers are decided by Firman. Bhajan Lal Sharma over a Vasundhara Raje or a Pushkar Dhami or a Rekha Gupta. These decisions are not taken by consulting legislators. Ironically, the Congress is now doing what the Congress never did in the past. The BJP has become the old Congress and the new Congress is resembling the old BJP, much more consultative. And that's the change.
2: So is that much more consultative or pressure that's mounted either by V.D. Satishan or by D.K. Shivkumar? Because D.K. Shivkumar says, I do all the hard work, but I am not rewarded for the hard work. And the pressure is, if he's not rewarded, then the elections in 2028 may be a nightmare for the Congress in case there's internal fighting, as it was both in Chattisgarh and in Rajasthan. T.S. Singhdev was also not supported by the leadership.
1: Even if they didn't change Shivkumar, there are local elections across panchayat samitis in five months. He will, by the time he hits the ground running two major elections, then he's got just 1 year. Not easy. Also, Siddaramaiah, like it or not, and we saw a bit of it today, remains a mass leader. Not easy to just, cast him aside. Importantly, he's not willing to take the Rajya Sabha seat as of now.
2: Yeah.
1: Now
2: all of this, that's the big point.
1: None of this could happen in the BJP of today.
5: The only factor that perhaps worked here was a promise. Nothing beyond a promise, essentially, Rajdeep. You're saying that the Congress has become more consultative, but the reality is that it was only a promise that led to D.K. Shivkumar becoming the chief minister. Siddaramaiah, for no fault of his, has been removed right now as the chief minister, has resigned.
4: No, but that promise itself is consultative, right? Because it had done in the consensus of the high command with Congress President Mallikarjun.
5: No, but I'll tell you why I'm not referring to just consultative. It was pressure. It was pressure from two camps, and the Congress high command said, because we are at a loss of a solution, 2.5 years, 2.5 years.
4: No, but you know, in Afrika, the pressure was when the two and a half year was completed.
5: Yeah. Like I said, the Congress has understood the importance of timing. It didn't happen then. Clearly, it was in the works since then. You gave Siddaramaiah an honourable exit. He exits now as the longest-serving chief minister of Karnataka. You've given him that. So I think what the Congress got right this time is the timing of it. And therefore, you see the kind of optics which possibly the BJP might not like of what seemingly on the surface is a smooth transition.
2: But those are optics for today. Will Siddaramaiah permit D.K. Shivkumar to function and lead the Congress in the next election is the big question that we'll be looking at very closely, Naga.
4: Gaurav, that's the big question. And also having a giant figure like Siddaramaiah in the backyard and sitting alone and silent is a big, big factor in Karnataka.
5: So do you think it's going to happen, Naga?
4: Absolutely.
5: That he will pull the strings of the government? That he will call the shots?
4: He will call the shots. He might not pull the carpet under Shivkumar's leg because the number of MLAs are a bit too much, 140 MLAs. So he can't be a threat. But there'll be constant nitpickings in the governance. People will also compare Shivkumar's style of governance to Siddaramaiah's style of governance. And you can't take the MLAs lightly. There are a lot of supporters of Siddaramaiah will be in the cabinet and will be in the assembly also, and they constantly will be picking on Shivkumar if he doesn't take
5: consensus. What's the juice on deputy CMs? Is Siddaramaiah getting his men as deputy chief ministers and cabinet ministers? What's the political juice there? What are you picking up?
4: Preeti, in fact, Siddaramaiah is landing in half an hour in Delhi right now. He's coming with a list, is what I'm told, and he definitely wants a couple of power centers, while Shivkumar is saying, boss, I don't want any power
5: centers. That's why D.K. Shivkumar is chasing him right up to Delhi right now.
4: That might be the reason. Shivkumar definitely doesn't want any power centers. He doesn't want his position to be questioned or diluted. But I think they might have, Preeti, they might have, in all likelihood, deputy chief ministers because of the regional balance and caste arithmetic they want. They want to fill the giant Siddaramaiah shoes, right? He represented almost 80% of the population.
5: OBC.
4: He consolidates the Ahinda community,
2: Ahinda
4: the minorities,
2: versus,
4: the OBCs.
2: Will it become Ahinda versus Gokaliga?
4: And Linga together are 25%.
2: Naga, or can they take everyone together? Because who gets finance ministry? Who gets public works department? Who gets the money portfolios?
4: But also we have got it wrong. Congress party with Siddaramaiah, without Siddaramaiah, with Shivkumar, without Shivkumar, has the 35% vote bank. So largely the minorities, the Ahindas, have always been with the Congress party. So these leaders will give you the last mile of 3% vote share. Otherwise, you still have the solid 35% vote share, irrespective of who becomes the chief minister in Karnataka. If tomorrow I am the chief minister of Congress party Karnataka, I still have 35%.
2: All the best.
4: It's not easy. Who takes you through the boundary line?
1: Let's be honest. You've got the BJP and JDS together. The BJP has its own problems. You know, what is very interesting, you finally have a Karnataka political milieu where Siddaramaiah, the old war horse, once with the Janata Dal, now with the Congress, is slowly stepping aside. Yediyurappa has more or less retired, although politicians never retire. And Devegowda, even in his 90s, is at the end of the road. So you have an opportunity emerging. The BJP hasn't seen
4: it yet. No, no, don't say it ends, Rajdeep. Devegowda wants to enter Rajya Sabha now. By June 8th, you might even have Devegowda entering Rajya Sabha at 94. Look, he recently celebrated his birthday on 94. So you will have... And one more thing, JDS and BJP together have 55% vote share, and that's the big task DK Shivakumar will have to fight out. Lingayat plus Vokkaligas will be with NDA.
5: In the form of DKS as the chief minister, and then you counter that with the JDS.
1: The fact is JDS plus BJP is a very formidable coalition, as we saw in the Lok Sabha. Once they come together, they become a very formidable coalition. So DK Shivakumar will have his hands full. He has to not only establish himself as the premier Vokkaliga leader, but he has to take others along. You see, DK Shivakumar for the first time will now find the challenge of, as you said, Siddaramaiah and his loyalists who will also want to be accommodated. We are told there could be two deputy chief ministers, one a Lingayat, one a Dalit. Karnataka, as we've seen, is a caste cauldron. If Uttar Pradesh is the caste cauldron of the north, Karnataka is the caste cauldron of the south. Therefore, managing all the caste challenges will be one of the many challenges that DK Shivakumar will face. The first one is Bengaluru. He's the chief. He was the minister in charge of Bengaluru, and you've got an election there in a seat where in a city which was dominated by the BJP in the 2024 election.
2: By August 31st, we'll have will he be permitted to function as chief minister, or will Siddaramaiah and his team will keep sniping big with 2028 in mind?
1: Look, I think Siddaramaiah also knows that he will, Siddaramaiah is an old-style regional satrap. He's like Devegowda. They never retire. So Siddaramaiah is not going to retire and go into the sunset. He's going to continue to play some kind of a role in Karnataka politics. There's absolutely no doubt about it. I think what Shivakumar will bring to the table is energy. The fact is, he is desperate enough now that he's got the chief minister to at least try. This is his 18 months in the sun. The other person may not be going into the sunset, but DK is finally finding a place in the sun. So he will do whatever it takes. And I think that's one of the reasons why the Congress took the gamble. They knew that even with a Siddaramaiah, 2028 is not going to be easy. But you've effected some kind of a generational change of sorts. And you're giving DK Shivakumar what you promised him.
2: So do you see this as a lesson learned from mistakes made in Rajasthan and Chhattisgarh in the past? Or you don't see them as mistakes?
1: I think each state is very different to the other. The politics of different states are different. It's never easy to compare one state to the other, which is why I said to suddenly say that the Congress has transformed itself. No.
0: Okay.
1: But I do think...
0: We're running out of time. This can keep going on quickly. From all of you, I will get one answer. Rajdeep, to you first, looking at 2028 and 2028 alone. Yes or no? Right decision by the Congress High Command of choosing DK Shivakumar?
1: If you're looking at it from a 2028 perspective, I'm not so sure.
4: Rajdeep is good friends with both of them. He's good with Siddaramaiah and DK Shivakumar. That's the reason he's finding it difficult to answer.
1: I think you had to give Shivakumar his moment in the sun. You see, if someone has been around for 35 years, was promised by the entire Congress leadership two and a half years, if there was one leader who deserved it, because he was willing to do the hard work for the party at various levels, I think he deserved it. Whether he can win the Congress 2028, big question mark.
0: Rajdeep, yes or no? Good decision for 2028, yes or no?
4: Quick.
0: You're not answering my question. You're putting a question back at me.
1: No, I'm not putting the question back.
0: I think 2028, right decision by High Command to choose DK.
1: Whether winning an election is very different, but I think the Congress had no option at the end. In this case, they had no option.
5: Well, Akshita, I think 100%. It's the best decision that the Congress has taken. And why I say that is I don't quite believe that the moment in the sun for DK Shivakumar is now. But the Congress has handed him an opportunity of getting his moment in the sun, which is his real term in 28. And he has that bandwidth now. DK Shivakumar cannot go back to the Congress and say, I couldn't do enough, my hands were tied, you gave it to me too late. It's a year and a half. Some say, might suggest that it's too short a time, but there is time.
1: Let me put you guys on the spot. What if tomorrow the BJP starts this campaign? If the BJP starts a campaign saying, look, Rahul Gandhi talks about OBC politics and the party's only OBC chief minister has been told to resign. How will the...
0: We're running out of time.
1: You guys tell me. What will be the response on the ground?
5: You want to go?
4: I'll not hold back. I think it's the right decision taken by the Congress party. It was long pending. I think Siddaramaiah had his fair share of power, and he's exercised his fair share of power, and they had both had their roles in 2023 election. I think it's a fair decision by the Congress.
5: Okay, only fair. God of 10 seconds, please.
2: Right decision, but a little too late. It should have happened at least 6 months earlier. Both of them should have got 2.5 years so that even DK Shivkumar had enough time to work and deliver. So it should have happened much earlier.
1: Guess what? For once, Gaurav and I might actually agree with each other on that.
5: You know, I do quite agree. I think the timing was perfect. It wouldn't have happened so
1: soon.
4: Please mute their mic.
5: I'm going to have to otherwise not go to the point. So I'm going to have to now cut off this debate. Thank you all very much. You know, I wanted to ensure that you also had a bit of fun of all the drama we've been witnessing, and that's why we decided to teleport here to the beautiful Vidhan Sauda in Bengaluru. We've got the best team out here on the ground and in the studios. Sometimes we bring them over to Bengaluru as well to get you a sense of what's happening right now. But it's DK's Sarkara all the way now in Karnataka. 2028, we'll know ultimately if the gamble has paid off for the Congress or not. But that's all in this edition of Democratic Newsroom. Thanks very much for joining us.

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0: Okay, let's turn to tonight's good news, today's story. Just picture this. A 15-year-old is at the crease and eliminating the IPL is on the line. International bowlers are searching for answers because the teenager is toying with them. Vaibhav Suryavanshi is not just the brightest prospect in Indian cricket. He's now quite a phenomenon. Back home in his village of Samastipur in Bihar, celebrations erupted. But Vaibhav isn't just a local folk hero. He's now the toast of an entire nation. In a moment, I'll talk to Sunil Gavaskar on him, but first take a look at this story.
1: Goes full, the ball goes longer. This is massive. Straight back down the ground again.
2: A 15-year-old cheering apart bowlers with international pedigree is no ordinary occurrence.
1: Now over third.
2: In the 2026 IPL eliminator, Vaibhav Suryavanshi launched into a world of his own. 50 in just 16 balls and 97 of the most mesmerizing runs in just 29 deliveries.
1: You thought you'd seen it all. This is the
3: try karta hu ki matlab main jab hi acche intent mein rehta hu to bowler pressure mein rehte hai to main try karta hu ki usko continue karu aur dominate karke khelu.
2: Miles away in his village of Samastipur, crackers lit up the night sky and the celebrations went deep into the night. Chris Gayle, the gold standard of T20 cricket, has now slipped to the second spot because Vaibhav Suryavanshi now holds the record for the most sixes in an IPL season. His coach Manoj Oja recalls how Suryavanshi was always destined for greatness.
4: कितने बॉल खेलता था वो और कितने छक्को मारने की प्रैक्टिस करता था वो
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2: In many ways, Suryavanshi has divided the world.

0: you're joining us, sir. Good to have you on the show. Is Vaibhav Suryavanshi simply the next big thing in Indian and world cricket? Is he a potential phenomenon, a once-in-a-generation cricketer?
1: It certainly promises to be that from what we've seen. Because, you know, for somebody to be playing the kind of shots that he is, with the comfort level that he's playing it, means that he's somebody really, really special.
0: Well, you're saying he's really special. What stands out for you? He's hit the most sixes in an IPL season, broken Chris Gayle's record at the age of just 15, scores 97 in 29 balls in an eliminator. Make sense of that. What stands out for you about Vaibhav Suryavanshi at the moment, sir?
1: Well, the straightness of his batting. You know, I think a lot of batters who are six hitters are basically, you know, going down to the square leg and mid-wicket area. But look at the number of straight sixes that he hits. And where he clears the front foot just a little bit, not too much. When you clear the front foot too much, you tend to play across the line and you get either bowled or you top pitch the ball. But he doesn't clear the front foot too much. Just a little bit to be able to get that swing straight. And you have a look at the straight sixes that he hits, either, you know, long off or long on or straight. And I think that is the hallmark. And of course, the balance. Because the balance, when he plays those shots, he doesn't fall over. He's there. His balance is absolutely terrific. And I think that is the most impressive thing.
0: But above all else, there's the fact that he's 15. I know that at 15, you were scoring runs in school cricket. But presumably, hitting Pat Cummins for three sixes, hitting the likes of Stark for sixes, what does that suggest? Is this raw power or something special in him?
1: Something special to be able to pick the line and length of all these great bowlers, the variety that they had. You know, Pat Cummins before this match had said that they have not just got plan A, they've got plan B and plan C. Nothing worked because, and he tried it. He bowled a short ball, he bowled a slow delivery, he bowled a Yorker length delivery. Nothing worked against him, which means that, you know, Pat Cummins has got hundreds of wickets in Test cricket and one-day cricket and T20 cricket. But yet he wasn't able to stop him. And to have been hammered for three back-to-back sixes just tells you how special this young kid is.
0: You know, he's left-handed. He has that big backlift that you spoke about and that great bat swing. Someone today told me he reminds them a bit of the legendary Gary Sobers, someone from your vintage. Someone else more recently told me he reminds them of Brian Lara, another great West Indians, who's in fact, I'm told he was watching his videos as a young boy. Comparisons to be done or too early to make these comparisons with these legends?
1: No, just forget comparisons. I don't think, you know, we should be making any comparisons. Just let him, you know, enjoy his cricket. He is just a young kid at the moment. And I hope that the kid in him never leaves his cricket.
0: Because the obvious comparison, Mr. Gavaskar, is, well, let's say with Sachin Tendulkar. Simply because, again, Sachin at 15, and you know this as well as anyone, was also a phenomenon. Scored 100 on his Ranji debut, played for India at the age of 16. The comparisons, therefore, is Vaibhav Suryavanshi as good as a Sachin Tendulkar, or could he even become better one day? Is that fair on him to project him as the next Sachin, someone who could be even better than the great Tendulkar one day?
1: I think we in India really should stop comparing because we are the only country which, and maybe Pakistan, which is always forever comparing, you know, players of present generation with the earlier generation. We don't see that in Australia. Nobody compared Ricky Ponting with a Greg Chappell or a Greg Chappell with a Don Bradman. Nobody compares a Joe Root to say, you know, Jeffrey Boycott or Jack Hobbs. I think we should just allow the player to flower on his own because that is the best way to take any pressure off him and to allow him, as I said, to play the game totally freely and just enjoy it.
0: You know, he's already scoring runs and breaking records in the IPL, but do you see any obvious weaknesses in his batting? The fact that he still hasn't really played or done or shown his ability in red ball cricket in the long format. Do you believe that we should still only see him as a white ball superstar at the moment, someone who still needs to prove himself in the toughest format of the game?
1: Look, whichever format he's playing, at the moment he's playing the white ball and he's dominating. It doesn't matter what he does in the red ball format. Let's just enjoy him, watching him, because, you know, he really was.

0: I mean, you name a single player, I mean, single person apart from the SRH diehard, SRH team and the SRH diehard supporters who did not want him to get that 100. All of us, everybody in that commentary box was really dejected that he didn't get to that 100. But then maybe that's a target for him for the next time. Okay, he already gone past Chris Gayle, number of sixes in that innings. So maybe not going, getting the fastest 100. Maybe that's for another day. And who knows, it might be maybe even tomorrow.
1: Let me ask you, has the great Gavaskar given any special tips to Vaibhav Suryavanshi as to what to do, how to bat, or have you stayed away from that at the moment?
0: Well, he came at the Naman Awards in Delhi about a couple of months ago when the BCCI Naman Awards were there. He and Ayush Mhatre both came. And the only thing I said to him was that in T20, I know it's a little bit difficult, but in the one-day game and the red ball game, the minimum price you should put on your wicket is a century. I'm not telling you how to play, how to, you know, to play this and play that. No. Just put a minimum price of a century on your wicket in the 50 over and the red ball format. In T20, it's not easy to get a century every time, but even if you get an 80, that'll be fantastic.
1: Do you believe also that he's here to stay? I know that's a strange question to ask of a 15-year-old. There are those who will say, is he a one-season phenomenon? Will bowlers eventually find out all his weaknesses? Do you believe we will still be talking about Vaibhav Suryavanshi 10, 15 years down the line as he keeps breaking records? Or could he be a one-season wonder?
0: No, he's not a one-season wonder. He got a century in the IPL last year, his second season. So any weaknesses would have been found out in the second season, which nobody seems to have found any weaknesses. So, no, I think we should be barring injury. We should be enjoying his cricket maybe for the next, 25 years, if not more.
1: You know, Mr. Gavaskar, the thing is, every time I see you in this interview talking about him, there's a smile on your face. It suggests something. There's a smile on my face. We've seen something special. And you've seen Indian cricket for, what, 50 years? You've seen the great players over the years. I know you don't want to make comparisons, but is there still a player he reminds you of that he plays like, or is there a wow factor that's unique, Vaibhav Suryavanshi, that makes him completely different to anything you've seen?
0: Absolutely. I mean, he's completely unique because somebody to be able to hit the sixes with the regularity that he does and the ease with which he does. I think he's unique, completely unique. And I think that is the reason why he's going to capture the imagination of the cricketing world. He already has. Everybody wants to talk about him. Everybody wants to see him. So the sky is the limit for him.
1: You know, my young nephew was asking me, and he's 13 years old, where does Vaibhav get the power from? Where do you think he gets the power to play these shots that he does? Where does that power come from?
0: I think it's a timing. Basically, it's a timing. But he also is strongly built. When he comes close to you, you realize he's strongly built, and he's still a growing lad. So maybe he'll grow up maybe a couple of inches. So he'll probably be 6 feet then. I think he's 5'9" now. He might be 6 feet, and that'll mean that, he doesn't really have to reach out for a lot of deliveries, because the ease with which he'll be able to get under the ball and hit it will be even more phenomenal.
1: You know, my final question, and I want to take you into a time capsule. Sunil Gavaskar is batting with Vaibhav Suryavanshi for the Rajasthan Royals in 2026. You're on the other end. You're watching this 15-year-old hit all these sixes. What would you do? What would you tell him? How would you open the batting with him? Because I saw the shots of you of him touching your feet.
0: Look, I mean, I played for Rajasthan Sporting Club as well.
2: Yes.
0: In the Kanga League.
2: Yes, I remember.
0: So there is a Rajasthan connection. What I would say to him is exactly what I said to him yesterday when he came just before the match, and we were doing a show on the ground when he came. And, he touched my feet. And all I said to him, Lagero, bete, lagero. And that is exactly what I would say if I was batting with him down the other end.
1: Lage raho Vaibhav Bhai is what we can say. Sunil Gavaskar, as I said, you've watched Indian cricket for the last 50 years. I don't think we've, and I've watched it for more than four decades. I don't think we've quite seen anything like Vaibhav Suryavanshi, at least not at the age of 15 in terms of white ball cricket. But thank you very much for sharing your thoughts on Vaibhav Suryavanshi. Let's hope that the young man goes from strength to strength. And guess what? Sabse bhari hai Bihari. He's put Bihar on the map of Indian cricket.
2: TuneIn's how-to. A brief look at all the special functions and things you might not know we have.
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0: and welcome you're watching In The Club. I am Susan. And when controversies grew louder than applause, Ranveer Singh seemingly turned towards spirituality and silence. Amid the escalating Dawn 3 fallout, an old video of his conversation with Sadhguru resurfaced online shortly after the actor's court-directed visit to seek blessings at the sacred Mysore temple. Take a look at this detailed report to know more.
1: Before the Dawn 3 controversy exploded into one of Bollywood's biggest industry standoffs, Ranveer Singh was already searching for answers far away from film sets and headlines.
2: Along the way, I came across a meaning that I really liked.
1: An old video of Ranveer Singh's spiritual conversation with Sadhguru has resurfaced online amid the ongoing Dawn 3 controversy. Interestingly, the clip was originally shared on Sadhguru's official Instagram handle and has now gone viral once again as the actor finds himself at the center of fresh controversy. In the video, Ranveer Singh appeared unusually reflective while speaking about a question that had flooded social media after he announced his meeting with the spiritual leader.
2: So yesterday, I put a tweet out saying, I'm meeting Sadhguruji tomorrow. What should I ask him? And 80% was, what is the purpose of life? What is the purpose of life? What is the purpose of life? I was like, guys, just come up with something else.
1: Meanwhile, Sadhguru's philosophical response quickly grabbed attention online as he explained that life exists beyond logic and purpose.
3: There is no use. Even if you are not born, everything would be fine. Believe me. Actually, it would be better.
1: Interestingly, the resurfaced video comes at a time when Ranveer Singh continues to remain embroiled in the escalating Dawn 3 fallout. Earlier this week, the Federation of Western India Cine Employees issued a non-cooperation directive against the actor, alleging that he failed to respond to repeated requests to explain his sudden exit from the franchise. Meanwhile, XL Entertainment, backed by Farhan Akhtar and Ritesh Sidwani, has reportedly sought nearly 45 crore rupees in compensation over alleged pre-production losses linked to the project. In fact, amid the ongoing Kantara mimicry case, Ranveer Singh has recently visited the sacred Chamundeshwari temple and offered prayers at the feet of Goddess Chamundeshwari following the court's direction in the matter. For now, it seems that amid the storm of controversies, Ranveer Singh's spiritual side has quietly returned to the spotlight. With Alice, Entertainment Bureau, India Today.
0: Now, even before the Dawn 3 controversy exploded publicly, reports claim Ranveer Singh's team had offered a 35 crore settlement to XL Entertainment. However, the negotiations allegedly failed and the fallout has now become one of Bollywood's biggest behind-the-scenes disputes. Take a look at our detailed report.
4: शेर जो सो रहा है वो जागेगा कब? पूछते हैं ये सब. उनसे कह दो कि फिर जाग उठा हूँ मैं.
5: Long before the Dawn 3 controversy erupted publicly, intense behind-the-scenes negotiations were already underway.
4: Kya hai taakat meri? Kya hai himmat meri? Phir dikhane ko.
5: And a massive 35 crore settlement proposal reportedly sat at the center of the fallout between Ranveer Singh and XL Entertainment.
4: Maut se khelna zindagi hai meri.
5: According to reports, Ranveer Singh's team allegedly offered the settlement to resolve the dispute before it became public. Interestingly, the proposal was reportedly discussed during a meeting held in early March, attended by several major industry figures, including Aamir Khan, Sajid Nariadwala, Karan Johar, Farhan Akhtar and Ritesh Sidwani. However, the negotiations reportedly failed after Farhan Akhtar and Ritesh Sidwani allegedly preferred direct financial compensation over a future business arrangement. Meanwhile, insiders claimed the banner believed the project had already suffered financial and professional setbacks during its pre-production stage, including scheduling issues and groundwork expenses.
4: जो मेरा नाम है।

0: On the other hand, sources close to Ranveer claimed the actor had grown uncomfortable with the project. While reports of Hrithik Roshan being considered allegedly strained the relationship further.
1: शेर जो सो रहा है वो जागेगा कब? पूछते हैं ये सब.
0: However, Ranveer reportedly did not want XL Entertainment to suffer losses, which is why the settlement proposal was made earlier this year.
1: और फिर सामने जल्द आने को.
0: Meanwhile, the issue grabbed even more attention after reports surfaced claiming that the Federation of Western Indian Cine Employees had issued a non-cooperation directive against Ranveer Singh following his reported exit from Don 3.
1: मौत से खेलना जिंदगी है मेरी, जीतना ही मेरा काम है.
0: While neither side has officially commented on the matter, the Don 3 fallout continues to dominate conversations across the Hindi film industry. Entertainment Bureau, India Today.
1: Don.
2: Ranveer Singh's reported Don 3 exit has once again spotlighted Bollywood's long history of dramatic casting shakeups. From Salman Khan to Aishwarya Rai, several stars have famously walked away from high-profile films before release. Up next is our detailed report. Take a look.

0: In Bollywood, not every dream casting makes it to the big screen. And now Ranveer Singh's reported exit from Don 3, along with reports of Kiara Advani stepping away from the project, has once again spotlighted Bollywood's long history of shocking last-minute casting shake-ups.
1: 11 mulkon ki police dhoondti hai mujhe, par pakad paya hai mujhko kaun? Main hoon.
0: Shah Rukh Khan was initially supposed to headline Rajnikant's iconic sci-fi film, Robot. The superstar was reportedly in talks to play Chitti and Dr. Vasigaran before creative differences with director Shankar led to his exit from the project, eventually paving the way for Rajnikant to take over the blockbuster film.
2: Get ready, folks.
0: One of Bollywood's most anticipated reunions came crashing down when Salman Khan, Alia Bhatt and Sanjay Leela Bhansali reportedly shelved Inshallah despite major buzz around the project. However, reports claimed that creative differences between Salman and Sanjay Leela Bhansali eventually led to the film being shelved in 2019. Meanwhile, Kartik Aaryan's sudden exit from Karan Johar's Dostana 2 created massive headlines in 2021. Reports claimed the actor was removed due to scheduling conflicts and alleged unprofessional behavior. In fact, Kartik had already completed nearly 20 days of shooting alongside Janhvi Kapoor before stepping away from the project. Meanwhile, Priyanka Chopra's exit from Salman Khan's Bharat also sparked intense speculation across the industry. While reports suggested the actor stepped away due to her wedding preparations with Nick Jonas, several industry rumors also linked her decision to other acting commitments, including The Sky is Pink and the Hollywood project Cowboy Ninja Viking. Aishwarya Rai's reported exits from multiple major films remain among Bollywood's most discussed casting controversies. She was originally cast opposite Shah Rukh Khan in Chalte Chalte before being replaced by Rani Mukherjee.

Reports at the time linked the decision to disruptions caused on the set by Salman Khan. Interestingly, the actor was also reportedly the first choice for Madhur Bhandarkar's heroine. However, she stepped away from the project after conceiving her daughter Aradhya Bachchan, following which Kareena Kapoor Khan took over the lead role. Meanwhile, Kareena Kapoor was initially set to cast opposite Hrithik Roshan in Kahona Pyar Hai.

However, due to reported creative disagreements between Kareena's mother Babita and filmmaker Rakesh Roshan, the actor eventually walked out of the film. Amisha Patel was later cast instead, marking her Bollywood debut. With Alice, Entertainment Bureau, India Today.

0: of laughter and courtside kisses. Timothée Chalamet and Kylie Jenner turned the Knicks' big NBA Finals moment into a romantic spectacle. From sweet PDA to emotional celebrations, the couple's viral arena moments had fans swooning, proving that sometimes the cutest love stories unfold under bright lights and roaring cheers. Take a look.
1: Love was in the air, victory was on the scoreboard, and somewhere between the roaring cheers and flashing cameras, Timothée Chalamet and Kylie Jenner turned an NBA night into a full-blown rom-com moment. As the New York Knicks stormed into the NBA Finals for the first time in 27 years, the celebrity couple became one of the biggest highlights inside the arena. From courtside kisses to emotional celebrations, Timothée Chalamet and Kylie Jenner packed on PDA while cheering for the Knicks at Rocket Arena. Meanwhile, the team sealed a dominant 130-93 victory over the Cleveland Cavaliers in Game 4 of the Eastern Conference Finals.
2: Hasn't always fallen, but you have never questioned the effort part.
3: And then Mobley goes inside against Towns, banks it home. First shot of the night goes to the Cavaliers. Wilson guarded by Harden. Crossover. Finds Harden cutting to the basket. Pass deflected and stolen. Allen got a piece of it. Here's Strus. He has started three other games in these playoffs. And Donovan Mitchell knocks down the three. Mitchell now picks up Brunson. The Knick offense has been putting up some historic numbers, especially that guy, Mikal Bridges. A championship as Kolek gets in there. Off-balance shot's good. How about Kolek? In a season that was filled with a lot of pressure, it was finals or bust. And they're headed to the NBA Finals.
1: Interestingly, the win completed a stunning 4-0 sweep and officially sent the Knicks to the NBA Finals, making the atmosphere inside the arena even more electric. Soon after the final buzzer, several videos of the couple celebrating courtside went viral across social media.

However, it wasn't just the celebrations grabbing attention. One viral clip showed the couple sharing a courtside kiss during the game, sending fans into a frenzy online. Interestingly, the couple arrived in coordinated Knicks-inspired looks, with Jenner in a blue Knicks tee and Chalamet sporting a leather Knicks jacket over a grey t-shirt. Meanwhile, the NBA Eastern Conference Finals have recently become a hotspot for celebrity romance moments. As earlier, Taylor Swift and Travis Kelce had also grabbed headlines during Game 3 in Cleveland after their courtside kisses, beer-chugging moments and playful interactions went viral online.

0: For now, though the spotlight firmly belongs to Timothée Chalamet and Kylie Jenner, who proved that sometimes the sweetest love stories unfold right in the middle of a roaring basketball arena. With Alice, Entertainment Bureau, India Today.
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7: Good evening, hello and welcome. You're with the news today, your primetime destination news, newsmakers, talking points. The big story that we've been tracking is on Karnataka, where Mr. Siddaramaiah finally officially resigned today and DK Shivkumar is padding up to become the next chief minister. Will it be a smooth transition or is turbulence ahead? Among my other special guests, Sunil Gavaskar will join us on the Wonder Kid, Vaibhav Suryavanshi and the country's leading agriculture economist, Ashok Gulati, will join us on the impact on agriculture of the West Asia crisis, particularly fertilizers. News without the noise. Let's get cracking with the nine headlines at nine. Siddaramaiah steps down as Karnataka Chief Minister. Stage is set for a DK Sarkara in Karnataka. DK Shivkumar set to take over. His oath ceremony will be in front of Vidhan Sautha with all the Congress chief ministers to be invited. Sunday or Monday, the likely dates. Just hours after the Madhya Pradesh High Court cancels bail, CBI arrests Trisha's mother-in-law, Giribala Singh. High Court had cited non-cooperation and heinous nature of the offence to cancel bail. Politics speaks over the CBSE evaluation portal row. Rahul Gandhi demands a judicial probe. Union Minister Dharmendra Pradhan admits responsibility for lapses. Calls Rahul, though, a frustrated politician for raising false charges. Ahead of NEET's UG retest on June 21st, Centre tightens loopholes. PMO officials to monitor the entire examination process. Prime Minister to personally track the developments. Vijay concludes his maiden Delhi trip as Tamil Nadu Chief Minister without meeting the Gandhis after scheduling efforts fail. Congress claims meet postponed to June hasn't been cancelled yet. A mysterious infectious disease killed 7 Asiatic lions in Gujarat's Gir Forest. 17 more have been quarantined. Less 700 Asiatic lions alive, all of them in gear. Despite from sweltering heat for the national capital and across North India, rains lashed the national capital region. IMD predicts more rainfall, gusty winds in the coming days. And amidst ongoing peace talks in West Asia, US ups the ante against Iran, halts access to landing spots, refueling and ticket sales for Iranian airlines to intensify pressure on Tehran. World number one, Yannick Sinner suffers one of the most dramatic defeats of his career after collapsing physically in the blazing Paris heat and crashes out of the French Open in the second round.

0: But the big story that's breaking at the moment amidst the raging controversy over CBSE and the NEET UG results, Dharmendra Pradhan, the union HRD minister, has taken responsibility for what's gone wrong, for the fiasco, particularly in the NEET UG exams. Pradhan is claiming what happened was unfortunate. Listen in to what Dharmendra Pradhan said a short while ago when he spoke to Shweta Singh of Aaj Tak.
1: पिछले महीना जो हुआ वो दुर्भाग्यपूर्ण है, वो नहीं होनी चाहिए थी. हमारी चिंता बच्चों की मानसिक स्थिति के साथ जुड़ा हुआ है, पर हम जिम्मेदारी लेते हैं. तब भी मैंने कहा था, पिछले बार जब मैंने आप लोगों को मिला था और कहा था कि हम जिम्मेदारी लेते हैं, और हम जिम्मेदारी लेते हैं परीक्षा को निर्भुल करने के लिए. 21 जून को रीनीट की तिथि तय हुई है.
0: Okay, let me go straight across to Amit Bhardwaj, our correspondent, joining us on that story. Amit, it's one thing to say, I take responsibility, I take accountability, but what happens next? The opposition's been demanding his resignation. Presumably, that's not happening. But what about the actual exam itself? What safeguards are actually being put in place? What happens to the students, especially in CBSE, who are now mounting their complaints over the marking system?
2: Rather, beyond the opposition versus government political rhetoric, what's happening is that the Union Education Ministry have held high-level meetings in the past 2 days, including the one that was held by Dharmendra Pradhan today at the CBSE headquarters. And the ray of hope for students would be the expert panel that has been formed by the Education Ministry, which has professors from IIT Madras as well as digital experts, who will be now working on the portal functionality, you know, making sure that the portal is seamless, the payment gateways work fine, the capacity of the servers are ramped up in order to tackle the queries of the students, or rather those who are wanting to see their answer sheets right now and were failing to do so because of the system was not working properly. So that particular expert committee has been formed. Having said that, the government is also talking about as to how 18 lakh students were there, or 90 lakh answer sheets were uploaded. 4 crore, nearly 2 crore or 4 crore pages were up on the system, and 40 lakh documents of those sort have been accessed by the students already. So that is a big number. So that's what they are pointing at. But the minister is also accepting that this is a progress, work in progress. We had to shift to the OSM system to make a digital move, and there are lapses which needs to be fixed, Rajdeep.
0: There are lapses that need to be fixed. The question, of course, is that the lapses will be fixed after, some would say, the horse has bolted. What happens to those who lost out? Amit Bhardwaj, thank you very much for joining me. Now, remember, this CBS evaluation controversy is snowballing into a full-blown political storm. With over 4 lakh students reviewing answer sheets, questions are now being raised over the company behind the software. Rahul Gandhi targeted the center and demanded a probe. The BJP hit back, accusing Congress governments in Telangana and Karnataka of using the same firm in their own states. India Today with that story.
3: CBSE Class 12th board exam evaluation, riddled with flaws, has sparked nationwide outrage. Over 4 lakh students are reviewing their answer sheets. The digital on-screen marking system introduced by the CBSE is under scrutiny after many students claimed the answer sheets they got were either not theirs or not properly marked. And now, CoEmpt EduTech Private Limited, the company that provided the software to CBSE, is facing the flak. The controversy dates back to the 2019 Telangana Intermediate Examination Results case. At the time, the Telangana State Board of Intermediate Education had awarded the contract for processing examination results to Globarena Technologies Private Limited. After the results were announced, large-scale discrepancies were reported, including students allegedly being incorrectly marked as failed, awarded zero marks, or missing practical scores. A government-appointed inquiry committee later identified technical and administrative lapses and raised concerns over the company's software design and result processing mechanism. Globarena Technologies subsequently changed its name to CoEmpt EduTech Private Limited.
4: CBSE
3: Leader of opposition Rahul Gandhi posted a video questioning the selection of CoEMT EduTech for the evaluation contract.
4: For some hidden reason, the CBSE chose the same company again. It took us 30 seconds to figure out that this company was earlier called something else. I'm absolutely certain that the people in CBSE and the government of India were aware of this company's background.
5: The major concern here remains where the students and the parents are demanding and transparency and accuracy in the digital evaluation or CBSE exam evaluation, where lakhs of students have appeared for this particular exam.
3: The CBSE rejected allegations of irregularities in awarding the contract for digital evaluation to CoEMT EduTech. In a statement, the CBSE claimed the entire tendering process was carried out in accordance with the general financial rules. CoEMT EduTech CEO VSN Raju also denied the allegations in an interview to a newspaper. Education Minister Dharmendra Pradhan accused Rahul Gandhi of playing politics.
1: उनके एक आदत उनको एक बीमारी आ गई है भारत में कोई भी परिवर्तन को सज्ज नहीं कर पाते हैं बाकी रहा कोई स्पेसिफिक कंपनी के बारे में वो कह रहे हैं मेरे शाम तक मेरे पास जो जानकारी है उन्हीं के साथ सिद्ध दो राज्यों में कर्नाटक और तेलंगाना में वो संस्था 5 शिक्षानुष्ठान की OSM काम कर रहा है
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3: Rahul Gandhi, however, has hardened his stand. He is demanding the resignation of Dharmendra Pradhan. Coming close on the heels of NEET mess, the CBSE class evaluation row has thrown up a fresh challenge for the Narendra Modi government. With Anmol Bali and Abdul Bashir, Bureau Report, India Today.
0: Okay, let's turn from there to our other big story, where after months of suspense, political signaling, Karnataka's leadership transition was finally declared official today. Long-serving Chief Minister Siddaramaiah stepped down as Chief Minister, clearing the way for D.K. Shivkumar to now be set to take charge. And despite years of rivalry and intense power tussles, the Congress is projecting this handover as smooth, united and fully under high command control. But will that actually happen on the ground? Take a look.
7: High command navaru rajiname kudi ante helad mele nanu naliddu rajiname kodtine ante helide andre ivundu hagagi ivattu rajinameyanna selustha idene.
3: The long-standing leadership tussle in Karnataka has finally reached its climax. The baton is set to pass from Siddaramaiah to D.K. Shivakumar. And the transition, at least on camera, appears smooth, cordial and carefully choreographed. Siddaramaiah has stepped down as Karnataka Chief Minister, clearing the decks for the Shivakumara Sarkara. He submitted his resignation to the Governor's Special Secretary in the absence of Governor Thavarchand Gehlot. And confirmed the inevitable. D.K. Shivakumar will be the Chief Minister.
8: Whatever, sir, Leader Party takes a decision, Congress Leader Party takes a decision, and High Command takes a decision, he will be the Chief Minister of this state.
3: He also thanked the Gandhi family for the opportunity he got to serve as CM.
7: Yeradu bari Mukhyamantri aagtakkanta avakasa sikkitu Sonia Gandhi avarige Rahul Gandhi avarige namma adhyaksharadanta Mallikarjun Kharge avarige ee sandarbhadalli aparavadanta dhanyavadagalanna avarige tilisthakkanta kelasavannu maadtene.
3: Siddaramaiah also rejected High Command's Delhi Darbar offer, insisting he has more to give in Karnataka politics.
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3: The resignation was preceded by a breakfast meeting at Siddaramaiah's residence, where he informed cabinet colleagues of his decision. For now, the Congress High Command appears to have pulled off what many believed would be impossible. A smooth transfer of power without open rebellion, resignations, or a split in the Karnataka unit. Bureau Report, India Today.
0: Now, interestingly, the Congress has taken some tough decisions because the three southern states, three major political moves in the last month, Karnataka, the latest example, Siddaramaiah, Karnataka's longest serving chief minister, stepping down, their OBC phase clearing the way for Shivkumar to finally take over. Before that, remember Kerala, where despite resistance within sections of the party, the Congress leadership backed V.D. Satheesan as the party's chief ministerial face because the workers in Kerala wanted him, and they even set aside K.C. Venugopal, the close aide of Rahul Gandhi. And before that came the perhaps the biggest and boldest move, where the Congress in Tamil Nadu walked away from its decades-old alliance with the DMK and quickly aligned with Vijay's TVK to become part of the Tamil Nadu government after nearly six decades. Three major decisions in just 30 days. What's happening with the grand old party? Is the Congress finally not scared of taking risky decisions? Are we seeing some kind of a generational change, at least at the state level in the Congress? Will this be smooth transition or turbulence ahead? What really are the challenges now for D.K. Shivkumar? Joining me now, Dr. Sudhakar is the Lok Sabha MP of the BJP. He's been a former congressman and a minister in the Karnataka government. Sandeep Shastri is a leading election analyst from Bengaluru. Also joining me, Dinesh Gundurao, Minister of Health and Family Welfare in the Karnataka government. And to you I come, Mr. Gundurao. How am I to interpret what has happened in Karnataka? All of a sudden, after months of this internal power tussle, finally Mr. Siddaramaiah leaves and D.K. Shivkumar takes over. What are we to make out of it? Is the Congress finally willing, as I said, to take some tough calls?
6: I think what has happened today, I think, is really an eye-opener, because the way it has been conducted, the coordination and the clarity of thought and action has been very clear. And in the last 3 years, if you notice, Rajdeep, our government has been functioning smoothly, whether it is D.K. Shivkumar, who has always been an aspirant for the chief ministerial post. But there was never any, at any given point of time, any dissidence in the Congress party or in the government. The chief minister and the deputy chief minister and all the other ministers were working together, and they were handling everything together. So this issue of the chief ministerial change was always, whenever it was mentioned, our chief minister Siddaramaiah ji always told that whatever the High Command decides, I will go by that. And D.K. Shivkumar had always told, whatever the High Command decides, we will go by that. And the High Command has taken a decision based on various inputs and has called Siddaramaiah ji, had a word with him.
0: What are those inputs, sir?
6: Very graceful.
0: Sir, I know you have to play politically safe, but I must ask you, what has suddenly changed? Because the fact is that this tussle has been going on for the last year at least. The supporters of both sides have been coming to Delhi. Suddenly, it seems the ground reality has changed. D.K. Shivkumar takes over from Siddaramaiah. Until now, we were told Siddaramaiah is your big mass leader, OBC face. What's changed?
6: Siddaramaiah remains a mass leader. Siddaramaiah remains an OBC face, and he remains to be in active politics. He even mentioned it today that he is going to be in active politics. He is going to fight this dictatorial government that is there at the center. India is becoming an electoral autocracy. We need to fight that. And he is sworn by the constitution, and he has said that he will continue to fight for his those values. So, see, now decisions are made in the Congress party based upon various inputs. Maybe there's a need for a newer leadership, a generational change, and Shivkumar has also been a contributor factor in the last election when we won the election handsomely and we routed the BJP in Karnataka. So I think that coordination is always there between them. They worked together before the elections, they worked together after the elections, and today the handover also, if you see, Siddaramaiah hugging Shivkumar ji and then doing the press conference with him, and you know, it just shows that
0: that's not a made for camera moment.
6: But
0: that's not a
6: made
0: for camera moment. You're actually saying that the two leaders will be able to work together.
6: I am 100% sure they'll be work together. People thought, especially the BJP and even various people in the media thought that this is going to become a big, problem and a big situation. Like we saw, you know, in Punjab, what happened, Rajdeep. You remember how things went wrong in Punjab. So I think the Congress also, the High Command, was able to manage it very well, spoke with everybody, and a decision was taken at the right time. And this is not made for the cameras. This is something that we all feel. If you look at all the MLAs, all the ministers, we were all there with Siddaramaiah ji because we respect him and, you know, we have great regard for him. And I think he's going to play a bigger role in the future also. So I think, you know, there is generally, if you look everywhere around the state, people of the workers of the Congress party are also enthused. And this has been a wonderful transition. And I must credit Siddaramaiah ji for the way he has handled it. I think it is, you know, really marked him up at a higher level. He is the tallest leader in Karnataka and has become even more taller today.
0: Interesting the way you are putting it. Mr. Sudhakar, you were once with the Congress, you switched to the BJP, you were seen to be close to Siddaramaiah, and now the BJP seems to be fishing in troubled waters, claiming that there will be an open war once again in the Congress. But the truth is, at least the imagery today, as of today, are the two leaders say they will work together. You're not convinced? Or is the BJP, shouldn't the BJP be more worried about your own, putting your own house in order in Karnataka instead of worrying what is happening in the Congress?
9: If there is one party which is very happy with the present political development in Karnataka, it is our BJP party, which has to be very happy politically. Secondly, Mr. D.K. Shivkumar, the Deputy Chief Minister, may have won the chair, the Chief Minister chair, but it has come with political handcuffs. Why I say handcuffs is he has to balance. He has to take on Mr. Siddaramaiah's camp on one side. The challenge of his cabinet expansion is there on the second. He has to manage the Delhi High Command. And there is an election which is not less than 24 months away. And at the same time, for the first time, he will be put to test about his governance skills. All along these so many years, Mr. D.K. Shivkumar ji was known for his organization skills, political strategy, as a political strategist, as somebody who could manage the resources, who could troubleshoot the party at a time when they required. But this is the first time he has to handle the state machinery, state governance, which is not as easy as the political management. At the same time, when Mr. Siddaramaiah is the Honorable Chief Minister, has politely denied the national role as asked by the High Command, this itself creates a problem for Mr. D.K. Shivkumar to function as the Chief Minister.
0: So you're saying
9: knowing both very well,
0: yes,
9: I am damn sure he will be put to test, because now there will be a pressure tactics. There will be a lot of pressures on him about the expansion. Mm-hmm. As it is, the media, they are speculating that there will be four Deputy Chief Minister. Out of four Deputy Chief Minister, three would be from Mr. Siddaramaiah's camp. That itself shows Mr. D.K. Shivkumar will not be given a free hand. He will not be given unilateral powers. So
0: you're saying we don't know. Well, okay, I take your point. You're claiming that he will be handcuffed. That's how the BJP sees it. Sandeep Shastri, will D.K. Shivkumar go become Chief Minister with his hands tied, Or do you believe that he has 24 months to prove himself? This is the real test for D.K. Shivkumar. And do you believe he will be able to handle the challenges of the various camps in Karnataka?
10: Rajdeep, the new chief minister definitely will have only 24 months because the election is due in 2028 and he will be seen as the one who will lead the party in the 2028 elections. Will the new chief minister have challenges? No shadow of doubt that there will be challenges and a range of challenges. As was said here, he would have to do a very delicate balancing act of various factions within the party. There are a lot of ministerial aspirants and not enough positions. There will be unhappiness with the allotment of portfolios and the number of ministers made. And that will have to be dealt with besides the fact that Siddaramaiah has said that he will not be going into national politics. So he will continue to be an important force in state politics, though he may sit on the backbench of the ruling party in the assembly. He will be an important rival center of power within the party. All these are a reality which the new chief minister will need to deal with. And I would believe that the new chief minister, who is in all likelihood going to be D.K. Shivkumar, has the skills, has the acumen, has the capacity to handle this. He has always been seen as the troubleshooter of the Congress party. And
0: but the fact that he's a vocaliga in a state where Siddaramaiah had crafted a wider social engineering coalition of Dalits, of backwards, Kurubas, for example, Muslims, you don't think that's a disadvantage?
10: Now, that's where Siddaramaiah's role continues to be important. The holding back of the OBC vote, and Rajdeep, we have seen this earlier. In the last assembly election, a segment of the non-dominant OBC vote went away from the Congress to the BJP. And if the Congress was able to do well, it had to do with the with the vote of the Dalits, with the votes of the minorities, a segment of the vote of the Lingayat community, and of course the division and a significant chunk of the Vokaliga vote. Now, yes, this balancing of these various factions will have to be done. Karnataka right. has had three deputy chief ministers in the past, so it's nothing new to have multiple deputy chief ministers in the state. But that is political accommodation. But political accommodation for me is not the management of the Rainbow Social Coalition that needs to be done. Places have to be given to people, but the mere giving of places to people does not automatically translate right. itself into support from a particular social group. The chief minister will have to maintain that social coalition through the way in which he gets the MLAs on his side and the way they take forward the welfare programs in the next 2 years.
0: Final word for you from you then, Dinesh Gundurao. Do you concede that this is going to be a big challenge, taking along rival power centers? According to Mr. Sudhakar, there are going to be 4 deputy chief ministers. So already there is a tug of war that has begun even before the new chief minister is sworn in. Isn't that a perception problem and a real problem on the ground?
6: No, I think Dr. Sudhakar has got a personal hotline to what the High Command is

0: portfolios. He's done excellent job as a minister and as a party president. And tomorrow, I'm not saying it's official yet. We don't know. There is a procedure. CLP meeting will take place, and person will be elected, left to the high command. All those procedures will follow. But whatever, let's assume that Shiv Kumar is becoming. So Shiv Kumar has been targeted by BJP. They put him in jail. They harassed him. They wanted him to join the BJP. You know, all kinds of tricks were tried by the BJP's, you know, dirty works department. So he never yielded. So he's a tough guy. So I think Sudhakar, if he thinks that, you know, he'll not be able to handle it, I think he'll be in for a surprise. Second surprise will be the coordination. But I think Sidramaji is mature politician.
1: I just said he will not be given a free hand.
0: I didn't interrupt when you said.
2: He says he will not be given a free hand. He says
1: Nobody gets a free hand. How will a captain perform?
0: A chief minister is first amongst equals, that's all. And we are in a democratic system, not like a dictatorial party like the Bharatiya Janata Party, where whatever high command says,
2: okay,
0: we don't even know the names of chief ministers of many states today, because they are so inconsequential. But here, let me assure you, it's a smooth transition. We will work together. And I think, you know, we will be able to do a good job. We've been doing a good job.
2: Let me leave it there. 2028 is the real challenge.
0: There will be challenges, but okay. But I think we are ready for it.
2: Okay, we'll wait and see how that plays out. But I appreciate my guest joining us. It's been a big move that the Congress has made there in Karnataka. The old order yielding place to a slightly less old order. Let's put it that way. Okay. Let's move from there to another focus. Right through this week, we've been focusing on the state of the economy. The real question that should be asked. The West Asia conflict, thousands of kilometers away, is now beginning to hit India's farmers. With tensions around the Strait of Hormuz disrupting global fertilizer supply chains, pushing up prices, farmers in Punjab and Haryana say they are already facing shortages ahead of the crucial paddy sowing season. Take a look at this report, and then I'll be joined by India's leading agriculture economist. Take a look. Okay, let's then go straight across to Professor Ashok Gulati, distinguished professor, agriculture, ICRIA, one of the country's leading agriculture economists. Appreciate you joining us, Dr. Gulati. The Union Finance Minister, Nirmala Sitharaman, earlier this week mentioned three critical Fs. Foreign exchange and fuel have been in the news. What has not been is the challenge of fertilizer. As you are seeing, the crisis now is serious, particularly the mounting fertilizer budget, which is now projected to exceed 2.5 lakh crores, could even cross 3 lakh crores if the state of Hormuz disruption persists. Is that the major challenge in your view?
3: Well, thanks for having me, Rajdeep, on your show. Fertilizer crisis, two parts we need to see. One is the stock situation for the Kharif crop. That's reasonably a good news that we have ample stocks right now. But think about urea, which is our primary macronutrient. We are consuming about 40 million tons of urea. Last year, we imported about 11 million tons out of that. So 11 million, that's about 25%, 26% of the total. The latest tender that was invited by the government for imports of 2.5 million tons, the rate that has been quoted is $9.35 delivered on West Coast. This is the minimum price. And we are selling to our farmers at about $65, less than $70. Mm-hmm. So you can imagine that if the prices do not increase, then the subsidy, which was kept in the budget at 1.71 lakh crores for 26-27, is definitely going to blow up. As per our calculations already, 2.4, 2.5 lakh crore is likely to be the subsidy given today's condition. But very recently, we had a roundtable on this issue, and the Joint Secretary of Ministry of Fertilizers said that if things don't improve quickly, then it's going to hit even 3 lakh crores. So from 1.6

0: 71 lakh crores, which is budgeted, you are definitely going to touch about 2.4, 2.5 as on today's conditions. But if it continues the Strait of Hormuz blockade for another 2 months, 3 months, then it is going to be disastrous as far as subsidy is concerned. My worry is even more. And the worry is that we are almost 70% import dependent for our fertilizers. When you count not just the finished product of urea, but the urea production at home, all the gas that is coming to produce that, 85% of the gas is being imported. So the production of urea is going to be impacted. It is going to be very high cost. So the entire thing, I think in somewhere in the middle of Kharif season or towards the end of Kharif season, we are going to have a serious crisis. That's what my reading is as on today.
1: So you're warning of a serious crisis ahead of the Kharif season when it comes to urea and fertilizers. And you've been also, I've been reading your writings, talking of reform, saying give the farmers an income subsidy, don't give them a fertilizer subsidy. But as we've seen, Professor Gulati, when the government tries to introduce agricultural reforms as they did a few years ago, there was enormous resistance. Even today, if you are to reduce the fertilizer subsidies, there could be a political backlash. Which government is willing to take that political risk?
0: You don't have free lunch in a system. When the prices internationally of the gas and urea have gone through the roof, either you say, okay, my fiscal deficit, let it go explode, and then the macroeconomic and spillover effects would be there. Or you think that this crisis is an opportunity for reforming. There are different ways to reform. One, what I'm saying is from price subsidization to income support. So you have to communicate with the farmers first that we are not letting you down. We will give you that income support. We are trying to plug the leakages in the system. Because once the prices go at a natural level of markets, then all those leakages will disappear. You have created, for the last 15 years plus, the urea prices have not been increased. Is there any commodity, whether it was the MSP of rice or wheat or any other commodity, they have been continuously rising, but urea prices have remained constant. So you can't have these types. Otherwise, if you are going to subsidize this much, then you have to put quantity restrictions that, okay, per hectare or per acre, we will give you this depending upon what crop you are growing. So link it with the land size and the crop that is being produced.
1: You're saying something interesting. You're saying that make fertilizer prices fully subject to market forces. Don't give farmers the subsidy on fertilizer prices, but create a system by which the farmer benefits in terms of income subsidies, not fertilizer subsidies. That's the major reform. Am I correct?
0: That's right. It is switching from price subsidization to income policy and merge it with PM Kisan also. And you can still spend 2 lakh crores for subsidizing farmers. So that's not a problem. But then at least you will still save 40,000 crores, which are being leaked away today.
1: Okay, I take your point, Professor Gulati. Appreciate you joining us. You can watch that full interview, of course, on India Today's website. Thanks very much, Dr. Gulati, for joining me. Let's take a break at this point. When we return,
2: blockade of the Strait of Hormuz is impacting global fertilizer prices and their supply as well. Farmers in Punjab and Haryana are getting ready for paddy sowing, but are facing shortage of fertilizers, especially diammonium phosphate or DAP and urea. In Shriwala Barar village in Firozpur, Jaswant Singh says he needs 45 to 50 bags of fertilizers for his 15-acre land. But shops are giving only 2 to 4 bags.
3: जिस दुकान दुकानदार के पास जाते हैं ते वो यही कहंदे आ कि साडे कोल पिछों आ नहीं रही भी आ तुहानू पता ही है जंग दी स्थिति करके फिर वो सानू नाल बेलोड़ीं दियां दवाइयां जिवें वो बन के दे दिंदे आ ਤੇ ਕਿਸਾਨ ਤਾਂ ਅੱਗੇ ਹੀ ਬਹੁਤ ਘਾਟੇ ਦੇ ਵਿੱਚ ਜਾ ਰਿਹਾ, ਤੁਹਾਨੂੰ ਪਤਾ ਹੈ ਹਨਾ ਕਿਸਾਨੀ ਦਾ।
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2: The fertilizer crisis in Punjab and Haryana are a direct fallout of geopolitical tensions and supply disruptions. While the ministers of both Punjab and Haryana say that all is well, but it's the farmers on the ground who say the crisis is real and palpable. The next few weeks are crucial as paddy will be sown in these states. With Bureau Inputs and Aseem Bassi, this is Kamaljeet Sandhu in Chandigarh for India Today.
1: We're turning to a special tonight. Sunil Gavaskar on Vaibhav Suryavanshi, the latest teen sensation who's simply transforming cricket like no one else has. At the age of 15, he's already a prodigious talent. How good is he? We'll ask Mr. Gavaskar that on the other side.
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0: Okay, let's turn to tonight's good news today story. Just picture this. A 15-year-old is at the crease and eliminating the IPL is on the line. International bowlers are searching for answers because the teenager is toying with them. Vaibhav Suryavanshi is not just the brightest prospect in Indian cricket. He's now quite a phenomenon. Back home in his village of Samastipur in Bihar, celebrations erupted. But Vaibhav isn't just a local folk hero. He's now the toast of an entire nation. In a moment, I'll talk to Sunil Gavaskar on him. But first, take a look at this story.
1: Goes full. The ball goes longer. This is massive. Straight back down the ground again.
2: A 15-year-old cheering apart bowlers with international pedigree is no ordinary occurrence.
1: Now over third.
2: In the 2026 IPL eliminator, Vaibhav Suryavanshi launched into a world of his own.
1: One of the greats of our game.
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0: and 97 of the most mesmerizing runs in just 29 deliveries.
1: And you thought you'd seen it all. This is the
2: try karta hu ki matlab मैं जब भी अच्छे इंटेंट में रहता हूँ तो बॉलर प्रेशर में रहते हैं तो मैं ट्राई करता हूँ कि उसको कंटिन्यू करूँ और डोमिनेट करके खेलूँ।
3: Miles away in his village of Samastipur, crackers lit up the night sky and the celebrations went deep into the night. Chris Gayl, the gold standard of T20 cricket, has now slipped to the second spot because Vaibhav Suryavanshi now holds the record for the most sixes in an IPL season. His coach Manoj Oja recalls how Suryavanshi was always destined for greatness.
4: कितने बॉल खेलता था वो और कितने छक्कों मारने की प्रैक्टिस करता था वो।
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3: In many ways, Suryavanshi has divided the world. He's making some question their existence, while for others, he's setting teenage goals. Sports Bureau, India Today.
6: Okay, so let's understand just how good is Vaibhav Suryavanshi. Joining me now is the hero of my generation. Sunil Gavaskar joins me. Appreciate your joining us, sir. Good to have you on the show. Is Vaibhav Suryavanshi simply the next big thing in Indian and world cricket? Is he a potential phenomenon, a once-in-a-generation cricketer?
7: He certainly promises to be that from what we've seen. Because, you know, for somebody to be playing the kind of shots that he is, with the comfort level that he's playing it, means that he's somebody really, really special.
6: Well, you're saying he's really special. What stands out for you? He's hit the most sixes in an IPL season, broken Chris Gayl's record at the age of just 15, scores 97 in 29 balls in an eliminator. Make sense of that. What stands out for you about Vaibhav Suryavanshi at the moment, sir?
7: Well, the straightness of his batting. You know, I think a lot of batters who are six hitters are basically, you know, going down to the square leg and mid-wicket area. But look at the number of straight sixes that he hits. And where he clears the front foot just a little bit, not too much. When you clear the front foot too much, you tend to play across the line and you get either bowled or you top-pitch the ball. But he doesn't clear the front foot too much. Just a little bit to be able to get that swing straight. And you have a look at the straight sixes that he hits, either, you know, long off or long on or straight. And I think that is the hallmark. And of course, the balance. Because the balance, when he plays those shots, he doesn't fall over. He's there. His balance is absolutely terrific. And I think that is the most impressive thing.
6: But above all else, there's the fact that he's 15. I know that at 15, you were scoring runs in school cricket. But presumably, hitting Pat Cummins for three sixes, hitting the likes of Stark for sixes, what does that suggest? Is this raw power or something special in him?
7: Something special to be able to pick the line and length of all these great bowlers, the variety that they had. You know, Pat Cummins before this match had said that they have not just got plan A, they've got plan B and plan C. Nothing worked because, and he tried it. He bowled a short ball, he bowled a slow delivery, he bowled a Yorker leg delivery. Nothing worked against him, which means that, you know, Pat Cummins has got hundreds of wickets in Test cricket and one-day cricket and T20 cricket. But yet he wasn't able to stop him. And to have been hammered for three back-to-back sixes just tells you how special this young kid is.
6: You know, he's left-handed. He has that big backlift that you spoke about and that great bat swing. Someone today told me he reminds them a bit of the legendary Gary Sobers, someone from your vintage. Someone else more recently told me he reminds them of Brian Lara, another great West Indians, who's in fact, I'm told he was watching his videos as a young boy. Comparisons to be done or too early to make these comparisons with these legends?
7: No, just forget comparisons. I don't think, you know, we should be making any comparisons. Just let him, you know, enjoy his cricket. He is just a young kid at the moment. And I hope that the kid in him never leaves his cricket.
6: Because the obvious comparison, Mr. Gavaskar, is, well, let's say with Sachin Tendulkar. Simply because, again, Sachin at 15, and you know this as well as anyone, was also a phenomenon. Scored 100 on his Ranji debut, played for India at the age of 16. The comparisons, therefore, is Vaibhav Suryavanshi as good as a Sachin Tendulkar, or could he even become better one day? Is that fair on him to project him as the next Sachin, someone who could be even better than the great Tendulkar one day?
7: I think we in India really should stop comparing because we are the only country which, and maybe Pakistan, which is always forever comparing, you know, players of present generation with the earlier generation. We don't see that in Australia. Nobody compared Ricky Ponting with a Greg Chappell or a Greg Chappell with a Don Bradman. Nobody compares a Joe Root to say, you know, Jeffrey Boycott or Jack Hobbs. I think we should just allow the player to flower on his own, because that is the best way to take any pressure off him and to allow him, as I said, to play the game totally freely and just enjoy it.
6: You know, he's already scoring runs and breaking records in the IPL, but do you see any obvious weaknesses in his batting? The fact that he still hasn't really played or done or shown his ability in red ball cricket in the long format. Do you believe that we should still only see him as a white ball superstar at the moment, someone who still needs to prove himself in the toughest format of the game?
7: Look, whichever format he's playing, at the moment he's playing the white ball and he's dominating. It doesn't matter what he does in the red ball format. Let's just enjoy him, watching him, because, you know, he really was, you name a single player, single person, apart from the SRH diehard, SRH team and the SRH diehard supporters, who did not want him to get that 100. All of us, everybody in that commentary box was really dejected that he didn't get to that 100. But then maybe that's a target for him for the next time. Okay, he already gone past Chris Gayle, number of sixes in that innings. So maybe not going, getting the fastest 100. Maybe that's for another day. And who knows, it might be maybe even tomorrow.
6: Let me ask you, has the great Gavaskar given any special tips to Vaibhav Suryavanshi as to what to do, how to bat, or have you stayed away from that at the moment?
7: Well, he came at the Naman Awards in Delhi about a couple of months ago when the BCCI Naman Awards were there. He and Ayush Mhatre both came. And the only thing I said to him was that, in T20, I know it's a little bit difficult, but in the one-day game and the red ball game, the minimum price you should put on your wicket is a century. I'm not telling you how to play, how to, you know, to play this and play that. No. Just put a minimum price of a century on your wicket in the 50 over and the red ball format. In T20, it's not easy to get a century every time, but even if you get an 80, that'll be fantastic.
6: Do you believe also that he's here to stay? I know that's a strange question to ask of a 15-year-old. There are those who will say, is he a one-season phenomenon? Will bowlers eventually find out all his weaknesses? Do you believe we will still be talking about Vaibhav Suryavanshi 10, 15 years down the line as he keeps breaking records? Or could he be a one-season wonder?
7: No, he's not a one-season wonder. He got a century in the IPL last year, his second season. So any weaknesses would have been found out in the second season, which nobody seems to have found any weaknesses. So, no, I think we should be barring injury. We should be enjoying his cricket maybe for the next, 25 years, if not more.
6: You know, Mr. Gavaskar, the thing is, every time I see you in this interview talking about him, there's a smile on your face. It suggests something. There's a smile on my face. We've seen something special. And you've seen Indian cricket for what, 50 years? You've seen the great players over the years. I know you don't want to make comparisons, but is there still a player he reminds you of that he plays like? Or is there a wow factor that's unique, Vaibhav Suryavanshi, that makes him that makes him completely different to anything you've seen?
7: Absolutely. I mean, he's completely unique because somebody to be able to hit the sixes with the regularity that he does and the ease with which he does, I think he's unique, completely unique. And I think that is the reason why he's going to capture the imagination of the cricketing world. He already has. Everybody wants to talk about him. Everybody wants to see him. So the sky is the limit for him.
6: You know, my young nephew was asking me, and he's 13 years old, where does Vaibhav get the power from? Where do you think he gets the power to play these shots that he does? Where does that power come from?
7: I think it's a timing. Basically, it's a timing. But he also is, he's strongly built. When he comes close to you, you realize he's, you know, he's strongly built. And he's still a growing lad. So maybe he'll grow up maybe a couple of inches. So he'll probably be 6 feet then. I think he's 5'9" now. He might be 6 feet, and that'll mean that, you know, he doesn't really have to reach out for a lot of deliveries, because the ease with which he'll be able to get under the ball and hit it will be even more phenomenal.
6: You know, my final question, and I want to take you into a time capsule. Sunil Gavaskar is batting with Vaibhav Suryavanshi for the Rajasthan Royals in 2026. You're on the other end. You're watching this 15-year-old hit all these sixes. What would you do? What would you tell him? How would you open the batting with him? Because I saw the shots of you, of him touching your feet.
7: Look, I mean, I played for Rajasthan Sporting Club as well.
8: Yes.
7: In the Kanga League.
8: Yes, I remember.
7: So there is a Rajasthan connection. What I would say to him is exactly what I said to him yesterday when he came just before the match, and we were doing a show on the ground when he came, and you know, he touched my feet, and all I said to him, lage raho, bete, lage raho. And that is exactly what I would say if I was batting with him down the other end.
6: Lage raho, Vaibhav bhai, is what we can say. Sunil Gavaskar, as I said, you've watched Indian cricket for the last 50 years. I don't think we've, and I've watched it for more than four decades. I don't think we've quite seen anything like Vaibhav Suryavanshi, at least not at the age of 15 in terms of white ball cricket. But thank you very much for sharing your thoughts on Vaibhav Suryavanshi. Let's hope that the young man goes from strength to strength. And guess what? Sabse bhari hai Bihari. He's put Bihar on the map of Indian cricket. Okay, I want to leave you though with an image of the day. India today is celebrating Eid ul Adha, commonly known as Bakri Eid. Muslim communities across the country offering special prayers. Mosques in several cities decorated as people gathered in large numbers to offer namaz, celebrate with family and friends. Forget all the politics that is played out over these festivals. Our thoughts are with our Muslim brothers and sisters. I want to wish each and every one of them today a happy Eid. This country's uniqueness lies in the fact that it is the most diverse society you can get across communities. Let people celebrate the festivals they want. Live and let live. Jio or Jine Do. Let me just say a happy Eid to each and every one of them. Keep the politics out. Let faith prevail at times like this. Thanks for watching. You stay well, stay safe. Good night, Shubh Ratri. Jai Hind, Namaskar.
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0: Good evening, you're watching India First. I'm Gaurav Sawant. The Border Security Force has finally been handed over approximately 600 hectares of land in West Bengal by the Shubhendu Adhikari government for border fencing along the India-Bangladesh border. Union Home Minister Amit Shah, he's visiting multiple borders, both on India's eastern and western flanks. Today, he thanked the West Bengal Chief Minister Shubhendu Adhikari for swiftly handing over land within 7 days of being sworn in. This matter had been hanging fire for years and years when Mamata Banerjee was Chief Minister of Bengal. The Home Minister had raised this issue multiple times with the West Bengal government. Letters had been sent, not one, not two, not three, but half a dozen letters were sent by the Union Home Ministry to the Mamata Banerjee government. Meetings were held between the Union Home Secretary and the State Chief Secretary, and yet, on a crucial border security issue, land was not handed over for years. Finally, that land has been handed over. The Home Minister had raised this issue on the floor of the House in Parliament, and yet land was not handed over when Mamata Banerjee was the Chief Minister. In fact, in recent election campaigns, Amit Shah made it an electoral issue. He urged the voters of Bengal, if the BJP was voted to power in West Bengal, then within 45 days, he said, land would be allocated to the Border Security Force to build a border fence and border outposts. In his first cabinet meeting, Shubhendu Adhikari as Chief Minister cleared transfer of land for fencing along that very sensitive Chicken's Neck area, about 27 kilometers in the Siliguri corridor area. Imagine, in that very sensitive Chicken's Neck, land had not been handed over. But that was just one part. Amit Shah today said illegal infiltrators in India are already feeling the pressure, and many, they are voluntarily returning to Bangladesh. Because now detention centers are coming up. They are being set up across Bengal to detect, delete and deport the illegals from our country. The big question is, if Shubhendu Adhikari government could transfer land in 7 days, why could Mamata Banerjee government not do this for years? Despite repeated requests and letters, 7 letters written by the Home Ministry at the center to the Chief Secretary of Bengal. In writing, and the Home Minister said so on the floor of the House in Parliament. Is there then merit in the Bharatiya Janata Party saying that Trinamool Congress, their actions adversely impacted national security, and according to the BJP, TMC did this for vote bank politics, for Muslim appeasement politics? Will the transfer of land now lead to swift border fencing and prevent massive infiltration of illegal immigrants into our country? Drugs and weapons coming into our country, and of course, terror attacks. Will the border fencing and border outposts prevent the smuggling of cattle from these very porous borders? Should all parties actually in our country, whatever be their political point of view, put India first and not vote bank politics first? We debate. That's coming up on India First. Also coming up on India First, end of the Siddaramaiah era in Karnataka as Chief Minister. Is it finally curtains on that political drama, or will there be a season two? Siddaramaiah has proposed D.K. Shivkumar's name to be the next Chief Minister, as he put in his papers. But beyond visible optics, is there a meeting of the minds? Will there be a meeting of the hearts in the run-up to 2028 elections in this state? We'll get you details on that big story. I'm Gaurav Sawant. As always, let's get you a top story from West Bengal first. And that's a big story. Infiltrators, leave on your own. Don't force us to keep you in holding centers and then deport you. This is Union Home Minister Amit Shah's big message as he continues his four-state border review, security review tour. Now, he was in Gujarat. He was in Gandhinagar. The Home Minister issued a direct warning to illegal infiltrators, saying they should voluntarily return to their country before they are put in holding centres or detention centres. He specifically referred to West Bengal, said infiltrators who leave on their own will not face criminal cases. He said the Shubhendu Adhikari government would actually facilitate their return process back to Bangladesh. But then he warned, once the verification exercise begins, Then very strict action will follow against those who are found to be staying illegally in India. The Home Minister went on to praise the Bengal Chief Minister Shubhendu Adhikari and the West Bengal government for fulfilling the promise of handing over land to the Border Security Force for fencing and other development forces. So a border area, it has to be fenced, then there has to be a movement lane, lights have to be put up, and at various locations, BOPs or border outposts need to be constructed. Repeatedly, when this request was made, the West Bengal government earlier under Mamata Banerjee did not allocate the land. In fact, on the 27th of March 2025, speaking in Lok Sabha, Amit Shah had said nearly 450 kilometers of the India-Bangladesh border in West Bengal remained unfenced due to TMC's appeasement politics, as he put it, for infiltrators. Despite 10 letters from him and 7 meetings between the Union Home Secretary and the State Chief Secretary, land acquisition was not completed. It remained stalled. TMC workers, he said, actually obstructed work when BSF tried to patrol that area or prevent infiltration or tried to build a border fence. Even today, he launched a frontal attack on the Trinamool Congress, saying infiltrators had a free pass under the Mamata Banerjee government, turning Bengal into the biggest gateway for illegal border cross-border movement. The Home Minister also spoke in detail about the high-level panel now constituted to study demographic shifts caused by illegal immigration.
1: Bhajpa Bengal Sarkar ne detention center banaye hain, magar hum sab log chahte hain कि जो घुसपैठ करकर अवैध तरीके से आए हैं वो अपने आप जहां से आए हैं वहां वापिस चले जाए. अगर वो अपने आप चले जाते हैं तो बंगाल सरकार भी उन पर कोई केस नहीं करेगी, जाने के लिए उनकी सहायता भी करेगी. और मैं आशा रखता हूं कि जब अभियान चले पहचान का, उसके पहले ही ढेर सारे लोग अपने आप चले जाएंगे.
0: 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Now, recently, the Union Home Minister had announced the constitution of a high-level committee on demographic change, saying that illegal infiltration and unnatural demographic change poses a huge threat to the nation's present and even our future. The Home Minister said the issue is linked not just to India's sovereignty, but also to India's national security, to law and order, to the social structure in our country, and of course, the protection of tribal communities in our country. The committee has now been tasked to carry out a scientific assessment of demographic changes across the country arising from illegal immigration and other abnormal reasons. Now, this committee will analyze population shift among religious and social communities. They'll study causes including cross-border movement and settlement patterns. This is very significant, studying settlement patterns, and I'll tell you why. This committee will then recommend policy, legal and administrative measures that need to be taken to stem the tide and within a fixed time frame. The panel is expected to submit its report within a year. The committee will be chaired by former Supreme Court Judge Justice Prakash Prabhakar Navlekar. Its members include Uttar Pradesh Chief Secretary, former Uttar Pradesh Chief Secretary Durga Shankar Mishra, and former Bureau of Police Research and Development Chief Balaji Srivastava, and of course, respected economist Dr. Shamika Ravi, the Census Commissioner and the Joint Secretary in charge of Foreigners Division in the Ministry of Home Affairs. This move follows Prime Minister Narendra Modi's announcement of this high-powered demography mission during his Independence Day address from the ramparts of the Red Fort, where he flagged concerns over demographic imbalance linked to illegal infiltration in the border areas and also in our tribal regions. Remember when there was a terror attack at a military station, the Sanjuan military stations in Jammu and Kashmir, and a certain number of other terror attacks that have taken place in that very sensitive area. Initial investigations seem to reveal that a lot of illegal Rohingya settlements had come up very close, and in one instance, bang next to the gate, back gate of that sensitive military location. And why would Rohingyas, of all the places, go and settle down right next to a military installation in Jammu and Kashmir? That was the big question. As part of BJP's mission to secure Bengal's borders and crack down on infiltration, Shivendu Adhikari government in Bengal has now begun handing over land to the border security force for long-pending fencing and other border infrastructure projects. On the 11th of May, the Bengal cabinet had announced that nearly 600 acres of land would be transferred within 45 days to facilitate border fencing and then strengthen the security infrastructure all along the India-Bangladesh border in the Bengal part of it. In Bengal, about 450 kilometers remain unfenced. The remaining was fenced. But now, the first phase of that process has been completed. A total of 142.79 acres of land has formally been handed over to the BSF across multiple border districts in Bengal. The bigger transfer that has taken place, biggest transfer, is in that very sensitive Murshidabad area, 38.8 acres, followed by about 35.16 acres in Jalpaiguri and another 22.92 acres in Cooch Behar. Land has also been transferred in Dakshin Dinajpur, in Malda, in Darjeeling, in Uttar Dinajpur, in Nadia and in North 24 Parganas. This comes days after another 43 acres of purchased land and sanction orders for another 31.9 acres of vested land were also handed over to the Border Security Force, and this happened on the 20th of May. Now, I once again want to refer you to what the Home Minister said on the floor of the House in Lok Sabha on the 27th of March 2025. Amit Shah, on the floor of the House, said nearly 450 kilometers of India-Bangladesh border in West Bengal remain unfenced. He blamed the Trinamool Congress government. He blamed appeasement politics of the Trinamool Congress, of the Mamata Banerjee government that time, for infiltration that was taking place. Despite 10 letters from the Union Home Ministry to the West Bengal government, 7 meetings between the then Home Secretary with the then State Chief Secretary, land acquisition did not take place. TMC workers, he said, obstructed work that the BSF was doing in the border areas. The question is, if Chief Minister Shivendu Adhikari could do this in 7 days, is there merit in that question? Why could Mamata Banerjee not do it in over a decade? Joining me on India First is P.K. Mishra, former Director General of the Border Security Force. Also with me is R.P. Singh, National Spokesperson of the Bharatiya Janata Party. Manojit Mandal is a political analyst who joins us on the show, knows the lay of the land very well in Bengal. P.K. Mishra, as somebody who served extensively across the border belt in our country as part of the Border Security Force, how desperately did the BSF need this land? And will this land allotment and border fencing, how will it help bring down whether it's infiltration or cattle smuggling?
2: Gaurav, I will thank both Mr. Amit Shah and Mr. Shivendu Adhikari. What they have done to the country, what they have done for the national security, what they have done for the border security force, what they have done to the Indo-Bangladesh border, what they have done for security of West Bengal, salute to them. And the BSF was trying hard for last 15 years, begging Mamata's government to hand over the land for construction of fencing. That about 450 kilometers in that the land border, and about 122 kilometers of the riverine border, will be seen by BSF, that will be covered by electromagnetic fencing and satellite and drone cover. But then these gaps were there, and we were facing problem. We could not cover that particular place, and forget about cattle smuggling. Jihadis were coming, ISI agents were coming, AQIS, they were coming, Jamaat-ul-Mujahideen of Bangladesh, they were entering, drugs were coming, weapons were coming. What all Bangladesh was not doing it, and Pakistan, they were not doing it in our country through this porous border.
0: And stay with me for a moment. Let me get Manojit Mandal to weigh in on this. Sir, if the Shuvendu Adhikari government could do it in 7 days, why could Mamata Banerjee government not do it in over a decade? How would you read this situation?
3: I mean, the process started, but clearly it appears that there was a kind of trust deficit between both the governments because of political reasons, not just on this count, but on many other counts. But there's a foregone conclusion now. If you talk about the infiltration program, demographic changes, and go by the data, the maximum infiltration in Bengal, if you at all link this with the demographic changes in the border district, it took place between 1991 to 2011. And there's the data they're speaking for you. From 20% in 1991, it went up to 27%. If the rise of Muslim population has got any connection with infiltration. But then again, the problem with that we had is that only Bengal was singled out. We did not talk about Assam, we did not talk about Manipur and other border districts where infiltration took place historically at the maximum rate. Like in Assam, after 1971, if we look at the data in 2011,
0: the rise of 1971 to 2026, so let's just talk about the past 15 years or 20 years. This is the period. Of course, we all know what happened after 1971. We all know what happened to, General S.K. Sinha's report when he said, I go to the border areas. I can't even recognize whether this is India or Bangladesh. But that's not the point then. We're talking about the situation now.
3: There lies the problem, Mr. Gaurav Sharan. Even if you speak about the data, you do not have the patience to listen. What I'm saying
0: is
3: that...
0: No, so you're saying all that infiltration happened then and everything is happening now. There was no infiltration during Mamata Banerjee's government. That is your point, sir. That Amit Shah is indulging in political rhetoric.
3: This again, you are putting words into my mouth because you don't allow me to complete. There lies the problem. And that's the simple reason that, the media doesn't want to discuss this impartially. I'm saying infiltration is a problem in this country, including in East Bengal. But your problem is that you only single out West Bengal. There lies the political tussle. There lies the problem.
0: Okay. I will get R.P. Singh to respond to it politically, but from a national security...
3: Last 15 years, we do not have any data to suggest. But yes, it must have taken place. It has taken place.
0: Mr. P.K. Mishra, it's a historical problem. It's forever been happening. The worst happened after 1971. Mamata Banerjee being singled out in Bengal. And before I bring in R.P. Singh for the political point, you don't talk about infiltration from Assam and Tripura and other border belts. You only talk about Bengal. BSF only talks about Bengal. Is it because this was that 450 kilometers that hasn't been fenced? Other areas have been fenced? Or is there another reason, sir?
2: No, I will tell you, we had problem in Tripura and Assam also, but they were settled. They were settled by these two governments. And in fact, we have totally curbed illegal immigration coming from Bangladesh in Tripura and Assam. Even in Dhubri, in the Dhubri belt, these Char Islands, we could manage crossing up from Mymensingh to Gwalpara and Dhubri, all those persons that are coming. So, in fact, the infiltration is very less from Tripura border and also from Assam border because they were particularly the riverine belt, we are covering it through different means. So I don't want to speak here how we are covering. But here the land border, we face problem in Bengal because the land border 450 kilometers, a big patch. And just see, that also in Nadia, 24th North, 24th Parganaj, Murshidabad, Kuch Bihar, Malda. These areas, you see the demographic change. It is all, you go to Mankachar, you don't find that you are in, you feel as if you are in Bangladesh, you are not in India. There the demographic change in maximum. But I am very sure what all happened in Bengal, the illegal migration, it was purely for vote bank politics. And
0: fair enough,
2: else.
0: Because I have reported but from both Pirdwa and sure. Mankachar, even when BSF people were massacred there, massacred.
2: They were massacred.
0: Yes, and I have reported from on ground, but R.P. Singh.
2: The dead bodies.
0: Yes, I remember, sir. I remember. I'd come with Mr. Gurbachan Jagat, if you recall that time. But I want to bring in Mr. R.P. Singh that, for more on this. Mamata Banerjee has raised certain issues, saying her government had also raised it, that why is Bengal being singled out? There's a problem of infiltration from Bangladesh. Her government had also raised it, that why is Bengal being singled out? There's a problem of infiltration from Bangladesh and other parts also. It's only politics for the BJP. She also raised, or the Trinamool Congress had also raised a very important point, sir. RP Singh, they had said that BSF jurisdiction was arbitrarily increased, and that was an attack on federalism. That is why that was the issue she wanted addressed, and not wanting to give land.
4: Well, on your show itself, Gaurav, the person who supports TMC has admitted that it is because of the political reason. He has just not said so. And then the political reason was only one, because it was all because of the vote bank politics. The fact is that you are seeing long queues which are rushing through. Now you're seeing those pictures, showing those pictures also. Well, where these people came from? And then please, I'll appreciate, show the earlier interviews also. Your channel has taken

0: care of them, and that's why they lost election. But coming to the other issue also on the Assam, this 262 to 263 kilometers of border, everything has been taken care except 4.35 kilometers, which is the riverine, which our BSF gentleman was saying. But yes. And also there are sensor cameras in which you are trying to probably not to say so, but the fact is that there's sensor cameras being put there now. The, the government is, give me a second, government is cooperating with the BSF to ensure the that infiltration doesn't happen. And as far as Tripura goes, there's not a single point, not a single inch of land which is without border, without fencing.
1: So let me get, let me quickly get, you know, Monojit Mandal to respond to the points you have raised. Monojit Mandal, would you want to look at the this aspect of land not being allocated during Mamata Banerjee's regime between 2011 and 2026 and land suddenly being allocated within 7 days? Do you notice that difference, sir? And how would you read this, that people are now voluntarily going back to Bangladesh?
2: Yeah, very correct.
3: I again repeat, there was a trust deficit between the earlier two governments, largely because of political reason, but still the process started. Mamata Banerjee,
1: sir, there may have been trust deficit. Permit me to ask you a counter question. If there is trust deficit, will you cut your nose to spite your face? There is trust deficit with the centre, so you will not allocate land so that border fencing can take place, so that the country suffers because your vested political interests are not being met. It's just a question, sir. Kindly do, sir. Kindly do.
3: Kindly, sir. In Assam, you had the government for the last 10 years. Please give us the data, the how many Bangladeshis you have been sent back so far. You have the data? The government of the data suggests that barely 6,000 in the last 10 years. So what does it suggest? Is it the only problem central to West Bengal? The answer is clear, no. On the other hand, there's an affidavit on the government, from the government side in the Supreme Court of India,
0: he's
3: 2019, saying that...
0: He's switching their goalpost. Come on the
1: Sir, permit him to make his point. Sir, permit him to make his point because he's raising some very pertinent questions.
3: From
1: how many other
3: points,
1: places are people going back? Go on, Mr. Mandal, complete your point,
3: which
1: sir.
3: Is, which is...
1: Okay, give me a moment. Give me a moment. We'll reestablish this link with Monojit Mandal in just a moment. But RP Singh, complete your point as we wait for Mr. Mandal's connection to be reestablished.
0: Well, very clearly, the subject is that whether there's a fencing which is left for as far the border goes, yes or no. Not a single inch of land which is left without fencing in Assam today and Tripura both. And also in other part of the northeast, whether it is Mizoram or whether it is other parts, Meghalaya. But
1: Manipur is a different story. But I'll come to that story subsequently.
0: Yeah,
1: that's not part of the debate today. But Manipur is a very sensitive issue, sir. We're sitting on
0: a
1: difficult situation there. But that's another debate. Go on, sir. Complete your point.
0: But problem is that they wanted to shield people like Anubrat Mandal, who was part of the cattle smuggling. And he was shielded by the government. He was part of the TMC. He was an active member of the TMC. So to shield all such corrupt practices and to ensure that the people who come from Bengal, from Bangladesh, they are treated as the voter here and then they are used as a vote bank. That's a very simple reason. He has admitted that it was because of political reason they were doing so.
1: Okay. Mr. Mishra, now that land has been allocated, how long will it take for a fence to come up and to bring down infiltration? Because the TMC asks, this is BSF's failure that you weren't able to stop infiltration. You were not able to stop cattle smuggling from our country into Bangladesh. All of this was complicity of the BSF, and unnecessarily Mamata Banerjee's government was being blamed in Bengal.
2: Gaurav, I can well tell you, definitely, this is the task of BSF to check the infiltration, so as also to check the cattle smuggling. But you see, if the border is porous, if there is no fencing, and if 2,000 cattle, they go without fencing and the open is there, do you think that our troops, they will keep on firing on the cattle and kill them? How come the cattle, they come to the border? They come from UP, Haryana, Punjab, Odisha, Jharkhand by trucks to the border. How they come? Passing through all the national highway in Bengal terrain or Bengal national highway. Why they can't be checked at Bengal, all the checkpoints? How can they come to the border?
1: Why just in Bengal? That's a very pertinent point to make. And RP Singh, Rajasthan has a BJP government, Madhya Pradesh has a BJP government, Chhattisgarh has a BJP government. Now Bengal has a BJP government. Why couldn't they be stopped at multiple states? This cattle smuggling, it's been going on rampantly for decades.
0: Yes. Gaurav, the major influx happens from West Bengal only. And as I told you, Assam, there is not an inch of land which is left without fencing. So,
1: sir, on the cattle.

0: Morajit Mandal, yeah. If I have your connection back, two very sensitive issues. One, Trinamool Congress being accused of Muslim appeasement politics, putting that over national security. Look at the massive mandate given to the BJP across Bengal. The Home Minister said, give us the mandate, we will allocate land. Shuvendu Adhikari, instead of 45 days, has done it in 7 days. Is there a message there for the Trinamool Congress moving ahead?
1: I do not think this mandate is only because of the infiltration or anything of that sort. There were other reasons, of course, and we can discuss that on a different platform altogether. But what I'm trying to suggest is this. How much infiltration have taken place in the last 15 years? We do not have a concrete data to suggest.
0: Simply we will know that once this demographic committee in the next 1 year is able to submit its report.
1: Thereafter, yes, but barely. If you connect it with the demographic changes, the 27% of the Muslim populations have risen to 33% in the last 15 years. Just barely 3-4%.
0: In some areas, it's much higher.
1: I'm talking about the overall rate.
0: But the border belt of West Bengal, specifically the border belt of West Bengal, but again, on that very sensitive chicken's neck area, the entire security of the country's northeast depends on that Siliguri corridor. Even there, land was not allocated. For once, why could our political leaders and parties not put India first? Yes, you have your political differences, but why not put India first on a national security issue? I leave our viewers to judge that. This is something that we will come back to over the next several days. But for the moment, I want to shift to the other big story that we're tracking here on India Today. And that is the Game of Thrones in Karnataka. Now, that's reached a very dramatic climax right now. After months, perhaps years, of backroom negotiations, growing pressure from DK Shivkumar's camp on the high command, finally, because he kept insisting it's a 2.5-year formula that had been agreed to. Siddaramaiah has finally stepped down as Chief Minister of Karnataka 3 years into the Congress government's tenure. On paper, the transition looks very smooth. Siddaramaiah and DK Shivkumar, they hugged, they sat together, they ate together. DK Shivkumar touched Siddaramaiah's feet. So they've projected unity. No objections, no complaints. But behind the scenes, beneath the smiles, is there a past struggle that will continue to haunt the Congress party? Because it has haunted the Congress party in the past 3 years. The Congress high command, it believes it's diffused the crisis. But is it only for now? Will there be a season two of this Nataka in Karnataka? We get you more in this report.
2: High command nauru rajiname kudi ante helid mele nanu naliddu rajiname kodtine ante helide andre ee undu agagi ivattu rajinameyanna selustha idene.
3: The long-standing leadership tussle in Karnataka has finally reached its climax. Not after the much-speculated 2.5-year power-sharing formula, but exactly days after the Congress government completed 3 years in office. The baton is set to pass from Siddaramaiah to DK Shivakumar. And the transition, at least on camera, appears smooth, cordial and carefully choreographed. Siddaramaiah has stepped down as Karnataka Chief Minister, clearing the decks for the Shivakumara Sarkara. He submitted his resignation to the Governor's Special Secretary in the absence of Governor Thavarchand Gehlot and confirmed the inevitable. DK Shivakumar will be the Chief Minister.
2: Whatever Leader Party takes a decision, Congress Leader Party takes a decision, and I command takes a decision, he will be the Chief Minister of this state.
3: He also thanked the Gandhi family for the opportunity he got to serve as CM.
2: Eradu bari mukhyamantri aagtakkanta avakasa sikkitu Sonia Gandhi avarige Rahul Gandhi avarige namma adhyaksharadanta Mallikarjuna Kharge avarige ee sandarbhadalli aparavadanta dhanyavadagalanna avarge tilisthakkanta kelasavannu maadtene.
3: Siddaramaiah also rejected High Command's Delhi Darbar offer insisting he has more to give in Karnataka politics.

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1: The resignation was preceded by a breakfast meeting at Siddaramaiah's residence, where he informed cabinet colleagues of his decision. For now, the Congress High Command appears to have pulled off what many believed would be impossible. A smooth transfer of power without open rebellion, resignations, or a split in the Karnataka unit. Bureau Report, India Today.
2: India Today's Akshita Nand Gopal now joins us from Ground Zero. And remember, India Today was the first and the only channel to get it absolutely right from the beginning, from the power tussle to the change of guard. Akshita, smooth on the face of it, but is it equally smooth behind the scenes, especially with Siddaramaiah saying, I'm not going anywhere, I'm here to stay?
3: That's right. Gaurav, right now, at this point, yes, it definitely looks like a smooth transition, at least as far as the CM post is concerned. The big question is, in the weeks to come, the biggest headache, the biggest hurdle is going to be when there is the cabinet induction of ministers, when the portfolios are distributed. That's when we'll actually know how much power D.K. Shivkumar has versus really what kind of pull or what kind of influence Siddaramaiah will try to wield. Look, right now, the picture that's been painted is that all is well, hunky-dory. D.K. Shivkumar is getting what he wants in the sense that he is finally becoming the chief minister, and that too with the blessings of Siddaramaiah. So in that sense, the High Command 100% has scored, because they have managed that transition without any sort of ego clash, without any sort of factionalism or rebellion. But I think the writing is really on the wall, because you've got that demand that's coming from Siddaramaiah saying, I want 15 of my men in the cabinet. If that happens, there will be a question asked of how much control D.K. Shivkumar ultimately has.
2: And let me take that question to Mousmi Singh, because Mousmi, on the face of it, it's been smooth. And Mousmi, congratulations, you had it absolutely spot on that it would be D.K. Shivkumar and that change of guard is happening. So on the face of it, it's all smooth. But Siddaramaiah is flying to Delhi, I believe, because of bad weather. His flight is now held up in Jaipur, but he apparently is bringing a list. Would that list be D.K. Shivkumar's next big headache?
4: Thank you, Gaurav, for that compliment. But, you know, at India Today, we do follow the gold standards of journalism. And we've seen that when you cover defense, and we try to do our best in the relentless pursuit of news, even in politics. And we are at it. I'm at Karnataka Bhavan. But the flight is not coming anytime soon. It's been a very long wait for us, as we've taken on the baton from Akshita and all the other our colleagues. But very importantly, as you pointed out, big headache not only for D.K. Shivkumar but also for the party high command. And Siddaramaiah, very interestingly, submitted the caste survey report. Even the first thing that he did when he went back to Delhi after that one-on-one meeting with Rahul Gandhi, where Rahul Gandhi asked him to step down. So that was the first big headache that D.K. Shivkumar would have to tackle in the next 2 years. And now with this list that he is getting, of course, the party high command would be more, would be reaching out to Siddaramaiah and give him a patient hearing on that one. We'll have to wait and see. But I think D.K. Shivkumar would be ready for that. It's been a very long wait for him as well.
2: Or will it be Ahinda versus, that caste census that you mentioned? And Mousmi, stay with me, Akshita, for the moment. Many thanks for joining me. I want to quickly bring in our guests on the show. On this, it's curtains on the Nataka for the Karnataka Chief Minister. Or will there be season 2.0, season 2 of this drama? R. Rajagopalan is a very senior journalist and analyst, joins us on this show, sir. Welcome. Syed Asad Abbas and Professor Sanjal Shastri also join me on this broadcast. Rajagopalan, sir, good decision finally by the Congress leadership, smooth transition with Siddaramaiah proposing D.K. Shivkumar's name, or does the devil lie in the detail? Can there be a twist in the tail when he says, I'm not going anywhere, I'm here? or words to that effect?
5: Gaurav, it's a very good decision for a transformation of the power. Very, very smooth, and we welcome it. But as Vasanthi and Akshaya said, there are four traps Mr. Siddaramaiah laid before Rahul Gandhi and Shiv Kumar. One is very important. Who is going to fill the gap of Kaurava's Muslim Dalit? That's Ahinda. Yes. That is going to be, because 75 to 80 seats, Abbas should testify my, details. Second thing, most important thing is very, very, for formulation of Mr. Rahul Gandhi's was, Siddaramaiah wants his man as a chief of Karnataka Pradesh Congress Committee. That means Shivakumar's powers are very much reduced. Second, as Mozambi said, the OBC card, Siddaramaiah will play it, and that will become a problem for Mr. Siddaramaiah. And I expect, Savan, don't mistake me, Mr. Siddaramaiah is in the formation, not accepting the Rajya Sabha means he does not know Hindi, he does not want to come to Delhi. Thereby, by early 2027, he may form a political party.
2: That's another twist in the tail. That's a googly that you've bowled.
5: Let Mozambi Singh reply to that.
2: Very few people understand and report the Congress as well as you do. But tell me something. Is this something that the Congress central leadership would fear? Before I bring in Professor Shastri and Syed Asad Bas, Mosmi, you want to quickly respond? Is that a fear that Siddaramaiah by 2027 could float his own party?
4: The speed with which Siddaramaiah has accepted what the party high command said as far as stepping down is concerned, one would think that the transformation is easy. But if you read between the lines, there's lots brewing, and the body language in the press conference as Siddaramaiah spoke, he also mentioned about CLP meeting and who the MLAs choose. So there is a lot of ifs and buts in this smooth transition, and the OBC card, as the senior, as sir really rightly pointed out, is one of the biggest cards that Siddaramaiah could use to pressurize the party high command that it's all is not well if DK Shivkumar is heading the entire government and he should get more elbow room. And in politics, one can't rule out whether if he's not accommodated enough, he charts a different territory. But I think that's
2: Professor Shastri, is that a curveball? Is that a curveball that Rajagopalan sir has just bowled? And two points here quickly. One, on this, who will be Karnataka Pradesh Congress Committee chief? And this list that Siddaramaiah is coming to Delhi with. So for the moment, that list remains in Jaipur. But could that be a nightmare, not just for DK Shivkumar, but also for the central leadership, sir?
6: Yes, Gaurav. And I think that's going to be one of the challenges that though you have had a handover of the guard when it comes to the chief minister, I think Siddaramaiah has made it very clear that he's going to be present very much so in the Karnataka Assembly and very active in Karnataka politics within the Karnataka Congress. So there is going to be that pressure. I'm not too sure whether it's going to the extent. I'm not going to comment on the new party formation, but then within the party, there could possibly be multiple power centers, and that's something the Congress will have to work to avoid. Way I see this, going into 2028, it's going to go down to two paths. The best possible option for the Congress is this transition works out smoothly, you have a fresh leadership 2 years before the election, and that helps you blunt some of the anti-incumbency. On the flip side, it could go worse where you actually have a helps you blunt some of the anti-incumbency. On the flip side, it could go worse where you actually have a factional fight that continues, which then sort of handicaps the administration for the next 2 years. Now, it's up to the Congress how they deal with it to prevent the second thing from happening.
2: So, Syed Abbas, one, Eid Mubarak, and two, you want to quickly respond to this, sir? Do you see it move forward smoothly from this point on, or could it be a huge crisis for the Congress? There are local body elections that are coming up ahead of 2028, sir.
7: Absolutely. So the Greater Bengaluru Authority elections are around the corner, and that's a huge responsibility in the hands of D.K. Shivkumar. And we Bengalurians certainly deserve a good election and the right councillors to take care of the city and its infrastructure. But yes, Eid Mubarak to you, Gaurav Saab, and the wonderful viewers of India Today. There's a very famous line, sir, which I read on your channel, Nataka in Karnataka. It aptly summarizes what is happening in our beautiful state. But the fact of the matter is, I truly believe a leader of the credibility like Siddaramaiah, it is definitely a smooth transition from here. I know the Bharatiya Janata Party, our friends of the opposition, might deliberate on this, might speculate on this, but I can bet my life on this and tell you, sir, knowing Siddaramaiah ji, that there will be absolutely no party which will be floated by him. He will definitely remain a loyal congressman and continue to work for the party. Okay. Let us also understand,
2: let me get
7: a leader like, just 10 seconds,
2: okay,
7: 10 seconds,
2: go on,
7: sir. 10 seconds. Also, a leader like Siddaramaiah, let us understand, he is one of the most prolific leaders of the Ahinda movement, the greatest social movement which took place in Karnataka. Be it the backward class, SC, ST, Kurubas, he's one leader. And under
2: and
7: his
2: they
7: leadership,
2: may say,
7: Karnataka
2: why was such
7: tried.
2: A tall OBC leader removed for no fault of his?
7: I will answer, he's, I will
2: you
7: answer
2: know,
7: that.
2: That. No, let me get Rajagopalan sir to take that. Because even if this transition had to take place, even if this transition had to take place, give me 30 seconds, sir. Rajagopalan sir, should this not have happened maybe 6 months earlier, two and a half years. Now, one, there is lesser time for D.K. Shivkumar. Two, does he fight ahead or does he guard, you know, his flanks to see whether there's an attack coming from the rear?
5: Gaurav, this intention of removing Mr. Siddaramaiah came after Tamil Nadu early victory and Kerala victory, not before that. So you have to be very careful about the timings. Second thing, Mozambique is following all the Congress party very well, as you and me did for Congress for ages. I want to ask Mozambique one simple question. Shivakumar went Mahakumbh, where Mallikarjun Kharge said, don't go. And Shivakumar went to Coimbatore, Sadhguru's Shivaratri.
2: Yes.
5: And that sat next to Mr. Amit Shah. That also was a signal. But now I ask one question, simple question. Is Shivakumar taking Congress towards a soft Hindutva away from OBC politics, which Rahul Gandhi has been saying, OBC, OBC, OBC. Where is that OBC now?
2: Okay, yeah, that's the question which I'll get also Syed Asad Abbas to respond to that point. But Mosmi, is this very clever move by D.K. Shivkumar? Why lose the Hindutva, plank to the BJP? You have the OBC, you have the Vocal Liga, also try and get the wider Hindu vote.
4: See, clearly what sir was also pointing out to both D.K. Shivkumar and Siddaramaiah have been towing different kind of politics. And that's the big question that Rahul Gandhi will be confronted with. And perhaps he has addressed that dilemma and taken this step thinking about the fact that what will be the impact on the entire Ahinda politics. And in fact, we are told that Siddaramaiah showcased his politics and the umbrella that he had stitched, the social umbrella, to Rahul Gandhi, saying, you look at my performance, the way I've done the social engineering. So that was his strongest plank. I think that we are coming to a decision very fast. There will be a cabinet. The cabinet could have a wider representation. There could be deputy chief ministers that could take care of the caste equation, having the OBCs represented and the backward classes represented in apt percentage and ratio. And
2: what if they're loyalists of Siddaramaiah?
4: A very important role in the cabinet.
2: Okay, if they're loyalists of Siddaramaiah, then is it disadvantage D.K. Shivkumar? And I'll get you to, there's breaking news that's just coming in. In fact, Mosmi getting us more details on this big story. So, Siddaramaiah is coming to Delhi, but his flight got diverted because of rains in Delhi. That flight's been diverted apparently to Jaipur, we are told. And this one-on-one meeting between Rahul Gandhi, leader of opposition, and Siddaramaiah, this first meeting after Siddaramaiah's resignation, has now been scheduled for 9 tomorrow morning. This meeting was to take place later tonight, but it's got postponed since Siddaramaiah's flight to Delhi is now delayed even more. Mosmi, do we have an idea about what are some of the issues that Siddaramaiah is coming to Delhi with, and do we have details of what he contains in that file with that big list we are told that he's carrying?
4: Gaurav, you're right on this one that, you know, the meeting is going to be will take place tomorrow. But of course, apart from that entire list that Siddaramaiah is getting, it will be more of a consultation that Rahul Gandhi would be doing. It will be persuasion, a lot of persuasion. Yet again, Rahul Gandhi's skills as a leader, trying to persuade another a regional satrap to join hands and strengthen the forces of the Congress in Delhi, will be tested whether he can do it. He did it with K.C. Venugopal, who was his trusted lieutenant, dissuaded him from becoming the chief minister of Kerala and saying that Satishan would become. So he took that two-hour meeting with K.C. Venugopal when he had to tell him that you're not going to become, you're not the chosen one. So he has done it with the most trusted lieutenant of his lieutenant. So we'll have to see how persuasive Rahul Gandhi really is. Remember, Siddaramaiah is a completely different personality. He's got a very, very marathon experience. And,
2: oh, he indeed
4: and,
2: does.
4: And Rahul Gandhi perhaps acknowledges that.
2: Okay, let me bring in Professor Shastri to weigh in on whether this is advantage Congress ahead of 2028. Is it 6 months too late, or... there would be a season 2.0 or a 3.0 of this Nataka, depending on who's Karnataka Pradesh Congress Committee chief, who are the deputy chief ministers, who get powerful portfolios.
6: Gaurav, it's, I think, too early to say. It could go both ways. Now, looking at the caste equation, now, at one hand, we do talk about Siddaramaiah's hold of the OBC votes. Also, remember that D.K. Shivkumar is projecting himself and could potentially emerge as one of the tallest Vokaliga leaders replacing the JDS. Now, that equation we cannot, it's hard to ignore, because in old Mysore, where you have a large Vokaliga population, which was a bastion of the JDS. Now, with the JDS in retreat and Shivkumar emerging as one of the tallest Vokaliga leaders, the moment you have a Vokaliga CM, it could help the Congress consolidate the Vokaliga votes and sort of walk into that space that is being vacated by the JDS. Now, if they can
2: but
6: do this...
2: But there is this new caste report. There is this new caste report that is coming. And from whatever portions of that caste report, Mr. Rajagopalan, that is in public domain, like, and those are leaked... those are leaked papers, Mr. Rajagopalan. I'm coming to you, sir. I'm coming to you. But Mr. Rajagopalan, would that upset the apple cart of the Vokaliga leadership versus the Ahinda leadership?
5: Certainly. Whatever Siddaramaiah has taken the report public, made the public report the public, is very, very important, Sir Gaurav. That is going to be the trump card of Mr. Siddaramaiah, and that he will use it tomorrow when he meets Rahul Gandhi, saying that OBC, this report should be implemented once and forth. That is the basis on which Mr. Siddaramaiah will develop a sombra heat on Rahul Gandhi and Congress. Thereby, early 2027, he will put the Congress in a tight spot, whether to launch a party or to go out of the Congress or sabotage Shivakumar. Mr. Siddaramaiah's main enemy is Shivakumar. You must understand
2: main
5: that.
2: Main enemy, that's a very strong word you're using, because we just saw them hugging, D.K. Shivkumar touching his feet, sharing a meal together. But let me take that. Let me take that to Syed Asad Abbas to respond to these very serious points that you've raised. This caste report, Vokaliga leadership or Ahinda leadership, OBC leadership moving forward, will all of this, you know, who will be Deputy Chief Minister, who will be Karnataka Pradesh Congress Committee Chief, will there be loyalists of Siddaramaiah, will there be loyalists of D.K. Shivkumar? Are these the challenges that Rahul Gandhi faces starting tonight, not just tomorrow morning?
7: Gaurav Saab, I come from the land of Karnataka, which is a land of Kuvempu and Baswanna. Baswanna is the greatest social reformer in the history of Karnataka. And coming to Karnataka politics, undoubtedly, the Ahinda movement is to be celebrated when it comes to Siddaramaiah. Now, when we look at the caste segments here, be it a Lingayat, be it a Vokaliga, be it a Kuruba, or any of the backward classes, including the minorities, all of them will have equal representation in the cabinet. Why wouldn't they? And knowing a Siddaramaiah, last 20 years, he served as a loyal soldier there. And the fact of the matter, the Congress definitely has some very good, strong Vokaliga leaders. Also, the BJP, if I can take a name, Ashwath Narayan is also a very tall leader of the Vokaliga, apart from the Devegowda and the Kumaranna. The fact of the matter is, with great power, there's great responsibility and equal accountability in the hands of the Congress High Command and the respective ministers and MLAs here in Karnataka. But today, okay, when the question is asked, what did a Siddaramaiah do? Under Siddaramaiah, Karnataka is the second largest contributor of the GDP of the nation. We are number two in GST collection. Bengaluru continues to be the startup capital of India. We are the Silicon Valley of the East. So the
2: fair enough, but the on the political aspect today, Professor Shastri, the last 30 seconds, I'm sorry, I just have run out of time, but I want to understand, you know, as Syed Asad Abbas says, that when the Ahinda and the Vokaliga vote can be combined, if they all put their hands, shoulder to the wheel, it's certainly advantage Congress. They have 2 years to work on anti-incumbency and move forward for 2028.
6: Gaurav, this is easier said than done. I think in an ideal situation, if the Congress could actually carry both together. And that's something that happened in 2023, where there was that temporary truce between the two leaders. And you did see the Congress perform fairly well amongst the Vokaliga voters and at the same time holding together the Ahinda base. Now, yes, can they replicate that in 2028? Now, given the circumstances, can you, you know, can you bridge the two sides together? That's the Shiv Kumar camp and the Siddaramaiah camp. I think it really depends on that.
2: And that's the big question that I leave our viewers with. I've run out of time on this part of the show, but over the next several days, this is a story we'll be tracking very, very closely. I want to thank all my guests and our viewers for being a part of this discussion. That is all I have for you on India First this evening. Many thanks for watching. News and updates continue on India Today. Stay with us.

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0: Before the Don 3 controversy exploded into one of Bollywood's biggest industry standoffs, Ranveer Singh was already searching for answers far away from film sets and headlines.
1: Along the way, I came across a meaning that I really like.
0: An old video of Ranveer Singh's spiritual conversation with Sadhguru has resurfaced online amid the ongoing Don 3 controversy. Interestingly, the clip was originally shared on Sadhguru's official Instagram handle and has now gone viral once again as the actor finds himself at the center of fresh controversy. In the video, Ranveer Singh appeared unusually reflective while speaking about a question that had flooded social media after he announced his meeting with the spiritual leader.
1: So yesterday, I put a tweet out saying I'm meeting Sadhguruji tomorrow. What should I ask him? And 80% was, what is the purpose of life? What is the purpose of life? What is the purpose of life? I was like, guys, just come up with something else.
0: Meanwhile, Sadhguru's philosophical response quickly grabbed attention online as he explained that life exists beyond logic and purpose.
2: There is no use. Even if you are not born, everything would be fine. Believe me. Actually, it would be better.
0: Interestingly, the resurfaced video comes at a time when Ranveer Singh continues to remain embroiled in the escalating Don 3 fallout. Earlier this week, the Federation of Western India Cine Employees issued a non-cooperation directive against the actor, alleging that he failed to respond to repeated requests to explain his sudden exit from the franchise. Meanwhile, XL Entertainment, backed by Farhan Akhtar and Ritesh Sidwani, has reportedly sought nearly 45 crore rupees in compensation over alleged pre-production losses linked to the project. In fact, amid the ongoing Kantara mimicry case, Ranveer Singh has recently visited the sacred Chamundeshwari temple and offered prayers at the feet of goddess Chamundeshwari following the court's direction in the matter. For now, it seems that amid the storm of controversies, Ranveer Singh's spiritual side has quietly returned to the spotlight. With Alice, Entertainment Bureau, India Today.

Good evening, hello and welcome. You're with the news today, your primetime destination news, newsmakers, talking points. The big story that we've been tracking is on Karnataka, where Mr. Siddaramaiah finally officially resigned today and DK Shivkumar is padding up to become the next chief minister. Will it be a smooth transition or is turbulence ahead? Among my other special guests, Sunil Gavaskar will join us on the Wonder Kid, Vaibhav Suryavanshi, and the country's leading agriculture economist, Ashok Gulati, will join us on the impact on agriculture of the West Asia crisis, particularly fertilizers. News without the noise. Let's get cracking with the nine headlines at nine. Siddaramaiah steps down as Karnataka chief minister. Stage is set for a DK Sarkara in Karnataka. DK Shivkumar set to take over. His oath ceremony will be in front of Vidhan Sautha with all the Congress chief ministers to be invited. Sunday or Monday, the likely dates. Just hours after the Madhya Pradesh High Court cancels bail, CBI arrests Trisha's mother-in-law, Giribala Singh. High Court had cited non-cooperation and heinous nature of the offence to cancel bail. Politics speaks over the CBSE evaluation portal row. Rahul Gandhi demands a judicial probe. Union Minister Dharmendra Pradhan admits responsibility for lapses. Calls Rahul, though, a frustrated politician for raising false charges. Ahead of NEET's UG retest on June 21st, Centre tightens loopholes. PMO officials to monitor the entire examination process. Prime Minister to personally track the developments. Vijay concludes his maiden Delhi trip as Tamil Nadu Chief Minister without meeting the Gandhis after scheduling efforts fail. Congress claims meet postponed to June hasn't been cancelled yet. A mysterious infectious disease killed 7 Asiatic lions in Gujarat's Gir Forest. 17 more have been quarantined. Less 700 Asiatic lions alive, all of them in Gir. Despite from sweltering heat for the national capital and across North India, rains lashed the national capital region. IMD predicts more rainfall, gusty winds in the coming days. And amidst ongoing peace talks in West Asia, US ups the ante against Iran, halts access to landing spots, refueling and ticket sales for Iranian airlines to intensify pressure on Tehran. World number one, Yannick Sinner suffers one of the most dramatic defeats of his career after collapsing physically in the blazing Paris heat and crashes out of the French Open in the second round.

0: But the big story that's breaking at the moment amidst the raging controversy over CBSE and the NEET UG results, Dharmendra Pradhan, the union HRD minister, has taken responsibility for what's gone wrong, for the fiasco, particularly in the NEET UG exams. Pradhan is claiming what happened was unfortunate. Listen in to what Dharmendra Pradhan said a short while ago when he spoke to Shweta Singh of Aaj Tak.
1: पिछले महीना जो हुआ वो दुर्भाग्यपूर्ण है, वो नहीं होनी चाहिए थी. हमारी चिंता बच्चों की मानसिक स्थिति के साथ जुड़ा हुआ है और हम जिम्मेदारी लेते हैं. तब भी मैंने कहा था, पिछले बार जब मैंने आप लोगों को मिला था और कहा था कि हम जिम्मेदारी लेते हैं और हम जिम्मेदारी लेते हैं परीक्षा को निर्भुल करने के लिए. 21 जून को रीनीट की तिथि तय हुई है.
0: Okay, let me go straight across to Amit Bhardwaj, our correspondent, joining us on that story. Amit, it's one thing to say, I take responsibility, I take accountability, but what happens next? The opposition been demanding his resignation. Presumably, that's not happening. But what about the actual exam itself? What safeguards are actually being put in place? What happens to the students, especially in CBSE, who are now mounting their complaints over the marking system?
2: Raza, beyond the opposition versus government political rhetoric, what's happening is that the Union Education Ministry have held high-level meetings in the past 2 days, including the one that was held by Dharmendra Pradhan today at the CBSE headquarters. And the ray of hope for students would be the expert panel that has been formed by the Education Ministry, which has professors from IIT Madras as well as digital experts who will be now working on the portal functionality, you know, making sure that the portal is seamless, the payment gateways work fine, the capacity of the servers are ramped up in order to tackle the queries of the students, or rather those who are wanting to see their answer sheets right now and were failing to do so because of the system was not working properly. So that particular expert committee has been formed. Having said that, the government is also talking about as to how 18 lakh students were there, 90 lakh answer sheets were uploaded, 4 crore, nearly 2 crore or 4 crore you know, pages were up on the system, and 40 lakh documents of those sort have been accessed by the students already. So that is a big number. So that's what they are pointing at. But the minister is also accepting that this is a progress, work in progress. We had to shift to the OSM system to move make a digital move. And there are lapses which needs to be fixed, Rajdeep.
0: There are lapses that need to be fixed. The question, of course, is that the lapses will be fixed after, some would say, the horse has bolted. What happens to those who lost out? Amit Bhardwaj, thank you very much for joining me. Now, remember, this CBSE evaluation controversy is snowballing into a full-blown political storm. With over 4 lakh students reviewing answer sheets, questions are now being raised over the company behind the software. Rahul Gandhi targeted the centre and demanded a probe. The BJP hit back, accusing Congress governments in Telangana and Karnataka of using the same firm in their own states. India Today with that story.
3: CBSE Class 12th Board exam evaluation, riddled with flaws, has sparked nationwide outrage. Over 4 lakh students are reviewing their answer sheets. The digital on-screen marking system introduced by the CBSE is under scrutiny after many students claimed the answer sheets they got were either not theirs or not properly marked. And now, CoEmpt EduTech Private Limited, the company that provided the software to CBSE, is facing the flak. The controversy dates back to the 2019 Telangana Intermediate Examination Results case. At the time, the Telangana State Board of Intermediate Education had awarded the contract for processing examination results to Globarena Technologies Private Limited. After the results were announced, large-scale discrepancies were reported, including students allegedly being incorrectly marked as failed, awarded zero marks, or missing practical scores. A government-appointed inquiry committee later identified technical and administrative lapses and raised concerns over the company's software design and result processing mechanism. Globarena Technologies subsequently changed its name to CoEmpt EduTech Private Limited. Leader of opposition Rahul Gandhi posted a video questioning the selection of Co-Empt EduTech for the evaluation contract.
4: For some hidden reason, the CBSE chose the same company again. It took us 30 seconds to figure out that this company was earlier called something else. I'm absolutely certain that the people in CBSE and the government of India were aware of this company's background.
5: The major concern here remains where the students and the parents are demanding and transparency and accuracy in the digital evaluation or CBSE exam evaluation, where lakhs of students have appeared for this particular exam.
3: The CBSE rejected allegations of irregularities in awarding the contract for digital evaluation to Co-Empt EduTech. In a statement, the CBSE claimed the entire tendering process was carried out in accordance with the general financial rules. Co-Empt EduTech CEO VSN Raju also denied the allegations in an interview to a newspaper. Education Minister Dharmendra Pradhan accused Rahul Gandhi of playing politics.
1: उनकी एक आदत, उनको एक बीमारी आ गई है. भारत में कोई भी परिवर्तन को सहज नहीं कर पाते. बाकी रहा कोई स्पेसिफिक कंपनी के बारे में वो कह रहे हैं, मेरे शाम तक मेरे पास जो जानकारी है, उन्हीं के साथ सिद्ध दो राज्यों में, कर्नाटक और तेलंगाना में, वो संस्था 5 शिक्षानुष्ठान की OSM काम कर रहा है.
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3: Rahul Gandhi, however, has hardened his stand. He is demanding the resignation of Dharmendra Pradhan. Coming close on the heels of NEET mess, the CBSE class evaluation row has thrown up a fresh challenge for the Narendra Modi government. With Anmol Bali and Abdul Bashir, Bureau Report, India Today.
0: Okay, let's turn from there to our other big story, where after months of suspense, political signaling, Karnataka's leadership transition was finally declared official today. Long-serving Chief Minister Siddaramaiah stepped down as Chief Minister, clearing the way for DK Shivkumar to now be set to take charge. And despite years of rivalry and intense power tussles, the Congress is projecting this handover as smooth, united and fully under high command control. But will that actually happen on the ground? Take a look.
7: High command nauru rajiname kudi anta helad mele nanu naliddu rajiname kodtine anta helide andre ivundu agagi ivattu rajinameyanna selustha idene.
3: The long-standing leadership tussle in Karnataka has finally reached its climax. The baton is set to pass from Siddaramaiah to DK Shivakumar. And the transition, at least on camera, appears smooth, cordial and carefully choreographed. Siddaramaiah has stepped down as Karnataka Chief Minister, clearing the decks for the Shivakumara Sarkara. He submitted his resignation to the Governor's Special Secretary in the absence of Governor Thavarchand Gehlot and confirmed the inevitable. DK Shivakumar will be the Chief Minister.
7: Whatever Leadership Party takes a decision, Congress Leadership Party takes a decision, and High Command takes a decision, he will be the Chief Minister of this state.
3: He also thanked the Gandhi family for the opportunity he got to serve as CM.
7: Erdu bari mukhyamantri aagtakkanta avakasa sikkitu Sonia Gandhi avarige Rahul Gandhi avarige namma adhyaksharadanta Mallikarjun Kharge avarige ee sandarbhadalli aparavadanta dhanyavadagalanna avarge tilisthakkanta kelasavannu maadtene.
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3: The resignation was preceded by a breakfast meeting at Siddaramaiah's residence, where he informed cabinet colleagues of his decision. For now, the Congress High Command appears to have pulled off what many believed would be impossible. A smooth transfer of power without open rebellion, resignations, or a split in the Karnataka unit. Bureau Report, India Today.
0: Now, interestingly, the Congress has taken some tough decisions because the three southern states, three major political moves in the last month, Karnataka, the latest example, Siddaramaiah, Karnataka's longest serving chief minister, stepping down, their OBC phase clearing the way for Shiv Kumar to finally take over. Before that, remember Kerala, where despite resistance within sections of the party, the Congress leadership backed V.D. Satishan as the party's chief ministerial face because the workers in Kerala wanted him, and they even set aside K.C. Venugopal, the close aide of Rahul Gandhi. And before that came the perhaps the biggest and boldest move, where the Congress in Tamil Nadu walked away from its decades-old alliance with the DMK and quickly aligned with Vijay's TVK to become part of the Tamil Nadu government after nearly six decades. Three major decisions in just 30 days. What's happening with the grand old party? Is the Congress finally not scared of taking risky decisions? Are we seeing some kind of a generational change, at least at the state level in the Congress? Will this be smooth transition or turbulence ahead? What really are the challenges now for D.K. Shiv Kumar? Joining me now, Dr. Sudhakar is the Lok Sabha MP of the BJP. He's been a former congressman and a minister in the Karnataka government. Sandeep Shastri is a leading election analyst from Bengaluru. Also joining me, Dinesh Gundu Rao, Minister of Health and Family Welfare in the Karnataka government. And to you I come, Mr. Gundu Rao. How am I to interpret what has happened in Karnataka? All of a sudden, after months of this internal power tussle, finally Mr. Siddaramaiah leaves and D.K. Shiv Kumar takes over. What are we to make out of it? Is the Congress finally willing, as I said, to take some tough calls?
6: I think what has happened today, I think, is a really an eye-opener, because the way it has been conducted, the coordination and the clarity of thought and action has been very clear. And in the last 3 years, if you notice, Rajdeep, our government has been functioning smoothly, whether it is D.K. Shiv Kumar, who has always been an aspirant for the chief ministerial post. But there was never any, at any given point of time, any dissidence in the Congress party or in the government. The chief minister and the deputy chief minister and all the other ministers were working together, and they were handling everything together. So this issue of the chief ministerial change was always, whenever it was mentioned, our chief minister Siddaramaiah ji always told that whatever the high command decides, I will go by that. And D.K. Shiv Kumar had always told, whatever the high command decides, we will go by that. And the high command has taken a decision based on various inputs and has called Siddaramaiah ji, had a word with him.
0: And today Siddaramaiah ji is very gracefully. Sir, I know you have to play politically safe, but I must ask you, what has suddenly changed? Because the fact is that this tussle has been going on for the last year at least. The supporters of both sides have been coming to Delhi. Suddenly it seems the ground reality has changed. D.K. Shiv Kumar takes over from Siddaramaiah. Until now, we were told Siddaramaiah is your big mass leader, OBC face. What's changed?
6: Siddaramaiah remains a mass leader. Siddaramaiah remains an OBC face, and he remains to be in active politics. He even mentioned it today that he is going to be in active politics. He is going to fight this dictatorial government that is there at the center. India is becoming an electoral autocracy. We need to fight that. And he is sworn by the constitution, and he has said that he will continue to fight for his those values. So, see, now decisions are made in the Congress party based upon various inputs. Maybe there's a need for a newer leadership, a generational change, and Shiv Kumar has also been a contributor factor in the last election when we won the election handsomely and we routed the BJP in Karnataka. So I think that coordination is always there between them. They worked together before the elections, they worked together after the elections, and today the handover also, if you see, Siddaramaiah ji hugging Shishu Kumar ji and then doing the press conference with him, and you know, it just shows that
0: That's not a made-for-camera moment. You're actually saying that the two leaders will be able to work together.
6: I am 100% sure they'll be work together. People thought, especially the BJP and even various people in the media thought that this is going to become a big, problem and a big situation. Like we saw, you know, in Punjab, what happened, Rajdeep. You remember how things went wrong in Punjab. So I think the Congress also, the high command was able to manage it very well, spoke with everybody, and a decision was taken at the right time. And this is not made for the cameras. This is something that we all feel. If you look at all the MLAs, all the ministers, we were all there with Siddaramaiah ji because we respect him and, you know, we have great regard for him. And I think he's going to play a bigger role in the future also. So I think, you know, there is generally, if you look everywhere around the state, people of the workers of the Congress party are also enthused. And this has been a wonderful transition. And I must credit Siddaramaiah ji for the way he has handled it. I think it is, you know, really marked him up at a higher level. He is the tallest leader in Karnataka and has become even more taller today.
0: Interesting the way you are putting it. Mr. Sudhakar, you were once with the Congress, you switched to the BJP, you were seen to be close to Siddaramaiah, and now the BJP seems to be fishing in troubled waters, claiming that there will be an open war once again in the Congress. But the truth is, at least the imagery today, as of today, are the two leaders say they will work together. You're not convinced? Or is the BJP, shouldn't the BJP be more worried about your own, putting your own house in order in Karnataka instead of worrying what is happening in the Congress?
8: If there is one party which is very happy with the present political development in Karnataka, it is our BJP party, which has to be very happy politically. Secondly, Mr. D.K. Shivakumar, the Deputy Chief Minister, may have won the chair, the Chief Minister chair, but it has come with political handcuffs. Why I say handcuffs is he has to balance. He has to take on Mr. Siddaramaiah's camp on one side. The challenge of his cabinet expansion is there on the second. He has to manage the Delhi High Command. And there is an election which is not less than 24 months away. And at the same time, for the first time, he will be put to test about his governance skills. All along these so many years, Mr. D.K. Shivakumar ji was known for his organization skills, political strategy, as a political strategist, as somebody who could manage the resources, who could troubleshoot the party at a time when they required. But this is the first time he has to handle the state machinery, state governance, which is not as easy as the political management. At the same time, when Mr. Siddaramaiah, the Honorable Chief Minister, has politely denied the national role as asked by the High Command, this itself creates a problem for Mr. D.K. Shivakumar to function as the Chief Minister.
0: So you're saying, knowing both very well, yes,
8: I am damn sure he will be put to test, because now there will be a pressure tactics. There will be a lot of pressures on him about the expansion. As it is, the media, they are speculating that there will be four deputy chief minister. Out of four deputy chief minister, three would be from Mr. Siddaramaiah's camp. That itself shows Mr. D.K. Shivakumar will not be given a free hand. He will not be given unilateral powers. So
0: you're saying we don't know. Well, okay, I take your point. You're claiming that he will be handcuffed. That's how the BJP sees it. Sandeep Shastri, will D.K. Shivakumar go become chief minister with his hands tied, Or do you believe that he has 24 months to prove himself? This is the real test for D.K. Shivkumar. And do you believe he will be able to handle the challenges of the various camps in Karnataka?
9: Rajdeep, the new chief minister definitely will have only 24 months because the election is due in 2028, and he will be seen as the one who will lead the party in the 2028 elections. Will the new chief minister have challenges? No shadow of doubt that there will be challenges and a range of challenges. As was said here, he would have to do a very delicate balancing act of various factions within the party. There are a lot of ministerial aspirants and not enough positions. There will be unhappiness with the allotment of portfolios and the number of ministers made, and that will have to be dealt with. Besides the fact that Siddaramaiah has said that he will not be going into national politics, so he will continue to be an important force in state politics, though he may sit on the backbench of the ruling party in the assembly. He will be an important rival center of power within the party. All these are a reality which the new chief minister will need to deal with. And I would believe that the new chief minister, who is in all likelihood going to be D.K. Shivkumar, has the skills, has the acumen, has the capacity to handle this. He has always been seen as the troubleshooter of the Congress party. And
0: but the fact that he's a vocaliga in a state where Siddaramaiah had crafted a wider social engineering coalition of Dalits, of backwards, Kurubas, for example, Muslims, you don't think that's a disadvantage?
9: Now, that's where Siddaramaiah's role continues to be important. The holding back of the OBC vote, and Rajdeep, we have seen this earlier. In the last assembly election, a segment of the non-dominant OBC vote went away from the Congress to the BJP. And if the Congress was able to do well, it had to do with the vote of the Dalits, with the votes of the minorities, a segment of the vote of the Lingayat community, and of course the division and a significant chunk of the Vokaliga vote. Now, yes, this balancing of these various factions will have to be done. Karnataka has had three deputy chief ministers in the past, so it's nothing new to have multiple deputy chief ministers in the state. But that is political accommodation. But political accommodation for me is not the management of the Rainbow Social Coalition that needs to be done. Places have to be given to people, but the mere giving of places to people does not automatically translate itself into support from a particular social group. The chief minister will have to maintain that social coalition through the way in which he gets the MLAs on his side and the way they take forward the welfare programs in the next 2 years.
0: Final word for you, from you then, Dinesh Gundurao. Do you concede that this is going to be a big challenge, taking along rival power centers? According to Mr. Sudhakar, there are going to be four deputy chief ministers. So already there is a tug of war that has begun even before the new chief minister is sworn in. Isn't that a perception problem and a real problem on the ground?
1: No, I think Dr. Sudhakar has got a personal hotline to what the High Command is thinking, and I'm not aware of that. But be that as it may, see, every position is a challenge. And to be a chief minister, it's itself a challenging job. And it's not that we've seen how BJP utterly failed. When the last time when they changed Ms. Yediyurappa, brought in Bommai, it was a total flop. And we saw what happened. But today, see, Shivkumar also is not an inexperienced person. He has been a minister multiple times. He has held many portfolios. He has done excellent job as a minister.

0: dictatorial party like the Bharatiya Janata Party, where whatever high command says,
1: okay,
0: we don't even know the names of chief ministers of many states today because they are so inconsequential. But here, let me assure you, it's a smooth transition. We will work together. And I think, you know, we will be able to do a good job. We've been
1: Let
0: doing a good job.
1: Let me leave it there. And 2028 is the real challenge.
0: There will be challenges, but okay, but I think we are ready for it.
1: Okay, we'll wait and see how that plays out. But I appreciate my guest joining us. It's been a big move that the Congress has made there in Karnataka. The old order yielding place to a slightly less old order. Let's put it that way. Okay, let's move from there to another focus. Right through this week, we've been focusing on the state of the economy. The real question that should be asked. The West Asia conflict, thousands of kilometers away, is now beginning to hit India's farmers. With tensions around the Strait of Hormuz disrupting global fertilizer supply chains, pushing up prices, farmers in Punjab and Haryana say they are already facing shortages ahead of the crucial paddy sowing season. Take a look at this report and then I'll be joined by India's leading agriculture economist. Take a look. Okay, let's then go straight across to Professor Ashok Gulati, Distinguished Professor, Agriculture, ICRIA, one of the country's leading agriculture economists. Appreciate you joining us, Dr. Gulati. The Union Finance Minister, Nirmala Sitharaman, earlier this week mentioned three critical Fs. Foreign exchange and fuel have been in the news. What has not been is the challenge of fertilizer. As you're seeing, the crisis now is serious, particularly the mounting fertilizer budget, which is now projected to exceed 2.5 lakh crores, could even cross 3 lakh crores if the state of Hormuz disruption persists. Is that the major challenge in your view?
2: Well, thanks for having me, Rajdeep, on your show. Fertilizer crisis, two parts we need to see. One is the stock situation for the Kharif crop. That's reasonably a good news that we have ample stocks right now. But think about urea, which is our primary macronutrient. We are consuming about 40 million tons of urea. Last year, we imported about 11 million tons out of that. So 11 million, that's about 25%, 26% of the total. The latest tender that was invited by the government for imports of 2.5 million tons, the rate that has been quoted is $9.35 delivered on West Coast. This is the minimum price. And we are selling to our farmers at about $65, less than $70. Mm-hmm. So you can imagine that if the prices do not increase, then the subsidy, which was kept in the budget at 1.71 lakh crores for 26-27, is definitely going to blow up. As per our calculations already, 2.4, 2.5 lakh crore is likely to be the subsidy given today's condition. But very recently, we had a roundtable on this issue. And the Joint Secretary of Ministry of Fertilizers said that if things don't improve quickly, then it's going to hit even 3 lakh crores. So from 1.71 lakh crores, which is budgeted, you are definitely going to touch about 2.4, 2.5 as on today's conditions. But if it continues the Strait of Hormuz blockade for another 2 months, 3 months, then it is going to be disastrous as far as subsidy is concerned. My worry is even more. Mm-hmm. And the worry is that we are almost 70% import dependent for our fertilizers. When you count not just the finished product of urea, mm-hmm. but the urea production at home, all the gas that is coming to produce that, 85% of the gas is being imported. So the production of urea is going to be impacted. It is going to be very high cost. So the entire thing, I think in somewhere in the middle of Kharif season or towards the end of Kharif season, we are going to have a serious crisis. That's what my reading is as on today.
1: You know, so your warning of a serious crisis ahead of the Kharif season when it comes to urea and fertilizers,

0: And you've been also, I've been reading your writings, talking of reform, saying give the farmers an income subsidy, don't give them a fertilizer subsidy. But as we've seen, Professor Gulati, when the government tries to introduce agricultural reforms as they did a few years ago, there was enormous resistance. Even today, if you are to reduce the fertilizer subsidies, there could be a political backlash. Which government is willing to take that political risk?
1: You know, you don't have free lunch in a system when the prices internationally of the gas and urea have gone through the roof. Either you say, okay, my fiscal deficit, let it go explode, and then the macroeconomic environment will worsen, all your FDIs and exchange rate, all those issues, spillover effects would be there. Or you think that this crisis is an opportunity for reforming. There are different ways to reform. One, what I'm saying is from price subsidization to income support. So you have to communicate with the farmers first that we are not letting you down. We will give you that income support. We are trying to plug the leakages in the system. Because once the prices go at a natural level of markets, then all those leakages will disappear. You have created, for the last 15 years plus, the urea prices have not been increased. Is there any commodity, whether it was the MSP of rice or wheat or any other commodity, they have been continuously rising. But urea prices have remained constant. So you can't have these types. Otherwise, if you are going to subsidize this much, then you have to put quantity restrictions that, okay, per hectare or per acre, we will give you this depending upon what crop you are growing. So link it with the land size and the crop that is being produced.
0: You know, you're saying something interesting. You're saying that make fertilizer prices fully subject to market forces. Don't give farmers the subsidy on fertilizer prices, but create a system by which the farmer benefits in terms of income subsidies, not fertilizer subsidies. That's the major reform. Am I correct?
1: That's right. It is switching from price subsidization to income policy and merge it with PM Kisan also. And you can still spend 2 lakh crores for subsidizing farmers. So that's not a problem. But then at least you will still save 40,000 crores which are being leaked away today.
0: Okay. I take your point, Professor Gulati. Appreciate you joining us. You can watch that full interview, of course, on India Today's website. Thanks very much, Dr. Gulati, for joining me. Let's take a break at this point. When we return,
2: the blockade of the Strait of Hormuz is impacting global fertilizer prices and their supply as well. Farmers in Punjab and Haryana are getting ready for paddy sowing, but are facing shortage of fertilizers, especially diammonium phosphate or DAP and urea. In Shriwala Barar village in Firozpur, Jaswan Singh says he needs 45 to 50 bags of fertilizers for his 15-acre land, but shops are giving only 2 to 4 bags.
3: Jis dukandar ke paas jaate hain, ਤੇ ਉਹ ਇਹੀ ਕਹਿੰਦੇ ਆ ਕਿ ਸਾਡੇ ਕੋਲ ਪਿੱਛੋਂ ਆ ਨਹੀਂ ਰਹੀ ਵੀ ਆ ਤੁਹਾਨੂੰ ਪਤਾ ਹੀ ਹੈ ਜੰਗ ਦੀ ਸਥਿਤੀ ਕਰਕੇ ਫਿਰ ਉਹ ਸਾਨੂੰ ਨਾਲ ਬੇਲੋੜੀਂਦੀਆਂ ਦਵਾਈਆਂ ਜਿਵੇਂ ਉਹ ਬੰਨ ਕੇ ਦੇ ਦਿੰਦੇ ਆ ਤੇ ਕਿਸਾਨ ਤਾਂ ਅੱਗੇ ਹੀ ਬਹੁਤ ਘਾਟੇ ਦੇ ਵਿੱਚ ਜਾ ਰਿਹਾ ਤੁਹਾਨੂੰ ਪਤਾ ਹੈ ਹਨਾ ਕਿਸਾਨੀ ਦਾ
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2: The fertilizer crisis in Punjab and Haryana are a direct fallout of geopolitical tensions and supply disruptions. While the ministers of both Punjab and Haryana say that all is well, but it's the farmers on the ground who say the crisis is real and palpable. The next few weeks are crucial as paddy will be sown in these states. With Bureau Inputs and Aseem Basi, this is Kamaljeet Sandhu in Chandigarh for India Today.
0: We are turning to a special tonight. Sunil Gavaskar on Vaibhav Suryavanshi, the latest teen sensation who's simply transforming cricket like no one else has. At the age of 15, he's already a prodigious talent. How good is he? We'll ask Mr. Gavaskar that on the other side.

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0: Okay, let's turn to tonight's good news today story. Just picture this. A 15-year-old is at the crease and eliminating the IPL is on the line. International bowlers are searching for answers because the teenager is toying with them. Vaibhav Suryavanshi is not just the brightest prospect in Indian cricket. He's now quite a phenomenon. Back home in his village of Samastipur in Bihar, celebrations erupted. But Vaibhav isn't just a local folk hero. He's now the toast of an entire nation. In a moment, I'll talk to Sunil Gavaskar on him. But first, take a look at this story.
1: Goes full. The ball goes longer. This is massive. Straight back down the ground again.
2: A 15-year-old tearing apart bowlers with international pedigree is no ordinary occurrence.
1: Now over third.
2: In the 2026 IPL eliminator, Vaibhav Suryavanshi launched into a world of his own.
1: One of the greats of our game.
3: 50 in just 16 balls and 97 of the most mesmerizing runs in just 29 deliveries.
1: And you thought you'd seen it all. This is the
4: try karta hu ki matlab मैं जब भी अच्छे इंटेंट में रहता हूँ तो बॉलर प्रेशर में रहते हैं तो मैं ट्राई करता हूँ कि उसको कंटिन्यू करूँ और डोमिनेट करके खेलूँ।
2: Miles away in his village of Samastipur, crackers lit up the night sky and the celebrations went deep into the night. Chris Gayl, the gold standard of T20 cricket, has now slipped to the second spot because Vaibhav Suryavanshi now holds the record for the most sixes in an IPL season. His coach Manoj Oja recalls how Suryavanshi was always destined for greatness.
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2: In many ways, Suryavanshi has divided the world. He's making some question their existence, while for others, he's setting teenage goals. Sports Bureau, India Today.
0: Okay, so let's understand just how good is Vaibhav Suryavanshi. Joining me now is the hero of my generation. Sunil Gavaskar joins me. Appreciate your joining us, sir. Good to have you on the show. Is Vaibhav Suryavanshi simply the next big thing in Indian and world cricket? Is he a potential phenomenon, a once-in-a-generation cricketer?
7: He certainly promises to be that from what we've seen. Because, you know, for somebody to be playing the kind of shots that he is, with the comfort level that he's playing it, means that he's somebody really, really special.
0: Well, you're saying he's really special. What stands out for you? He's hit the most sixes in an IPL season, broken Chris Gayl's record at the age of just 15, scores 97 in 29 balls in an eliminator. Make sense of that. What stands out for you about Vaibhav Suryavanshi at the moment, sir?
7: Well, the straightness of his batting. You know, I think a lot of batters who are six hitters are basically, you know, going down to the square leg and mid-wicket area. But look at the number of straight sixes that he hits. And where he clears the front foot just a little bit, not too much. When you clear the front foot too much, you tend to play across the line and you get either bowled or you top pitch the ball. But he doesn't clear the front foot too much. Just a little bit to be able to get that swing straight. And you have a look at the straight sixes that he hits, either, you know, long off or long on or straight. And I think that is the hallmark. And of course, the balance. Because the balance, when he plays those shots, he doesn't fall over. He's there. His balance is absolutely terrific. And I think that is the most impressive thing.
0: But above all else, there's the fact that he's 15. I know that at 15, you were scoring runs in school cricket. But presumably, hitting Pat Cummins for three sixes, hitting the likes of Stark for sixes, what does that suggest? Is this raw power or something special in him?
7: Something special to be able to pick the line and length of all these great bowlers, the variety that they had. You know, Pat Cummins before this match had said that they have not just got plan A, they've got plan B and plan C. Nothing worked because, and he tried it. He bowled a short ball, he bowled a slow delivery, he bowled a Yorker leg delivery. Nothing worked against him, which means that, you know, Pat Cummins has got hundreds of wickets in Test cricket and one-day cricket and T20 cricket. But yet he wasn't able to stop him. And to have been hammered for three back-to-back sixes just tells you how special this young kid is.
0: You know, he's left-handed. He has that big backlift that you spoke about and that great bat swing. Someone today told me he reminds them a bit of the legendary Gary Sobers, someone from your vintage. Someone else more recently told me he reminds them of Brian Lara, another great West Indians, who's in fact, I'm told he was watching his videos as a young boy. Comparisons to be done or too early to make these comparisons with these legends?
7: No, just forget comparisons. I don't think, you know, we should be making any comparisons. Just let him, you know, enjoy his cricket. He is just a young kid at the moment. And I hope that the kid in him never leaves his cricket.
0: Because the obvious comparison, Mr. Gavaskar, is, well, let's say with Sachin Tendulkar. Simply because, again, Sachin at 15, and you know this as well as anyone, was also a phenomenon. Scored 100 on his Ranji debut, played for India at the age of 16. The comparisons, therefore, is Vaibhav Suryavanshi as good as a Sachin Tendulkar, or could he even become better one day? Is that fair on him to project him as the next Sachin, someone who could be even better than the great Tendulkar one day?
7: I think we in India really should stop comparing because we are the only country which, and maybe Pakistan, which is always forever comparing, you know, players of present generation with the earlier generation. We don't see that in Australia. Nobody compared Ricky Ponting with a Greg Chappell or a Greg Chappell with a Don Bradman. Nobody compares a Joe Root to say, you know, Jeffrey Boycott or Jack Hobbs. I think we should just allow the player to flower on his own because that is the best way to take any pressure off him and to allow him, as I said, to play the game totally freely and just enjoy it.
0: You know, he's already scoring runs and breaking records in the IPL, but do you see any obvious weaknesses in his batting? The fact that he still hasn't really played or done or shown his ability in red ball cricket in the long format. Do you believe that we should still only see him as a white ball superstar at the moment, someone who still needs to prove himself in the toughest format of the game?
7: Look, whichever format he's playing, at the moment he's playing the white ball and he's dominating. It doesn't matter what he does in the red ball format. Let's just enjoy him, watching him. Because, you know, he really was, you name a single player, single person, apart from the SRH diehard, SRH team and the SRH diehard supporters, who did not want him to get that 100. All of us, everybody in that commentary box was really dejected that he didn't get to that 100. But then maybe that's a target for him for the next time. Okay, he already gone past Chris Gayle, number of sixes in that innings. So maybe not going, getting the fastest 100. Maybe that's for another day. And who knows, it might be maybe even tomorrow.
0: Let me ask you, has the great Gavaskar given any special tips to Vaibhav Suryavanshi as to what to do, how to bat, or have you stayed away from that at the moment?
7: Well, he came at the Naman Awards in Delhi about a couple of months ago when the BCCI Naman Awards were there. He and Ayush Mhatre both came. And the only thing I said to him was that, in T20, I know it's a little bit difficult, but in the one-day game and the red ball game, the minimum price you should put on your wicket is a century. I'm not telling you how to play, how to, you know, to play this and play that. No. Just put a minimum price of a century on your wicket in the 50 over and the red ball format. In T20, it's not easy to get a century every time, but even if you get an 80, that'll be fantastic.
0: Do you believe also that he's here to stay? I know that's a strange question to ask of a 15-year-old. There are those who will say, is he a one-season phenomenon? Will bowlers eventually find out all his weaknesses? Do you believe we will still be talking about Vaibhav Suryavanshi 10, 15 years down the line as he keeps breaking records? Or could he be a one-season wonder?
7: No, he's not a one-season wonder. He got a century in the IPL last year. His second season. So any weaknesses would have been found out in the second season, which nobody seems to have found any weaknesses. So, no, I think we should be barring injury. We should be enjoying his cricket maybe for the next 25 years, if not more.
0: You know, Mr. Gavaskar, the thing is, every time I see you in this interview talking about him, there's a smile on your face. It suggests something. There's a smile on my face. We've seen something special. And you've seen Indian cricket for, what, 50 years? You've seen the great players over the years. I know you don't want to make comparisons, but is there still a player he reminds you of that he plays like? Or is there a wow factor that's unique, Vaibhav Suryavanshi, that makes him completely different to anything you've seen?
7: Absolutely. I mean, he's completely unique because somebody to be able to hit the sixes with the regularity that he does and the ease with which he does, I think he's unique, completely unique. And I think that is the reason why he's going to capture the imagination of the cricketing world. He already has. Everybody wants to talk about him. Everybody wants to see him. So the sky is the limit for him.
0: You know, my young nephew was asking me, and he's 13 years old, where does Vaibhav get the power from? Where do you think he gets the power to play these shots that he does? Where does that power come from?
7: I think it's a timing. It's a timing. But he also is strongly built. When he comes close to you, you realize he's strongly built, and he's still a growing lad. So maybe he'll grow up maybe a couple of inches. So he'll probably be 6 feet then. I think he's 5'9" now. He might be 6 feet, and that'll mean that he doesn't really have to reach out for a lot of deliveries, because the ease with which he'll be able to get under the ball and hit it will be even more phenomenal.
0: You know, my final question, and I want to take you into a time capsule. Sunil Gavaskar is batting with Vaibhav Suryavanshi for the Rajasthan Royals in 2026. You're on the other end. You're watching this 15-year-old hit all these sixes. What would you do? What would you tell him? How would you open the batting with him? Because I saw the shots of you of him touching your feet.
7: Look, I mean, I played for Rajasthan Sporting Club as well.
8: Yes.
7: In the Kanga League.
8: Yes, I remember.
7: So there is a Rajasthan connection. What I would say to him is exactly what I said to him yesterday when he came just before the match, and we were doing a show on the ground when he came, and he touched my feet. And all I said to him, lage raho, bete, lage raho. And that is exactly what I would say if I was batting with him down the other end.
0: Lage raho, Vaibhav bhai, is what we can say. Sunil Gavaskar, as I said, you've watched Indian cricket for the last 50 years. I don't think and I've watched it for more than four decades. I don't think we've quite seen anything like Vaibhav Suryavanshi, at least not at the age of 15 in terms of white ball cricket. But thank you very much for sharing your thoughts on Vaibhav Suryavanshi. Let's hope that the young man goes from strength to strength. And guess what? Sabse bhari hai Bihari. He's put Bihar on the map of Indian cricket. Okay, I want to leave you though with an image of the day. India today is celebrating Eid ul Adha, commonly known as Bakri Eid. Muslim communities across the country offering special prayers. Mosques in several cities decorated as people gathered in large numbers to offer namaz, celebrate with family and friends. Forget all the politics that is played out over these festivals. Our thoughts are with our Muslim brothers and sisters. I want to wish each and every one of them today a happy Eid. This country's uniqueness lies in the fact that it is the most diverse society you can get across communities. Let people celebrate the festivals they want. Live and let live. Jio or Jine Do. Let me just say a happy Eid to each and every one of them. Keep the politics out. Let faith prevail at times like this. Thanks for watching. You stay well, stay safe. Good night, Shubh Ratri. Jai Hind. Namaskar.

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0: Good evening. You're watching India First. I'm Gaurav Sawant. The Border Security Force has finally been handed over approximately 600 hectares of land in West Bengal by the Shubhendu Adhikari government for border fencing along the India-Bangladesh border. Union Home Minister Amit Shah, he's visiting multiple borders, both on India's eastern and western flanks. Today, he thanked the West Bengal Chief Minister Shubhendu Adhikari for swiftly handing over land within 7 days of being sworn in. This matter had been hanging fire for years and years when Mamata Banerjee was Chief Minister of Bengal. The Home Minister had raised this issue multiple times with the West Bengal government. Letters had been sent, not one, not two, not three, but half a dozen letters were sent by the Union Home Ministry to the Mamata Banerjee government. Meetings were held between the Union Home Secretary and the State Chief Secretary, and yet, on a crucial border security issue, land was not handed over for years. Finally, that land has been handed over. The Home Minister had raised this issue on the floor of the House in Parliament, and yet land was not handed over when Mamata Banerjee was the Chief Minister. In fact, in recent election campaigns, Amit Shah made it an electoral issue. He urged the voters of Bengal, if the BJP was voted to power in West Bengal, then within 45 days, he said, land would be allocated to the Border Security Force to build a border fence and border outposts. In his first cabinet meeting, Shubhendu Adhikari as Chief Minister cleared transfer of land for fencing along that very sensitive Chicken's Neck area, about 27 kilometers in the Siliguri corridor area. Imagine, in that very sensitive Chicken's Neck, land had not been handed over. But that was just one part. Amit Shah today said illegal infiltrators in India are already feeling the pressure, and many, they are voluntarily returning to Bangladesh. Because now detention centers are coming up. They are being set up across Bengal to detect, delete and deport the illegals from our country. The big question is, if Shubhendu Adhikari government could transfer land in 7 days, why could Mamata Banerjee government not do this for years? Despite repeated requests and letters, 7 letters written by the Home Ministry at the center to the Chief Secretary of Bengal. In writing, and the Home Minister said so on the floor of the House in Parliament. Is there then merit in the Bharatiya Janata Party saying that Trinamool Congress, their actions adversely impacted national security, and according to the BJP, TMC did this for vote bank politics, for Muslim appeasement politics? Will the transfer of land now lead to swift border fencing and prevent massive infiltration of illegal immigrants into our country? Drugs and weapons coming into our country, and of course, terror attacks. Will the border fencing and border outposts prevent the smuggling of cattle from these very porous borders? Should all parties actually in our country, whatever be their political point of view, put India first and not vote bank politics first? We debate. That's coming up on India First. Also coming up on India First, end of the Siddaramaiah era in Karnataka as Chief Minister. Is it finally curtains on that political drama, or will there be a season two? Siddaramaiah has proposed D.K. Shivkumar's name to be the next Chief Minister, as he put in his papers. But beyond visible optics, is there a meeting of the minds? Will there be a meeting of the hearts in the run-up to 2028 elections in this state? We'll get you details on that big story. I'm Gaurav Sawant. As always, let's get you a top story from West Bengal first. And that's a big story. Infiltrators, leave on your own. Don't force us to keep you in holding centers and then deport you. This is Union Home Minister Amit Shah's big message as he continues his four-state border review, security review tour. Now, he was in Gujarat. He was in Gandhinagar. The Home Minister issued a direct warning to illegal infiltrators, saying they should voluntarily return to their country before they are put in holding centres or detention centres. He specifically referred to West Bengal, said infiltrators who leave on their own will not face criminal cases. He said the Shubhendu Adhikari government would actually facilitate their return process back to Bangladesh. But then he warned, once the verification exercise begins, Then very strict action will follow against those who are found to be staying illegally in India. The Home Minister went on to praise the Bengal Chief Minister Shubhendu Adhikari and the West Bengal government for fulfilling the promise of handing over land to the Border Security Force for fencing and other development forces. So a border area, it has to be fenced, then there has to be a movement lane, lights have to be put up, and at various locations, BOPs or border outposts need to be constructed. Repeatedly, when this request was made, the West Bengal government earlier under Mamata Banerjee did not allocate the land. In fact, on the 27th of March 2025, speaking in Lok Sabha, Amit Shah had said nearly 450 kilometers of the India-Bangladesh border in West Bengal remained unfenced due to TMC's appeasement politics, as he put it, for infiltrators. Despite 10 letters from him and 7 meetings between the Union Home Secretary and the State Chief Secretary, land acquisition was not completed. It remained stalled. TMC workers, he said, actually obstructed work when BSF tried to patrol that area or prevent infiltration or tried to build a border fence. Even today, he launched a frontal attack on the Trinamool Congress, saying infiltrators had a free pass under the Mamata Banerjee government, turning Bengal into the biggest gateway for illegal border cross-border movement. The Home Minister also spoke in detail about the high-level panel now constituted to study demographic shifts caused by illegal immigration.
1: Bhajpa Bengal Sarkar ne detention center banaye hain, magar hum sab log chahte hain कि जो घुसपैठ करकर अवैध तरीके से आए हैं वो अपने आप जहां से आए हैं वहां वापिस चले जाए. अगर वो अपने आप चले जाते हैं तो बंगाल सरकार भी उन पर कोई केस नहीं करेगी, जाने के लिए उनकी सहायता भी करेगी. और मैं आशा रखता हूं कि जब अभियान चले पहचान का, उसके पहले ही ढेर सारे लोग अपने आप चले जाएंगे.
0: 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Now, recently, the Union Home Minister had announced the constitution of a high-level committee on demographic change, saying that illegal infiltration and unnatural demographic change poses a huge threat to the nation's present and even our future. The Home Minister said the issue is linked not just to India's sovereignty, but also to India's national security, to law and order, to the social structure in our country, and of course, the protection of tribal communities in our country. The committee has now been tasked to carry out a scientific assessment of demographic changes across the country arising from illegal immigration and other abnormal reasons. Now, this committee will analyze population shift among religious and social communities. They'll study causes including cross-border movement and settlement patterns. This is very significant, studying settlement patterns, and I'll tell you why. This committee will then recommend policy, legal and administrative measures that need to be taken to stem the tide and within a fixed time frame. The panel is expected to submit its report within a year. The committee will be chaired by former Supreme Court Judge Justice Prakash Prabhakar Navlekar. Its members include former Uttar Pradesh Chief Secretary Durga Shankar Mishra and former Bureau of Police Research and Development Chief Balaji Srivastava, and of course, respected economist Dr. Shamika Ravi, the Census Commissioner and the Joint Secretary in charge of Foreigners Division in the Ministry of Home Affairs. This move follows Prime Minister Narendra Modi's announcement of this high-powered demography mission during his Independence Day address from the ramparts of the Red Fort, where he flagged concerns over demographic imbalance linked to illegal infiltration in the border areas and also in our tribal regions. Remember when there was a terror attack at a military station, the Sanjuan military stations in Jammu and Kashmir, and a certain number of other terror attacks that have taken place in that very sensitive area. Initial investigations seem to reveal that a lot of illegal Rohingya settlements had come up very close, and in one instance, bang next to the gate, back gate of that sensitive military location. And why would Rohingyas, of all the places, go and settle down right next to a military installation in Jammu and Kashmir? That was the big question. As part of BJP's mission to secure Bengal's borders and crack down on infiltration, Shuvendu Adhikari government in Bengal has now begun handing over land to the Border Security Force for long-pending fencing and other border infrastructure projects. On the 11th of May, the Bengal cabinet had announced that nearly 600 acres of land would be transferred within 45 days to facilitate border fencing and then strengthen the security infrastructure all along the India-Bangladesh border in the Bengal part of it. In Bengal, about 450 kilometers remain unfenced. The remaining was fenced. But now, the first phase of that process has been completed. A total of 142.79 acres of land has formally been handed over to the BSF across multiple border districts in Bengal. The bigger transfer that has taken place, biggest transfer, is in that very sensitive Murshidabad area, 38.8 acres, followed by about 35.16 acres in Jalpaiguri and another 22.92 acres in Cooch Behar. Land has also been transferred in Dakshin Dinajpur, in Malda, in Darjeeling, in Uttar Dinajpur, in Nadia and in North 24 Parganas. This comes days after another 43 acres of purchased land and sanction orders for another 31.9 acres of vested land were also handed over to the Border Security Force, and this happened on the 20th of May. Now, I once again want to refer you to what the Home Minister said on the floor of the House in Lok Sabha on the 27th of March 2025. Amit Shah, on the floor of the House, said nearly 450 kilometers of India-Bangladesh border in West Bengal remain unfenced. He blamed the Trinamool Congress government. He blamed appeasement politics of the Trinamool Congress, of the Mamata Banerjee government that time, for infiltration that was taking place. Despite 10 letters from the Union Home Ministry to the West Bengal government, 7 meetings between the then Home Secretary with the then State Chief Secretary, land acquisition did not take place. TMC workers, he said, obstructed work that the BSF was doing in the border areas. The question is, if Chief Minister Shuvendu Adhikari could do this in 7 days, is there merit in that question? Why could Mamata Banerjee not do it in over a decade? Joining me on India First is P.K. Mishra, former Director General of the Border Security Force. Also with me is R.P. Singh, National Spokesperson of the Bharatiya Janata Party. And Manojit Mandal is a political analyst who joins us on the show, knows the lay of the land very well in Bengal. P.K. Mishra, as somebody who served extensively across the border belt in our country as part of the Border Security Force, how desperately did the BSF need this land? And will this land allotment and border fencing, how will it help bring down whether it's infiltration or cattle smuggling?
2: Gaurav, first of all, I will thank both Mr. Amit Shah and Mr. Shuvendu Adhikari. What they have done to the country, what they have done for the national security, what they have done for the Border Security Force, what they have done to the Indo-Bangladesh border, what they have done for security of West Bengal, salute to them. And the BSF was trying hard for last 15 years, begging and begging Mamata's government to hand over the land for construction of fencing. That about 450 kilometers in that the land border and about 122 kilometers of the riverine border, be seen by BSF, that will be covered by electromagnetic fencing and satellite and drone cover. But then these gaps were there and we were facing problem. We could not cover that particular place and forget about cattle smuggling. Jihadis were coming, ISI agents were coming, AQIS, they were coming. Jamaat-ul-Mujahid of Bangladesh, they were entering. Drugs were coming. Weapons were coming. What all Bangladesh was not doing it, and Pakistan, they were not doing it in our country through this porous border.
0: And stay with me for a moment. Let me get Manojit Mandal to weigh in on this. Sir, if the Shuvendu Adhikari government could do it in 7 days, why could Mamata Banerjee government not do it in over a decade? How would you read this situation?
3: I mean, the process started, but clearly it appears that there was a kind of trust deficit between both the governments because of political reasons, not just on this count, but on many other counts. But there's a foregone conclusion now. If you talk about the infiltration program, demographic changes, and go by the data, the maximum infiltration in Bengal, if you at all link this with the demographic changes in the border district, it took place between 1991 to 2011. And there's the data they're speaking for you. From 20% in 1991, it went up to 27%. If the rise of Muslim populations has got any connection with infiltration. But then again, the problem that we had is that only Bengal was singled out. We did not talk about Assam, we did not talk about Manipur and other border districts where infiltration took place historically at the maximum rate. Like in Assam, after 1971, if we look at the data in 2011, the rise
0: Sir, 1971 to 2026, so let's just talk about the past 15 years or 20 years. This is the period. Of course, we all know what happened after 1971. We all know what happened to General S.K. Sinha's report when he said, I go to the border areas, I can't even recognize whether this is India or Bangladesh. But that's not the point then. We're talking about the situation now.
3: There lies the problem, Mr. Gaurav Sharan. Even if we speak about the data, you do not have the patience to listen. What I'm saying
0: is
3: that...
0: No, so you're saying all that infiltration happened then and everything is happening now. There was no infiltration during Mamata Banerjee's government. That is your point, sir. That Amit Shah is indulging in political rhetoric.
3: This again, you are putting words into my mouth because you don't allow me to complete. There lies the problem. And that's the simple reason that, the media doesn't want to discuss this impartially. I'm saying infiltration is a problem in this country, including in East Bengal. But your problem is that you only single out West Bengal. There lies the political tussle. There lies the problem.
0: Okay. I will get R.P. Singh to respond to it politically. But from a national security...
3: Last 15 years, we do not have any data to suggest. But yes, it must have taken place. It has taken place.
0: Mr. P.K. Mishra, it's a historical problem. It's forever been happening. The worst happened after 1971. Mamata Banerjee being singled out in Bengal. And before I bring in R.P. Singh for the political point, you don't talk about infiltration from Assam and Tripura and other border belts. You only talk about Bengal. BSF only talks about Bengal. Is it because this was that 450 kilometers that hasn't been fenced? Other areas have been fenced? Or is there another reason, sir?
2: No, I will tell you, we had problem in Tripura and Assam also, but they were settled. They were settled by these two governments. And in fact, we have totally curbed illegal immigration coming from Bangladesh in Tripura and Assam. Even in Dhubri, in the Dhubri belt, these Char Islands, we could manage crossing up from Mymensingh to Gwalpara and Dhubri, all those persons those are coming. So, in fact, the infiltration is very less from Tripura border and also from Assam border because they were particularly the riverine belt, we are covering it through different means. I don't want to speak here how we are covering. But here the land border, we face problem in Bengal because the land border, 450 kilometers, a big patch. And just see, that also in Nadia, 24th North, 24th Parganaj, Murshidabad, Kuch Bihar, Malda. These areas, you see the demographic change. It is all, you go to Mankachar, you don't find that you are in, you feel as if you are in Bangladesh, you are not in India. There the demographic change in maximum. But I am very sure what all happened in Bengal, the illegal migration, it was purely for vote bank politics. And
0: fair enough,
2: else.
0: Because I have reported from both Pirdwa and sure. Mankachar, even when BSF people were massacred there.
2: Massacred.
0: Yes, and I have reported from on ground. Yes, I remember, sir. I remember. I had come with Mr. Gurbachan Jagat, if you recall that time. But I want to bring in Mr. R.P. Singh that, for more on this. Mamata Banerjee has raised certain issues, saying her government had also raised it, that why is Bengal being singled out? There's a problem of infiltration from Bangladesh and other parts also. It's only politics for the BJP. She also raised, or the Trinamool Congress had also raised a very important point, sir. RP Singh, they said that BSF jurisdiction was arbitrarily increased, and that was an attack on federalism. That is why that was the issue she wanted addressed, and not wanting to give land.
4: Well, on your show itself, Gaurav, the person who supports TMC has admitted that it is because of the political reason. He has just not said so. And then the political reason was only one, because it was all because of the vote bank politics. The fact is that you are seeing long queues which are rushing to now. You're seeing those pictures, showing those pictures also. Well, where these people came from? And then please, I'll appreciate, show the older, the earlier interviews also. Your channel has interviewed such people. They said that we were given shelter and shielded by the TMC, where our voter card, Aadhaar card were made by TMC. And whom, when asked, question was asked, whom do you used to vote? We used to vote TMC. So these set of people were used as a vote bank. And then rightly so, because that's how they have been winning elections. This time, SIR has taken care of them, and that's why they lost election. But coming to the other issue also on the Assam, this 263 kilometers of border, everything has been taken care of except 4.35 kilometers, which is the riverine, which our BSF gentleman was saying. But yes. And also there are sensor cameras, in which you are trying to, probably not to say so, but the fact is that there's sensor cameras being put there now. So the government is, give me a second, government is cooperating with the BSF to ensure that infiltration doesn't happen. And as far as Tripura goes, there's not a single inch of land which is without border, without fencing.
0: So let me quickly get Monojit Mandal to respond to the points you have raised. Monojit Mandal, would you want to look at this aspect of land not being allocated during Mamata Banerjee's regime between 2011 and 2026, and land suddenly being allocated within 7 days? Do you notice that difference, sir? And how would you read this, that people are now voluntarily going back to Bangladesh?
2: Yeah, very correct.
3: I again repeat, there was a trust deficit between the earlier two governments, largely because of political reason, but still the process started. Mamata Banerjee...
0: Sir, there may have been trust deficit. Permit me to ask you a counter question. If there is trust deficit, will you cut your nose to spite your face? There is trust deficit with the center, so you will not allocate land so that border fencing can take place, so that the country suffers because your vested political interests are not being met. It's just a question, sir. Kindly do, sir. Kindly do.
3: In Assam, you had the government for the last 10 years. Please give us the data, how many Bangladeshis you have been sent back so far. You have the data. The government of India data suggests that barely 6,000 in the last 10 years. So what does it suggest? Is it the only problem central to West Bengal? The answer is clear, no. On the other hand, there is an affidavit on the government, from the government side in the Supreme Court of India in 2019 saying that...
4: He's switching their goalpost. Come on the
0: subject, sir. No, permit him to make his point. Sir, permit him to make his point, because he's raising some very pertinent questions. How many other places are people going back? Go on, Mr. Mandal, complete your point, sir. Okay, give me a moment. Give me a moment. We'll reestablish this link with Monojit Mandal in just a moment. But RP Singh, complete your point as we wait for Mr. Mandal's connection to be reestablished.
4: Well, very clearly, the subject is that whether there's a fencing which is left for as far as the border goes, yes or no. Not a single inch of land which is left without fencing in Assam today and Tripura both. And also another other part of the northeast, whether it is Mizoram or whether it is other parts, Meghalaya. But
0: Manipur is a different story. But I'll come to that story subsequently.
4: Yeah,
0: that's not part of the debate today. But Manipur is a very sensitive issue, sir. We're sitting on a very difficult situation there. But that's another debate. Go on, sir. Complete your point.
4: But problem is that they wanted to shield people like Anubrat Mandal, who was part of the cattle smuggling. And he was shielded by the government. He was part of the TMC. He was an active member of the TMC. So to shield all such corrupt practices and to ensure that the people who come from from Bangladesh, they are treated as the voter here and then they are used as a vote bank. That is a very simple reason. He has admitted that it was because of political reason they were doing so.
0: Okay. Mr. Mishra, now that land has been allocated, how long will it take for a fence to come up and to bring down infiltration? Because the TMC asks, this is BSF's failure that you weren't able to stop infiltration. You were not able to stop cattle smuggling from our country into Bangladesh. All of this was complicity of the BSF, and unnecessarily Mamata Banerjee's government was being blamed in Bengal.
2: Gaurav, I can well tell you, definitely this is the task of BSF to check the infiltration, so as also to check the cattle smuggling. But you see, if the border is porous, if there is no fencing, and if 2,000 cattle, they go without fencing and the open is there, do you think that our troops, they will keep on firing on the cattle and they kill them? How come the cattle, they come to the border? They come from UP, Haryana, Punjab, Odisha, Jharkhand by trucks to the border. How they come? Passing through all the national highway in Bengal terrain, on Bengal national highway. Why they can't be checked at Bengal, all the checkpoints? How can
0: why
2: they come
0: Bengal?
2: To the border?
0: Why just in Bengal? That's a very pertinent
2: border.
0: Point to make. And
2: that's
0: RP Singh, Rajasthan has a BJP
2: percentage.
0: Government, Madhya Pradesh has a BJP government, Chhattisgarh has a BJP government, now Bengal has a BJP government. Why couldn't they be stopped at multiple states? This cattle smuggling, it's been going on rampantly for decades.
2: Yes.
4: Gaurav, the major influx happens from Bangladesh, from West Bengal only. And as I told you, Assam, there is not an inch of land which is left without fencing. So
0: no,
4: it's
0: sir, Tripura, on the cattle smuggling aspect, cattle from across the country brought to Bengal to be sent across.
4: Okay.
0: So many states to stop it.
4: Okay, so the state government will act on it and must act on it. But coming to one point which you're missing on, which is a chicken neck point also, which has been handed over to National Highway Authority also, which is major, another big point of contention between the West Bengal government and the center also.

0: to the demographic changes, the 27% of the Muslim populations have risen to 33% in the last 15 years. Just barely 3 to 4%. But again,
1: in some areas, it's much higher, sir. In some areas, it's much higher.
0: I'm talking about the overall rate. I'm talking about the overall rate.
1: But the border state, belt, the border belt of West Bengal, specifically the border belt of West Bengal, but again, on that very sensitive chicken's neck area, the entire security of the country's northeast depends on that Siliguri corridor. Even there, land was not allocated. For once, why could our political leaders and parties not put India first? Yes, you have your political differences, but why not put India first on a national security issue? I leave our viewers to judge that. This is something that we will come back to over the next several days. But for the moment, I want to shift to the other big story that we're tracking here on India Today. And that is the Game of Thrones in Karnataka. Now, that's reached a very dramatic climax right now. After months, perhaps years, of backroom negotiations, growing pressure from DK Shivkumar's camp on the high command, finally, because he kept insisting it's a 2.5-year, 2.5-year formula that had been agreed to, Siddaramaiah has finally stepped down as Chief Minister of Karnataka 3 years into the Congress government's tenure. On paper, the transition looks very smooth. Siddaramaiah and DK Shivkumar, they hugged, they sat together, they ate together. DK Shivkumar touched Siddaramaiah's feet. Though they've projected unity, no objections, no complaints. But behind the scenes, beneath the smiles, is there a power struggle that will continue to haunt the Congress party? Because it has haunted the Congress party in the past 3 years. The Congress high command, it believes it's diffused the crisis. But is it only for now? Will there be a season two of this Nataka in Karnataka? We get you more in this report.
2: High command nauru rajiname kudi anta helad mele nanu naliddu rajiname kodtine anta helide andre ee undu hagagi ivattu rajinameyanna selustha idene.
3: The long-standing leadership tussle in Karnataka has finally reached its climax. Not after the much-speculated 2.5-year power-sharing formula, but exactly days after the Congress government completed 3 years in office. The baton is set to pass from Siddaramaiah to DK Shivakumar. And the transition, at least on camera, appears smooth. Siddaramaiah has stepped down as Karnataka Chief to the Governor's Special Secretary in the absence of Governor Thavarchand Gehlot and confirmed the inevitable. DK Shivakumar will be the Chief Minister.
2: Whatever Leader Party takes a decision, Congress Leader Party takes a decision, and High Command takes a decision, he will be the Chief Minister of this state.
3: He also thanked the Gandhi family for the opportunity he got to serve as CM.
2: Eradu bari mukhyamantri aagtakkanta avakasa sikkitu Sonia Gandhi avarige Rahul Gandhi avarige namma adhyaksharadanta Mallikarjun Kharge avarige ee sandarbhadalli aparavadanta dhanyavadagalanna avarge tilisthakkanta kelasavannu maadtene.
3: Siddaramaiah also rejected High Command's Delhi Darbar offer, insisting he has more to give in Karnataka politics.
2: Nanige Rajya Sabha ku hogi anta heludru. Nanu bahala vinamravagi agalla anta helide. Nanu rashtra rajkaranadalli nanage aasakti illa. Rajya rajkaranadalle irutine. Nanu igale helidini. I will continue in active politics.
3: The resignation was preceded by a breakfast meeting at Siddaramaiah's residence, where he informed cabinet colleagues of his decision. For now, the Congress High Command appears to have pulled off what many believed would be impossible. A smooth transfer of power without open rebellion, resignations, or a split in the Karnataka unit. Bureau Report, India Today.
1: India Today's Akshita Nandagopal.

0: Zero. And remember, India Today was the first and the only channel to get it absolutely right from the beginning, from the power tussle to the change of guard. Akshita, smooth on the face of it, but is it equally smooth behind the scenes, especially with Siddaramaiah saying, I'm not going anywhere, I'm here to stay?
1: That's right. Gaurav, right now, at this point, yes, it definitely looks like a smooth transition, at least as far as the CM post is concerned. The big question is, in the weeks to come, the biggest headache, the biggest hurdle is going to be when there is the cabinet induction of ministers, when the portfolios are distributed. That's when we'll actually know how much power D.K. Shivkumar has versus really what kind of pull or what kind of influence Siddaramaiah will try to wield. Look, right now, the picture that's been painted is that all is well, hunky-dory. D.K. Shivkumar is getting what he wants in the sense that he is finally becoming the chief minister, and that too with the blessings of Siddaramaiah. So in that sense, the high command 100% has scored, because they have managed that transition without any sort of ego clash, without any sort of factionalism or rebellion. But I think the writing is really on the wall, because you've got that demand that's coming from Siddaramaiah saying, I want 15 of my men in the cabinet. If that happens, there will be a question asked of how much control D.K. Shivkumar ultimately has.
0: And let me take that question to Mousmi Singh, because Mousmi, on the face of it, it's been smooth. And Mousmi, congratulations. You had it absolutely spot on that it would be D.K. Shivkumar and that change of guard is happening. So on the face of it, it's all smooth. But Siddaramaiah is flying to Delhi, I believe, because of bad weather. His flight is now held up in Jaipur. But he apparently is bringing a list. Would that list be D.K. Shivkumar's next big headache?
2: Thank you, Gaurav, for that compliment. But, you know, at India Today, we do follow the gold standards of journalism. And we've seen that when you cover defense and we try to do our best in the relentless pursuit of news, even in politics. And we are at it. I'm at Karnataka Bhavan. But the flight is not coming anytime soon. It's been a very long wait for us as we've taken on the baton from Akshita and all the other our colleagues. But very importantly, as you pointed out, big headache, not only for D.K. Shivkumar, but also for the party high command. And, Siddaramaiah, very interestingly, submitted the caste survey report. Even the first thing that he did when he went back to Delhi after that one-on-one meeting with Rahul Gandhi, where Rahul Gandhi asked him to step down. So that was the first big headache that D.K. Shivkumar would have to tackle in the next 2 years. And now with this list that he is getting, of course, the party high command would be more, would be reaching out to Siddaramaiah and give him a patient hearing on that one. We'll have to wait and see. But I think D.K. Shivkumar would be ready for that. It's been a very long wait for him as well.
0: Or will it be Ahinda versus, that caste census that you mentioned? And Mousmi, stay with me. Akshita, for the moment, many thanks for joining me. I want to quickly bring in our guests on the show on this. It's curtains on the Nataka for the Karnataka Chief Minister. Or will there be season 2.0, season 2 of this drama? R. Rajagopalan is a very senior journalist and analyst, joins us on the show, sir. Welcome. Syed Asad Abbas and Professor Sanjal Shastri also join me on this broadcast. Rajagopalan, sir, good decision finally by the Congress leadership. Smooth transition with Siddaramaiah proposing D.K. Shivkumar's name. Or does the devil lie in the detail? Can there be a twist in the tail when he says, I'm not going anywhere, I'm here? Or words to that effect?
3: Gaurav, it's a very good decision for a transformation of the power. Very, very smooth, and we welcome it. But as Vasanghi and Akshita said, there are four traps Mr. Siddaramaiah laid before Rahul Gandhi and Shivkumar. One is very important. Who is going to fill the gap of Kaurubas, Muslim, Dalit? That's Ahinda. Yes. That is going to be, because 75 to 80 seats, Abbas should testify my, details. Second thing, most important thing is very, very, for formulation of Mr. Rahul Gandhi's was Siddaramaiah wants his man as a chief of Karnataka Pradesh Congress Committee. That means Shivakumar's powers are very much reduced. Second, as Mousmi said, the OBC card, Siddaramaiah will play it, and that will become a problem for Mr. Siddaramaiah. And I expect Savant, don't mistake me. Mr. Siddaramaiah is in the formation. Not accepting the Rajya Sabha means he does not know Hindi. He does not want to come to Delhi. Thereby, by early 2027, he may form a political party.
0: That's another twist in the tail. That's a googly that you've bowled.
3: Let Mosambi Singh reply to that.
0: Very few people understand and report the Congress as well as you do, but tell me something. Is this something that the Congress central leadership would fear? Before I bring in Professor Shastri and Syed Asad Bas, Mosmi, you want to quickly respond? Is that a fear that Siddaramaiah by 2027 could float his own party?
2: You know, the speed with which Siddaramaiah has accepted what the party high command said as far as stepping down is concerned, one would think that the transformation is easy. But if you read between the lines, there's lots brewing. And the body language in the press conference as Siddaramaiah spoke, he also mentioned about CLP meeting and who the MLAs choose. So there is a lot of ifs and buts in this smooth transition. And the OBC card, as the senior, as Sir really rightly pointed out, is one of the biggest cards that Siddaramaiah could use to pressurize the party high command that it's all is not well if DK Shivkumar is heading the entire government and he should get more elbow room. And in politics, one can't rule out whether if he is not accommodated enough, he charts a different territory. But I think that's
0: Professor
2: still
0: Shastri, is that a curveball? Is that a curveball that Rajagopalan sir has just bowled? And two points here quickly. One, on this, who will be Karnataka Pradesh Congress Committee chief? And this list that Siddaramaiah is coming to Delhi with. So for the moment, that list remains in Jaipur. But could that be a nightmare, not just for DK Shivkumar, but also for the central leadership, sir?
4: Yes, Gaurav. And I think that's going to be one of the challenges that though you have had a handover of the guard when it comes to the chief minister, I think Siddaramaiah has made it very clear that he's going to be present very much so in the Karnataka Assembly and very active in Karnataka politics within the Karnataka Congress. So there is going to be that pressure. I'm not too sure whether it's going to the extent. I'm not going to comment on the new party formation, but then within the party, there could possibly be multiple power centers, and that's something the Congress will have to work to avoid. Because way I see this, going into 2028, it's going to go down to two paths. The best possible option for the Congress is this transition works out smoothly, you have a fresh leadership 2 years before the election, and that helps you blunt some of the anti-incumbency. On the flip side, it could go worse, where you actually have a factional fight that continues, which then sort of handicaps the administration for the next 2 years. Now, it's up to the Congress how they deal with it to prevent the second thing from happening.
0: So, Syed Abbas, Eid Mubarak, and two, you want to quickly respond to this, sir? Do you see it move forward smoothly from this point on, or could it be a huge crisis for the Congress? There are local body elections that are coming up ahead of 2028, sir.
5: Absolutely, sir. The Greater Bengaluru Authority elections are around the corner, and that's a huge responsibility in the hands of DK Shivkumar. And we Bengalurians certainly deserve a good election and the right councillors to take care of the city and its infrastructure. But yes, Eid Mubarak to you, Gaurav Saab, and the wonderful viewers of India today. There's a very famous line, sir, which I read on your channel, Nataka in Karnataka. It aptly summarizes what is happening in our beautiful state. But the fact of the matter is, I truly believe a leader of the credibility like Siddaramaiah, it is definitely a smooth transition from here. I know the Bharatiya Janata Party, our friends of the opposition, might deliberate on this, might speculate on this, but I can bet my life on this and tell you, sir, knowing Siddaramaiah ji, that there will be absolutely no party which will be floated by him. He will definitely remain a loyal congressman and continue to work for the party. Okay. Let us also understand,
0: but let me get
5: a leader like, just 10 seconds,
0: okay,
5: 10
0: go,
5: seconds,
0: go on,
5: sir. 10 seconds. Also, a leader like Siddaramaiah, let us understand, he is one of the most prolific leaders of the Ahinda movement, the greatest social movement which took place in Karnataka. Be it the backward class, SC, ST, Kurubas, he's one leader. And under
0: and
5: his
0: they
5: leadership,
0: may say,
5: Karnataka
0: why was such
5: tried.
0: A tall OBC leader removed for no fault of his?
5: I will answer that.
0: Let me get Raju Gopalan sir to take that. Because even if this transition had to take place, even if this transition had to take place, give me 30 seconds, sir. Raju Gopalan sir, should this not have happened maybe 6 months earlier, two and a half years? Now, one, there is lesser time for DK Shivkumar. Two, does he fight ahead or does he guard, you know, his flanks to see whether there's an attack coming from the rear?
3: Gaurav, this intention of removing Mr. Siddaramaiah came after Tamil Nadu victory and Kerala victory, not before that. So you have to be very careful about the timings. Second thing, Mozambique is following all the Congress party very well, as you and me did for Congress for ages. I want to ask Mozambique one simple question. Shivakumar went Mahakumbh, where Mallikarjun Kharge said, don't go. And Shivakumar went to Coimbatore, Sadhguru's Shivaratri.
0: Yes.
3: And that sat next to Mr. Amit Shah. That also was a signal. But now I ask one question, simple question. Is Shivakumar taking Congress towards a soft Hindutva away from OBC politics, which Rahul Gandhi has been saying, OBC, OBC, OBC. Where is that OBC now?
0: Okay, yeah, that's the question which I'll get also Syed Asad Abbas to respond to that point. But Mosmi, is this very clever move by DK Shivkumar? Why lose the Hindutva, plank to the BJP? You have the OBC, you have the Vocal Liga, also try and get the wider Hindu vote.
2: See, clearly what sir was also pointing out to both DK Shivkumar and Siddaramaiah have been towing different kind of politics, and that's the big question that Rahul Gandhi will be confronted with, and perhaps he has addressed that dilemma and taken this step thinking about the fact that what will be the impact on the entire Ahinda politics. And in fact we are told that Siddaramaiah showcased his politics and the umbrella that he had stitched, the social umbrella, to Rahul Gandhi, saying, you look at my performance, the way I've done the social engineering. So that was his strongest plank. I think that we are coming to a decision very fast. There will be a cabinet. The cabinet could have a wider representation. There could be deputy chief ministers that could take care of the caste equation, having the OBCs represented and the backward classes represented in apt percentage and ratio. And a very important role in the cabinet.
0: Okay, if they're loyalists of Siddaramaiah, then is it disadvantage DK Shivkumar? And I'll get you to, there's breaking news that's just coming in. In fact, Mosmi getting us more details on this big story. So Siddaramaiah is coming to Delhi, but his flight got diverted because of rains in Delhi. That flight's been diverted apparently to Jaipur, we are told. And this one-on-one meeting between Rahul Gandhi, leader of opposition, and Siddaramaiah, this first meeting after Siddaramaiah's resignation, has now been scheduled for 9 tomorrow morning. This meeting was to take place later tonight, but it's got postponed since Siddaramaiah's flight to Delhi is now delayed even more. Mosmi, do we have an idea about what are some of the issues that Siddaramaiah is coming to Delhi with, and do we have details of what he contains in that file with that big list we are told that he's carrying?
2: Gaurav, you're right on this one, that, you know, the meeting is going to be will take place tomorrow. But of course, apart from that entire list that Siddaramaiah is getting, it will be more of a consultation that Rahul Gandhi would be doing. It will be persuasion, a lot of persuasion. Yet again, Rahul Gandhi's skills as a leader, trying to persuade another regional satrap to join hands and strengthen the forces of the Congress in Delhi, will be tested, whether he can do it. it. He did it with K.C. Venugopal, who was his trusted lieutenant, dissuaded him from becoming the chief minister of Kerala and saying that Satishan would become. So he took that two-hour meeting with K.C. Venugopal when he had to tell him that you're not going to become, you're not the chosen one. So he has done it with the most trusted lieutenant of his lieutenant. So we'll have to see how persuasive Rahul Gandhi really is. Remember, Siddaramaiah is a completely different personality. He's got a very, very marathon experience. And,
0: oh, he indeed does.
2: And Rahul Gandhi perhaps acknowledges that.
0: Okay, so let me bring in Professor Shastri to weigh in on whether this is advantage Congress ahead of 2028. Is it 6 months too late? Or, there would be a season 2.0 or a 3.0 of this Nataka, depending on who's Karnataka Pradesh Congress Committee chief, who are the deputy chief ministers, who get powerful portfolios?
4: Gaurav, it's, I think, too early to say. It could go both ways. Now, looking at the caste equation now, at one hand, we do talk about Siddaramaiah's hold of the OBC votes. Also, remember that D.K. Shivkumar is projecting himself and could potentially emerge as one of the tallest Vokaliga leaders replacing the JDS. Now, that equation we cannot, it's hard to ignore because in old Mysore, where you have a large Vokaliga population, which was a bastion of the JDS. Now, with the JDS in retreat and Shivkumar emerging as one of the tallest Vokaliga leaders, the moment you have a Vokaliga CM, it could help the Congress consolidate the Vokaliga votes and just sort of walk into that space that is being vacated by the JDS. Now, if they can
0: but
4: do
0: there
4: this...
0: But there is this new caste report. There is this new caste report that is coming, and from whatever portions of that caste report, Mr. Rajagopalan, that is in public domain, and those are leaked... those are leaked papers, Mr. Rajagopalan. I'm coming to you, sir. But Mr. Rajagopalan, would that upset the apple cart of the Vokaliga leadership versus the Ahinda leadership?
3: Certainly. Whatever Siddaramaiah has taken the report public, made the public report the public, is very, very important, Sir Gaurav. That is going to be the trump card of Mr. Siddaramaiah, and that he will use it tomorrow when he meets Rahul Gandhi, saying that OBC, this report should be implemented once and forth. That is the basis on which Mr. Siddaramaiah will develop a sombra heat on Rahul Gandhi and Congress. Thereby, early 2027, he will put the Congress in a tight spot, whether to launch a party or to go out of the Congress or sabotage Shivakumar. Mr. Siddaramaiah's main enemy is Shivakumar. You must understand
0: main
3: that.
0: Main enemy, that's a very strong word you're using, because we just saw them hugging, D.K. Shivkumar touching his feet, sharing a meal together. But let me take that. Let me take that to Syed Asad Abbas to respond to these very serious points that you've raised. This caste report, Vokaliga leadership or Ahinda leadership, OBC leadership moving forward, will all of this, who will be Deputy Chief Minister, who will be Karnataka Pradesh Congress Committee Chief, will there be loyalists of Siddaramaiah, will there be loyalists of D.K. Shivkumar? Are these the challenges that Rahul Gandhi faces starting tonight, not just tomorrow morning?
5: Gaurav Saab, I come from the land of Karnataka, which is a land of Kuvempu and Baswanna. Baswanna is the greatest social reformer in the history of Karnataka. And coming to Karnataka politics, undoubtedly, the Ahinda movement is to be celebrated when it comes to Siddaramaiah. Now, when we look at the caste segments here, be it a Lingayat, be it a Vokaliga, be it a Kuruba, or any of the backward classes, including the minorities, all of them will have equal representation in the cabinet. Why wouldn't they? And knowing a Siddaramaiah, last 20 years, he served as a loyal soldier there. And the fact of the matter, the Congress definitely has some very good, strong Vokaliga leaders. Also, the BJP, if I can take a name, Ashok Narayan is also a very tall leader of the Vokaliga, apart from the Devegowda and the Kumaranna. The fact of the matter is, with great power, there's great responsibility and equal accountability in the hands of the Congress High Command and the respective ministers and MLAs here in Karnataka. But today, when the question is asked, what did a Siddaramaiah do? Under Siddaramaiah, Karnataka is the second largest contributor of the GDP of the nation. We are number two in GST collection. Bengaluru continues to be the startup capital of India. We are the Silicon Valley of the East. So the
0: political aspect today, Professor Shastri, the last 30 seconds, I'm sorry, I just have run out of time, but I want to understand, as Syed Asad Abbas says, that when the Ahinda and the Vokaliga vote can be combined, if they all put their hands, shoulder to the wheel, it's certainly advantage Congress. They have 2 years to work on anti-incumbency and move forward for 2028.
4: Gaurav, this is easier said than done. I think in an ideal situation, if the Congress could actually carry both together. And that's something that happened in 2023, where there was a temporary truce between the two leaders. And you did see the Congress perform fairly well amongst the Vokaliga voters and at the same time holding together the Ahinda base. Now, yes. Can they replicate that in 2028? Now, given the circumstances, can you bridge the two sides together? That's the Shiv Kumar camp and the Siddaramaiah camp. I think it really depends on that.
0: And that's the big question that I leave our viewers with. I've run out of time on this part of the show, but over the next several days, this is a story we'll be tracking very, very closely. I want to thank all my guests and our viewers for being a part of this discussion. That is all I have for you on India First this evening. Many thanks for watching. News and updates continue on India Today. Stay with us.

0: something classic, you've got to mean it. And that's why when we say TuneIn's exclusive classic hip-hop station is the real deal, we mean it. From golden age gems from OGs like Tupac and Biggie to chart-topping bangers from the biggest artists of all time like Jay-Z and DMX, there's a little something for every hip-hop fan on this station. 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

0: Before the Dawn 3 controversy exploded into one of Bollywood's biggest industry standoffs, Ranveer Singh was already searching for answers far away from film sets and headlines.
1: Along the way, I came across a meaning that I really liked.
0: An old video of Ranveer Singh's spiritual conversation with Sadhguru has resurfaced online amid the ongoing Dawn 3 controversy. Interestingly, the clip was originally shared on Sadhguru's official Instagram handle and has now gone viral once again as the actor finds himself at the center of fresh controversy. In the video, Ranveer Singh appeared unusually reflective while speaking about a question that had flooded social media after he announced his meeting with the spiritual leader.
1: So yesterday, I put a tweet out saying I'm meeting Sadhguruji tomorrow. What should I ask him? And 80% was, what is the purpose of life? What is the purpose of life? What is the purpose of life? I was like, guys, just come up with something else.
0: Meanwhile, Sadhguru's philosophical response quickly grabbed attention online as he explained that life exists beyond logic and purpose.
2: There is no use. Even if you are not born, everything would be fine. Believe me. Actually, it would be better.
0: Interestingly, the resurfaced video comes at a time when Ranveer Singh continues to remain embroiled in the escalating Dawn 3 fallout. Earlier this week, the Federation of Western India Cine Employees issued a non-cooperation directive against the actor, alleging that he failed to respond to repeated requests to explain his sudden exit from the franchise. Meanwhile, XL Entertainment, backed by Farhan Akhtar and Ritesh Sidwani, has reportedly sought nearly 45 crore rupees in compensation over alleged pre-production losses linked to the project. In fact, amid the ongoing Kantara mimicry case, Ranveer Singh has recently visited the sacred Chamundeshwari temple and offered prayers at the feet of goddess Chamundeshwari following the court's direction in the matter. For now, it seems that amid the storm of controversies, Ranveer Singh's spiritual side has quietly returned to the spotlight. With Alice, Entertainment Bureau, India Today.

Good evening, hello and welcome. You're with the news today, your primetime destination news, newsmakers, talking points. The big story that we've been tracking is on Karnataka, where Mr. Siddaramaiah finally officially resigned today and DK Shivkumar is padding up to become the next chief minister. Will it be a smooth transition or is turbulence ahead? Among my other special guests, Sunil Gavaskar will join us on the Wonder Kid, Vaibhav Suryavanshi, and the country's leading agriculture economist, Ashok Gulati, will join us on the impact on agriculture of the West Asia crisis, particularly fertilizers. News without the noise. Let's get cracking with the nine headlines at nine. Siddaramaiah steps down as Karnataka chief minister. Stage is set for a DK Sarkara in Karnataka. DK Shivkumar set to take over. His oath ceremony will be in front of Vidhan Sautha with all the Congress chief ministers to be invited. Sunday or Monday, the likely dates. Just hours after the Madhya Pradesh High Court cancels bail, CBI arrests Trisha's mother-in-law, Giribala Singh. High Court had cited non-cooperation and heinous nature of the offence to cancel bail. Politics speaks over the CBSE evaluation portal row. Rahul Gandhi demands a judicial probe. Union Minister Dharmendra Pradhan admits responsibility for lapses. Calls Rahul, though, a frustrated politician for raising false charges. Ahead of NEET UG retest on June 21st, Centre tightens loopholes. PMO officials to monitor the entire examination process. Prime Minister to personally track the developments. Vijay concludes his maiden Delhi trip as Tamil Nadu Chief Minister without meeting the Gandhis after scheduling efforts fail. Congress claims meet postponed to June hasn't been cancelled yet. A mysterious infectious disease killed 7 Asiatic lions in Gujarat's Gir Forest. 17 more have been quarantined. Less 700 Asiatic lions alive, all of them in Gir. Despite from sweltering heat for the national capital and across North India, rains lashed the national capital region. IMD predicts more rainfall, gusty winds in the coming days. And amidst ongoing peace talks in West Asia, US ups the ante against Iran, halts access to landing spots, refueling and ticket sales for Iranian airlines to intensify pressure on Tehran. World number one, Yannick Sinner suffers one of the most dramatic defeats of his career after collapsing physically in the blazing Paris heat and crashes out of the French Open in the second round.

0: The big story that's breaking at the moment amidst the raging controversy over CBSE and the NEET UG results, Dharmendra Pradhan, the union HRD minister, has taken responsibility for what's gone wrong, for the fiasco, particularly in the NEET UG exams. Pradhan is claiming what happened was unfortunate. Listen in to what Dharmendra Pradhan said a short while ago when he spoke to Shweta Singh of Aaj Tak.
1: पिछले महीना जो हुआ वो दुर्भाग्यपूर्ण है, वो नहीं होनी चाहिए थी। हमारी चिंता बच्चों की मानसिक स्थिति के साथ जुड़ा हुआ है, पर हम जिम्मेदारी लेते हैं। तब भी मैंने कहा था, पिछले बार जब मैंने आप लोगों को मिला था और कहा था कि हम जिम्मेदारी लेते हैं, और हम जिम्मेदारी लेते हैं परीक्षा को निर्भुल करने के लिए। 21 जून को रीनीट की तिथि तय हुई है।
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2: Rather, beyond the opposition versus government political rhetoric, what's happening is that the Union Education Ministry have held high-level meetings in the past 2 days, including the one that was held by Dharmendra Pradhan today at the CBSE headquarters. And the ray of hope for students would be the expert panel that has been formed by the Education Ministry, which has professors from IIT Madras as well as digital experts who will be now working on the portal functionality, you know, making sure that the portal is seamless, the payment gateways work fine, the capacity of the servers are ramped up in order to tackle the queries of the students, or rather those who are wanting to see their answer sheets right now and were failing to do so because of the system was not working properly. So that particular expert committee has been formed. Having said that, the government is also talking about as to how 18 lakh students were there, 90 lakh answer sheets were uploaded, 4 crore, nearly 2 crore or 4 crore you know, pages were up on the system, and 40 lakh documents of those sort have been accessed by the students already. So that is a big number. So that's what they are pointing at. But the minister is also accepting that this is a progress, work in progress. We had to shift to the OSI
0: company behind the software. Rahul Gandhi targeted the center and demanded a probe. The BJP hit back, accusing Congress governments in Telangana and Karnataka of using the same firm in their own states. India Today with that story.
3: CBSE Class 12th board exam evaluation, riddled with flaws, has sparked nationwide outrage. Over 4 lakh students are reviewing their answer sheets. The digital on-screen marking system introduced by the CBSE is under scrutiny after many students claimed the answer sheets they got were either not theirs or not properly marked. And now, Coempt EduTech Private Limited, the company that provided the software to CBSE, is facing the flak. The controversy dates back to the 2019 Telangana Intermediate Examination Results case. At the time, the Telangana State Board of Intermediate Education had awarded the contract for processing examination results to Globarena Technologies Private Limited. After the results were announced, large-scale discrepancies were reported, including students allegedly being incorrectly marked as failed, awarded zero marks, or missing practical scores. A government-appointed inquiry committee later identified technical and administrative lapses and raised concerns over the company's software design and result processing mechanism. Globarena Technologies subsequently changed its name to Coempt EduTech Private Limited. Leader of Opposition Rahul Gandhi posted a video questioning the selection of Coempt EduTech for the evaluation contract.
4: For some hidden reason, the CBSE chose the same company again. It took us 30 seconds to figure out that this company was earlier called something else. I'm absolutely certain that the people in CBSE and the Government of India were aware of this company's background.
5: The major concern here remains where the students and the parents are demanding and transparency and accuracy in the digital evaluation or CBSE exam evaluation, where lakhs of students have appeared for this particular exam.
3: The CBSE rejected allegations of irregularities in awarding the contract for digital evaluation to Coempt EduTech. In a statement, the CBSE claimed the entire tendering process was carried out in accordance with the general financial rules. Coempt EduTech CEO VSN Raju also denied the allegations in an interview to a newspaper. Education Minister Dharmendra Pradhan accused Rahul Gandhi of playing politics.
1: उनके एक आदत, उनको एक बीमारी आ गई है. भारत में कोई भी परिवर्तन को सज्जे नहीं कर पाते हैं. बाकी रहा कोई स्पेसिफिक कंपनी के बारे में वो कह रहे हैं, मेरे शाम तक मेरे पास जो जानकारी है, उन्हीं के साथ सिद्ध दो राज्यों में, कर्नाटक और तेलंगाना में, वो संस्था 5 शिक्षानुष्ठान की OSM काम कर रहा है.
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3: Rahul Gandhi, however, has hardened his stand. He is demanding the resignation of Dharmendra Pradhan. Coming close on the heels of NEET mess, the CBSE class evaluation row has thrown up a fresh challenge for the Narendra Modi government. With Anmol Bali and Abdul Bashir, Bureau Report, India Today.
0: Okay, let's turn from there to our other big story, where after months of suspense, political signaling, Karnataka's leadership transition was finally declared official today. Long-serving Chief Minister Siddaramaiah stepped down as Chief Minister, clearing the way for D.K. Shivkumar to now be set to take charge. And despite years of rivalry and intense power tussles, the Congress is projecting this handover as smooth, united and fully under high command control. But will that actually happen on the ground? Take a look.
7: High command nauru rajiname kudi anta helad mele nanu naliddu rajiname kodtine anta helide andre ee undu hagagi ivattu rajinameyanna selustha idene.
3: The long-standing leadership tussle in Karnataka has finally reached its climax. The baton is set to pass from Siddaramaiah to D.K. Shivakumar. And the transition, at least on camera, appears smooth, cordial and carefully choreographed. Siddaramaiah has stepped down as Karnataka Chief Minister, clearing the decks for the Shivakumara Sarkara. He submitted his resignation to the Governor's Special Secretary in the absence of Governor Thavarchand Gehlot and confirmed the inevitable. D.K. Shivakumar will be the Chief Minister.
7: Whatever, sir, Liberal Party takes a decision, Congress Liberal Party takes a decision, and High Command takes a decision, he will be the Chief Minister of this state.
3: He also thanked the Gandhi family for the opportunity he got to serve as CM.
7: ಎರಡು ಬಾರಿ ಮುಖ್ಯಮಂತ್ರಿ ಆಗ್ತಕ್ಕಂಥ ಅವಕಾಶ ಸಿಕ್ಕಿತ್ತು. ಸೋನಿಯಾ ಗಾಂಧಿ ಅವರಿಗೆ, ರಾಹುಲ್ ಗಾಂಧಿ ಅವರಿಗೆ, ನಮ್ಮ ಅಧ್ಯಕ್ಷರಾದಂಥ ಮಲ್ಲಿಕಾರ್ಜುನ ಖರ್ಗೆ ಅವರಿಗೆ ಈ ಸಂದರ್ಭದಲ್ಲಿ ಅಪಾರವಾದಂಥ ಧನ್ಯವಾದಗಳನ್ನು ಅವರಿಗೆ ತಿಳಿಸ್ತಕ್ಕಂಥ ಕೆಲಸವನ್ನು ಮಾಡ್ತೇನೆ.
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0: The resignation was preceded by a breakfast meeting at Siddaramaiah's residence, where he informed cabinet colleagues of his decision. For now, the Congress High Command appears to have pulled off what many believed would be impossible. A smooth transfer of power without open rebellion, resignations.
2: Where despite resistance within sections of the party, the Congress leadership backed V.D. Satheesan as the party's chief ministerial face, because the workers in Kerala wanted him, and they even set aside K.C. Venugopal, the close aide of Rahul Gandhi. And before that came the perhaps the biggest and boldest move, where the Congress in Tamil Nadu walked away from its decades-old alliance with the DMK and quickly aligned with Vijay's TVK to become part of the Tamil Nadu government after nearly six decades. Three major decisions in just 30 days, what's happening with the grand old party? Is the Congress finally not scared of taking risky decisions? Are we seeing some kind of a generational change, at least at the state level in the Congress? Will this be smooth transition or turbulence ahead? What really are the challenges now for D.K. Shivkumar? Joining me now, Dr. Sudhakar is the Lok Sabha MP of the BJP. He's been a former congressman and a minister in the Karnataka government. Sandeep Shastri is a leading election analyst from Bengaluru. Also joining me, Dinesh Gundurao, Minister of Health and Family Welfare in the Karnataka government. And to you I come, Mr. Gundurao. How am I to interpret what has happened in Karnataka? All of a sudden, after months of this internal power tussle, finally Mr. Siddaramaiah leaves and D.K. Shivkumar takes over. What are we to make out of it? Is the Congress finally willing, as I said, to take some tough calls?
3: I think what has happened today, I think, is really an eye-opener, because the way it has been conducted, the coordination and the clarity of thought and action has been very clear. And in the last 3 years, if you notice, Rajdeep, our government has been functioning smoothly, whether it is D.K. Shivkumar, who has always been an aspirant for the chief ministerial post. But there was never any, at any given point of time, any dissidence in the Congress party or in the government. The chief minister and the deputy chief minister and all the other ministers were working together, and they were handling everything together. So this issue of the chief ministerial change was always, whenever it was mentioned, our Chief Minister Siddaramaiah ji always told that whatever the High Command decides, I will go by that. And D.K. Shivkumar had always told, whatever the High Command decides, we will go by that. And the High Command has taken a decision based on various inputs and has called Siddaramaiah ji, had a word with him.
2: And today Siddaramaiah ji
3: very gracefully...
2: Sir, I know you have to play politically safe, but I must ask you, what has suddenly changed? Because the fact is that this tussle has been going on for the last year at least. The supporters of both sides have been coming to Delhi. Suddenly, it seems the ground reality has changed. D.K. Shivkumar takes over from Siddaramaiah. Until now, we were told Siddaramaiah is your big mass leader, OBC face. What's changed?
3: Siddaramaiah remains a mass leader. Siddaramaiah remains an OBC face, and he remains to be in active politics. He even mentioned it today that he is going to be in active politics. He is going to fight this dictatorial government that is there at the center. India is becoming an electoral autocracy. We need to fight that. And he is sworn by the constitution, and he has said that he will continue to fight for those values. So, see, now decisions are made in the Congress party based upon various inputs. Maybe there's a need for a newer leadership, a generational change, and Shivkumar has also been a contributor factor in the last election when we won the election handsomely and we routed the BJP in Karnataka. So I think that coordination is always there between them. They worked together before the elections, they worked together after the elections, and today the handover also, if you see, Siddaramaiah ji hugging Shivkumar.

0: Marji and then doing the press conference with him. And, you know, it just shows that
1: that's not
0: there
1: a made for
0: is, you know,
1: camera
0: have
1: moment.
0: Ambitions, but
1: that's
0: at
1: not
0: the same
1: a made
0: time,
1: for camera moment. You're actually saying that the two leaders
0: will be able
1: to work together.
0: I'm 100% sure they'll be working together. People thought, especially the BJP and even various people in the media thought that this is going to become a big, problem and a big situation. Like we saw, you know, in Punjab, what happened, Rajdeep. You remember how things went wrong in Punjab. So I think the Congress also, the high command, was able to manage it very well, spoke with everybody, and a decision was taken at the right time. And this is not made for the cameras. This is something that we all feel. If you look at all the MLAs, all the ministers, we were all there with Siddaramaiah because we respect him and, you know, we have great regard for him. And I think he's going to play a bigger role in the future also. So I think, you know, there is generally, if you look everywhere around the state, people of the workers of the Congress party are also enthused. And this has been a wonderful transition. And I must credit Siddaramaiah for the way he has handled it. I think it is... you know, really marked him up at a higher level. He is the tallest leader in Karnataka and has become even more taller today.
1: Interesting the way you are putting it. Mr. Sudhakar, you were once with the Congress, you switched to the BJP, you were seen to be close to Siddaramaiah, and now the BJP seems to be fishing in troubled waters, claiming that there will be an open war once again in the Congress. But the truth is, at least the imagery today, as of today, are the two leaders say they will work together. You're not convinced, or is the BJP... shouldn't the BJP be more worried about your own, putting your own house in order in Karnataka instead of worrying what is happening in the Congress?
2: If there is one party which is very happy with the present political development in Karnataka, it is our BJP party, which has to be very happy politically. Secondly, Mr. D.K. Shivakumar, the Deputy Chief Minister, may have won the chair, the Chief Minister chair, but it has come with political handcuffs. Why I say handcuffs is, he has to balance, he has to take on Mr. Siddaramaiah's camp on one side. The challenge of his cabinet expansion is there on the second. He has to manage the Delhi High Command. And there is an election which is not less than 24 months away. And at the same time, for the first time, he will be put to test about his governance skills. All along these so many years, Mr. D.K. Shivakumarji was known for his organization skills, political strategy, as a political strategist, as somebody who could manage the resources, who could troubleshoot the party at a time when they required. But this is the first time he has to handle the state machinery, state governance, which is not as easy as the political management. At the same time, when Mr. Siddaramaiah is the Honorable Chief Minister, has politely denied the national role as asked by the High Command, this itself creates a problem for Mr. D.K. Shivakumar to function as a chief minister.
1: So you're saying
2: knowing both very well,
1: yes.
2: I am damn sure he will be put to test, because now there will be a pressure tactics. There will be a lot of pressures on him about the expansion. Mm-hmm. As it is, the media, they are speculating that there will be four deputy chief ministers. Out of four deputy chief ministers, three would be from Mr. Siddaramaiah's camp. That itself shows Mr. D.K. Shivakumar will not be given a free hand. He will not be given unilateral powers. So
1: you're saying we don't know. Well, okay, I take your point. You're claiming that he will be handcuffed. That's how the BJP sees it. Sandeep Shastri, will D.K. Shivakumar go become chief minister with his hands tied? Or do you believe that he has 24 months to prove himself? This is the real test for D.K. Shivakumar. And do you believe he will be able to handle the challenges of the various camps in Karnataka?
3: Rajdeep, the new chief minister definitely will have only 24 months, because the election is due in 2028, and he will be seen as the one who will lead the party in the 2028 elections. Will the new chief minister have challenges? No shadow of doubt that there will be challenges and a range of challenges. As was said here, he would have to do a very delicate balancing act of various factions within the party. There are a lot of ministerial aspirants and not enough positions. There will be unhappiness with the allotment of portfolios and the number of ministers made, and that will have to be dealt with. Besides the fact that Siddaramaiah has said that he will not be going into national politics, so he will continue to be an important force in state politics, though he may sit on the backbench of the ruling party in the assembly. He will be an important rival center of power within the party. All these are a reality which the new chief minister will need to deal with. And I would believe that the new chief minister, who is in all likelihood going to be D.K. Shivkumar, has the skills, has the acumen, has the capacity to handle this. He has always been seen as the troubleshooter of the Congress party. And
1: but the fact that he's a vocaliga in a state where Siddaramaiah had crafted a wider social engineering coalition of Dalits, of backwards, Kurubas, for example, Muslims, you don't think that's a disadvantage?
3: Now, that's where Siddaramaiah's role continues to be important. The holding back of the OBC vote, and Rajdeep, we have seen this earlier. In the last assembly election, a segment of the non-dominant OBC vote went away from the Congress to the BJP. And if the Congress was able to do well, it had to do with the with the vote of the Dalits, with the votes of the minorities, a segment of the vote of the Lingayat community, and of course the division and a significant chunk of the Vokaliga vote. Now, yes, this balancing of these various factions will have to be done. Karnataka has had three deputy chief ministers in the past, so it's nothing new to have multiple deputy chief ministers in the state. But that is political accommodation. But political accommodation for me is not the management of the Rainbow Social Coalition that needs to be done. Places have to be given to people, but the mere giving of places to people does not automatically translate itself into support from a particular social group. The chief minister will have to maintain that social coalition through the way in which he gets the MLAs on his side and the way they take forward the welfare programs in the next 2 years.
1: Final word for you, from you then, Dinesh Gundu Rao. Do you concede that this is going to be a big challenge, taking along rival power centers? According to Mr. Sudhakar, there are going to be four deputy chief ministers. So already there is a tug of war that has begun even before the new chief minister is sworn in. Isn't that a perception problem and a real problem on the ground?
0: No, I think Dr. Sudhakar has got a personal hotline to what the High Command is thinking, and I'm not aware of that. But be that as it may, see, every position is a challenge. And to be a chief minister, it's itself a challenging job. And it's not that we've seen how BJP utterly failed. When the last time when they changed, Mr. Yediyurappa brought in Bommai, it was a total flop. And we saw what happened. But today, see, Shivkumar also is not an inexperienced person. He has been a minister multiple times. He has held many portfolios. He has done excellent job as a minister and as a party president. And tomorrow, I'm not saying is official yet. We don't know. It has to be. There is a procedure. CLP meeting will take place, and person will be elected, left to the High Command. All those procedures will follow. But whatever, let's assume that Shivkumar is becoming. So Shivkumar has been targeted by BJP. They put him in jail. They harassed him. They wanted him to join the BJP. You know, all kinds of tricks were tried by the BJP's, you know, dirty works department. So he never yielded. So he's a tough guy. So I think Sudhakar, if he thinks that, you know, he'll not be able to handle it, I think he'll be in for a surprise. Second surprise will be the coordination. I think
2: Siddaramaiah is
0: a mature politician.
2: I just said he will not be given a free hand.
0: I didn't interrupt when you said
1: No, he says he will not be given a free hand. He says he will not be given a free hand.
2: If a captain cannot get his team members, how will a captain perform?
0: A chief minister is first amongst equals, that's all. And we are in a democratic system, not like a dictatorial party like the Bharatiya Janata Party, where whatever high command says,
1: okay. We
0: don't even know the names of chief ministers of many states today, because they are so inconsequential. But here, let me assure you, it's a smooth transition. We will work together. And I think, you know, we will be able to do a good job. We've been doing a good job.
1: Let me leave it there. And 2028 is the real challenge.
0: There will be challenges, but okay. But I think we are ready for it.
1: Okay, we'll wait and see how that plays out. But I appreciate my guest joining us. It's been a big move that the Congress has made there in Karnataka. The old order yielding place to a slightly less old order. Let's put it that way. Okay. Let's move from there to another focus. Right through this week, we've been focusing on the state of the economy, the real question that should be asked. The West Asia.

0: Take a look. Okay, let's then go straight across to Professor Ashok Gulati, Distinguished Professor, Agriculture, ICRIA, one of the country's leading agriculture economists. Appreciate you joining us, Dr. Gulati. The Union Finance Minister, Nirmala Sitharaman, earlier this week mentioned three critical Fs. Foreign exchange and fuel have been in the news. What has not been is the challenge of fertilizer. As you are seeing, the crisis now is serious, particularly the mounting fertilizer budget, which is now projected to exceed 2.5 lakh crores, could even cross 3 lakh crores if the Strait of Hormuz disruption persists. Is that the major challenge in your view?
1: Well, thanks for having me, Rajdeep, on your show. Fertilizer crisis, two parts we need to see. One is the stock situation for the Kharif crop. That's reasonably a good news that we have ample stocks right now. But think about urea, which is our primary macronutrient. We are consuming about 40 million tons of urea. Last year, we imported about 11 million tons out of that. So 11 million, that's about 25%, 26% of the total. The latest tender that was invited by the government for imports of 2.5 million tons, the rate that has been quoted is $9.35 delivered on West Coast. This is the minimum price. And we are selling to our farmers at about $65, less than $70. Mm-hmm. So you can imagine that if the prices do not increase, then the subsidy, which was kept in the budget at 1.71 lakh crores for 26-27, is definitely going to blow up. As per our calculations, already 2.5 lakh crore is likely to be the subsidy given today's condition. But very recently, we had a roundtable on this issue. And the Joint Secretary of Ministry of Fertilizers said that if things don't improve quickly, then it's going to hit even 3 lakh crores. So from 1.71 lakh crores, which is budgeted, you are definitely going to touch about 2.4, 2.5 as on today's conditions. But if it continues the Strait of Hormuz blockade for another 2 months, 3 months, then it is going to be disastrous as far as subsidy is concerned. My worry is even more. And the worry is that we are almost 70% import dependent for our fertilizers. When you count not just the finished product of urea, but the urea production at home, all the gas that is coming to produce that, 85% of the gas is being imported. So the production of urea is going to be impacted. It is going to be very high cost. So the entire thing, I think in somewhere in the middle of Kharif season or towards the end of Kharif season, we are going to have a serious crisis. And that's what my reading is as on today.
0: You know, so your warning of a serious crisis ahead of the Kharif season when it comes to urea and fertilizers. And you've been also, I've been reading your writings, talking of reform, saying give the farmers an income subsidy, don't give them a fertilizer subsidy. But as we've seen, Professor Gulati, when the government tries to introduce agricultural reforms as they did a few years ago, there was enormous resistance. Even today, if you are to reduce the fertilizer subsidies, there could be a political backlash. Which government is willing to take that political risk?
1: You know, you don't have free lunch in a system. When the prices internationally of the gas and urea have gone through the roof, either you say, okay, my fiscal deficit, let it go explode, and then the macroeconomic environment will worsen, all your FDIs and exchange rate, all those issues, spillover effects would be there. Or you think that this crisis is an opportunity for reforming. There are different ways to reform. One, what I'm saying is from price subsidization to income support. So you have to communicate with the farmers first that we are not letting you down. We

0: will give you that income support. We are trying to plug the leakages in the system, because once the prices go at a natural level of markets, then all those leakages will disappear. You have created, for the last 15 years plus, the urea prices have not been increased. Is there any commodity, whether it was the MSP of rice or wheat or any other commodity, they have been continuously rising, but urea prices have remained constant. So you can't have these types. Otherwise, if you are going to subsidize this much, then you have to put quantity restrictions that, okay, per hectare or per acre, we will give you this depending upon what crop you are growing. So link it with the land size and the crop that is being produced.
1: You know, you're saying something interesting. You're saying that make fertilizer prices fully subject to market forces. Don't give farmers the subsidy on fertilizer prices, but create a system by which the farmer benefits in terms of income subsidies, not fertilizer subsidies. That's the major reform. Am I correct?
0: That's right. It is switching from price subsidization to income policy and merge it with PM Kisan also. And you can still spend 2 lakh crores for subsidizing farmers. So that's not a problem. But then at least you will still save 40,000 crores, which are being leaked away today.
1: Okay, I take your point, Professor Gulati. Appreciate you joining us. You can watch that full interview, of course, on India Today's website. Thanks very much, Dr. Gulati, for joining me. Let's take a break at this point. When we return,
2: blockade of the Strait of Hormuz is impacting global fertilizer prices and their supply as well. Farmers in Punjab and Haryana are getting ready for paddy sowing, but are facing shortage of fertilizers, especially diammonium phosphate or DAP and urea. In Shriwala Barar village in Firozpur, Jaswant Singh says he needs 45 to 50 bags of fertilizers for his 15-acre land, but shops are giving only 2 to 4 bags.
3: जिस दुकान दुकानदार के पास जाते हैं ते वो यही कहंदे आ कि साडे कोल पिछों आ नहीं रही भी आ तुहानू पता ही है जंग दी स्थिति करके फिर वो सानू नाल बेलोड़ींदियां दवाइयां जिवें वो बन के दे देंदे आ ते किसान तां अगे ही बहुत घाटे दे विच जा रिहा तुहानू पता है हना किसानी दा.
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2: The Bhagwant Mann government claims there is adequate supply of fertilizers.
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8: The fertilizer crisis in Punjab and Haryana are a direct fallout of geopolitical tensions and supply disruptions. While the ministers of both Punjab and Haryana say that all is well, but it's the farmers on the ground who say the crisis is real and palpable. The next few weeks are crucial as paddy will be sown in these states. With Bureau Inputs and Aseem Basi, this is Kamaljeet Sandhu in Chandigarh for India Today.
1: We're turning to a special tonight. Sunil Gavaskar on Vaibhav Suryavanshi, the latest teen sensation. who's simply transforming cricket like no one else has. At the age of 15, he's already a prodigious talent. How good is he? We'll ask Mr. Gavaskar that on the other side.

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6: Okay, let's turn to tonight's good news, today's story. Just picture this. A 15-year-old is at the crease and eliminating the IPL is on the line. International bowlers are searching for answers because the teenager is toying with them. Vaibhav Suryavanshi is not just the brightest prospect in Indian cricket. He's now quite a phenomenon. Back home in his village of Samastipur in Bihar, celebrations erupted. But Vaibhav isn't just a local folk hero. He's now the toast of an entire nation. In a moment, I'll talk to Sunil Gavaskar on him, but first take a look at this story.
7: Goes full, the ball goes longer. This is massive. Straight back down the ground again.
8: A 15-year-old cheering apart bowlers with international pedigree is no ordinary occurrence.
7: Now over third.
8: In the 2026 IPL eliminator, Vaibhav Suryavanshi launched into a world of his own.
7: One of the greats of our game.
8: 50 in just 16 balls and 97 of the most mesmerizing runs in just 29 deliveries.
7: And you thought you'd seen it all. This is the
9: try karta hu ki matlab मैं जब भी अच्छे इंटेंट में रहता हूँ तो बॉलर प्रेशर में रहते हैं तो मैं ट्राई करता हूँ कि उसको कंटिन्यू करूँ और डोमिनेट करके खेलूँ।
8: Miles away in his village of Samastipur, crackers lit up the night sky and the celebrations went deep into the night. Chris Gayle, the gold standard of T20 cricket, has now slipped to the second spot because Vaibhav Suryavanshi now holds the record for the most sixes in an IPL season. His coach Manoj Oja recalls how Suryavanshi was always destined for greatness.
10: कितने बॉल खेलता था वैभव और कितने छक्कों मारने की प्रैक्टिस करता था वो?
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8: In many ways, Suryavanshi has divided the world. He's making some question their existence, while for others, he's setting teenage goals. Sports Bureau, India Today.
6: Okay, so let's understand just how good is Vaibhav Suryavanshi. Joining me now is the hero of my generation. Sunil Gavaskar joins me. Appreciate your joining us, sir. Good to have you on the show. Is Vaibhav Suryavanshi simply the next big thing in Indian and world cricket? Is he a potential phenomenon, a once-in-a-generation cricketer?
12: He certainly promises to be that from what we've seen. Because, you know, for somebody to be playing the kind of shatrunj that he is, with the comfort level that he's playing it, means that he's somebody really, really special.
6: Well, you're saying he's really special. What stands out for you? He's hit the most sixes in an IPL season, broken Chris Gayle's record at the age of just 15 scores, 97 in 29 balls in an eliminator. Make sense of that. What stands out for you about Vaibhav Suryavanshi at the moment, sir?
12: Well, the straightness of his batting. You know, I think a lot of batters who are six hitters are basically, you know, going down to the square leg and mid-wicket area. But look at the number of straight sixes that he hits. And where he clears the front foot just a little bit, not too much. When you clear the front foot too much, you tend to play across the line and you get either bowled or you top-pitch the ball. But he doesn't clear the front foot too much. Just a little bit to be able to get that swing straight. And you have a look at the straight sixes that he hits, either, you know, long off or long on or straight. And I think that is the hallmark. And of course, the balance. Because the balance, when he plays those shots, he doesn't fall over. He's there. His balance is absolutely terrific. And I think that is the most impressive thing.
6: But above all else, there's the fact that he's 15. I know that at 15, you were scoring runs in school cricket. But presumably, hitting Pat Cummins for three sixes, hitting the likes of Stark for sixes, what does that suggest? Is this raw power or something special in him?
12: Something special to be able to pick the line and length of all these great bowlers, the variety that they had. You know, Pat Cummins before this match had said that they have not just got plan A, they've got plan B and plan C. Nothing worked because, and he tried it. He bowled a short ball, he bowled a slow delivery, he bowled a Yorker leg delivery. Nothing worked against him, which means that, you know, Pat Cummins has got hundreds of wickets in Test cricket and one-day cricket and T20 cricket. But yet he wasn't able to stop him. And to have been hammered for three back-to-back sixes just tells you how special this young kid is.
6: You know, he's left-handed. He has that big backlift that you spoke about and that great bat swing. Someone today told me he reminds them a bit of the legendary Gary Sobers, someone from your vintage. Someone else more recently told me he reminds them of Brian Lara, another great West Indians, who's in fact, I'm told he was watching his videos as a young boy. Comparisons to be done or too early to make these comparisons with these legends?
12: No, just forget comparisons. I don't think, you know, we should be making any comparisons. Just let him, you know, enjoy his cricket. He is just a young kid at the moment. And I hope that the kid in him never leaves his cricket.
6: Because the obvious comparison, Mr. Gavaskar, is, well, let's say with Sachin Tendulkar. Simply because, again, Sachin at 15, and you know this as well as anyone, was also a phenomenon. Scored 100 on his Ranji debut, played for India at the age of 16. The comparisons, therefore, are, is Vaibhav Suryavanshi as good as a Sachin Tendulkar, or could he even become better one day? Is that fair on him to project him as the next Sachin, someone who could be even better than the great Tendulkar one day?
12: I think we in India really should stop comparing because we are the only country which, and maybe Pakistan, which is always forever comparing, you know, players of present generation with the earlier generation. We don't see that in Australia. Nobody compared Ricky Ponting with a Greg Chappell or a Greg Chappell with a Don Bradman. Nobody compares a Joe Root to say, you know, Jeffrey Boycott or Jack Hobbs. I think we should just allow the player to flower on his own because that is the best way to take any pressure off him and to allow him, as I said, to play the game totally freely and just enjoy it.
6: You know, he's already scoring runs and breaking records in the IPL, but do you see any obvious weaknesses in his batting? The fact that he still hasn't really played or done or shown his ability in red ball cricket in the long format. Do you believe that we should still only see him as a white ball superstar at the moment, someone who still needs to prove himself in the toughest format of the game?
12: Look, whichever format he's playing, at the moment he's playing the white ball and he's dominating. It doesn't matter what he does in the red ball format. Let's just enjoy him, watching him. Because, you know, he really was, I mean, you name a single player, I mean, single person, apart from the SRH diehard, SRH team and the SRH diehard supporters, who did not want him to get that 100. All of us, everybody in that commentary box was really dejected that he didn't get to that 100. But then maybe that's a target for him for the next time. Okay, he already gone past Chris Gayle. Number of sixes in that innings. So maybe not going, getting the fastest 100. Maybe that's for another day. And who knows, it might be maybe even tomorrow.
6: Let me ask you, has the great Gavaskar given any special tips to Vaibhav Suryavanshi as to what to do, how to bat, or have you stayed away from that at the moment?
12: Well, he came at the Naman Awards in Delhi about a couple of months ago when the BCCI Naman Awards were there. He and Ayush Mhatre both came. And the only thing I said to him was that in T20, I know it's a little bit difficult, but in the one-day game and the red ball game, the minimum price you should put on your wicket is a century. I'm not telling you how to play, how to, you know, to play this and play that. No. Just put a minimum price of a century on your wicket in the 50 over and the red ball format. In T20, it's not easy to get a century every time, but even if you get an 80, that'll be fantastic.
6: Do you believe also that he's here to stay? I know that's a strange question to ask of a 15-year-old. There are those who will say, is he a one-season phenomenon? Will bowlers eventually find out all his weaknesses? Do you believe we will still be talking about Vaibhav Suryavanshi 10, 15 years down the line as he keeps breaking records? Or could he be a one-season wonder?
12: No, he's not a one-season wonder. He got a century in the IPL last year, his second season. So any weaknesses would have been found out in the second season, which nobody seems to have found any weaknesses. So, no, I think we should be barring injury. We should be enjoying his cricket maybe for the next, 25 years, if not more.
6: You know, Mr. Gavaskar, the thing is, every time I see you in this interview talking about him, there's a smile on your face. It suggests something. There's a smile on my face. We've seen something special. And you've seen Indian cricket for, what, 50 years? You've seen the great players over the years. I know you don't want to make comparisons, but is there still a player he reminds you of that he plays like? Or is there a wow factor that's unique, Vaibhav Suryavanshi, that makes him that makes him completely different to anything you've seen?
12: Absolutely. I mean, he's completely unique because somebody to be able to hit the sixes with the regularity that he does and the ease with which he does. I think he's unique, completely unique. And I think that is the reason why he's going to capture the imagination of the cricketing world. He already has. Everybody wants to talk about him. Everybody wants to see him. So the sky is the limit for him.
6: You know, my young nephew was asking me, and he's 13 years old, where does Vaibhav get the power from? Where do you think he gets the power to play these shots that he does? Where does that power come from?
12: I think it's a timing. Basically, it's a timing. But he also is strongly built. When he comes close to you, you realize he's strongly built. And he's still a growing lad. So maybe he'll grow up maybe a couple of inches. So he'll probably be 6 feet then. I think he's 5'9" now. He might be 6 feet, and that'll mean that, you know, he doesn't really have to reach out for a lot of deliveries, because the ease with which he'll be able to get under the ball and hit it will be even more phenomenal.
6: You know, my final question, and I want to take you into a time capsule. Sunil Gavaskar is batting with Vaibhav Suryavanshi for the Rajasthan Royals in 2026. You're on the other end. You're watching this 15-year-old hit all these sixes. What would you do? What would you tell him? How would you open the batting with him? Because I saw the shots of you of him touching your feet.
12: Look, I mean, I played for Rajasthan Sporting Club as well.
6: Yes.
12: In the Kanga League.
6: Yes, I remember.
12: So there is a Rajasthan connection. What I would say to him is exactly what I said to him yesterday when he came just before the match, and we were doing a show on the ground when he came. And, he touched my feet. And all I said to him, lage raho, bete, lage raho. And that is exactly what I would say if I was batting with him down the other end.
6: Lage raho, Vaibhav bhai, is what we can say. Sunil Gavaskar, as I said, you've watched Indian cricket for the last 50 years. I don't think we've, and I've watched it for more than four decades. I don't think we've quite seen anything like Vaibhav Suryavanshi, at least not at the age of 15 in terms of white ball cricket. But thank you very much for sharing your thoughts on Vaibhav Suryavanshi. Let's hope that the young man goes from strength to strength. And guess what? Sabse bhari hai Bihari. He's put Bihar on the map of Indian cricket. Okay, I want to leave you though with an image of the day. India today is celebrating Eid ul Adha, commonly known as Bakri Eid. Muslim communities across the country offering special prayers. Mosques in several cities decorated as people gathered in large numbers to offer namaz, celebrate with family and friends. Forget all the politics that is played out over these festivals. Our thoughts are with our Muslim brothers and sisters. I want to wish each and every one of them today a happy Eid. This country's uniqueness lies in the fact that it is the most diverse society you can get across communities. Let people celebrate the festivals they want. Live and let live. Jio or Jine Do. Let me just say a happy Eid to each and every one of them. Keep the politics out. Let faith prevail at times like this. Thanks for watching. You stay well, stay safe. Good night, Shubh Ratri. Jai Hind. Namaskar.

0: Good evening, you're watching India First. I'm Gaurav Sawant. The Border Security Force has finally been handed over approximately 600 hectares of land in West Bengal by the Shivendu Adhikari government for border fencing along the India-Bangladesh border. Union Home Minister Amit Shah, he's visiting multiple borders, both on India's eastern and western flanks. Today, he thanked the West Bengal Chief Minister Shivendu Adhikari for swiftly handing over land within 7 days of being sworn in. This matter had been hanging fire for years and years when Mamata Banerjee was Chief Minister of Bengal. The Home Minister had raised this issue multiple times with the West Bengal government. Letters had been sent, not one, not two, not three, but half a dozen letters were sent by the Union Home Ministry to the Mamata Banerjee government. Meetings were held between the Union Home Secretary and the State Chief Secretary, and yet, on a crucial border security issue, land was not handed over for years. Finally, that land has been handed over. The Home Minister had raised this issue on the floor of the House in Parliament, and yet land was not handed over when Mamata Banerjee was the Chief Minister. In fact, in recent election campaigns, Amit Shah made it an electoral issue. He urged the voters of Bengal, if the BJP was voted to power in West Bengal, then within 45 days, he said, land would be allocated to the Border Security Force to build a border fence and border outposts. In his first cabinet meeting, Shivendu Adhikari, as Chief Minister, cleared transfer of land for fencing along that very sensitive Chicken's Neck area, about 27 kilometers in the Siliguri corridor area. Imagine, in that very sensitive Chicken's Neck, land had not been handed over. But that was just one part. Amit Shah today said illegal infiltrators in India are already feeling the pressure, and many, they are voluntarily returning to Bangladesh. Because now detention centers are coming up. They are being set up across Bengal to detect, delete and deport the illegals from our country. The big question is, if Shivendu Adhikari government could transfer land in 7 days, why could Mamata Banerjee government not do this for years? Despite repeated requests and letters, 7 letters written by the Home Ministry at the center to the Chief Secretary of Bengal. In writing, and the Home Minister said so on the floor of the House in Parliament. Is there then merit in the Bharatiya Janata Party saying that Trinamool Congress, their actions adversely impacted national security, and according to the BJP, TMC did this for vote bank politics, for Muslim appeasement politics? Will the transfer of land now lead to swift border fencing and prevent massive infiltration of illegal immigrants into our country? Drugs and weapons coming into our country, and of course, terror attacks. Will the border fencing and border outposts prevent the smuggling of cattle from these very porous borders? Should all parties actually in our country, whatever be their political point of view, put India first and not vote bank politics first? We debate. That's coming up on India First. Also coming up on India First, end of the Siddaramaiya era in Karnataka as Chief Minister. Is it finally curtains on that political drama, or will there be a season two? Siddaramaiya has proposed D.K. Shivkumar's name to be the next Chief Minister, as he put in his papers. But beyond visible optics, is there a meeting of the minds? Will there be a meeting of the hearts in the run-up to 2028 elections in this state? We'll get you details on that big story. I'm Gaurav Sawant. As always, let's get you a top story from West Bengal first. And that's a big story. Infiltrators, leave on your own. Don't force us to keep you in holding centers and then deport you. This is Union Home Minister Amit Shah's big message as he continues his four-state border review, security review tour. Now, he was in Gujarat. He was in Gandhinagar. The Home Minister issued a direct warning to illegal infiltrators saying they should voluntarily return to their country before they are put in holding centres or detention centres. He specifically referred to West Bengal, said infiltrators who leave on their own will not face criminal cases. He said the Shivendu Adhikari government would actually facilitate their return process back to Bangladesh. But then he warned, once the verification exercise begins, Then very strict action will follow against those who are found to be staying illegally in India. The Home Minister went on to praise the Bengal Chief Minister Shubhendu Adhikari and the West Bengal government for fulfilling the promise of handing over land to the Border Security Force for fencing and other development forces. So a border area, it has to be fenced, then there has to be a movement lane, lights have to be put up, and at various locations, BOPs or border outposts need to be constructed. Repeatedly, when this request was made, the West Bengal government earlier under Mamata Banerjee did not allocate the land. In fact, on the 27th of March 2025, speaking in Lok Sabha, Amit Shah had said nearly 450 kilometers of the India-Bangladesh border in West Bengal remained unfenced due to TMC's appeasement politics, as he put it, for infiltrators. Despite 10 letters from him and 7 meetings between the Union Home Secretary and the State Chief Secretary, land acquisition was not completed. It remained stalled. TMC workers, he said, actually obstructed work when BSF tried to patrol that area or prevent infiltration or tried to build a border fence. Even today, he launched a frontal attack on the Trinamool Congress, saying infiltrators had a free pass under the Mamata Banerjee government, turning Bengal into the biggest gateway for illegal border, cross-border movement. The Home Minister also spoke in detail about the high-level panel now constituted to study demographic shifts caused by illegal immigration.
1: भाजपा बंगाल सरकार ने डिटेंशन सेंटर बनाए हैं, मगर हम सब लोग चाहते हैं कि जो घुसपैठ करकर अवैध तरीके से आए हैं, वो अपने आप जहां से आए हैं वहां वापिस चले जाए। अगर वो अपने आप चले जाते हैं तो बंगाल सरकार भी उन पर कोई केस नहीं करेगी, जाने के लिए उनकी सहायता भी करेगी। और मैं आशा रखता हूं कि जब अभियान चले पहचान का, उसके पहले ही ढेर सारे लोग अपने आप चले जाएंगे।
0: So the crackdown on illegal infiltration, the center is moving ahead with this very high level panel that's been set up. Demographic review that links infiltration directly to India's national security and of course social stability. Now, recently, the Union Home Minister had announced the constitution of a high-level committee on demographic change, saying that illegal infiltration and unnatural demographic change poses a huge threat to the nation's present and even our future. The Home Minister said the issue is linked not just to India's sovereignty, but also to India's national security, to law and order, to the social structure in our country, and of course, the protection of tribal communities in our country. The committee has now been tasked to carry out a scientific assessment of demographic changes across the country arising from illegal immigration and other abnormal reasons. Now, this committee will analyze population shift among religious and social communities. They'll study causes including cross-border movement and settlement patterns. This is very significant, studying settlement patterns, and I'll tell you why. This committee will then recommend policy, legal and administrative measures that need to be taken to stem the tide and within a fixed time frame. The panel is expected to submit its report within a year. The committee will be chaired by former Supreme Court Judge Justice Prakash Prabhakar Navlekar. Its members include Uttar Pradesh Chief Secretary, former Uttar Pradesh Chief Secretary Durga Shankar Mishra, and former Bureau of Police Research and Development Chief Balaji Srivastava, and of course, respected economist Dr. Shamika Ravi, the Census Commissioner and the Joint Secretary in charge of Foreigners Division in the Ministry of Home Affairs. This move follows Prime Minister Narendra Modi's announcement of this high-powered demography mission during his Independence Day address from the ramparts of the Red Fort, where he flagged concerns over demographic imbalance leading to illegal infiltration in the border areas and also in our tribal regions. Remember when there was a terror attack at a military station, the Sanjuan military stations in Jammu and Kashmir, and a certain number of other terror attacks that have taken place in that very sensitive area. Initial investigations seem to reveal that a lot of illegal Rohingya settlements had come up very close, and in one instance, bang next to the gate, back gate of that sensitive military location. And why would Rohingyas, of all the places, go and settle down right next to a military installation in Jammu and Kashmir? That was the big question. As part of BJP's mission to secure Bengal's borders and crack down on infiltration, Shuvendu Adhikari government in Bengal has now begun handing over land to the Border Security Force for long-pending fencing and other border infrastructure projects. On the 11th of May, the Bengal cabinet had announced that nearly 600 acres of land would be transferred within 45 days to facilitate border fencing and then strengthen the security infrastructure all along the India-Bangladesh border in the Bengal part of it. In Bengal, about 450 kilometers remain unfenced. The remaining was fenced. But now, the first phase of that process has been completed. A total of 142.79 acres of land has formally been handed over to the BSF across multiple border districts in Bengal. The bigger transfer that has taken place, biggest transfer, is in that very sensitive Murshidabad area, 38.8 acres, followed by about 35.16 acres in Jalpaiguri and another 22.92 acres in Cooch Behar. Land has also been transferred in Dakshin Dinajpur, in Malda, in Darjeeling, in Uttar Dinajpur, in Nadia and in North 24 Parganas. This comes days after another 43 acres of purchased land and sanction orders for another 31.9 acres of vested land were also handed over to the Border Security Force, and this happened on the 20th of May. Now, I once again want to refer you to what the Home Minister said on the floor of the House in Lok Sabha on the 27th of March 2025. Amit Shah, on the floor of the House, said nearly 450 kilometers of India-Bangladesh border in West Bengal remain unfenced. He blamed the Trinamool Congress government. He blamed appeasement politics of the Trinamool Congress, of the Mamata Banerjee government that time, for infiltration that was taking place. Despite 10 letters from the Union Home Ministry to the West Bengal government, 7 meetings between the then Home Secretary with the then State Chief Secretary, land acquisition did not take place. TMC workers, he said, obstructed work that the BSF was doing in the border areas. The question is, if Chief Minister Shuvendu Adhikari could do this in 7 days, is there merit in that question, why could Mamata Banerjee not do it in over a decade? Joining me on India First is P.K. Mishra, former Director General of the Border Security Force. Also with me is R.P. Singh, National Spokesperson of the Bharatiya Janata Party. And Manojit Mandal is a political analyst who joins us on the show, knows the lay of the land very well in Bengal. P.K. Mishra, as somebody who served extensively across the border belt in our country as part of the Border Security Force, how desperately did the BSF need this land? And will this land allotment and border fencing, how will it help bring down whether it's infiltration or cattle smuggling?
2: Gaurav, first of all, I will thank both Mr. Amit Shah and Mr. Shuvendu Adhikari, what they have done to the country, what they have done for the national security, what they have done for the Border Security Force, what they have done to the Indo-Bangladesh border, what they have done for security of West Bengal. Salute to them. And the BSF was trying hard for last 15 years, begging and begging Mamata's government to hand over the land for construction of fencing. That about 450 kilometers in the land border, and about 122 kilometers of the riverine border, will be seen by BSF, that will be covered by electromagnetic fencing and satellite and drone cover. But then these gaps were there, and we were facing problem. We could not cover that particular place, and forget about cattle smuggling. Jihadis were coming, ISI agents were coming, AQIS, they were coming. Jamaat-ul-Mujahideen of Bangladesh, they were entering. Drugs were coming. Weapons were coming. What all Bangladesh was not doing it, and Pakistan, they were not doing it in our country through this porous border.
0: And stay with me for a moment. Let me get Manojit Mandal to weigh in on this. Sir, if the Shuvendu Adhikari government could do it in 7 days, why could Mamata Banerjee government not do it in over a decade? How would you read this situation?
3: I mean, the process started, but clearly it appears that there was a kind of trust deficit between both the governments because of political reasons, not just on this count, but on many other counts. But there's a foregone conclusion now. If you talk about the infiltration program, demographic changes, and go by the data, the maximum infiltration in Bengal, if you at all link this with the demographic changes in the border district, it took place between 1991 to 2011. And there's the data they're speaking for you. From 20% in 1991, it went up to 27%. If the rise of Muslim populations has got any connection with infiltration. But then again, the problem with that we had is that only Bengal was singled out. We did not talk about Assam, we did not talk about Manipur and other border districts where infiltration took place historically at the maximum rate. Like in Assam, after 1971, if we look at the data in 2011,
0: the rise of 1971 to 2026, so let's just talk about the past 15 years or 20 years. This is the period. Of course, we all know what happened after 1971. We all know what happened to, General S.K. Sinha's report when he said, I go to the border areas. I can't even recognize whether this is India or Bangladesh. But that's not the point then. We're talking about the situation now.
3: There lies the problem, Mr. Gaurav Sharan. Even if we speak about the data, you do not have the patience to listen. What I'm saying
0: is that...
3: No,
0: so you're saying all that infiltration happened then and everything is happening now. There was no infiltration during Mamata Banerjee's government. That is your point, sir. That Amit Shah is indulging in political rhetoric.
3: This again, you are putting words into my mouth because you don't allow me to complete. There lies the problem. And there's the simple reason that, the media doesn't want to discuss this impartially. I'm saying infiltration is a problem in this country, including in East Bengal. But your problem is that you only single out West Bengal. There lies the political tussle. There lies the problem.
0: Okay. I will get R.P. Singh to respond to it politically, but from a national security...
3: Last 15 years, we do not have any data to suggest. But yes, it must have taken place. It has taken place.
0: Mr. P.K. Mishra, it's a historical problem. It's forever been happening. The worst happened after 1971. Mamata Banerjee being singled out in Bengal. And before I bring in R.P. Singh for the political point, you don't talk about infiltration from Assam and Tripura and other border belts. You only talk about Bengal. BSF only talks about Bengal. Is it because this was that 450 kilometers that hasn't been fenced? Other areas have been fenced? Or is there another reason, sir?
2: No, I will tell you, we had problem in Tripura and Assam also, but they were settled. They were settled by these two governments. And in fact, we have totally curbed illegal immigration coming from Bangladesh in Tripura and Assam. Even in Dhubri, in the Dhubri belt, these Char Islands, we could manage crossing up from Mymensingh to Gwalpara and Dhubri, all those persons that are coming. So, in fact, the infiltration is very less from Tripura border and also from Assam border because they were particularly the riverine belt, we are covering it through different means. I don't want to speak here how we are covering. But here the land border, we face problem in Bengal because the land border 450 kilometers, a big patch. And just see, that also in Nadia, 24th North, 24th Parganaj, Murshidabad, Kuch Bihar, Malda. These areas, you see the demographic change. It is all, you go to Mankachar, you don't find that you are in, you feel as if you are in Bangladesh, you are not in India. There the demographic change in maximum. But I am very sure what all happened in Bengal, the illegal migration, it was purely for vote bank politics. And
0: fair enough,
2: else.
0: Because I have reported from both Pirdwa and sure. Mankachar, even when BSF people were massacred there. Massacred.
2: They were massacred.
0: Yes, and I have reported from on ground. But R.P. Singh...
2: The dead bodies.
0: Yes, I remember, sir. I remember. I'd come with Mr. Yeah. Gurbachan Jagat, if you recall that time. But I want to bring in Mr. R.P. Singh that, for more on this. Mamata Banerjee has raised certain issues, saying her government had also raised it, that why is Bengal being singled out? There's a problem of infiltration from Bangladesh and other parts also. It's only politics for the BJP. She also raised, or the Trinamool Congress had also raised a very important point, sir. RP Singh, that said that BSF jurisdiction was arbitrarily increased, and that was an attack on federalism. That is why that was the issue she wanted addressed, and not wanting to give land.
4: Well, on your show itself, Gaurav, the person who supports TMC has admitted that it is because of the political reason. He has just now said so. And then the political reason was only one, because it was all because of the vote bank politics. The fact is that you are seeing long queues which are rushing through. Now you're seeing those pictures, showing those pictures also. Well, where these people came from? And then please, I'll appreciate, show the older, the earlier interviews also. Your channel has interviewed such people. They said that we were given shelter and shielded by the TMC, where our voter card, Aadhaar card were made by TMC. And whom, when asked, question was asked, whom do you used to vote? We used to vote TMC. So these set of people were used as a vote bank. And then rightly so, because that's how they have been winning elections. This time, SIR has taken care of them, and that's why they lost election. But coming to the other issue also on Assam, this 263 kilometers of border, everything has been taken care of except 4.35 kilometers, which is the riverine, which our BSF gentleman was saying. But yes. And also there are sensor cameras, in which you are trying to, probably not to say so, but the fact is that there's sensor cameras being put there now. So the government is, give me a second, government is cooperating with the BSF to ensure that infiltration doesn't happen. And as far as Tripura goes, there's not a single inch of land which is without border, without fencing.
0: So let me quickly get Monojit Mandal to respond to the points you have raised. Monojit Mandal, would you want to look at this aspect of land not being allocated during Mamata Banerjee's regime between 2011 and 2026, and land suddenly being allocated within 7 days? Do you notice that difference, sir? And how would you read this, that people are now voluntarily going back to Bangladesh?
2: Yeah, very correct.
3: I again repeat, there was a trust deficit between the earlier two governments, largely because of political reason. But still, the process started. Mamata Banerjee...
0: Sir, there may have been trust deficit. Permit me to ask you a counter question. If there is trust deficit, will you cut your nose to spite your face? There is trust deficit with the center, so you will not allocate land so that border fencing can take place, so that the country suffers because your vested political interests are not being met. It's just a question, sir. Kindly do, sir. Kindly do.
3: In Assam, you had the government for the last 10 years. Please give us the data. How many Bangladeshis you have been sent back so far? You have the data. The government of India data suggests that barely 6,000 in the last 10 years. So what does it suggest? Is it the only problem central to West Bengal? The answer is clear no. On the other hand, there is an affidavit on the government, from the government side in the Supreme Court of India
4: he's
3: 2019 saying that.
4: He's switching their goalpost. Come on the
0: Sir, permit him to make his point because he's raising some very pertinent questions. Places are people going back? Go on, Mr. Mandal, complete your point,
3: which
0: sir. Okay, give me a moment. We'll reestablish this link with Monojit Mandal in just a moment. But RP Singh, complete your point as we wait for Mr. Mandal's connection to be reestablished.
4: Well, very clearly, the subject is that whether there's a fencing which is left for as far as the border goes, yes or no. Not a single inch of land which is left without fencing in Assam today and Tripura both. And also in other part of the northeast, whether it's Mizoram or whether it's other parts, Meghalaya. But
0: Manipur is a different story, but I'll come to that story subsequently. That's not part of the debate today. But Manipur is a very sensitive issue, sir. I mean, we're sitting on a very difficult situation there. But that's another debate. Go on, sir. Complete your point.
4: But problem is that they wanted to shield people like Anubrat Mandal, who was part of the cattle smuggling. And he was shielded by the government. He was part of the TMC. He was an active member of the TMC. So to shield all such corrupt practices and to ensure that the people who come from Bengal, from Bangladesh, they are treated as the voter here and then they are used as a vote bank. That's a very simple reason. That he has admitted that it was because of political reason they were doing so.
0: Okay. Mr. Mishra, now that land has been allocated, how long will it take for a fence to come up and to bring down infiltration? Because the TMC asks, this is BSF's failure that you weren't able to stop infiltration. You were not able to stop cattle smuggling from our country into Bangladesh. All of this was complicity of the BSF, and unnecessarily Mamata Banerjee's government was being blamed in Bengal.
2: Gaurav, I can well tell you, definitely, this is the task of BSF to check the infiltration, so as also to check the cattle smuggling. But you see, if the border is porous, if there is no fencing, and if 2,000 cattle, they go without fencing and the open is there, do you think that our troops, they will keep on firing on the cattle and they kill them? How come the cattle, they come to the border? They come from UP, Haryana, Punjab, Odisha, Jharkhand by trucks to the border. How they come? Passing through all the national highway in Bengal terrain, on Bengal national highway. Why they can't be checked at Bengal, all the checkpoints? How can they come
0: Bengal?
2: To the border?
0: Why just in Bengal? That's a very pertinent point you make. And RP Singh, Rajasthan has a BJP percentage. Government, Madhya Pradesh has a BJP government, Chhattisgarh has a BJP government, now Bengal has a BJP government. Why couldn't they be stopped at multiple states? This cattle smuggling, it's been going on rampantly for decades.
2: Yes.
4: Gaurav, the major influx happens from Bangladesh, from West Bengal only. And as I told you, Assam, there is not an inch of land which is left without fencing. So
0: no,
4: it's
0: sir, Tripura, on the cattle smuggling aspect, cattle from across the country brought to Bengal to be sent across.
4: Okay.
0: So many states to stop it.
4: Okay. So the state government will act on it and must act on it. But coming to one point which you're missing on, which is a chicken neck point also, which has been handed over to National Highway Authority also, which is another big point of contention between the West Bengal government and the center also.
0: Okay. Now, Morjit Mandal, if I have your connection back, two very sensitive issues. One, Trinamool Congress being accused of Muslim appeasement politics, putting that over national security. Look at the massive mandate given to the BJP across Bengal. The Home Minister said, give us the mandate, we will allocate land. Shuvendu Adhikari, instead of 45 days, has done it in 7 days. Is there a message there for the Trinamool Congress moving ahead?
3: I do not think this mandate is only because of the infiltration or anything of that sort. There were other reasons, of course, and we can discuss that on a different platform altogether. But what I'm trying to suggest is this: how much infiltration have taken place in the last 15 years? We do not have a concrete data to suggest.
0: Simply we will know that once this demographic committee in the next 1 year is able to submit its report.
3: Thereafter, but barely. If you connect it with the demographic changes, the 27% of the Muslim populations have risen to 33% in the last 15 years. Just barely 3 to 4%. But

0: finally, because he kept insisting it's a 2.5-year formula that had been agreed to. Siddaramaiah has finally stepped down as Chief Minister of Karnataka 3 years into the Congress government's tenure. On paper, the transition looks very smooth. Siddaramaiah and D.K. Shivakumar, they hugged, they, you know, sat together, they ate together. D.K. Shivakumar touched Siddaramaiah's feet. So they've projected unity. No objections, no complaints. But behind the scenes, beneath the smiles, is there a power struggle that will continue to haunt the Congress party? Because it has haunted the Congress party in the past 3 years. The Congress high command, it believes it's diffused the crisis. But is it only for now? Will there be a season two of this Nataka in Karnataka? We get you more in this report.
1: High command nauru rajiname kudi ante helad mele ನಾನು ನಾಳಿದ್ದು ರಾಜೀನಾಮೆ ಕೊಡ್ತೀನಿ ಅಂತ ಹೇಳಿದೆ ಅಂದರೆ ಈ ಒಂದು ಹಾಗಾಗಿ ಇವತ್ತು ರಾಜೀನಾಮೆಯನ್ನು ಸಲ್ಲಿಸ್ತಾ ಇದ್ದೇನೆ.
2: The long-standing leadership tussle in Karnataka has finally reached its climax. Not after the much-speculated 2.5-year power-sharing formula, but exactly days after the Congress government completed 3 years in office. The baton is set to pass from Siddaramaiah to D.K. Shivakumar. And the transition, at least on camera, appears smooth, cordial, and carefully choreographed. Siddaramaiah has stepped down as Karnataka Chief Minister, clearing the decks for the Shivakumara Sarkara. He submitted his resignation to the Governor's Special Secretary in the absence of Governor Thavarchand Gehlot and confirmed the inevitable. D.K. Shivakumar will be the Chief Minister.
1: Whatever.
2: He also thanked the Gandhi family for the opportunity he got to serve as CM.
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2: 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Bureau Report, India Today.
0: India Today's Akshita Nandagopal now joins us from Ground Zero. And remember, India Today was the first and the only channel to get it absolutely right from the beginning, from the power tussle to the change of guard. Akshita, smooth on the face of it, but is it equally smooth behind the scenes, especially with Siddaramaiah saying, I'm not going anywhere, I'm here to stay?
3: That's right. Gaurav, right now, at this point, yes, it definitely looks like a smooth transition, at least as far as the CM post is concerned. The big question is, in the weeks to come, the biggest headache, the biggest hurdle is going to be when there is the cabinet induction of ministers, when the portfolios are distributed. That's when we'll actually know how much power D.K. Shivakumar has versus really what kind of pull or what kind of influence Siddaramaiah will try to wield. Look, right now, the picture that's been painted is that all is well. hunky-dory. DK Shivkumar is getting what he wants in the sense that he is finally becoming the chief minister, and that too with the blessings of Siddaramaiah. So in that sense, the high command 100% has scored, because they have managed that transition without any sort of ego clash, without any sort of factionalism or rebellion. But I think the